0: how do you look at this season? Like, how do you assess what they just accomplished or lack of accomplishment?
1: Yeah, I think there's a lot of good you can take from this season. I think that somewhere along the way, they're probably going to have to learn to be more than a second half team. And if they really want to contend with a team like the Dodgers, they're going to have to figure out a way to be a little bit more consistent throughout the season. And I do think some of that is on them, and some of that is also on the roster. They have to get a better roster along the way. They've been dealing with the starting rotation, especially, that just really wasn't up to par for much of the year. But on the offensive side, I think there's always room for more consistency and more improvement there. But I think that they did a lot with the roster that they had. They definitely fought. They definitely were down for the count and then fought back from it multiple times. And I'm with you. Once they hit the postseason, and September was such a successful month for them as well. Even though they were playing teams below 500, they still had some teams in there that were above 500 that they convincingly beat. So you really felt like once they hit that Cup Series and they played like they did, man, they could take anyone. And I look at the Brewers, and it's like, I think if you played the Brewers at another week, they could have also beat the Brewers. I think that it was two pretty evenly matched teams that were going head-to-head. But now watching the Brewers against the Dodgers, if it continues like this, it's like the Brewers are a good team. The Brewers have figured something out that has really helped them this season. They're more consistent. They're really the only team, I think, that I believe I read this right, that doesn't have a losing streak throughout the entire season of, I think it was more than five games, you know? So even though they would lose, they would get back on track pretty consistently, pretty quickly. So the Brewers have unlocked something this year, clearly. But I also think you look at a team like the Brewers, the Dodgers, and how many times they had to knock on the door of the postseason. They were eliminated in the wild card. They were eliminated in the division series quite a few times, and they had, like, heartbreaking losses. And then they broke through to make it to the LCS last year and to make it to the LCS this year for the Brewers. The Dodgers had some really tough years as well before they made it to the championships that they have. So maybe with the Padres, it's something similar. Like, the more you get calloused to the postseason and the more you learn the rigors of the postseason and the better Craig Stammen and the front office gets at managing all that and the players get at managing all that, you know, you put yourself in the race every year. You do have a chance to break through one of these years, just like they have. But I also think that playing in that second half, like, it can really tire you out. Like, yeah, you're riding the momentum of all that winning, but it can also kind of, you can also kind of sputter out at some point, and that seems to be what's happened in them these last few years.
2: Yeah, I think that's really good perspective, because you look at their bullpen, which was such a strength most of the year, and by the time the season ended, it felt like they were just holding on for dear life.
0: They were.
2: With the arms in their bullpen. Annie Halpern from the UT is with us right now on Schaefer and Sliwa. As you know, Annie, when you think about the last couple of off seasons with the Padres post-Peter Seidler, they've been relatively frugal. There was a Jackson Merrill extension to start one year that was under John Seidler. There was the $75 million spend on Michael King. But I think by Padres standards under Peter, they were relatively frugal. What do you think happens with Jose Feliciano? Would you expect some type of spending spree along the way, or will he be measured?
1: It's such a great question. I have no idea. I can tell you this. The people within the organization are quietly, you know, the ones that this really affects, you know, that work inside the organization are quietly, their fingers are crossed that it's going to be different because of the reasons that you mentioned, because it has been low resources the last few years. And I mean, it is hard to say that when they have such a high payroll as it is, because, you know, they're well over $200 million just with the contracts that they already have on the books or something like that. But yeah. but they haven't had much more to use. They haven't had much more to spend. They haven't been able to go out and get, you know, very good starters. They haven't been able to hand out some contracts for they've been looking more on the fringes. They've been looking more on the margins, you know, instead of competing for some of, like, the major players and I guess getting them, right? So, yeah, I think it's a great question. And as much as we've seen the enthusiasm and the excitement of Jose Feliciano and Kwanza Jones, we have yet to see what that looks like in action and what those steps actually mean when they take them. And I would even say, I mean, look, this season maybe will tell us a lot, but I would really measure them over the course of the next 5 years. But obviously we don't have that long, right? So, like, you know, that's something to look for in the future. I mean, they could spend a lot this offseason and then spend hardly anything the next three, or vice versa, right? So I do think that it's something you got to look for comprehensively, but all we're going to be able to figure out and judge really on is this offseason to start. So I think everybody's interested in that. They do have some major needs, I think, especially in the starting rotation, and I think it's going to take some money to get that. You know, unless you're going to have another year where you're looking at these starters, especially who are just sort of 50-50 guys, like you're trying to make them into something that they're not. You know, they're competing for really what would be a number 4 and 5 spot, and you're depending on them for the 1, 2, and 3 spot. That's going to be problematic again if that's how it goes. So they need some help for sure. And I think this is when, if Jose and Kwanza say that they're all in, this is when I think you do need to open up the checkbook and say, we made it this far. We definitely have some needs in the starting rotation, maybe another big bat. Okay, time to open it up and see what happens, you know? So I'm very interested in that. I think a lot of people are, and we'll see what that looks like.
0: Annie, John and I spent a lot of time watching the future of AI, so I don't think we have 5 years. So I think we have a much shorter.
2: We might be around, Annie. In 5 years.
0: We got to hurry up here.
1: They can make a big splash, but then what? But then what happens after that? Do they close the checkbooks after that? And everyone's going to say, well, they're this way or they're that way, and who really knows? But I do think that this is a big measuring point this offseason. Yeah.
0: Yeah, you know, it's interesting too, because as much as John and I talk about it, like you mentioned it, it's. They've kind of stayed status quo here for the last couple of years, but that's because of all this, the money that's already on the books. Like I actually feel, and they're in a, you know, kind of a unique position. And I've said this a number of different times. I don't think you have to show, hey, I'm a good owner, I want to win. And the only indication is how much money did I spend? Right. So I'm curious what other ways they feel like, okay, let's be a little bit more strategic here and there. I want to go back for a quick, we'll go back for a quick second. Cause I think Annie, you mentioned something, and this one just kind of sticks to my head here, that the Robbie Ray, Casey Mize not working, it feels like there was such a trickle-down effect that if A.J. Preller at the trade deadline thought, all right, I need some arms, I need some starters, and by the way, a lot of people thought when he made that move, when he made both of those moves, that, wow, they really kind of addressed a glaring hole that the Padres had. This is before Pivetta even came back. The fact that Robbie Ray and Casey Mize didn't work, what do you think? How much of a trickle effect do you think that eventually had on kind of, if you want to call it, the demise of the Padres?
1: Well, let me back up real quick to something you said, which was the spending of the money, because I do think it's interesting that you look at the postseason and only one team is in the top 10 or the top 5 of payroll, and that's the Dodgers. Everybody else is in the bottom 10, bottom five of payroll. So how is that going to affect the new CBA? How is that going to affect how owners look at things and say, well, wait, you know, because I don't think you necessarily have to throw a ton of money at free agents just to make a splash, you know, like that is what we saw happen here with the Padres when Peter was alive, and it didn't necessarily was the smartest use of the money, you know, that you could argue, you know, so you had to be smart about it for sure. And figure out ways to make your team better, both with financials, but also with whatever else, strategy or resources, or figuring out a way to get guys who are already here better players, better resources, farm system, better, all that stuff. Right. But as far as Robbie Ray and Casey Mize, so what's interesting about them is, like, depending on who you talk to, there are people within the organization that would say this was a success. Like, we couldn't keep going with the pitching that we had, and these guys gave us a chance. They ate up innings. Casey unfortunately got injured, and, you know, no one was expecting the ankle roll and whatnot and all that. And then Robbie, you know, he had some good, some bad, but he was, some would argue, was better than what they had. I see your point. This didn't work out that well for the Padres. They gave up quite a bit to get them both in terms of top prospects, you know, or a top prospect. A few top prospects, I should say. So, mm-hmm. You know, it's a chance you have to take, though. I think that they were kind of in a position where, what else are you going to do? You know, what else are you going to do? You couldn't keep going the way you were going. And so it sort of gave them the best chance to get to the postseason. It didn't work out perfectly. Those guys really didn't help you out in the playoffs hardly at all. But I think you look at it and you probably say, well, what would have happened without them? You know, so it kind of goes back to needing to have a better starting rotation to begin with, although they'd probably argue, well, we didn't know Joe was going to go down and Nick Cavetta was going to go down. And, you know, kind of the way that things just unfolded, the domino effect of that year.
0: You know, it's funny, Annie, I actually, just to kind of clarify on this too, I do think they should have made the trade, and I do think the two players helped them. I think the fact that they couldn't depend on them in the postseason kind of had some of the downfall, right? Like once you get to, you just knew, okay, how much length could Pivetta give you? How much length can Buehler give you? And you were going so early to your bullpen, probably not even just the postseason, maybe even a little bit before the postseason started. I don't blame them at all for making those moves, but I think maybe whatever their vision was, clearly that could not have been their vision for the postseason with those two.
1: Completely agree with that. I think that they expected those two to be helping in the postseason way more than what happened. Yes.
2: Stay tuned to see what this rotation looks like next year, because really, as of right now, it's impossible to predict what this rotation could look like. Even two or three
0: Vasquez
2: within the rotation.
0: He's Randy Vasquez.
2: It might be me and Alan and Annie at the front of that rotation in 2027. Annie, hope all is well. Appreciate you taking time for us. We'll do it again here throughout the offseason. We appreciate you.
1: Yeah, let's do it again soon. I appreciate you guys having me on, as always, and love the discussions. We'll keep it going for sure.
2: We'll see you on Zoom tomorrow. That is Annie Halperin. All right, good stuff. We can react to that. Plus, we've got some great giveaways for you. We have Aztec tickets to give away for Saturday. San Diego State and Fresno State, a battle for the old oil can, coming up Saturday at Snapdragon Stadium. We'll give away tickets.
0: No, everybody needs to win. Yeah, everybody needs to win. So does SDFC. They both
2: know. Oh, between SDSU and SDFC. Okay, yeah. We can discuss that as well. But we have Aztec tickets to give away. We'll do that next here on Schaefer and Sliwa, San Diego Sports 760, live on the iHeartRadio app.
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1: All right, Thursday night at 6 p.m., it's the Sean Lewis Coaches Show. 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
2: We'll give away tickets for that game in about 6 minutes. So be listening if you want tickets to see the Aztecs this weekend. Speaking of questions, if you were with Sean Lewis Thursday, you can join me, by the way, because it won't be Rich. It'll just be me. You want to come into Sean's office?
1: Oh, there you go.
2: You can sit on his leather couch.
1: I don't know if you want fans asking questions.
2: Well, you're saying you?
1: Oh, you're asking me specifically. Yeah, I thought you were throwing out here like
2: fans
1: can ask.
2: I'm a gatekeeper, so people can ask what they want.
1: Yeah, a little gatekeeper right
2: but
1: now.
2: But I'm saying if you join me Thursday with Sean, what do you want? What do you got?
1: More of a concern, your offense or your defense? Tied.
2: You're saying he would say tied?
1: Yeah, I think he'd say tied.
2: He might, actually.
1: Yeah, they got a lot to figure it out. It's been such a... We'll stick on SDSU football for a quick second, but to lose a game 66-14, obviously the season has not gone as planned. Yes, they've had injuries, but they've also had just, poor performances. Jaden Denegal, that's obviously been a conversation. What do they do in their quarterback situation? You can't come home and follow that up with another big-time L. And the funny thing is, I think Fresno State's going to be a really, really tough matchup. And I think Fresno State is... By the way, they hung with Boise State. Like, it wasn't a blowout or anything. I think 38-31 was the final of that. I think for them, too, it's like this is very, very common in sports. When somebody's down, you don't typically... Let me help you up.
2: No, it's a good point.
1: Like, they're also just worried about themselves. Nothing personal. They got to take care of business as well. So they got a tough one coming up on Saturday as well.
2: I think the other thing to consider is San Diego State went to Fresno last year and shut out the Bulldogs. 23-0. How about this? The last time Fresno State...
1: You're right. Like, people don't forget.
2: And listen to this. The last time they were shut out at home. This is an amazing stat. Fresno State.
1: Last time Fresno State was shut out at home.
2: Before the Aztecs last year. The year was 1980. That's an insane stat.
1: Wow.
2: The year was 1980.
1: Wow.
2: So just insane. So, yeah, I mean, they have it circled.
1: Yeah, I was going to say, so there's going to be a little bit of, well, if that's what happened to us last year, then we got embarrassed. They're going to look to try to return the favor. And, again, the problem with it for SDSU, it's like they're caught in this weird period, and they're also not playing good football. And you heard, Sean Lewis, we played that interview yesterday with Fletch postgame. Wasn't making any excuses, was saying it's embarrassing, the whole thing. You can say that as much as you want, but it's really going to be more about what's the team look like on Saturday.
2: A trophy is on the line. The old oil can is on the line. It's currently in San Diego, inside Fowler Athletics. See if the Aztecs can hold on to it for another year. Actually, the two teams could meet again in like 4 weeks, because remember, there's the flex game in the Pac-12. Yeah, right. So there is a scenario where they actually meet in a couple of weeks in Fresno. You had a point you wanted to make related to Casey Mize and Robbie Ray.
1: We're having that conversation with Annie. So just kind of playing off of that. What do you think was Preller's, when he trades for Robbie Ray and Casey Mize, what's he thinking at that moment? What's he thinking he's going to get from both of those players? Who, by the way, listen to everybody, look at their ERAs. They're having really good seasons. What do you think the...
2: Two things.
1: Okay.
2: Innings, one.
1: Finish off the regular season.
2: I'm going to need... Remember, I had pitching chaos going on. 100%. I needed to fill these...
1: And that was just like a brief period you could do that.
2: And then I do think it was innings coupled with effectiveness. As in, you don't just want five innings of five-run baseball every time. That's a 9 ERA. I mean, you wanted some amount of effectiveness. Got a little bit, but they underperformed, obviously. But I think innings first and

0: foremost in your rotation. What do you think?
1: What do you think he thought for the postseason with those guys?
0: Oh, that's a really good question. I mean, I think he thought at least one of them would help him in the postseason.
1: Because we didn't know about Pivetta. And I think there was a time where we had AC on where AC was like, they really believe they're going to get Pivetta or Musgrove back.
0: Yeah.
1: So they're kind of planning this out. Let's get Casey Mize. Let's get Robbie Ray. They get two starters. What do you think he thought was the perfect scenario? I'm getting these guys, and this is what it means for the postseason.
0: I mean, 2 and 3 starters? Like the second and third starters in your playoff rotation behind Michael King.
1: Yeah, I'm with you.
0: Might have been what he was hoping for. I don't know if that was fully realistic, but one of them would have slotted in as like your number two starter.
1: And neither did.
0: No.
1: And if the fall of Casey Mize was literally when he turned his ankle and that was it.
0: Right.
1: Then you were putting it on Robbie Ray. And Robbie Ray, there was just never a point where you looked at his stuff where you're like, game he had against, what game did he come in against the Brewers? What game did he start? Was it game two?
0: Well, he came in game four in relief.
1: But he also started a game. Didn't he start game one? I think he started game one against Mizorowski. I think he had to.
0: He did. Right? 100% right.
1: Every pitch he threw, I'm like, those look like they're going to get blasted.
0: Well, and then he did.
1: And I say that because I think if A.J. Preller at the time thought to himself, I don't have two aces, but I got two guys that I could start in a playoff game. Right? I got two guys that I feel like I got Robbie Ray and I got Casey Mize.
0: Yeah.
1: I could start either one of these guys in a playoff game. I think what eventually kind of turned into our downfall, and don't get me wrong, the pitching did their part, but what eventually I think turned into our downfall is you couldn't get innings out of starters, which then taxied your bullpen, which you lost some games because of that bullpen.
0: Oh, absolutely, yeah.
1: So it kind of starts with those moves, which again, I agree they were the right things to do.
0: It just didn't work out the way you hoped.
1: It never panned out.
0: It just didn't pan out. That's part of it sometimes at the deadline. It doesn't always work the way you think it does on paper. All right, we'll turn our attention to tomorrow, game 3 of the NLCS on the other side. Will he be in or out of the lineup? We will discuss that on the other side. But we promised you Aztec tickets for Saturday. This is homecoming at Snapdragon Stadium against their biggest rival, Fresno State. And if you want 2 free tickets to see the Aztecs take on the Bulldogs Saturday night at 7:30, you need to call right now and be caller 3. 877-767-4760. 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All right. We'll turn our attention to game 3 of the NLCS on the other side. Schaefer and Sliwa, San Diego Sports 760.
1: Raise Guardians, too.
0: That as well.
1: We're underway.
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Here's what's trending from the IR Sports Network, presented by Fox One. Game 2 of the ALCS is underway right now in Tampa. Currently, we are in the top of the second inning, and there's no score between the Guardians and the Rays. Coming up tomorrow, we'll have Game 3 of the NLCS from L.A. when the Brewers take on the Dodgers. The Brewers have a 2-0 lead in that series. First pitch tomorrow from L.A. will be a little after 5 o'clock. There's nothing like live this fall. Every NFL on Fox game streams live on Fox One. 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

0: I cheer from Sliwa.
1: It hit him.
2: We are watching Guardians Rays. I do like the Devil Rays alternate
1: too.
2: Tampa.
1: Yeah, I like that. I'm into that one.
2: Right?
3: The funny thing about that is, you remember how everyone threw a fit
2: everyone
3: about that back in the day, and that's
2: out.
3: Where they got rid
2: everyone
3: of it. But now
2: literally
3: it's everywhere.
2: Hated them.
3: Yeah,
2: but they've done a nice like what's the you know what I mean?
1: Rebrand.
2: Yeah. It's colorful. It's bright.
1: Looks good.
2: But they are. But
3: that was their old uniform.
2: I was going to say they're officially the Rays. They're no longer the Devil Rays. They're just the Rays.
1: They're officially too in kind of gotta get this game.
2: Are they in trouble?
1: Race.
2: I scoreless in the second inning.
1: No, but I'm saying you got to get this game if you're the Rays.
2: Have to. Absolutely
1: you got two on with two out, or with two on with two outs already.
2: For Cleveland,
1: so Cleveland, threatening a little bit here.
2: Yeah, they absolutely are. All right, so we said earlier is this gamesmanship the fact that the Dodgers may not play Ohtani in Game 3 due to injury? It's not because of it. He's 3-for-20 in the postseason. It's not because of that.
1: And
2: I mean,
1: it doesn't matter. There's
2: it's
1: a lot of great
2: size.
1: Players that go 3-20, and then.
2: But they're saying, is he healthy? Will he play? Well, the Dodgers confirming, I guess, at this hour, he will. He is expected to be in the lineup for Game 3.
1: So what's the trickery if there was some? What would the trickery be?
2: The Athletic yesterday reported that there was a real chance that he wouldn't be in the lineup, and I'm not certain as to why you would try to pull a fast one there.
1: If you're the Dodgers, what game can you be playing? That's why, that's why we started the show without knowing whether he was going to play or not.
2: Yeah.
1: And I think we both agreed with this. If he does not play,
2: means like
1: he's freaking injured.
2: Off. Right.
1: Period. Like, there is no, I don't know what you can kind of, what gamesmanship.
2: Well,
1: what,
2: hear me out. If the Athletic reported Ohtani's out for Game 3, and this comes out Monday night. And the next game's Wednesday. And then all day Tuesday, everyone's talking about, oh my gosh, what's Ohtani dealing with? He's out. Are they going to make a move at the roster? And then if all of a sudden Wednesday afternoon rolls around at 2 p.m. Pacific for a 5 p.m. game and Ohtani's in
1: the lineup,
2: that's a mental game. You've played a little bit of a mental game.
1: I agree with you.
2: With Milwaukee.
1: I agree with you on that. I think it would be, it'd be a little dirty.
2: I agree.
1: Especially if you're
2: saying.
1: And
2: that's why I don't think they've done that.
1: And the fact that they announced it today, again, it's like we're talking Ohtani here. There's nothing to play with. If Ohtani's healthy, even if he's not healthy,
2: doesn't
1: you're going to have him in the lineup.
2: Has to.
1: And they're going to have him in the lineup tomorrow, and that doesn't surprise me at all. If what you said played out, then I would say, yeah, that's dirty and this and that. And I almost feel like it would.
2: Dave Roberts Machado thing.
1: Yeah.
2: Like, it would be like, what do I need to do? To get some type
1: I don't
2: of,
1: trust
2: different.
1: Them. No, but I don't trust them because of stuff like that.
2: That's what I'm saying.
1: You know, I mentioned this to you when you were gone. There were, you know, they were running with this whole Jose Feliciano called them dinosaurs.
2: No, he didn't. No,
1: and
2: he
1: that
2: didn't
1: wasn't
2: say,
1: the
2: he literally
1: story.
2: Literally didn't say that.
1: Literally was not the story.
2: I think the AP has confirmed that wasn't.
1: And it was flat out lied that's what he said. Yeah, they do play those little games that you can't kind of get involved in. That part bothers me a lot. That situation bothered me a lot because it was just straight up a lie.
2: Untrue.
1: It was untrue.
2: The part that I don't... The reason I say gamesmanship, and it came to my mind when it came to the whole Ohtani, is he going to be in the lineup for Game 3 or not, is I just feel like that's who the... I mean, I honestly, it's how I feel that they're looking for an edge. Hey, we're trailing in a series. I'm just speculating here. Maybe that's not the case with this example. But I just go back to this Machado moment. We're down in a series. We're looking for an edge. Let me pull out all the tricks. What's the worst thing that happens? It doesn't work. But what if it does? And I'm honestly, like thinking about the Dodgers right now in their clubhouse and Dave Roberts, what trick are you able to pull out that could be motivational for your club that might matter?
1: This is what I think is, you could look at it two ways. You could say a team maybe be a little desperate at the moment, you know, like looking for something, the spark. But the thing that you can do as the opposing side that is the most demoralizing thing, whatever you do, it doesn't matter.
2: Right, exactly.
1: And you know what? You go back to 2024. That's one thing we couldn't say about the Padres.
2: Right.
1: Where, you know, there wasn't this, guys, it doesn't matter what trick you try to pull, this, that. We worry about ourselves. Like, we're just not paying attention to you. And there's definitely been, for me, I've questioned that with the Padres. I've questioned if they have that maturity. I've questioned if they've had that, hey, I learned from this mistake or that mistake, this ain't happening again.
2: Leadership.
1: Or some of these individuals are like, their ego can't get out of the way. I've questioned that before. The Brewers, I got a difficult time if, you know, somebody on the Brewers would take that bait. But certain teams, you're right. They'll try to do anything they can to try to, maybe they're not even trying to do anything to you. They're trying to motivate themselves. They're just using you to try to motivate themselves.
2: Like, I'm just thinking about this as you were talking on that. Like, okay, it's one thing for the Dodgers to win the last couple of World Series. I mean, they literally have like multiple Hall of Famers on their team and are spending unlike anyone in the sport.
1: Yeah.
2: But what happens if, and this is a big if, I mean, the Dodgers might win it again. That's a whole other conversation. But let's say it is Milwaukee. Or let's say it is Tampa, and I'm thinking about what you're just saying there. Like, do the Padres have the maturity? I'm thinking, do they have the leadership? And now I'm thinking, well, if the Brewers end up winning a World Series before the Padres, so to speak, in this era, or if the Rays win a World Series before the Padres in this era, I ask it this way. What does that say about the Padres? Now, again, the other teams in baseball aren't winning either. I'm not making the point that it's easy.
1: The Phillies, I'm going down the list. There's been some really good teams out
2: how
1: there.
2: How would we all stomach that? The Tampa Bay Rays, without the investments like the Machados and the Bogarts and the Tatises and the Kings, they get one before we get one. So, like, how does that sit?
1: I don't know. I don't know if I look at it that way.
2: Yeah, maybe not.
1: I look at it more as like, anyone can freaking win it.
2: Yeah, it's sure too.
1: And unfortunately, we haven't been one of those anyones.
2: Yeah, it's true.
1: Right? But I do look at it probably more like that.
2: I think that's probably right way to look at it.
1: Now, I get it also if somebody's sitting back and saying to themselves,
2: like, really?
1: Wait a minute. You've been it. You know, it's not the right comp because I know Philadelphia is Philadelphia, and that's just a, you know, they got all the pro teams, they got all that stuff. Yeah. But let's just compare Phillies and the Padres for a quick second here. When the Phillies put together the squad they put together, and the fact that they don't have one, and the fact that a lot of their big guys haven't necessarily showed up in the postseason, I think there's a little bit of, okay, so is the comp, well, they got to a World Series. Do you think Philly's okay with that getting to a World Series?
2: That's where baseball's weird. Hear me out on this.
1: You see what I'm saying? Like those two franchises, they went after the stars. They went out there and they invested. They did that.
2: Hear me out on this. Okay, so we all know Angels, Trout, Ohtani, they do nothing. Obviously, Ohtani switches clubs and obviously he's won multiple World Series. But what about Harper? What about Bryce Harper for one second?
1: Sure.
2: You talk about transcendent, polarizing, big names. Not Shohei Ohtani, but in that Machado fold in terms of resonating with sports fans, even as a baseball player.
1: 100%.
2: How about the fact that the year he leaves Washington, next year they win a World Series?
1: Sure.
2: Now, he gets to one. But again, if you asked a Phillies fan or a Philadelphian, would that have been enough with this landmark historic deal, at one point the richest deal in American sports history, to get to a World Series? Let me tell you what they would say. They'd say unequivocally, no, you'd have to win a World Series. And I feel the same way here in San Diego. Like, if you would have asked me, and tell me if I'm wrong, the day Machado signed, I was asking for World Series appearances. And I think I was asking for a World Series over what was supposed to be his prime from what? He was 26 when he signed here? Something like that, 25 or 26. If you would have told me from 26 to 36, I would have had to have a World Series appearance at the very least, Alan. And that's how I still feel
1: now. I think that's okay. I mean, I think that if you're a team like the Padres, who've been kind of knocking on the door since 2020, and the furthest you've got was to an NLCS, and you were out in five games, and the investment that you've put in, and how often you've kind of used this word, the term loosely, World Series.
2: Yeah, they do use it.
1: I think that that's, let's put it this way. If you're Peter Seidler, and when you had your vision from the beginning, and you said, this is what I'm going to invest, and I told you I could fast forward for you 6, 7, 8 years ahead, and this is what you accomplished, what would he say?
2: Not good enough, I think.
1: Of course he would.
2: I think so.
1: Of course he would say not good enough. I think there's, if I told you, AJ Preller, you have these resources, we're going to give you this much money to spend, we're going to allow you to go trade your farm system every year, what's a good accomplishment for you? You think he would say, I'm out in five in the NLCS?
2: No.
1: So I think, you know, it's safe to say that for what the Padres have done, and if you want to call it the golden era of Padres baseball, it's also been a very kind of disappointing handful of years, because there's been a few times you're like, I think we can get to a World Series, and you haven't. So you can kind of, you could sell it both ways, but I think at the end of the day, for what their vision was, they clearly didn't accomplish their vision.
2: We'll hear from AJ Preller.
1: Up to this point.
2: And we have the good fortune of hearing from AJ Preller and Craig Stammen tomorrow. They will both speak with the media tomorrow at noon. That'll probably be a lengthy conversation of 30 or so minutes. So some of those highlights we'll bring back for you tomorrow right here on Schaefer and Sliwa. Also later this week, by the way, San Diego State basketball back in action against Arizona. We'll discuss what Brian Dutcher had to say earlier today about his team on the other side and give away a four-pack of tickets to see Tom Jones at the Rady Shell coming up later this month on October 27th. This is Schaefer and Sliwa on San Diego Sports 760. We're live on the iHeartRadio app.
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2: What, why are you showing me what you're showing me, though?
1: People, man.
2: Yeah, I know. People.
1: Mother Nature.
2: I'm gonna be honest with you. 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What I was going to say is that I'm really looking forward to the start of Aztecs basketball.
1: Yes.
2: And the first exhibition game, which people will overreact to, trust me, because they're playing Arizona in Tucson, is Friday night. Dutch spoke with the media earlier today about that. A couple of players will be out. Maybe, arguably, two of their better players. Latrell Davis, their guard that redshirted last year, he's been dealing with a separated shoulder. Per Dutch, he would play, but they just want to hold him out, precautionary. And then Lucas Skoric, one of their Europeans that they just got cleared, a wing.
1: Is that all of them, or is there still
2: They're
1: one?
2: They're all cleared.
1: They're all cleared.
2: Everyone's cleared. Good. He's dealing with a groin. He'll likely be held out as well.
1: Good they waited. NCAA waited this season.
24: Yeah, that's good.
2: But anyway, basketball is
1: What's the proper outlook to have on them this season?
2: I think they're going to be good. I think people are sleeping on them.
1: Okay. I got no problem with that. I got no problem with that. State. Sure,
2: like,
1: sure.
2: I think if you look at the last decade would suggest San Diego State is the favorite in their conference, correct?
1: Yes.
2: In Mount West, They enter the year as the favorite, right? That's not the case now.
1: Conference is different.
2: Yeah.
1: With Gonzaga in there.
2: You have Utah State that's been really good.
1: Sure.
2: But I kind of like them hunting as opposed to being hunted to some extent. Yeah. Like, I feel like they'll be okay in that, you know, sitting in that space.
1: How much of it is just not making the tournament last year, or how much of it is you now are with Gonzaga?
2: No, I think not making the tournament last year is disappointing. I think, this is a completely new roster. I think their ceiling is hit later in the year, which typically happens under Brian Dutch. Or, like, if you're expecting them November 7th at Pechanga Arena against Colorado to be the team they're going to be March 7th, I think that's a high expectation. They got like 9 players that are new that are going to be in the rotation, or 8 players. So, but I'm just telling you, I'm excited about it. And I'm sure people will overreact to whatever happens Friday in Tucson.
1: Well, I don't mind the under the radar piece for them. I agree with you on that.
2: Yeah.
1: I think there's a little bit of, it's kind of new for them. They haven't had that in a while.
2: Right.
1: And maybe that's, you know, we were just talking about how coaches typically get, you know, kind of find ways to motivate their players and everything else. Mm-hmm. Maybe that's something Dutch is using during the season. It's like, look, you guys can look here.
2: Yeah.
1: They're not picking you.
2: Right. Like, the metrics, dude, and like the metrics have not been overly kind to the Aztecs in the preseason. I would argue, well, the metrics don't account for your European pros. I mean, they can't. There's no metric in there that accounts for their numbers in Italian leagues and Croatian leagues. But like, the metrics suggest that San Diego State's maybe a fringy tournament team, like in the 60s out of, you know, there's 360 or you know, somewhere in the low 60s, high 70s. But I'm like, well, the season hasn't even started. So I have to take all that with a grain of salt.
1: Is this year the first year the expanded tournament?
2: It is.
1: What are we at? What's the number?
2: 409.
1: What is it at? 76 or something like that?
2: 76. 70. Last year, Aztecs were in at 76.
1: Yeah.
2: Because they were the first 4 out at 68.
1: You can't not be in this year because of that.
2: Because of 76. Yeah,
1: it's a big teams. Number.
2: I heard Mark Few, Gonzaga, longtime head coach, say that he thought the Pac-12 could be somewhere around a 4-bid league. It's only 9 teams. So he thought with the 76-team field teams like Gonzaga, San Diego State, Utah State, Boise State, Colorado State, kind of a four-bid league was possible.
1: It's good.
2: That's pretty good. I mean, that's just nine teams.
1: And again, a little bit expanded as well, and these squads are going to get to play each other, and if they're, you know, if you're hovering around that top 25, then you're not, your season's not doomed or anything like that if you got a loss. True. You know what I mean? Like, they'll have a little margin for error.
2: I thought Dutch made an interesting point today because he was asked, like, hey, Gonzaga still has some players in limbo, like former European professionals or G League players.
1: They still do.
2: They still have players in limbo. A lot of teams do because of eligibility rules even, not even Europeans, but fifth-year eligibility. And he was asked, like, hey, do you want them to have their players cleared? It's like, absolutely. I want the league to be as good as it can be.
1: Smart.
2: Because that's going to benefit. 100%. You don't want a bad Gonzaga.
1: No.
2: You want a good Gonzaga.
1: No, he's right. And he obviously gets it big picture, and he's probably looking at it from his perspective. He's like, if I was them, I'd also want to get maximize these players that are on the fringe there.
2: So we have that Friday, and then Saturday against San Diego State football, trying to pick themselves up off the mat, which is what they're trying to do.
1: Yeah.
2: They lost 66-14. We have tomorrow, by the way, SDFC picking themselves up, hopefully.
1: Wednesday and Saturday. So there are two opportunities to get some points here.
2: You know, if they have that throughout the course of the year, that just feels like crazy quick turnarounds.
1: The Wednesday, Saturday, so big time.
2: Soccer? Like, that's crazy. Now, they're not really traveling. They're going to LA, right? Mm-hmm. Saturday.
1: Yeah, they're playing Galaxy on Saturday.
2: But still, that's a quick Anyway, it's a big week. Can teams pick themselves back up?
1: Yeah.
2: Right?
1: And that's kind of what it is. You're right. That's kind of the position a couple of these squads are in.
2: All right, so we have SDFC tomorrow night right here on 760.
1: Yep.
2: Against Houston. That's at Snapdragon Stadium.
1: Got the A.J. Preller, Craig Stammen tomorrow, so we'll be listening to that.
2: Do you think anything interesting?
1: Yeah, I think there'll be
2: something. Will there be a soundbite in there?
1: Yeah, I think so.
2: That we can react to?
1: I think there'll be something. I mean, just, it was, you know, it was a lot. You got new owners that just came in. There's the looming lockout. Like, there's a lot going on. I mean, the Padres are also an interesting team. Like, they do have a ton of decisions to make. So I think there'll be something that comes out. I mean, right when they were eliminated, now they've had a week to kind of digest it all. So I think we'll get some interesting stuff that
2: is Kwanzaa going to say. I'd like to hear from Kwanzaa or Jose. Will they, you know, be there? Comment?
1: They were at a lot.
2: They were
1: showing up to a lot of this stuff.
2: They were like the front row half the time.
1: Okay, now you tell me. Now I told you earlier I went and got a crown this morning.
2: Yeah, like so LeBron or whatever.
1: I got a LeBron. So this thing's going to even out, or I got to go back
2: in? That when it's he like bites a little, down, it's a little too, higher.
1: Yeah,
2: you go in, you say
1: 23% too high.
2: Oh, then you go in and they take care of it. But here's the thing.
1: But I don't want to do the whole. They got to take it out again and everything.
2: No, I don't think so. I think they just do it.
1: Can Triple A just come?
2: And
1: come to the house. Come to the house. Make it happen.
2: Now, you could also trust the process. Trusting the process is over the course of the next 3 to 5 years.
1: I'm going
2: to
1: grind my teeth anyways, and they'll eventually.
2: If it's not right, you go back in.
1: Yeah.
2: Because, like.
1: No, it's right. It's just a little.
2: Well, how did you leave without knowing? They should be putting the thing in.
1: So they
2: You bite down.
1: Can I tell you something weird?
2: And they look at the bite marks.
1: Can I tell you something weird? When I bite, I could kind of be like, hey, I think it's fine. And then when I ate, I'm like, yeah, this side's definitely touching the food a little early.
2: You know, what I mean? But what about, like, it's kind of like adjust or die. Maybe you adjust the way you eat.
1: Mm-hmm.
2: You know what I mean?
1: Tilt my head or something.
2: Like, what were people doing in 1681?
1: That's right. They were not going to a dentist shop. All right, that's it. We're done. It's over.
0: Your tooth won't hurt when it fell out, so that's how it works then.
1: Yeah.
2: There you go. That's a good point.
1: Yeah.
2: Let's do this again tomorrow.
1: Let's do it tomorrow, 3
2: o'clock. Reacting to A.J. Preller and Craig Stammen, their postseason media availability tomorrow. We'll react to that. All right, if you missed anything today, sportssd.com, iHeartRadio app. For Brent and Alan, I'm John. Keep it here. 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
24: Eastbound side of the 52 as you're approaching Mazda Boulevard. A crash here was moved to the right shoulder. Still heavy, though, from a little bit before the 163. While the southbound side of the 805 is going to be a busy ride coming away from Miramar over to 43rd. South 163 is heavy from the 805 over to the 5.
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32: In tonight's Game 2 of the American League Championship Series, Cleveland at Tampa Bay scoreless in the bottom of the third. Cleveland's defense has turned two double plays tonight already. The Rays starting pitcher, Freddie Peralta, with three scoreless innings, four strikeouts, one walk. The lefty pitcher that's starting for the Guardians, Parker Messick, is a Tampa area native. The Dodgers' DH, Shohei Ohtani, will still be in the lineup despite injuries. Tomorrow night on FS1, when the NLCS resumes, the top-seeded Brewers lead the Dodgers 2-0. Patriots running back Travion Henderson is due to miss multiple weeks with a high ankle sprain. The Rams release kicker Harrison Meavis and sign kicker Blake Groupie off the Jets practice squad. Rams tackle Alaric Jackson was suspended 2 games for punching an opponent after the game on Monday. Bears defensive end Montez Sweat was suspended 2 games for PEDs. NHL, 3 minutes to go. Panthers lead 6-3 at Columbus. I'm Steve DeSager.
33: One guy is happily divorced. One guy is happily married. One guy gets called daddy by his three beautiful daughters. One guy gets called daddy after a credit card approval. One guy won a state high school basketball championship. One guy only covered a state high school basketball championship. One guy's been inducted into 3 halls of fame. One guy has only mopped a hall. Does this seem weird to anybody else?
34: Crazy.
33: Can this sports writer and this sports fan share a radio show without driving each other crazy? 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Here's Rob Parker.
0: number three.
2: Number three.
0: Here on The Odd Couple, Rob Parker, Keith McPherson.

0: 1. Catch the Dodgers versus the Brewers live on Fox 1. There's no time like October, that's right. And there's no better place to stream than the magic of Fox 1. Don't forget, in about 28 minutes, Rod Woodson, the Hall of Fame DB and Fox Sports Radio NFL analyst, also last call. And we're going to get into it. No score in the ALCS so far down there in Tampa. I do want to say this before we get to our next topic. And Rob G, also, I don't know if you have any odd mob, but last night, Keith, and you know this, Keith McPherson joining us in place of Kelvin Washington, Tampa did not sell out game one of an ALCS. like what is baseball's fascination or fixation on Tampa Bay? I don't get it. And now they're building this, these people a new stadium. They've had a good team for a long time, Keith. They can't sell out the ballpark. What? Because the Yankees aren't playing? I mean, like, when the Yankees go down, they sell out.
1: Because it's in St. Petersburg. You got to drive over there a little bit. Like, the Buccaneers don't have a problem. The Tampa Bay Lightning don't have a problem.
0: Well, I'm going to say, Tampa Bay's not. The Buccaneers, look it up, Keith. The Buccaneers weren't on free TV. They were blacked out for a stretch of like 15 games in a row because they couldn't sell out. Something in Tampa Bay is weird. Yeah, it was a while ago. I'll find that story. It was like 15 games in a row. They could not sell out. This is before they lifted the blackout now. Now you don't have to sell 80% of your tickets anymore. But it's weird. Tampa Bay, to me, is crazy. Rob G, we got anything before we get started?
2: We got people spamming the chat. We don't like that. But
0: spamming? Yeah.
2: You have this guy going off for 15 minutes now talking about Lamar Jackson's college football days.
0: Okay. Yeah. Get a life. Take your kids to the park. Crazy.
1: You got to get Lamar back into the NFL. Tyler Huntley doing his thing right now, as per usual.
0: All right. But Rob G, we did get news from Dodger Stadium, of course, Dave Roberts, Shohei himself, and the news is...
2: The news is, if you missed it from Steve DeSager's award-winning updates at the top and the bottom of the hour, is that Shohei Ohtani, after I suggested yesterday maybe they should sit him down, and you and Kelvin, Rob G, that's ridiculous. Can't do that. Oh, God, it'd be an earthquake in Los Angeles if they did that.
0: Is that me or Kelvin? Who are you?
2: That's both of y'all together. And then suddenly after game two, Ken Rosenthal fires off a tweet saying, hey, I don't want to say it, but I'm going to say it.
0: Don't forget Katie Wu.
2: Katie Wu, yes. She got the second byline, which is never funny.
0: We had Katie Wu on here. Remember Katie's that?
2: Cool. We like Katie.
0: It Alex, don't you remember the song we had for her? If you woo, woo, woo.
2: She liked that. She was a big fan
0: woo,
2: of that song.
0: Woo, woo, woo.
1: That's right. Woo, woo, woo.
0: There you go.
2: And they said after the game, hey, the Dodgers are going to seriously consider sitting Shohei Ohtani in the upcoming Game 3. And then ESPN picked it up. Sports Illustrated picked it up. Well, today, Dave Roberts met with the media, said he spoke to Shohei, and they decided together that Ohtani will be in the lineup for Game 3. Dave Roberts said, quote, Ohtani was very convicted that he is on to something mechanically. He was adamant he can help us. He's well enough to help us win a baseball game, and that's all I needed to hear.
0: And Keith, this is on brand for you. You thought this was the case, right?
1: Yeah, before the show, I said you can't bench him. If he's healthy, you can't bench him. You can't fake an injury. He's Shohei Ohtani. He had one of the greatest postseason performances last year against this same team. He's also the Japanese Babe Ruth, right? He's the GOAT. Like, people pay to go see Shohei Ohtani. You want the Dodgers fans in that building, loud and proud and excited to see their team. One swing can change the game. You can't do it. Like, I just couldn't see them potentially losing with him not in the lineup. If you lose with him in the lineup, it is what it is. You accept it, right? You have all your best players. Like, I'm coming out of Yankee Stadium. I'm coming out of New York, and Yankee fans are upset about the whole regime, from Brian Cashman to Aaron Boone. But you know what their easy out is? We didn't have Aaron Judge. If they don't have Shohei Ohtani, like, I couldn't see them possibly doing that. And so I'm glad to hear that he pushed back. He's healthy. He wants to be in the game, man. Fight through it. You're Shohei Ohtani. You want your best players available, your best hitters available. I think the last time I was on this show, Rob, we talked about What should they prioritize? Him as a pitcher, him as a hitter. He's a designated hitter. Lock in. All you have to do is hit. Blake Snell on the mound, all it takes is one good at bat, and he's the type of guy that has the swing that could change the game or be the difference in a game. They lost the first game by a run. He could be that difference in game three, and that could spark the turnaround for the Dodgers.
0: You know what? That sounds great, but watching Shohei, Keith, it's not about his resume. It's not about his potential. It's not about what he's going to do in the future. He's got one home run and one RBI since August. This ain't no,
1: he was hurt.
0: This ain't no bad
1: out.
0: Week. This ain't no bad 2 weeks. He's broken. And the Dodgers would rather not three-peat than to fracture this relationship.
1: That's what this is about.
0: Yes, this is.
1: No, it's not.
0: Yes, it is.
1: It's not fracturing the relationship.
0: It is, because they don't want to do what's right. They don't want to do what's right, which is he's not swinging the bat correctly, properly, whatever you want to do. And sometimes you got to make better decisions and say, Shohei, we need to sit you down. Look at these at-bats. Anybody, he's an automatic out. He's batting 150. Keith, stop living in the past. He's got one RBI since August 18th.
1: We're in October. He can't find it.
0: It's lost. It's at the bottom of the river. He can't find it.
1: I'd rather put my money on maybe he finds it than to sit him down and hope somebody with nowhere near his experience, talent, physical skill set, any of that. Like, they can't do it. This is the deferred Dodgers. Otani is the one that deferred the contract to make this team even be possible. He is the leader and the face of the franchise. The Japanese market, they're tuning in to see Otani. You don't go into the first home game of the NLCS and say, we're benching Shohei Otani. You could send him down the lineup. You know, we talked to David. David said maybe seventh, whatever. But this is Otani, some home cooking. Maybe he just needs to go home, sleep in his own bed, see his dog Decoy, and wake up and get right at Chavez Ravine. If I'm the Dodgers, if I'm Dave Robert, there's no way you can bench Otani. It's not about a relationship.
0: Can I give you one? It is about a relationship, because you know what? Aaron Judge wanted to play too for the Yankees, okay? And you know what the Yankees said? You're not playing. You're not going to play. You can't play. You're not healthy enough to play. And they did
1: he
0: the
1: had
0: right
1: a fresh
0: thing.
1: Injury no, two but weeks they, before the
0: but they did
1: season.
0: The right thing, because they still said, we're not going to risk it. A, you're only going to
1: no,
0: hurt
1: maybe
0: the lineup.
1: They didn't, because they got
0: and B,
1: swept.
0: No,
1: they
0: no.
1: had 12 hits in three games.
0: It still
1: the Guardians
0: was the right,
1: had 14 hits last night. Maybe Judge could have helped your offense.
0: They lost 2 1-run games before you get into that. You sound like the Yankee fan crying. They lost 2 1-run games. You're acting like they had no shot to win. They couldn't get
1: no
0: a timely
1: hit.
0: That
1: hit. First game. Maybe Judge
0: they didn't get
1: got
0: no
1: hit.
0: Hit. They lost 1-0 and they lost 4-3. You make it like the Rays ran away with the series. They had one game and the Yankees had four errors. My point is, the Yankees stood up to Aaron Judge and said, not only is it not good for now, it could possibly hurt you for next year. And that's what the Dodgers are doing. They're bowing and caving in to Shohei because of the money, because of the status, because they don't want to hurt his feelings, rather than doing what's right for the organization. Sometimes the organization should stand up and say, thank you, we appreciate you trying.
1: And the Yankees organization went with Trent Grisham in center field and Spencer Jones in right field, and I would look at that as a mistake.
0: It doesn't make sense.
1: Maybe even half a Judge could have been a better option.
0: And if Aaron Judge would have struck out every single time, you would have been like, oh, why'd they put him in the lineup? He can't hit.
1: Trent Grisham struck out. Spencer Jones struck out. I'd rather see the captain. I'd rather see Judge strike out than those guys.
0: Have you watched Otani? Have you watched him?
1: Yeah, I watched him last night.
0: Okay, and you tell me
1: he was out of the batter's box at one strike. I was like, I don't know who. I didn't know that was him. I don't know where he looked like Spencer Jones.
0: He was awful. That's it would be different if he's hitting the ball hard and in bad luck or just not able to get a hit.
1: Yeah, but the greats can find it at any time.
0: No.
1: If he is as great as they say he is,
0: two
1: Rob,
0: months, two
1: put
0: months,
1: him
0: Keith,
1: under the spotlight
0: stop.
1: And pressure of Dodger Stadium to respond.
0: Stop. 2 months is a long time to have one home run and one RBI. There's something that's not right for that guy. You're not talking about a regular guy or Joe Blow. You're talking about a guy considered one of the all-time great players. And this guy to be scuffling like this, swinging at balls in the other batter's box, like there was a two-strike pitch last night. He tried to chop the shortstop. Did you see the swing?
1: Yeah, he's struggling.
0: He tried to chop the ball to shortstop.
1: You got to take your same swing every time. And he is a guy that, like, I don't know how he's getting punked like that. But listen, you can't lay down your swords. If you take Ohtani out, you're conceding. You're laying down your sword. You're saying to the Milwaukee Brewers, you just heard David say that, the Dodgers need to remember who they are. Who they are is led by Shohei Ohtani.
0: All right, 877-99 on Fox. We want to get as many people in on this. Where are you? Are the Dodgers making a mistake? Are the Dodgers making a mistake by putting Shohei Ohtani and keeping him in the lineup or for game three, or should he be out? Have they given him a fair enough shot that they should now step up and say, we're doing what's best for the organization? Is it about the player or is it about the team? Keith thinks that Ohtani should play regardless. If he strikes out every at-bat, is an automatic out. I'm not buying it. The series isn't over. There are potentially a 5 more games. That's the reason to get Shohei out of the lineup and put somebody else in. Let Miguel Rojas come up with a lucky hit like he did in the World Series in Game 7. Let somebody else take some swings at the plate. 877-99 on Fox. It is the Odd Couple. We want to hear from you. 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
4: 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Man, we have hit on both the Dodgers and the Rams, and we were talking Ohtani right before the break, and even before the show, I was just saying, no, now's not the time that you bench Ohtani. Not game three, not the first home game of the National League Championship Series. So, hey, let's get back into it, Rob. Let's go. Let's finish out this show.
5: Let's do it. 877-99 on Fox, 877-996-6369. All right, let's see who's jumping in on this topic. Where are you? Keith says you can't bench Ohtani. I'm saying the Dodgers are doing a disservice to their franchise by, worried about one player rather than the team. Kevin in Minnesota, you're on the Odd Couple Fox Sports Radio. What's up, Kevin?
6: Hey, what's up, fellas? How y'all doing?
5: Doing great. How are you?
6: Good. I'm good. Hey, Rob, I got to say, man, I respect everything you're talking about, but on this topic right here, you're absolutely wrong, man. You don't bench like Ohtani's not a regular superstar. He's above and beyond that. And you run with your horses. You wouldn't bench Barry Bonds. I mean, back, you wouldn't bench none of those greats.
5: I get it, but have you watched him, though, Kev? Seriously. Have you watched him? He's not the same player. He's got one RBI in the last 2 months. 2 months.
6: Yeah, I know. That's crazy. And then it can come right back to him in the snap of a finger. Like you can't just let that sit on the bench, man. Can you imagine if Tommy Lasorda said, nah, Kirk Gibson, man, we can't use you right now. You go ahead and you just ride the pine for the rest of the game.
5: No, but that's for one at bat. I get the one at bat, and maybe you use Ohtani as a pinch hitter in a spot that you need him, but give him a break or something. Get him off the field. He has been awful. I hear you, Kev. Thanks for the call. Appreciate it. How about Mike in Oregon? You're on the Odd Couple Fox Sports Radio. What's up, Mike?
7: Hey, first time caller, long time listener. You guys rock, man.
5: Thank you. We appreciate it, Mike. You got?
7: I have to say you're out of your mind if you're going to set Ohtani. He's the greatest baseball player in MLB. So if the Dodgers are going to turn this around, you have to have him in the lineup. Worst case scenario, why don't you put him in a different batting order? Put him seventh or eighth.
5: But have you seen his swing? I mean, I hear you. Yes. You're living in the past. Awful. He's been awful. Yes. Can you admit that? Am I right?
7: Yes, you are right. He has been awful, but he's also the reason the Dodgers are so good. You know, it only takes one swing to change it all. So what you're saying is if you were coaching Michael Jordan, he's having a horrible 2 months, you would bench him, the greatest player on this planet. You'd put Michael Jordan.
5: Two months, and here's the other part. I get it. I hear what you're saying, but what I'm looking at is so bad. Don in Illinois, you're on the Odd Couple Fox Sports Radio. What's up, Don?
8: Hey, what's up, fellas? How you all doing tonight?

0: Doing great.
1: Hey, buddy, let me just tell you, I side with you on this one. If this was any other player,
0: yep.
1: And I don't care where you stand, whether it was Mark McGwire, Sammy Sosa, Barry Bonds, if you're having a two-month stretch of nothing but bad swings, can't hit the ball out of the park, which he's got one home run, which is one RBI, is that one
0: yes,
1: home run.
0: That's it.
1: Sit his butt down. He is not doing the team any good. Sit him down.
0: Unbelievable.
1: He doesn't need to be on the field.
0: I mean, I don't know what it takes. So he needs to, like, Keith, thanks for the call, like, get no more hits the next two games. They get swept, and then you would still be happy with it because at least you got Ohtani is at
2: bat. No, they're not facing elimination yet. I understand if it's a desperate last-ditch effort and they're facing elimination.
0: So if he strikes out all four times tomorrow, game three in L.A.
2: Pinch hit for him.
0: Now you're,
2: here's an example for you, and I know it's not the same. Jose Ramirez, who actually just had a throwing error, which led to the first run being scored.
0: No, it wasn't a throwing error. It went through the five hole. He had a ground ball go between his legs.
2: I'm trying to catch up on OT go through his legs. They just showed it now. I just saw the other two runs after it. I went back to the box score, so it was an error, just a fielding error at third base from Ramirez.
0: That scored the first run, and now they're up 3-0 Tampa Bay.
2: That started the Tampa Bay Rays. They're up 3-0 now, bottom of the fourth here. Runner on first, two outs. Ramirez was hurt. Ramirez, the first couple games, they were questioning him in the last series. And then he woke up, and then he got hot. And now they're talking about how he's this and he's that. And, you know,
0: I get all that, but it wasn't 2 months, though. And that's my only problem. Let's get one more in. Cody in North Dakota, you're on the Odd Couple Fox Sports Radio. What's up, Cody? How are you?
3: I'm doing great, dude. Thanks for having me. I agree with you on this. I don't think you should put the staff for one player at the end of the day. Like, I blame the coaching staff. This should have happened probably a month and a half ago if he's in that big of a slump. I arguably will say that he's probably one of the greatest players ever. But at the same time, the greatness that he doesn't have right now isn't going to win them the games.
0: Right. That people are living off of that, and they're not looking at the here or now. And thanks for the call, Cody. We appreciate it. And, Keith, that's my argument. You're right. He's a great player. I get all that, the accolades and everything that he's done. But right now, does he help the Dodgers? I think we're living in this whole idea. He's getting beat on regular fastballs, not 104, 102, or whatever. He's getting beat on 92 mile hour fastballs thrown right down the pipe. Like that. Like that's what, if you're watching the at bats, he's overpowered, overmatched.
2: It's the cheese curds. He doesn't like eating cheese curds in Wisconsin. They got to get him back to L.A. for the home cooking, man. The cheese curds in Wisconsin, I'm telling you.
0: I'll tell you, not good at all. And this will be interesting. And you just talked about the era. And Steve DeSego will get you caught up on the ALCS Game 2 in Tampa Bay. I wonder if they sold out tonight because they didn't sell out last night. Steve DeSego, he has our update.
4: Three unearned runs at Tampa Bay, and the Rays are leading going to the fifth. 3-0 against Cleveland, a fielding error at third from Jose Ramirez. Here, the Guardians had won the opener of the American League Championship Series last night. So Parker Messick, a Tampa area native, the lefty, is the Guardians starter tonight. Three runs, none earned in his four innings so far. Freddy Peralta, the Rays starter, four scoreless innings, five strikeouts, one walk. The NLCS resumes Wednesday night on FS1. Patriots running back Travion Henderson is due to miss multiple weeks with a high ankle sprain. Patriots tackle Will Campbell will miss some time with a sprained MCL. 49ers linebacker Dre Greenlaw's one-game suspension was upheld. Bears defensive end Montez Sweat was suspended two games for PEDs. Rams tackle Alaric Jackson was suspended two games for punching an opponent after the game last night. The Rams signed kicker Blake Groupie off the Jets practice squad because the Rams released kicker Harrison Mevis. Seahawks wide receiver Jackson Smith and Jigba was limited at practice again with an ankle injury. Seattle plays Thursday at Denver. The Browns signed running back Audric Estime off the Vikings practice squad. Cleveland running back Raheem Sanders was placed on injured reserve. The Dolphins signed quarterback Brady Cook to their practice squad. Seattle re-signed running back Velus Jones to its practice squad. A reminder, this Friday night on Fox TV, Purdue hosts Washington. And then Saturday, noon Eastern time. Number 4, Ohio State. At number 5, Indiana. In the NHL, 16 games tonight. Everyone in action. Third period, Seattle tied at Philadelphia 2-2. Philly 0-5-2, so they're winless on the season. Hurricanes have just won their 6th in a row, 4-2 over the Washington Capitals. In a shootout at Montreal, Canadiens have just beaten Buffalo 4-3. Florida won 7-3 at Columbus. Hurricanes captain Jordan Staal missed 1 to 2 months with a torn calf muscle. Celtics guard Peyton Pritchard agreed to a 2-year extension plus an option. Back to you.
0: All right, Steve, appreciate it. Odd Couple, Fox Sports Radio, Rob Parker, Keith McPherson in for Kelvin Washington on this Trash Talking Tuesday. Great job by everybody. Fired up. Spirited edition. Now let's welcome in Rob Woodson. He is the Hall of Famer. The Hall of Fame DB. And, of course, Fox Sports Radio NFL analyst. Rock. That's right. Andy Schaaf, my man. How you doing, Rob?
5: I'm doing good, my brother. How's it going, man?
0: Doing great. Say hi to Keith McPherson.
5: Keith, what's up?
2: What's good, brother?
0: Man,
5: doing good.
0: Everything is good except for that debacle last night in Los Angeles. Rod, right. I mean, I called it Meavis and Butthead because the kicker who's sketchy, Matthew Stafford's throwing the ball all over the place, and all of a sudden Sean McVay decides to be conservative and not go for it.
5: Right?
0: What was that, Rod? You saw it.
5: I don't know why coaches get so conservative and concerned when they were carving up Buffalo's. They're going up and down the field.
0: Right.
5: They're throwing the ball at will. And then all of a sudden you get to field goal range, or what you think might be field goal range, and then you just stop.
0: I mean, Puka had 17 catches last night.
5: And I get it if they were getting pressure consistently on Stafford and he had been sacked 5 or 6 times and he fumbled one. I would have got that, but it didn't happen that way. And so I'm just like, I'm shocked that it went down that way. And knowing in the previous weeks that the field goal kicker missed the 48 yarder,
0: yes,
5: and he was kicking a 48 yarder. So, I mean, I would have been a little bit uncomfortable letting him kick the 48 yarder.
0: No doubt. I just want to get one follow up here on coaching because we talk about Sean McVay. Dan Quinn and that debacle, I know, Rod, I've said talk to you before, you're not about guys losing their jobs, and I understand that, but that's a fireable offense. Like, nobody looked like they knew what they were doing. He doesn't call offensive plays. Dan Quinn doesn't call defensive plays. He's supposed to manage the game. How do they not know what's going on, that they don't have a timeout, that there's what was
5: okay,
0: that?
5: No timeout. And you get the ball about a minute to go, clock is running. They get back to the huddle and they're chilling.
0: Yes, everybody was chilling. It wasn't just the quarterback. Am I right?
5: It was like dude. It seemed like they were going out that night or something. And they were chilling, bro. I mean, it's like, and then they get to the line of scrimmage, and the problem I have is that the coach's communication to the quarterback is set, and it's gonna get off. He can't communicate with him after 15 seconds on a play clock, right? So you have that time to talk to him, but you have so much more time. I mean, it's like this, man, I don't know how nobody knew. I mean, it's like when I say nobody, I'm talking about all the vets on the floor, there was no urgency even after the play. Now, during the play, I blame the head coach and the offensive coordinator. It's absolutely their fault. It's everybody, all the veterans' fault, not knowing the situation, being situational aware of what was going on, and running a play in inbounds. It's just, I'm just shocked. I'm shocked. And I know Dan Quinn threw his headset and all that stuff, but it falls on him first, and then the offensive coordinator.
0: Yep, I'm with you.
2: First year offensive coordinator. I mean, it looked like Pop Warner football. It looked like kids. I was watching in my living room. I'm like, what are they doing? They must have been that tired. They must have been that fatigued that they weren't thinking, that tired that they literally fell asleep at the wheel. But, you know.
5: You don't get that tired. You don't get that tired. Like, and I'm a little disappointed because the offensive coordinator went to Purdue. He's a Boilermaker. Yep. So it's like, I was going to give him a bunch of love, and then I can't give him love. And I mean, I had to take my Purdue hat off when I was on the plane because I was like, what happened?
0: That was embarrassing.
5: Like, you know, that was very disappointing. And that Dan Quinn team, who's a veteran coach in the National Football League, would go in that type of situation and not be situationally aware of what was going on around them.
0: I do want to ask you, there was another incident that happened with Dak Prescott after the game. Just an embarrassing loss by the Cowboys. And, Rod, he's walking in the tunnel, you know, like heading to the locker room. And a worker, he doesn't work for the Cowboys. He's like a third-party kind of worker. And he says, basically, embarrassing to Dak about that performance and, you know, the Cowboys losing the game. And I thought the fan, like he's a fan and he was upset. I didn't think he was disrespectful. I didn't think anything. And then Dak kind of like, you know, tattletales to like, you know, one of the security people. You know what I mean? To be like, hey, that guy said something. I don't know, to go back and go get him. What'd you make of that whole thing? Like, fans can't say embarrassing without it being a problem. It was embarrassing.
5: I mean, you know, I don't know the situation, but if it's something similar to that, like, listen, every person that's working, who bought a ticket, they might feel a certain way, but you can't let that bother you.
0: That's what I mean.
5: Who cares? He doesn't work for the Cowboys.
0: It wasn't Jerry Jones saying embarrassing or something, right?
5: But just because he said it doesn't mean you have to take offense to it. Like, everything can't be personable, right? Everything can't be, I'm attacking your person. Like, the performance in general is what he's saying, because they looked like a hot mess.
0: That was a mess. That was a terrible loss.
5: I mean, you lost to an 0-4 team, and they dominated you.
0: Without their quarterback.
2: Yeah. An undrafted rookie quarterback in his second start.
5: Yeah, without their quarterback, is that embarrassing? Absolutely, it's embarrassing.
2: On primetime, Thursday Night Football. Let's stick with the Dallas Cowboys. There was so much hype coming into this season. Oh, Christian Parker.
0: Yep.
2: Oh, the Dallas defense. They got a couple picks. They added a couple guys. They got Von Miller. Let's talk about Dallas. I feel like they always set us up for the okey-doke. I heard so many people across the country picking Dallas as a Super Bowl team, and now you see what they are. What are your thoughts about that Dallas Cowboys defense? It doesn't matter if it's George Pickens, CeeDee Lamb, Emmitt Smith on the offense. What are your thoughts about the Dallas Cowboys defense?
5: Who was picking them to win go to the Super Bowl?
0: Well, there was all that. There was
2: a lot of talk about them contending in the NFC.
0: I mean, you know,
5: Jerry Jones might have been picking them, but ain't nobody. I don't think no gamblers were picking them. Nobody, nobody for DraftKings was picking them. I mean, it's like, I mean, listen, I'm saying that in tongue in cheek, but they got some players, yes, but on the back end of the defense. The lack of communication, it doesn't even look like, this guys are running. Two weeks ago, they ran a flat 7 in the red zone. And, you know, if you're a defensive player, you know, on the weak side in the National Football League, every offense runs a flat 7. That's like been a staple for the last 20 years. And you let the 7 go and everybody covers the flat for a touchdown? I mean, it's like this. I have a problem with it just for the fact that, but you see that it's not just the Cowboys defense that's playing like that, even though they've been consistently poor at communicating on the back end.
0: Right.
5: And Dak and them, listen, Dak and them, they score points. I mean, they didn't score a bunch of points in this past game, and it's hard to do in the National Football League week in and week out. But they normally do score more than 16 points. But this defense does not look like a defense that you can win with consistently. They got to find some way and somehow to get. And I know Jerry Jones has moved the D coordinator up into the booth. Does that make a difference?
0: Right. Let me ask you, Rob, just to add on to what
2: he was saying. They ended up with backups in the secondary. That's why they traded for Joey Porter Jr. They don't have the horses. They don't have the guys.
5: Bland was playing. Their first round pick was playing.
2: Yeah, they paid.
5: The defensive front was playing. I mean, you know what I'm saying? The linebackers were. So I get that some of the guys were hurt on their roster, but you got to build a roster where you say, I got a guy that if one of my guys get hurt, I can put him in. Right. I feel very comfortable that he can play at a certain level, and we won't be down that much.
0: And let's not forget that they also ran for almost 300 yards against the Cowboys. I mean, they went crazy. It was embarrassing.
5: Irvin had 21 carries for 165 yards.
0: Right. It was. I think they finished with 243 or 240 something. But let me ask you last thing about the Ravens. And to me, that was a big win to me, because those are the games that they normally don't win. Am I right, Rod? It looked like they were going to, okay, no Lamar, I get it. You know, you're not going to be able to play. You had to come from behind. And not only do they come back and then they win in overtime, to me, that's a big win when you're the Ravens and you're missing your starting quarterback and you get to start, you know, where they are, which is, are they right 4-1, right, the Ravens?
5: Yeah,
0: that's a huge win.
5: I mean, Snoop played really, really well for him. And I would say this. I was really concerned, can the Ravens defense stop that Robinson twins?
0: Because
5: them boys was carving people up for the last 2 weeks. And they did a tremendous job. He had a couple long runs. He had a 38-yard run. I think Bijan had 80-something yards. Brian only had about 15-ish or so yards. So they didn't overly carve them up. I mean, it was 11 hats to the ball. They wouldn't let them do it. And what they did is they said, Penix, if you can beat me throwing the football, dropping back consistently throughout this whole game and get some big plays and us not sacking you and getting turnovers, then have at it.
0: Right.
5: And they got three sacks. They hurt him on the one sack. Tua came in overtime. And Kyle Hamilton just read his eyes and got the interception to kind of seal the deal. But Snoop is one of those guys that went out there and played well. Derrick Henry, I mean, they ran for almost 200 and some odd yards against Atlanta's defense. Atlanta defense is the number one rushing defense in the National Football League. You've only given up, I think it was 50 yards a game.
0: Wow.
5: Something crazy like that.
0: Yeah.
5: So they carved them up and they played the way they had to. And Snoop, that's why they trust him, because he's going to take care of the football, not make a lot of mistakes. They're going to lean heavy on a run game and then play action pass off of that.
0: All right, there it is. Our man, Rod Woodson, always, my man, thanks for the insight and the knowledge. We appreciate you, Rod.
5: I appreciate you, brothers.
0: All right.
2: Thank you.
0: It is the Odd Couple. We wrap this bad boy up. Coming up, last call if you want to get in, 877-99 on Fox. 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
17: Southbound side of the 805, things are slowing in pockets coming away from the 163 out to the 15, while the southbound side of the 163 slows down coming away from the 8. On over to the 5 northbound side is going to be a quiet ride, though. While the 5 north is slow from the 56 to Lomas Santa Fe and then clear into Oceanside.
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0: Open. Oh, I didn't know if it was me or
1: no,
0: you,
1: it's you,
0: Rob.
1: It's you.
0: You want
1: it's
0: me
1: you.
0: To close it?
1: Yep, close it out.
0: And we're back to close this thing out. Closing time. Shout out to you for rocking with us.
1: I wasn't paying attention. I apologize, Keith. That's my fault.
0: It's all good. The Odd Couple, Keith McPherson speaking, filling in for Kelvin Washington. For my OG, Rob Parker, the Odd Couple.
1: No, I appreciate you. I do.
0: Of course, if you missed any of today's show, be sure to catch the podcast. Just search the Odd Couple wherever you get your podcast. Please follow the podcast, rate it 5 stars, and provide a review. Again, just search the Odd Couple wherever you get your podcast, and you'll find today's full show and a best of version posted right after the end of the show. Now you got it, Rob. Take it away.
1: All good there. Sorry about that. Yes, let's get to last call. Let's do that.
2: This is the

0: Yes. All right. Willingham in Virginia.
1: You are
0: the last caller here on the Odd Couple Fox Sports Radio. What you got? Willingham, how are you?
2: Hey, what the other time? Thanks for taking my call. But first of all, I just want to say this. What do y'all call a conversation between two garbage cans?
0: What do you call a conversation between two garbage cans?
2: Two garbage cans.
0: That's a good question. What is that?
2: A trash talk.
0: There you go. Trash talking Tuesday. I love it.
2: And I won't be one of the ones said that I said the Cowboys will make it to the Super Bowl. That embarrassment, that's what it means. You always remember this. Don't rally the barricade, because if he get a loser, get wide. So this right here going to be the Cowboys circuit the wagon, and they're going to be on their way to run the table. Remember, my name Willingham, and I told y'all. So thanks for taking my call.
0: All right, Willingham, we appreciate you in Virginia. Thank you so much. And Rob G, we did hear news from the NFL. I mean, they were giving out fines and taking people's monies for celebrations and drinking. What was the guy's name? Juice.
3: Kyle Juszczyk.
0: Yep. They were like, oh, he's drinking beer and his nickname is Juice or whatever. And then a couple other players, a Lions player, got his money back. What is the purpose of it? They're rescinding all these fines.
3: Yeah, I'm pissed off, Rock. We did a whole last segment talking about these fines that were given out and how the NFLPA's got to step up and do something, you know, because that's what Jamar Chase said. He wanted superstars to get into the PA and step up. Well, after they made all those fines, I'm almost positive that every single one of them has been rescinded.
0: That's what I'm saying.
3: Since then. So they said that Juszczyk, he does a juice celebration. That's okay. They said that LaPorta can do the beer drinking one because beers are sponsored.
0: And then who was the other Lions player? He was smoking weed.
3: Jameson Williams was smoking weed, but weed's legal, so that's okay.
4: The Browns did it too.
3: And then this is the one that blew my mind. Jamar Chase does a celebration that he claims is the people's elbow for The Rock. I'm old enough to remember what the people's elbow actually looked like. He's not doing the people's elbow. What he's doing is showing off, you know, some kind of length that he wants to demonstrate that he has over the opposition.
0: Is that what he's
3: But
0: doing?
3: He said it's a wrestling thing. He's like, well, I guess that's what he said, so we can't find him
0: he
3: for that one either.
0: He emphasized the D.
3: Exactly.
0: So did he do this? Like,
3: yes, exactly that, like, Rob. Like, but he went forward.
0: Like this?
3: Yes.
0: Keith, look.
3: Pause. What are they doing there in the NFL front office?
0: Don't let this gray hair fool you. You know what I'm saying?
5: I
0: need baby oil.
5: Take it easy.
0: I don't know. You know what? We know the NFL was called the No Fun League at one point. They didn't want anybody to do any kind of celebrations or anything. Keith, come on. It's entertainment. And if the other team don't like it, you know what? Stop the guys from scoring. Stop the guys from making plays. I don't have a problem with it. It's an entertainment factor. It's fun. I remember when I was growing up watching the Fun Bunch back in Washington, you know, and they did the Cabbage Patch, and they did all kinds of little routines. I was okay with that. Where are you? You're the younger guy. Are you cool?
4: Yeah, even with the taunting, I'm trying to think. There was a taunting penalty, and I think it was early in the season. I think it was Eagles Commanders. And it was like, yo, come on. These guys know each other. They weren't even taunting like that. Like, let them play. This is, you know, the highest level of competition, and it's also box office. Everybody's watching. It's part of entertainment. Let these guys be entertainers. Let these guys celebrate. Let these guys, you know, get into the mix of the game. And these fines are nothing. All these guys have brand deals, and, you know, they give them a fine. These guys make millions. They'll fine them $10,000, $15,000. These guys are like, whatever, yo. That, and somebody else will take care of that.
0: Yeah. I think the NFL is misguided. They should be worried about making sure these players have health care and, you know, better pensions and all that, instead of trying to take these kids' money, these players' money for having fun playing football. It's just a game. So anyway, as always, Mr. Keith McPherson, we appreciate you filling in on the Odd Couple. Anytime we get a chance to get you in here, we appreciate it.
4: Nah, appreciate y'all. And let me say this before we get out of here. You know, pay close attention to who roots for you when people think you're down. It was quiet for me for a little bit in the beginning of this year, and Rob brought me on this show, and consistently everybody welcomed me in here, and it's popping for me now. So thank you, and thank all you guys.
0: Appreciate you.
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12: 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Southbound side of the 163, that's going to be a pretty smooth ride for the most part, just a little sluggish right there at the 5, and the eastbound 8 is slow at the 5.
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12: Clear skies overnight with a low around 58. Tomorrow it's going to be sunny throughout the day with a high around 76, getting down to an overnight low of 59. Currently, it is clear and 67.
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3: The Tampa Bay Rays lead game two of the American League Championship Series at home tonight. 3-0 over Cleveland. Bottom of the sixth inning. Starting pitcher Freddie Peralta with six scoreless innings, six strikeouts, 99 pitches thrown. Rays trying to even up the best of seven at a game apiece after losing at home last night. Cleveland starter is out. Lefty Parker Messick from the Tampa Bay area. Well, he went five innings. No earned runs allowed, but there was a key error at third from Jose Ramirez in the fourth that eventually brought in the three. The NLCS resumes Wednesday night on FS1. The Brewers lead the Dodgers 2-0. LA DH Shohei Ohtani, despite injuries, will still be in the lineup. 49ers linebacker Dre Greenlaw's one-game suspension was upheld. Defensive end of the Bears Montez Sweat was suspended 2 for PEDs. Rams tackle Alaric Jackson was suspended 2. I'm Steve DeSantis.
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30: There's no time like October. The NLCS is here, streaming live on Fox 1. The back-to-back World Series champion Dodgers take on the top-seeded Brewers. NLCS rematch, one series from the World Series. Stream the MLB postseason live on Fox 1. Well, we already have a request. Weird. We haven't started the show yet.
34: It's all request night on a Tuesday?
30: Yes, that's a request.
34: All right.
30: Big baseball request has come in.
34: Huge.
30: We'll get to the Rays and the Guardians in a minute. Rays lead at 3-0 in the bottom of the sixth inning.
34: If it is what I believe it to be, it is seismic.
30: Yeah, it is.
34: It is really next level activity here.
30: Now, you know there's a certain person on the show that believes that when I say really good things about some teams and individuals, it backfires on them and it curses them.
34: Now, recent history would suggest that to be the case, right? You have the Jets to the Super Bowl thing. That was clear.
30: That was 3 years ago now.
34: Have they gone to the Super Bowl?
30: I can't even say 2 years ago. Now it's 3 years ago. That's how long ago that was.
34: Yeah, but every year we hear it in your mind because we can read your mind. Yeah, the Jets are going to go to the Super Bowl.
30: But now we're 2-3. Rams are 2-3. I know. All those GIFs are really fun.
34: John Daly, like Tiger Woods one is probably the best. Mm. But, like, you killed the Bears.
30: We're going to get into that. That is not my fault.
34: You absolutely murdered my White Sox when you jumped on board that.
30: None of that.
34: So that's
30: my fault.
34: Done.
30: No.
34: What else are you going to do?
30: No. Okay.
34: What else of mine do you want to take?
30: First of all,
34: why do you hate me? Okay. All I've done is support you.
30: I was going to wait
34: all these years.
30: I was going to wait, but let's do this first. Right? We'll do this first. We'll get to your question in a second.
34: All right.
30: I am taking zero responsibility for what happened with the Bears and you murdered them. Zero responsibility. Because I'll tell you what happened. When I talked about the Bears being the best team in football, okay, last weekend really wasn't good. But that is not my fault because everything had come up Chicago for so long.
34: It was a week that I was living large, and you decided you needed to galooly me. Not just you, you dirtbag.
30: How dare you? You had the Cubs in the playoffs. You had the White Sox in the playoffs. Doesn't matter. It's Chicago. Everybody roots for the Bears. You had the Cubs
34: in the playoffs. Jason, the White Sox were in the playoffs till you said they were good.
30: Till you jumped on board. I don't see anything that could go wrong now. Okay, the Cubs are in the playoffs. The White Sox are in the playoffs. Northwestern's in the top 25 in college football. The Bears were beating teams with second and third string quarterbacks. Eventually, the yin and yang of sports was going to come back on you in a hard way.
34: Yeah, but it only did it once you tried to speak it into existence.
30: This was
34: air of good feelings.
30: No.
34: This is great.
30: No.
34: And the White Sox, look at this team. Look at what they're doing. Blah, blah, blah. And gone.
30: This is not my fault.
34: Three straight.
30: This was inevitable for you for Chicago.
34: No.
30: Inevitable. Things have gone so well.
34: You brought your bad juju on me.
30: You were so white hot for so long,
34: Ricky Bobby. Look what you did to the Detroit Lions.
30: I did not.
34: Look what you did to the Detroit Pistons. Titans.
0: No, no, no.
34: What you did to Michigan football.
0: No, I'll tell you. What did I do to Michigan football? I haven't done to themselves. Yes, it's my fault. Now, what? There's certain things I will take responsibility for. Chicago, it was happening. This was happening to you. Everything had been so much Chicago for so long. This was going to happen. Eventually, the Bears are going to have bad losses. The Cubs out of the playoffs. White Sox out of the playoffs. How long could you really think that was going to sustain? That was absolute natural yin and yang of sports. That is not my fault. I'm taking zero responsibility for that.
34: All your fault.
0: Zero.
34: So did you start wearing that Sox jersey around and that Cutler jersey? You stole my jersey. And all of a sudden, you were like, oh, Mr. Chicago, you murdered my city.
0: I was wearing a Cutler jersey.
1: You just wait, Milwaukee. You wait till Jason tells you how good the Brewers are today.
0: Okay.
1: You just wait, Milwaukee.
0: Okay. Well, so again, zero responsibility for Chicago. No, that was going to happen to you regardless, okay? That was going to happen regardless.
34: Shameful.
0: No, regardless, that was going to happen.
34: Shameful. I thought you were my friend.
0: Not my fault, man. Listen, my powers only get teams so far. Eventually, you got to do something for yourself. You got to be some of the heavy lifting. You got to do a little bit. But this was so much. It was so wet. When something stays that hot for so long, it doesn't just taper off. It just goes right away. That's what happened to Chicago.
34: I mean, when
0: that's
34: you get a happened. Fire really big and stoked, it takes a long time before it goes down to ash.
0: That fire goes out right away. That fire, when it burns so hot like that, it is gone.
34: No. That's you only romance novels and Cinemax movies.
0: They don't have those movies on Cinemax anymore. You blaze so hot.
1: They do very after midnight. Briefly.
0: No, they really don't anymore. No, yeah, go.
34: How do you know?
0: We're going to let it all.
34: You know.
0: Because when I go home and I look and see what's on late at night, I go by the movie channels.
1: Why are you going by Cinemax?
0: I go by
1: HBO's
0: Cinemax.
1: HBO's not good enough for you?
0: And it just, HBO is great. Oh, what's on HBO Extreme? What's on Showtime Extreme?
1: No, wait. Ralph's not giving you a good enough show.
34: There's an Extreme?
0: I pass by Cinemax and it's like Toy Story 4. Ooh, is that? Oh, no, that's legitimately just Toy Story 4. Okay. Like, Cinemax is rebranded, man. I mean, it was a very quiet rebranding.
1: Different
0: but it was
1: type
0: a rebranding.
1: Of toys, Jason.
0: Yeah, no, you think it was. It's actually
34: toys.
0: With the one toy that smells like the jelly was the one.
34: We had Lotso Huggin' Bear.
0: Yeah,
34: he was in what three? Right?
0: Not my fault on Chicago. Yeah. Now I will say this to help Justin Frostberg. I don't see anything that can go wrong with the Brewers now. Brewers are going to the World Series. Up to zip. There is nothing stopping the Brewers from getting to the World Series.
34: Keep
0: nothing.
34: Going.
0: There's absolutely nothing. The bullpen has been fantastic.
34: Well, look what they did. The Dodgers chase Mizorowski.
0: I don't see how the bullpen gives any runs up in Dodger Stadium the rest of this series. They've been so good. I don't see how the Brewers stop driving in runs without hitting home runs. I don't see how they keep hitting home runs that they're hitting in the first couple of games when they hit four home runs all of this season. I don't see anything that can go wrong for the Brewers right now. Bear, how's that, Frostberg? Is that good?
34: It's a good start.
0: Is that good?
34: I mean, I need a little more out of you.
0: What do you need a little more? I don't think
34: a deep World Series run for the Brewers.
0: I don't think the Brewers will even. They won't even lose a game in L.A.
34: Here's what we should do: we should just retweet
0: sweep the Dodgers
34: and have people react once again to the Ohtani take from yesterday.
0: And then it's
34: because that was all a bastion of positivity. You want to talk about uniting a world?
0: Yeah,
34: and bringing all sorts of hatred into a little ball.
0: And then it's,
34: it was a 3-minute video clip.
0: No, and then look, and then this is basically like the World Series because the winner of the NLCS is going to win the World Series, considering it's the Guardians and the Rays.
1: Well, it's the Dodgers now.
0: I mean, now it's the Brewers, and they might not lose another game the rest of the postseason. They'll go undefeated the rest of the postseason.
34: Does Bernie have to just keep sliding down the?
0: He's going to be drinking beer as he's sliding
1: his
0: down the
1: ass
0: slide.
1: Is going to be so sore,
34: so raw. Yeah, he's going to be in so much trouble.
0: So how's that, Frostberg? Is that good?
1: You're doing pretty good.
0: Is
1: right
0: that good?
1: Now.
0: All right, very good. So there's nothing. The Brewers are the world. You may as well give the Brewers a world that big hunk of metal right now. They are the World Series champions.
34: Everybody's going to be reacquainted with Robin Yount, Paul Molitor. And all those
0: Larry
34: Harvey,
0: Heisel,
34: yeah, all
0: Cecil
34: the Harvey's Wahlbangers of all those years ago.
0: Will they bring all those guys out, like all the Harvey Wahlbanger teams from the early 80s? Like, will they bring
34: that 82 team? You have to bring them out. Whoever's still around,
0: like Gorman
34: capable.
0: Thomas will come out, right? Right. Pete Vukovic will come out.
34: Yeah, right?
0: They got to bring them all out.
34: Here's the thing, though. I got to go through the CV. What do you got? 75 years old for our guy Gorman Thomas.
0: Wow, Gorman Thomas is 75.
34: Yeah, he still has the.
0: He still looks. He has the same exact mustache.
34: Yeah, he does.
0: That's the same mustache.
34: He doesn't have the same hair. He's cut it.
0: They're all going to line up and they bring them all out before the game
34: great.
0: When they announce the lineup from 82 and all the guys come out. Yeah, no, I like Raleigh Fingers. Sure, sure, sure. Yeah. Nothing can go wrong now.
34: Best story ever was the Raleigh Fingers with the All Century book that I was getting signed.
0: Uh-huh.
34: And his agent represented a bunch of guys from the Bay Area and evidently did not sign off on whatever they were going to pay for their photos to be used.
0: So they
34: had was their names in the list. And I go to get him to sign and he goes, show it to me. Because I've heard about this.
0: Wow.
34: And it was a picture of Gossage where the clothes was, where it should have been. He was salty.
0: I have a picture of Rich Gossage signed by Raleigh Fingers. It's worth exactly $150.
34: No, he calls over the agent. He's like yelling at him. He goes, this is what you did. And all these other guys are signing. They're looking around going, the hell's he yelling
0: about? You both have creative mustaches. It's easy to see why people would think you were him and he was you.
34: So he just had to sign it in the list of players that made the All-Century team. I felt bad, but it was a funny story. Like, it was just hilarious. And then I had to do that with multiple guys from those Giants and A's teams. Like, man. Yeah, you're just in the list. There's no picture.
0: So there you go now. This should clinch the Dodgers to the World Series for Frostburg. So
1: and they're not even going to be close, right? The games are going to be blowouts.
0: But the Brewers aren't even going to lose a game.
34: Well, Contreras is never making another out in his life.
0: Nope. Chorio, too. Same thing. 100%.
34: He's a monster.
0: They'll win tomorrow 8-1. They'll win game 4 9-0. Then they're into the World Series.
1: Oh, this is good.
0: Sweep? Yeah. 100%. Yeah, whoever comes. You could
34: Terang, you can't stop him. You can only hope to contain him.
0: Put the best of the Rays and the Guardians together in some sort of super American
34: You're
0: team,
34: Voltroning him?
0: And the Brewers will still win in a sweep.
34: How about that?
0: There you go. All right, we're feeling good now.
34: It's like the Bears bus.
0: Yeah.
34: Is Ditka
1: driving? If you're into the trading markets and all, jump on the Dodgers now.
34: All your fault.
0: We do have big stuff on the Dodgers coming up in a few minutes. But right now, top of the seventh inning, game 2 of the ALCS. This is a must win for the Rays. They lead it 3-0 as the Guardians bat with one out and one on. I'll tell you what, when you make an error sometimes, that can really be the difference in a game. 3 unearned runs in the fourth inning for the Rays, and that is your margin right now, 3-0. Why is that your margin? Because, hey, guess who? And I hate to say I told you so, and I really do hate to say I told you so because I knew this was going to happen, and I didn't want it to happen, and it's happened. But what did I tell you was going to happen at the trade deadline when the Mets traded Freddy Peralta? Watch the Rays fix him. He's great in Milwaukee, small market. New York couldn't handle it, right? But now watch Tampa Bay. They're going to find a way to fix him. They're going to find a way. What did Freddy Peralta say after like 3 or 4 starts? Hey, I'm doing things a little bit differently. They're working with him on his motion a little bit. And all of a sudden, Freddy Peralta is untouchable. Tonight, Peralta went 6 innings, 4 hits, 2 walks, 6 strikeouts, ERA in the postseason of .84. I knew this was going to happen. I said it was going to happen. Doesn't make it any easier to swallow. But I need all the bad Mets stuff to get eliminated from the playoffs. And the last two things standing are the Brewers and Freddy Peralta. And I don't know if I'm going to get either because, you know, Stearns and the Mets and Brewers and all that stuff. And now I got Freddy Peralta here. So I need the Guardians to win. That's what I need to happen.
34: 4 hits in his 6 shutout innings, 6 strikeouts. Got to 99 pitches, so they did work him up in the count. Just couldn't break through. They are wearing gorgeous Devil Rays hats.
0: Yeah.
34: With a little neon outline.
0: It's a great look.
34: That's a fantastic look.
0: You go back to the early 2000s.
34: I have one of the original hats. From way back in the day.
0: This takes you back to like when the White Stripes were popular Eminem. When's his next album coming out? Yeah, 100%. Yeah. Hey, this show Deadwood is really good. Yeah, Deadwood's really good.
34: But, I mean, wearing Sopranos, the Devil Rays uniforms, right? Yeah, with the full Devil Rays across the chest. Yeah. Looking good.
0: We're back in the early 2000s now. Yeah.
34: Yeah, but the big error came through the wicket.
0: Mm-hmm.
34: Jose Ramirez had one go through his legs waiting on a big hop. The hop did not come.
0: We never said he could field. He's hitting. We never said he could field.
34: Runners on first and second and one out. He just flew out to center field. Two outs. A pitching change.
0: Oh. So that's where we sit right now. Again, thanks to Freddy Peralta. Peralta! I just want to run all these Brooklyn 9-9 lines. 3-0, top of the seventh inning. 2 on, 2 out, pitching change for the Rays. We'll keep you posted on this. You know, big ALCS happening right now. 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We got that coming up next. 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

0: Sports Radio, the Jason Smith Show with my best friend, Mike Harmon. I was wrong. My opinion was wrong. 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Again, that's Jason Smith Show. Hit the subscribe button, then tap the thumbs up icon. Comment away whether you agree or disagree. Let us know what you think. Again, just search Jason Smith Show on YouTube and subscribe. So, while we sit in the bottom of the seventh inning, Rays batting with a 3-1 lead over the Guardians now, six outs away from tying the ALCS at one game apiece. We now know, after a lot of hesitancy and uncertainty last night, Shohei Ohtani will play in game three for the Dodgers. All of a sudden, after this decision today, the last 24 hours puts the Ohtani situation in a completely new spotlight, a completely new light. And I can only think one thing for Ohtani with what's going on the last 20. And I can't believe that it's something that the Dodgers have had to do, but I think that's where we're at. It was a night ago where the Dodgers said Dave Roberts is going to have a conversation with Shohei Ohtani. Is he healthy enough to play, right? He's been slumping. He's not hitting the ball well. He's 3-for-20 in the playoffs. He's not been the same guy. And if Shohei wasn't well enough to play, they would sit him. That, and it's all about the injury, not getting his timing back. He was hurt most of September. But it was announced today that he's going to play. Here's Dave Roberts from earlier today talking about the conversation he had with Shohei.
1: Hey, Dave, have you talked to Shohei today? And do you know if he'll be in there tomorrow?
2: I did talk to Shohei, had a great conversation. He's adamant. He feels good enough to be in there. He's close to finding something with his swing, and I feel great about it. And so, yeah, he wants to be in there and help us win a ball game and win a championship. So great conversation, and I'm excited about having him in there.
3: Standing in the back, Dave.
4: It's that time of year.
0: This is weird. Okay, just to this whole situation is weird. Either Ohtani is healthy enough to play or he's not. And then you have Dave Roberts saying, I had a conversation with Shohei. He's ready to play. Like, this is weird. None of this is normal for sports. If someone is hurt, hey, we decide, hey, he can play, he cannot play. But I talked to Shohei, and he told me he feels okay, so he's going to be in there? Like, wait, when do you get the coach asking the player if he's okay? The player says, I'm okay, and then you go into play. Normally it's, hey, we looked at your health, and we saw that you're doing X, Y, and Z, and you can do A, B, and C, but you can't do E, F, and G, so you're going to sit. Or, you know what? This is good.

0: yes, the doctor checked you out. It's a whole big thing. The doctor checked you out and you're okay. Where is any of that? There's none of that. A conversation that they had to have. I wonder if this last 24 hours isn't a kick in the ass for Shohei Ohtani from Dave Roberts and the Dodgers. Hey, you got to get it going. Whether it's just something they noticed about him, or you have to understand that you're not always going to be playing in peak physical condition. And we've talked about Ohtani. Whenever he is not hit in the past, what if I tell you? It's, you know, he's hurt. There's something going on with him, and he just can't be the same guy. But I wonder if this is a case of, okay, well, this is an injury where you got to play through this, man. And maybe Ohtani just didn't know because he's never had to worry about an injury feeling like this in the playoffs. I don't know if I can hit. I don't know if I'm all there. And this is a kick in the ass saying, hey, there's a difference between playing hurt and playing injured. Can you not play? I'll sit you on the bench. No. I feel great. I'm ready to go. I wonder if this entire last 24 hours was just, hey, Shohei, wake the blank up and get out there and play. Some people are dinged up. Some people have difficulty. Obviously, he's been able to play the last few games, and it's not been where, oh, here's this. He looks terrible. He can't swing the bat. His back is this. He's been out there. He's just not been good. So I mean, you didn't think he would need it. I didn't think a guy like Shohei Ohtani would need it, but maybe he does need that kick in the ass saying, hey, guy, get going. Everybody is dinged up. Want me to go down the list here and see some guys that are dinged up here and what they're going through to try to play? I know this is maybe new to you in your career, but you got to do this, man. This is how you win champions. It's not always just, hey, we trot out the best guys and Freddie Freeman, it's a walk-off when you don't hit 3 home runs and strike out 10 in a playoff game, right? I look at the last 24 hours as they had to find a way to motivate Shohei Ohtani to get the best performance out of him.
1: Yeah, first, whenever I hear or see the word adamant, I start thinking, goody goody two shoes, right? Adamant.
0: I think of Strip. We're just following ancient history.
1: But that's it. Like, we go down the full catalog of Adamant.
0: If I strip for you, will you strip for me?
1: See, you went straight back to Skinamax.
0: We're
1: see
0: just how following ancient history. So apparently in ancient history, if someone stripped for somebody, that person stripped for them back. Like he said, we're following history.
1: Reciprocity.
2: That's a movie.
0: And I think the video, like, they were all like in like old like American costumes, like Civil War.
1: Yeah,
0: and they
1: had,
0: like, the white hair and everything.
1: Yeah, yeah. Got to get the powder wig off and everything. But here's the thing. So Robert speaks, and then Ohtani's there with his interpreter, and he actually spoke. Quote, the symptoms shouldn't be the reason why I can't hit. And even if the injuries happen by accident, I take full responsibility. I take that as an opportunity for me to just take full responsibility for, as an opportunity for me to take full responsibility for it. Today, it's going to be another process for me to tinker and try new things. So that's part of it. Like, he's trying to push away the idea that he's playing hurt and trying to kill that narrative. Well, then it's just you haven't been good. Right. And that's the bigger thing is when Dave Roberts has his quote there of talking about, well, he convinced me that he's right there. It's like, what have we seen? What evidence is there that he's that close to figuring out what's been wrong with his swing? He's been bad, right, for a long time. We talk about it. Go back to mid-August was the last time he homered. You had to shut him down for a couple of weeks, and it's gotten no better, right, to the point where, you know, you had the situation where he had that challenge last round, and it was like he was guessing. And even in the Dodgers broadcast, they were bringing it up going, well, he's got to realize that doesn't help the squad because he's not winning that one. And it was quickly, nope, call upheld and put them in a bad spot because it was also a very early in the game challenge. So this doesn't inspire confidence. And I think I lean to where you are a bit of Dave Roberts trying to figure out how to motivate, right? Trying to figure out how to get something out of him to push forward. And as a lineup, they've been awful, right? Yeah. Will Smith, a lot been made about the, you know, challenges he didn't make. That wasn't solid. In the end, you're not hitting. And Yamamoto was not good in game two. So that wasn't going to save you. You got a bunch of bats that are dormant and around Shohei Ohtani. They just know he's going to wave at anything right now.
0: Yeah. I mean, there's certain guys and every team that a coach or a manager knows, hey, sometimes they need that kick in the rear, right, to motivate them. Some guys know because they know what's going on, right? They know when to do it, but sometimes you need that. I would never think Shohei Ohtani would need that, but apparently he does because this would have been taken care of completely differently if this was strictly an injury situation. Either he's playing or he's not. He's healthy enough to play or he's not. He's helping the team or he's not helping the team. If he's too injured, then he's not playing, right? Because if you can't pull the baseball, if you can't turn on a baseball, hey, you're not going to be out there. Mm-hmm. But having the – like, tell me in the NFL that there would be – if something was going on with Dak Prescott and the Cowboys and they didn't know if Dak was healthy, that Jerry Jones say, well, didn't know how healthy Dak was, but had a conversation with him and told me he was feeling good. So don't need to see a doctor. Don't need to have any sort of any medical situation happening. He told me he's good. He's going to go play. Like, that doesn't happen anywhere. Nowhere does that happen.
1: No, special player, special rules, and you talk about it, and you're trying to motivate. You're in a desperate spot, down 2-0. Now you come back home, and you think you can get it right. You got Blake Snell on the mound. Since the World Series and when he got pulled, hasn't had a pitch a game like this, yeah. Right? There was one more quote from Ohtani. The results, I take full responsibility. That's all I can say. Why the results haven't been where I wanted to be. Different approaches to this, whether that be focusing on reducing the symptoms or getting rid of the pain and or just making sure that I'm moving well in the swing. So maybe something in the mechanics, whatever. But he's trying to downplay that. It's like,
0: you know what that sounds like? That sounds like I have to understand how to play hurt.
1: Yeah.
0: Again, the whole big Bill Parcells, if you injured, you can't play. If you're hurt, you can play.
1: But it's still a rule of thumb, right? And I get it, and it's unpopular, and we certainly got the feedback. Thank you for everybody that interacted with the post that went up yesterday. If you're in the lineup, that's all I can judge, right? You could be sore from head to toe. You can be, you know, limping up to the batter's box. But if you're taking your at-bats, that's all we can judge. You're still taking your cuts. Mm-hmm. And right now, they're bad cuts. Like, there's just no two ways about it. So taking him out of the lineup, is that with you've got Josue ready to come, right? Ready for his opportunity in a big spot. It's like, you know, does Dave Roberts get into a situation where mid game, if he has another bad at bat,
2: pinch hitting for Shohei Ohtani, some guy no one's ever heard of,
1: it becomes that kind of situation of, all right, all of a sudden you got a couple of runners on and he's had a couple of bad at-bats. What do you do? Suddenly he's going to break out of it?
0: Look, you can play or you can't. It's pretty simple. It's why guys try to give it a go before games. If they can, they're active. If they can't, they can't. It's the same thing in baseball. It's the same thing in basketball. Like, this is just really, it's just weird.
1: Appreciate trying to get past the mental hurdle, but Dave Roberts having to go up and do a presser on this one is just odd.
0: Yeah, that I had to. He had to tell me he's okay. Wait, what do you mean? Well, because I know that there's going to be some people that want to always defend Shohei Ohtani and say, well, there's that, you know, he has to have his interpreter. No. You can still talk about how you're feeling through your interpreter. There's no reason why we can't ask Shohei because his interpreter's not here. We don't know how he's feeling. We can't talk to the guy. You can talk to the guy whenever the hell you want to. Everybody can do it whenever. It's not Clayton Kershaw where you have to know the secret password and have two coaches sacrifice their lives to have the pitching coach come up to say it's okay for Dave Roberts to come ask Clayton how he's feeling, right? That's not the case anymore. You could easily do this. This is, I mean, really, it's the Dodgers finding a nice way to say, Shohei, get your ass in gear. Let's get going, okay? This is bleeping the NLCS, man. We're trying to win 3 World Series in a row, all right? You're going to get paid $40 million a year in a few years when you're not even playing for us. We need you to play now. I know, you're only getting $2 million, I know, but we need you right now. And again, a guy like Shohei.
1: You had to get the dollars. You're going to get your $40 million in a few years.
0: when they sell this team to the next buyer and suddenly they realize they're going to pay you $40 million a year for the next 20 years, they're going to be upset. So let's win now. Let's go out and hit now. Like that's what the last day was all about.
1: Yeah, it's just such a strange set of circumstances. And he hasn't looked right. And look, again, I don't know how hurt he really is, right? We've got the shoulder, we've got the knees, we got the bicep, we got all of these things that are in concert that we're trying to figure out exactly where he is physically. But if he keeps going up to the batter's box, it doesn't matter.
0: No.
1: Because you're putting yourself in where the red pens are out, man.
0: What do you got, Frostburg?
3: Well, I can't believe I'm actually going to say this.
0: Okay.
3: But I'm going to need something big out of you, Jason.
0: Well, I just guaranteed the Brewers to the World Series earlier this hour.
3: We're talking about Shohei right now.
0: Okay, what do you need me to do?
3: I need you to put the platinum sombrero out there
0: oh,
3: for him.
0: Oh, okay, okay, okay. Yeah, Shohei's going to strike out five times tomorrow night.
1: Going five.
0: I don't know that
3: Platinum sombrero. Yeah.
1: You're giving him the full five count.
0: Five, yeah. I don't know. In fact, I don't know that he even sees a pitch that's not ruled a strike.
1: How about that?
0: Everything's going to be a strike. He's going to wait.
3: Not even
0: going to
3: swing. So
0: he's not going to make contact.
1: Not even a foul tip.
0: Tomorrow night. Not even a foul tip. No. He's going to stand up there. It's going to be like the scared kid. Literally. So, I just want to stand here and just take three pitches and walk back to the dugout and then,
3: so
0: then go have ice cream.
3: 5 Ks on 15 pitches.
0: 5 Ks, 15 pitches.
3: Love it.
0: 100%. Yes. Absolutely. There you go. That's how it's going to go. Dodgers lose 8-0. Well, how can he strike out five times with no runs? All right. They put a lot of guys on base every inning, but the Dodgers leave 18 men on base. How about that? There you go. Is that good, Frostburg?
3: Oh, yeah, you're just getting warmed up.
0: I do it for you? All right, very good. Exit outbound of Fresca, exit Swollen Dome. Jason Smith, Mike Harmon live from the Fox Sports Radio studios. 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You'll find today's full show and a best of version posted right after we get off the air. 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My guy's been called the Dave Roberts of Fox Sports Radio. He has conversations with people. They tell him, no, I'm feeling just fine. It's Steve DeSager.
4: Yeah, Mike says he's feeling fine.
0: Yeah, we're all good.
4: Everything's
0: good.
4: Fine.
0: Yeah.
4: He's playing.
0: He's playing. Mike's playing. Everybody's right. We're all good.
4: Everything's fine.
0: Everybody's playing.
4: They are going to the bottom of the eighth at Tampa Bay, and the Rays are leading 3-1 over the Guardians. This is either the Freddy Peralta game or the Jose Ramirez game, depending on your viewpoint. The fastball of the starting pitcher of the Rays tonight, Freddy Peralta, averaged a career-best 96.9. Six innings of great work tonight. In fact, Sarah Langs had these items on Peralta today.
0: Yeah, sure.
4: At one point, he had 99.4 miles an hour. The fastest pitch of his career was thrown tonight.
0: Hey, congratulations. Let me just say, you're welcome, Tampa Bay Rays. You're welcome.
4: That's what happens when you get in the playoffs for a team. Motivation, too.
0: You're welcome.
4: Peralta threw 29 different pitches at least 97 miles an hour tonight, which is the most in any outing of his career and faster than he was throwing in the division series. He went six scoreless innings, six strikeouts, two walks, 99 pitches. Tampa Bay got its three runs in the fourth, all unearned after a third base error from Jose Ramirez. So the starter, Parker Messick, a Tampa area native, the lefty gives up no earned runs in his five innings, could take the L here as the Rays are trying to even up the AL Championship Series at a game apiece. And bottom
0: there,
4: of the eighth.
0: And there's Steve DeSager, Freddy Peralta's new agent, telling you how tonight went for him in the Rays.
4: It's just he was so good, there happened to be a plethora.
0: Oh, yes. So good.
4: Yes.
0: So good.
1: A plethora.
4: A veritable plethora. Yes. The NLCS resumes Wednesday night on FS1. The Brewers lead the Dodgers 2-0. The Mariners will reportedly meet with Houston's Joe Espada about their manager's vacancy. His contract expires at the end of this month. 49ers linebacker Dre Greenlaw's 1-game suspension was upheld tonight. Bears defensive end Montez Sweat was suspended 2 games for PEDs. Rams tackle Alaric Jackson was suspended 2 games for punching an opponent after the game Monday. The Rams signed kicker Blake Groupie off the Jets practice squad because they've released kicker Harrison Meavis. Monday night, he missed one field goal attempt and had another blocked. Patriots running back Travion Henderson is due to miss multiple weeks with a high ankle sprain. Among the 16 NHL games tonight, Carolina won its sixth in a row, 4-2 over Washington. Hurricanes captain Jordan Staal will miss 1 to 2 months with a torn calf muscle. And U.S. women's soccer tied number one ranked Spain 2-2 tonight near Philadelphia. The Americans were down 2-0 at the half after losing 2-0 head-to-head on Saturday against Spain in D.C. Mallory Swanson with the tying goal in the 86th minute tonight. Back to you.
0: Thank you, Steve-O. The Jason Smith Show with my best friend, Mike Harmon. How about coming up next? We give you a football story involving a high-profile quarterback and a word you would never think would be associated with them,
4: but could be.
0: Ooh. That's coming up next. Jason and Mike, this is Fox Sports Radio.
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25: like any stimulant drug, and you want more of it. 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All right, how about some health benefits?
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26: You should eat more grapefruit because grapefruit contains something called narrogin, and it actually slows the removal of caffeine from your brain.
25: Okay.
26: So you enjoy its effects longer.
25: Nice.
26: Yeah.
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0: 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The crown is yours. So I'm going to throw something out there. It's going to sound like a hot take. Then I'll lay it out, and you're going to go, oh, no, I can absolutely see this happening.
1: Okay. Okay. Should I get the flaming dumpster gif ready?
0: A lot of talk the last few days about Arch Manning, right?
1: Yeah. No,
0: and
1: sure.
0: The poor performance at the end of the game against Oklahoma, the pick six, the interception. And all you're hearing now is Arch Manning, will he go back to school? Will he go to the NFL? Is he good enough? Where will he be drafted? What does Arch Manning do? Really go back to Texas after this year, right? And we talked about it last night. Arch Manning is someone who, so far for him, he kind of is what he is. The game is not slowed down for him. He's not great at processing. And whatever it is still hangs over him. When he just gets out there and plays once in a while, he does really good things. It's not like he's terrible, but honestly, if you said, okay, you want to take the name off the back of his jersey, like Steve Sarkisian says, okay, he's a guy that would be a second round draft pick that a team would take a chance on. Hey, we like his upside. We like some stuff he's done. He needs some, we need to bring him along a little bit. He'd be a second round pick. Now, Arch Manning's not going to do that because there is that name on the back of the jersey, but everybody's throwing out there, oh, he's going back to school. He's going to the NFL. What about a third thing? What if I said Arch Manning, portal?
2: Portal?
0: What if I said Arch Manning, portal?
2: Where are you trying to ship him off to?
0: Now, follow me on this, right? Depending how the rest of this year goes for Texas, if Texas makes the playoff, Arch has a couple of big games, okay. But if they lose a couple more games, which could happen, could lose this week, and they don't make the playoff, Texas is at a crossroads.
2: Do we start talking about Sark's buyout?
0: So no, because here's the deal, is that they're going into next year, and Arch is coming back. And for 2 years with Arch Manning, and it's been disappointing. If you are Arch Manning, you're saying, am I in the right place to get to the NFL and be a star? Because I don't want to be a second-round pick. I'm not a third-round pick. I'm not your second-hand news, not your second-hand news. I'm not that guy. I need to be able to be sure that I'm in the right system that's taking advantage of my talents, and I can get out there, and I can be a high first-round draft pick. Is that place still Texas? And if you are Texas and you're Steve Sarkisian, you know you got to keep winning. And if whatever is not working with Arch Manning, if it's too much, if it's a situation where, hey, his status hangs over the team, there is so much we do for Arch Manning. Not that Arch Manning is a bad kid, but just when you gear everything towards your quarterback and the quarterback's not giving you what you need, is that still a great relationship? And Sark's got to start winning. If you had the number one overall recruit and you didn't win the last couple of years, well, okay, guess what? Tick, tick, tick, tick, tick. But he could also position this as, well, we tried it with Arch. It didn't work. We need a new quarterback. Maybe there's that new influx of energy, something around the team where, hey, it's not all about one guy anymore, and maybe we get a better quarterback in that's going to be able to do things that's needed to win games. Whatever we want to do differently offensive-wise, we can do. And then there's an amicable parting, and Arch Manning hits the transfer portal. And it's like free agency in college football, and he's everywhere. He's visiting with so many. He's visiting with Alabama. He's visiting at Oklahoma. He's visiting at Ohio State. He's visiting at Michigan. He's visiting at USC. He is everywhere he wants to go because, hey, in the portal, this is what I need to go somewhere else, and I need to make sure that I am taking advantage of my talents. And it would be a very amicable parting, and it would be, hey, we tried. It was great, but, hey, Arch was looking for the next level of development. We're looking for the next level. And both of us, hey, we tried it. They're both wonderful sides. Arch would say great things about Texas. Texas say great things about Arch Manning. Arch Manning, portal.
1: 4-1, 3-point loss to Oklahoma, obviously. Spotlight game, 10 touchdowns, 5 picks thus far. The bigger question for me is, you know, in terms of scheming it up, how do you have a 63% completion rate through 5 weeks? That's a large thing. I mean, you're trying to downfield pass, trying to get Coleman involved. I get it. But there's something to be said in terms of how you're scheming it up. But we're going to find out pretty fast. This week you got Florida that once upon a time, they looked like they were going to be pretty good, right? Remember when that they had that blowout win over Mississippi and put up a massive point total? Well, now you got Texas with Florida, then Ole Miss, then Mississippi State, then Missouri, then LSU. And LSU may not be great shakes, but they're still ranked as of this show. So that's four straight ranked opponents after that game against the Gators. So we're going to find out a lot about Arch Manning here in the next couple of weeks. I do like the cut of your jib and trying to get him into the portal. Part of me wonders what coach wants to be that guy to step forward and say, I fix him. I got him. I got this. Right, because we always talk about that in the NFL. It's like, oh, you know what? I'll figure out that what was wrong with that quarterback's motion, his delivery, how he's the timing under center, right? Because we're seeing more and more play from under center this year. So, I mean, there's a lot to it. But to this point, yeah, it's not been the whirlwind breaking records kind of performances that everybody anticipated. Just because his uncles were great and his grandpa was great doesn't mean he walks in and everybody's going to lay down. They're trying to compete for their millions of dollars in NIL money too.
0: It's not a situation where anybody can be sad. There's a lot of things going on. You know, there's politics with Arch getting there and how Texas is handling him. Are they handling him the right way? You know, he's got his handler saying, this is what we want him to do, what we don't want him to do, right? So I know there's a lot going on, but sometimes if this is what you're getting after two seasons, do you really think next year, oh, suddenly now I get it?
1: Yeah,
0: I
1: mean, but to be fair,
0: you've had 3 years in the program, 3 years with the same head coach, same program, same everything. You kind of are what you are at one point.
1: Well, but to be fair, I mean, in this day and age, when these guys are making $8, $10, $12 million, there's a lot of guys that are getting handled the exact same way that Arch Manning is, without the surname, without the history and the family's connections mm-hmm. to everything, right? Look at what we've talked about with Bryce Underwood. Talk about other guys, right? Yeah. I mean, there's plenty of guys that are making money that are getting treated with kid gloves at times.
0: I mean, look, you had Jalen Hurts get benched at halftime of the national championship game, and Nick Saban went to Tua Tagovailoa. You're saying, wow, Jalen Hurts is done. For the freshman he was, it's great, he's done. He goes to Oklahoma. What happens? Jump starts his career. Here he is, huge contract in the NFL, right? It happens.
1: It would be fun if he went to quarterbacks Oklahoma.
0: Go. They all go. Lincoln Riley goes back to Oklahoma, and he goes back there with Lincoln Riley. But I mean, like, it's happened before. Star quarterbacks have left. Quinn Ewers got millions of dollars from Ohio State, never played a down, went to Texas. Like, it
1: but
0: happens.
1: But we had the transfers You've one after it. Another. Absolutely.
0: It happens, right?
1: Sure.
0: Arch Manning transfer portal, I'm telling you, man, it's already a better chance him going to the NFL. And if this season ends poorly, that's going to be the number one option for him. Do I stay at Texas? That's going to be the big, that's going to get louder and louder and louder as the season goes on and the end of the season comes.
1: Sark with his excuse making already. So, yeah. I mean, maybe it's best for everybody.
0: Yeah.
1: That we don't have a Manning on our roster.
0: Exit out by the Fresca. Exit Swollen Dome. Jason Smith, Mike Harmon live from the Fox Sports Radio studios. Things are all even in the ALC. Yes, we got more on this and a big story out of the NFL coming up next right here. Jason Smith, Mike Harmon, this is Fox Sports Radio. Archio. I'm bringing sexy back. We are
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5: 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For violating the NFL's performance-enhancing substances policy, the Bears' Montez Sweat gets a 2-game suspension. Kicker Harrison Meavis cut by the Rams. They signed Blake Groupie from the Jets practice squad. It's an off day for the National League Championship Series. Dave Roberts' Dodgers facing an 0-2 hole to the Brewers as they host Game 3 tomorrow night.
6: 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And but I think that if you look at Game 3, I like where we're at as far as in a vacuum, who's pitching, where our bullpen is at, being at home. And then you got to go from there. But as far as, you know, can we do it? Absolutely. But it's just, you know, you want to get that first one.
5: Blake Snell on the mound for the Dodgers in Game 3. Milwaukee counters with Robert Gasser. That's sports. I'm Frank Arity.
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9: 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Taking up the middle lane, you'll see a heavy ride as you come up to the 15 and the 78 eastbound in San Marcos just before Rancho Santa Fe. There's a crash that's blocking the middle lane. You're tapping your brakes as you approach.
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9: Currently at 65 degrees, clear skies, clear conditions continue for the rest of the evening. Wind gusts are up to 9 miles per hour. Expect a low tonight of 61 degrees.
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16: The Tampa Bay Rays, top seeded in the American League, have tied up the ALCS at a game apiece after beating Cleveland 3-1 tonight. Winning pitcher Freddie Peralta with 6 scoreless innings, 6 strikeouts. The Rays scored 3 times in the 4th inning thanks to an error by third baseman Jose Ramirez. The NLCS resumes Wednesday night on FS1 with the Brewers up 2-0 on the Dodgers. LA DH Shohei Ohtani, despite injuries, will still be in the lineup. 49ers line linebacker Dre Greenlaw's one-game suspension was upheld tonight. Bears defensive end Montez Sweat was suspended 2 games for PEDs. Rams tackle Alaric Jackson was suspended 2 games for punching an opponent after the game last night. Patriots running back Travion Henderson is due to miss multiple weeks with a high ankle sprain. In the NHL, everyone's playing tonight, including Carolina, which won its 6th straight. U.S. women's soccer tied Spain 2-2. I'm Steve DeSager.
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0: 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The ALCS, even at 1 game apiece, thanks to ex-Met Freddy Peralta.
1: Freddy!
0: The thing is, like, this one makes me a little bit depressed as a Met that I have to worry about all these teams in the playoffs going far with all these ex-Mets starring for them.
1: Yeah.
0: Makes me realize, boy, the decisions we made were really terrible. That every team, hey, we're being led by an ex-Met. Oh, this is wonderful. Okay, Alonso didn't make the playoffs. Great. Pete Crow Armstrong out of the playoffs. Okay, great. Phillies are out. Braves are out. All right, great. Yeah, no, everybody's out. Okay, oh, here comes Freddy Peralta. 6 innings, shutout baseball. Yeah. Rays tie at 1 game apiece.
1: But if he'd been terrible, we could have run the full Copland line. I gave you a chance to be great.
0: Yeah.
1: I gave you a chance to make a difference, and you blew it. Instead, he was great.
0: And the thing is, I mean, not to say I told you so, but the day he was traded, I said, you know, I could find the tweet.
1: Well, I mean, look, that was fatalist Mets fan taking over.
0: You know they're
1: going to
0: fix him. He's going to be 7-1 with an ERA of 2.5 down the stretch. He had one bad start, the first start he had there, and then they fixed him. They did things that, the Mets couldn't fix this with him. They couldn't fix his motion a little bit. They couldn't fix the way he's pitching, you know, pitching from the stretch. They couldn't fix any of that. No. Mets couldn't do any of that. Raised it. Hey, we got it right away. Okay, great. Now I'm watching Freddy Peralta's going to be pitching in the World Series.
1: He went and, had some time in the Ray pool out there in the outfield, did the two-finger touch, and it got his grip back. And then here he is. It's all a joke.
0: Only touch the Ray with two fingers.
1: Hey, two fingers.
0: Only touch the Ray with two fingers.
1: Nope. Two fingers, Johnny.
0: That's all you got to do.
1: That's what he did. And he figured out the grip after applying. I mean, that was it. I knew.
0: And yes, I will say, he did look incredibly sharp tonight. The Devil Rays uniforms look
1: clean,
0: fantastic,
1: right?
0: They look so
1: glow in the dark.
0: Neon
1: outline.
0: I never realized how much I missed the Devil Rays uniforms. Like, I always thought, like, yeah, whatever. It's the Rays. What do I care about that? No, but the Devil Rays uniforms look really, really good, man. I mean, and I'm not having, like, early century, hey, I'm thinking about that. No, I didn't realize, I like the Devil Rays. That uni looks really good, man. That was a very clean look with the colors. It was enough dark colors and you had bright colors and they worked well together. It's just like, can't have devil in the name. Can't have devil. Why'd you? No, can't have devil. Can't do that. No. Not going to have it.
1: Even though they were actually called the Devil.
0: Even though I think Duke is having an okay time.
1: I think they've been okay.
0: I think Arizona State is okay with the Blue Devils. I think that's okay. I think the New Jersey Devils are okay. I think all of these teams are doing okay.
1: They got through the first decade.
0: I think they're all doing all right with the names being Devils. I think they're all okay.
1: Yeah, I mean, go back. I mean, what a great logo.
0: I mean,
1: it's good to see it out there today.
0: They still play NXS Devil Inside on the radio all the time.
1: There's a lot of songs. Sympathy for the Devil plays every 2 minutes somewhere.
0: Wow!
1: Either the Rolling Stones or Guns N' Roses version. I mean, it's everywhere.
0: There is. Devil Goes Down to Georgia all the time on the 70s station.
1: Absolutely.
0: Yeah, I told you once, you son of a blank, I'm the best there's ever been. I think it's okay. I think it would
1: be all right. Devil Woman. I mean, there's a lot.
0: Yeah, I think it'd be okay. But hey, Freddie Peralta, everybody.
1: Freddie! If the devil danced in empty pockets, he'd have a ball in mine.
0: Freddie.
1: How does that make you feel? Are you okay with it?
0: Look at Freddie out right now doing the post-game interviews. They're micing him up on TNT and all kinds of fun stuff. Look at Freddie Peralta.
1: The way they've got that place lit is like they're trying to get people to leave, though.
2: Freddie Finger in New York.
1: Fair. Justin Frostberg's favorite movie of all time, Matt Lebowski.
0: This is like you go back to this time in the offseason. Hey, guess what? The Mets signed, Mets traded for Freddie Peralta today, and I guarantee you he's going to be pitching in the World Series next year. Like somebody comes from the future and they're dressed, and like people in the future would be dressed like in a trench coat. Mm-hmm. And
1: always
0: a
1: trench coat.
0: Yeah, always a trench coat.
1: I don't know why the trench coat is the de facto
0: trench coat and a turtleneck. That's generally that's generally how
1: I have
0: the
1: no neck. So
0: and a shaved head. And a shaved head. Turtleneck, trench coat. That's all. You must be from the future. Or a duster. If you're wearing a duster, you can be from the future
1: as well.
0: And that person shows up on the street and says, Jason, put that sandwich down. You just signed Freddie Peralta. You just traded for him. Yeah, I saw that. Yeah. I'm from the future, and I'm telling you, Freddie Peralta is in the World Series next year. What? Yes. Now I have to leave. Wait. Wow, I'm feeling great. Freddie Peralta. I like Freddie. Nope. Oh, yeah. Trade him at the deadline. Yeah, he's terrible with the Mets.
1: Yeah, because you wouldn't have asked the next question. So don't even try to claim that you were, wait, I have a question.
0: Mets, you would have just started dancing and doing a conga line
1: with people saying Mets and drawing little, I heart FP.
0: Freddie Peralta.
1: And all of that stuff.
0: He's throwing 98, 99 now. Like, all I got to do is get out of New York and get to Tampa where nobody cares. So, okay, I'm great.
1: Nobody cares.
0: Nobody cares. You are so far off. Look, we talked about this with Kyle Whittingham and Michigan where, hey, man, Michigan's a lot different from Utah when I was there where nobody really cared. We won games and that was great. If we lost, no one really gave a crap. But here I'm at Michigan where if I lose one game, suddenly I got letters from the Board of Trustees saying you're going to be out soon. I don't know, man. This is really a little bit too much for me.
1: The Rays' peak single game attendance, according to a quick search, 28,000 this year. But they got almost 1.5 million fans through the gates.
0: That's
1: pretty good. I know there's a lot of deals and meal combinations and things like that.
0: Where does 1.5 million fans rank?
1: Not good.
0: Overall. Where does it rank?
1: Not good, buddy.
0: Where is it rank? Is it top five? It's got to be top five, right? Right? No? Top 10? No. Top 15? No. Top 20?
1: Saying you got a protagonist?
0: Top 20? Top 25? Top 25? Like college football? Top 25? Top 25. You're good. Top 30? Are you just outside the top 25? Are you in the also receiving votes category?
1: That's kind of where you'd have to be.
0: Attendance in Major League Baseball. Also receiving votes for crowds.
1: Now let's take a look, shall we?
0: Yeah. What do we got?
1: Two teams were lower in total attendance.
0: You mean two teams specifically, but there are a lot of teams lower.
1: No. Two teams specifically.
0: You mean just two teams were lower? Wait, just two?
1: Just two.
0: Just two were lower?
1: Two.
0: For this team?
1: Yeah.
0: Three wins from the World Series.
1: Yeah, just two.
0: Okay. All right.
1: Two.
0: Okay.
1: Yeah.
0: Just two. Okay.
1: Nobody else really making the playoffs anywhere near them.
0: Okay. All right.
1: Baltimore, Washington.
0: Let me guess. What were
1: Minnesota, Pittsburgh,
0: were the two teams
1: Kansas City
0: below the Rays finish in last place by a lot this year?
1: Yeah, they're not good.
0: Oh, okay. All right. Very good. So two teams absolutely terrible under them, and then at 27 or 28, are the Rays. Three wins from the World Series.
1: Yeah, let's see.
0: Okay. All right, that's good. Just wanted to make sure.
1: One of those teams, where did they finish? Let's see. Well, they actually only finished two games under 500, so I mean, that's not terrible.
0: Okay.
1: Not all awful. Right. The other were 34 games.
0: Yeah, okay. All right, just so we know. All right, well, great. Hey, congratulations.
1: So, Miami and the team once known as the Oakland A's.
0: Freddie. All right, so
1: the A's had 799,000.
0: So we got more baseball coming up in a few minutes. John Paul Morosi stopping by, MLB Network insider covering the NLCS. Add it tomorrow here in LA for Game 3. We got the latest on Shohei Ohtani and more. But big stuff out of the NFL today, and by big stuff I mean wow. We told you the Rams had problems, and apparently the Rams have decided that Harrison Mevis was the guy most responsible.
1: Got to have a fall guy.
0: Hey, Mevis, how about you kick a field goal?
3: Yeah. Field goal. You mean between the uprights, not on the other side. I can kick anywhere, on the other side.
0: Mevis, how about you don't get the ball tipped after the line of scrimmage, Mevis?
1: Shut up, dumbass.
0: We told you last night that Mevis is going to get cut. And we also told you last night who the new kicker was going to be. Because what did I say? Hey, Blake Groupie's sitting on the Jets practice squad.
1: Yeah.
0: He's going to be the guy. He's the best kicker that was available in the preseason. And the Jets didn't know, hey, Jason Sanders, he going to be our guy or not? He's kicked really well. But Groupie's been on the practice squad. I told you, Groupie's going to be the guy. Boom. Groupie's, I'm an NFL insider.
1: Hanging around in New York like it was Studio 54 in the 70s.
0: But the most fun part today was seeing the memes of the Rams and the Jets, both at 2-3.
1: Mm-hmm.
0: One team, hey, we're America's team. We are a Super Bowl favorite. And the other one is, yeah, we might be tanking. We might not be. You don't know. We're going to kind of keep
1: see how it works. Yeah, yeah.
0: And both the same record. And you had the Office meme with Stanley and the young kid who was waving a Stanley. You had the John Daly Tiger Woods with the Jets and the Rams. If this doesn't show you how many problems the Rams have, nothing will. The Rams have problems. We've said it for the last couple of weeks. The Rams have problems. Yes, you can blame special teams, which has become a thing now. I think every year now, what is this, 4 years in a row this would be if Sean McVay fired a special team coordinator, right? Like did it middle of the season last year. Like the Rams just, they cannot get special teams right. Can't get it right. It's stopping them from winning big. They could have had another Super Bowl if your special teams is better. And now here you are again. Your special teams can't get it right. You got a kicker. You're settling for a field goal from a kicker. You wound up cutting. So tell me that was the right call again, that you had the right attitude and strategy in mind when you said we are settling for a field goal from a guy we don't have a lot of confidence in, right? The genius of Sean McVay just isn't there this year. This has been a slog and a struggle for the Rams. And the problems, they're not just going to disappear. They may be able to Band-Aid it up for a little bit because the schedule gets a lot easier now for the next 4 or 5 weeks.
1: Right.
0: Then it gets really hard again. But, man, the Rams got problems. And just signing a new kicker isn't going to do it. The problems are still there.
1: Should have lost that game to the Eagles. Look, take the W and move on. But you're looking at a squad at 2-3 that has a defensive front that do you trust it's going to be available to you as the season goes on? You've got Nacua, who's been in and out of the lineup. He's had issues, but when he's there, he's fantastic. No question about it. The run game and Kyren Williams, they've had, and Blake Corum, that's had its issues at points. And Matthew Stafford is the guy. Like whenever we do this, like we don't apply it across the league, right? Folks will cite age or past injuries on certain guys. Like, what about that guy that they were talking about his back being really bad? I know he got an MVP, but now he's 38, and suddenly it's like it doesn't matter for him. Like no. Every game, and he's fine, and he played well yesterday. And then you had the
0: threw the ball play 75 times.
1: No, but that's it. He, ice up, son. Before that arm goes flying into the third deck. But all that say, in the end, they took the ball out of his hands. Like I know you can't afford a sack. No, you could. You had plenty of time. Like you could have taken a sack and still gotten in plenty of range for Mevis to miss.
0: You got problems there. You have problems defensively because this was the Bills without Andre Reed and James Lofton. Their best two receivers last night did not play, right? Now, it's not like Moore and Palmer. It's not like they're incredibly great receivers, but these are your top two guys, right? And Moore is a big difference with the offense. You know that Allen and he have a pretty good rapport. You're playing without your two best receivers and still Allen goes for 200 yards and they run for 230. Like you got, again, the Rams, you got problems.
1: And you had two big punch outs that helped set up other opportunities for you.
0: I'm sitting there today going, man, do the Jets really have less problems than the Rams? I mean, we don't have any sort of expectation, but we may have less problems than the Rams do.
1: But you got Aaron Donald back and he had some impact, right? He did recover a fumble that. Yeah, you had Landman Cause, and which is just so great, such a great name. But all of that, you had some of that go right, but you don't know when Myles Garrett's getting back on the field. Your secondary has been good in spots. They've also been highly penalized, right? It's been sloppy.
0: Yeah.
1: Not a lot of discipline for this squad.
0: No, and now you're missing one of your starters, your defensive tackle, because Jackson gets a 2-game suspension for punching Bradley Chubb. After the game is over. I mean, you think the Rams, this is not going to be wave a magic wand.
1: How the hell are you punching? Like, we were watching it. We mentioned it as it happened yesterday. I mean, like, wait, did he just punch him in the face?
0: Yeah,
1: he walked up and punched him in the face.
0: I mean, look, and this is is not political, but this is always one of my favorite. Uh-oh. This is always my favorite quotes from George W. Bush when he was asked questions about the economy, and the economy was in difficult. Look, the odds were tough, right? For whether it was Bush or Obama, it was very difficult. And I always remember Bush getting the question about the economy, and he just goes, "Look, if I had a magic wand, I'd wave it, right?" And I'm like, if there was a magic cure for this, I'd wave the magic wand. There's no magic wand cure for the Rams.
1: But
0: the
1: bigger thing is we've seen on multiple occasions a very defensive and outraged Sean McVay. Like he's on the edge with some of these games. And last night's presser, that was next level stuff. He was ticked on a lot of things, mad at himself. And rightly so for some of the decision making. Go back to week one, mm-hmm. in that game against San Francisco when you got outcoached and absolutely decimated. Add your travel plans, and it's, you know, you. But I can't point at him because people get mad.
0: Exit out by the Fresca. Exit Swollen Dome, the Jason Smith Show with my best friend, Mike Harmon. If I have a magic wand, I'd wave it. I mean, why wouldn't I? I'd
1: absolutely
0: wave a magic wand. Coming up next, can the Dodgers wave a magic wand against Shohei Ohtani to hit the baseball tomorrow? Can the Dodgers get back into this series? What's next in the ALCS? John Paul Morosi joins us next right here. 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
0: Joining us now on the hotline in advance of covering Game 3 of the NLCS at Dodger Stadium tomorrow, a man who helped christen day one of the new Burbank Airport today. It is MLB Network insider John Paul Morosi. John Paul, what's happening?
2: I'm sorry. I was about to say something. I got so choked up about the experience of being at Burbank that it took me a minute to get it out.
0: Okay.
2: But let me tell you this. It's a beautiful terminal. And I am a connoisseur of small airports. If you want to, like, I feel like there's a blog that I will one day do, or maybe a podcast, your favorite experiences of small airports in America.

0: The White Plains Airport, amazing. Elmira, New York, outstanding. Midland Bay City, Saginaw in Michigan, great. But Burbank is now on the short list of my favorite small airports I've ever been to because it's gorgeous when you descend in there, the mountains around you, new terminals, fantastic. You get a lot of direct flights all the way here in the west of the Rockies. So I'm telling you, Burbank gets an A+, which might also be the grade that I give the Dodgers when they get on the board in this series tomorrow night.
1: Wow. Okay, so you are banking that with Shohei Ohtani in the lineup, the Dodgers will have a better go of it in Game 3 than they had in Games 1 and Games 2.
0: Play better after that build-up today and after what he said to Dave Roberts, where basically he said, trust me, like, I'm good to go. I saw him hit on the field. He looks fine. He spoke with the media, which he doesn't always do, so he's at least on the right trajectory. But I will say this. The most important player for the Los Angeles Dodgers tomorrow is not Shohei Ohtani. It is Blake Snell. It is Blake Snell. If Blake Snell can get this team through six innings with one earned run in that range, the Dodgers will win the baseball game. Because enough of the other components are eventually going to start going. Will Smith will eventually get going. I thought Mookie Betts had a really good game, too. He got him on the board right away. And then you look later on in the game, and Tommy Edman consistently good at bat. The Dodgers, I thought, were in fine shape for as bad as their offense has been. And it's been bad. They've got one, uno, extra base hit through two games in the series. One, a Kyle Tucker double. That's it. But they didn't start to lose control of that game until the Jake Bowers walk and then the Yelich RBI. And then everything disintegrated from there. They never really got themselves back into it after that. Yeah, they had a tie score, but I never felt like the Dodgers were really in command after that moment. It starts with Blake Snell. I think he'll be better. He walked five guys in his last start. That can't happen again. And so they can deal with a diminished Ohtani, but their pitching has to be really good, and I believe it's going to be really good tomorrow.
2: What's the biggest question and mystery of all of this, JP? I mean, all we can do is judge what's happened between the white lines and the assurance of I'm almost there. I'm like, I've seen no evidence of that. Have you?
0: No. No.
2: Right? I mean,
0: in a word, no. And again, he's one of the most famous athletes in the world. And as a result of that, the rules are a little different for him than they are for everybody else. Mm-hmm. And that's just, I'm just being honest. That's where we're at. As the old saying goes, I treat all my players fairly, but not the same. That's where we're at with this. And so if it was Alex Call saying, hey, Dave, I'm really close, put me in there. It's just a little different. It's a different conversation when it's not Shohei Ohtani. So I think that from their perspective, the Dodgers' perspective, you have to take him at his word. As long as the at-bats to begin tomorrow look relatively healthy. I was on, to be honest with you, I was a little surprised they didn't pull him when he had that really awkward check swing against Romero when he basically dropped the bat and he couldn't even, like, finish the check swing. That, to me, looked really painful, and I would not be surprised if they put in someone like DePaula if you see a replay of that. So this has to kind of be the last, not the last, but I mean, this is sort of, you're down 0-2, you're going home, you need to make a statement here. This has to be kind of the big statement. If it's not going to get better by tomorrow, it's probably not going to get better until Glendale, Arizona next spring. I mean, like, that's where we're at with it. Again, Shohei has earned the right for them to give him every possible accommodation. They've done it. He has gotten nothing but support and love from his manager and teammates, and for that, I'm sure he is grateful and should be. But he's getting as much of a hearing and as much of a support and accommodation as any major league player could ever possibly expect to get. And now it's up to him to deliver. And I'll tell you, I think that the fact that, and this may not sound like a big deal because no one really wants to hear about the media's concerns or perspectives on some of this stuff. He doesn't really talk to the media all that often. And the fact that he did today, I thought was important. He felt like he had to kind of wear it a little bit, and he did. And I thought that was healthy and maybe even a little cathartic. So that might have the effect of kind of popping the balloon of stress a little bit and giving him a different frame through which to compete tomorrow.
1: See, I look at it a little differently, John Paul. I look at it as the last 24 hours are weird. Either a player is healthy and can play or they can't. And the fact that it was Dave Roberts saying, I'm going to have a conversation with Shohei, we're going to talk about it. Well, the doctors are going to tell you whether he can play or not, if you can stand the pain or not. I think the last 24 hours is a bit of a, hey, Shohei. They're lighting a fire under him to say, we need you now. And there's a difference between playing hurt and playing injured. A lot of guys are dinged up, and maybe Shohei just doesn't know because he's never had to play big games in these circumstances while he's been dinged up. And I think this is the Dodgers saying, hey, you got to wake up. We need you now. I think this last 24 hours has been a motivation where you bring up the word potential benching. Hey, that's got to get his attention.
0: I think you're right. And multiple things can be true here. I also think Dave Roberts, and he has the reputation well-earned as being someone that communicates at an elite level, relates at an elite level, but don't mistake his kindness and his generosity for a lack of competitiveness, okay? Because he is very competitive. And that was actually something I talked to Mookie Betts today, and I asked Mookie about Dave, and he said exactly that. He said he knows that Dave Roberts knows what to tell us, hey, it's time to go. It's go time. And Mookie was speaking generally, not specific to any player on the team, but you could easily interpret, Jason, from that everybody's on notice and that everybody includes number 17. I mean, I think that's where they're at. And so I think that your insight is well taken. And again, the way in which it was portrayed, I think it's fair that Dave says to the – sort of to the baseball world, yeah, we have to see if he's hurt. Because then if he's not really hurt, and to Shohei's credit today, he said, I'm not using that as an excuse, okay? Like I'm responsible for my own performance. It was a healthy way of dealing with it. And so Dave Roberts says, okay, are you hurt or not? Okay, if you're not injured, then let's play. And that's kind of what today was about. So all we can say is, let's see what happens tomorrow. I mean, we've kind of reached the point where we've analyzed the first couple games at length. Not a lot of good at-bats, not a lot of impact. And he scored a run in game one. He took a walk in game one. He had a little soft serve single in game one. But we're not seeing impact. And that, to me, is the big question. Can he show impact in a way that he hasn't in a while? And are the chances good? Based on Mike's point, what we've seen, probably not too good, if we're being honest, but he's a special player. I mean, people got to forget, I mean, this guy was put together one of the best games in the history of the postseason a year ago against the same team. So he hasn't forgotten how to play. Is he banged up? Yes, he's banged up. But he hasn't forgotten how to play. And sometimes, in the right frame of mind, athletes can actually perform well when they try to do simple a little bit better and just take the ball where it's pitched. That's going to have to be his approach. Don't try to hit three homers. Just be a productive player and then let Blake Snell go out there and post a really good stuff.
2: And 1 through 9, if the ball's inside, you know, stick a cheek and take one for the team. Look, 3-1 today. Smith's gripping because everything that about Freddy Peralta came true. That all the guys, you know, ex-Mets that he was watching fall off one by one, going, all right, great regular season, but done. Great regular season, but done. Here, Freddy Peralta hitting new heights with his fastball and getting the Rays even with the Guardians.
0: They can really play. They can really play. And Freddy, you think about his time in Milwaukee, too, that kind of makes it all full circle. One of the big talking points of the postseason. By the way, think about this. In the LCS, every team in the LCS now has a win in the LCS except for the Dodgers. So think about that for a second. But Peralta, I've always said this. Kyle Snyder is an excellent pitching coach. And you take a guy that has shown he can do it in the past, like Freddie, you get with a different voice, a different mentor, someone else to give you a little bit of a different idea. And a big part of Kyle Snyder's coaching, and again, easier said than done, is he will say, listen, do what you do well. Recognize what you do well. Do it a little bit better. Focus on it. Embrace it. I think you saw that tonight. Cleveland had, four games in a row where their offense finally started to click. Their offense is good. It's not great. And I think that Freddie showed the type of pitcher that they can be susceptible against. Listen, but the Rays pitching staff has a lot of righties. Now, Freddie's got elite secondary stuff that allows him to have success against lefties. The eventually, guys, to me, this series will be decided by the way in which the Rays' right-handers can have success against the Guardians' lefties. If they can shut down Ramirez and DeWater and Angel Martinez and a lot of the guys that swing from the left side, Kwan, of course, as well, then the Rays have a really good chance to get back to the World Series. But if the Guardians' lefties can do damage, like they did in Game 1 and like they did the last three games against the White Sox, then the possibility of the Edmund Fitzgerald World Series is a very real one.
1: Oh.
2: The legend lives on.
1: He does have every album Gordon Lightfoot ever recorded. He is MLB Network insider extraordinaire John Paul Morosi, who will join us tomorrow night after his duties. Game 3 of the NLCS. All right, really quick, John Paul, I'm going to give you the prediction. Tomorrow night, when you join us, we are talking about what from Game 3 of the NLCS?
0: Talking about a Dodger win. I believe that the Dodgers find a way to come back and win. Blake Snell's going to deal 4-2 Dodgers victory in Game 3. And yes, to answer your question about Gordon Lightfoot, you didn't know you were leading me to this, but I'm going to tell it to you. I have a signed drumstick by Gordon Lightfoot's drummer, Barry Keane, good friend of mine, that you see, if you ever look behind me on MLB Network and there's a drumstick behind me, you're wondering, why does Morosi have a drumstick behind him on his bookshelf? That drumstick was signed by my friend, Barry Keane, who was from Toronto and a devoted Toronto Blue Jays fan. So the great Barry Keane, his drumstick behind me every single day on MLB Central.
2: Wow. Sundown, you better take care.
1: Who knew?
2: How about that, John? That is awesome.
1: Next time I see you, John Paul, on MLB Central, I'm gonna look for that.
0: It's there. It's an old ProMark. I think it's an old ProMark drumstick. I got to think about the. I think it's ProMark, or maybe it's Vic Firth. I don't know. I got to go back and check it out. But the brand name is not important. The important thing is my friend's signature.
1: That's awesome.
0: Because he heard that I was a former drummer in my past life when I was a high school kid. And he heard that I was a drummer, so he sent me a stick. Pretty cool.
1: Wow. He is John Paul Morosi. He is on Twitter, at John Morosi. John Paul, enjoy the night. We'll talk to you tomorrow after Game 3.
0: A la prossima. Buona serata. I love hanging out with you guys. It is great to be in your city.
2: You're the best.
1: I'll see you, buddy. We'll talk to you tomorrow. A drumstick signed by Barry Keane is generally worth between $30 and $70.
2: How about that?
1: So there you go. It's like a $50 drumstick sitting behind John Paul Morosi.
2: I can see you're lying there.
1: If I wanted a $50 drumstick, I'd go to Kentucky Fried Chicken, okay? I want that. But that's pretty cool. That's pretty cool.
2: I kind of like that. That took a turn you did not expect.
1: Who knew? Time now to find out what's trending in the wide world of sports with someone who once stole a drumstick from John Bonham during his rock and roll intro. It's Steve DeSager.
3: Yeah, and got him to sign a piece of chicken. How did that happen? Exactly.
2: Holy cow.
3: Tampa Bay has tied up the ALCS. A game apiece after beating Cleveland 3-1 tonight. The winning pitcher, Freddie Peralta, was 6 scoreless innings, 6 strikeouts. He said afterwards, "These kind of high-octane games are what I grew up with in the Dominican Republic. I feel I have that inside me for these moments," which he, of course, was not going to be getting with the Mets. So Freddie Peralta used the fastball over and over. He's known as...
1: Steve, you never give any stats of any pitcher like you are giving Freddie Peralta stats now.
3: Well, this is notable because...
2: He was highly impressed.
1: It's notable.
3: Yeah, over 70% of his pitches.
1: Yeah.
3: Literally 71 pitches out of the 99 were the four-seam fastball. He hasn't used that pitch this much in any start since 2019 until he dominated Cleveland with it tonight. And so now,
1: whatever you did with the Mets, do the opposite.
3: That's right.
1: All right, then.
3: So it's now coming to fruition. We're seeing the old Freddy Peralta with the new team. 8 straight starts, he's allowed 1 run or less. And has baseball's lowest ERA in that span.
1: There's other stuff going on. There's
2: look at
1: other
2: that
1: stuff
2: smile
1: happening.
2: On his face.
3: The Rays got 3 runs in the 4th inning. Thanks to an error by third baseman Jose Ramirez. Game 3 is Thursday in Cleveland. Again, it's a game apiece. The NLCS at 2-0 Brewers over the Dodgers resumes in L.A. Wednesday night on FS1. DH Shohei Ohtani of L.A. will still be in the lineup despite injuries. The Mariners will reportedly meet with Houston's Joe Espada about their manager's vacancy. His contract expires at the end of this month. In the NHL, everyone is playing tonight. 16 games, including a Carolina win. They're 6 straight, 4-2 against Washington. Final seconds, Utah at home leads 5-4 over Toronto. Edmonton up 3-0 at L.A. early second period. Hurricanes captain Jordan Staal will miss 1 to 2 months with a torn calf muscle. 49ers linebacker Dre Greenlaw's 1-game suspension was upheld tonight. The Rams release kicker Harrison Mevis and sign kicker Blake Groupie off the Jets practice squad. U.S. women's soccer tied number 1 ranked Spain 2-2 near Philadelphia this evening. Mallory Swanson with the tying goal in the 86th minute. And we're getting closer to the start of the NBA regular season, literally 1 week away, Tuesday the 20th, Celtics guard Peyton Pritchard agreed to a 2-year extension plus an option. The Lakers are playing Golden State in an exhibition in Vegas mid-third quarter. LA up 70-63. Austin Reeves with 28 points in this one. Steph Curry, 3 of 9 shooting, 11 points. And Kawhi Leonard had a game-high 21 points in his Raptors preseason debut in a win over the Knicks. 148-98. Back to you.
1: It's the preseason.
2: Wow.
1: And that's defending champion New York Knicks.
2: What a meltdown. Let's
3: now they just think they can come back from down 30 any old game.
1: Yeah. Listen, if it was a regular season, they would have come back. It's the preseason. Don't need to. Everything is fine. Thank you, Steve-O.
4: I can't wait till there's a new champ.
1: We're the forever champs.
4: Starting Tuesday night,
1: we're the
4: you're
1: forever
4: not champs anymore.
1: Yeah, no, we're still the champs.
4: No, you're not.
1: Yeah, we're the champs.
4: Nope.
1: With a chance
4: balls
1: all,
4: back up
1: all,
4: for grabs.
1: All the way until next season.
4: Up for grabs.
1: Hey, you know how good I think the Dodgers are going to do tomorrow, Frostburg? Yeah. Yeah.
4: You don't have the Brewers. Yeah, you in a landslide, I'll hurt you.
1: You apologize to me now. Coming up next, day 3 of the NFL controversy that may never end. Jason and Mike, Fox.
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0: This is Karen Clarkson, right?
1: Yeah. Next hour, Pablo Torre apparently found out about the whole Kelly Clarkson stuff.
2: You got a video? Yeah. Can I have it? Cool.
1: Oh, hey, anything to get some weight from Jalen Brunson. All right, so we got...
3: No! Kelly Clarkson!
1: We got that coming up next hour.
2: He'll get you.
1: Pablo Torre finds out, was Kelly Clarkson treated like Julia Roberts in Pretty Woman?
3: Kelly Clarkson!
2: It only took 5 minutes to find out. He's back on the case.
1: You work on commission, right? Yeah. Big mistake. Huge.
2: You ever driven anybody to Beverly Hills past that shop? I've had to take people
1: there. No, I've been to that hotel. The Regent Beverly Wilshire. I've been to the Regent Beverly Wilshire Hotel.
2: Was Hector Elizondo waiting for you?
1: No.
2: Wouldn't that be great?
1: Zoe's old babysitter, like years and years and years ago, used to work there. She was a concierge there.
2: How about there?
1: A couple of times we popped in to say hi. I'm like, yeah, it's the Regent Beverly Wilshire. Okay, that's pretty cool.
2: The Regent.
0: So you stalked her?
1: Yeah. No. We'd stop by like we were shopping on Rodeo Drive like we normally do.
0: That was a quick yeah.
2: Yeah, I was going to say, Rodeo Drive. That is Jason Smith. I mean, you are not Adam Sandler unless I'm grossly underpaid.
1: We were driving home and we said, hey, you want to go see Katie? And she was like, yeah, okay, great. So we parked the car, went out, and she's working. We went out and said hi to her. That's all.
2: Did you get any free stuff?
1: Yeah, no free stuff. And no one
2: else. You had to go tear up a room?
1: No, Jason Alexander wasn't walking around with a whole bunch of hair back then.
2: What did you do with those robes?
1: None of that. No, nothing, as far as you know, nothing. Day three of the Washington Commanders' final play against the Giants controversy, and this thing isn't going anywhere. Today, Micah Parsons, you know, because he's not playing, has a lot of time on this podcast.
2: Sure.
1: Said today that Jaden Daniels probably cost my man Dan Quinn his job by not throwing the football away on Sunday on the final play, what turned out to be the final play of overtime. He went on to say that, look, we're told this all the time. We're told this situation end of games all the time. I can't believe he didn't know. I can't believe he wasn't told. But then again, you saw Jaden Daniels not act with any sort of impetus. You saw the players act. At one point, I thought to myself for a second, did they just hate Dan Quinn and want him fired? Like, are they doing this? Like, is this because that's what makes sense? We really just don't like Dan Quinn and want the guy fired. So we're not going to try to win this game.
2: Which is worse, the ending to this game or 28-3, 877-9? Crazy.
1: Like, but I think about this because let's turn this into a learning situation, right? Because that'd be really, that's something to say. We want to lose just because we hate the head coach. Is that
2: it probably would not be the first time in this year or any other year that that's been attempted.
1: You know, you hear this, he's probably costing my man Dan Quinn his job. This is a real teaching moment because NFL quarterbacks, everybody wants the bag. Everybody wants to make hundreds of millions of dollars, right? They want $55, $60 million a year. Jaden Daniels wants that too. This is where you say to any young quarterback, you go, okay, so you saw the situation, you're right. Yeah, so you get the play. Yeah, I just don't understand. I know how much time is left. No. Understand that if you blow this play, you know how many people are going to lose their jobs? People that you like in the organization? You may love your head coach, your offensive coordinator. Guess what? They may get fired at the end of the year because you screwed up. You have a lot more on your shoulders than just being a star quarterback in the NFL and throwing a lot of touchdowns and, hey, trying to win as many games. Understand that to be the face of a franchise, to be a $50, $60, $75 million guy, you are in charge of everything. Everybody's livelihood depends on you. Now, do you think you're a $60, $70 million quarterback? Do you understand the maturity level that you need to have? That's a huge lesson. There's no bigger lesson to tell people than that. It's not about, hey, we got to win. It's you know what? We like to feed our family. We don't make the money that you do, right? Coaches, we want to do this, want to send my kids to college, whatever it's going to be. You have all of our fates in your hands, depending how into playing quarterback you are, how into being a leader you are, how into you are knowing situations. And that's where you can tell by a guy, hey, yes, he's worthy of paying that kind of money to, or he's not.
2: Well, on the plus side, you can fire back at a lot of the critics and loudest mouths who didn't know the rules to the end of the game either.
1: Yeah, it's true. Yeah.
2: Which has become fairly evident over the last 72 hours.
1: If they missed, the Giants have gotten the ball back? If they made the field goal, the game's over. Oh, okay, I got it.
2: Yeah, a lot of confusion. But yeah, this is one for Dan Quinn. I mean, Micah Parsons just reminding folks of the hard truth. And while the head coach gets a lot of cash, all the guys under him, I mean, we talk about the traveling circus that is assistant coaches and trying to find that next gig. Yeah, heavy is the crown.
1: Exit out by the Fresca X at Swollen Dome. Coming up next, we got more from the NFL. Jerry Jones told a story today you absolutely have to hear. It's Must Listen Radio. It's next. 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
6: GLP-1 therapy is showing a promise in treating psoriasis symptoms in people with obesity. A study from drug maker Eli Lilly finds patients treated with a combination of Taltz and Zepbound showed clearer skin and increased immune activity than those who received Taltz alone. Researchers say the study provides new insights into the connection between obesity and psoriasis. When it comes to eating, there's a new focus on gut health, with many health experts advising us to reach for the fiber.
7: Some doctors believe fiber is the new protein. This comes with a new emphasis on metabolic wellness. Dr. Jennifer Ashton, an OBGYN and nutrition expert who appears on NBC's Today Show, says fiber is good for digestion, your heart, metabolism, hormone levels, and the immune system. But most of us, well, we don't get enough. Dr. Ashton says that's easy to fix by adding more whole grains, beans, nuts, and seeds to your diet. I'm Sarah Lee Kessler.
6: Health update, I'm Scott Pringle.
8: I'm Joe Adams. I'm a pharmacist. 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We lose 64,000 lives a year due to this epidemic. No one is immune from this.
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18: The top-seeded Tampa Bay Rays are tied at a game apiece after winning tonight in the American League Championship Series against Cleveland 3-1, getting three runs in the fourth inning thanks to an error by third baseman Jose Ramirez. Chase DeLauder of the Guardians did have an RBI double and two walks, but Cleveland left nine men on base. Winning pitcher Freddie Peralta of the Rays, six scoreless innings, six strikeouts, game three of the series Thursday in Cleveland. The NLCS resumes Wednesday night on FS1. The Brewers lead the Dodgers 2-0. LA DH Shohei Ohtani, despite the injuries, will still be in the lineup. 49ers linebacker Dre Greenlaw's one-game suspension was upheld. The Rams release kicker Harrison Meavis. In the NHL, everyone's playing tonight. Oilers lead 3-0 in the second at LA. Carolina won it 6 straight. And U.S. women's soccer tied number one ranked Spain in a comeback 2-2. I'm Steve DeSager.
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0: 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The crown is yours. Today's football game. Football on TV. Sports. Football. Today's football game.
1: Yeah, we're almost a third of the way through the season already. How crazy is that?
0: I know. It is. I mean, look, college football is like right at the midway point for most schools.
1: Yeah.
0: Right? And the NFL, we're like, whoa, we're almost a third of the way through. Like one more week. Like this week, we're a third of the way through.
1: And the Jets have as many wins as the Rams.
0: It's amazing, isn't it? It's
1: football.
0: Today's football game.
1: Crazy.
0: Yeah, you know, funny thing today, we're to the Jerry Jones. I was, you know, now I'm wearing my Jets gear because it's victory week this week.
1: Oh, sure.
0: So wearing my Jets hat.
2: I thought that was toilet paper. I'm sorry.
0: No. When the Jets win, I get to wear my stuff, right?
1: Yeah.
0: No, my dad got me a great hat. He got me the hat that Frank Reich wears in the booth on Sundays.
1: How about that?
0: He got me that. He goes,
1: stole it from Frank Reich?
0: He goes, I saw your offensive coordinator wearing this hat. I got it for you. I'm like, wow, thanks. He goes, you mean you got me Frank Reich's hat?
2: Was it game worn?
0: No. He bought the same.
1: Reich?
0: No.
1: If he'd gotten up into the booth and swiped it off his head, that would have been pretty cool.
2: I almost got you Sam Darnold's draft hat.
0: You did. You almost got me. That's worth right now? You know how much I could get for that? If I would hold on to that, his draft day hat?
1: Well, and there might have been a lock or two of hair. You might have been able to clone him.
2: Oh. I was this close till that rat bastard ratted me out.
0: Oh, man.
1: He did.
0: So Darnold gets drafted by the Jets. Frostburg is producing the draft, which normally happens, right? We come on after the first round on Thursday nights. Game was in Dallas, which we'll get to in a minute. And Sam Darnold, of course, you know, picked by the Jets early in the first round. And he went on Fox Sports Radio, did an interview with Jay Glazer and Rob Stone and everybody else, and he left his hat on the radio set. And Frostburg almost had it. He called me after. He goes, you know how close I was to getting you Sam Darnold's Jets hat? I said, really? He goes, yeah. He came and did the interview, and he took the Jets hat off to put it down to put a headset on, right, so he could get on and do the interview. And then when he left, he forgot he had the hat on. 10 minutes before the show was over, their show was over, we were coming on the air, the Jets sent a guy back to get Darnold's Jets hat. I'm like, oh, man.
1: Couldn't you say, hey, get him a different hat?
0: Oh, I know. I know what you're talking about, man. No hat here. Nope. I know what you're talking about. Don't have it.
1: Hat hanging.
2: They would have searched me.
0: Let me look in your bag, sir. Nope. Can't look at my bag. No Jets hat in here.
1: Frostburg getting padded.
0: Nope. He's been taken
1: to the back room being asked questions.
2: What's that white glove about, guys?
0: TMZ, Fox producer, thieving Sam Darnold's draft hat.
1: That would have been a good headline for us. We would have gotten some run.
2: Jason, you would have bailed me out, right?
0: Of course I would have. Oh, yeah, 100%. I'd have been there. Yeah. Who is it? Wasn't, wait. Okay, I'm trying to remember back. Who was it? Was the San Francisco local sports anchor who stole somebody's jacket a few years ago?
1: Oh yeah,
0: there's a video of that.
2: Yep.
0: Whose jacket was?
2: Did that story?
0: Yeah, we did. That was Mike Schumann, right? That's who it
2: sure was.
0: Yeah. And whose jacket did he spot? There's video of him taking the jacket.
1: Was it was him stealing a Warriors jacket.
0: A Warriors jacket. Okay, all right. Very good. Okay, yeah. I knew there was something there. Okay, I remember that.
1: Yeah.
0: I remember the video that you see, like, that suppose was there of him just walking away with it. I mean, this wasn't, you know, the Brady Super Bowl jersey being gone, but.
1: Well, I mean, that was a full documentary.
0: Yeah.
1: Jay Glazer, part of the
2: He took Ralph Walker's jacket, the director of team security for the Warriors.
0: Ralph Walker's jacket, right? The director of team security for the Warriors. Oh, I like this. Gonna take
1: that, but I mean, like, it's a team issued whatever, but like, it's not like you're taking something from Steph or Clay or somewhere where there's some actual resale value.
0: Hey, are those the are those Steph's shoes that he wore in his first ever NBA game?
1: You talk about that.
0: I mean, I'm wearing them out.
1: Probably a $500,000 item in today's marketplace.
2: Dude, is that Steph's car?
0: I'm taking it. See you later. Now
1: the security guy's jacket, not so much.
2: Shooting threes from the corner.
0: All of a sudden, I can't
1: miss. I've channeled it.
0: It's the shoes.
1: That's it.
0: It's got to be the shoes. We have to get to Jerry Jones.
1: Yeah, let's go. Okay. Sure.
0: This is a story. I mean, when I saw this story today, I said, oh, my God, I don't know if this story is going to be better playing the sound of him telling it or me telling it like him. Well, you could do it both ways.
1: It's a nice turnaround from 180 degrees from last fiery, angry Jerry Jones.
0: Exactly. Yeah. Well, I mean, you know, at some point on Tuesday, you have to kind of put what happened to bed and look ahead to the next game. So for Jerry Jones doing his weekly hit this week on 103.5, ahead of the Cowboys game against the Packers, right? Now they're playing Sunday Night Football. No Micah Parsons in this game, obviously taking a little bit of air out of the room, but still, it's Cowboys-Packers. It'll be a big deal. Jerry Jones went on the air and talked about the last time, I believe it was the last time the Cowboys played in Green Bay, and what happened to his car when he was driving away from the field. This is Jerry Jones' story.
3: One of my greatest memories, and this is not the area you're talking about, was after the game against Green Bay, maybe 25 years ago. All of my grandchildren were very small, 4 or 5 years old. And I had a car full of them. We'd been up to watch Green Bay in Green Bay. As we left the stadium, we were in a long, big car, and I saw this lady headed toward the car, and she comes up beside the car running. She's so upset as a Green Bay fan, and she was pretty hefty, and she turns around and pulls it all down and just plants it right up against the window. And everybody inside was in horror and couldn't believe it. Oh. And then her skin stuck to the window. It was so cold. And when she pulled away, there was just a big print sitting there on the side of the car. There were about 10 or 11 of us in the car, and we can still see it today.
0: This is where the Cowboys are at after week 5. Jerry Jones is telling stories of a woman that put her butt on the window in Green Bay a bunch of years ago. Okay.
1: We don't get the word hefty very often anymore. There's a couple of Toby Keith songs that get it in. But yeah.
0: I was thinking about all the hefty commercials where they show the garbage bag and they try to pick it up and it all comes out of the bottom. Hefty, but not a hefty,
1: hefty
0: bag.
1: Hefty.
0: Wimpy.
1: Yeah,
0: wimpy.
1: There you go.
0: And a hefty Smurf.
1: Nice, right. Yeah, there you go.
0: Andy Smurf, yeah. Sure. And just put her butt like right, like I can
1: put it
0: see
1: up there.
0: I can see this happening. I can see Jerry Jones in the car going, can you go any faster? This woman's catching up to us. Just, oh, there you now. You can't even see outside. Now look up. I can see the imprint is still right there. There's little bits of skin there too. You're fired. You can't get away.
1: You know, she might have been a Minock.
0: This woman's able.
1: Minock? So she attached herself
0: to
1: the hull of the ship.
0: Close your eyes. There's somebody coming here that's going to show you a full moon. Not ready to see that just quite yet. I know you're very, very young, and you can't see it. So this is what's happening right now. Like, I mean, I got to assume that Jerry Jones in the car, it's a car you can't see in. It's got to be something without,
1: you know, not.
0: That's tinted. No, I don't think Jerry Jones wants anybody seeing that he's in the car. So for her,
1: Jerry Jones doesn't want publicity and for people to know who he is.
0: Not driving out of Green Bay.
1: Why not?
0: Not when someone can come put their ass right on this window and
1: I don't think you thought some hefty person was going to come and put him on the glass.
0: And it's the middle of winter. What if her butt sticks on there and then the car keeps driving? And then all of a sudden, she's like trying to hang on like it's a Stallone movie.
1: Well, I mean, they probably should have figured out how to make that print forever and put it up as an art exhibit.
0: This is the
1: ass de Green Bay.
0: Imprint of the butt cheeks that was on the window in the car. And as you see, we're going to leave it there for posterity. All right, just so you know,
1: this is a full moon.
0: As any of this got me away from any stories about Dak and the loss last week, where we looked absolutely terrible against a horrible team. All right, but again,
1: I just like how he starts giggling like a little kid. Right? I mean, this is like him telling about his monkeys.
0: Let me tell you what happened.
1: You like the Minock reference.
0: Minock was really good. I'm just picturing Jerry Jones with the big face mask on that Han Solo had on while he was outside. But look, this is the part of the Cowboys season. Well, where are we after 5 weeks? Well, we lost a game in Rio. Shouldn't have lost. Put my coach on warning, and things didn't get better. And we showed up and lost to a team with a backup quarterback that never really played in the NFL and a head coach who was probably going to get fired. So at this point,
4: Doesn't matter. I don't care. I'm going to start telling crazy-ass stories from long, long time ago. All right? That's good. And that's how we win right here. This is the part of the Cowboys season we're at right now.
1: I just remember very, very long ago, storytelling and hanging out with Jerry Jones and Hayden Fry at these Shrine Bowl practices and random storytelling. All these years later, I want the book, man. I want the Jerry Jones. What other stories do you have for it? It's like the 85 Bears. You can do this forever.
4: Oh, yeah, yeah. Well, yeah. So, yeah, well, certain things like, do we need another book on the 85 Bears or the 69 Mets or anything from Boston? We don't. But Jerry Jones, yeah, okay.
1: There's a million stories of hefty, thin, anybody running at him with a story or a bare ass. I bet you. I mean, there's a ton of them.
4: He's telling this story, and I'm picturing it happening. There's Jerry Jones. Hold this. And then she runs up to the car.
1: Kids.
4: Bam.
1: Avert your eyes.
4: But here's the thing. Like, the car had to be going. Had to be moving.
1: No, but I mean, it could have been in traffic. They might not have gotten
4: so you think the car. See, because I'm picturing
1: because you're in Green Bay. You might not be able to get out. Like, they might have a little bit of a blockage to where you're not getting the lightning lane out.
4: See, now that's a new way. Because I'm thinking the whole time the car is moving.
1: No, you might have. I mean, maybe slowly, but you're in a parking lot. I mean, in Green Bay, there's not a lot of roads out, man.
4: Monroe, you got to move a little faster here. We got to get out of Green Bay here. This woman's chasing up to the car right now. She's going to put her butt right on it. Like, I'm picturing this. Oh, there's Jerry Jones's car. Hold this. And then she runs and just, like, does one of those running jumps and, like, plants and maybe shakes the car back and forth a little bit.
1: Whoa.
4: There's no
2: I think she was doing the shaking.
4: I mean, this 20 is, I mean, I think camera phone.
1: Hey, Norm, what's shaking? All four cheeks and a couple of chins.
4: I mean, were there camera phones in 2000?
1: Nah.
4: Like, it's going back 25. Let's go back 25
1: years.
4: No,
1: you'd have to have the actual little video cameras.
4: That would have been tough. Yeah, that would have been a tough one.
1: One of the grandkids.
4: Yeah.
1: They had it for posterity. Here's our trip to Green Bay with Grandpa.
4: And listen, I'm telling the story now. I had my grandkids' memories wiped. I don't know if you know that, but I can do that with the Cowboys. I get my memory wiped basically after every season when we don't win. So it's 30 years of me getting a memory wiped. People keep saying Romo, Romo, Romo. I have no idea who the guy is. Okay? Just so you know.
1: I need this recreated in a horror movie, though. Jerry Jones. And in his tails, and you have to reenact
4: it. It's like the beginning of a Scream movie where you have that crazy scene in the beginning, and it's, you know, just Scream 17 or whatever it is. Yeah, no, you can get that.
1: Giant bear ass coming at your window.
4: She attacked me, and then I took my special pill that turns me into a werewolf, and I was able to get out of the car and howl at the moon a little bit, and it was pretty good. You should see my 40 time. My 40 time as a werewolf is really good. You saw the movie where the Family Ties kid plays basketball as a werewolf, right? Like that's how good I was.
1: He was
4: a ball hog. Yeah, well, he didn't pass the ball at all, but that's okay. If you turn into a werewolf and you play basketball like the Fox kid, and oh, by the way, how weird is it? His name is Fox, and he turns into a werewolf. Like, that's a weird thing. But anyway, like, that's how I picture myself, except as a football player.
1: Yeah, this whole story is fantastic.
4: I don't need any pads or helmet.
1: We need the corroboration of all the grandkids.
4: When they say devouring ball carriers, that's what I'd do. I would eat the ball carriers because I'm a werewolf. They would have one carry, minus 3 yards, and that was it. It was time for your next running back because that next all the running back was dead.
1: Can we call Jimmy Johnson and see if he can corroborate this?
4: It was a difficult thing because we would then get a penalty for delay a game because it would take me a while, to eat an entire running back. Jeez. So I would get minus 3, but then plus 5. So it would be first down and 8 would be the whole thing. You know, it's dead ball penalty. So not just the running back. Sometimes I'd get the football too, and I'd eat the football, and they would say, okay, we got to get more footballs in. One game, I ate like 7 footballs, 7 running backs, 7 footballs, and then I had to come out of the game a little too full.
1: God, there's a sky in your world.
4: Exit out by the Fresca, exit Swollen Dome. Jason Smith, Mike Harmon, live from the Fox Sports Radio studios. Coming up next, we celebrate the...
5: No! Kelly Clarkson!
4: We celebrate the anniversary of one of the greatest plays in sports history that turned 25 today.
6: Tom Moore, then at Indianapolis, the offensive coordinator. You got a busted play here, and then runs. Sanchez gets hit. The ball is loose, and it's alive.
0: It's a much better, bigger play than that. That's next.
7: Oh, this is going to get interesting.
0: No,
8: Holland at the 20.
7: He might run this back.
8: 30.
1: And then there was a hefty person.
0: Chasing the mic.
1: Giant.
0: Then I was with the Lautner kid and all the other werewolves, and we attacked the vampires. And it was the one guy, the vampire who was in Batman. And he was a tough one because he was a bat and a vampire and turned into a bat. And then Robin shows up. And that was, you know what? I'll finish this story later. Fox Sports Radio.
9: Was week 5 in the NFL. The Jags took out the Eagles in a London thriller, while the Vikings put another dub in the win column. The Bengals had their way with the Dolphins, and the Commanders tied after an OT meltdown. It's week 6 in the NFL. 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
13: Let's do it.
7: Wait, no more Kelly Clarkson?
14: No!
7: We have Karen Clarkson. Pablo Torre can find out a lot of things.
14: No, he just had to put in the ask. Hey, do you want to try to clear your name?
7: This whole, just really quick before we get to the big anniversary. So the last couple of days.
14: No, Kelly Clarkson!
7: Kelly Clarkson goes into this store in Brooklyn and she puts out on social media. She was treated like Julia Roberts' character in Pretty Woman. I remember Julia Roberts, they said, "Oh, you don't belong in the store. Why are you shopping here?" And she turns out to get her revenge at the end. You work on commission. Big mistake. Huge. Well, apparently, Pablo Torre found out what actually happened in the store in Brooklyn when Kelly Clarkson went in. And apparently, it revolves around an item that was not for sale that Kelly Clarkson was supposedly holding, and she wasn't supposed to hold it, and she got into it with a person at the store. And now Pablo Torre has found out that this story is completely different from what we thought it was. He is branching out now. Pablo Torre is just finding stuff out, man. It's not just Kawhi Leonard anymore. And he's branching out now to Kelly Clarkson.
15: You just wait for Brunson.
7: He's moved past
15: Brunson. It's coming, buddy.
7: It doesn't matter.
15: Oh, he said it's actually next.
7: Yeah, we have the title. It's okay. We have the title. We're fine.
14: It's coming back.
7: It's not coming back. It's over.
15: What if he takes it away?
7: It's over.
14: Pablo Torre gets
7: it. That would be Pablo Torre takes things away, not Pablo Torre finds out.
15: He's going to find out you guys did shady stuff, and then it goes away.
14: We hold no ill will against Kelly Clarkson. We invite her to come back and enjoy the store, but we find her gross abuse of power completely reprehensible. And she should face social consequences.
7: Oof.
14: That's what the store said.
7: And I do want to say this. Apparently, you know that this is not going to be Pablo Torre finds out about Carl Anthony Towns because he ain't taking less money.
14: Fair.
15: No.
7: So that's not happening. But yeah, now he's branching out now. Now I feel like every day, like if something I want to know, I want Pablo Torre to find this out. And you can like email him and go, "Yeah, I want to know what happened."
14: Well, I mean, if millions of people.
7: Can you find out why Freddie Peralta sucked so much with the Mets
15: and
7: then
15: easy.
7: They trade him to the Rays and suddenly he's fixed
15: easy.
7: Right away?

0: fixed right away.
1: He got the evil eye by Mr. Met.
0: Mr. Met. It's a 4-second video. Wait, it's Pablo Torre just saying Mets. Oh, okay. Well, that kind of makes sense. All right, great.
2: That's yo.
0: Yeah.
1: If you get paid by the word, I mean, that's two words. Good. That's you.
2: Jason, do you know Pablo Torre at all?
0: I do not know him.
2: Wasn't there back in your day?
0: No. I think he was doing the one that was Around the Horn.
2: Yeah.
0: I think he was doing that when I was doing All Night.
2: Okay. Yeah.
0: But they did that show out of D.C. So, and I was here in L.A., so I did not cross.
2: So we're not going to get an investigation on you.
0: No. I did not cross paths any of the people on Around.
2: You might be in trouble.
0: I'm not. Why are you throwing that out there?
2: This is after the Brunson investigation.
0: This is not happening. Everything is fine.
3: Nah, Jason, it's not looking good. We called Pablo in to figure out that wing scandal.
2: There's blood everywhere, buddy.
0: Yeah.
1: That still comes
3: up.
1: I
3: called him in.
0: Where's Pablo Torre finding out who ate my wings
3: about
0: 4 or 5 months ago?
3: It's a messy scene.
0: Find that out, Pablo.
1: There's theories that point back at you.
3: Yeah.
0: There's no theories.
3: No, he said you left with the wings.
0: Yes, I did.
3: He did?
0: Yeah. Okay.
2: You just wait till he investigates that mailbox.
1: Ooh, still out there. Federal crime. How about that?
0: Kelly Clarkson! Today is a big day in MLB history. Not because Freddie Peralta won. It was 25 years ago today. The best shortstop any of us have ever seen made the signature play of his career.
2: Well, we don't have a highlight of the best shortstop I've ever seen.
0: Oh, I'm sorry. We don't have Ray Ordonez's place? We don't have anything from Ray Ordonez?
2: Lino DeShields, what did he do recently?
0: Not a shortstop, no.
3: You mean the Seinfeld line where he says, I stop short?
0: No.
2: Rafael Francal recently.
0: No, Rafael Francal.
1: Ozzie Smith on the baseball bunch?
0: No, not Gary Templeton either. No.
1: There you go.
0: Okay. All right, 25 years ago
1: Ozzie Guillen winning the Rookie of the Year in 1985.
0: No, what did he
2: drunk,
0: like, too. 204 that year? Rookie of the Year?
1: Won the Rookie of the Year.
0: Doesn't matter.
1: And then he was 20 years later, he was a World Series champion.
0: And over 200? Yeah, you're the Rookie of the Year. 25 years ago today, the signature play for one very specific Yankee shortstop.
4: You got to wait for a gapper. That's fair. Down the right field line. Giambi on his way to third. And they're going to wave him around. The throw misses a cutoff man. Shot into the plate. With one of the most unbelievable plays you will ever see by a shortstop. Both cutoff men were missed. Jeter coming down the line, fielded with his bare hand, a shovel to Posada.
0: MLB on Fox. I think that was Tom Brenneman.
1: Sounds
0: I'm surprised
1: right.
0: In the middle of the play, Jeter's got it for a flip, and there's a deep drive to left by
1: Wow.
2: Too soon.
0: Too soon for that.
1: That's like having a flying hefty ass print.
2: Yeah, he's doing games on CW now.
1: A ham print, as one of our guys on Instagram called
0: it. I'll tell you. Yeah. 25 years ago today, the anniversary of the Derek Jeter flip play, the Yankees were down 2-0 in the ALDS series against the A's. They were up 1-0 in the game at that point. They get Jason Giambi out at the plate. Future Yankee. They get Giambi out at the plate, preserving the lead. The Yankees win that game. They win the series. They go on to the World Series. In a career where he had so many clutch postseason moments, right? It comes down to a couple of plays for Jeter going into the stands against the Red Sox, which turned out to be a play that got Nomar Garcia Parra traded. That's how powerful that play was. The Red Sox were so mad that they traded Garcia Parra because he couldn't play in that game because he wasn't feeling good. Jeter goes into the stands for a play, and they were like, we got to trade you, man. We can't put up with this with you anymore. But the flip play... Jeter's play, that's the signature play of his career. Because there's no reason why he should be there all the way up the first base line, cutting off a throw from right field over the first baseman's head. But that's what he did. He grabbed it, pitched it to the catcher. Posada makes the sweep tag. Giambi is out.
1: Yeah, it's Jeremy who was dancing in the clubhouse.
0: And it was, yeah. is losing fun. No. Then what are you having fun for? And then Posada makes the tag. Yeah. And that play, right? I mean, that was the Yankees were of 3 innings away from being eliminated. It would have tied the game. The A's would have still batted. And instead, that turned the series around. You saw how quiet it got after flip play. And Jeter, again, he should have never been there. But he says, as he said, that was my job on a play like that to make sure I was getting there to get the ball. The play was in front of me. If it goes over, and I knew we had a shot at Giambi because, and remember, Jeter would say this, is that in future years, he would say, and the one thing I'll tell you is the Giambi family is not fast. So
2: the golden thong weighed him down, Jason.
0: I knew, yeah.
1: There is that. There.
0: I knew that I had a chance at him at the plate. So when he saw that happen and the throw comes in, and this is where I love this play so much because it's a play that I can identify with because it's a play where he saw the angle of the throw and he saw it was going over the first baseman's head and where it was going to land, and he ran to where the ball was and he caught it on a bounce and flipped it. Like, that's a play that I love because that's anticipation. That's knowing where the angle of the ball is coming down, and that's a play. I just love plays like that. Right, there's full extension. There's going up over the wall, and I get that, but there's a play where it's just about being smart and being anticipating and know where the ball is going to be, and he knew, I can make this play because I also know, all at once, Giambi is running behind me. I know where he is on the field. I know that he's going to be rounding third when the ball is going over the first baseman's head, and I have to make this flip, and we can get him out, right? And it's an incredible play. But here we are 25 years later, and you still have no idea if Giambi was out or not.
1: No, but that's just it. You, we watched it probably 15 times earlier. I go,
0: if he was out,
1: did he touch the knee before or after he crossed home plate?
0: Yeah, and I know that, you know, you've seen this play a million times. Oh, Giambi slides. If Giambi slides, I think he's out because Posada comes down with the tag right at the plate where his foot would be. I don't think that sliding would have made that. I think sometimes it's just you have a slow guy running. You came around third. Jeter made a great play, and Posada made the sweep tag, right? I don't think if he slid, he would have made it.
1: But unless maybe Posada would have dropped the ball. Posada dropped the ball.
0: But you cannot tell at all if he tags Gian. Now, you see the tag on the knee, but it's after his foot hits the plate.
1: Right.
0: So that's not the tag. The tag is on the lead foot. Does he sweep his uniform, which is a little baggy? Does he sweep his uniform and touch it with the glove? And it is impossible to tell if he tags him there. And there's no way the home plate umpire can see it because he's at a bad angle, right? He's he's with the play coming towards him. And Posada is making the tag where he's blocked by Giambi's leg.
1: Yeah.
0: So he makes the call because the ball beats him there. It's a sweep tag. It's a bang-bang call. He calls him out. But, like, if you went to, even if replay existed back then, you'd go back and you've seen every replay of that you said. There's nothing out there that, oh, here's something new. You've seen every replay. It's impossible to tell if he's out. So they would have let it stand. They would have let it stand on the field. They said, okay, you know what? The call
1: got
0: on the field stands.
1: Got it up to overturn it. Yeah.
0: So we're doing it. I'm stunned that he called him out. And there is a part of me. There's a part of me because we know how human umpires are, right? Just when you saw umpires, you know, when you see referees blankety blanking tight ends in the NFL, when they want, you know that umpires feel certain ways about certain players and certain teams. There's a part of me that feels like, wow, he just saw such a great play. It's that close. He's out. Right? You get it. And you
1: get in the emotion.
0: And you think all of it at once. It's not something where I'm thinking about it and I got to go over it in my head. No, this is where all at once, just like Jeter seeing the play all at once, in your head, you're like, wow, what a play. He's out. And because it was such a great play, that's why he got the out call. Not because he saw it, because you know he didn't, but he got that out call, and that becomes Jeter. I mean, if that play doesn't happen, what's Jeter? I mean, you're thinking about Jeter's signature play for his career, and you're thinking about, oh, okay,
2: no,
0: he
2: gift
0: had the
2: baskets.
0: Home run here, he had this, he had that, he had, you know, his dating
2: without
0: history.
2: That.
0: But really, it's the play where he, in a regular season game, he goes into the stands to catch a foul ball. Like, that's the signature Jeter play, and it's like, okay, you would think a guy that's like maybe the best shortstop any of us have seen the last 35 years, like you would think he would have something more, but it's this play because it's everything about Jeter. And honestly, if you say, why did he get the call, is because it was Derek Jeter that made that play and it was the Yankees. It was the A's and the Orioles. And it was Doug DeCinsei making that play.
1: Wow.
0: Right? If it was, I'm going back to 2001. If it was, you know, if it was the A's and the Red Sox, it was the A's and the whoever it was, like, I don't know that you get that call. But because it was Jeter making that play and the Yankees were a dynasty, they got the call, right? It's just like Patrick Mahomes and all the Chiefs getting all kinds of calls that they've gotten the last few years.
1: Mike Bordick would have been the shortstop.
0: Oh,
1: on that,
0: yeah. Mike
1: that
0: Bordick. Very
1: Orioles
0: nice.
1: Orioles squad.
0: Yeah.
1: Fordyce, Conine, Jerry Hairston Jr.
0: Oh, Jerry, Dodgers announcer.
1: Yeah.
0: Jerry Hairston. Wow, okay.
1: Mike Bordick, Cal Ripken, Delino DeShields.
0: Yeah.
1: Melvin Mora, Brady Anderson.
0: The second Delino DeShields reference in the show tonight.
1: That's right.
0: Kind of weird.
2: And Delino DeShields.
1: And Tony Batista. David Segee on that squad as well.
0: But we've
1: watched that repeatedly. Look, eventually, the better shortstop came to New York and played third base for them so as to not upset the apple cart and A-Rod. But when you get down to it, like, this play is insane, and you watch it a million times, and we've watched it from every angle. I was like, all right, maybe, no, maybe. But for a little bit of fabric and the emotion. We see it in college sports all the time. We certainly watched it earlier in the playoffs. There was one in the White Sox Guardians series. There was a call that got challenged, and the umpire did a little bit of an Enrico Palazzo to call him out. And then the batter challenged it, and he got mad at him for challenging it, and he got it overturned. And then two pitches later, he got the opportunity to punch him out again. And he did so with such vigor, I think he tore his shoulder with the pullback on that. But you see it all the time. I mean, they get swept up. You got crowds. You get this kind of moment, and it's Jeter.
0: Time now to find out what's trending in the wide world of sports. A man who once had dinner with Delino DeShields.
1: How about that?
0: It's special delivery Steve DeSager. It was the special DeShields DeSager dinner.
5: You just mentioned the name Delino DeShields, and all I can remember is they traded Pedro Martinez for this guy.
2: Yeah, but he wore a mask.
5: Which guy wore a mask?
2: Delino DeShields, remember that?
5: He wore a mask because he was embarrassed in his career after they traded Pedro Martinez.
0: He wore his stirrups like past his knee, I think.
5: Yeah.
0: He wore them like leg warmers. Like he wore them all the way up high.
5: Well, winter hearts were not warmed, realizing what they gave up. Because remember, there were three Martinez brothers pitching then. Of course, Pedro was barely thought of because his brother Ramon Martinez was a solid Dodger pitcher at the time. L.A. Dodgers are on FS1 this week. The NLCS resumes Wednesday night in L.A. The Brewers lead the Dodgers in that best of seven, 2-0. Dodger DH Shohei Ohtani will still be in the lineup despite injuries. He's 1-for-7 in the series with one walk. The best team batting averages this year belonged to Milwaukee and Tampa Bay. The top two seeds. Top seed in the ALCS, Tampa Bay, is tied up at a game apiece after winning at home against Cleveland tonight, 3-1. The Rays got the three runs all in the fourth inning, and that was it. And they were all unearned thanks to an error out of the blue by the veteran third baseman Jose Ramirez. Attendance was 32,000. They got 35,000 fans for game one there. Game three will be in Cleveland on Thursday. A Tampa area native tonight, Parker Messick, took the loss as the Cleveland starter. 5 innings, no earned runs allowed. Messick had pitched at Florida State. His ERA this year was 2.56. And then there's the winning pitcher, Freddy Peralta, who had 6 scoreless innings, 6 strikeouts, 99 pitches. It's an amazing streak. In his last 8 starts, his team has won every game. He's allowed 1 run or less and only 5 hits or fewer in each of the last 8 starts. That is the longest such streak by any traditional starter in the modern era of Major League Baseball, if you include postseason starts. The Mariners will reportedly meet Houston's Joe Espada about their manager's vacancy. His contract expires at the end of this month. In the NHL, everyone played tonight. 16 games. The late game has the Oilers up 3-1 in L.A. early third. They are late second in San Jose. Bruins up 3-2 on the Sharks. Carolina won its 6th in a row, 4-2 over Washington. Hurricanes captain Jordan Staal will miss 1 to 2 months with a torn calf muscle. 49ers linebacker Dre Greenlaw's 1-game suspension was upheld. Defensive end of the Bears, Montez Sweat, was suspended 2 games for PEDs. The Rams released kicker Harrison Meavis. Celtics guard Peyton Pritchard agreed to a 2-year extension plus an option. The Lakers wound up losing their exhibition in Vegas tonight to Golden State, Warriors 101-89. Austin Reeves of LA did have 28 points, but the Lakers, just in the second half, had 18 turnovers and only 10 baskets. 30 turnovers for the game. The WNBA Finals games in Atlanta next week will be in the Hawks' bigger arena after scheduling adjustments. Game 3 of the series in Atlanta was moved up a day, and the Game 4, a week from Saturday, will now be a day game with the Hawks playing there at night. The WNBA Finals start this Saturday with Atlanta at Golden State. Golden State was an expansion team in its first season just a year ago. And U.S. women's soccer tied number one-ranked Spain 2-2 near Philadelphia. The Americans had lost 2-0 to them on Saturday in D.C. Back to you.
0: Thank you, Steve-O. The Jason Smith Show with my best friend, Mike Harmon. Coming up next, the hits just keep on coming for this Super Bowl caliber team who keeps losing people, and it's not my fault. That's next. Jason and Mike, Fox.
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0: Look up, look down, look around. Look up, look down, look around. In the trees and on the ground, 'cause the ALB must be found.
1: Some signs of the ALB are dime-sized holes on tree trunks, a sawdust-like material called frass, and the beetle itself, with a long black body and white spots.
0: Look up, look down, look around. Look up, look down, look around. In the trees and on the ground, 'cause the ALB must be found.
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13: No! Kelly Clarkson!

0: my best friend, Mike Harmon.
1: I hate that song.
0: And I say this as your best friend.
2: Yeah, buddy.
0: The last couple of days, your Chicago team.
2: Yeah.
0: Not great, Bob. Not great.
2: I mean,
0: today, Montez Sweat.
2: Yep.
0: Suspended 2 games for violating the NFL's PED policy.
2: What good did it do?
0: You'd think you'd be better if you did.
2: Hey, that's going to be the hot takery in the great city of Chicago.
0: I know you want to blame me for all the good stuff I said about the Bears a week ago. Bears are the best team in football, and then look at what happened to them on Sunday. This is not my fault. I take zero responsibility. Your teams, your city, Chicago, was so white hot, not even red hot, they were white hot the last 10 to 12 days with stuff. You had the Cubs in the playoffs and the White Sox in the playoffs. Northwestern is ranked in college football.
2: Yes, they are.
0: A playoff team. The Bears are winning games with backup quarterbacks, more than one. You know that there's going to be a yang to the yin, and there's going to be a tragedy to your comedy. This was going to happen.
2: No, this is not my fault.
0: No.
2: But as soon as you said, let me step foot on this wagon and start chirping, all of a sudden everything went to hell. I got a reckoning, man. It was like a horror movie this last couple of days. Are you kidding me? Your fault.
0: Like Thanos said, this was inevitable.
2: You had everything going your way.
0: This is not my fault.
2: You tried to smite me.
0: It's not my fault. Montez Sweat got tested positive for PEDs, nor was he bad before that. That is not my fault. I have a question of how
2: he only gets 2 games. What kind of ruling is this? But the larger thing is, what did he take? Because it didn't work.
0: I think he had a couple of hits
2: in the first 5 weeks and a couple of pressures, but for the most part, invisible.
0: What do you have, like 12 sacks last year? Like he had a big year last year.
2: Yeah, not so much.
0: You had so much going your way, man. Like Chicago had a moment. That's why I can't tell you anything else about other good things that are happening to me
2: because you're going to ruin them.
0: You knew this was going to happen. You knew you were going to have to
2: pay. I thought I could ride it out a little bit longer. I would have been on a plane for Chicago tomorrow.
0: If it was just one team, you could have ridden it out a bit. But no, you had to have all the teams playing well all at once.
2: I'm greedy.
0: So yeah, that's going to happen.
2: Okay.
0: Look,
2: and the Cubs lost, so that gave me great joy.
0: Why do you think the Knicks won the NBA championship? Because both hockey teams in New York were terrible. The Mets were terrible. The Yankees lost, right? Everything. The Jets were terrible. The Giants were terrible. Okay.
2: Pablo Torre's going to find out.
0: There was enough karma for the Knicks because nobody else had any. Nobody else. It's not like anything.
2: You even have James Dolan.
0: No, all the karma.
2: It was powerful enough to overcome him.
0: All the karma you had in Chicago. If you had just left that for the Bears, you'd be undefeated right now. If you just left it for the White Sox, you'd be 2 games away from clinching a berth in the World Series. But no, because you had to have the Cubs be good and the White Sox and Northwestern and the Bears. No, that's going to happen now. Now it's boomeranging back on you. That's what's happening to you.
2: It's your fault.
0: No, you got
2: to. No. You decided you hated me.
0: You got to eat.
2: That's all this was.
0: This is inevitable.
2: All these years of latent hate came together in 1 week, in one fell swoop. You said, hey, these bats will be, all the potency will be eliminated.
0: Dude, there
2: 21 strikeouts.
0: There is
2: no, 19 okay. in no. game three.
0: No.
2: Your fault.
0: You knew it was going to bounce
2: you
0: back.
2: You took all the juice.
0: You knew it was going to bounce back.
2: You went, I drink your milkshake. Oh, yeah. You took it all.
0: My fault. Cairo Santos is trying to trip Matthew Golden, traipsing down the sideline. Hey, look
2: yeah, because he was a jerk.
0: Yeah, okay. I cannot
2: he
0: be
2: was
0: responsible
2: channeling his inner Tomlin
0: for that horrendousness that you got from the Bears on Sunday.
2: No, Sunday was
0: cannot
2: awful.
0: Be responsible
2: that
0: for
2: was
0: that.
2: Shameful.
0: That was going to happen.
2: That was gutless.
0: What you had the last couple of weeks, you were going to get the other side of it soon.
2: Emperor has no clothes. Ben Johnson, one, he didn't have the Ditka sweater on.
0: No, he
2: two,
0: should have
2: he,
0: had the Ditka sweater.
2: He talked all tough, and then there were a bunch of weaklings. They were little Cubs.
0: Yeah, I mean, it's not like he even lost like by a field goal.
2: No, they got their asses kicked.
0: That's not my fault.
2: No,
0: that is not
2: terrible.
0: On me. That's not on me. Look, I get teams as far as they can, and then they got to do something for themselves.
2: No. You're either calling yourself the devil or the witch of any movie or TV show of like, I get you so far. Sorry, it didn't finish the job.
0: I will now be known by Linda. No, I get you
2: That's
0: so far.
2: Where are you going?
0: But Everybody's got to do something.
2: I mean, they hate themselves. You in Detroit. Now no. They hate you in Chicago.
0: No. I got the lines as far nothing. As I could. It's about Dan Campbell. You step up, take the next step.
2: No nope. You pizza guys gotta do it. Or any of those muskrat dinners. Nope. Nothing for you.
0: Those guys got to. I will get you so far. I will get you there. I will get you to the point where you can do something, but you got to pick it up on yourself and do it, man.
2: You took them down to the crossroads, and then you had a giant, hefty aspirin.
0: It's
2: your fault.
0: Look, it's like this. If you were going on vacation, I can take you to the airport. I can drop you off. I can wait till you go through with your bags. Mm. But eventually, you got to get on that plane and fly and go on vacation. Not my fault if you miss your plane, you don't get on, if you're trying to get through
2: TSA. Did I pay you as a concierge?
0: With some kind of liquid you're not supposed to. That's not on me, man. I get you there, and you got to do something for yourself.
2: Tell you what, the thousands upon thousands of dollars every day
0: you
2: gotta, lost in airports across this
0: you
2: country
0: gotta, you wanna
2: by people with water bottles there or energy drinks they didn't take out of their bags.
0: You want to talk big on Green Bay all week like you do, and then all of a sudden, hey, Luther Bird, we made him quit. No, that's not me, man.
2: That was kind of funny.
0: That's a you
2: that
0: problem.
2: That they came back. But yeah, they talked big, and then Jordan Love said, ha-ha, look at me.
0: That's a you problem.
2: Your fault.
0: You letter
2: your fault. You brought it all.
0: Nope. I take no
2: you put that evil on me.
0: Nope. I take zero from this. Absolutely zero. Coming up next, we get back into a huge developing story ahead of Game 3 of the NLCS tomorrow involving Shohei Ohtani. Fox.
2: Watch your mouth.
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19: In late night NHL action, and every hockey team is playing in the league tonight. Bruins after two lead at San Jose 4-2. And 7 minutes left. Edmonton still ahead in LA 3-1. Earlier, Carolina won its sixth straight game 4-2 over Washington. Hurricanes captain Jordan Staal will miss 1 to 2 months with a torn calf muscle. Boston Celtics guard Peyton Pritchard agreed to a 2-year extension plus an option. We're a week away from the regular season in the NBA beginning. Tonight was game two of the American League Championship Series at top-seeded Tampa Bay. The Rays beat Cleveland 3-1 with the 3 runs in the fourth inning, all thanks to an error by third baseman Jose Ramirez. Winning pitcher Freddy Peralta with 6 scoreless innings, 6 strikeouts. Series tied at 1. Game 3 is Thursday in Cleveland. The NLCS resumes Wednesday night on FS1. Brewers lead the Dodgers 2-0. Shohei Ohtani will be in the lineup tomorrow. I'm Steve DeSager.
15: Roger. 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
21: We're all here for you, Jason.
2: The ALCS is tied at 1 game apiece. Jose Ramirez giveth, Jose Ramirez taketh away.
20: It's through the 5-hole.
2: Couple of mental errors, physical errors.
20: Struggling.
2: Giving every run to the Rays tonight. Enough for Freddy Peralta. Of course it is, because, you know, once he got traded from the Mets, he could do no wrong.
20: Between Peralta and those sweet-ass Devil Rays unis.
2: I had to get that Mets stink off of me, and now look how good I am.
20: It didn't take that long, though. Normally, it takes a couple of stops to get rid of the stink of the Jets or Mets.
2: It's like when you see one of those commercials on TV where they go, hey, here's this vacuum. And when it vacuums the dirt and it gets a little bit of the dirt, but here's this vacuum that gets all the dirt on one shot. Wow, I gotta have that vacuum. That's a great one. That's a great HVAC, whatever it is. Like that. That's what that was. That gets that off of you right away.
20: A Hoover.
2: Yeah.
20: Yeah.
2: Now big news in advance of Game 3 of the NLCS tomorrow. Dodgers down 2-0, and this news kind of puts the last 24 hours. In a little bit more perspective. And this is going to sound like a really hot take, but I don't see any other way around this. So last night, we get the story that the Dodgers are going to have a conversation with Shohei Ohtani, potentially about benching him for Game 3. Now, why benching Ohtani?
0: physically, he's not been right. Couple of injuries, including his knee. He's 3-for-20 in the playoffs. He's
20: and looking lost at the
0: plate. He's not been the same guy. And whether this is part of the injury, the layoff, there was going to be a conversation about benching him. Now, at the time, when you saw this, like, okay, well, they're going to talk to him, and his health, it's going to be, can he play or not? Is he healthy enough to play? Because that's the question. It's really black and white. Can you play? Can you not? What is it really? Are you really pushing it? What is it? And then today, Dave Roberts says that, yeah, no, Shohei's going to play. He is going to be in the lineup for game three. He is ready to go. Shohei said he is feeling awesome. He is adamant that he wants to play. Now, wait a minute. This is a little bit different from last night. But here's manager Dave Roberts talking about the conversation he had with Shohei Ohtani earlier today.
21: Hey, Dave, have you talked to Shohei today? And do you know if he'll be in there tomorrow?
22: I did talk to Shohei. Had a great conversation. He's adamant. He feels good enough to be in there. He's close to finding something with his swing. And I feel great about it. And he wants to be in there and help us win a ball game and win a championship. So great conversation. And I'm excited about having him in there.
0: He is close to finding something with his swing. We don't know. We're going to have Pablo Torre find out. What is he finding with his swing? What could Shohei Ohtani find?
20: Hi, Dave. I'm in the back. Yeah. What does any of that mean?
0: So now this is incredibly different, and I'll tell you what this feels like the last 24 hours. Wait a minute. So we had a great conversation, and Shohei's ready to go for game three. Now, okay, hang on a second. If a player's health is at stake for a game, NFL, Major League Baseball, NBA, anywhere. Doctors are consulted. Player is consulted. Team makes a decision. Will you play or not? It's pretty cut and dry. That's kind of how it goes. But this was, I'm going to have a conversation with Ohtani. Maybe we bench him. And no, Ohtani said, oh, I feel great. I'm ready to go. Okay, well, hang on. All teams have all kinds of doctors. I don't think that the player says I'm ready to go without getting looked at by a doctor, or there's some sort of exam or some sort of, hey, we want to make sure we're not putting a guy out there. Again, it's a pretty big deal. They don't just say, yeah, whatever you want to. Doctors are, we don't really have anybody on call today. So, yeah, whatever you feel. If you feel you can play, go out and play. That's not how it goes. But yet, that's what this feels like. Right. There was nothing about seeing a doctor. There was nothing about, hey, we got to make sure he's got to go through a couple of tests. We got to see. We got to take an X-ray. There's none of that. This was last night. Hey, we have a conversation with Ohtani, and if he can't go, we're going to bench him. But today had a great conversation. He's ready to go. You know what this last 24 hours was? This was the Dodgers telling Ohtani, hey, you got to get your ass in gear. And you got to get in there. I don't know how dinged up you are, but there's a difference between playing hurt and playing injured. If you are injured, you can't play. If you're hurt, you can still play. And maybe this is Ohtani never having been at this point in his career where I've had to play through an injury like this, and it's affecting how I play, right? Because every time he's been hurt, it's been, hey, here's a UCL injury, he's out, right? There's been times where he is dinged up, and when he can't play regular season, yeah, you're on the DL. We're going to put you on the injured list because we don't need you, want you to be healthy. But this is the playoffs. Everybody is banged up. Nobody's 100%. Are some people healthier than others? Yeah. Is Ohtani as healthy as some other guys? No, he's not. But the way this has been approached, this is way more of a, hey, Shohei, every once in a while, it's not going to be easy, and we need you now. So get your ass in gear, and we need you for game three. All right? Can you play, or do we have to sit you? No, coach, I'm ready to go. I'm ready to go. Whoa, bench me. No, I'm ready to go. That's what this is. That's all of this sounds like to me, is that the Dodgers had to find a way to light a fire under Ohtani to get him ready for game three. Whatever bad rut he was in, swinging the bat, hey, dude, it's time to get your head out of your you-know-what, and you got to go play. We need you tomorrow. So we're just getting your attention now and shaking you up a little bit, going, yeah, if you can't play, let us know. We'll bench you. No, wait. I didn't say that. So, yeah, this whole thing is about getting Ohtani and sending him a message that you got to get up here. We need you tomorrow. Whatever's been going on, you got to go play. Because if it was really bad physically and he couldn't do it, they would not play him.
20: No, sure. 11 for 70 with 29 strikeouts. That's what he hit when he got back from the injured list. 3-for-20, as we've talked about a lot.
23: Security footage we have exclusively obtained from inside.
20: an obvious glitch to it where he says he's almost got it figured out, right? That he's almost got it figured out. It's like, what does that mean?
1: Yeah.
20: Like, because there's no evidence in anything we've seen. We've watched these games. There's no evidence that what's he trying to figure out? It's not calculus. He's not going to give a quarterly earnings report. And he's just going through the last of the invoices to make sure, you know, the billables make sense going forward, you know, for their forward-looking statement. This is, you're either healthy enough to play or you're not. You have confidence enough to play or you don't. That's it. Like saying, I've almost got it figured out. It's like, what does that even mean? And Ohtani talked to the media, which he generally has not been doing.
0: Yeah.
20: And he
0: first time
20: starts,
0: he talked to the media this postseason.
20: Yeah, and even saying, you know, I can't put it on the physical ailments, and I'm just kind of going to do a synopsis here. Talking about the symptoms shouldn't be the reason why I can't hit. And even if the injuries happen by accident, I take full responsibility. And he goes through talking about opportunities. But special rules, special players, we know this, all-stars. But the way Dave Roberts tries to explain the conversation passes understanding and reason as well. Like, there should have been 15 follow-ups to, what does that mean,
0: Dave? Yeah.
20: Like, I don't get it. Like, is he hurt? Like, because we know he's got the elbow. He's got the bicep. He's got the shoulder. He's got the knee. Like, all of that, we understand. Well, how limiting is it? He's going up there and he's waving at pitches. That ain't a physical thing.
0: No. Hey, look, and the shocking part to me is not that they need to do this, because look, every manager, every coach knows, look, there's guys on my team that once in a while need a kick in the ass, sure. Right? There's guys that need that. A lot of guys don't, and they're very self-motivated. Those are your best players, right? Your best players, stars, are always self-motivated. It's shocking to me that Ohtani needs this. That this is an Ohtani thing, which tells me that, you know, generally, okay, he's not shown the demeanor that he's needed that, but maybe because of the injury, you need to be shown, hey, you can still play. Just because I know maybe you're afraid that maybe you don't think you can play, or you can only do certain things, or you're in a rut because of it, you're not getting out of it, but you can still play. You can, and the fact that he's okay to be in the lineup tells me that injury-wise, yeah, he's all right. Because the Dodgers, even though this is the NLCS, it's Game 3, they're not going to take his long-term health into a big risky situation by saying, hey, guess what? You know what? We can't play you because you really can't do it. The fact that this was a conversation, not we're talking to doctors, not we're talking to, we had a conversation about being able to play. This is a manager player motivation thing to get Shohei Ohtani. Hey, pick it up, man. Everybody else is trying. You make the lineup better. You make the lineup, a lineup that everybody is scared out of their minds to go against. We need you now. Whatever you've been going on, whatever's been going through your head, clear it up and let's go play. Like, I can't believe that Ohtani needs that message, but maybe that's what it is because of the injury situation for him. And again, the difference between being hurt and injured, Ohtani's either always been healthy or injured, right? That's his career. He's been healthier. It's not a guy that, hey, he's had time where he's in and out of the lineup. I got to play with this hamstring. I got to play with this elbow. No, this is the first time where his injury, end of the season, and going into the playoffs has been a bit of a question mark. Well, you know what? This is where you suck it up and you fight your way through it like everybody else does.
20: Yeah, I appreciate all the anger and vitriol and comments, positive as well, off of the video we put up last night as this was being bandied about that he could be benched. It's like, all right, well, you could see the argument for it pretty easily the way he's batted. And you got DePaulo, who's been a bit of a fire starter when he's had an opportunity to play. So it's interesting theater going into Game 3 with everybody, all eyes on Blake Snell as well.
0: Yeah, I mean, I feel a lot better about the Dodgers going into Game 3 than I did last night. If Ohtani wasn't playing, it doesn't matter. And anybody you put in there, the threat of Ohtani, the Brewers would just feel like they feel 9 feet tall right now. They feel 25 feet tall going against a Dodger lineup without Ohtani.
20: So he's striking out 5 times tomorrow, I feel right? Like that. Isn't that what we can do?
0: I gotta help Frostburg on this. Ohtani's striking out 5 times tomorrow. He's not even.
20: He's going to make an error while sitting on the bench.
1: Immaculate. 5 Ks, 15 strikes.
0: He won't even see a ball. He won't even touch. Won't be a foul ball.
1: Put
0: nothing.
1: The goal, put the platinum sombrero out there.
0: It's gonna. If there's anything worse than a platinum sombrero, that's what he's wearing tomorrow.
20: The bat's never leaving his shoulder.
1: Preach, preach.
0: So there's because Frostburg thinks I curse all the teams. So there you go.
1: Easily going 6-for-6 tomorrow. I guarantee it now.
20: I mean, he's got a full documentation of 12, 13 years.
1: Kalshi?
0: What a day for Shohei Ohtani. 6-for-6 with 4 home runs, a triple, and a double.
1: Wait, Vin's coming back for this game?
0: Yeah, well, I got
1: to
0: do that.
1: That's how great it's going to be. Yeah. Vin's coming back
0: that's
1: to call it.
0: That's how awesome it would be. Yes, 100%. But that, look, that's why I feel better about that tomorrow. And I feel, in a mental standpoint, the Dodgers being at home for this game, we've seen Snell win big games before, but this is going to be an early game. This is going to be where if Snell can put zeros up the first couple of innings, the Dodgers will break through and they'll win the game.
20: But let me ask you this question.
0: If Snell is in and out of trouble the first couple of innings, all of a sudden it can go bad for the Dodgers quick.
20: But even if he's cruising along, does Dave Roberts come for the hook? Or does he remember the World Series and the door opening when Snell left the mound?
0: No, wasn't it Snell that was on the mound that he went out to get
1: in Tampa?
0: And Snell pushed him and said, "No, go, get off the."
20: Revisiting, old history. Right? Man,
0: that was 6 years ago where they took Snell when Kevin Cash took Snell out of the game.
20: Time passes.
1: Snell's still pissed.
20: He should be.
0: I'd be mad too. Hey, the Rays would have a World Series if they kept.
20: They have sweet uniforms right now, and they still have a chance.
0: Hey, I do want to say that the Devil Rays uniforms tonight were outstanding.
20: I'm gonna go find my hat.
1: Stadium's honestly, a dump though.
0: I did well the stadium, yeah, and they only have like a million fans this year. But the uniforms, I didn't realize how much I liked the Devil Rays uniforms. Like they looked really, really good.
20: Fred McGriff once wore that uniform.
0: Oh, sure. Wade Boggs got his 3,000th hit.
20: They've got a thing to commemorate it in the stadium.
1: Remember the horse you took around?
20: Yeah. And we have Wade Boggs pants.
0: I forgot how great that color scheme was. And then, now I think back and go, you really had to take.
20: Yeah, touch pool, man. Two fingers.
0: Devil out, really? So many other teams do well with devil in their name.
20: There's a lot of devils.
0: Duke does fine. Arizona State does fine.
20: The Devils are immortalized forever because of Putty.
0: The New Jersey Devils do fine. Like, the teams with devils in their name, they all do okay. I don't think there's any bigger. We have to take devil out of it. Well, I think
20: you should bring it back.
0: I think you're all right. No, that looked
20: really
0: sweet.
20: That might help you. Boost that attendance issue.
0: I would say those become our new permanent uniform. We can still be able to get the Devil Rays. It look awesome.
20: Yeah, it's got a little bit of a neon, and it's got that giant ray. It's beautiful. Mm.
0: Exit Albata Fresca, exit Swollen Dome, the Jason Smith Show with my best friend Mike Harmon. Coming up next, you want a great big football story? One quarterback under so much pressure. Wait till we tell you what could be the final outcome for him. That's next. Jason and Mike, Fox Sports Radio. 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
1: Now.
9: Kids can be so cruel.
1: One quarterback and a completely different take on what's been going on the last couple of days. 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SD.
10: We have mentioned that everybody's on the ice in the NHL tonight. 16 games total, including Carolina, which won its sixth in a row, 4-2 over Washington.
11: Steve.
10: Yes?
11: Were the Kings really on the ice, though?
10: Well, they did appear in uniforms on the ice at their home arena. They lost at home 4-1 to the Edmonton Oilers. There is still actually a game going. Bruins holding on at San Jose in the third, 4-3. Hurricanes captain Jordan Staal will miss 1 to 2 months with a torn calf muscle. Late night wins for Vegas. Also, St. Louis won 7-2 at Ottawa. And shootout victories for Montreal and Seattle. Celtics guard Peyton Pritchard agreed to a 2-year extension. The NBA regular season starts in a week. The WNBA Finals games in Atlanta next week will be in the Hawks' bigger arena after scheduling adjustments. U.S. women's soccer tied number one ranked Spain 2-2 near Philadelphia this evening. Patriots running back Travion Henderson is due to miss multiple weeks with a high ankle sprain. Patriots tackle Will Campbell will miss some time with a sprained MCL. The Rams release kicker Harrison Meavis and sign kicker Blake Groupie off the Jets practice squad. Rams tackle Alaric Jackson was suspended 2 games for punching an opponent after the contest last night. Bears defensive end Montez Sweat was suspended 2 games for PEDs. 49ers linebacker Dre Greenlaw's 1-game suspension was upheld. The Seattle Seahawks star wide receiver Jackson Smith and Jigba was limited at practice again today with an ankle injury, and Seattle plays Thursday at Denver. 2 Broncos defensive backs missed today's walkthrough due to ankle injuries, Patrick Surtain and Talanoa Hufanga. The Seattle Mariners will reportedly meet with Houston's Joe Espada about their manager's vacancy. His contract expires at the end of this month. And the NLCS resumes Wednesday night on FS1. The Brewers lead the Dodgers 2-0. LA DH Shohei Ohtani, despite the injuries, will be in the lineup. The ALCS is not playing again until Thursday in Cleveland. That's when they'll have their game 3. It's even at a game apiece. Tampa Bay, the top seed, won at home against Cleveland tonight, 3-1. Rays got the 3 runs, all unearned in the 4th inning, thanks to an error by third baseman Jose Ramirez. Chase DeLauder of the Guardians did have an RBI double and 2 walks, but Cleveland left 9 on base. And the losing pitcher for the Guardians, Parker Messick, 5 innings, no earned runs allowed, is a Tampa area native. He pitched at Florida State. The win to Freddy Peralta was 6 scoreless innings, 6 strikeouts, 99 pitches. The save to Brian Barker, just 8 pitches for him for the 3 outs. Liam Hicks, 2 hits, 2 RBIs.
12: Wait, where's all the, Freddy Peralta threw 8 pitches at 99 miles an hour. Most he's ever done, didn't do any of that. You had Freddy Peralta stats tonight like

0: his agent. Now it just suddenly now you're done with Freddie Peralta stats?
1: I'm just saying it. I used them earlier because it's the definition of news. It was unusual. It was man bites dog going on the mound tonight.
2: See, I also thought it was a bit of you couldn't stand to see Jason cry again as you laid out all those stats.
1: This is the only former Met anguish that you have left in the playoffs this year,
0: Peralta. I got Freddie Peralta. I got Edwin Diaz. And I have the Brewers. Because, you know, hey, well, look at them. They can win the World Series without David Stearns, who is now ruining the Mets, right? Like, I mean, you know,
1: mathematically, Edwin Diaz is never going to save a game if they never win a game.
0: Okay. No, that is true. But so really, I'm full Guardians. Like, that's it. Like, the Guardians are fine. Like, there's nothing on there I have to worry about.
1: They're Mets free.
0: Just think about all the Mets former stars I have to worry about in the playoffs, which shows you how bad the Mets have been. Oh, all the best players, they're on all these playoff teams everywhere.
1: Except for Pete Alonso went to the Orioles, so good luck with that franchise getting to the playoffs.
0: Yeah, well. All right. Thank you, Steve. Jason Smith, Mike Harmon, live from the Fox Sports Radio studios. You know, the funny thing is, like my wife says to me today, when the baseball games, you know, we're talking about our day and planning, and she's a layman's baseball fan, you know, like she you know, she'll watch if it's a big game, if the Dodgers are playing, something like that.
3: Sure. Is she a Tiger fan?
0: Not really. Like, I think the rest of her family, her family are huge Tigers fans. Yeah. Like, we talk and text. Mm-hmm. There's a big group text with all of us. And they're huge Tigers fans. But Pam is like, Pam is Michigan football, Michigan basketball, the Red Wings, the Lions. But like the Tigers are like, you know, okay. You know, as far as baseball goes.
3: Well, it's because they suck for so long.
0: She says to me today, she goes, what's the schedule like? We're trying to figure out our day. Like, what do we got going on?
3: Yeah, yeah.
0: And she goes, well, what's the schedule today? What's going on baseball-wise? I said, well, it's only one game today. And she goes, who is it? Who's playing today? I said, well, it's the Guardians and the Rays game, too. She goes, okay.
3: That's it. I mean, what else do you have to say?
0: All right.
3: Could have gone without that one.
0: Yeah, like not the Dodgers Brewers. What time is the game? And here's Ohtani playing.
2: Full slate of NHL action.
0: What do we got? Guardians and the Rays. Oh, okay. That was it. I'm like, all right, I know. Yeah, you don't need to watch the game.
3: I have a feeling that's most of America.
0: You're fine.
2: Did we have any action today? Or is that tomorrow?
0: No, I mean, because you think about what the potential World Series matchups could be, right? Just from a strictly from a TV standpoint. Rays Brewers would be terrible. Now, you only have so many combinations, but Guardians, you would have they haven't won in all these years. Can they break that streak? And
2: they're not playing the Cubs this time.
0: The Dodgers would be great, but boy, you get Brewers Rays, that's like a for diehards only World Series. Yeah, that's like, hey, if you're a big baseball fan, you're going to watch Brewers Rays. If you're not a big baseball fan, I'm going to watch the WNBA finals.
2: The NFL has just rescheduled several games to coincide.
0: We're going
2: to
0: play Monday, Tuesday, Thursday, Wednesday, every night. We're going to play every night this week. We don't need to worry about the World Series at all. Like, really, if it winds up being the Brewers and the Rays, don't you, if you're Major League Baseball, go, okay, we're going to only play Tuesday, Wednesday, Friday, and Saturday nights. We're not going to play Sunday against the NFL. We're not going to play Monday against the NFL. We're not going to play Thursday against the NFL. We'll play Saturday night because we'll do okay against whatever college football is in prime time. Because you generally only get one or two games a week college football-wise in prime time. Like, I really have to see that because it's so regionalized. But, like, I think if you're that, we're gonna schedule on the fly Tuesday, Wednesday, Friday, Saturday night. That's it. That's when we're going to play. And then we're off Sunday.
2: Well, you got Cowboys Packers for Sunday night football.
0: Sorry. Tuesday, Wednesday, Friday, Saturday. That's when you play. Tuesday, Wednesday, Friday, Saturday.
2: Yeah, I mean,
0: Friday,
2: some of it is alternate programming. Just saying, all right, there's some folks that don't like the pugilism of the National Football League. Maybe they don't like the flags.
0: I'm not a fan of the sweet science like anybody else is.
2: Maybe you just want an alternative. I don't know, but... I ain't scared of you. I ain't sweating you.
0: But I'll give you an alternative right here.
2: Yeah, let's go.
0: The last couple of days, the story about Arch Manning has gotten so hot that the choices are, can he really go to the NFL off of this season, or does he have to go back to Texas, right? And now you're getting the, will Arch really go back to Texas? Now that's been the big debate coming off the Red River Classic this past weekend.
2: Is that what we call it now, a classic?
0: Well, the rivalry, classic.
2: Rivalry.
0: Call it Red River.
2: Back to the shootout.
0: Yeah, it's the shootout. It's classic rivalry.
2: Yeah.
0: But, But classic's such a big phrase now. Classic can cover so many things. It's a big blanket phrase.
2: Because it doesn't have to be old to be a classic.
0: But now it's okay. Oh, is he going back? Now we talked about this the other night. Arch Manning, right now, if you're being honest, is a player who would probably be taken early in the second round of the draft. Because his physical skills are very good. He's played well at times, right? I'm not saying he's played terribly. Like, he's played well at times.
3: Yeah.
0: But he's not someone that you're saying, hey, he is the franchise quarterback I'm giving the keys to on day one. He is a guy that we're curious about. We think he projects pretty well. He's a second-round pick. He needs some time, needs to get in our system, and maybe he can become the starting quarterback one day. And it's a team that has a couple of second-round picks, so you can't say, well, we have to get a starter. Because, you know, generally the first three rounds, you got to get starting players for your team now. It'd be a team that would have a couple of picks in the second round. So if Arch Manning doesn't play, at least we have a second round pick we're taking at some point that's going to wind up playing for us. That's the reality for Arch Manning. Arch Manning's not going to the NFL if he's going to be a second round pick. If he's going to be behind CJ Carr, he's behind Drew Mestemaker, which he is now. He's behind these guys because they're more dynamic. So the stuff about the NFL, that's out the window. Okay, so going back to Texas. What if I threw this at you?
2: Mm-hmm.
0: Arch Manning, transfer portal. And before you say, no, there's no way, no way.
2: Well, I mean, I like the chaos theory of it all.
0: Play this out with me here.
2: Yeah, okay.
0: For Arch Manning,
2: mm-hmm.
0: depending how the rest of this season goes, if suddenly he gets it, it's a great season for Texas, and Texas goes to the playoff, he plays well, okay.
2: Well, they got that, what, five-game stretch, yeah. Which is all ranked opponents in the current rankings.
0: Yeah. They wind up with three losses, and they don't make the playoff, and Arch Manning's stock is never lower. If you're Arch Manning, and there's a lot of politics go into this with whatever members of the Manning family are pulling the strings and figuring out this is what we want him to do with Texas, where we want him to play, where we want him to be. If you're Arch Manning, you're saying, okay, I got to get to the league now. And I've had 3 years in this offense. And all I did was watch my stock drop the last 2 years. Is Texas the right place for me? Because Sarkisian is the coach. Even if Sark gets fired, is the new coach coming in going to be a guy where I can go and get to the league in? And you're asking a really difficult question that all of a sudden the transfer portal seems like a big answer for you. Again, 3 years at Texas where you had to sit behind Quinn Ewers, but 3 years in the same offensive system, and this is who you are. At this point, this is kind of who Arch Manning is in this system. Doesn't mean it's impossible for him, because what happened? We've seen star players change and go and get to the NFL.
2: We've seen a lot of Heisman winners after a transfer.
0: Jalen Hurts was benched at halftime of the national championship game for Tua Tagovailoa. What did he do? I'm transferring to Oklahoma. I think it worked out for Jalen Hurts. Super Bowl champion quarterback, big contract with the Eagles. We have seen star players do it. Quinn Ewers went to Ohio State, made millions of dollars, didn't play it down, left for Texas, right? We've seen star players go. This is how it goes. I get that it's Arch Manning. You want to think it's different, but you got to be a little bit desperate. Because if you're Arch Manning, if you're the Mannings, whoa, it's not working at Texas. He needs to be somewhere else. If you are Texas and you're Steve Sarkisian, hey, the clock is ticking on you. And can you make it work with Arch Manning and be a playoff team and go far? If this year doesn't work out, I think the answer is if Arch Manning wants to go, or let's pursue a joint statement where we wish each other well and we start over again. Because maybe it's new energy around the team where it's not just everything is not catered towards Arch Manning. Not that Arch is a bad kid, but what I'm saying is that when you cater everything towards a quarterback, are you really doing the best you can for everybody on the team? Right now, no Arch Manning there. Suddenly the new quarterback comes in. Maybe he's more of a team first guy. Not that Arch isn't a team first guy, but you change the energy and somebody comes in that it doesn't become all about this guy. And maybe the team is better, right? You watch Peyton Manning leave Tennessee and the next year his backup quarterback won the national championship, right? So Team Martin comes in after Peyton Manning leaves Tennessee. Well, Tennessee had their chance. Nope, won the national title. So Texas has to sit there and go, is Arch Manning being here, is this the best thing for us? Is it the best thing for Steve Sarkisian, who wants to keep his job as head coach at Texas? And it's not going to be surprising if the season ends in a non-upswing, uptick kind of way where they talk about it and there's a great respect on both sides. We think Arch Manning says, we think it's time. You know, it's been a great experience here, but to reach my full potential, I want to go someplace else. I need to be someplace else. Steve Sarkisian is going to say, we loved having Arch, one of my all-time favorite players. He feels the need. This will be a fresh start for both sides. We wish him the best. Hope he gets to the NFL. Can't wait. I'm his biggest fan. And in the end, everybody gets what they need. Arch Manning can pick his next destination where maybe it's a better system for him. He can go to Michigan. Everybody would want. It'll be the free agent tour in college football that we've never seen before. He's going to visit Michigan and Ohio State and USC and UCLA and Oregon and what? And he's going to go everywhere. In Oklahoma, I'm sure. Hey, can Lincoln Riley come back and get me to the NFL? He will go visit everywhere, and he will find this is the right system. This is the right place for me. They're going to let me do what I need to do. They're going to do X, Y, and Z because I'm coming in as a savior. Because, again, Arch has been good. He just hasn't been to the level where I'm walking into the NFL, one of the top picks in the draft, and I'm making $50 million right away, and I'm going to be a $600 million quarterback a couple of years after that. So I can see easily that taking place this offseason.
2: Well, I mean, we look at the quarterback dearth. We have a problem in the National Football League. We talk about it with Jason Cole all the time. And you can go about halfway through the league and then just it becomes a grab bag of, all right, what's the difference between quarterback X, Y, or Z? Not a whole hell of a lot. When we look at the current predictions market, shall we say, in the Kelce world, Jeremiah Smith is your number one. He's got 40% of the monies, which is about a $500,000 pool right now. And then behind him, Mestemaker, Carr, Arch Manning, and then Darian Mensah. Mestemaker is at 22%, Carr at 14, Manning, Mensah at 10%. Well, two of those guys, are transfer guys. We talked about Carson Beck. Go back to last year's quarterback class. Most of those guys that were projected as first round picks, a lot of them got hurt or tried to play while hurt and tank their stock. For Arch, what's been interesting is you've got Coleman, you got Wingo, you got a pretty potent run game. You're still 4-1, but you're only completing 63% of your pass attempts. Now, I haven't done the full overlay scatter shot. Let's see the shot chart from Arch Manning for this one. But that usually means you're shooting the ball downfield a little bit more and not taking the safe, easy throws, right? We talk about it with guys like Caleb Williams and others where it's like every once in a while, take the check down, improve those some of those stats and get some yak and open things up. But for Arch, yeah, it's that curiosity of where would be the right place. You know, we talk about Iamaliava. He's done for the year. He'll go back to college, whether he's Bob Chesney's guy or not. I mean, his little brother's there, too. But perhaps the rising...
0: Boy, could you see Arch Manning here? You see all of a sudden it's like Troy Aikman revisited, right?
3: Because
0: Troy
3: Aikman... You want to sell out the Rose Bowl?
2: But that's what I mean. Man. Like, all of a sudden you get that shot in the arm for recruiting and your alumni base and your boosters and TV and all of that stuff suddenly is on board. But it's just the notion of you've been pretty good, but the expectation is so high. Surname or not... If you're the quarterback at Texas, expectations are high, whatever.
0: Oh, yeah, sure, sure.
2: Right? That's the thing. And I don't think they've built an offense that's catered to, all right, we're going to make Arch look great. Otherwise, you'd have more short passes and those numbers would be higher, right? And some of it is he is very deliberate with the ball and hasn't learned that, all right, get it out, 1-1,000, 2-1,000,
0: The game is not slowed down for him, right? The couple of things seeing him is that I don't know if it's just like body language for him. The game hasn't slowed down. He doesn't process
2: great. Yeah, but the old body language thing, you know? People killed Cutler unnecessarily.
0: No, it's not like where I walk off the field and I'm dejected, but just body language where you can see him get a little tensed up for passes. He doesn't just seem to be throwing the football and playing easy. And this is when, you know, it happens when the game doesn't slow down for you and when, you know, you don't process well and doesn't always go to the right place with the football. Where, again, 3 years into a system, you should be showing a little bit more of that right now. There should be more dynamic.
2: Well, maybe Sark sucks. How about that?
0: Right. No, it could be. I know you could be right. Right. It could be Sark, which is another why Arch Manning would say, I got to get away from him. Right. I'm telling you, Arch Manning in the portal is a thing, man. It's a tough schedule for
2: Texas. Go play in Kentucky.
0: And
2: that guy
0: losses?
2: Gets the best out of you.
0: Yeah. Take it. Kentucky and UCLA in the college football play. Kentucky, UCLA, and Indiana in the college football playoff. Like, what the hell is
2: going
0: on?
2: Well, we'll find out a lot about Indiana this weekend, baby. Let's go. Man. Come on now.
0: Exit out by DeFresca. Exit Swollen Dome. Jason Smith, Mike Harmon live from the Fox Sports Radio studios. Coming up next, we got big stuff out of the NFL. We got players getting cut. We got crazy memes. Jason and Mike, Fox Sports Radio.
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2: You got a costume change for the final segment of the show?
0: Yeah, I put on my my Jet sweatshirt.
2: What's going on here, J-Lo?
0: You know, the other sweatshirt I was wearing, the tag really itched me, so I'm like, I got to get my other sweatshirt. Because I leave a sweatshirt here in case I need to for, you know, an emergency sweatshirt. And so I'm like, you know, it was just itching me like crazy. I'm like, I'm not going to wear it driving home. So
2: you have an emergency sweatshirt
0: here.
2: Well, you got a little cubby hole here.
0: You don't have, like, emergency clothes in your car? You have an emergency t-shirt in your car?
2: No.
0: Yeah, like, I, in case, like, what if you go out to lunch and, you know, I'm going to go eat and then I'm going to meet somebody somewhere for something like a business meeting and your shirt gets ruined because you get spilled ketchup on it. Oh, I got a special shirt. I got a break glass in case of emergency shirt.
2: I don't have those situations happen to me these days.
0: Well, you know,
2: I am not important.
0: It's going to happen to you. It's going to happen to you. You're going to go on a date. You're going to go, I'm going to lunch and I'm going on a coffee date and you're going to spill mustard.
2: I'm going to go out on a limb and say that
0: you're having hot dogs and it's going to be spilled mustard all the way down the shirt.
2: I appreciate the cut of your jib.
0: That's going to happen.
2: It's not going to happen.
0: Trust me. That's good. You're going to go, man, I got mustard all down my shirt.
2: Yeah.
3: And that's just a Tuesday.
0: And she's going to go, oh, wow, I went on a date with a guy and he had mustard all the way down his shirt. Was it Mike Harmon? Was he wearing purple shorts and a backwards hat? Yeah, he was. Yeah, they talked about it on the show the other night. Oh, Harmon's on the radio?
2: It was predictive.
0: Okay. Oh, okay.
2: Hey, to some people, that's still a big deal, I'll have you know.
3: What, mustard in the pants?
2: Exactly.
0: And on the
2: mustard on the shirt and purple shorts.
0: Big stuff out of the NFL today. The Rams have decided that Harrison Mevis was the guy who was most responsible for their loss last night. Oh, hey, Mevis, how about you make a field goal? So they cut him, and we said it last night. I said they're going to sign Blake Groupie
2: because he's
0: on the Jets practice squad. He's the best kicker that was available before the season started, and then that's who they got. They got Blake Groupie. The Rams still have problems, man. They still have problems.
2: They have the same record as the Jets.
0: They do. I mean, the memes today of the Rams and the Jets with the same record, like the meme of John Daly and Tiger Woods and the Jets logo over John Daly and the Rams logo over Tiger Woods, like that's insanely entertaining, man.
2: And entirely accurate. Perception, reality.
0: But
2: performance.
0: The Rams have issues. They have special teams they can't figure out every year.
2: Well, now, but what's his, like, the fourth guy he's had?
0: Yeah. Oh, yeah.
2: During
0: his
2: tenure?
0: Yeah, I think every year they're going to suspend. They're going to get a new special teams guy.
2: They should suspend the guy for.
0: But I jumped ahead of myself because, you know, you got Jackson suspended for two games for punching Bradley Chubb after the game was
2: over. After the game.
0: Like, the Rams, you got problems.
2: We're coming for prayer circle. You're like, punching guys in the face.
0: I don't think people understand how many problems the Rams have. This team that everybody thought was going to blitz their way to the Super Bowl has a lot of issues. And while maybe it gets Band-Aid covered the next couple of weeks because the schedule gets easier, it ends really difficult. And again, 2-3. And you're looking up at two teams that are better than you in the division right now.
2: The 49ers are undefeated.
0: This season, like you still believe in the Rams' talent. And yeah, their record should be somewhat around 500. But like, we talk about teams that are looking at a reset after this year is over, and yeah, it's easy to look at the 0-5 teams, but what if you have a 7-10 Rams team? They're just going to run it back? They're just going to run it back with Stafford and Devontae Adams? Everything is cool. Like, the Rams have real problems, man. It's not just we change our kicker and we can do things, right? Because, again, you go back to Sean McVay, who thought, hey, the kicker I cut today was the guy I had so much confidence in last night. Why I went so conservative, happy with him kicking a 47-yard field goal after you already missed one. Like, how much sense does that make? It makes zero sense. The Rams got problems.
2: No, that's it.
0: The Jets may have less problems than the Rams. Now, I'm not saying the Jets are better than the Rams or they have
2: their
0: more
2: defense
0: expectations.
2: Is.
0: The Jets' defense is legit.
2: 100%.
0: They have three defensive backs in the top 25 Pro Football Focus grades through the first 6 weeks of the 5 weeks of the season, right? The Jets' defense is legit. But the Jets have less problems than the Rams.
2: Yeah.
0: They're not better or have more expectation. They have less problems. So when I saw that in the memes, I'm going, wow, we got less problems than the Rams. And everybody thought they were going to the Super Bowl.
2: Well, it's just exacerbated by the fact that you get the coverage and everybody had them as and penciled it in. Just saying, all right, they're going to defend it so far. Here we go. Funny thing happened on the way there.
0: Yeah.
2: Right? The guy that you acquired in the big trade, unavailable. Mm-hmm. Don't know when he's coming back. The other guy you coached out of retirement, he had a couple of good plays. Covered a fumble.
0: Yeah.
2: That landman cause. And you've got some opportunities. Secondary. Right now you're at a you're minus one in terms of your points for and against. Would you have thought that after five games? Nope. No. Nacua and Devontae Adams are doing their thing. You're running your 13 personnel. You're doing a lot of these things. And you've been, outside of Myles Garrett, pretty healthy so far.
0: Yeah. Yeah.
2: Right? Puka's been banged up a little bit, but when available, he's putting it up and giving you points. I mean, you look at the ridiculous stat line from the Monday night game. By the way, we want to make sure that folks also recognize that the Bills don't get a free pass. Because attempting a 45-yard field goal with 2 minutes left in overtime was dopey as well.
0: Yeah.
2: But they succeed and proceed, leaving it all on the Rams.
0: Exit Abata Fresca, exit Swollen Dome, the Jason Smith Show with my best friend Mike Harmon. Coming up next, a guy who's going to be hitting fourth for the Dodgers tomorrow in Game 3 of the NLCS, my buddy Ben Maller. This is Fox Sports Radio.
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21: The American League Championship Series is tied at a game apiece after Tampa Bay's home win against Cleveland 3-1. The Rays got their three runs in the fourth inning thanks to an error by veteran third baseman Jose Ramirez. Winning pitcher Freddie Peralta of Tampa Bay went six scoreless innings with six strikeouts. Game three of the best of seven is in Cleveland on Thursday. The NLCS resumes Wednesday night on FS1. The Brewers lead the Dodgers 2-0. LA DH Shohei Ohtani, despite injuries, will still be in the lineup. Patriots running back Travion Henderson is due to miss multiple weeks with a high ankle sprain. 49ers linebacker Dre Greenlaw's one-game suspension was upheld. Bears defensive end Montez Sweat was suspended 2 games for PEDs. And Rams tackle Alaric Jackson was suspended 2 games for punching an opponent after the game Monday. And in the NHL, Carolina won it 6 straight, 4-2 over Washington. I'm Steve DeSager.
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0: It was all just a tease. That's all it was. Welcome in the beginning of another night of the Ben Maller Show. We are in the air everywhere. We chat nonstop. See, that's the format. It's the chatterbox that does not stop as we get plugged in to the sporty world, coast to coast, border to border, and beyond, on the vast and super abundantly powerful microphones of FSR emanating live.
1: Doing live!
0: From the sauce aisle. A lot of sauce. Now, we picked out, not barbecue, not honey mustard. We're serving up awesome sauce. Unless we're not. Guaranteed Human from the world-famous Fox Sports Radio studios where the Ben Maller Show burner account. You got to have a burner account. It's very important to have a burner account. The burner account, along with our friend Reggie, the one and only Reggie from Minnesota. And Texas Jack. We have a bunch of Hank in Tokyo. All these legends. They're like, hey, Maller, you got to help us out. I said, what do you need? What do you need? He said, well, can you let us know about the baseball on television? I said, yes, there is no time like October. The NLCS is here streaming live on Fox 1. The back-to-back, belly-to-belly World Series champion Dodgers taking on the top-seeded Brewers in an NLCS rematch game 3 resuming on a Wednesday night. One series from the World Series. Stream the MLB postseason live on Fox 1. You got to do it. You got to do it. And but wait, there's more. 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So our lead, don't bury the lead, my man. Our lead is from baseball. Talking baseball. Yeah, it's the greatest time of the year, October. And the playoffs going on, and we are heading down an avenue of Armageddon for baseball. And part of me does want this to happen. Part of me does want this to happen because the owners seem hell-bent on getting a salary cap. Anybody that knows anything about life knows you don't need a salary cap. Why would anyone endorse a salary cap? Only dumb people endorse a salary cap. But their whole argument in baseball is, hey, we gotta give the small guy a chance, the team that's too cheap to spend money. Okay, well, we're on the cusp of a Milwaukee versus Cleveland or Tampa Bay World Series. Be careful what you ask for. The NBA is living that same life, by the way. The NBA is living that same life. They did a lot to shut down the smaller teams and all this. Well, the Knicks won. What are you talking about? Yeah, but San Antonio, you had Oklahoma City. You got a lot of the smaller, mid-sized markets that are having success in that sport. But our lead this hour from Los Angeles and the baseball playoffs here, the NLCS resumes on Fox 1, game number 3 on a Wednesday night.
2: Number 3.
0: At Chavez Ravine, there were some convenient leaks, the Dodgers leaking to their useful idiots in the media, the beat writers, that, hey, wait a minute, we might shut down baseball's unicorn. Benching the big bopper, who's a big flopper these days. Well, in the end, Dodgers manager Dave Roberts confirming that if you thought Shohei Ohtani was getting benched, you're a loser. Not happening. He will remain in the lineup to go 0-4, possibly 0-5, depending on how many at-bats he gets against Milwaukee. Robert said Ohtani was, quote, very convicted and adamant that he's close to rediscovering his form. When I get called by management, they say, you know, the show sucks, Ben. I say, yeah, but I'm close to being a good talk show host. I'm real close to being a really good talk show host. And they say, okay, we'll just let you keep talking. You suck right now, but we'll let you keep talking. Sure, why not? That's great. What a load of bullcrap. Does anyone buy that? Oh, yeah, he's close to rediscovering his form. and he's healthy enough to play. Well, either way, the Dodgers are in stranger danger zone. Now, you don't go full sky is falling until you lose a game at Dodger Stadium. Then you go sky is falling. Now, you're going to have to win a game in Milwaukee. They've already blown two chances on that. But the loss, they lose the game on Wednesday night, one of these games here at Dodger Stadium, then that's it. They're pretty much cooked. The Blue Crew trailing the Brew Crew in an all-crew matchup. 2-0, Milwaukee with the lead in the National League Championship Series. And the possibility, the Dodgers, if they don't get this done in the game on Wednesday night, the nearly insurmountable 3-0 deficit in terms of Milwaukee being in control here. Now, as far as Ohtani, they claim he's got all these things wrong with him, left knee inflammation. Oh, my bicep, that hurts too. The bicep's all left up and whatnot there. So he's got this, that, and the other thing as he tries to rediscover how to hit a baseball. Okay, that is a good jumping off point. Let us discuss the question. Are you surprised that the Dodgers decided not to bench Shohei Ohtani? So I've got Old World Mafia, Uzbekistan, and Lego set. And we will combine all of these things together, and we are going to make you a bologna sandwich. Because if you believed that Ohtani was going to be benched, you were eating the bologna sandwich. I hope you enjoyed it. Had some mustard or some ketchup or something like that, because that was a bunch of bologna. Like, the idea that anyone would be surprised Ohtani didn't get benched, I look at you cross-eyed, is what I do. The whole benching story was a dog and pony show from the very beginning. Nobody believed it, who has any common sense, for a second. And it's like, yeah, oh yeah, the Dodgers are going to bench Shohei Ohtani. The same way Disneyland's going to say, you know what, we're going to close Space Mountain because the line's too long. Well, no. Ohtani is, in this little chapter of Dodger baseball, Shohei Ohtani is the godfather. He is. And following the old world mafia principles of honor, tradition, respect, and dignity, there's no way you can bench him. He deserves to be benched. Is there anyone that disagrees with that? You know, in you take the name away, you do the old Pepsi challenge, and you say, all right, we have A and B, player A, player B, take the names away. Ohtani be benched. Dave Roberts is not benching the boss. He's not benching the boss. It's kind of like the janitor firing the CEO if Dave Roberts were to bench Ohtani. Come on. The Dodgers, I'm telling you, I know some of the people over there, they would rather play 8 players versus 9 in the lineup, which is what they're doing, by the way. Actually, it's like 7 versus 9 because Will Smith sucks also. But they'd rather play shorthanded than disrespect the golden goose, Shohei Ohtani. And they just showed you their hand right now because he deserves to be benched. He's a net negative. He's a liability. And the Dodgers are not going to bench him. They're like, oh, he's getting close. Well, maybe he'll find his swing in December. Listen, I understand there's financial ramifications here. The Dodgers are managing a corporate relationship, not just a lineup. That's a factor, whether you want to admit it or not. The boys in blue are not just a baseball team. They are a multi-billion dollar conglomerate. The Ohtani merchandising operation. It's the Ohtani merchandising operation. And occasionally they'll play baseball and whatnot here. And Milwaukee, they got to be loving this, right? You're Milwaukee. You're like, holy crap, this is great. Like, the Dodgers are so arrogant. They think they can win with one arm tied behind their back with Ohtani playing the way he's playing right now. And Milwaukee's on the power play in the NLCS. And they are licking their chops. If for so long, teams had the fear factor with Ohtani. They didn't want to pitch to him. And now you look at it, it's like they can't wait to pitch these Milwaukee Brewer pitchers against Shohei Ohtani. And I don't blame them. Like, the Dodgers are voluntarily playing without a designated hitter. It's pretty impressive. Ohtani, by the way, batting 150 with a 411 OPS in the postseason. I'm told that's not good. and 1-for-7 with 3 strikeouts in the National League Championship Series. The man is Mr. Automatica in terms of an automatic out for Shohei Ohtani, who I am convinced the amount of bullcrap coming from Dave Roberts that Ohtani could go up to home plate blindfolded, holding a broomstick, and Dave Roberts would call it a productive at-bat. Really liked him in that spot. Did you, Dave? Yeah, really, really did. All right, now to the American League Championship Series. They actually played a game on a Tuesday night there. We head to the Sunshine State with Brian Anderson and Ron Darling and Jeff Francoeur there on Turner Sports. Yeah, they're still in business. I thought they went out of business when they lost the NBA, but they're still in business. So there they were, Brian Anderson, Brewers broadcaster. It must annoy him that he has to do the other series and not the Brewers series, and the Dodger guy gets to do the Dodger series for Fox, Joe Davis. But Freddie Peralta, who sucked at a time you cannot suck for the Mets after being pretty good for Milwaukee, Freddie Peralta threw not one, not two, not three, not four, not five, six innings of four-hit ball. And someone named Liam Hicks, we have no idea who that is. Apparently he's a baseball player. And he had a two-run single, compliments of the generosity of Jose Ramirez. Fielding error. And the Rays stun. Well, they didn't really stun. They were supposed to win. But they beat the Guardians 3-1. The final, the American League Championship Series, best of five now tied 1-1. Game 3 of this epic matchup for friends and family only will be Thursday night back in northern Ohio, weather permitting. There is some rain in the forecast, so there is some rain. We'll see how that goes there. The skipper of the Cleveland Guardians, he gets the vote of confidence is what he gets. Well, let's get the state of the Guardians address here. The Cleveland Guardians tied 1-1 after losing. Steven Vogt is the manager, and defensive blunders all over the place. Here's what he had to say.
1: And he rips one to right down the...
0: Apparently he sounded like a play-by-play guy. So we don't play sound. Anyway, Steven Vogt, 1-1, usual standard bullcrap there from the manager. All right, so here's the question. Did Freddie Peralta and the Rays win this game? Or did Jose Ramirez and the Guardians lose this game? That's the question. All right, so there's only one correct answer. And you know, if you've been with the show a long time, the better stories in the losing locker room, most games are lost, not won. This is, what kind of punch was this for the team formerly known as the Tribe? This was a body blow, body blow, body blow. October baseball, I am told, is about a lot of things. One of the things it's about is concentration. You got to have concentration. And Jose Ramirez was, it looked like, mentally chasing butterflies while the game was chasing him, which generally is not a good strategy. Freddie Peralta was good. I'm not going to rain all over Freddie Peralta. He was good. He was. Jose Ramirez, though, suffering from a Cat 5 brain fog, a Category 5 brain fog for Jose Ramirez. He had so much fog upstairs. How much fog did he have? Thanks for asking. He had so much fog upstairs that he had enough to qualify to go over to Universal Studios Halloween Horror Nights, and he could have gone over there and supplied the fog. That's it. The man had a complete cranial power outage as Jose Ramirez's brain buffering like a pirated NFL stream from Uzbekistan. I'm sure no one watches those streams. You should not do that. Bad job by you. And Jose Ramirez, you live by Jose Ramirez's bat, you die by Jose Ramirez's glove, and you see how it all turns out. But he's an elite player who temporarily turned into a guy trying to remember. You know, you ever walked into the kitchen? You get old enough, you walk into the kitchen, it's like, why did I walk here? Why am I in the kitchen? I don't understand. Like, what am I supposed to do here? I must have left something here. I don't get it. So he was caught napping. That's it. Cleveland, I'm pretty sure they're not good enough to give a game away. And we will never know whether the Guardians would have won this game had they played a clean game. But we do know they lost it because they gave the game to Tampa Bay. They did. This game was delivered by Jose Ramirez, United States Postal Service. Congratulations there. And all Tampa Bay had to do was sign the certified mail little thingamajig there, and they got the W. And they did. So that said, this series too close to call after two games. And these teams, are they exciting? Hell no! They're not that exciting, but they are separated by millimeters. Yes. And people have said, well, are you going to talk about the World Series if it's Tampa Bay, Cleveland, or versus Milwaukee, one of those two? And I said, well, yeah, we might do it on the fifth hour podcast. We might have to do that. Anyway, last word to the Bronx, where former Yankee manager Joe Girardi passionately defending Aaron Boone. Do you see this? Now, Girardi suggesting that this past season might have been the best managerial season for Aaron Boone. And we thought this was originally at the Improv. This was some stand-up comedy here. Apparently, he was not joking. Girardi praising Aaron Boone for overcoming adversity. Oh, the adversity. Oh, my. And shifting from an offensive-driven team to a pitching-heavy team, the Yankees, and juggling the bullpen and all that. But it wasn't all sunshine, rainbows, and lollipops, as Girardi did get out his Astro Blaster and take some shots at Jazz Chisholm for saying that his reckless defensive play there in Game 2 of the ALCS, he was going to do that again. Girardi said, no, you can't do the same thing. It didn't work. Girardi also questioning the lack of accountability in the Yankee clubhouse as he cited the repeated mental mistakes that the Yankees had this past season, base running blunders, and players sliding past bases. Just a dumb baseball team. All right, so the question, how much stock do you put on Joe Girardi defending the Yankees manager Aaron Boone and slamming Jazz Chisholm? So I put down zero, zilch, nada as the Girardi endorsement of Aaron Boone is worth less than expired Chuck E. Cheese tokens from back in the day when they used to have tokens. It's an absolute no purchasing power situation. Now, the most interesting part in many ways is Joe Girardi talking about the lack of accountability in the Yankee locker room, which is really calling out Aaron Judge. Aaron Judge is the El Capitan of the Yankees. So when you say there's a lack of accountability in the clubhouse, you're really calling out Aaron Judge. Are you not? That's how I heard it. He's the captain. So if there's lack of accountability, it falls on his shoulder. Now, that being said, Joe Girardi is a card-carrying member of the Brotherhood of Managers, whether active or former managers. And he's also collecting a Yankee broadcasting check. He does some Yankee games, not a lot, but he does some Yankee games on TV on the YES Network, the propaganda arm of Yankee baseball. And he's collecting that check, and you expect Joe Girardi to toss Aaron Boone under the number four train? Come on, please. This is the easiest endorsement in all of baseball. It is. Joe Girardi knows that Aaron Boone is going to be back next season, and he's going to do the games on TV. So you think you're going to kowtow to Aaron Boone? He thinks he probably would. And he's also operating under the assumption that whenever baseball ends its work stoppage, Jazz Chisholm will be headed to a different outpost. And we all know Aaron Boone is just a middle manager with a tablet, and as long as the tablet has power, he's okay. He's not some visionary. He's not. Aaron Boone is essentially assembling the Yankee Stadium Lego set piece by piece. You give him the instructions, and you say, all right, here's what you got to do to build the ballpark. Okay. He will build a lovely replica with those Legos. Just great. You take away the instruction manual, and Aaron Boone will be sitting on the carpet chewing on those plastic Lego bricks, just crunching away. And say, oh, this is interesting. It's very crunchy. It's extra crunchy peanut butter is what it is. And the Yankees have been for many years here the most expensive, underachieving country club in American sport. So congratulations to the Yankees on that. They have spent years and years talking about fundamentals while playing baseball like nobody bothered to read the manual on the fundamentals. You feel me on that? All right, it is the Ben Maller Show. We are about to hit this magic button and release all the phones. All the phones are about to be released. We'll open up all the lines. If you'd like to be part, 877-996-6369. Keep in mind, it's easier to get in now. It's going to get progressively harder as we go through the overnight. So if you want to be part of the show, hit us up right now. Say hello. Again, 877-99 on Fox. That's 877-996-6369. Also on X, at Ben Maller. That is at Ben Maller. If you want to be part of the program that way, as the playoffs are continuing in baseball.

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0: Fox Sports Radio as we continue on. Heading into a 14th day of October. Still the 13th out west, as we'll all be there before you know it. Well, our friends in Alaska and Hawaii, Kev Atomic in Alaska. Our pals in Hawaii. We haven't got a lot of calls from Hawaii. With Dorco the comedian left the show. I was told he was upset that he did not win a Benny Award. So he has left the show. It's unfortunate. Shocking that we could lose a listener because of a Benny Award.
1: Okay. Well, now he can't put that on his resume and all the lost jobs that he would have got from that.
0: I understand. He wanted the Malapalooza. I think it was, I said Benny. He wanted the Malapalooza. Remember, he was in the Malapalooza.
1: Oh.
0: Yeah. He was upset.
1: Well, that's a fan vote. We don't have any control over that.
0: Yeah. We do miss Dorco, so if anybody knows Dorco in Hawaii, let us know. Hopefully he's doing okay. In the meantime, 877-99 on Fox. There he is. Where does he rank in the pantheon of bad comics that have called the show? Dorco.
2: We don't appreciate your jokes, old man.
0: The effort was there. 877-99 on Fox, also on X, at Ben Maller. That is at Ben Maller.
3: I want to be like Lady Gaga.
0: Be part of the program. You can also say hello to the entire staff. Your Loretta FSR Tech Queen right there.
4: Meow.
0: Koopa Loop at Up Bronco Fan. That's Up Bronco Fan. Your comments can and will be used against you in the court of the Maller Militia, so please act accordingly. And do not upset the Supreme Court Justices Ferg Dog and Alf and Maller Prop Guy. Do not do that. And we need someone to fill in for our friend, Inca Terror. He's traveling abroad. He announced his departure yesterday, so he's heading out. He's heading out, and that's it. He'll be back in like a month or two or whatever. Just traveling around, just doing his thing. All right, it is the Ben Maller Show as we continue on here, and the Maller Militia with a lot to say. A late-night drug tester says Ohtani's slump is just a marketing ploy. He will get 6 runs batted in and claim he changed his pregame drink, which the Dodgers will sell for $50 a bottle in Game 4. Well, that's a good story. However, if you think it's just $50 a bottle, you don't understand the price gouging at Dodger Stadium. That'll be $250. You kidding me? They're charging like $150 for a cheeseburger. What are you talking about? They have no shame over there. Bob,
4: dude, that burger better feed like 7 people.
0: It feeds all, like, small island nations can live off that burger for a month. Bob writes and says, hey, Ben, thanks for telling me Ohtani's OPS stat is not good. Where do they come up with these stats that nobody knows what they are? That's from Bob in Glen Allen, Virginia.
1: That's a pretty basic stat.
0: Yeah, OPS, Bob, has been around for a while. Now, I think you're talking more about spin rate, exit velo, and some of the other stats. There's literally a stat for everything. I have a friend of mine who has worked around baseball who swears that the analytic revolution in sports is because the younger generations grew up with everyone just kissing their ass, and so they have to find a stat that they lead the league in. So they have so many stats that guaranteed you lead the league in something. Ferg Dog writes in, says, Dave Roberts is never going to bench Ohtani. He likes him in that spot, going 0-for-4 every game too much. The Dodgers will never overcome the 100-win curse the wicked witch placed on them. I'm sure they can't win because of that. Clearly. Clearly. Zach writes in, I assume he's from Colorado. He says, what would you do to fix the Rockies? Well, first of all, I'd actually try. They haven't tried. Because when you try, you can actually put a competitive team on the field. You're only a few players away. Like, it's always the argument, right? A couple of starting pitchers, halfway decent major league starting pitchers, a couple of good relief pitchers, and a couple of good hitters. So you're like 6 players. All right, well, that's a lot of players, but it doesn't seem like that much. You don't have to replace the entire roster. You get a couple of competent starting pitchers, a couple of competent relief pitchers, and a couple of decent hitters, and you're on your way. And just try. Yes. All right. Jill writes in, says, I love Joe Girardi. He says what he feels. Aaron Boone did have a decent season, considering all the injuries, Aaron Judge, etc. But I agree, there is no accountability, and I can't stand Jazz. It's from our friend Jill. I'd say she's a long-suffering New York sports fan, but she is a Knicks fan, and the Knickerbockers just did win the championship. Nature Boy answering the call to the Wild says, Brian Anderson is way better than Joe Davis at baseball. Can you ask Anthony to say hey to Brian? No, because Anthony's not a baseball guy. Anthony, what do you like again, Anthony? Can you tell me what you like?
3: I like football.
0: All right. Well, thank you. Appreciate that. Bagel Boy says, excellent monologue, Big Ben. A realist. Unlike Cowboy fans, he says. All right. What do we got here? Who else do we have? I see one more, and then we'll get to the calls. Jason the Diamond Man writes in. He says, I do not hate Maller's idea that the Rams would sign Justin Tucker as their new place kicker. Well, bad news, Jason. The Rams have passed on Justin Tucker. They signed a guy who's the size of a garden gnome as their, I guess he's going to be their kicker. I don't know if they're going to have a tryout or not. The Rams did sign a kicker off the Jets practice squad. They released the thicker kicker, who didn't deserve to be on the team. He was on thin ice to start with and then went out and had a disastrous performance for the Rams. So they have fired the thicker kicker after a couple of shanks against Buffalo. And they keep saying, well, that last kick was blocked. It was such a bad kick. How bad was it that it? The only reason it was able to be blocked was because the kick went in the wrong direction. All right, 877-99 on Fox is the number. And to the phones we go. Let's say hello to Drew, who's in Coral Gables in beautiful Florida. What's going on? Hi, Drew.
5: Listen, I am really aggravated at watching these Dodgers one strike out like crazy. And another thing is, let's take Ohtani out of the conversation here. If it was any other of the eight players on that team outside of the pitcher, he would have benched him. But he ain't going to bench Ohtani because he's got too much power. And he screws around with that lineup. Everybody's got a different order and watch their, every game. It's like Ohtani will hit fifth, Freeman sixth, Muncy third. There's just no consistency. And I look back on their season. To me, it looks like the August 31st series when they came off a road trip. They played the Red Sox and they got swept. Then they get swept by the Braves. Then they get swept by the Cubs. They're losing 2 out of 3 to the Arizona. Now, maybe that's because they had such a freaking big lead before the All-Star break. They didn't have anything to play for. And yet, that's when Robert should have put, the kid number 95, the rookie. Sit Ohtani's ass down and put that kid in there. At least the kid has some enthusiasm, because from what I'm seeing, the only two people on that team that has any kind of enthusiasm is Mookie and Edmund. They're the only two. The rest of them, I don't know if they're too old.
0: Well, they're terrible. Now, listen, you're going full panic. It's premature for a panic. Bad job by you. You can't go full panic yet, Drew. You got to wait till they lose a game at Dodger Stadium. Then you can go full panic. If they lose the game on Wednesday night or whenever, Thursday here, then you go full panic. You're prematurely going full panic. The Dodgers, they just win these games at home and they give themselves a chance to win the series. Obviously. They look terrible right now. What do you want me to say? They're terrible. I would bench Ohtani.
5: I agree with you.
0: Okay.
5: Ben, I agree with you 100%. It just seems like ever since that series against Boston, they have been going down and they strike out like freaking 5 out of 10 times. They can't even get the freaking ball out of the infield.
0: No, it's futile. They're limp. It's pathetic. They do look old. They look like an old team.
5: Yes, they do.
0: The lineup looks old. All right. Thank you, Drew. You feel better?
5: Ben, you the man, buddy.
0: All right. Thank you, buddy. There you go. There's Drew. Unloading. I unload too, but I wait a little bit. Let's go to Blind Scott, who was on the mailbag this past weekend. Many of you enjoyed that. Others of you hated it. Hello, Blind Scott in Boston.
6: So I want to come on the mailbag again. That was the proudest thing I ever did. I'm so proud of that. That's the greatest accomplishment in my life going on there. I like how it went. I'll be available at the same time if you want to call me. I deleted the Twitter app. Wanted to come on the fifth hour to talk about Walter's son. I understand disability very well, cerebral palsy and genetic diseases, and I think it would be great for us to discuss. We have a lot of disabled people listening in the audience, and I just want to tell you all, if you're struggling, you could call 988. I mean, you could email Ben Maller. His mother-in-law is a nurse. We would do anything to help anybody with disability on this show that might be struggling with mental illness or might be just struggling in general. We don't want to lose any listeners like we lost Walter's son. If you remember Walter's son, when Walter first started selling crystal meth, he was very engaged and he was happy. But then at the end of the show, he was very much against it and thought it was a bad thing. So I'm very sorry that we lost him, and I consider him part of the Maller militia. And we have a childhood star on this show. And if Ben's not interested in the fifth hour email bag, I might go on the sixth hour email bag with Justin Cooper, and that's about Ben Maller. That's going to be about Ben Maller.
0: Is that right? Okay, that'll be big. Yeah, now there was rumors, and I guess they were going to bring it back. Robbie the Mariner. I know you love Robbie, and you're a big fan of Robbie and the Aussie guy.
6: Queen Roxanne
0: and Queen Roxanne. Yeah, they were doing the Maller Town. The Maller Town podcast was going to come back, and then
6: they don't really like me. So a lot of these people just hate me, and they prefer that.
0: Why would they hate you? I don't understand. Why would they hate you?
6: Well, because they don't feel you make them hate me because you use my wrong pronouns and you don't support me and you gaslight me.
0: I just had you on the fifth hour podcast. That's the ultimate. Did he just do a 180 right there?
4: Totally did.
0: Did he not start the call by saying the greatest accomplishment of his life?
4: I was so excited. I was like, oh, look, he doesn't hate you anymore. I don't know.
0: Now I'm going to give him a pass because Blind Scott's off the meds. So I'm going to give him, from what I've heard, I don't know. You know, he's not taking the meds. And so that happened. See, the problem is I brought up Robbie and these other people, and then that.
4: You made him jealous.
0: Yeah, that triggered him. That was painful for Scott. That was unfortunate. Anyway, it is the Ben Maller Show. By the way, Don Mattingly, Donnie Baseball, by default, because apparently nobody else wants the Phillies job, Don Mattingly, apparently, what we're hearing, the job is his, if he wants. He's going to remain the Phillies manager 2027 after Alex Cora said, I ain't going there. Mattingly and the Phillies started terribly under Rob Thompson, then turned things around, although they tanked in the playoffs. So he's supposedly in line, Don Mattingly, to get that job full time. Good for him. Here's the Who Am I game. I was a sixth round pick. I threw the most famous lateral in NFL playoff history. And I also even appeared in professional wrestling for TNA at the Slammiversary. I believe that's what it was called. Anyway, sixth round pick. I threw the most famous lateral pass in NFL playoff history and appeared in TNA wrestling back during my career. Who am I? That is the question. The answer. We'll get to it, and we will do it next. However, it is the B block. What hour is it?
7: Number one.
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0: 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As we continue on, don't forget, the Ben Maller Show is live and local 5 nights a week in your eardrums. 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It's available everywhere. It's omnipresent. And hit that little subscribe button there. You're good to go. I know. It's wild and crazy, right? Yes, it is. Thank you. All right, back to it we go, and we'll pay off the somewhat popular, Who Am I?
1: Who?
0: It's where we pretend to be somebody else, and here we go. I was a sixth-round draft pick. I threw the most famous lateral in NFL playoff history. I also appeared in TNA Wrestling back in the day. Who am I? That is the question. What is the answer? And let's see, does anyone in the Maller Militia know the answer? Femi, the top Uber Eats driver in the Twin Cities, is going with Rob Gronkowski as his answer. What else do we have? Let's see here. Alf, the alien opiner, says Eli Herring, the high draft pick, turned down millions to not work in the NFL on the Sabbath. Okay. That's from our buddy. Who else? Terry Bradshaw, guest by Maller Prop Guy. Page down. Jesse the Body Ventura from Not Blind Austin. Lawrence got it right, obviously cheating. Jerome Bettis, the bus goes round and round. The wheels on the bus go round and round. That's from Analog Al for Jerome Bettis, his answer. Frank Hauser going with Chicago Bears great Pard Pierce is his answer. King Kong Bundy from our friend Natron, who lives up in Stockton and comes to the Maller meet and greet with his lady there every year. He's in Vegas. We get to hang out with Natron. A tree from the 773. He got it right, obviously cheating. Who else do we have? Page down. Analog Al says Blind Scott is awesome in Blind Scott's head. So he says, El Rey says we need to go back to Worcester. I would love to go back to Worcester. I had a great time in Worcester. The people at the Woo Sox were very nice the next day. We had a wonderful night out, met a lot of friends of the show. It was a great time. So we have no plans to go back to Worcester, but we'll love to. I love hanging out in Boston. Need to go there more. All right, one more time. Here's the Who Am I game. I was a sixth-round pick. I threw the most famous lateral in NFL playoff history. I also appeared in TNA Wrestling. Who am I? Lorena!
2: It's obviously Hulk Hogan.
0: No. That would be the man who completed the illegal lateral, Frank Wycheck, the late Frank Wycheck, the Kevin Dyson, Music City Miracle. 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Didn't pass much, but he completed most of the pass. Frank Wycheck. 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
14: The American League Championship Series is tied at a game apiece after Tampa Bay's home win against Cleveland 3-1. The Rays got their three runs in the fourth inning thanks to an error by veteran third baseman Jose Ramirez. Winning pitcher Freddie Peralta of Tampa Bay went six scoreless innings with six strikeouts. Game three of the best of seven is in Cleveland on Thursday. The NLCS resumes Wednesday night on FS1. The Brewers lead the Dodgers 2-0. LA DH Shohei Ohtani, despite injuries, will still be in the lineup. Patriots running back Travion Henderson is due to miss multiple weeks with a high ankle sprain. 49ers linebacker Dre Greenlaw's one-game suspension was upheld. Bears defensive end Montez Sweat was suspended 2 games for PEDs. And Rams tackle Alaric Jackson was suspended 2 games for punching an opponent after the game Monday. And in the NHL, Carolina won it 6 straight, 4-2 over Washington. I'm Steve DeSager.
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0: have a lightning bolt when you have no power? Can you have that? Welcome in the beginning of another hour of the Ben Maller Show. We are in the air everywhere as we gab away. And we have low prices that nobody can beat. We're giving our takes away for free. You get a take. You get a take. You get it. Everyone gets a take. I know. Coast to coast, border to border, and beyond, on the vast and stratospherically powerful microphones of FSR emanating live from the roller as we drive that steamroller around the radio dial, guaranteed human, from the world-famous Fox Sports Radio studios where Alameda Lou from the Bay, he's got his Brock Purdy jersey on. He's got his little sippy cup. He's got a little 49er sippy cup there. 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Fluffy Dave, Tom the Terrible. 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The crown is yours. And Kathy in Madison, she's all fired up. She's in Wisconsin. She's a big Brewers fan. She's very excited about the series continuing in the National League Championship Series. And there is no time like October. The NLCS is here streaming live on Fox One. The back-to-back World Series champion Dodgers take on the top seed Brewers. Game three of the NLCS will be on Wednesday night. This NLCS rematch, one series from the World Series. You can stream the MLB postseason live on Fox One. And our lead this hour from the power outage heard around the NFL following Denver's latest beatdown of the 0-5 Chargers, although it wasn't really a beatdown. They won the game by 6 points. Justin Herbert, the incompetent quarterback of the Chargers, has had his name bandied about. A lot of trade chatter. If you follow this kind of stuff, that's heating up. I don't know if you saw any of this or not. Perhaps not. Herbert signed one of those mega millions contracts through 2029. He's contractually obligated to the team that used to be in San Diego, the Chargers. And he's got massive money. There is a no-trade clause. So there is a no-trade clause. Now, his value in terms of the trade market, there are some that are saying, well, he's worth 2 first-round picks. You know, and people are just throwing fettuccine Alfredo against the wall to see what sticks. They're like, well, he's worth 2 first-round picks. Others are like, well, nah, you couldn't even get a second round and a third-round pick for Herbert, the way he's playing. He has been not only a quarterback, he's been terrible this year for the Chargers, completing less than 60% of his passes with 5 touchdowns, 7 interceptions, which I'm told is not good, 17 sacks in 5 games. Bad situational awareness, and that's on him, and a miserable passer rating. The numbers are bad across the board for Justin Herbert. He is winless in 3 playoff appearances, including one of the all-time great choke jobs in pro football history, as the Charger quarterback did nothing in the second half, which is why the Jacksonville Jaguars stormed back from 27 points down. And then last year, if I remember correctly, against the Texans, Justin Herbert was very generous giving the football away. So November is approaching. We're getting, you know, it's already the 14th of October, November approaching, the trade deadline. The Chargers publicly insisting that they are never, ever going to trade Justin Herbert. They let that be known to the sock puppet, who in NFL insider crowd that just repeats everything. So, no, we're not trading him. We'll never trade, never ever going to trade Justin Herbert. That's a long time. All right, so it's good jumping off point. Let us discuss the question for those of you in the back of the room. What do you make of Chargers quarterback Justin Herbert being floated by some on the trade market and the Chargers claiming, no, no, no, we're never going to trade this guy? So I've got assembly line, McDonald's soft serve, and barbed wire. And we will combine all of these things together, and we are going to have a screw loose, which is what some of the people that call this show have. Few screws loose. All right, so number one. I said number one. Now, privately, the Chargers have made it be known that we are not getting rid of Justin Herbert. That is their position. They leaked it. Adam Schefter had it. They said, well, we're not going to trade this guy. However, the circle of life in the NFL is you are a promising quarterback coming out of the draft. You play okay. You get a big contract. And then at that point, you got to crank it up a couple of notches. He's not cranking it up a couple of notches. And we know that one man's trash is another man's treasure. That's the way it is. And just if you don't believe me, look at Goodwill, look at OfferUp, all those places you get other people's garbage and you get very horny for that stuff. And so Herbert is a guy that throws the football like Zeus, throwing thunderbolts. Just like that. That's what it sounds like. That's a thunderbolt. Yeah. Unfortunately, the scoreboard does not award points for mythology. So if only the Zeus-like throws, the thunderbolts, if those were worth points, that would be great. And you look at all the stats and all the niceties that were tossed out by Chris Collinsworth and Troy Aikman and back when Tony Romo was an upstanding citizen and he called NFL games, and how many broadcasters just loved Justin Herbert. Slava, all over Justin Herbert. You look back at that, and it's kind of like he was a bag of Ruffles potato chips, the flaming hot cheddar and sour cream. A lot of empty calories there. A lot of empty calories. And yet he was given the franchise quarterback contract and didn't deliver the results. Not a big game quarterback, Justin Herbert. Not a guy that gets it done in the big moment. He hasn't been that guy. You're not that guy, pal. You're not that guy. And the Herbert alibi assembly line, the Justin Herbert alibi assembly line, operates 24 hours a day, 7 days a week, including all federal holidays. It does not shut down. Every failure has a nice excuse, a really nice excuse, every single one. And I say, oh, well, it's not his fault. It's the offensive line. Okay, it's the offensive line's fault. That's great. Oh, no, it's the coaching staff. They're the ones that are effing up. Okay, they're stupid. Fine. No, it's the injuries. Okay, I got you. It's the injuries. No, wait a minute. It's the receivers. It's their fault. No, hold on a sec. It's the fans. There's not enough powder blue fans. That's why Herbert's not good. Herbert is always just an innocent bystander, even though he's the donkey under center. Right? He's always the innocent bystander at the scene of the crime. And it's one football crime after another for the Chargers, one after another. At some point, he's either just incapable of doing it and he just can't overcome adversity or what else? I don't even know any other answer to that. What would the other answer be? Now, for those of you that said there's no way the Chargers are going to trade him, they said they're not going to trade him, they're not going to trade him, blah, blah, blah, blah, blah. Yeah, Herbert has a no-trade clause. Whoop-dee-damn-doo. Whoop-dee-damn-doo. He's got a no-trade clause. That's great. What does that mean? That just means he can handpick the team he wants to play for. It also means he can get a little kicker, a little sweetener, some sugar put on top, and they can facilitate a trade. Now, Herbert is one desperate owner away from becoming someone else's very expensive science project. Very expensive science project. And you say, well, who would be in the market? The obvious one would be the Atlanta Falcons. They don't have a quarterback. Michael Penix Jr., when he plays, is okay, but he's always hurt. Tua sucks. So they don't have a quarterback. If you're Atlanta and you got all these toys around the quarterback position, all these great playmakers, why would you not call the Chargers up and say, hey, let's make a deal. Let's bring in Justin Herbert, see if he likes to eat grits. We'll bring him to Atlanta. Or if you're the Minnesota Vikings, you don't have a quarterback. You've got a championship-level defense in Minnesota. You don't have a quarterback. You go on this gimmick sideshow guy, the glitch, Alligator Arms Murray. Now, I'm not convinced that Herbert's an upgrade from Kyler Murray. Some of you people are, so go that direction. And then you look at some of the other bad franchises that are always making moves that you question. You say, well, the Cleveland Browns, they don't have a quarterback. And the Arizona Cardinals, they don't have a quarterback. All right, now, page two. To the Fight Club. That's right. Body blow, body blow, body blow. Fight Club. Fallout, Monday Night Football postgame. The Bills beat the Rams in overtime on the undercard. In the main event, the Rams actually knocked out the Buffalo Bills. What? Yeah, well, if the game had gone to double overtime, as my friend Alex used to say, then, hey, that would have been a win for the Rams. It was the postgame punch heard round the football world. Everyone buzzing about this. I assume you know by now. We talked about it a little bit yesterday. Rams left tackle Alaric Jackson suspended not one but two games without pay for throwing a haymaker at Bills linebacker Bradley Chubb. And he did connect. He was caught red-handed. Jackson confronted Chubb. There were words exchanged, and one thing led to another, and then kaboom! As Eileen in San Francisco would say, kaboom! Just like that. Right there, punch to the head, to the face, right in midfield. Television cameras caught the whole thing. Question. What stands out about the Rams starting left tackle Alaric Jackson being suspended for punching a Bills player post-game after the game had ended in overtime? So after a minutes-long Maller deliberation of the available information, we've determined that Alaric Jackson was not actually suspended for throwing a punch for fighting. He was suspended for being an idiot to the highest degree. Congratulations. The irony here is extraordinary. It just is. So Jackson works in one of the most heavily televised industries in America. There isn't a lot of live television. Local news is live in television and sports are live. And nothing draws an audience more than the NFL. So you work for a business that is a TV show and they sell football, but it's really a TV show. And you somehow, you jackwagon, somehow forgot that the game was being televised. Or you assumed that there was something else going on. The NFL didn't need to investigate this. They had the punch from not one, not two, not three, not four, not five. How about six different camera angles? I'm guessing there's some drone footage somewhere of the punch. And Jackson apparently thought the final whistle meant the surveillance system was unplugged. That's it, no more. It's difficult to claim that you've been misunderstood when your fist is doing all the talking. It's very difficult. The man possesses Alaric Jackson, based on some of his other activities here as well. He possesses the impulse control of a toddler who has been told, hey, the McDonald's soft serve machine is broken. And, well, no, I need my cone. I need my vanilla cone. Where's my McFlurry? What's wrong with you people? So, I will tell you, try punching a colleague at the office Christmas party, which will be here in a couple months. Try punching a colleague and see how understanding your employer becomes. Let me know. Get back to me. All right. I'm not telling you to do that. I'm just saying if you do that, get back to me. So, Alaric Jackson, the football IQ, it went from questionable to assembly required. There was an employee at the company years ago that did go. It was not him. We did have an employee who did throw a haymaker, who then actually ended up on network television, by the way. He got promoted. He got promoted. All right, final point to Austin, Texas, the rare college football story, which is a hybrid. It's college and the NFL. So Texas coach Steve Sarkisian, Coach Sark, defending his quarterback. That's my quarterback, Arch Manning, earlier this week, claiming his famous surname, the Manning surname, brings unfair scrutiny. Boo hoo hoo. Sarkisian argued an unknown quarterback with four top 10 victories and 13 starts would receive universal praise. And his defense following Arch Manning this past weekend had not one but two costly fourth quarter interceptions, handing unranked Oklahoma a win. As the number one team in college football, Texas at the time went
1: number one.
0: Belly up. The game delivered. Boomer Sooner. And they got it done thanks to the generosity of Arch Manning. Unranked team beating the top team. And the first of those mistakes was a pick six. The second, with 19 seconds remaining, set up Oklahoma for the game-winning 47-yard field goal. Unlike the L.A. Rams, the Sooners kicker not terrible at his job and actually made the kick. So the preseason Heisman contender and the man who had been projected as the top pick in the 2027 NFL draft has had a bumpity ride in Austin. Some highs and some lows. Even the Ohio State game, Arch Manning was horrific. It was terrible in that particular game at the end. By the way, we'd like to alert all the affiliates down the line. Stay Awake with Jake is listening, by the way. He heard his name, and he is tuning in. You know, he's a big radio muckety-muck and all that, engineer and all that, the great Stay Awake with Jake. Lorraine, I don't know if you know Jake. Jake was our engineer for a long time, Jake Warner.
2: Big
0: Brother Jake?
2: Yeah, I met him at Mount SAC, my college that I go to.
0: Okay, there you go. Anyway, to the question, here is Texas coach Steve Sarkisian confusing legitimate quarterback criticism with unfair expectations because Arch Manning has a famous last name? So to answer the question, listen, I'm nodding my head yes. This is obviously a confused Sark, Coach Sark. Are we supposed to throw some kind of pity party? Is that what we're supposed to do for a quarterback who won the genetic lottery? Do you know how much easier it is in life when you're born into the Manning family? Now, good for him. That's a wonderful mitzvah. I'm not ripping him for it, but let's not sit here and pretend like it's hardship. The Manning name in the football world is a VIP pass. It is not some kind of prison sentence. You can't say you overcame the odds. Now, you could argue that he's Arch Manning, not Peyton or Eli Manning's son, the other Manning's son, right? Cooper Manning. You say, well, that's not as good. But Arch Manning was born into royalty, football royalty. He was born on third base. And you listen to Steve Sarkisian. I know coaches have to defend their players, but you listen to Steve Sarkisian, and he wants us to believe the poor guy had to crawl through broken glass and barbed wire to get where he is in life, overcoming the odds. He'd overcome the odds. If he hadn't made it, he would have overcome the odds to play college football. By the way, Arch Manning, who is apparently is really difficult to not celebrate Arch Manning, according to Coach Sark. Out of all the college football quarterbacks, where is Arch Manning? Where does he rank? And remember, he was a Heisman contender preseason, so he's, what do you think, certainly top 20, right? No? All right, top 25. Huh? How about top, do I hear top 30? Got to be top 30, come on. Top 35? No? All right. Top 40. Yes? All right. You're nodding. You're not. No?
3: Wrong!
0: Now, it turns out Arch Manning is the 65th ranked quarterback in college football. Is that good? I'm asking for a friend. 65th ranked quarterback in college football behind the likes of the quarterbacks from the Western Michigan Broncos and Sam Houston State. Their quarterbacks rank higher than Arch Manning. If Arch Manning were named Arch Johnson, nobody would have considered him a Heisman favorite or possible top pick overall before the season. Like, that's just a fact, Jack. That's a fact. And he's the most protected quarterback in collegiate football, Arch Manning. He's got a massive NIL deal because of the last name, not because of his production on the field. And so you can't enjoy the perks of football royalty and then claim some kind of diplomatic immunity when you throw the ball to the wrong team multiple times and cost your team a victory against an unranked opponent. And I understand all coaches do not want to criticize their players because the players today can't handle it. And even back in the old days, they didn't always blast players, but they did occasionally, rare and appropriate, blast the player. Sarkisian is reluctant to hold Arch Manning accountable. He is. And really what Coach Sark is doing, he's double dipping. He's not only coaching the Longhorns, he's also running a public

0: decision for one of the biggest names in sports, who spent the last couple weeks in a courtroom. Split decision for an NFL star. We'll give you that, and we will do it next. However, it's a block party, and it's the A block. What hour is it? Let's find out.
1: Number two.
0: Thank you, Mr. Leprechaun. 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
10: We're talking about peacocks.
11: A peacock is specifically the male. The peahen is the female. They are not native to the United States, although they thrive in coastal, warmish areas.
10: So when you see that thing fully displayed, when that peacock wants to have a little good time with a peahen, that thing may go 5 to 7 feet in every direction.
11: That's the whole point of those feathers. Again, the peacocks will use it to try to ward off or intimidate trespassers in their territory, but for the most part, the whole thing is to impress the peahens.
10: And they will shake those feathers, and the shaking isn't just like, hey, look how pretty. Mm-hmm. Science has discovered semi-recently those vibrations are in lockstep with the peafowl's head feathers that they used to think were just for show, but mm-hmm. now they realize they vibrate at the same intensity and that they can actually, you know, sort of feel when those tail feathers are vibrating in their direction through their head feathers.
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0: Hour Show, Fox Sports Radio, as we roll on. A reminder, next hour, not this hour, next hour, you'll be long gone by next hour, but next hour, we will have the Queen of Hearts with Lorena. She'll be giving out advice on the stock market, geopolitical situations, or just about relationships. But either way, she'll be here next hour. The Queen of Hearts, hashtag Queen of Hearts for that. In the meantime, you want to be part of the live radio show? 877-996-6369. No need to call if you have nothing to say. Just sit back and eavesdrop in. Or you can hang out with us on the phones. You can send a message on X at Ben Maller. That's at Ben Maller. Lorena is here. She's the FSR tech queen.
1: Yo, yo, yo, yo.
0: And she likes yo-yos. And Koopa Loop.
1: Not very good at them, though.
0: Koopa Loop right over there. At a Bronco fan. Comments can and will be used against you in the court of the Maller Militia, so please act accordingly. I'm guessing not a lot of yo-yos are being used anymore. I think the yo-yo and the Ouija board are things that have gone away. And the hula hoop.
1: Those are the slinky.
0: The slinky also. Things of a bygone era that are no longer used.
1: Those are things that you would do when you had nothing to do with your hands, but we're all so busy scrolling these days.
0: Yes, exactly. Exactly, exactly, exactly. Bob from Glen Allen writes in, Virginia. He says, hey, Ben, about the ops comment, I'm an old timer. What is Chargers' sell price asking for a Browns fan? Yeah. Pennies on the dollar. Doug, our buddy Douglas from Mississippi writes in. Haven't heard from Douglas in a while. Shouldn't we look at Arch Manning and others that have pro family members as what could happen, not what is going to happen? What could happen, not what's going to happen? Well, it's the Nepo baby situation. It's not quite the same direct Nepo baby thing because Arch Manning is not Eli or Peyton Manning's son, but uncle. Peyton and Uncle Elijah. Mad Jack writes in, says, should I wait? He says, should I wait to get my Blake Snell jersey until it goes on clearance? I'm a myopic Dodger fan, and I've got to get mine. Got to get mine. I ain't playing until I get mine, bro. I'm not playing. Yeah. I would wait because it will be on sale if the Dodgers end up gagging this series away.
2: I'm not playing unless I get mine.
0: Yeah. Some interesting stories out there about Blake Snell. I don't know what's true or not, but people telling me some interesting tales.
2: Bro, I'm risking my life.
0: Some interesting things about Blake Snell. I don't know if it's true or not, but I can't say it. I'm going to get sued, but very interesting. Curmudgeon Wayne writes in, says it would be nice if you could do one show without the drooling over an L.A. team every damn night. It's the same. Well, Curmudgeon Wayne, let me explain how this works, okay? I know you're not that smart because you're Curmudgeon Wayne. So every day I start with a blank canvas. Think of me like PBS legend from back in the day, Bob Ross. And I am painting a forest. I've got trees. I got the whole thing.
1: And beautiful bushes.
0: A lot of bushes. And so I come in here every day, and I don't know what to talk about. People tell me, so, oh, man, you've been doing the same stupid job for 25 years. Holy crap. How do you do it? Every day is different. There's something new. There's some new controversy every day. It just so happens, Curmudgeon Wayne, that the stories here are today's crop of stories are about Justin Herbert. I don't care about the Chargers. That's the story. And Ohtani, the Dodgers saying they were going to bench Ohtani, that was the story as well. That was a much more important story than the Tampa Bay Rays and the Cleveland Guardians. Yo, Analog Al says Arch Johnson was an actor during the 1960s, Munsters and the Twilight Zone. Yeah, you think I'm up on my manager or my actors from the 1960s? Fargo Pete writes and says, hey, Ben, the most important stat for the Ben Maller Show is the RPO, radio power off. Mine is a 1. It's the amount of seconds it takes from the time you hear Marcel or Whoopie Pie Blair until you turn the radio off. Well, that's a bad job by you, Fargo Pete. You don't turn the show off. You turn the sound down. That's what you do. All right, let's go to the phones. Let's go to Don, who's in Southern California here in Simi Valley.
3: Hey, Good evening, Big Ben. Great to always hear you. I've been listening to you on the radio since about 2002.
0: It's a long time. It's a good run.
3: Yeah.
0: That's a long time.
3: Your show is the best thing since Scott Farrell's Farrell on the Bench, when he used to make fun of professional sports for idiots like Arch Manning. And the whole incestuous nepotism that emanates from Daryl Royal Stadium and permeates the entire Permian Basin from Lubbock to Dallas. I mean, all through the 80s, all I heard from every solicitude on campus, oh, Coy Detmer this, Ty Detmer that. And now all I've heard is Manning, Manning, Manning, Manning. None of them is fit to play Pee Wee League football. The last decent football player that came out of Texas was a guy named Bubba Smith. And I'd like to see any of those Mannings stand up to Bubba Smith.
0: Yeah. No, I hear you. Listen, let me point out, I have a great Bubba Smith story. Do you know my? You probably do if you've been listening for 20-something years. But Bubba Smith, when I was doing local radio, Bubba Smith was doing beer commercials. You remember those beer commercials back in the day Bubba Smith was doing?
3: I actually met him on a set where he was about to do a beer commercial. And I have a freaking autographed beer can from him.
0: Oh, well, great. Well, Bubba Smith was a very nice man. He showed up. We were doing these. I was doing local radio, and Bubba Smith showed up to these remotes we were doing at these different bars. He showed up, I think it was twice. I remember it might have only been one time. But it was through the beer company. They set him up. And he came out there, and it was the funniest thing. He gave this whole story about the NFL rigged the Super Bowl, the Jets and the Baltimore Colts Super Bowl, the Joe Namath.
3: Super Bowl III.
0: Yeah. Bubba gave the whole story, and he went into great detail. He was on the Baltimore Colts, that team that obviously lost.
3: Yes, I remember Bubba Smith very well, and when he played for Houston, too.
0: Yeah, it was just funny. You brought his name up, and I was like, that was a great memory, because we were like, that's great. And there's no recorded, there's no tape of it or anything like that. There was no internet back then, so it was just him on the radio riffing about how the NFL rigged the Super Bowl to screw over his team, the Baltimore Colts. But I did like the fact that you called up, Don, after many years here, to just take a shot at Arch Manning.
3: Bubba Smith, his father taught him how to play football and how to take a hit. You know how?
0: How's that?
3: He'd whack him with a 2x4.
0: Yeah, that generally doesn't work these days. Back in those days, though. Back in those days, you could do it. All right. Well, thank you, Don. Well, we'll talk to you in like 20 years.
3: Yeah. Thank you for still being on the air.
0: All right. Well, thank the management here at Fox Sports Radio. Thank you. Let's say hello to, let's go to Anthony. He's in Louisiana. He's a fan favorite. And let's get some hot sports talk with Anthony. Hello, Anthony.
4: Hey, Ben. How you doing?
0: There are some people, Anthony, that have been emailing me thinking you are in the running for Caller of the Year. Your thoughts?
4: I am.
0: Your thoughts.
4: Oh, that's nice. I'm famous. I guess I'm famous.
0: That's a drop. See, there's another drop. The man's a drop machine. Anthony is a drop machine, is what he is.
4: Wait, I need the Dodgers in trouble.
0: That's a hot take right there. Should we do some kind of voodoo boogaloo, Anthony, to save the Dodgers?
4: I don't know, because Shohei Ohtani, he's not the same.
0: Look at this. And people said Anthony couldn't do sports talk. This guy's amazing. What a machine this guy is with the takes. That's two takes. The Dodgers are in trouble, and he took a shot at Ohtani. Two takes.
1: Hey, you sportsman.
4: How you doing?
1: I'm good. How's your mouth?
4: it's a lot better.
1: Yeah? Did you have any swelling?
4: No.
1: Did you get a tooth extracted or just a filling?
4: No, I just got two teeth taken out.
1: Okay, so that means you can't drink out of a straw for like a week.
4: Yeah.
1: Because you could pull the blood clot out of your mouth and then you could get an abscess little thingy and it could hurt a lot.
0: Problem, yeah. Are you a straw guy? I love straws. I'm a big straw guy. I always love straws.
4: No, I drink out the cup. I just sip.
0: Yeah, we call that the raw way to drink is what we call it. You like that raw without that straw there. No interference. I got you, Anthony. All right.
4: Yeah, well, y'all take my friend Andrea out there. Hey.
0: All right, Andrea, let me tell you something. This guy right here, this big stud here, Anthony in Louisiana, big fan of your work. Big fan of your work. All right.
4: Y'all take care.
0: All right, bye-bye.
1: Bye.
0: All right, let's go. I believe we have Randy Savage online. I had no idea that was even possible. Is that correct here? Is this we have? Hello, Randy Savage. Are you there, Randy?
5: Oh, yeah, Ben Miller's. Oh, yeah.
0: Well, welcome. Well, your thoughts, Randy, on Arch Manning?
5: Well, he's got a bunch of kids that play good ball. I don't know how smart they are because I got hit a lot from New Orleans back in the day.
0: Yeah, I've always been a big fan of Macho Man. So, Macho Man, any advice you have for the Dodgers, Macho Man?
5: Just keep paying them until the checks don't bounce. I don't know.
0: Okay. All right, there it is. Any final thought here before we move on, Macho Man?
5: How about the Seattle Seahawks just can't keep the ball on the ground? They're just giving it up left and right.
0: Yeah, it's a problem. It's almost like that was a fluke last year, right?
5: I don't know. Donald's got red hair. Kind of a curse, I guess. I don't know.
0: Yeah, it is a bit of a curse. All right, thank you. All right, there he is. Look at that, Macho Man. It is the Ben Maller Show. We've got Mallerly Third Degree. We'll push back that split decision story. Here's the Insta trivia. According to the Nerd Next Gen Stats, Blank leads all NFL quarterbacks with the most passes dropped by his receivers so far this season. Again, Blank leads all NFL quarterbacks, most passes dropped by his receivers this season in the NFL. That's the instant trivia, the answer. And Mallard of the Third Degree, we'll get to it. We'll do it next. However, it is the B block. What hour is it?
6: Number two.
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4: A few miles from the glass spires of Midtown Atlanta lies the South River Forest. In 2021 and 2022, the woods became a home to activists from all over the country.
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0: 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Yeah.

0: You can become a member of the Ben Maller Show on YouTube. That's right. I know. It's amazing. Check it out. Ben Maller Show YouTube page. You get Maller monologues. All you have to do is click the little thingamajig there, and you become a member of our community, and you can support the show, help us get in the algorithm. As you know, the internet's a rigged game, so we need you to help us rig the game. Most of it's fake bots and dummy accounts and all that stuff. So we need real people. That would be you, a real person. You were born, you live, and you'll die. You're a real human being, unlike a bot. So subscribe to the Ben Maller Show YouTube page. Thank you, thank you, thank you. All right, time now for the Insta trivia, and here it is. According to Next Gen Stats, blank leads all NFL quarterbacks with the most passes dropped by his receivers so far this season. We're 5 weeks into the season. That is the question. What's the answer? Alf, the alien opiner, going with Bubby Brister, the legend from back in the day. If you're old, you know who that is. Maller prop guy going with Robbie, the mailbag carrier of the year. Trevor Lawrence from Femi, the Uber Eats driver. Who else do we have? Rowan Blanchard, who is 25 today, from Late Night Drug Tester. Kelly Stafford from Shane in Des Moines. Yeah, she's not annoying. Who else do we have? Monty Hall from Mediocre Kabuki, the legend. Mike Tomczak from Dat Dude. You can't mess with Dat Dude. Shadur Sanders, tossed out by JT, the wingman. Jim Kelly from Filler Up Phil. Page down. All right. CJ Stroud from Analog Al. I'm sure Mr. Irrigation agrees. What say you, Lorena?
1: Jack Skellington.
0: No. So, gotta have Love. Jordan Love of the Green Bay Packers. 13 drop passes. 13 by the Packer receivers. Here we go. Here we go. Here we go. Here we go. Here we go.
2: How about that?
0: Here we go. I said, here we go.
3: This is when Big Ben gets grilled.
0: And it figures to be a roller coaster to the Koopaloop.
4: Ben, Caleb Williams is progressing, but they're not sure if he's going to be able to start this weekend.
0: Yeah.
4: But they also said they have not determined who will take first-team snaps at Wednesday's practice if it's not Williams. Ben, who do you think gives them a better chance to win, Case Keenum or Tyson Bagent?
0: Bagent? Well, Bagent. With the Monday night game, I think it was a Monday night game, the primetime game, you'd go with Case Keenum. And the Bears were flat. As Tree in Chicago and Yefimi and FaZe. No, they just didn't play well at all in any phase against the Green Bay Packers. But I know they're paying Bagent top-level backup QB money, so he's probably going to be the guy. He didn't play well enough. Who cares? Why are you married to your backup quarterback? I'd go Case Keenum. Next!
4: Cam Scataboo had a costly fumble, but it ended up, they saved him with a tie.
0: Yeah, yeah.
4: But yesterday, an unnamed scout and Ooh. League executive.
0: I like that. Love that. Yeah.
4: Yes. They said that Scataboo is a change of pace guy, not a starting running back in the NFL. Do you agree with them?
0: That was the argument coming out of college at Arizona State, that he's not an every down running back, that he can be exhilarating but also frightening if you play him all the time. He's become a bit of a cult hero with the Giants. So they're in this pickle where the fans love him and they don't really have anybody who's that much better than him. So until they get somebody that's clearly better, I just think you ride the roller coaster. Next!
4: Texans got their first win. Nico Collins talked up his quarterback, CJ Stroud, said the dude is hooping. You think it's too little too late? You think it's too little too late for Texans?
0: No, they're in the AFC South. It's not a good division. Jacksonville looks all right, but no, I mean, they're not a good team, the Texans. But, how do we know?
4: You pass.
0: Hey, what up?
5: Most people think child abuse is a bad parent problem.
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27: Studio. American League Championship Series has tied in a game apiece after Tampa Bay's home win against Cleveland 3-1. The Rays got their 3 runs in the fourth inning thanks to an error by veteran third baseman Jose Ramirez. Winning pitcher Freddie Peralta of Tampa Bay went 6 scoreless innings with 6 strikeouts. Game 3 of the best of 7 is in Cleveland on Thursday.
0: The NLCS resumes Wednesday night on FS1. The Brewers lead the Dodgers 2-0. LA DH Shohei Ohtani, despite injuries, will still be in the lineup. Patriots running back Travion Henderson is due to miss multiple weeks with a high ankle sprain. 49ers linebacker Dre Greenlaw's one-game suspension was upheld. Bears defensive end Montez Sweat was suspended 2 games for PEDs. And Rams tackle Alaric Jackson was suspended 2 games for punching an opponent after the game Monday. And in the NHL, Carolina won it 6 straight, 4-2 over Washington. I'm Steve DeSager.
4: Okay, let's get started.
5: Ben Maller saying this.
6: Now it blows.
5: Saying that.
6: Genetic
5: phone booth.
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7: They held a webinar
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6: Called to the carpet. You have been called to the carpet. Welcome in the beginning of another hour of the Ben Maller Show. We are in the air everywhere as we talk up a storm. We do. We just keep going and going and going as we catch the bug. But what kind of bug do we catch? Coast to coast, border to border, and beyond, on the vast and outrageously powerful microphones of FSR, emanating live from the Nuggets. Not the Denver Nuggets, the Nuggets of Information, guaranteed human from the world famous Fox Sports Radio Studios, where Overnight Joe keeps the TV station on in Rochester. 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And I got this message, and I thought, well, that's really nice of Kev Atomic and some of these other Hoosier Bill and JC here from SoCal and Sherman Oaks. And they were like, hey, what about the baseball? I said, I'll tell you. There is no time like October. There's a little sniff, and you know, you get a little sniffy there because there's, you know, chill in the air some places. The NLCS is here. We've got Game 3 on tap. It's all streaming live on Fox 1. Game 3 tonight from La La Land, the back-to-back World Series champion Dodgers, D-O-D-G-E-R-S, Dodgers, take on the top-seeded Brew Crew as they try to pull the upset. NLCS rematch, 1 series. From the World Series, stream the MLB postseason live on Fox 1. So our lead this hour from the Bayou, the NFL team there, things not going so well. Coach Kellen Moore, his job security, let's just say he's had better days. Saints are 1-4, which we don't think is good. Oh, you're being mean, Maller! I know. I'm a schmuck. Kellen Moore went 6-11 in his first season as coach in Nolens. We don't think that's good either. Yeah, it's not good. So there were higher expectations this year. They were hoping that Tyler Shuck would not play like Tyler Suck. And Travis Achane and Chris Olave, there's some weapons there. Right? You say, okay, there's a little something-something. A little something-something. Get it done. Well, they haven't gotten it done. Now, owner Gail Benson, remember Tom Benson? If you're old, you know who Tom Benson is. He's dead. But Gail Benson runs the team, and she publicly blasted the team, and she did it at the Greater New Orleans Quarterback Club Luncheon. I always want my NFL news from the Greater New Orleans Quarterback Club Luncheon. So if you didn't see this, And you probably didn't. Gail Benson warning, quote, "I will not make excuses and I will not accept this level of performance as our standard." She held Kellen Moore accountable for his lack of preparation. She also blasted GM Mickey Loomis, who has lifetime employment with the Saints, held Mickey Loomis responsible for the construction or lack thereof of the roster. And so it goes in the Big Easy. So that's a good jumping off point. Let us discuss the question. You've got the Saints owner, Gail Benson, calling out Kellen Moore for the team's performance. So where do you think we're headed on this? Where is this particular story going? I've got Diners, Drive-Ins, and Dives, Colonel Sanders, and Jurassic Park. And we are going to go and put these together and go to Death Row. Not Death Row Records, Death Row, which is where you can find Kellen Moore's coaching future. It's on Death Row in terms of being a head coach. The Saints are marching all right. They're marching backwards is where they're marching. Marching sideways, marching directly into the abyss. And Kellen Moore will be a human sacrifice like the Aztecs. He's going to be sacrificed here. It's going to be a mess. He's going to be excommunicated from the sainthood if this continues the way it's going. You've got Gail Benson, who isn't threatening Kellen Moore. She is simply announcing what everyone in New Orleans who pays attention, like our friend Benjamin and Barbara in New Orleans, the team stinks. We thought they would stink. They stink. El Stinko, the Aints are back, baby. The Aints have returned. Somebody contact the unknown comic and bulk order paper bags. Go with the paper bags. This franchise, they're not rebuilding the Saints. They're not retooling. They're just rearranging the deck chairs on the sinking riverboat is what they're doing. And they're on that hamster wheel of mediocrity. And once you get on there, it is very difficult to get off the hamster wheel of mediocrity. You just keep going round and round and round. You're running, you're sweating, you're exhausting yourself. And when the whistle blows, you find yourself in the same exact spot. The same exact spot. That's how that goes. It's not a pretty situation right now for the Saints. The gumbo is spicy. It's kind of like Guy Fieri's Diners, Drive-Ins, and Dives, right? The gumbo is a little bit spicy. You've got the jambalaya, which is delightful. The football is an absolute culinary catastrophe. Terrible. The health department should be called in. There's vermin all over the kitchen. In fact, the Saints are so boring. How boring are they? Thanks for asking. I appreciate it. Well, it's nice to have a voice in the studio. I'd rather watch. Here's how boring the Saints are. How boring are they? I would rather watch somebody make jambalaya from scratch than watch the Saints. And at least then, if you watch someone make jambalaya from scratch, there's a payoff at the end. There's a payoff in the end. Right now, Kellen Moore is 1-3 and out away from being the assistant manager at the local Popeyes there in New Orleans. We do recommend, we have an advertiser, Express Pros. So Kellen might want to go on Express Pros website there and put his resume and they can get him a job. You always want to line up that next job before you lose the job you have. I'm just saying. All right, furthermore, to the boob tube we go where Jason Kelce, you can hear, arf, arf, arf, arf, the dogs are barking. He's in the doghouse. There's a lot of fleas in that doghouse. We are told that TV producers had to have the talk with Jason Kelce after his biased broadcast in the early morning game this past weekend, the Eagles blowing a late lead in the final 8 seconds against the Jacksonville/London Jaguars in that game. Not played in Duval County, but instead played over there in London. So the TV producers were trying to get him to stop saying, Kelce, the word, quote, "we," close quote, when talking about the birds. He kept saying it. Kelce spent 13 seasons with the Philadelphia football team and has blind loyalty. Blind loyalty. And this has become a thing. The NFL Network, the propaganda arm, state-sponsored NFL Network coverage of the Jaguars' win over the Eagles in London on Sunday. So he had been criticized in the past, Jason Kelce. He again referred to the Philadelphia team as "we" over and over, saying that he was going to work on that and not do it. So the question is, Jason Kelce an NFL analyst or an Eagles ambassador masquerading as one? So the arrow is clearly pointed towards El Ambassador. He's the ambassador, right? If you ran a blood test on Jason Kelce at this point, it would literally show equal parts cheesesteak and Wawa's pretzels is what it would show. And yet somehow, some way, the fledgling entertainment and sports network out of Bristol, Connecticut, tossed Kelce on an Eagles broadcast. What jackwagon thought that was a good idea? And they expected absolute impartial broadcasting? Really? Okay. Who goofed? I've got to know. Putting Jason Kelce on an Eagles broadcast and expecting him to be impartial would be like hiring Colonel Sanders and asking the Colonel to stop talking about fried chicken and mashed potatoes and biscuits. What are you expecting? Seriously, this is the jockocracy at its absolute finest. Broadcast booths from sea to shining sea. They are just glorified alumni association get-togethers where the TV job is a three-hour infomercial for the former team of the player, whoever that might be. We're talking about a guy who wore a full mummer's outfit, Jason Kelce. It doesn't get more Philadelphia than showing up to an Eagles championship parade wearing that mummer's outfit there. And you can take Jason Kelce out of Philadelphia, but the emotional cord, the umbilical cord, is still attached. It's the way it is. And he's wearing an Eagles green thong. You know he is, under whatever clothes he's wearing, whatever suit he's got on. He's got that nice Philadelphia Eagles thong on. And you don't need a career transition here. There's going to be no career transition. You need some kind of surgical procedure to remove Jason Kelce from his Eagle fandom. And we believe he is on the payroll still as an ambassador, one of those no-show jobs where you get paid to obviously do nothing. We think he's got one of those with the Eagles. All right, last thing, we go now to pro bouncy ball. What? Calm down. I'm not going to do an exhibition monologue. I'm not doing that. We'll wait. We'll talk about the regular season when it gets here, and then we'll move on and ignore it like everyone else does until after Christmas, and then we'll ignore it again until the playoffs. So Draymond Green is pushing back against the NBA commissioner, the wokester Adam Silver. As Adam Silver has this grand plan, Adam Silver's plan is to introduce a smart basketball. Apparently the dumb basketball they've used all these years doesn't work. He wants to introduce AI and all the gadgets and gizmos of smart technology into basketball, arguing, the commissioner's arguing like, well, yeah, this is the way to do it. We've got all the tech. We've got the money. We can do it. Now, Draymond Green, his point is this threatens the game's human element. Oh, the humanity. Now, Draymond Green blasting the NBA's growing reliance on tech. Big tech has fully immersed itself in all of our sports. Draymond said this is AI continuing to creep into basketball. He warned the innovations are turning officials into robots, which is Draymond Green's way of saying, I can no longer manipulate these people, and I don't like that. Green accused the NBA. The accusation is, Draymond Green said of the NBA, they are roboticizing the game. I've never heard that word before. Have you ever heard roboticizing? I've never heard that word. I believe it's a made-up word. Anyway, Draymond declared that all this increased technology, the gadgets that they have in the NBA, takes away the natural element of the game of basketball. Now, Adam Silver, just for those of you a little slow, Adam Silver wants AI and camera technology. He wants sensors on the basketball. Out-of-bounds decisions and goaltending calls will be decided by some sensors in the ball, according to what I was reading earlier. So the question, Draymond Green says that the NBA is roboticizing the sport. Are we in or are we out on that statement by Draymond Green? So let the record show, Your Honor, let the record show that we disagree with Draymond Green on 99% of his takes. 99% of everything we generally disagree with Draymond Green. But on this one, I'm riding shotgun with Draymond. We're officially rooting for Draymond Green. Yeah. Now, the NBA is being hornswoggled. That's the word I will use. They're being hornswoggled by the Silicon Valley snake oil salesman. And I do feel dirty, by the way. I think I need a shower, possibly a tetanus shot. I've gone to the dark side. I agree with a Draymond Green take. The Ben Maller Show has reached a new low. It just has. Anyway, so the NBA is so desperate. How desperate are they? They want to modernize basketball that they consider the ball itself obsolete. Think about that for a second. The basketball that has been used, essentially the same ball since Wilt Chamberlain and Bill Russell and Magic and Bird and Kareem Abdul-Jabbar and all these legends of the game, Michael Jordan. Well, that ball is obsolete. We're talking balls. We are talking about balls. So this ball is obsolete. So they're testing this. I mentioned it. It's a sensor-equipped smart ball. This ball is smarter than all other balls. It's the smartest ball of them all. Is it a big ball? No. Is it a small ball? No. It's the same shape ball. Anyway. See, I can say all that. That would be used against me in the past. We used to do drops. That would be used against me, but we don't do it now. So I can say whatever I want. It will not come back to haunt me. I remember when Tom Brady and the Patriots were having their thing with the balls and the deflated balls and all that. And this was weaponized. My commentary was weaponized against me. But I can have fun now because nothing will be used against me.
1: Lucky you.
6: Exactly. So anyway, listen. They want the smart balls. But they want to put microchips in the balls to eliminate, humans. No human error. No human error. Remember when Bill Belichick would bitch and complain, we need sensors in the football. And then, we can't really do that. You know those goal line plays? The goal line plays where you did the ball cross the goal line. And Belichick was like, just put a sensor in it. And the NFL, we're good. I got to tell you, these tech guys have the greatest hustle in America. They are able to convince uber rich people that they're stupid. And the only way they cannot be stupid and become smart is to spend millions of dollars. I remember hearing a magician years ago. Magician was speaking about how really smart people fall for basic magic. Because really smart people who work their way through academia or they invent something, many of them have a blind spot. And in this case, the NBA clearly has a blind spot, just like every other sports operation. And these people, I give them credit, the tech people, they see a sucker from a country mile away. And they see these people that run these sports leagues, and they say, these people are so stupid, we can get all this money. Now, Major League Baseball was patient zero. And now the NBA, what are they going to spend, $400 million to figure out who last touched the basketball? I can think of a better use of money. I can think of a better use of money. And I do vote, very unpopular position, I vote Team Human. Ah, you're a boomer, Maller! No, I know. I like human beings. I know. Not all. I think a lot of you are bad people. But I like generally speaking, I like humans. So if that makes you a dinosaur, then I would like to relocate to Jurassic Park. I can get my tent, and I'll go hang out with T-Rex and have a great time. So give me human players. Give me human referees. Give me human mistakes that I can get on my bully pulpit and rant and rave about. And to me, that's the secret sauce in sports. That's it. And yeah, you could have no injuries in the NFL if you had bots playing bots. No human beings would be hurt. But the whole point is to test human endurance and to test the boundaries of the human body. It is the Ben Maller Show as we press on. If you would like to be part, you can join us right now. Say hello at 877-99 on Fox. That's 877-996-6369. Also on X, at Ben Maller. That is at Ben Maller if you'd like to be part of the live program, which we're doing right now. Also, later this hour, the Queen of Hearts. Are you in a relationship? Are you looking for a relationship like Hollering James?
1: We love love.
6: Lorena will give out advice. You can send your questions in, hashtag Queen of Hearts. That'll be coming up later this hour. Also, I need a game show contestant, Too Much or Not Enough. That'll be coming up a little bit later this hour, Too Much or Not Enough. We've got that as well. Time now, though, for the Maller Riddle of the Day. And here is the Maller Riddle of the Day. The Carolina Hurricanes, I'm told that's a hockey team, gifted the Washington Capitals star Alex Ovechkin, the comrade from Russia, they gifted him a blank as a farewell gesture ahead of his final regular season game there. The Carolina Hurricanes gifting Washington Capitals star Alex Ovechkin a blank as a farewell gesture ahead of the final regular season game there. For him. It is the riddle of the day. The answer. We'll get to it. We'll do it next. However, it's a block party. It's the A blockity blockity blockity block. And let's see what hour it is.
3: Number right three. Now.
6: Here we go. Are you sure about that, Mihita?
3: Number three.

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0: Ohio Al, the work of Ohio Al. I met him. Good dude. He performed with Dick and Dayton at the great meet and greet we did in Kentucky, just across from Cincinnati there, across the Ohio River. It was awesome. Everyone loved that. Talented musician. There's so many talented people that listen to the overnight show. And we pay them nothing. And they give us great gifts like this, great music.
1: They're all strange.
0: Everyone's strange. Everyone's strange. All right, it's the Ben Maller Show. We press on here. And if you'd like to be part, get the, let's promote Lorena right now. Her segment's coming up. So if you want to send a question in for Lorena, it's a hashtag Queen of Hearts. A lot of you have no idea how to spell that, so you should have paid more attention in school. Bad job by you. We do want to report. Now, I have a boots on the ground, may or may not be named Frank, who is reporting that our guy Redbreast Paul, at least somewhat recently, was heard on radio. Now, Redbreast Paul was a great character in the show, and he retired from the casino. We haven't heard from Paul in a while, but he's apparently doing his thing, and there you go. So thanks to our guy Frank for helping us out on that. Let's say hello to eeny, meeny, miny. Let's go to Lucky Tony, who's up next. Hello, Lucky Tony. Welcome.
2: Hey, Ben. What would I like to whisper in Lorena's ear?
0: I don't know.
2: Less microphone, more soundboard.
0: Okay, thank you. Yes, all right. Let's say hello to Greg in Florida. What's going on, Greg? Welcome.
3: Hey, good morning. I like your monologue. You always do nice monologues, by the way.
0: Oh, thank you. That's a very kind thing to say. I do appreciate that. Most people are a-holes. You seem like a nice person. How can I help you?
3: Well, don't be too quick to judge. number one, with the chip thing that you were talking about there, I can think of two words, video game. Just go play a video game. I'd rather watch sports live and be human about it. But also, that guy, your caller, a few callers ago that was talking about the great sports guys from Texas, man, he forgot to mention the old Earl Campbell. I mean, that's, come on now.
0: Oh, yeah, those rip-off jerseys back in the day, the video of him running with his shoulder pads on because the jersey had been ripped off.
3: Besides Zonka, maybe the toughest guy ever to play in the NFL. And one quick question. I'll hang up and let you answer it. Do you think the 49ers are the real deal? Thanks, man.
0: All right. Thank you. There he goes, Greg, driving around the Sunshine State. It's kind of a big state. So at this moment, we do the show today. As I always say, we do the show today. So, yes, at this moment, the 49ers are sitting pretty. They're certainly more legitimate than the Vikings because the Niners have an offense. And they have a defense. The Vikings only have a defense, and they have special teams as well. But the Niners, they can do both. And you know, a little concerned. I made some comments. You might remember we had made some comments about the Niners. They'd beaten the Dolphins and the Cardinals. And the Rams game was kind of a weird situation with the travel. Well, now they've come back and beaten the Broncos. They won in Seattle, so that's legitimate. Now, that's my take today, Greg. However, as a distant relative of Nostradamus and friend of Nostradinus, the roster's old at key positions. I don't believe it's sustainable. I don't believe it's sustainable. Now, that being said, the Niners should get off to a 8-0, 9-0 start this season. Upcoming, they play the Commanders, like the junior varsity Commanders. They play the Falcons, and who knows whether Michael Penix Jr. will be able to play. That game is in Atlanta. Then they have a bye week. They could lose that if somebody gets arrested. And then they got the Raiders. They suck. The Cowboys suck. And then after that, they got Minnesota. So the Niners are looking like they're going to be off to the 8-9-0 type start this year in the Bay. Let's go back to the phones, and we'll say hello to let's get to the game. Why don't we get to the – I don't want to screw up the clock here. I got to pay off the riddle, by the way. I didn't pay off the riddle, did I? Bad job by me.
4: Straight to the X.
0: All right. The Carolina Hurricanes gifted Washington Capitals star Alex Ovechkin a blank as a farewell gesture ahead of the final regular season game. That is the question. It's the Maller riddle of the day. And let's see here. A physical copy of Brass Bonanza from Alf the Alien Opiner. A gift basket of Best of Ben Maller cassette tapes from Maller Prop Guy. Oh, that'd be nice. What else we have? Page down, a free lap dance from Donkey Sausage, lifetime supply of Carolina barbecue from Will T. That'd be fun. A gold tooth from Dante. Be kind of neat, right? What else do we have? Let's see. Page down. Ranch dressing fountain. That's disgusting. Don't ever send that again. Fill her up, Phil. How dare you? JT the Wingman said a box of Bojangles chicken. The Carolina legend. I've eaten at Bojangles a couple times. First time I ate there, I thought, boy, that's really good fried chicken. The next time I went there, it was disgusting, and I wanted to vomit. So I blame the, I think it's the quality control. That's the issue. What else do we have? Let's see. Page down. Can't read that. All right, that's enough. What is the answer, Lorena?
4: Lingerie.
0: Is it lingerie? Is that the... No. The Hurricanes' gifted capital star, comrade Alex Ovechkin, the pride of Russia, a forklift. They provided him a forklift. Yeah. All right, here we go.
5: It's another Ben Maller game.
6: We've endured too many of these.
5: Yeah. Is it too much or not enough?
7: Enough already.
0: And away we go. Let's welcome in our contestant. His name is Mike, and he lives in the Commonwealth in Boston, and I get a lot of feedback when I say hello to him. Hello! What's going on, Mike? Mike, turn the radio down, Mike. Let's see, we're on like a 10-minute delay, so it's going to be like 10 minutes till he figures this out right now. At least he's actually, I think, is he listening to the show, or is he talking to someone? I think he's listening to the show. Yeah, so we'll wait about 10 minutes, and then eventually he'll realize.
8: Yeah, you just said that's enough, so you're reading the answer now.
0: Oh, okay, that's enough, so we'll just wait here. You're listening to our live coverage of What Not to Do When You Call Talk Radio from Mike in Boston. Ay, ay, ay. La, la, la, la, la, la, la, la, la. Oh, this is fascinating. We're literally at the mercy. The entire show is at the mercy of our friend in Boston. Yeah. By the way, you know the
8: radio... just said his name.
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9: Hi, how are you, Ben?
0: Hey, how's the show?
9: Good, how are you?
0: Thank you for listening. I appreciate that.
4: 1 hour later.
0: A lot of people that call the show don't actually listen. So I appreciate, like Steve in Manhattan, Weed Man Hippie, these guys don't listen. I like that you're listening, Mike. Thank
9: I
0: you.
9: Always listen.
0: God bless you. And what do you do in Boston, Mike?
9: Right now I'm DoorDashing.
0: What kind of food are people eating? Real quick, what's the go-to
9: right
0: item?
9: Right now I'm actually at Burger King.
0: Oh, can you imagine doing Burger King at almost 5 in the morning, getting that breakfast?
9: I pick up.
0: Yeah. All right, let's play.
9: Yeah.
0: Let's play the game. Here we go, Mikey. Let's do it. Here we go. Question number one. The Cleveland Guardians, that's a baseball team named after a bridge. They struck out 60 White Sox batters over 45 innings in the 5-game series. Is that too much or not enough, Mike?
9: That is not enough.
0: He says not enough. Let's find out. All right, you're off to a good start. That is correct. Not enough. They struck out 75 White Sox batters. That's the most ever any 5 consecutive 9-inning games against an opponent in modern baseball. Question number 2 for Mike, picking up the food at Burger King right now. Davante Adams just became only the 6th player ever with 2 or more receiving touchdowns in 30-plus games. Is that too much or not enough, Mike?
9: Not enough.
0: All right, let's find out. No. Incorrect. The answer is too much. He's only... Yeah, you got to get the food. He's eating the food right now. He's listening to live coverage.
9: All right.
0: Too much. He is only the 4th player to do that, joining Jerry Rice, Randy Moss, and T.O. Question number 3. You're doing all right. You got to get 2 more right, Mike. Make sure those people get that food warm and sealed and all that. Here we go. There are 8 receivers in the NFL that have 50 or more targets so far this season. Is that too much or not enough?
9: That is too much.
0: Let's find out. Is Mike right? Yeah, look at that. Unbelievable. Too much. There are only 6. Amon-Ra St. Brown and Trey McBride and Chris Olave, CeeDee Lamb, Garrett Wilson, and JSN. Here we go. 1 more right answer. You win our game, Mike. Lorena would like you to get this one right. She wants to have some time for her segment.
4: You
0: Here we
4: can
0: go.
4: Do it.
0: Here we go, Mike. Are you now leaving the Burger King, Mike?
9: All right.
7: Yup, she's going around and pick up my order.
0: Oh, good.
7: I need to eat too.
0: Yeah, you got to eat. Damn right, you got to eat. All right, here we go. Before Christian Watson last Sunday, it had been 10 years since a Packer player had 140 receiving yards and two touchdowns against the Chicago Bears. Is that too much or not enough, Mike?
9: 10 years against the Bears. Not enough.
0: Let's find out. That's a winner! Not enough. It has been 12 years. Jordy Nelson was the last.
7: That's who I thought it was.
0: Look at you, you little devil here. You know what you got? A whopper is what you got. A whopper of a win. And congratulations, Mike. Enjoy your...
7: Hey, thank you guys very much.
0: Thank you for listening.
7: Last time I talked to you,
0: yeah,
7: we got every question right on the password.
0: Look at that. You're a game show savant. You got to call more often. Thank you, Mike. Be safe. All right. Enjoy your breakfast.
7: Well. Thank you.
0: All right. There he goes. He's getting his Burger King breakfast. It is the Ben Maller Show. We have the Queen of Hearts with Lorena. We'll get to that. We'll do it next. However, the live reads continue. It is the B blockity, blockity, blockity. And what hour is it?
10: Number 3.
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1: 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Thank you, thank you, thank you.

0: You know, I don't give enough credit to that opening. It is so good.
1: Yeah,
0: it really puts me in the mood.
1: From fans of the show?
0: Some of you don't know how to put your women in the mood. You got to work on that.
1: Wow. Well, yep. You know, some of the guys will say it's the ladies' fault. You know?
0: Oh, right. You know, it's not the fact that you haven't showered in 3 days and
1: what's wrong with that?
0: Haven't said a single compliment
1: we
0: to
1: call
0: her.
1: That French style, you know. That's how that goes. El natural. All right, Lorraine, are you ready to save people from bad relationships?
0: Yes.
1: All right, let's do it. Here we go. Curmudgeon Wayne in Duluth says, at what point do I tell my wife's cousin that I'm in love with her?
0: Yeah, I would choose at a family Christmas dinner or Thanksgiving.
1: Yeah, Thanksgiving. Right when the turkey comes out.
0: Yeah, because if you're going to do it, you might as well do it big.
1: Yeah, instead of just like saying, you know, maybe you do a prayer. A lot of people do that. Instead of the prayer, I'd like to announce I can't get enough of my wife's cousin. That'll go over well.
0: You know, sometimes you find love to find love.
1: Okay. Rob in the 321 writes in, says, not a love question this week, but a career one, Lorena. Where do you see yourself in 5 years in this industry?
0: Oh, that's a great question. I would like to be a trophy wife.
1: Okay.
0: Yeah, that's it.
1: That would be okay. That's
0: you know where you do this job for fun.
1: Yeah.
0: Not because you have to.
1: I understand. A Ferg Dog writes in, says, do women like guys who do impressions? I can do a mean Gilbert Gottfried.
0: Oh, my gosh. Please, no. Make it stop. I have never been more annoyed than when I go on a date with someone who does nothing but, like, make voices of other people. I even had a guy once who tried to tell me a joke. And I didn't laugh. And he goes, oh, well, I actually stole that from someone else. So it's okay if you don't laugh.
2: Wow. Okay. Do you know who Gilbert Gottfried is?
0: No.
1: No chance.
0: What's eating Gilbert Grape? Is that who that
2: is? He's Iago.
0: I love Iago.
1: He was one of the first guys to get canceled. What was that car insurance that he did?
2: Affleck.
1: Yeah, he was the Affleck duck. Yeah, they canceled. He's dead, but he was funny. Good guy. All right. Of course, everyone will be dead eventually. A Truck Stop Fungus writes in, says, I'm planning a romantic evening on the shores of Lake Michigan. Do I go with the Holiday Inn or Roy's Motel?
0: You know, Holiday Inn is classic, and you know they have the buffet breakfast every morning. I love a hole-in-the-wall hotel where you have to go in and you have to, like, check the bed for bed bugs and cockroaches and, like, the cabinets. I would definitely splurge and do that one for sure.
1: That's the way to do it. Good advice there, Lorena. JT the Wingman says, to spice up my relationship, I want to bring a third into our love triangle.
0: Oh, I love that for you.
1: But she can't choose between Ferg Dog and Robbie the Mariner fan. Can you help decide?
0: You know, if you play it right, you can have all. You can have all of it. Make it a party.
1: That would be...
3: Is the bed big enough for that?
1: Wow. You know, come on.
3: What?
0: You can always move to the floor.
1: Hello. Scotty on the Pike writes in. He's got the Bucky's beaver as his mascot.
0: Boosie!
1: He says, my wife is having her hip replaced. Do you think the Kama Sutra would be a good get-well gift?
0: Yes, and make sure you help her massage it and stretch it out.
1: Yes,
0: you know, you got to make sure she gets her flexibility back.
1: All right, Will T. writes in, he says, do you think the fan who won Super Bowl tickets over the weekend will take his wife?
0: No, definitely not. No.
1: Who won Super Bowl tickets over the weekend?
0: I didn't see, but there's no way they're taking their wife.
1: No? The girlfriend? What do you think?
0: Best friend who they can get absolutely obliterated with. That's
1: the plan. There it is. Look at that. The Queen of Hearts, Lorena. Good questions.
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11: Matthew.
12: Huh? Oh, sorry.
11: It's okay. I just need you to listen to me.
12: I know that a lot of times, Mom, it might not seem like I'm listening to you, but I am. 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
24: The top-seeded Tampa Bay Rays are tied a game apiece in the American League Championship Series after taking Game 2 over Cleveland. 3-1 the final. The Rays scored the three runs in the fourth inning thanks to an error by veteran third baseman Jose Ramirez. Game 3 is Thursday in Cleveland. The NLCS resumes Wednesday night on FS1. The Brewers lead the Dodgers 2-0. LA DH Shohei Ohtani, despite his injuries, will still be in the lineup. Patriots running back Travion Henderson is due to miss multiple weeks with a high ankle sprain. Rams tackle Alaric Jackson was suspended 2 games for punching an opponent after the contest Monday. Defensive end of the Bears, Montez Sweat, was suspended 2 games for PEDs. And 49ers linebacker Dre Greenlaw's 1-game suspension was upheld. In the NHL, everyone was in action, including late-night wins for Vegas and Edmonton. Carolina won it 6 straight. I'm Steve DeSager.
0: Ben freaking Maller.
1: Yeah. Over the top, in your face.
0: And he's turning your speakers all the way up.
2: That loud, piercing sound.
0: Without your consent.
3: Keep it quiet.
1: I don't care. I'll do it.
0: You want concise? You want accountability? Then you want Ben Maller.
3: Oh, very impressive.
0: And when you ask, you shall receive. Now, live from the Fox Sports Radio studios, here he is, Ben Maller.
1: Boo Bird approved. Welcome in the beginning of another hour of the Ben Maller Show. We are in the air everywhere as we rattle on and try not to sink into oblivion. Coast to coast, border to border, and beyond, on the vast and unimaginably powerful microphones of FSR emanating live from the Chow. Live. As we are in the Chow line, serving up our fresh takes all night into the morning. That's how we roll here. I know. 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The crown is yours. And there's no time like October. The NLCS is here. It resumes tonight live on Fox One. Game 3, the back-to-back World Series champion Dodgers on the ropes take on the top-seeded Brewers. It's an NLCS rematch, one series from the World Series. Stream the MLB postseason live on Fox One. Now, we are scheduled to have a verbal octagon. I do not see either one of the combatants online, so that tells me we will likely not have the verbal octagon. We're supposed to have the Leprechaun versus Marcel. So I do see Marcel. I do see Marcel. I do not see the Leprechaun. So we'll see if the Leprechaun shows up. If he does, we'll have the verbal octagon. We'd like to alert all the affiliates. If not, no verbal octagon. But our lead story this hour from the world. Whose world? Jerry's world. That's who. He's done it yet again. Feeding the content machine. Cowboys owner Jerry Jones defending that random heckler who confronted Dakota Prescott following Dallas's alarming defeat at the hands of the backup undrafted quarterback for the Tampa Bay football team. So if you didn't see this or hear about it, perhaps not, in his weekly radio shindig, Jerry Jones was asked about the car service driver who was contracted, who shouted, "Embarrassing!" at Dak Prescott there at AT&T Stadium, and that, of course, led to the exchange, went viral. Well, here's Jerry, who just kind of gave it a shoulder shrug. Take a listen.
21: I didn't pay a lot of attention to it. It doesn't impact me at all. The driver in question was not an employee. But feds can express themselves and should express themselves. I love it for them, too.
4: You guys have the...
21: Whether he was our employee or not, he was a fan, so it sounds like. So I'm for our fans expressing themselves.
1: All right, so there's Jerry. They're clarifying, hey, the guy wasn't an employee, but I am all for fans. They can express themselves. They should express themselves. All right, so that's a good jumping off point. Let us discuss the question. Are you surprised that Jerry Jones publicly, essentially endorsed, I know the phone connection wasn't that good, but he endorsed the fans' right to criticize his $60 million a year quarterback for the Cowboys there, Dakota Prescott. So I've got the golden rule, the Ming Dynasty vase, and a long in the tooth old school musician Kenny G. And we will combine all of these things together and no ifs, ands, or buts about it. We are going to hit a grand slam because we're going to have the jambalaya, the baba ganoush, and the gabagoo. We're going to have all that. But first of all, to answer the question, we are not team surprised. We are not team surprised on this. Now, Jerry Jones does not fear the angry Cowboy fan. You know what he fears? There's one thing that drives him bonkers. You know what it is? Indifference. That drives him insane. Outrage is good for business. It just is. It's good for business. But apathy, that is the Grim Reaper wearing a star on the helmet. We post the company, not me, I don't post any of this crap, but the company cannibalizes these monologues and they chop it up in little bite-sized pieces and they send it out while I'm sleeping. And I'll wake up and I'll usually do a drive-by where I'll open up the thing on my phone and I'll say, all right, what's going on? Real quick, like a drive-by. And I'll get some reaction from the algorithm. Every once in a while we fall into the algorithm. And people get very upset, very emotional. And I have a Cheshire Cat smile from ear to ear because I know this is the business I'm in. This is the outrage business. And the fact that you're reacting and you're using the same lines that have been used for 25 years, I laugh at. And you're paying my bills. I'm very happy. I get upset if there's no outrage. And Jerry Jones knows that better than anybody. Jerry doesn't care whether you're cheering or booing. As long as you're watching and buying another $175 jersey, he's happy. The boss has figured out that outrage is not the enemy of the entertainment business. It is not the enemy. Outrage is the entertainment business. And that's it. And Jerry understands the golden rule of show business. Love me, hate me, just whatever you do, do not ignore me. Make all your crude jokes, I don't know who you are, while you're consuming my content. It's like I'm opening a restaurant serving cheeseburgers, and you're telling me how bad the cheeseburgers are while you're paying for the cheeseburgers and you're eating the cheeseburgers. So therefore, the joke's on you, dummy. And Jerry Jones knows that. You can call Dakota Prescott every name in the book. You can boo the Cowboys. Boo! Boo, boo, boo! Just like that. You can boo the Cowboys until the roof on Jerry's world comes shaking. You know, you start shaking like that. You can demand every single employee is fired. You can say the players should be traded. You can say that Dak Prescott should be deported to play for the Winnipeg Blue Bombers in the Canadian Football League or the BC Lions. Jerry doesn't give a flying fudgicle. He does not. I'll throw a fudgicle in your face. I don't care. As long as you're emotionally invested, he's got you by the footballs. He does. And the one thing he cannot monetize is apathy. It's indifference. That is scary. And the Cowboys, they don't have to win the Super Bowl. They never win the Super Bowl. Most people, most young people, have no memory of the Dallas Cowboys ever winning anything. They suck. All right? And they've sucked for 30 years. But Jerry knows that in the attention economy, they don't suck. Yeah, they might not win playoff games very often, the Cowboys. However, in the attention economy, in that department, Jerry Jones is the greatest of all time. Period. Stop. All right, secondly, to the Beltway we go, a former Jerry Jones employee making some headlines here. Packers, I don't want to say star. He doesn't play. He's hurt. He doesn't play football. I don't know what he does. Micah Parsons blasting the Commanders quarterback Jaden Daniels for Washington's debacle. The overtime snafu heard around the football world that resulted in a tie game against the Giants. And he suggested that the blunder will likely cost Dan Quinn the head coach's job. Just to prove I'm not making this up, here is Micah Parsons of the Green Bay Packers. Take a listen.
4: Jaden Daniels probably cost my man Dan Quinn his job, to be honest with you.
5: That's tough.
4: And I'm a big Jaden Daniels fan. But the reality is, like, he probably cost a lot of people their jobs this past weekend.
5: So you put none of that on the coaches here?
4: Hey, bro. All respectfully, we get coached so much on these situations that, like, I'm a defensive player and it's programmed in me. I know what to do in those situations. There's no way I'm taking a sack with 14 seconds left, no timeouts. And mind you, it'll be different if Jaden Daniels was a rookie. This is your third year. You've been to the NFC Championship game. You've been in big moments before. And to me, like, even after sack, you're casually getting up.
1: All right, so he ranted and raved. He at one point he used the word inexcusable, as you heard some of that. Yeah, he criticized just the casual way that Jaden Daniels was getting up. So the question, how much stock do you put in Green Bay Packers player Micah Parsons thunderclapping of the Commanders quarterback there, Jaden Daniels, and his inept clock management? So we begin by pointing out Micah Parsons is defending a friend. Stand by your man. Dan Quinn, medicine man. That's his pal. They're buddies from their days together with the Dallas football team. But that does not mean that Micah Parsons is wrong. We used to live in an era where coaches would call out players. We don't live in that era anymore. Every coach is afraid. They're scared. And they don't want to criticize any of these players. So it takes other players to occasionally step out of bounds and criticize the current players that are going on. And Parsons is leading the league in unsolicited podcast opinions. Green Bay, in terms of impact on the field, has gotten capital B, bupkis, in that Micah Parsons trade. The guy's been hurt. Only played a few games. The only thing Parsons is consistently pressuring is the algorithm on social media. Really good at that. And meanwhile, Jaden Daniels committed the brain fart for the ages. Years from now, we will be comparing the ineptitude of quarterbacks to Jaden Daniels. I'm pretty sure that in my life, I will not see another quarterback run out the clock in a tie game in field goal range. I'm also pretty sure I won't see J.R. Smith or some other NBA player dribble out the clock in a tie game in the NBA Finals. Both those things have happened. I've lived to do talk radio in an era where both these things happen. So, Jaden Daniels, what a brain fart. The Commanders, of course, immediately acted as a unit. They circled the wagons. They put up the electromagnetic field, the force field around Jaden Daniels. And the Commanders have wrapped Jaden Daniels in so much bubble wrap. How much bubble wrap? So much bubble wrap. They've got enough there. They could put a Ming Dynasty vase that is being shipped cross-country by FedEx. They could make sure that's safe because they have so much bubble wrap. And again, you can criticize the president. You can take shots at the Pope. But apparently, Jaden Daniels is off limits. Now, why is that? Why would that be? Because he was operating the two-minute offense there. The two-minute offense with the urgency of someone waiting for a prescription at CVS. You just play on your phone. And you're playing video games and you're smashing pumpkins or whatever you're smashing there on your on whatever game you're playing. I play Scrabble. I play that a lot, right? So you're doing that kind of stuff. All right, now, final thought. To Nashville we go, where Tennessee is bad at football but good at providing content to talk radio. Tennessee is 0-5. They're a bad football team any way you measure it. And they have an incompetent quarterback, Cam Ward, who was the number one overall pick of the 2025 NFL Draft. And he remains completely overwhelmed by the National Football League. He plays quarterback like someone that should be selling insurance. It's not good. Cam Ward threw for just $170, 170 yards and an interception in another embarrassing loss to the old Houston Oilers. The team that replaced the Houston Oilers, they're the Houston Oilers. A reporter then after the game, we talked about this the other day in a previous episode of the show, a reporter bluntly asked Cam Ward, have you gotten used to losing? Now that created a hullabaloo. It sparked some controversy. Oh, you're being mean, Mr. Meany. Yeah, I know. Oh, it's not fair. You shouldn't ask a question. You're cruel. You can't ask that kind of question. Now, Ward fired back, I'm not a loser. The record may say that we are right now, but I'm not. Now, another reporter recently challenged Cam Ward's claim that he was a good quarterback. And his argument, which is a very tough argument to overcome for Cam Ward, is his performance. Not good. Not good. And so some dopes now accusing the Titan reporters, the Tennessee Titans media contingent, of lacking journalistic integrity. And they have accused the reporters of intentionally asking mean-spirited questions, Mr. Meany. All right, question. Have the Tennessee Titans reporters crossed the line with quarterback Cam Ward? This is great. When I want my journalistic integrity, I look to an NFL beat on the worst franchise in the NFL this side of the Cleveland Browns, the Tennessee Titans. That's what I look for. So, listen, I'm shaking my head no. I'm shaking my head no on this. We have reached a fascinating moment in the industrial complex of American sport where, for many, losing is now perfectly acceptable. It is. All right? But this is a problem. Asking about losing is where we draw the line. You're allowed to lose. You're allowed to suck. Being asked about that, not allowed. What are we doing? Seriously, like, what do you do? What are the reporters supposed to do? Like, what are they supposed to do here? Like, draw Cam Ward a nice warm bubble bath, light some scented candles for Cam, and play some nice soft Kenny G music. And say, Cam, it's another funeral. You just lost again, but it's not your fault, Cam. Yeah, you have no idea what you're doing and look like you'd never picked up a football before a couple weeks ago. But it's not your fault. No. Just relax. Everything will be fine. I'll get you a glass of wine. Everything's wonderful. Cam Ward, by the way, 22 starts. He is 3-19. I'm told that's not good. Can't point that out, though. Cannot point out a quarterback that is 3-19 as a starter is not good. Last year, he finished at the very bottom in QBR, and despite a new coaching staff, Mr. Positivity, Robert Saleh, and the rotund Brian Daboll as the offensive genius, he is currently right near the bottom. Again, Cam Ward, in terms of the measurements we judge quarterbacks by, it is so bad. How bad is it? It's so bad that even Jamarcus Russell was watching this last game. He put down his purple drink and said, hey, turns out I wasn't that bad with the old Oakland Raiders. I wasn't that bad. Now, the fanboys want the media to be more supportive. And this is, again, I go back to the thing that started 25 years ago, MLB.com. I had an executive from Major League Baseball, who worked for one of the teams, who pointed out that this is the future. We are going to control the media. We're not going to. Back in those days, there were these things called newspapers. People actually used to read newspapers. What a bunch of losers. People love newspapers. That's where they got their news. They call them newspapers. And this guy said, listen, MLB.com, every team's going to have a beat reporter. And future generations are going to be programmed by positive content. They're not going to want tough questions. They're going to want this kind of content. And here we are, years later, and that person was like Nostradamus, spot on. Got a whole generation. You're being mean, Mr. Meany. Yeah. Okay. Wonderful. So perhaps next week, I have some advice to the Tennessee Titans beat reporters. I think Danny in Nashville and Blind Sea Bass will agree with me on this. So next week, when the next time the Titans take the field and they lose, the reporters can form a human tunnel. And, you know, like the human tunnel thing. And then they can give Cam a standing ovation because he tied his shoes. Way to go, Cam. You tied your shoes. We're proud of you. Outstanding. Tremendous job. It is the Ben Maller Show. I do not see the leprechaun, so we will not have the verbal octagon. He is a no-show for the octagon, so we'll have to put that aside. I'm sure he's got a good excuse. I would rip him, but the last time I ripped a caller for not being here, his mom died. So I'm going to try not to do that. I've learned my lesson from our friend in Memphis, Big Daddy. Rest in peace to Big Daddy's mom. All right, straight ahead. Is it true that LeBron James is under investigation and a big part of sporty pop culture appears to be near extinct, near extinction? A big part of American sports pop culture, some say an icon that is part of people's lives, is going away and is set to disappear by 2030. What is it? We'll get to that. We'll take your calls at 877-99 on Fox and on X at Ben Maller. We'll do all that, and we will do it next. However, Lorena Theater, Sherman Oaks, California, Ventura Boulevard. And let's find out what hour it is.
6: Number four.
1: Didn't see the full. Okay.
6: There I did one. Okay. The other one had my finger on the button. Here's this.
1: Okay. Oh, there. See, that's jazz hands. 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
23: 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How could she have just gone down there and accidentally died? How could there have been no marks on her?
24: All theories are out there. You know, everything from murder to UFOs to Bigfoot.
22: This season on Blood Trails, we're following the trail of seven cases that start in the field and end in the shadows, where missing persons reports, half-buried evidence, and whispered suspicions blur the line between hunting story and homicide.
25: I just instantly started freaking out, yelling to the world, "What's going on?" I yelled, "Help." I mean, I'm out in the middle of nowhere. I had no idea what was going on.
22: From the frozen woods of Maine to the mountains of Montana, from an archery opener gone wrong in Wisconsin to a father's last walk through the Minnesota deer woods. Each story begins with a hunter stepping into the wild, but not all of them come back.
24: 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What do you say? He's not here with us. You know,

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0: But anyway, the Octagon, I won't waste your time here. Give out the number and all that stuff. You can comment on the Octagon on X at Ben Maller. That's at Ben Maller. And we'll not waste any more of your time. Here we go. Here we go. All right, back to it. Real quick, before we get to the Octagon, I tease. You tease, you got to please. So LeBron James being investigated by the police? No. Money on NIL. Originally, they paid $600 per player, about $7 million total to players to be in the video game. Since the NIL era has come upon us, it is now costing $1,500 per player, which means EA Sports spends roughly $20 million on the players, and they claim they apparently don't make enough money. I don't know how many games they sell. It seems like a lot of people buy that game, at least back in the day. Enough of that. Here we go. Let's get to the Octagon right now. Ding, ding, ding, ding, ding, ding, ding, ding, ding. This is a bad blood matchup. Currently making his way in to the Octagon. A legend from the mean streets of Brooklyn. A man who was the first person to report about the Titanic sinking on radio, because radio did not exist when the Titanic sunk. And a man who has been immortalized for the player of the night. Who could forget when the Toronto Raptors were in the NBA Finals? And Pascal, what's his name, Marcel? Pascal what? We don't have the drop. Anyway, Marcel, here he is.
1: I thought you were asking
0: all right.
1: him for it.
0: I wanted the drop.
1: Of course you did.
0: Marcel,
1: let me read your mind.
2: That is.
0: It's part of the job. Yes, what's going on, Marcel? You're here. All right, Marcel.
2: I'm going to take this opportunity to all of you listening out there. I want the revenge to get the Caller of the Year next year in the Betty Award.
0: All right, hold on. You're wasting our time. Next up, making his way into the ring, a man who has been a part of the show, a staple of the show for several years now. He helped host with our friend from New Hampshire. Unfortunately, we couldn't see him there, Mike in New Hampshire. But the great Maller meet and greet. We were in Worcester, and he put it together there. I hung out with him at the Woo Sox game. He will literally talk to anyone. We welcome in the one and only, the man that proposed this fight. Mike the Leprechaun is making his way into the ring. Hello, Mike the Leprechaun.
3: Good morning. I was on hold since 4:30. Already, I'm calling.
0: All right,
3: Marcel,
0: you're already
3: alive.
0: You're already
3: Marcel's in the line.
0: You're already complete.
3: He doesn't have J Scoop.
0: Calm down.
4: Boring.
0: All right.
4: Boring.
0: So, if you're new to the show, every once in a while, when callers have beefs, we go to the verbal Octagon. It is the highest form of combat that we have in talk radio. Verbal boxing, no holds barred, vocal cord brouhaha. This is audio pugilism. It is not for the weak of heart, or the faint of heart, or the weak of heart for that matter. The combatants are here. Now, the way this will work, spoken word battle of legends. Marcel in Brooklyn and the Leprechaun. There are three rounds. Round one, each person's on the air for 10 seconds, right? We said 10 seconds, I believe. That's what we've done before.

0: Round two will be 20 seconds. And then round three, bloody knuckles yapping. As both gentlemen will be in the ring for a full 30 seconds. A full 30 seconds. All right. Gentlemen, we've been over the rules. If you curse one time, you are penalized. If you curse more than one time, you are disqualified.
1: Houston, we have a problem.
0: The judges, yours truly, Lorena, Koopaloop, and you, the people, will be able to vote. Both live and the podcast people that are not awake right now, you'll be able to vote on X. All right, good luck, and let's get started here. First up, into the ring. Let's put 10 seconds on the clock. Opening salvo time. Marcel in Brooklyn. You're on your way, Marcel, and go.
2: I'm going to block him now. He's going to block you now, Leprechaun. I'm going to block him now. He's going to block him now.
0: All right, Marcel, 10 seconds exactly.
3: That was perfection. Little, oh, my gosh.
0: Little music there from Marcel. Now we go over to Mike the Leprechaun. You're listening to round one of the Verbal Octagon of the Ben Maller Show. Mike the Leprechaun, who lives kind of in the Worcester area, in between Worcester and Boston. And, Mike, we're going to put 10 seconds on the clock. Mike the Leprechaun, round one, Verbal Octagon. You're on your way. Go.
4: Hey, Grim Reaper, you cannot beat the leprechaun. The sandbox in your bedroom reeks of your stinky diapers. You're the champion of verbal diarrhea on the radio. Why are you so insecure? Maybe you're jealous.
0: All right, that was 10 seconds. There we go. So round one is in the books. We now move to round two. Round number two of the Verbal Octagon.
3: Number two.
0: And we welcome in. Back again for more. Marcel in Brooklyn, you have 20 seconds, Marcel. 20 seconds, you're on your way. Go.
2: I'm going to continue to block Mike the Idiot Con and four New England villains like Mike in New Hampshire, Blair in Maine, as well as Blind Scott in Boston. They are the worst. They are the terrible instead. They are not being part of your show there, man. Trust me.
0: All right. He used 18, let the record show, judges, 18 of the full 22 seconds, or 20 seconds, rather. And we go back to Mike the Leprechaun. You're listening to our live coverage. We paid big money for this, the Verbal Octagon. So we go over to Mike the Leprechaun. Mike the Leprechaun, we'll give you 20 seconds on the clock. You can respond to Marcel in Brooklyn. You're on your way. And go!
4: I beat you fair and square. You can't handle the truth. You're a mama's boy. You always get grounded. You love watching the male cheerleaders. You put Celeste Pizza out of business. The Brooklyn mob is scared of the New England villains. You are too chicken to walk on the bridge. You have no jokes. You are a joke. I tell jokes. How many mosquitoes did you circumcise?
0: All right. We cut him off just before he got a good circumcision joke in. We're deprived of that. Okay, so we're two rounds in. Verbal Octagon. Who do you think's winning right now? You got Marcel in Brooklyn versus Mike the Leprechaun. We will not go to the CompuBox stats yet. Instead, are we ready for the final round? This is round three, bloody knuckles yapping, as both Marcel in Brooklyn and the Leprechaun will be in the octagon, where legends like Real Talk and Pete in Pittsburgh and Genie in Medford have made their legend even bigger. We're going to put 30 seconds on the clock. Here we go. Don't start yet, gentlemen. Here we go. And make sure to punch the leprechaun up. 30 seconds on the way. And then go, go, go, go, go.
2: Oh, get ready. Go to hell. I'm going to win the call of the year 5 times next year. The Betty Award. You got no nothing. You got
4: global warming.
2: You never saw New England side of the mafia.
4: You're failed, moldy, and boring.
2: Get out of here. Get used to it. Get used to that. Over your blocking
4: face. You're never going to ruin my day.
2: If you do that, there is no choice to be part of your family life.
4: Soft tissue injury for your brain. My campaign is dead. You lost. People here are sleeping to hear you. You're eliminated. You're out of here. I'm gonna block you, Marcel. Go to hell. Your city has a stinky smell. All right.
0: Okay, there it is. Round three in the books. And wow. Okay. go to the judges' scorecards quickly here. And shall I start? Who wants to start? All right, I'll go first.
3: Go ahead.
0: All right. Round number one, I don't think this was close at all. I looked at the CompuBox stats, and this was haymaker after haymaker by Marcel. He came out with a musical melody. Now, granted, I think it was just from the song he did with Jay Scoop. I thought it was very good. And there were several body blows. We went back and looked at the CompuBox stats. There were several body blows there, and really overwhelming. There was that gut punch that he landed on the Leprechaun. So I scored round one a clear win, 10-8. 10-8 in favor of Marcel in Brooklyn. Now, round two. Now, that was not nuclear discussion, destruction, rather, round two. That was a bit of a quagmire for Marcel. I thought he came out, didn't have a lot of material. He did not use the full allotment of time. I didn't get that. I thought Mike the Leprechaun came back with an atomic elbow. It was not the greatest atomic elbow, but it was a pretty solid atomic elbow. And styles make fights. I thought that because Marcel ran out of material, I did score that round in favor of Mike the Leprechaun 10-9 on my scorecard. And then in round three, back and forth, it was pretty good. I thought, you know, we've had some greats. I thought, looking at the numbers from the CompuBox punch stats, I gave a slight edge to Marcel in Brooklyn. And so I scored him two rounds to one, and he wins the fight. What about you, Lorena?
3: Yes, I just adored Marcel's passion. You can tell he did not write down all of his responses like, yes, Mike the Leprechaun did. Oh, he was okay. Definitely right. Going off of a list that he had written out. Right. Marcel's was from the heart every single time, even if it was a couple seconds short. You know what I'm saying? So yeah, I got to give Marcel, well, my first round, 10-4.
0: 10-4? I didn't even know. I've never seen that in boxing. Okay.
3: And second round, I got 10-3. Marcel also in the lead.
0: Wow.
3: And round five, I have 10-2.
0: Wow.
3: Because okay. I didn't like when he was saying mean stuff to Marcel. Boxing, I thought he was being really rude. So, you know, there's a difference.
0: I know boxing's not really on TV anymore, but if they had TV on TV boxing, Coop, don't you think Lorena would be one of the judges with that scoring? My God. All right, Coop, real
1: Russian
0: quick.
1: Judge, maybe.
0: Yeah, possibly. Yeah.
1: You know,
3: I'd rather hold the sign.
1: I'm not sure what fight you guys were watching.
0: I didn't watch anything. I listened to it blow by blow, punch by punch.
1: I don't know. I heard it a bit differently.
0: Okay.
1: I think round one, while I appreciate it, it was just kind of on repeat. It was the same thing for 10 seconds.
0: What's wrong with that? I enjoyed the song.
1: You know, I would put that one more as of a draw, that round.
0: Okay. So that's a draw.
1: Second round, I think Mike Leprechaun dominated. Marcel just didn't really.
0: I gave him round two.
1: Yeah, you know, 10-8 and on Mike. I thought Marcel came out slow, but that last round,
0: yeah,
1: whoa, it was like he must have just snorted a line of smelling salts
0: or something else. He's in Brooklyn
1: and came out firing. So I got to give that last round to Marcel.
0: Wow.
1: So I don't know. Is that a tie?
3: That means you're tied.
1: Overall tie?
3: But that means Marcel won.
0: Well, you said, round one you said was the Leprechaun. You gave it to the Leprechaun, right? Is that right?
1: I gave it a tie.
3: That was
0: okay,
3: a tie.
0: All right, so a tie. Round two you gave to...
1: to Marcel, convincingly.
0: 10-8?
1: Oh, not Marcel. Mike, the Leprechaun,
0: so
1: 10-8,
0: and then,
1: yeah.
0: Right, so then if you gave it 10-9 in Marcel's favor, that means the Leprechaun won.
1: Yeah, okay.
0: Okay,
1: yeah,
0: the Leprechaun won.
1: Yeah.
0: There you go. There'll be a math class, Mallor math. We'll be doing that. Okay, that is how we scored it. We will hear from the combatants. We'll hopefully have some time here for a little password. I don't think we will actually have time for password, right, Coop? I think we'll do the post game interviews, the post fight. We'll have some of the reaction. If you guys are on hold, you want to react to what you heard. Marcel wins the vote of us. We'll put it up on the X machine. You'll be able to vote if you think Mike the Leprechaun actually won over Marcel. But there was the verbal octagon. And we'll have the post-fight interviews. We paid big money for this. Big money for this. We'll get to that. We'll do it next. However, it It is the B block, and what hour is it?
3: Let's number four.
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24: In a memo to employees, Kroger said it must adapt to take advantage of technology. 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Company employs around 409,000 workers. It has more than 2,700 stores across the nation under several brands, including Ralph's, Smith's, and Fred Meyer.
23: More than 130 colleges and universities across New York State are waiving application fees for high school seniors.
25: The latest statewide initiative now gives potential applicants up to 2 months to take advantage of free applications, which typically cost anywhere between $50 and $90. SUNY, CUNY, and 45 other private institutions are taking part, including Fordham, Hofstra, Vassar, and Skidmore. Including Fordham and Hofstra universities, along with Vassar and Skidmore colleges. More than 300,000 college applications were submitted through the initiative last year, saving applicants more than $15 million in total. In New York, I'm Natalie Migliori.
23: And the Chicago hotel workers' walkout has entered another day. Perry Williams reports.
26: This hospitality industry employee says they're striking for what she believes is a fair contract.
27: The company is very greedy. They should give us what we deserve. We've been asking for more, and they should give it to us.
26: The walkout started Friday after representatives with Unite Here Local 1 said they couldn't reach a new deal with the Hyatt, Hilton, and Marriott hotels.
23: And have you got your costume yet? Americans spending an estimated $13.5 billion celebrating Halloween this year. Mark Mayfield has the numbers.
1: That's according to the National Retail Foundation, which expects spending to increase this year by some $400 million. Some three-quarters of consumers say they plan to celebrate. That includes everything from handing out candy and carving pumpkins to watching scary movies and dressing up in costumes.
23: I'm Monica Nelson with your consumer and business news.
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0: 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Ben Maller Show podcast. It's been sliced and diced, omnipresent. And help us out there. Thank you, thank you, thank you. This is best of version, which is 2.1 seconds long today. So enjoy that. All right, back to it. Now, we were going to play Passport. We had this octagon, and unfortunately, it appears the X app has gotten rid of the polling. You're not able to.
1: What?
2: What?
0: Well, I don't see it. Am I missing something here? I'm looking at it, and I don't see it.
2: So, and you post the polls, so it's not like it would be new to you.
0: No, no, I've done it a bunch.
1: It's still on the desktop. Maybe it's not on mobile.
0: Oh, maybe it's not on mobile. Well, all right. Well, I was using my phone. It's a bad job by me. All right, let me see here. Oh, you know what? You're right. It is not on the mobile. Okay, so I'll put that up in a little bit. Let's go back real quick. Marcel, you were declared the winner. Any statement you'd like to make? Marcel, congratulations. You won the vote of the people. We will put on X on the desktop version so people can vote. But go ahead, Marcel.
3: Oh, yes. Keep them coming. The TV picks, food picks, all kinds of genres as stock.
0: Where does this rank, Marcel, in your accolades as a star of the show?
3: I'm continuing to bringing the sports stories, the players of the morning, to toss it over to Coop Scoop on Entertainment, and, of course, yours, as always.
0: Okay, very exciting. And Mike the Leprechaun, you did not win the vote of the people, or you did not win the studio vote, but however, there's still the vote of the people, so you could still be declared the winner.
4: Thank you. I will probably win that. But in the meantime, this fight was rigged. Because I beat him last time, and obviously you and Lorena wanted to have a rematch for match 3 in the spring. So,
0: are you saying that are you questioning the integrity of the Ben Maller Show? Is that what you're doing?
4: Yes.
2: He's losing more points. That's what he's doing.
4: I've already lost it. You gave me a 10-4, Lorena, and then you had a round 5. How can you have a round 5 in a 3-round battle?
0: He seems upset with you, Lorena. He seems.
2: I can tell.
4: It's
2: okay to be salty.
0: Okay. All right. Well, it didn't work out, but thank you. Let's see who else react. Reaction. Hollering James. How did you see the fight, Hollering James?
5: Yeah.
0: Okay. Thank you. That's good. You don't get that commentary on a pay-per-view boxing match. What about you, Seuss Dog? How'd you score the fight? Quickly, Seuss Dog.
6: I think, overall, the Leprechaun won. And I've got to be honest, Lorena, isn't being rude part of the octagon?
0: It's a fair point. That is part of it. There you go. All right, we'll have the vote of the people. Whatever.
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25: We are. 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
26: The American League Championship Series is tied at a game apiece after Tampa Bay's home win against Cleveland 3-1. The Rays got their three runs in the fourth inning thanks to an error by veteran third baseman Jose Ramirez. Winning pitcher Freddie Peralta of Tampa Bay went six scoreless innings with six strikeouts. Game three of the best of seven is in Cleveland on Thursday. The NLCS resumes Wednesday night on FS1. The Brewers lead the Dodgers 2-0. LA DH Shohei Ohtani, despite injuries, will still be in the lineup. Patriots running back Travion Henderson is due to miss multiple weeks with a high ankle sprain. 49ers linebacker Dre Greenlaw's one-game suspension was upheld. Bears defensive end Montez Sweat was suspended 2 games for PEDs. And Rams tackle Alaric Jackson was suspended 2 games for punching an opponent after the game Monday. And in the NHL, Carolina won it 6 straight, 4-2 over Washington. I'm Steve DeSager.
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0: And just like that, we are off and running here. It is Two Pros and a Cup of Joe, Fox Sports Radio. LeVar Arrington, Brady Quinn, Jonas Knox with you here. 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And if you are listening on the podcast, we appreciate you doing so. And a reminder that there's no time like October. The NLCS is here, streaming live on Fox One. The back-to-back World Series champion Dodgers take on the top-seeded Brewers in an NLCS rematch. One series from the World Series. Stream the MLB postseason live on Fox One. How we feeling here on this Wednesday morning?
1: Fine.
0: Is the grind of the NFL season starting to wear on anybody?
2: Like in what way?
0: Well, I mean, you know, just a lot of travel, a lot of back and forth. Are you feeling it at this point?
2: Me?
0: Yeah.
2: No, I'm good.
0: State College is a trip.
2: It's an all-day trip. It's an all-day trip, but it's all good.
0: I thought, you know, it's funny. I was telling somebody, so I asked when I was doing the post-game show, because I did the post-game for KNBC for Penn State USC, and I was like, have you guys ever been to State College? They're like, no, we want to go. I was like, you got to carve out an entire day.
2: Yeah.
0: Like, what do you mean?
2: For travel.
0: I said.
2: Just for travel.
0: You leave at 8. You're not getting there till 8. It's just, so I wonder, you know, if that's starting to wear on anybody.
2: I mean, if anything, Q's the one that has all the traveling going.
0: Mine's not
3: you know, coast to coast like you. You know,
2: oh,
0: he's got the Quinn Cruiser.
3: And to Jonas's point, the Quinn Cruiser.
2: Privately too, huh?
0: Yeah.
2: You know, I'm not doing that big time.
3: Yeah. You know. No, we don't do that.
2: The big name cats.
3: There's a misconception about private travel in general. People tend to think that it's like more economical than it actually is. Like, I really don't understand. Like, dude, you'll pay anywhere between like $6,000 an hour is like the minimum.
1: Oh, you're not so paying.
3: Think about a company. Well, first off, no one does that besides like probably Herb Street. if one person's costing you, let's just say you're going out to Salt Lake, all right, round trip about $60,000. What do you think the other, like, they're going to spend $300,000? For just people to travel 1 week private, like for our whole crew,
1: yes,
3: it would minimum be $300,000.
2: Yeah.
3: Then people must be nuts because they don't understand you're never going to make money that way then. That's just for 5 people on the set.
2: Yeah.
3: So you're going to do that for 15 weeks?
2: Yeah.
0: It's big noon, baby.
3: Spend $2 million just in private flights?
1: Big noon.
0: It's big noon.
1: Yeah.
3: Yeah, no, you don't want to waste money like that.
0: Now,
3: people gladly still do it first class.
0: Now, when you sit on a private, now let me ask you this: private jet, how many people can fit on a private?
3: Depends on the size of the plane, Jonas. Yeah, Jonas, are you serious right now?
0: Well, yeah, I'm serious. I've never sat on one.
3: So but everyone doesn't live in the same spot, so you can't have one private plane.
0: Okay, so what's a standard private jet? How many people could fit on there? So
3: I'm trying
0: to figure out the seating arrangements or something like this. I'm trying to get to something here, and we're trying to live vicariously through you rich people. So,
3: dude, there's different types of planes.
0: Okay, all right. So are we talking?
3: This is a fine.
0: Fine for what? Explain it
3: for ignorance,
0: okay,
3: for acting like you have no clue what's going on.
0: 16, 20, how
3: it could
0: many
3: be any of this.
0: Okay.
3: The private planes, right. Dude, they so, make more.
0: Right. So let's say there's a 12-seat private plane, all right?
3: Sure.
0: 12-seat private plane, and the entire Big Noon crew is there. Production, host, on air, everything. Who would you prefer to sit next to?
3: I don't care.
0: Why? What do you mean you don't care?
1: That's a fact.
3: This is $10.
1: Brady Quinn, that's $10.
3: No. I'll fine myself, but Jonas is getting fined first.
0: Why am I getting fined?
1: Jonas deserves a fine. Maybe two. You got you
3: book
1: him
3: for asking the worst question.
0: I'm trying to get to the bottom of it.
1: That's $10.
0: I'm trying to get to the bottom of this. I just want to know where the comfort level stands. I mean, if it's Rob Stone, it's Rob Stone. I just want to know.
1: You're wild for rage baiting this early in the morning, man.
0: Hey, man. You know?
1: Yeah. Look, he's typing them pitches in quick as hell.
3: There you go.
0: By the way, I love how the fine system started out with, I get popped every time I'm passive aggressive. Yes. To now, it's anything that I do, I'm getting fined for.
1: See, that's passive aggressive.
3: Because you're always
1: passive
3: aggressive. What do you mean?
0: That's not passive aggressive. That's calling it
3: as
0: it is.
3: You're always passive aggressive.
1: You're tripped out, bro.
0: I don't understand this.
1: And then you're in denial, so it'll never change. You don't even see it.
0: I just don't understand why attacking me is going to make anybody feel better this early in the morning.
1: There you
0: I
1: go.
0: Don't get it.
1: You'd be looking for that.
3: I don't think it's still better, but it's definitely a routine that we should probably fall into.
0: Oh, man. F you.
1: Yeah, there you go.
0: I didn't say that.
1: You'd be searching for that sympathy, boy.
3: Your little fault box.
1: Jeez.
0: Your little fault box. All right. So the Rams, following their disappointing performance on Monday night, disappointing ending to that, in which Sean McVay afterwards had a real red ass. And it seemed like it was the most red assy he's been all season long, despite the disappointing performances they've already had this year, including the Australia trip and whatever that seating arrangement looked like. Sean McVay basically pointed the finger to the special teams unit, said that unit cost us the game. And then the news came out. Yeah, we're going to go ahead and we're going to cut Harrison Meavis, who I believe they listed as 5'11", 240-something, to which Troy Aikman said, he's a little bigger than that. And he's gone. Blake Groupie is in. Alaric Jackson's punching people post-game. And so Sean McVay, a little more calm Sean McVay, spoke yesterday about these decisions that were made yesterday.
4: Obviously, made the move, to let Meavis go and to sign Blake. Appreciate his contributions. I thought he was a rock for us last year when we obviously struggled in that area. But, ultimately we need better production, and that's what we're hoping to get out of from Blake. He wasn't exclusively, the reason there's always, this is the greatest team sport, and I think one of the things that when I look at last night, if I could rephrase what I was saying, it was, that unit, cost us an opportunity to win the game. That wasn't the reason that we didn't win exclusively. But, when you have a chance to be able to have it, that if you make it, wins the game. I should have articulated that better. And then, obviously, I'm sure you guys have seen the news. Alaric was suspended for 2 games. Have to make better decisions than that. I was not made aware of that until, this morning. And I spoke with him. We'll keep that in-house, and I'll take your questions from there.
0: This is why whenever there's a preseason, oh, no doubt that team's going to win the Super Bowl dream team, a la, what was it, the Eagles back in 2011 when they signed all those guys. It seemingly never works out. It just never works out. And you're a month and a half into the season. You got suspensions. You've got a kicker change. You've got Myles Garrett, who's banged up. Aaron Donald, who's already missed a game. Matt Stafford doesn't look like the same Matthew Stafford he was. There's still a ton there, but meanwhile, the Niners are just rolling. And then you start to look at what the Rams' issues have been over the past couple of years, and it's been pointed out that special teams has been a problem, to where they don't really prioritize that as much as maybe other teams do, because they're focused on the other sides of the ball. And so it's just another example of Sean McVay having to make a change. He had to bring in Harrison Meavis last year because there was issues with their kicking and special teams and whatnot. And it just goes to show you, anybody who thinks they could just go into an NFL season, pick a winner, that's going to be the team, it just never pans out that way. The Vikings would be the best example of that. It just seems like there's always something that pops up, and here we are a month and change into the season, and this season has not gone anywhere close to what the Rams thought it was going to be.
1: Why you use the Vikings as an example?
0: Because they're 5-0, and nobody thought they'd be 5-0.
1: Oh, thanks, Jonas.
0: Well, no, that's a credit to you.
3: Hey, LeVar, pick, man. Good pick.
1: I mean,
5: Sticks picks.
1: Wouldn't I equate to somebody, at least somebody?
0: But that's a credit to you.
1: All right. I'm just saying.
3: I think he's stirring the pot early.
1: He came in choosing violence, man.
3: He did, man. He's all squirrely. He's got that look in his eye. You get those weird eyes going? He has that whole look at you.
1: Yeah, he does.
3: Oh, look at you.
1: Look at you, Johnson.
0: Am I really up to $4,200 or 4,200 pesos in the fines? Is that accurate?
3: Yeah. I'd start stealing from Andrew's piggy bank if I were you.
0: Oh, already done. Mm. Please.
3: Yeah, he won't remember it at this age.
1: Mm. He won't care either.
0: No.
3: On the note on the Rams, look, there's a lot of football left. We tend to do this. And look, they're not an 0-5 football team. Okay. Their division's incredibly competitive. But, okay, let's just go through this real quick. Outside of the Seahawks, 49ers, and who would you say is the other best team in the NFC right now? You would have said the Bears before last week. Now, maybe when they get Caleb Williams back, Minnesota is undefeated. Does that last? I mean, who are we really hanging our hat on? We've already said the NFC East is only getting the division champion, and no one's really running away with that division.
0: I mean, I would
3: the NFC South, they're only getting one team.
0: I would argue the NFC East shouldn't get anybody in, based on what
3: we've seen. Okay, that's fair. But let's just call it what it is. They get one in. NFC South probably gets one in. NFC North, I mean, who are we hanging our hat on there? Regardless, are they going to get two teams in? So my point is, like, we're acting like this season's getting away from the Rams. There's very much a discussion for them being a wild card team. There's a very good chance three teams go from that division, in particular because the Cardinals are going to get beat up on probably by the rest of that division, but also because of just the sheer look at the NFC. There's not that many good teams.
2: There are not that many good teams.
3: Minnesota, Chicago, Green Bay, they could be all playing off. Detroit.
2: The Giants are sneaky. They could be sneaky.
3: Let's.
2: I don't know. For the division.
3: Yeah. The point is, your competition is
2: not good. You know, it's not high.
3: No. And so we can act like we need to hit the panic button.
2: It's not a good.
3: We can make a big deal about them signing a new kicker and, you know, Eric Jackson not being, you know, there for the next two games. There's time. They're still going to be able to win some football games. This was always going to be kind of a blend or work in progress when you bring in Myles Garrett, when you bring in Aaron Donald. Whoever thought they were going to hit the ground running because these guys are veterans, or, you know, in the case of Donald, he'd been there before, even though he hasn't played football in 2 years. You're out of your mind, man. Like, that's not how it works. So I'm not panicking like this. And I'm not, you know, running with some of these wild, you know, speculative ideas of what's going to happen after the season and everything else. Like, they're a good football team. Can we just, like, let the season play out, see where it goes?
0: We've got a show to do each morning, so we got to find something. I mean,
3: that's, yeah. Well,
0: you know, is what it
2: that's
0: is.
2: That's $10, man.
0: Why is that $10?
2: No, that's $10, bro. Okay.
3: Now, hey, now, Your Honor, now you're going to get fined for firing too much.
0: Thank you.
3: But at some point, get back to this. Focus on the show, LeVar. Focus on the show.
0: About time.
2: You know what? If you hold enough, they can't call every holding call. So there you go.
0: Had some balls.
3: Here's the thing if you keep bitching about holding the whole time too, the refs gonna be like, "Hey man, I'll be watching you now the whole time."
0: Your Honor,
3: you better not do anything wrong.
2: You better be watching.
0: Your Honor, that's a credit to you.
3: Fart box.
2: I'm punching when you don't see
5: your
2: me.
5: Little fart box.
2: And I'm gonna be the first one to punch.
0: Did anybody have the Rams to go to the Super Bowl on the show?
3: No,
0: I don't believe.
3: No.
0: I had the Lions. Oof, that's wrong.
2: Are they your biggest surprise? Who's your biggest surprise? I know mine's is right off the top of my head. Like,
3: who's yours?
2: The Chargers.
3: Yeah, that probably falls in that category. I'd say for a bad football team, the Chargers. For a good football team, can I still throw the Browns in there?
2: Yeah, you can throw the Browns.
3: The Browns starts been
2: so
3: surprising.
2: You think, yeah, I mean, it has been surprising.
3: I mean, Minnesota's been surprising, too. I thought they'd be fine, but not that good.
2: I feel like the Browns are slowly creeping back to what we thought they were going to be, though.
0: Oh, yeah. I wouldn't worry about that. In that case, there is a long season to go. Yeah, there's a lot of football left. They will show themselves.
3: It can't be different for every team, Jonas. Like the Steelers the last 2 weeks. Oh, maybe they're good. Maybe they'll be fine. Like we can't get caught up in this just riding the roller coaster and, you know, falling out.
2: New England is trending up. I mean, they had
0: a couple nice wins.
2: Yeah, they had an emphatic victory.
3: You're
2: this
3: just
2: past.
3: Showing your ass when you get thrown out of the.
2: Dang.
0: Hey, you got to be careful, man.
2: Showing your ass in Sedona, huh?
0: No, I mean.
2: The Sedona Patriots? Yeah. What?
3: Who?
2: What?
0: It's the pictures that were floating around yesterday. Showing your ass.
2: Oh. You know, somebody called us tacky for that yesterday.
0: Hey.
2: They must not understand sports talk radio or talk radio in general.
3: Well, let me say this. I do appreciate the word tacky being used. Mm. It's seldom used nowadays. So kudos to whoever that person was. like good word usage.
0: By the way, tacky is such a soft word.
2: Well, it's a passive aggressive word.
3: It gets you though. Yeah. It's kind of like a.
2: It does.
3: Like
2: a, it's like, a. It's a slight. Yeah. It's definitely an insult.
3: I like
2: it's an insult.
0: That's so tacky.
2: Yeah.
0: God.
3: Yeah, but it hits you. It hits you a certain type of way.
0: Doesn't hit me.
2: I wonder where it came from.
3: All right,
0: let's look it up. I mean, we put AI.
2: Like, when I think of tacky, I think of like your clothes.
3: Jonas,
2: aren't good
3: you got abused by your older siblings. I just feel like that had to have been the case.
0: Hey man, rough upbringing.
2: Or like the surface, the surface.
3: Because you asked for it. Like the way he is now as an adult, you're like, man,
0: that's correct.
3: Someone should have kicked his ass when he was young.
2: That's like correct. A tacky surface. You know what I mean? Like, where did tacky come from? Because it's considered to be like disheveled, isn't it? Like it's like you're not put together. You're messy or you're tacky. Anyway.
0: I'm trying to see where I got nothing on this. AI is not working for me.
2: No.
0: But it's not finding anything for me, but
3: I got something.
2: What you got?
3: Well, it was formed back in like 1788. Meaning it was originally supposed to mean meaning like a small sharp nail temporary attachment. It was more of like that. Then as you add the Y into it, it describes a surface that is partially dry and slightly adhesive to the touch. Then it evolved in 1888 to being more of a American Southern colloquialism for like a neglected, ill-fed or cheap.
2: Yeah,
3: you know, cheap horse or pony.
2: Oh,
3: so that it evolved into like that.
2: Hmm.
0: Well, okay. The word sucks, and it just—I don't know who would be bothered by that, but there was some people that were upset yesterday.
3: So. Probably you,
0: not me.
3: Yeah,
0: I'm good. All good.
2: In poor taste, gaudy origin evolved.
0: Is that the original cringe?
2: It must be.
0: Yeah, is that the original cringe? Which is another.
2: Bro,
0: I can't.
2: Your
0: stand
2: kids don't
0: it.
2: Say cringe.
0: I can't stand it.
3: No, they're too young, and plus, if they did, I'd probably have to.
2: Would you discipline them over saying cringe?
3: For the way they talk, yes, without a doubt.
0: That's so cringe.
2: Oh, my kids would have all kinds of
3: cringe. Literally, I'd be like, so good in their mouth. You're grounded. You're grounded.
2: My kids talk just as bad as I do. We'd be on the phone. We sound like a bunch of coaches. That is my coaching staff, my kids.
3: Well,
2: sometimes I feel ashamed. I think about my parents because I still don't curse in front of my parents to this day. I'll like catch myself. I'll be like,
3: we have very similar upbringings in that regard. Like my mom, like to this day.
2: Yeah.
3: She'll look. Or if like one of our kids, sometimes instead of saying gosh, they'll take like the Lord's name.
2: And, yeah. You cannot.
3: They say it. She looks at me and I'm like, okay.
2: Yeah.
3: I have a talk.
2: Yeah. Yeah. All those little words you can. I still pay attention to it. But when it's just me and them, we are worse than a coach's lounge. I'll tell you that. And my daughters are the worst. My son actually speaks pretty, pretty clean. He's every once in a while, but he's pretty clean. But Marley, Marley's mouth is horrible. She talks just like her daddy.
0: Now,
2: I think that's why we have such good conversations.
0: Have your parents heard them talk?
2: No.
0: Because how would that conversation
2: But they might be
0: go?
2: Mortified if they were to hear our group chat group FaceTimes, they'd be mortified. Because Trish got a dirty mouth, too. We all got dirty mouths. I mean, we're coaches. She coached basketball. I coached football.
3: Well, so no one's worse than Jonas.
2: Really?
3: No, dude. I called him yesterday just to update him on the college football scores. And it was foul. He was at his son's baseball practice. It was foul what he was saying.
2: Come on, Jonas.
0: Like these, it's just reckless at this point. Like now we're just making things up just to attack on the air. And I think that's really unbecoming of you.
2: I'm not even going to say anything because I know what you're doing. And you want me to say it because you're rage baiting me.
0: I'm not rage baiting anybody. I don't understand.
3: He also just used the word unbecoming, which he never uses. So he's trying to be something sophisticated.
0: Wow. I prefer bigger words than just a curse.
1: Wow, you prefer
0: me.
1: Bigger, huh?
3: Yeah. Don't acquiesce towards me.
0: I'm not looking to
1: pause, Jonas.
0: I'm not looking to curse here on the air.
1: Yeah, whatever.
0: There'll be no potty mouth here.
1: Why do you have such a potty mouth, Jonas?
0: I don't. I don't know where this is coming from.
1: You know who else has a potty mouth?
0: Who's that?
1: Lorena. Lorena's got a potty mouth, too.
5: Well, good thing I'm in charge of the dump button, huh?
1: There you go. And
3: I'm glad you're in charge of dumping.
0: Are you under the weather, Lorena?
5: I'm a little under the weather.
0: Oh, gosh.
3: Yeah, oh, no.
5: I
3: know who she got it from.
1: Oh,
5: no,
1: gosh.
5: He's healthy as a box.
1: Oh, gosh.
3: No, he's not.
0: No, he's not.
1: Oh,
0: he's not.
1: God.
0: No, he's not.
3: No, he's not. Oh. Nothing. Nothing healthy about that.
1: Oh, gosh. You know Lorena kind of laughs like SpongeBob a little bit. Have you ever heard that?
3: Yeah,
1: like her laugh. She's got a little bit of that SpongeBob laugh.
5: Interesting. I've never noticed.
1: Huh.
6: I'm going to start listening now with that.
1: I'm going to start listening now because of that.
0: Patty, you should have come in here.
1: I'm going to make sure I start listening for that SpongeBob SquarePants laugh.
0: Patty, everybody's getting at this Patty, segment. You should have come in here.
3: Are you still watching SpongeBob?
6: If it ever pops up, sure, but I don't go searching for it. And it's only old school SpongeBob, too.
1: You kind of sound like his homeboy.
6: Patrick Starr? Oh, I look like Patrick Starr.
1: And you kind of look like him a little bit.
6: I mean, we have the same name.
5: That's a great Halloween idea for your
6: costume. That's a great Halloween idea.
1: He's so stupid. Take us to break, man.
0: What?
1: We got to get out of
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0: It's two pros and a cup of Joe here on Fox Sports Radio. So we'll have the usuals coming up later on. We got another edition of In Case You Missed It. We've got our midweek awards, Petros Papadakis, and the leftovers. All of it is yours here on this 3-hour extravaganza. Up next, though, somebody's predicting a firing in the NFL, and they know who it's because of. 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

0: Miss Lorena reliving walking down that hallway with that tall, dark gentleman following her into the room.
1: That's right.
2: He led me in it.
1: Damn right he did.
0: Oh, wow. You was holding his hand?
2: He was in front of me.
0: You was holding his hand?
3: I don't remember.
0: Man, they say cocaine is a powerful drug, man.
2: I wouldn't know.
0: Okay, crack. Crack is a powerful drug.
2: Getting cracked out of Buc-ee's is crazy.
1: That's one of the... That is one of the more wild tales to be told on the air. Lorena saying she was followed into a room.
0: Or led. Led into the room by a shadow.
1: Into a room.
0: That wasn't a shadow.
2: A tall, tall shadow.
0: That was Omar.
1: By a ghost.
0: That wasn't a ghost.
4: What impressed me more was the person who told you that.
0: Yeah.
4: You know?
0: The mom.
4: The mom of the
0: boyfriend.
4: The one you're with.
2: Which makes me believe it even more.
4: Like, she was like, oh, have fun.
2: I was wondering who was in the room with you for those 4 hours while you were napping.
0: You weren't napping.
4: Kind of wild. You think about it. Like, she wouldn't be like...
2: I was like, you should have came in and been like, who do you have in my son's room? You know, like, I would never let that slide. That's crazy.
0: You came up out of there with them Brady Quinn drops.
2: Oh, goodness.
0: I want to know who he was. It was not a shadow. That was one of the random friends.
1: Well, it is two pros and a cup of Joe here on Fox Sports
0: you
1: Radio.
0: You ain't lying.
5: Don't fall asleep.
0: Oh, no.
1: Coming up.
2: He's going to get me.
0: He already got you.
1: Yes, he did.
2: Oh,
0: you
2: no.
0: Old dude. He'd have moved on to a different home.
1: At work. By the way, we've got another edition of In Case You Missed
0: Down.
1: It. Coming up here 15 minutes from now. But, you know, this is unfortunate. Micah Parsons. From Penn State. Micah Parsons had some thoughts.
4: We are!
0: Yeah, Penn State.
1: On the Dan Quinn, Jaden Daniels, end of game fiasco that took place against the Giants. And he spoke on his podcast, The Edge, with Micah Parsons. And he had this to say.
6: Jaden Daniels probably cost my man Dan Quinn his job, to be honest with you.
7: That's tough.
6: And I'm a big Jaden Daniels fan. But the reality is, like, he probably cost a lot of people their jobs this past weekend.
7: So you put none of that on the coaches here?
6: Hey, bro, all respectfully, we get coached so much on these situations that, like, I'm a defensive player, and it's programmed in me. I know what to do in those situations. There's no way I'm taking a sack with 14 seconds of no timeouts. And mind you, it'll be different if Jaden Daniels was a rookie. This is your third year. This is your third year. You've been to the NFC Championship game. You've been in big moments before. And to me, like, even after sack, you're casually getting up.
0: He ain't lied. I mean,
4: say less.
0: He ain't lied.
4: Say less.
0: He has not. He did. There was no lies
1: Patty, was
0: detected.
1: That you?
4: Say less.
0: No doubt. Well done, Q.
1: You're an idiot.
0: Oh, well done. I just think I think in our.
4: By the way, forget if he was a rookie and he did. Like, bro, you played quarterback forever.
0: Right.
4: Like, you know how this works.
0: At
4: like, there's
0: every
4: 14
0: level.
4: Seconds left in the game at any level.
0: At
4: like,
0: any level.
4: I'd be upset if my little eighth grade team, my quarterback, didn't know.
0: Yes.
4: I'm like, bro, we don't have a timeout. We got 14 seconds left. What are you doing?
0: Yes. It just seems strange. I'm still trying to understand why he was sitting on the ground looking up, like, at least. Try. Like, you messed it up. At least try. Like, jump your ass up and at least show people that there was a level of awareness that we got to try to spike this. Like, we done messed up. We got to try to spike the ball. Hurry up, y'all. Hurry up. Like, he was just sitting there, like, looking around, like, is somebody going to help me up? Like, can I get a hand? Let's try to get back. Help me up, please. Let's try to finish this game out strong. Like, what? I don't understand it, but I'll say this. It's the fact that Micah's an active player. I think now that technology and outlets, platforms for people to be able to create their own shows, which I think is in a lot of ways, it's great if you're knowledgeable, if you're aware, if you have a good team around you where you could put together a good show and say some good things, some solid, sound things. I think it's good because it paints athletes in a different light. A lot of times people don't think that, well, maybe it's a little different these days, but for what it's worth, like historically speaking, people don't think that athletes, they're like, duh, duh, duh, duh, give me the ball.
1: What is
0: it? Give me past the ball. Like, okay, go tackle. Like, they don't really like give people really the like their respect of their knowledge of the game or intelligence level outside of anything that's athletically driven. So I thought he was well spoken. I mean, he is just listening to that clip. He has truly improved in his ability to communicate. So he's improving on being able to speak his mind and give thoughts and give them clearly, not like a athlete, but more like a media personality. I liked it, but I think the reason why it's kind of like, whoa, it's because it's an active player that's saying you've probably costed your head coach and other people their jobs by what you did.
1: It's because, and nobody can figure it out. And I can't wait to hear what Jaden Daniels talks again about it, because he'll be asked about it, obviously, I would hope. And I'm curious to see what his response is.
0: Well, he should answer. Well, what were you thinking?
4: I've actually got a solution for him not to talk about it.
0: Uh-oh.
4: That Don Joy he wears on his elbow, if you just have the most ridiculous monstrosity on your left arm.
1: Right.
4: It'd be such a distraction that people would be like, "Whoa, I was going to ask about the last week's game, but dude, what the hell is that on your arm? Was that a transformer? Yeah, like a bionic arm there?
1: That's
4: like
1: a good move.
4: You do something that's so ridiculous. I mean, I'm talking about a massive, massive arm brace, like the size of essentially Patty, just on his left
0: then
4: arm.
0: They should have took it off of him for that last drive then.
4: Well, maybe.
0: So he wasn't weighed down, bogged down.
4: Yeah, no. It doesn't matter. I'm saying there when he goes up to the media, it's just a distraction.
1: Yeah, it's like
4: all
1: when
4: smoke
1: you,
4: and mirrors.
1: It's
4: right?
1: when,
4: oh.
1: it's when
4: it's you, like, look over here, look over here. Don't look at that. Look over here.
1: It's like when you bring when athletes bring their kids with them post game. You know, you're not going to get the hard hitting questions.
4: Oh, stop. You do the same thing.
1: No, I don't.
4: You would do the same thing.
1: I don't. Well, I don't have to worry about it.
4: You take Andrew
1: interviews.
4: Everywhere.
0: That is very true.
4: Exactly. But you can't condemn it when you do the same thing as a dad.
1: But I would say...
0: Ain't nobody giving you no interview, Jonas Knox.
1: Damn!
4: Well, I don't know. Might be some people giving you some time of day.
0: Though. I mean, they did give him an interview. Stop. They made a movie out of his interview, actually. It's called Interview with a Vampire.
4: Let the rhythm take you over.
1: Let's just...
4: Take you
1: over. You're clear of that. But it's,
4: you know, you don't get too chummy, you know.
1: I don't see how there's anything that Jaden Daniels comes up with that's going to absolve him from, hey man,
0: just eat it.
1: It's the worst.
4: He's got to fall on the sword of the
0: place.
4: Like,
0: man,
4: it's going to go on Dan Quinn.
1: Okay.
4: Like Dan Quinn will take the brunt of this.
1: And the more that this goes on, the more I'm looking around for somebody to come up with a better explanation other than mine that I had the next day.
0: Come on, Jonas, stop.
1: Okay.
0: Stop.
1: Find me a better reason. He's looking around. I don't want to clock it. I don't want to, you know, I'm not trying to, you know, harm my stats anymore. I mean, I don't think it would be beyond Jaden Daniels to think that way. This is a guy who put up a fight over the number 5. So we've seen a track record of odd behavior.
4: And lost.
0: So you're saying his team called down. They got that because, you know, this is historically known to be a part of the quarterback and the family when it's a top quarterback. You know, his family or his team is allowed to be a part of it. So you said somebody called down into his helmet and was like, don't you spike that ball.
1: Yeah.
0: Don't you mess up your quarterback rating.
1: Yeah, your completion percentage.
4: The whole PTR thing is so bad.
0: That's what happened.
4: For all those listening out there, this is where the story came from, okay? I'm not going to say where or when, but had a coach, end of the game, we're driving down. We're down a couple of scores, all right? And it's you get to a point in the game where it is impossible. You're not going to come back, win the game, but at least you're trying to go down and get a score, make it respectable. We have to be on the road. go down, throw an interception. And I remember, like, in the meeting room that next week, there was, like, I basically took a shot towards the end zone. But as you would imagine, like, you know, it's going to be in double coverage, ends up getting picked off. And we had, like, a shallow route kind of running underneath that was obviously wide open because there was only seconds left in the game, so it really didn't matter. And Coach kind of said to me, he's like, hey, man, in this situation, are we going to be able to win this game on this throw? I said, well, no. I was like, but, you know, we're trying to get back into it. He's like, well, he's like, it's over at this point. He's just, hey, man, PTR. I was like, what? He's like, protect the rating. He's like, just take that right there. Live on to play another town. He's like, it. And look, that was the first time to me where I heard someone say something to me that was more about the business of football than it was the actual game.
0: But what's crazy about that is Katz is doing that at Little League in high school. These quarterback coaches.
4: Hold on. I'll say this. What's happened is from the private quarterback coaching.
0: Yes.
4: To your point.
0: Yes.
4: That's what they're teaching these kids now, though, is not to throw the football away.
0: I had to bench a kid. Bench a kid because he would not take a chance on throwing, like, a 50-50 ball or certain balls.
1: That's insane.
0: He would take the sack.
1: And
0: I was like, what are you doing, bro?
1: Coaches are teaching this?
0: They're teaching the kids that. Yes,
4: I'm telling you.
0: I was like, if you're.
4: But think about it. Think about it. And this is part of the thing that burns me always is if you went back and did an adjusted completion percentage for all the balls I threw away instead of taking a sack, my completion percentage numbers would look a lot different. So if you had, let's say, every single game, what would you say there is, LeVar? Maybe three plays, four plays?
0: Sure.
4: Where your quarterback could have gotten sacked, maybe, like, should have probably thrown it away.
0: Yeah.
4: Dude, that's 40 freaking incompletions you're taking off your completion percentage a year in a 10-game season for a high school kid. Imagine if it's college. Imagine, so you have to understand, these guys are running a business as a quarterback coach.
0: It might even be more than that. When you think about past pressures, it might even be higher than that. You're talking about potential sacks that you're taking. But pressures, it's probably close to, like, double digits by the end of a game, you know, where it's like, oh, he threw the ball away, you know?
4: So think about the guy who's coaching these kids and he's telling the parents, like, why he's providing value to the kid, right? Cause he's doing these private quarterback sessions and maybe they're getting a little bit better fundamentally, but the one thing they're going to look at is, look at his stats. Wait, he's got a better completion percentage. Oh, look at, it's like, well, yeah, dude, but that doesn't actually mean he's a more accurate passer. That just means he's not throwing the ball away to save the 7-8 yard sack he's about to take, and help out his offensive line.
0: Yeah, if he doesn't see a clear play.
4: It's wild how it's changed.
0: If they don't see a clear play, they don't throw it either. If they don't see, like, a clear, like.
4: They have to be reassured.
0: Yeah.
4: Yeah, it's wide open.
0: Yeah. If they're not wide open, they're not throwing. And you're like, throw the ball.
4: I'll ask you this. How awful is that for playing at the higher levels?
0: Oh, that's awful at the higher levels.
4: I'm saying, but you know, because you've played at all of them as a defender, once you get there, if you don't learn to throw with anticipation and before it's open and before the guy's there, you'll never
0: survive. You'll never get it. Yeah, you'll never get it because it never looks like it's open.
1: And it's such an epidemic.
0: Once in a while.
1: That Jaden Daniels did it in a game and it cost his team
0: an
1: opportunity to win.
0: So stupid.
1: That's how problematic
0: this is. That's the moral of all this explaining.
4: And for the ones who get it done, Grainger offers access to over 1 million products and the skill to deliver when and where you need them. The right tools and supplies are never far away. 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
0: His elbow brace should be named Grainger.
1: For hosting a cup of Joe, Fox Sports Radio. LeVar Arrington, Brady Quinn, Jonas Knox with you, and it's another edition of In Case You Missed It right here on FSR.
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20: Pope Leo is recovering in a Rome hospital after the Vatican confirmed that he has lung cancer. The Vatican says Tuesday surgery lasted 90 minutes, was successful, no complications. It involved removing a lobe from the pontiff's right lung after a biopsy on a nodule tested positive for adenocarcinoma, a common type of lung cancer. The American-born pontiff, who's 71, told a crowd in St. Peter's Square on Sunday that doctors discovered the growth and advised him to have it removed. He also said it had been detected at a very early stage and was well contained. It's unclear at this point whether Pope Leo will undergo further treatment. The U.S. is experiencing the worst dengue fever outbreak in nearly a century. That's according to the CDC. Its data shows that more than 2,200 cases have occurred so far this year, with about 1 in 4 in Florida. Health update. I'm Sarah Lee Kessler.
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0: Brady, I'm going to need for you to get to the studio immediately, some way, somehow.
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1: 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LeVar Arrington.
0: I'm going to have to call you on break and tell you what this man just
1: Brady
0: said.
1: Brady Quinn, Jonas Knox of the year. Coming up a little over 10 minutes from now.
0: How does somebody's mind work like that?
1: A little lost and found in the world of football. 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
37: Sometimes you can't get to everything in the world of sports or entertainment. Good thing the guys are here to bring you in case you missed
0: it. I hope
37: it.
0: That's your story. Go ahead. Make that your story for in case you missed it.
1: I don't think I want to. But speaking of Washington, former commander Montez Sweat, now a member of the Chicago Bears.
0: Had to get that in there, huh?
1: Big time trade. Gave him close to $100 million contract, and it's not gone well.
0: Famous for his draft day.
4: Shocking.
1: Montez Sweat was suspended 2 games by the NFL for violating the league's stance on performance-enhancing drugs. So he got popped for PED, so he gets suspended 2 games. Here's my question.
4: So what did he do, Jonas? What did he do wrong?
1: Well, he pissed hot, but...
4: There you go. Thanks.
1: Should his argument be, clearly it didn't help, so can we just forget about this whole thing?
0: Dang.
1: Like, can we just, like, move on with our lives? Because it has not helped whatsoever, and it hasn't helped since he's gotten there. So, could we just move on, and I learned my lesson, and I tried some stuff, I sampled some stuff, and now we just move on with our lives? Can we just do that?
4: Sure.
1: Make that part of the appeal? Sure. He's going to forfeit $2.3 million of his salary, the $12.7 million remaining on his 2026 salary.
0: So PEDs are worse than soliciting prostitutes is what you're saying?
1: Apparently,
0: okay,
1: yeah.
0: Okay, there you go.
1: Apparently.
4: Right. Who did that?
0: There you go. Jed York.
4: Oh, man. We're still talking about that?
0: Well, I'm just saying, $2 million versus $500,000.
38: We are
0: just saying, Don Joy.
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14: The top-seeded Tampa Bay Rays are tied a game apiece in the American League Championship Series after taking Game 2 over Cleveland. 3-1 the final. The Rays scored the three runs in the fourth inning thanks to an error by veteran third baseman Jose Ramirez. Game 3 is Thursday in Cleveland. The NLCS resumes Wednesday night on FS1. The Brewers lead the Dodgers 2-0. LA DH Shohei Ohtani, despite his injuries, will still be in the lineup. Patriots running back Travion Henderson is due to miss multiple weeks with a high ankle sprain. Rams tackle Alaric Jackson was suspended 2 games for punching an opponent after the contest Monday. Defensive end of the Bears, Montez Sweat, was suspended 2 games for PEDs. And 49ers linebacker Dre Greenlaw's 1-game suspension was upheld. In the NHL, everyone was in action, including late-night wins for Vegas and Edmonton. Carolina won it 6 straight. I'm Steve DeSager.
18: Hello!
37: two pros and a cup of Joe.
2: Oh, boy. Yeah.
37: Jonas Knox.
15: What do you mean funny? Funny how?
37: Brady Quinn.
16: Well, that's brilliant.
37: College Football Hall of Famer LeVar Arrington.
17: I love it.
37: It's two pros and a cup of Joe.
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20: This love is getting
4: yes! Yes! He did it!
20: Load a gun.
4: He did it!
20: Woo!
4: Woo!
20: Yeah! Sounding like a cloud of dust.
4: You changed your song.
20: Yeah.
4: Good song, too.
20: Whoa.
4: Damn good song.
20: If you want a cowboy on a white horse, until the sunset, yeah, come on.
4: Hey, think Jonas, that guy's got the voice of an angel.
20: Nay. Hey. Oh, yeah.
4: Oh, Lorena, you can go ahead and kick rocks, too. Go watch SpongeBob with Patty.
20: Yeah.
4: The F out of here with that noise.
21: White horse. I couldn't help myself.
1: White horse.
21: No, yeah. but seriously, what's the song? Where's your new song?
4: LeVar, congrats.
20: Thank you.
4: I don't know how you did it, but you got it changed, man.
0: Thank you. I didn't clearly put in my last request, though.
1: No, but like, seriously.
4: Wait, it was, did you like send it?
0: I did
4: send
0: it.
4: Did you just send it?
0: Not the this last time, I guess I sent it. I didn't realize that I didn't send it.
4: Like it was sitting in your outbox, you didn't send it? Or what
0: something
4: happened?
0: Like that. Something like that.
1: Imagine the person that
4: you know what, though? That happens more often than you think. Like if you're on like a spotty Wi-Fi or like, I know when I'm traveling, if you send stuff, you'll be like, man, I thought I sent that. And then you'll get there and be like, no, I never sent.
0: Never sent.
4: And mostly because Southwest, you piece of crap airline.
1: Jesus.
4: Their internet's really bad. Well, you know? It's just a piece of crap.
1: Hold on a second.
0: You like that song, huh? You want me to tell you. You want me to disclose to you the song, huh?
1: Oh, no, I'm good.
0: You didn't like that song?
4: It does, dude.
1: Definitely not.
0: Chris Stapleton.
4: Jonas is weird, dude.
0: White horse.
4: Just, I don't get it.
1: I mean, I like the name of the song.
0: Yeah, you like that? White horse.
4: To sit there as a former performer, to sit there and say you don't like that dude's voice, like you're just jealous.
1: Yeah. I didn't say I didn't like his voice.
0: You didn't like the song?
1: I just said I didn't, you know, like his voice. But
4: gosh, he's so bad. He's so bad.
1: No, listen, look, if people like bad songs, they like bad songs. I'm not going to sit here and judge.
4: Buddy, anything that comes your way negative, I can see why. Because you use this platform to be one of those negative people. It's unbelievable.
1: That's not true.
0: Toxic energy.
4: It's definitely
1: what's
4: true.
1: What's toxic about it?
0: Bro? I don't know.
4: Yeah. That's all right, let's get into our next subject, Jonas. Let's get into it.
0: Song. I mean, I'm just saying. Damn. Can't please you for nothing. I got to have stripper music.
1: Well, can I? No, I just, you know, Poppin was, you know, Poppin is the GOAT of all songs chosen on this show. But I just wonder.
0: I had a better one than that, but it's too much profanity in it.
1: Did Wyoming and your time in Wyoming get you into country music?
0: No.
1: Because you went there a couple of years in a row.
0: But I've always been a country boy.
1: Really?
0: Yeah. My dad's side of the family are super. They're super country, super country. Yeah, but they moved obviously from Virginia. But my great granddad owned a tobacco farm. That's why he had all them kids to take care of the tobacco. Take care of the farm.
1: yeah,
0: that's a true story too.
1: My parents loved country music growing up. Yeah. Loved it.
0: I'm versatile, you know, but I like certain types of country. I like banjo music. I like deep south, like New Orleans type, hit that joint, like, you know, with the like little silver thing on your hand.
1: Oh, yeah. Oh, what's that called? Yeah.
0: I like music like that. I don't know what that's. But you know what I'm talking about.
21: The flat guitar where you like run your finger across it.
0: Yeah, but you know how you have like the metal thing on your finger and it makes that like bouncing noise, like you know, like that.
21: Mommy's just in Jonas. What is it called?
1: I'm blanking on it. Son of a bitch. What is that called?
0: I don't know. But anyways, that's I like that type of
1: I like it.
0: All right.
1: Good stuff. Yeah, it is okay. Two pros and a cup of Joe here on Fox Sports Radio. LeVar Arrington, Brady Quinn, Jonas Knox with you. 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If you are listening on the podcast right now, we appreciate you doing so. And by the way, for people listening to the podcast, one more time, the song is Chris Stapleton, White Horse.
0: Mm-hmm. Mm-hmm.
4: Yeah, it's a good song, man.
0: It is a good song.
1: Now,
0: thanks, you.
4: That like hits your soul, too.
0: Doesn't it?
4: I'm gonna say this before you guys hear it. The song I'm picking is not great, but hopefully it'll keep us up kind of awake.
0: Okay.
4: At my hour of the show. So okay. That's my goal. That's okay. My goal with the song.
0: All right. So if we put you to sleep by hour three of our show, then you probably shouldn't even be around to hear any songs, you know, on this station at least. I think we'd get them there, you know. Yeah. Hour three, you better be awake.
1: Yeah.
4: Well, this one's going to fire up some people because okay. It feels like anytime we talk about this guy,
0: okay,
4: it's a very polarizing topic.
0: Uh-oh.
1: Oh, man.
0: Must be Kid Rock or something.
1: And that's happening today. That'll be next hour. We're going to get this song, or is it you still?
4: No. Sorry. My song's not probably coming in until either tomorrow or later this week. Okay. I'm talking about the subject we're talking about right now.
1: Oh, yeah. Okay.
0: Yeah.
1: All right, so there was a
0: must be the money.
1: I guess a piece of the Colorado playbook that was left behind in the team hotel before their game against Texas Tech a little while back.
0: So people still do hard copy playbooks.
1: I guess it was a booklet, and it was posted by a fan who got a hold of it on RedRaidersports.com on a message board. And so it looked like the plays that were on this sheet or booklet were, in fact, the plays that Colorado ran to start the game. And so Deion Sanders, Coach Prime, spoke with the media yesterday and was asked about this, and the exchange sounded like this.
2: Before the Texas Tech game, there was a report that showed up online that a playbook from CU had leaked out.
16: So a whole playbook. So somebody left a whole playbook.
2: I guess. I didn't see
16: it. Or script of several plays. Was it a whole playbook of a script of several plays? I don't think we have a whole playbook. I don't think we even have a whole playbook. I think they week to week they get a script. I thought we scored on the first drive.
2: You did.
16: So what's the purpose of the question?
2: I'm just wondering if you were going to be looking into that any further.
16: Why would we? It's over. Game's over. Why would we do that? We probably know a lot more than you think we do. But a whole playbook? Come on, man.
2: At least the script. I mean, it matched up with the...
16: That happens sometimes. That happens sometimes. I've seen that, heard of that on the pro level as well as the collegiate level. But I think we scored on the first drive, so I guess it didn't work.
1: So,
4: yeah, you scored on the first drive, then you didn't score again, Coach. Here's what I'd say about this, all right? This isn't me trying to be critical of Coach Prime. Just admit the mistake. Like, why is it so hard for us to say, like, yeah, you know, that was unfortunate. Someone left it behind. It happens. Seen it at the pro level. Happens at the college level. We're moving on from it. All right. We got a lot more things to focus on. Didn't affect us the first drive. You know, maybe did the rest of it. I don't know. But we've made the adjustments. That'll never happen again. Because the truth is, this isn't about that singular drive or even just that game. This is about how your program looks. Because if it does happen to other organizations in the pros or programs in college football, you don't seem to hear about it at Bama, at Georgia, at Notre Dame, at Ohio State, at Texas, at these other top programs. Have we seen that at all this college football season? Plays getting leaked out before a game? I'm just checking.
0: I haven't heard of anything.
4: I haven't either. And that's why I say, like, he's getting so, like, defensive about it to the point where, like, you're missing the whole point of the discussion. It's just saying, yeah, look, it was unfortunate. We had a young man left something behind. We didn't catch it. We're going to make sure that never happens again. And I would say, to take this a step further, they've got guys who are doing podcasts or social media posts with their practice and plays going on in the background. Literally, their practice and plays going on in the background. There were people who, after this incident and after some of these posts have gone up, with people talking to the camera, with having their offensive plays going on in the background, they're saying, are you for real? Like, why do you need to be doing this post, this video with the football team in the background? Like now, we've already seen one example of this with Mike McDonald and Sean Payton, did we not?
0: Yes, we did.
4: And we've got now college staffs that are big enough where they're going to try to find every possible edge. And you know what they were running on that particular play, LeVar? They were showing some sort of type of like option play, which if you watch Colorado's offense, you'd say, well, that seems to be a wrinkle. So guess what? Whoever that defensive opponent was the next season or the next week, I'm sure they were saying, hey, man, we gotta put in, you know, some scout team plays for option. So we're prepared for it if it presents itself. And this is the formation they use. This is the motion they use.
0: Yeah.
4: So let's prepare for that specific play. Does that not help you prepare?
0: Major.
4: So I look at this and just say,
0: all we need to see understand. Is what the quarterback's action is going to be. That's all we
4: there
0: need
4: you go.
0: To see. We could figure out the rest of it. I just need to see what is the quarterback's action in terms of how he interacts with the running back on that option play. That's really
4: like,
0: it.
4: Like here's the truth to this conversation is they're on a 3-game skid and they are playing the most difficult, you know, run of their schedule. And offensively, it hasn't looked good. Defensively, hasn't looked good either for that matter. Okay. I mean, that's where they're at. And you don't need to get defensive about it. Like, if they're in it for the long haul with you, they're going to help fight through this. This is not a good time in the Colorado program. It's more of maybe you say a rebuilding year. But they got to play Utah this week. And Utah, I'm telling you right now, man, they might drop 50 on them. And Oklahoma State after that, they might drop 40 on them. And I don't know how many points they'll score against Utah, if I'm being honest with you. Like, this week, that could be a bludgeoning. But the point is like, it's more just about acknowledging that, hey man, yeah, we got to tighten some things up. And that's okay. Like, I feel like when you try to act like there wasn't a mistake made and you don't take accountability for it, that's what makes it a bigger story. Cause then it makes it look like you're clueless to some of the ineptitudes that you've got.
1: Mm. Yeah. The part where he said it happens, I don't know, man. I'm trying to think of when that has happened. I think there was a.
0: Oh no, it happens.
1: Okay, but
0: it does happen. But I kind of lean a little bit away from you know Q's take, but I kind of lean into it a little bit. My whole thing is it does happen, and I think if he does just take it and listen, there was a mistake made. We'll do a better job of sweeping the rooms and making sure. We don't leave anything behind. Right now, our team is fighting to find its way, and every little thing matters. Like, that's definitely the
4: perfect.
0: Right way. That's definitely
4: perfect.
0: The right way.
4: That's what he should have said.
0: Right?
4: Perfect.
0: But
4: like, you say that, this is a non-story.
0: Yeah.
1: And it's also, and he's done it before this year when he had to dismiss players because of how they were acting.
0: It just comes across when again, we had the same conversation, so this isn't like just pinpointing Prime. We had this conversation when Belichick was on his final leg in New England. The bits that he does while he's winning, you know, we're moving on to the next game. We're moving on to the next game. We're moving on to the next game. Whatever it is his antics may be that play out in the press conferences, you're able to stomach it, maybe. You're able to get through it because you're winning. But it's a very, very different way of handling things. When Belichick wasn't winning and he was pulling that, like, that dry, you know, way of approaching, the condescending way of how you communicate with the media, they weren't going for it. And it's because you're not winning. And I don't care if you're the greatest coach to ever coached in the NFL. Today, you are not a successful coach, and you need to stop talking to us like this. So at some point, you're going to get the same exact type of, and you're probably already going to get that from the tone of which you read stories or see stories and how they're reported on Prime based upon those types of exchanges. You know, I feel like, you know, he's got to be who he's going to be, and Prime is never going to shy away from being who he's going to be when he tackles questions and situations, but definitely having a level of awareness for damage control when your team isn't performing at the level that they should be is always probably very, very purposeful and strategically sound to be aware of how to handle conversations, not with just the media, but with the fans, with your coaching staff, with your players. It's a very different day and age now. Very, very different. It's like crazy. We're struggling this year. And in my mind, the things that I'm trying to you know, inject into the conversations and the stratosphere of what's going on with Penn State is it's damage control. You got to maintain, you got to maintain a certain level of image. You got to maintain a certain level of reputation. Otherwise, we're talking about how bad our players or our players aren't good enough. Even those players could find themselves going into the transfer portal. You know what I mean? So you have to maintain a certain level of balance and understanding with your coaches and your players, because otherwise they'll leave too.
1: And I think Matt Campbell's done that to where, look, he's in a similar spot to Deion Sanders from the point of his team's lost some games in a row.
0: He takes full accountability.
1: Yeah, full accountability. And also there's a clear, look, I know where we're at. I'm, you know, sorry, we're going to get there. It's sort of a calming, hey, yes, it's going to be a little lean right now, but at least there's some direction there to where, yeah, Deion does get a little combative at times, which, you know, that probably didn't land well with some people.
4: Well, and again, like, I'm not saying that there's not bad questions that are asked or that there's not media members with agendas. I get all that. Like, there's dynamics to all this.
0: But you don't have to give it to them.
4: Well, that's true.
0: You don't have to give it to them.
4: Well, I don't think it ever pays off. Like, I've always thought this as a player, and I'm sure even as a coach, they have a job to do too. And the truth is like, there's going to be times when they have to be critical. They might not want to. You might have a great relationship with a media member, but it is their job to be critical when you aren't doing well. That's how they make their money. That's how they put a roof over their head. And so the second that you fool yourself in thinking you're buddy-buddy, or that's not their job, or they should spin it to be a little more positive, that's where you're lying to yourself. You know, these are media members. Like, that's the whole point. Especially in today's climate, you've got to write something that's going to be a title or an article that's going to draw attention. It's a tough business. Anyone who's in the media knows that right now. And sometimes people will say things that maybe they genuinely don't believe just to be able to get a reaction or try to pull in an audience. I'm not saying that's right, but that's the world they're living in. So as a coach, like, you just have to take more of a measured approach with it and understanding that you don't need to be combative with them, because that doesn't make the story any better. They're not your friends and you got to keep them at a distance, but that doesn't mean you can't have a professional relationship with them where you don't have to be, you know, hard on them about what question they ask, et cetera, just ask the question and move on. Answer the question and move on. You know, find a way of saying, hey man, this is what happened. It's on us, on me. These are the things we put in place to make sure that never happens again. But to sit there and say, like, yeah, it happens other places, like, okay, but we don't see that all the time. And those media members aren't seeing that all the time. And so, again, not trying to say that it doesn't happen, because, I mean, I was a part of so many New England coaches that became head coaches. And they were so anal about making sure that stuff never got out. And obviously, we played an era, LeVar, where you did have playbooks, right? You did have paper versions and stuff. But absolutely, they would even make sure to, like, wipe down the dry erase boards and make sure there was nothing left. And they were, like, sparkling clean. I mean, that's how, you know, and any time, you know, a member from one of the hotels would walk into the room, people would stop talking. They'd say, please, we're having a meeting. Can you leave? Like, that's how in tune they were with all this. And yeah, so that always led me to believe, well, obviously, you know, someone's paying someone off in New England to try to get some information from these visitor hotels. Like, that's what I always thought. And when you dive into, like, Belichick and their scoreboard and putting the uprights on, but at an angle to mess with the kickers and all the little things they do. Yeah, I'm sure they were leaning into any possible advantage that they could find in order to try to win football games. Like, that's how cutthroat the NFL is. That's how cutthroat college football has become. So I'm sure there's elements of that. But that doesn't mean you have to get defensive about it because it happens to you or someone makes a mistake. Just address it and move on.
1: All right, so let's play a little game here. All right, starring Brayden T. Quinn, who is currently authoring up a bit of a heater in Quinn's wins. All right, so Not talking point spreads. We're talking money lines. We're talking wins and losses. Hold on. Hold on. Okay, but as it stands right now, Colorado is 2-3. All right, they've lost three straight games, as pointed out. All right, so here we go. We got Utah up next. Brady Quinn, is that a win or a loss for Colorado?
4: That'd be a loss.
1: All right. 2-4. At Oklahoma State.
4: That'll be a loss.
1: 2-5. Home against Kansas State.
4: Oh, man.
0: It's a possible.
4: It's possible, but I think it'll be a loss. I think they'll have a tough time stopping Avery Johnson.
1: All right. At Arizona State.
4: That'll be a loss.
1: Versus Houston.
4: That'll be a loss.
1: At Cincinnati.
4: That's a potential win. We'll see what J.C. French, how he's looking by then. But I don't know, though. They're right at that Notre Dame running back.
0: So two possibles.
4: The last two games are their best two chances of winning. I think they're most likely going to be a 2-10 to a 4-8 team.
1: Right.
4: Damn. I'm just telling with how they look right now offensively and what they have to do. They play every single ranked team besides BYU in the Big 12. They already got beat by a good Northwestern team handily. And like UCF can score. Cincinnati, again, that's on the road. If that was at home, I'd definitely say that it would look more like a win. But their schedule just doesn't set up well. Like Kansas State's one of those teams where they typically don't beat themselves. I think they're going to have a hard time, again, stopping the rushing attack with Avery Johnson as part of that. Defensively, they're really sound. That might be a tighter game, but like, I mean, again, the next 2 weeks could decimate this team with how these games could go.
1: So they could be a two-win team. And it's not that.
10: Yeah, what was their record last year?
1: What, they won four games last year?
4: They won four games.
10: What was their record a year before?
1: Six? They won six games a year
4: before? No. They won nine. That was with Shador.
0: They won nine games?
4: Yeah, they won nine games that year.
1: Well, so it's heading in the right direction. So that's where we stand with Colorado at this point.
4: I'll say this. That Georgia Tech win to start the season is looking better and better.
0: Thanks.
4: I'm just being honest. Alberto Mendoza looks even better. They beat Duke this past week. Duke's a pretty darn good football team.
0: They are pretty good.
1: By the way, have you seen? I know we're getting late.
4: Nate Shepard can tote the rock.
0: Very late.
1: Have you seen that? The stuff with Florida State. They're basically broke. So everyone's
4: what you're seeing
1: to get canned. Yeah.
4: What you're seeing right now in college football is when the funds dry up to support a coach and his NIL program, they're saving up the money to fire you and for the buyout. 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
1: It is Two Pros and a Cup of Joe here on Fox Sports Radio. LeVar Arrington, Brady Quinn, Jonas Knox with you. 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

0: Caffeine can be really good for you and help a lot of things, and caffeine can be kind of bad for you.
1: It's a drug, and in its pure form, Chuck, it is a bitter-tasting crystalline powder.
0: Naturally, it's in the coffee bean and in chocolate and tea, but it's also added artificially in things like soda. Your body is enjoying the caffeine. It's blocking that adenosine. You're going to feel alert and awake. It's got that adrenaline going, and it's rewarding you with the dopamine. I mentioned the vicious cycle, the inevitable crash,
1: right?
0: Like any stimulant drug, and you want more of it. Eventually, it's going to affect your sleep patterns. All right, how about some health benefits?
1: Right.
0: They found everything from not develop Parkinson's disease to dropping your risk of various cancers.
1: Well, coffee actually is shown to reduce your risk of diabetes.
0: 4 cups a day, 50% less chance of mouth and throat cancer.
1: You should eat more grapefruit because grapefruit contains something called naringin or naringin, and it actually slows the removal of caffeine from your brain.
0: Okay.
1: So you enjoy its effects longer.
0: Nice.
1: Yeah.
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1: Julio isn't here anymore, is he? He's out of here, right? He checked it. He punched his card. Who? Dude singing this song, Julio. I think Julio checked out. And it really don't matter if you're white
0: or black. Oh, you're right.
1: Yeah, he checked out, huh?
0: 2022.
2: Yeah.

0: That's what just came to mind. Like, anyway.
1: He checked out.
0: Checked on out of here, man. Punched his ticket.
1: It is two pros and a cup of Joe here on Fox Sports Radio. LeVar Arrington, Brady Quinn, Jonas Knox with you. Coming up in about 15 minutes from now, we are going to have our midweek awards, the good, the bad, and the ugly. That'll be yours right here on FSR. Xavion Harris, congratulations. We have a new development. If you remember, he was him and Daquan Wright were trying to get back to college after going to the NFL, trying to go back to LSU, formerly with Ole Miss. And they were told no on both sides. So they've just been kind of out there lingering. And apparently the NFL announced that Xavion Harris is now eligible to sign with an NFL team. Daquan Wright's status remains unchanged, but the NFL looked at this and said, you know what? He didn't actually ever legally sign a roster agreement. He didn't practice or dress for a game, so we're going to let him back. But Daquan Wright did. He was a part of practice. He was a part of that, which is why he still is sort of sitting out there floating around. But I guess this is good news for Xavion Harris. And no word yet on Daquan Wright. Now that's going to finish up. A couple of guys who were probably sold a bill of goods by Lane Kiffin, only to be waiting around the last month and a half trying to find out what their NFL future is going to be. So not really sure what changed, why that information couldn't have been attained before the NFL season started.
0: And why
1: has
0: it changed
1: started?
0: For one player and not the
1: because,
0: other?
1: Because Daquan Wright actually took part in practices. And so the NFL deemed that Xavion Harris did not sign an agreement, anything like that. So that's why
0: He was entered into the draft, went through the draft process and everything.
1: Yeah, but when he tried to go back to LSU, he didn't actually sign an agreement or participate.
0: So what you're saying is he was a free agent. He was a free agent the whole time, wasn't signed to a team. Thus, he didn't practice. Is that what you're saying?
2: With LSU. So we're not talking about the initial portion of him going when he went undrafted and trying to join an NFL team. We're talking about the portion where he was able to come back.
0: Right.
2: Like if he had joined and practiced with LSU or signed an agreement, that would have made him ineligible for the NFL until next year.
0: Oh, okay. Okay. But he did enter himself into the draft and went through the draft process.
2: Yes, I believe so. However, he did have some off the field stuff that, I mean, he's a good player. He probably would have gotten drafted if not for some of the other issues off the field.
0: I guess the only reason what I'm trying to establish here is if for some reason he didn't get as far along as the tight end did, based upon other things like maybe what you just said, off the field issues, or just wasn't good enough and didn't get called in, if that's the only reason why he's eligible to be, you know, picked up by a team and the tight end isn't, then that would be jacked up, right?
2: He never practiced at the NFL level either.
0: That's what I'm saying.
2: Because
0: of what?
2: He had surgery post-combine.
0: Okay.
2: So I think what happened was through the interview. Yeah, and that's where, when we're talking about this, it gets to be a slippery slope of saying, well, then every individual case that's going to be tried, if you're the NFL, the player's going to do this. Now, he's in a unique scenario because they were granted additional year of eligibility. What it currently looks like moving forward is you're going to have 5 for 5, and that's it. Now, maybe that changes. Maybe there's going to be guys who petition for a 6th year and a 7th year and all the stuff that goes along with it. But the point is there, because of his unique situation where he didn't practice at LSU and sign anything. And then even when he was with the Saints, he was, you know, waived early in August. He never practiced after that, you know, post-combine foot surgery he had. So all those unique things kind of added up to, like, he really wasn't a part of anything. So maybe we should allow him to be a free agent.
0: Which is crazy because, again, circumstantially speaking, if it's different, if he doesn't have that injury or if he doesn't have any issues and he ends up having the same situation as the tight end and he practices on a team, even if he doesn't make the team and tries to go back to college, he can't go back. And now, and then now the whole thing is messy going back to the NFL. So what I'm saying is, circumstantially speaking, why is he in a different situation than any of the other guys that tried to return back to college from the pros? Even if he didn't get on a team, even if he didn't get the opportunity to practice, I almost feel like you can't, how are you going to punish this guy more based upon him having a better level of success in trying to make it onto a pro team, where this guy didn't have the same exact opportunities, and yet he's not punished for it because what? He didn't get the opportunity because of an injury or because of something he did off the field that precluded him from being a part of taking part of the activities at the pro level? That doesn't make sense. That seems a tad bit like that's a double standard. And what? So like by chance, he's good to be able to go back to the NFL because some bad crap happened to him.
2: He's lucky he got injured.
0: That's crazy.
2: Like the
0: man.
2: Bottom line, he's lucky That's he got crazy. Injured. He's lucky that, well, I shouldn't say lucky. I mean, again,
0: it's kinda, I mean, in this moment, it's kind of lucky.
2: Right. Here's what you'd say is, if he got drafted, we wouldn't be having this conversation about him because he would have accomplished the goal.
0: Yeah.
2: So that's the first thing. The second thing is, you know, obviously he went undrafted. That didn't have anything to do with his size, ability, or play necessarily. It had more to do with the off-the-field issues, which you can look up. And there's some things that are pretty serious. So, you know, those become more of the sticky point to all of this. And then the decision is the decision. I mean, obviously the NFL took the time to interview him and go through individually to look at him. I would say this moving forward. I hope the NFL takes the time for guys who fall into this category somehow or fall into the situation to interview them and on a case-by-case basis make this sort of decision for these guys.
0: I think once you made the decision to go to the pros, you got to go pro.
2: Like, that's how it should be.
0: It's like you can't unbungee cord a jump. You can't unjump off of a plane and go skydiving. Like, nope, nah. I don't want to skydive. I want to start over again. Like, you can't do that.
1: Once, I would have done that.
0: Once the toothpaste is out of the tube, it's out. Like, there's no going back. I just think keep it simple. If you declare for the draft, you are no longer eligible to play at the college level. Sorry, done. Moving on. We're not trying to figure out how to spin back with you.
1: That's why I want to know what these guys were told or promised when it came to their conversations with LSU and Lane Kiffin. What were they told to make them believe that, hey, this is really going to happen?
0: The legal rulings.
1: Okay, but
0: she was highlighting those things. The legal rulings that came out that gave this limited amount of guys from the COVID years this opportunity to have that extra year eligibility by whatever. What court was it?
2: It's not through the COVID years.
0: Okay, what was it?
2: It's for the 5-for-5 and essentially a player contesting that, hey, I was a part of the 2022 recruiting class that I should be able to take part in this too. So it's basically all of the players who their eligibility has been exhausted for 4 years of eligibility, who with the ruling that's come down, we're now moving forward. Everyone's going to have 5 to play 5,
0: which happened.
2: They're
0: after
2: saying,
0: the draft.
2: Hold on a second. We should have a chance to do that.
0: Which happened and after the draft.
2: The judge deciding that in Colorado happened after the draft. Yes, that a player would, there was a specific player that did it in Colorado, and that then opened up the precedent for all these other players.
0: Mm-hmm. Yeah, well, and I can understand if it was like, whoa, hold on. I made a decision without having this knowledge, and I'm sure that's what they leaned in on.
2: Exactly.
0: As their defense, but And I would say that would have to be a case-by-case situation. That would be based upon those circumstances. But moving forward, I'm sorry. You got to put something in place that here are the guardrails, man. And the guardrail says if you declare for the next level, if you declare to go pro, that's a wrap.
1: Yeah.
0: There's no going back. You've cut the cord. You're not going back in your mama's belly. You out. Deal with it. That's air, player. Deal with it. No, I'm not ready. Yes, you are. You're here. Why? Like, ready to go. Try to walk. There's no going back.
1: Great point, man.
0: Just saying. Some of this stuff
2: like
0: is
2: something's going on in the studio right now.
0: Something is being made more, like, some of this stuff, it's already too complicated. some of this stuff doesn't have to be as complicated as it is. That's all I'm saying. Like, that's like, some of this stuff is like, this should not be as complicated as it's been made out to be. And if this kid is able to go back because he wasn't able to make a team for whatever reason, but that's his only reason why he did not get the opportunity to lose his eligibility to play at the college level because he didn't make it onto a team. But you declared you were trying to go in the draft, regardless of if it was the rule or not, doesn't matter to me. You declared for the draft. Done. Now that's one less thing to worry about. If you declare that you're going into the league, you're done. Done. I don't care if you got 3 years, two years of eligibility left. I don't care.
1: I mean, that said, I can't understand where they're coming from, where they're like, well, so there's a paycheck if I go back to college and I know I'm going to get that. There's no guarantees I'm going to get, you know, whatever from the NFL. If the opportunity to make a little bit more money was there.
0: Yeah, sure. That's hustling. But that's not the governing side. That's the player side.
2: Well, the tough part about this is one of the biggest issues that we've got right now in college football or college sports is agents who are unregulated. You know, many of these agents who are working, they're not regulated. They're not certified. And that becomes an issue. For taking advantage of the percentage that these student athletes are making, taking a big percentage, but also in situations like this, you know, they might not be giving their clients or the players sound advice and saying, hey guys, listen, you could go back to maybe play, but you might get blocked from doing that. There's going to be people who fight this. And so maybe we should just stay at the pro level. Maybe we shouldn't do that. So I get concerned because of the agent's involvement, but I also about Lane. And I don't know what Lane was saying to these players, you know, individually or directly to them. But you also have to wonder how culpable he was with all this, too. And that's the tough part is, you know, that might never come out. But if he was enticing or he was encouraging these kids to come back and now they find themselves in no man's land and he basically, you know, hurt their ability to make a paycheck one way or another and continue to play the game of football. We can say that that's on them, but that doesn't help either. You know, having a head coach who is trying to, you know, bend the rules or operate within the gray area to make this work. And then the kids get screwed and he's just moving on, you know?
1: Yeah. Well, listen, start gambling, guys. 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The crown is yours. Up next, it's our midweek awards, the good, the bad, the ugly, right here on FSR.
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0: Two pros and a cup of Joe, Fox Sports Radio, LeVar Arrington, Brady Quinn, Jonas Knox with you here. Coming up, top of next hour, a little over 10 minutes from now. It is a Wednesday. That means Old P time. Petros Papadakis is going to be yours here on Fox Sports Radio. Before we get to our midweek awards, though, a reminder to check out our YouTube channel for the show. 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After you've done that, tap the thumbs up icon and comment away whether you agree or disagree. 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
1: There are some good things that happen, and there's some bad, and then there's some downright ugly things. It's time for Good, Bad, and Ugly.
2: Well, Sheriff Sweeka, who's got the duties this week?
3: Well, I'll tell you what, Sheriff, we're going to go right back to you, Deputy. You got the good of the week, brother. Draw, cowboy.
0: The good of the week is what is happening each and every Saturday here on Fox Sports Radio, where Knox Locks is currently 10-5 on the year. And to overcome and persevere all the negativity that he's got to deal with on this show when it comes to picks, but to use that to catapult him into the weekend to make the real picks, not these preseason whatever we do every single Friday, I think Knox Locks off to a scorching hot 10-5 start to the season. That's my good for the week.
1: Knox Locks.
3: All right, we're going to go to the bad, and Sheriff Sticks, you're the bear of the week. Draw, cowboy.
4: Well, I wanted to do sports, but obviously we got labeled tacky, so I'll say my bad for the week was us talking about the butt crack of the man who fell to his demise on a roller coaster. We probably shouldn't have joked as much as we did, but we did, and you know what? It is what it is, but thoughts and prayers to the family.
3: All right, next, we got the ugly, and Sheriff Quinn, go for it, brother.
5: We don't have much time here. I just quickly say this. We joked about the picture, nothing else. Outside of that, I think Jonas is being ugly today. I'll just say it. Jonas is being very ugly today.
6: Dang.
4: Sensitivities.
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20: The American League Championship Series is tied at a game apiece after Tampa Bay's home win against Cleveland 3-1. The Rays got their three runs in the fourth inning thanks to an error by veteran third baseman Jose Ramirez. Winning pitcher Freddy Peralta of Tampa Bay went six scoreless innings with six strikeouts. Game three of the best of seven is in Cleveland on Thursday. The NLCS resumes Wednesday night on FS1. The Brewers lead the Dodgers 2-0. LA DH Shohei Ohtani, despite injuries, will still be in the lineup. Patriots running back Travion Henderson is due to miss multiple weeks with a high ankle sprain. 49ers linebacker Dre Greenlaw's one-game suspension was upheld. Bears defensive end Montez Sweat was suspended 2 games for PEDs, and Rams tackle Alaric Jackson was suspended 2 games for punching an opponent after the game Monday. And in the NHL, Carolina won it 6 straight, 4-2 over Washington. I'm Steve DeSager.
19: It's two pros and a cup of Joe.
21: Oh boy, yeah.
19: Jonas Knox.
22: 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Funny how?
19: Brady Quinn.
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19: College Football Hall of Famer LeVar Arrington.
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19: 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Here's Brady Quinn, LeVar Arrington, and Jonas Knox.

0: to this music.
1: 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LeVar Arrington, Brady Quinn, Jonas Knox with the air. 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We're going to take you all the way up until the end of this hour at 9 a.m. Eastern Time, 6 o'clock Pacific. And
0: don't be messing with my bits, Lorena. That's a bit.
1: And by the way, we are brought
2: easy
1: to you
2: on the mic.
0: Nope.
2: Far
0: nope.
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0: I got you.
1: And
0: I got you.
1: You got issues.
0: I got you.
1: What you got?
0: You got the worst issues in the world. In the world.
1: Oh, my God.
0: You right. Say some of the wildest stuff out your mouth, man.
1: I'm just trying to... I'm just hoping that things go smooth here with our next guest.
0: Never.
1: He is the one and only Petros Papadakis.
0: It'll never happen.
1: He is the co-host of the Petros and Money Show, which you can hear on The Blowtorch, AM 570 LA Sports.
0: I have to live through this one, huh?
1: Fox college football analyst, and you can get him on X.
3: What does that mean?
1: At the OP.
0: Well, he's USC.
1: Petros, good morning.
4: Good morning.
0: That's right. You guys won our wideout.
4: OP.
0: What was the?
4: There's no you guys. I don't care.
0: What was the feedback after the big win in the wideout stadium of Penn State? You know, what was that like for you?
4: Did you go?
0: I was there.
4: Oh, cool. I thought USC played better in all three phases, even though they iced their own kicker and had a failed onside kick. I thought overall USC played better on the road. That's probably the best they've played other than against like Rutgers or something all the way on the East Coast. So they put together a better game in all three phases, and Maiava was a lot sharper. I mean, USC's had a lot of great wide receivers are not hard to come by here in Southern California. And the list of USC receivers from my childhood till now is crazy. And you could just list them off for the next 5 minutes and we'd miss names. But Robert Woods, Marquise Lee, Nelson Aguilar, Keyshawn Johnson, Johnny Morton.
0: Mikey Williams.
4: Big Mike Williams, Dwayne Jarrett. Not the one from Utah, the one that played for the Giants from Taft High, the Pittman,
0: the Detroit kid,
4: Amon-Ra St. Brown. Who's the kid in Atlanta?
1: Drake London.
4: I mean, it never ends. And whether USC's been bad, whether Kiffin's ruining the program, or Sark is drunk, or Clay Helton is inept, or Lincoln Riley is a terrible fit. Any of these things, USC always has great receivers. And this freshman, I'm not saying he's better than any of them, but the Trent Mosley kid is a real difference maker.
3: Oh, yeah, that 20-year-old freshman.
4: Yeah, he's 400 years old, but he's a difference maker. There's no doubt about it. And Lincoln Riley's a good play caller. There's also no doubt about that. And he did a very good job. He's also really good in the return game, which kind of evens things out on their special teams, which has been horrible under Lincoln Riley for years. So overall, I thought it was a great victory. So all the national pundits that protect Lincoln Riley every week around Wednesday,
0: they got some relief.
4: They don't have to do that this week. USC's on a bye, and then Wisconsin is playing here against UCLA, and then USC's going out to Camp Randall next week. So what did I think? I thought Penn State looked okay, but they're not good enough, obviously, for Penn State people. Now they're 0-3 in the Big Ten, and everybody's wondering if they made a mistake. Of course, everybody's favorite coach, James Franklin, just lost one at Cal. So, interesting weekend, but overall, I expected USC to get beat in all three phases and not play well on the East Coast, and that wasn't the case. They played better.
0: Mm.
3: Well, that's not fun.
4: Well, what do you want from me? I mean, I'm kidding. What am I doing?
3: Come on, we're just relax. We're trying to have a little
0: dang
3: fun
0: Petros.
4: Relax. What am I fine? I'm just sitting here answering questions.
3: Look, with what's happening at UCLA, do you look at it and just say, you know, that adds to the pressure put on Lincoln? Does it not matter now? And obviously, Nico's out for the season. So
4: no, I think Nico Iamaliava's out for the year. Yeah. Did it have something to do with the judo chop from Bear Alexander or not?
3: Jeez, how about that, huh?
4: He got chopped on the neck and he hurt his knee. So I don't.
0: Dang.
4: I don't understand. Nico wasn't
3: playing.
4: Maybe
3: more of that story from what I hear, by the way.
4: Mm. Oh, for real?
2: Petro.
5: Well, like what?
0: Yeah, tell us, Q. I mean, you're going to put it out there.
4: You're going to get wind in your jaws.
0: You're going to dip your toe in there. Go ahead on in.
4: Hey, you know what? I'm going to take it even one further, Brady. Why don't you relax?
0: Yeah.
4: Yeah.
0: How about that?
4: Yeah. Why don't you relax?
3: One more time. Yeah.
4: Yeah. You relax.
3: No, go ahead, Petros.
4: Oh, okay. he hasn't been playing great, Iamaliava, within the context of their new offense. And perhaps... it doesn't matter with the new guy, Ty Dieffenbach, or whatever his name is, the guy who was at Pitt, then Cal Poly, who's from Agoura in the Ventura. Actually, Agoura's unincorporated, but it's close to Ventura County.
5: Yeah, I used to live there.
4: That's why it's unincorporated.
5: Oh, come on.
4: Hey, I'm going to say something to you.
5: You did.
0: Hey, Jonas.
4: You ready?
0: Hey, Jonas.
4: It might happen all three of you before it's over.
0: Hey, Jonas.
4: Hey. Relax.
0: Relax, Jonas.
4: Yeah, hey, why don't you relax? That's
0: right. Relax, Jonas.
3: Take that, Petros.
4: Bitch. Yeah.
3: Put that in your pipe and smoke.
0: Oh, Petros. Oh.
4: Yeah, I called you a bitch, too.
5: Oh.
4: Yeah, how would you like that?
3: You yoga-loving bitch.
0: Oh, wow.
4: I'm going right after this.
0: What is going
4: on? Yeah.
0: Real hot?
4: It'll be hot. Anyway. look, I. How can you not be impressed by what's going on at UCLA? And how can it not be an LA story framed up against USC? Liz, I'll tell you something. Yesterday I woke up in the morning, and we had a three-hour radio show, of course. And my radio producer's like, well, we got 2 days to deal with the Dodgers stuff. What should we do? Do you want anything else? And I said, well, why don't we talk to Bob Chesney? Why don't we talk to Wayne Knight? So they called over at UCLA, day of. And they don't work with our station anymore. We're not their flagship or anything. They called over at UCLA. They said, Chesney's going on with Cowherd, and Wayne's in class. But we'll get our linebacker for you, Oshimogo, who's been playing great, the transfer from Oklahoma. And that kid came on, and he was awesome. You think USC would put anybody on ever? Mm. Their kids don't even have media training. No one's allowed to even speak. Lincoln Riley's stunting them. And this kid was great, endeared himself to the LA audience. And it's just a new vibe, a new era, a whole new, completely new slate at UCLA with a new chancellor who cares, a great AD, and the alignment that we always talk about, the coach and staff, and a bunch of guys who aren't from LA. Maybe that's a good thing. And I'm just really impressed. I don't know what their ceiling is without the quarterback, the threat of the quarterback throwing it down the field. Maybe that was a thing. Maybe it wasn't. But I don't know how you can't be impressed with Bob the Builder. And I don't know how you can't compare it, the backdrop of it, to what's going on over at USC. And USC's having success. But are they going to win at Wisconsin? Is USC going to beat Ohio State, the best team in the Big Ten?
3: Jump around.
4: Are they going to go to Indiana
3: Jump
4: and
3: around.
4: Win? A disciplined team like Indiana, who's going to want to punch him in the neck. We'll see. So I think the disappointment for USC, I think, is still down the road. But it's hard not to compare them in the moment against what's going on at UCLA, which is pretty darn remarkable to see them go into Autzen Stadium and win the line of scrimmage like that.
5: It
4: and
5: also
4: burn the boats and all that.
5: It seems like UCLA, the way they're winning these games, the way they run the ball, that seems like more of your style.
4: Hey, why don't you relax, man? Tell me what my style is.
5: Let me tell you something, bitch. That seems like your style of football.
4: Yeah. Oh, okay? Hey, that's bitch made for you to say that to me. Right?
3: Get that bitch.
5: We're running the ball, bitch. All right?
0: Oh, wow.
4: Yeah, half the time they got the 5'5" running back lined up at quarterback.
6: You little bitch.
4: And faking a pitch to the quarterback and then running like a zone play to the right. I love what they're doing. I am endlessly impressed. And I was impressed with Bob Chesney, well, when he was at JMU. And then dumbass Colin Cowherd's like, tell us about your relationship with Kurt Cignetti. He's like, well, I don't know him at all. He left JMU and I came in. Yeah. Like, I don't... Never met but the guy,
3: they're,
4: really.
3: They're polar opposites, if you've ever met the two.
4: Yeah, and it's ridiculous. But, you know, at least Cowherd made that connection for his national audience.
3: I want to ask you about a coach you love.
4: Relax, man.
3: Look at what Jake Dickerson, man. He's a legit
2: AQ,
3: coach.
2: Relax, man. Relax.
3: Is he a guy that you would say, Petro, from your experience with him? Like, could take over a big program if one opens up?
4: You know, I don't know. They would probably ask the same question about Bob Chesney. Of course, you might ask, is UCLA a big program? Well, they certainly have people's attention right now. But the Bob Chesney thing is interesting. I mean, when he got the UCLA job, you could say, this guy was at where? Salve Regine? Regina? Holy Cross? Is that a big enough job? This and that. When I met Jake Dickert, he was be the defensive coordinator for Rolovich at Washington State. And Dickert had a background in playing or coaching at North Dakota State and Wyoming, I believe. So he came from that North Dakota State, Craig Bowl kind of climbing tree, which are all really good coaches and usually guys that have a great integrity or spinal demeanor. And so I was impressed with him there, really impressed with him as the D coordinator, kind of like the way people were impressed with Kenny Dillingham when he was the coordinator at Oregon. And then Rolovich had the whole vaccine thing and all that, which is pretty embarrassing if you look back on it now.
5: Oh, God.
4: And of course, Dickert got the job. And when he got the job, we were like, wow, I can see why that guy got the job. He was awesome with us. And then you saw the success he had at Washington State. And then he goes to Wake Forest, which is not an easy place to compete, and is getting those guys to compete. And what are they, 5-1 with somebody coming to visit? I forget who. But I like Jake Dickert. I've really been impressed with him ever since I first came across him at Washington State. And they've had some good coaches there that they just can't keep. But I've never been to Winston-Salem. I love the contrast between the demon, Deacon, which is a preacher obviously possessed by the black arts.
0: That's quite the contradiction, actually, when you stop to think about it.
4: I mean, it's a big contradiction.
0: Yeah, I mean, now that you mention
4: it. I mean, it's like a Catholic school, and then they're called the Blue Devils. So you're like, oh, well, what's up, you know?
0: Yeah.
4: No, you're absolutely right about that. No, and there's lot of hypocrisy and contradiction within the whole sport of college football, which I love to wrap my arms around.
0: Well, talk about it. What else? What else is there?
4: Well, the fact that just overall that we have a $1 billion industry of athletics, basically a professional sports league.
0: But everybody's in debt.
4: Well, not only that, but it's a professional. Well, that you're just describing everybody on the Real Housewives of whatever city as
0: Yikes.
4: Well.
0: Yeah, that's true too.
4: Real showy, but also
0: you seen the
4: debt.
0: baseball moms that?
4: No, we previewed it. We previewed it, but we're not watching it.
0: It was pretty good. Yeah,
4: the original contradiction, LeVar, is the fact that we have a very lucrative, much more lucrative than many and most professional sports leagues in the world. We have that inside, wrapped up inside like a Easter egg or a Russian treasure doll, our universities or educational institutions. Now, it's something that happened very naturally over the years, but the fact that the identity of these schools, where you went to school, where Brady went to school, where I went to school, is I don't know what to say about Jonas.
5: Nah.
4: Is relax.
0: Figured that was what you were fighting over.
5: You need to relax, man.
0: I figured you was battling that. You were battling yourself over
4: the,
0: that.
4: The
0: one.
4: Places we went to school, their identity is the fact that guys wear football uniforms and bonk into each other.
0: Mm-hmm.
4: Not that you know they do cancer research here, or we teach people to build cities
0: or agriculture.
4: Correct. Yeah. You know, we know how to breed a horse. Cloned goat,
0: yeah,
4: you know, that kind of stuff.
0: A horse to a goat.
4: So that is probably the original contradiction and hypocrisy, LeVar.
6: Yeah.
4: And then it leads to all the rest of the stuff that we talk about. So to answer your question, which I think was an honest question.
6: Yeah, it was.
4: There it is.
6: Yeah, I like it. And you're right, by the way. And you are right.
4: Relax.
5: Hey, Petros, I wanted to ask
4: everybody take it easy.
6: Everybody take it easy.
4: We're going to get through this if we take it easy.
6: Get light. Petros, breathe. We can get through this.
5: Before we get into the Dodgers and where they currently stand, I wanted to ask you this. Obviously, I'm sure you saw the Jaden Daniels end of game moment that took place over the weekend. And
4: what did he do? He took a sack?
6: He ran.
5: There was about a minute left. They had the ball in field goal range. They ran a play. And then he took a sack, not realizing we had no timeouts, and I should have clocked it so we could kick a field goal and win the game. It's just one of the worst end-of-game moments that we've ever seen, and nobody can figure it out, and it's just bizarre. But it does bring up the question of, it feels like the narrative or opinion on Jaden Daniels has kind of changed. The LSU 5 issue, the number 5, seems like it's... You know, that whole thing was odd to start the year. Even alum from LSU were critical of it. What is your, from somebody who knows from Jaden Daniels' time at Arizona State, in SoCal,
4: the knock on him ever since he was in high school was that his mother's a nightmare and no one can get through his mother, right? I mean, but they said the same thing about Lamar Jackson, and... Maybe it's true, maybe it's not, but Lamar Jackson seems to have put together a pretty great NFL career, and not that Jaden Daniels hasn't already had great success. I mean, it's hard to have success in the NFL, especially at the quarterback position. So, look, I never saw him. All he did at Arizona State was run around. He wasn't a prolific thrower until he got to LSU and did what he did. And... The rumor has always been that the mother's a nightmare, and then you see all the videos and stuff. She won't even let him sit next to the basketball player at SC. And I mean, he's a young man, and he's controlled almost in every movement by his mother. And that's been the rumor and the behind-the-scenes talk for years, that she used to run around the Arizona State facility threatening everybody constantly with transferring, and finally they did. And
5: wait, really?
4: Yes. And he won the high. I'm not kidding. And I'm sure LeVar and Brady are not in their head. I don't, you know, I mean, this is just whatever you ask me, what they've been talking about.
3: That was the word on the street.
4: Yeah. I mean, and the word on the street came to fruition when you just watched the guy and watched the mom and the guy interact. And people are like, I love this woman. And it's like, okay, that's cool. But perhaps there's, you know, some leadership abilities that he has not developed because of his personal situation or, you know, his... management situation. The LSU number 5 thing was deeply embarrassing and spoke to, I mean, we see this on a much larger level with people like LeBron James. Even Kobe, when he was being covered, it was like, God, there's no one around to tell this person no. Or there's no one around to tell these people, hey, that's not a good idea to nationally attack LSU. Like, that's not a good idea. We're in training camp in the NFL. This is a bad thing for us to do, right? Like, where is that person, that voice of reason, to stop the ridiculousness? And it doesn't look like that exists. Now, how does that translate into decision-making at the end of a football game? I'm not sure. Maybe it doesn't at all. But that wasn't really the question you asked me. As far as...
6: hey, Petros, relax, man.
4: I'm trying.
6: Relax a little bit here.
4: You know
6: now.
4: What? Hey, don't you tell me.
6: Hey, just relax. Just a tad bit.
4: No. I do think it's kind of funny. You have not funny, but intriguing that you have a lot of quarterbacks, guys like Troy Aikman, people like that, who are saying we don't teach quarterbacks the logistics of winning a football game the way we should. You know, it comes to the end of the game and everybody's brain falls out of their mouth.
6: Brady's been very critical of quarterbacks too.
4: Yeah, so I mean, and,
6: tell
4: and,
6: us how you feel, Q.
4: He should be, because that's part that's part of his expertise.
6: Yeah,
3: they're not taught the right way anymore. I mean, it's a bottom line. It's a, you know, a grassroots issue from the time they're youngest to the time they get up to high school, college, and the NFL. It, to me, starts with a number of things. It could be from the private quarterback training, as we talked about earlier, the PTR situation, where you're doing what's in your best interest, not the best interest of the team, and how you're handling a bad play instead of throwing the football away and saving 8 yards from a sack. You know, you take a sack and you don't, it doesn't hurt your completion percentage and your quarterback rating. And then you get even further into it where, you know, the kids don't huddle anymore. So they don't know how to actually call a play in a huddle and look everyone in the eyes and know the situation and know the circumstances. And so that plays a role in it too. You know, you get all these offenses that run these no huddle up tempo things and they turn the sideline, they look just like they do to their parents for every single answer in life, instead of lining up, looking at what's in front of you and saying,
4: remembering
3: oh, I know
4: the
3: this.
4: Game
3: I know how
4: plan.
3: To attack this
4: yeah,
3: defense.
4: This is what we're doing on third and short. Yeah. I mean, it shouldn't be
3: But
4: hard.
3: Forget the game plan. Like, none of the kids study so they understand, like, I should know what cover two is, what cover three is, what cover four is. Like, I should know the weaknesses of that. So I don't need to look to the sideline for them to tell me what route I'm running. I should know the game plan. And I should know what my route adjusts to, or as a quarterback, like what's going to be open versus this.
4: I've always
3: because
4: thought
3: because I actually that, know what's what I'm facing.
4: I've always thought too that, you know, guys that are never under center and never develop the legs, the muscles in their ass to dig out of that position and hand the ball off on a stretch zone.
2: What?
4: Hand the ball off, move all around, movement plays, stuff like that. I mean, you watch Jaden Maiava play, and he's a really good quarterback, and he's doing great. It was great at Penn State. But, I mean, somewhere in the game, all of his mechanics, everything just goes straight to hell.
2: Yeah, it's called pressure.
3: There's a lack of timing and rhythm.
2: We did have pressure
3: in what they're being asked to. Petros, I wanted to ask you quickly, I know we're up against it, about Coach Prime.
4: We're good.
3: And the comments that he... The comments that he made about the, you know, I can't even hear over LaVar's cackling.
2: Love that.
3: The comments he made about the game plan getting out and everything afterwards. Like, are people making too much of it? Is Coach Prime being too defensive?
4: I think that Coach Prime has been revealed as somebody who's having a hard time. I know that it was great. And there's what is modern college football currency? Is it wins? Or is it attention? I mean, ask Lane Kiffin. I'm not sure.
2: It's a good question.
4: Because we talk about, I mean, the best Colorado ever did was, I mean, they had a player win the Heisman, and that's great, but that's an individual award, like you're saying. And the best Colorado ever did was almost winning the Alamo Bowl. But the coverage that they got for that moment was, I mean, like a tsunami. And it's not something that happens in a vacuum. People made a lot of money off of it. And the TV companies flourished with Colorado for a couple years. That's over. Big Noon's not coming. You're not, you know, getting a hotel in Boulder anytime soon and going to Pasta J or whatever, Brady, with Joel Klatt.
3: Yeah, good call. Look at and, you. Look at and, you up to date with the local restaurants.
4: And you know, Kirk Herbstreit and his stupid dog aren't coming around anytime soon. So what is it now? Now it's just an inept offense, a coach that doesn't seem to understand what's going on with his players and his staff. We kicked a couple guys off the team after the Northwestern game. He's always deflecting blame, and then he takes the blame. I mean, he's constantly contradicting himself. It seems like it's just gotten away from him to where, I don't know, the guy obviously has health problems. He's got Karrueche Tran land somewhere on a bed waiting for him to come home.
2: Dang.
4: I don't know how much longer he needs to do this. And for all the love he got when he took the job and all the attention he

0: Why do they not want him to play?
1: Because he's terrible. Yeah. I mean, he's been awful for months, and they don't know what to do with him. He's not hitting at all. The year started, and Ohtani said that he wanted to win the Cy Young, which should have been a red flag, because that's an individual award, like Travis Hunter's Heisman. And he continued to try to pitch deep into the season with his body messed up, and now his body seems broken. He can't get to anything at the plate, and all of our hitting experts are sitting there going through it all day on the radio, like, he's got to get his elbow down, and he's terrible, and it doesn't seem like he's benchable. They're not allowed to bench him because he's...
0: Because that next one could be the time it turns around, right? Yeah, how it works?
1: Well, that's what they keep saying, but he's not being pitched to like that.
2: He's
1: like,
2: not healthy, man.
1: Yeah, it's like there's no threat of him. It's like saying, like, well, look, we've got Vi Sikahima returning punts, and he's a great threat on special teams. You're like, yeah, but Vi Sikahima just had his leg amputated. They're like, it's all right. It's still a threat.
2: He'll be punching the goalpost in no time.
1: Don't worry, guys. It's the threat of him back there is going to change everything. It's like the threat of him there is not working anymore because everybody, if the women at my sister's yoga studio who are asking me, why is Ohtani playing? Shouldn't they bench him? If it's seeped into the yoga studio, I'm pretty sure that the Brewers know that he sucks. So yesterday it was like a whole thing, and then Dave Roberts came on at like 4:30 in the afternoon Pacific time and was like, yes, Ohtani feels great and he's going to play. Yeah. He's like, no. It's pretty funny. Blake Snell's got
3: to
1: have
3: Does he need to get back to placing bets? Is that what this is about?
1: I wouldn't say that. Look what happened to the last guy that got in trouble with him. He's in jail right now, waking up under a bike.
3: Maybe that was his missing link.
1: Oh, no. I wouldn't talk about it. I would relax about that.
0: Dang. Hey, Lorena, Petros. Relax on playing the music, baby.
2: Petros, we appreciate it.
0: To get Brady from asking more questions
2: of
0: Petros.
2: Get him on X at the OP. Always a fun ride here.
1: You guys
2: going
1: to need me for the rest of the hour to get through it? Or?
0: Yeah. Why not?
1: No.
0: We're almost done.
1: No.
2: There he is, the great Petros Papadakis joining us here on Fox Sports Radio. All right, it's coming up next here. The shenanigans continue as we're going to try and relax on a Wednesday here on FSR. But we talk sports every morning, but what's helping us get through those early alarms, those long commutes, those busy days? 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
12: Expect plenty of sun today, warmer, high near 79. Tonight, clear for the overnight, low of 57. It's mostly clear and 58 in the city.
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0: two pros and a cup of Joe here, Fox Sports Radio. Everybody needs to relax, man. Enough's enough around here. By the way, we'll have another edition of The Leftovers coming up here about 12 minutes from now, right here on Fox Sports Radio. A special reminder that the football season is heating up and every week feels bigger with DraftKings. 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The crown is yours. So we mentioned the injury that took place to Nico Iamaliava of UCLA, the quarterback, torn ACL, done for the year. But there was a moment in that game against Oregon where, you know, it looked like he took a shot. There was a little bit of a shot taken by Bear Alexander of Oregon, who was trying to, I guess, get the football. And instead, looked like he chin-checked Nico on the play. And Dan Lanning, the head coach of Oregon, spoke about the play, the moment, and defended his guy.
1: Based on how I saw it, you know, I feel horrible for a team. You never want to see a player get injured. I think Bear was trying to take a ball shot. You know, we were pretty aggressive about when the quarterback's running, there's opportunities that the ball is loose. Obviously, it's late, right? And it's not the way it needs to be done. It wasn't executed the right way. You know, Bear knows that. And I think, you know, he feels bad about that. It's one of the first things he said to me. He goes, I wasn't trying to hurt the guy. And I don't think that's how he got hurt. I think it was actually on a lower extremity. But you don't want to see it play out like that, but you want your players to be aggressive and trying to punch the ball out.
0: Do you guys have a problem with the play?
2: When he punched him around the neck?
0: Look, I just thought he was trying to get the ball. I never thought, oh, well, that's, you know, he's clearly taking a shot at the guy. I mean, maybe
2: they were on the ground, though, right? Weren't they on the ground and he reached over and punched?
3: They were on the ground.
2: Yeah, they were on the ground. It was late, and it was dirty, no matter how you want to try to frame it up.
0: You think it was dirty?
2: And I'm, like, okay with being a dirty player. and I would say I would categorize that as dirty. Yeah, it was dirty.
0: Was the ball
3: anywhere near where he was punching?
0: Well, you know, he's got a long arm. You know, he's trying to maneuver around some things.
2: It's somewhere in and around, like, underneath his chin. So if you're aiming for the ball in that moment on the ground, you know, you got to try to dislodge the ball from his body and the ground. So you got to punch over the head and down, you know, toward and the head and the chin is on the way.
3: Ray Charles out there punching.
2: Yeah. Yeah. I'm having fun with it because there is no way, again, there's no way to justify what the kid did in that moment. Like, it was a dirty play. They were on the ground. Dude was rolled over. He punched. He definitely, clearly, late punched through and hit him, and that's what it was. I mean,
0: I have a question about Oregon. Have they looked good at all at any point this season outside of Portland State, which they beat, you know, 205-0? But have they looked really good at all at any point during the course of this season? Because it seems like they're one of the more disappointing teams in all of college football. Because I think they were at least near the top betting favorites to win the national championship. And they've not looked good at all at any point.
2: Not national championship good.
3: Big Ten championship good.
2: Yeah, not even Big Ten championship good. But there's still a lot of season to go, though. And they have a lot of talent. I mean, they could improve. But it has been somewhat of a disappointing year so far for them.
3: I would say this. I'll go a step further. And I think they've been disappointing outside of one year, which was that 2 years ago they won the Big Ten?
2: 2 years.
3: 2 years ago they won the Big Ten?
2: Yeah, 2 years.
3: Is that right?
2: Yeah.
3: I would say they've actually been the most disappointing part for the Big Ten in that West Coast addition to the conference, because there was this thought that they were in a position to compete for national championships, bring up the level of talent and parity within the conference. And yes, there's talent there. No one's going to dispute that. And Dan Lanning's had his success. But if we're being honest, like, no West Coast team has brought anything to the Big Ten. I mean, they just, they haven't. Outside of the 1 year for Oregon, that's been it. I mean, it's SC obviously hasn't. Washington obviously hasn't. UCLA is maybe doing something now with Bob Chesney there. They're just still undefeated, but they've been a disappointment. And if you look at the expansion of the conference and you compare it to the SEC, when people are like right now, people are trying to say, who's the third best team in the Big Ten? Who would you say that is? Because it's Ohio State, Indiana, and then who?
2: That's a good one. Who would be the third team? Northwestern?
3: I mean, that might be in the conversation. UCLA is undefeated, but UCLA, they don't have a starting quarterback now.
2: Yeah, they don't have their quarterback.
3: You could say Iowa. Iowa's got a slate Iowa that allows them to maybe run the table. They're ranked. Wisconsin, I mean, they haven't, you know, that's a team that's, I think it's kind of dangerous. They've got a tough slate ahead, but outside of losing to Notre Dame, like, they look like a team that actually could potentially maybe make a run, be a lot better than people gave them credit. Hmm. But they've got a gauntlet the next few weeks. I mean, it really is wide open when you look at the Big Ten. But in part, like, that was supposed to be Oregon's spot. That was supposed to be USC's spot. They were supposed to be talked about as the upper echelon of the Big Ten.
2: You're right.
3: And they just haven't been.
2: You're right. I mean, they did have high expectations coming in. I mean, third team.
0: Yeah, because you,
2: I say Northwestern right now, honestly.
0: Northwestern, Iowa, Wisconsin.
2: It's a better team than what people are giving them credit for, man. And they had Indiana. And I know you can say that about everybody. Oh, they had Indiana on the ropes. Well, that's everybody's story. You just don't know how to knock out Indiana. Indiana has a serious chin.
3: Maybe Nebraska. Maybe Nebraska.
2: I mean, they had Nebraska. Indiana on the ropes.
0: If Nebraska could just get somebody to Photoshop out the little number next to the team they're playing, if they're ranked, they'd be fine. Hmm. You know, they could work themselves into the conversation.
2: So what you're saying is some way, somehow it connects back to Penn State, huh?
0: Well, no, I'm just saying.
2: Penn State and big games just don't mix. Huh?
0: I'm just saying for Nebraska.
2: No matter where you are.
0: When you've lost 30 plus straight games to ranked opponents, I feel like we can identify.
2: And that's Matt Rhule, you're saying, right? That's Matt Rhule.
0: Is
2: it before him?
0: Scott Frost had a little bit of a.
2: Did he have the same problem?
0: That issue as well, too.
2: You know, Matt Rhule being a former Penn Stater, right. And I guess you just can't win big games.
3: It predates Matt Rhule. Yeah, I mean, it's been a decade.
2: Good. Okay, good.
3: It's been more than a decade.
2: Good. Don't put that on my boy.
0: Oh, but yeah, who is the third team? Probably maybe Northwestern, maybe Iowa, maybe Wisconsin, but definitely not Oregon.
2: But the point is that, and it could be Oregon, actually. But the point is that. I think there's a gap, and it's a very, very large gap in between Ohio State, Indiana, and everyone else. Yeah. So I think that's the bigger point here is that, I mean, the gap is so wide that it's like whoever number three is, it is number three, but they're not going to beat Ohio State. They're most likely not going to beat Indiana.
3: I think what gets lost in all this too is like those are the last two national champions. And so there might be a gap there, right? But that doesn't mean like when you talk about the conferences and have parity, like there is parity. There's a reason why we're trying to find a way of figuring out who the third best team is. And it's hard to do so because there's a lot of teams in contention for it. And the one thing that stands out that's going to be tough for the Big Ten is trying to overlook Mississippi State bludgeoning Minnesota. I mean, that loss is going to hurt the perception of the conference. Now and then until we get to the College Football Playoff Committee in those rankings.
0: It's two pros and a cup of Joe, Fox Sports Radio, LeVar Arrington, Brady Quinn, Jonas Knox with you up next. We're going to close up shop with another edition of The Leftovers right here on FSR.
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15: 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The speeds are looking great, though, on the bridge, and North 5 and 805 are up to speed out of the South Bay.
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22: Expect plenty of sun today, warmer, high near 79. Tonight, clear for the overnight, low of 57. It's mostly clear and 58 in the city.
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28: 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LeVar Arrington, Brady Quinn, Jonas Knox with you here. 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
30: All right, Lorena.
31: Well, you may have seen the holiest Chicago White Sox fan, the Pope himself, Pope Leo, has been diagnosed with lung adenocarcinoma.
32: What?
31: Adenocarcinoma.
30: What?
31: It's lung cancer.
32: What?
31: But thankfully, this type of lung cancer specifically is common and highly treatable. He had a successful surgery yesterday at Rome's Gemelli Hospital. The surgeons removed a small nodule and the lower part of his right lung. So, yeah, he's going to be out for a little bit. The Vatican has canceled all public appearances until after the 20th, but he is currently resting.
32: I mean, the Lord's work stops? You know that.
28: Oh, that's why it's on us to do our part.
32: Oh. Yeah. Then why you need a pope?
28: Well, you know, you can still carry on his message while he's
32: isn't it Jesus's message you're carrying on?
28: That too.
32: Okay. All right.
31: Jesus.
32: I just didn't know. Did I guess Jesus took a day off on the seventh day, right? On Sunday, he said it was good. He looked at it and said it was good. So I guess you get to take a day off. All right, go ahead, Lorraine. What else you got?
31: I'll try and fit this one in real fast. It looks like our eyes and cameras are just not enough anymore. Adam Silver said the NBA could introduce smart basketballs for officiating as soon as 2027. They're going to be futuristic balls with Bluetooth chips, and they'll be able to see when their hands actually leave the ball. It's supposed to be more accurate and better for everyone.
28: How about better games? What if we do that? Maybe that'll improve the league a little bit.
32: Damn. Great point. It's preseason right now, you know.
28: Yeah, it is preseason.
32: Kawhi Leonard looked pretty good. We didn't talk basketball, but Kawhi was looking pretty good. Oh, no. You got to stop that cackling, Q. Like, we ain't got enough time for all that.
33: You got offended. That's a sensitive fine.
28: Second, man.
32: I'm just petty. That's all. I'm not sensitive.
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9: Well, South 15, heavy stuff through Temecula. Once you get past the lower 79, it looks great. At South 163, West 8 connector, watch out for some large debris in the right lane.
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22: It's going to be much warmer today with plenty of sunshine. Expect a high near 79. Tonight, clear skies with a low of 57. Currently, it's mostly clear and 58.
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29: Is Miles Garrett going to solve all this when he comes back?
0: And I know Aaron Donald is just getting into playing shape. I looked at them and I go, is that defense as formidable as we think? Maybe the back end linebackers are considered their weakness, but you're in a really tough division.
2: This is the one, this stinks. And it's been a while since I've been this pissed after a game, too.
0: You could easily be 1-4. The best odds right now, the Bills versus the Niners, you can't get too far behind in that division because then you're going to be on the road come playoff time.
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0: Made it to a Wednesday, and you know what that means. I don't know. Pizza Wednesday, everybody's in a good mood. Dylan, you've been secretive with the menu today, but can you reveal now?
4: I can.
0: Okay.
4: We have a barbecue chicken pizza, classic.
0: All right.
4: Sausage and peppers pizza.
0: Mm-hmm.
4: And Todd's famous classic, wonderful, amazing cheese pizza.
0: Huh? Who has it better than we do?
20: Nobody.
0: All righty. Good morning. If you're watching the program, NBC Sports Now or Peacock, download the app if you haven't done so. 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Stat of the day brought to you by Panini America, the official trading cards of the program. 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Operator Tyler sitting by. He'll take your phone calls at 877-3-DP-SHOW. 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Twitter handle at dpshow. I almost forgot the phone number. Did I get the phone number right?
4: Yeah, I think so.
0: Yeah, Paul.
21: It does happen. Sometimes something so obvious.
0: Yes.
21: I have a garage door code, like you punch it in. 8 years been there. I forgot it 2 days ago.
0: Mm.
21: Is that on me?
0: Yeah.
21: Do you remember your phone number as a kid?
0: Yeah. Yeah.
21: You can't give it out, though.
0: No, I'd probably, because who knows who has that now. Yes, Dylan.
4: That happens to me with the spelling of words sometimes. The other day, I was trying to think of how to spell through, like going through something, and I was like, I completely blanked. I was like, there's a G... I don't know.
0: O-U-G. Yes, Todd.
23: I did that with my home alarm, and also recently I was at the gas station a few weeks ago, and I forgot what my debit card password was, and it wasn't working. I tried three different things, and I'm panicking because I was very low on gas, and the guy can't help me. I didn't have cash on me, so I'm like, what the hell? I finally figured it out.
0: Sometimes they ask for your zip code when you're at the pump.
23: Oh, to help retrieve it or let it make it work?
0: No, to make sure it's you.
23: Oh, to make sure it's you.
0: Yeah. Like, that's extra security stuff.
23: That was a very troubling moment for me. It's a senior moment. I need gas. What come?
0: I had to ask somebody, what is our area code or zip code? Like, they're on the other side of the pump, and I go, what's the zip code around here? And they go, got it. Yeah, deal.
4: I swear I didn't steal this credit card. What's the zip code here locally?
0: Yeah, Paul.
21: Should we talk to somebody? Should we have, like, a neurologist or something come in?
0: No.
21: Something?
0: Yeah.
21: I tried to spell the word who's the other day, and I started with an H. That's not a good sign.
4: Who's?
0: Yes, Todd.
23: The worst thing when, like, you could be holding your phone or your keys and looking for them at the same time. That's frightening. You're holding. Where's my sunglasses? It's attached to your neck there on your shirt.
0: Welcome to the program, already in progress. Al Michaels joins us later on. Joey Votto on loan from NBC Sports, part of their baseball coverage. The Rays over the Guardians tying the series. Shohei Ohtani expected to start for the Dodgers. Game 3 coming up tonight. Here is the question to Dodger manager Dave Roberts.
24: Hey, Dave, have you talked to Shohei today? And do you know if he'll be in there tomorrow?
25: I did talk to Shohei, had a great conversation. He's adamant. He feels good enough to be in there. He's close to finding something with his swing. And I feel great about it. And... So, yeah, he wants to be in there and help us win a ball game and win a championship. So, great conversation, and I'm excited about having him in there.
0: I don't know how injured he is, or did the injuries lead to the slump? Is he, at least the thought of putting him on the bench, was that due to performance or his health? How'd that conversation go where you're Dave Roberts? Hey, you want to play in game 3? Because really it comes down to Ohtani if he wants to play. But if you're Milwaukee, if you don't take the Dodgers down now, you're probably never taking them down. L.A.'s already lost games started by Tarek Skubal and Yamamoto. You got Ohtani 3-for-20 in the postseason. Will Smith is 1-for-23. Through 6 postseason games, the Dodgers have only one player record a hit with runners in scoring position. And then you throw in Milwaukee's bullpen. They've been lights out. They have a ERA of 0.31 in almost 29 innings. They've allowed one earned run. If you don't get them, you're never going to get them. And I think that's, it's not like the pressure is on Milwaukee, but boy, it does feel like there's more pressure on them, even though they're up 2-0. Because if you let the Dodgers back in this, you know the pitching's going to be great. You got Snell, then you got Glasnow, two former Tampa Bay Rays. And then you'll go back with Scooble again and Yamamoto. Got to take him down. Because if it doesn't happen now, I can't imagine this scenario or the window being this wide open. You have your bullpen. You have a different approach to just getting the ball in play. Not everybody swinging for home runs. And you don't appear to be afraid of the Dodgers. And afraid is too strong of a word for professionals. I don't think you're bothered by the Dodgers. I think you feel like you're the best team in baseball. At least you better think that way. Yeah, Marvin.
1: And I think with the Brewers, they were in the NLCS this time last year and got swept. So they know what it takes to get back here. And I'm sure they're like, it's a whole lot of work to get back here. And we're up 2-0, so we have to take advantage of this now, because you saw this with the Blue Jays last year with Vlad Guerrero Jr. sitting in the dugout. I always remember that, like, you know how hard it was to get here? Yeah. I don't know if we'll be back.
0: Yes, Dylan.
4: And is the comfort of being up to nothing bridled a little bit by the ability to blow that lead too? Like, the comfort that you have being up also gives you the opportunity to kind of come crashing all the way back down.
0: Wow. That got dark.
4: Philosophical a little.
0: Did you bring out bridled?
4: Bridled, yeah.
0: Okay.
4: Vocab word.
0: Yes, Todd.
23: And it's also the whole, the series doesn't start until like the home team loses kind of thing. It's just, so you got that always floating around. You won the first two games. You were supposed to do it on your home field.
0: Yeah, I think the series doesn't start until the road team wins.
23: Yeah, I think you said it a little better than I did.
0: Thank you,
23: but
0: Tom.
23: Basically the same idea.
0: Yes.
21: Technically, I checked. It did start with game one, the series.
23: There, that was the official start. Was
21: yeah.
0: Thank you, Todd.
21: Technically.
0: First hour brought to you by ChatGPT Work. 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What do you have, poll question-wise, hour one, Dylan?
4: Well, Dan, even though they're up 2-0, is tonight a must-win game for the Brewers? Yes or no? Now, in hockey, 2-0, most dangerous lead.
0: I'm not going to say it's must, but it does feel that way. Like, it feels like this is more important. You can't say more important because the Dodgers can't go down 3-0. But I think there's pressure on the Brewers. Let's win this game. Let's load up to win this game. Because then it gets desperation time. Yes, Todd.
23: Also, because I don't think much of the American League teams that are still left, but I'm going to say the winner of Game 3 tonight is winning the whole thing. Heard it here first. Whoever wins tonight's game will be World Series champions. How crazy is that? With just 4 teams left, I know I'm really going out on a limb here.
0: Does anybody want to bet, Todd, that the winner of tonight, Game 3, wins the World Series?
23: Because the National League is going to win the whole thing, and the Brewers are going to win. If they go up 3-0, they will not lose 4 in a row. That's my whole premise.
0: Okay.
23: All right.
0: I understood your premise.
23: And the Dodgers, if they cut it to 2-1, they will ultimately win the series.
0: All right.
23: And either one of those teams will beat the Rays.
0: And then they'll win the World.
23: Or the Guardians, yeah.
0: All right, okay.
23: That's basically what I'm saying.
0: Yes, Dylan.
4: I mean, I'll take the other side of that. I don't think whoever wins tonight is necessarily going to win the World Series.
0: Okay. Well, back row.
23: That doesn't seem that strong. You said necessarily. Like, what is that supposed to mean? You're hedging your bets.
4: Leaving room for error.
23: Anything's possible, but I don't really think necessarily that's going to happen.
0: All right. Any other poll questions here? First hour.
4: If I was the Dodgers, I would play Ohtani or give him the night off.
0: I got to have the threat of Ohtani in the lineup. He doesn't look comfortable at all, but I still have to have that. It's almost like Kurt Gibson. You know, Gibby was there on the roster, and it was one pitch. It changed the entire complexion of that World Series. I know it's not the same because they didn't expect Gibby to be able to play at all, swing a bat, and then Tommy puts him in, and he homers off Eck. But Ohtani, can you hide him in the lineup a little bit there? Like, you can't have him lead off or clean up. Do you have him seventh in the lineup? I'm waiting for Teoscar Hernandez to homer tonight. I think his odds are about the same as Shohei Ohtani to homer tonight. Yeah, Paulie.
21: Would you consider that strategy, sitting Ohtani for the first few innings, but having that in the chamber, ready for later innings?
0: No, because I'm putting even more pressure on him when he's there in the fifth or sixth inning, as opposed to go up there, see how you feel, and get a swing in here. And maybe you measure, you know, you're able to measure the pitches a little bit better. But who's pitching tonight for the Brewers? Is it Gasser? I think so.
21: That's a great pitching name.
0: Yeah. Not a great name for sitting on a guy across, on a flight cross country.
21: Hey, Steve Fastball is our pitcher.
0: Hey, Jimmy Gasser. Oh, no. Yeah. Tommy Fastball. So Gasser, it's going tonight. 877-3DP Show. Email address dp@danpatrick.com. 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There. I think I got it all done. Check out the merchandise store, danpatrick.com. Some great new gear there. Fun for the entire family. Yeah, Paul.
21: Robert Gasser versus Blake Snell. Based off names, you'd have to bet on the Brewers.
0: Yeah. Yeah, Blake Snell, he's pitched great in the last month or so. But this is, when you think about everything that's fallen in line, in place for you. Now, you won the games in Milwaukee. It's not like they gave you those games. But you have guys who were struggling, runners in scoring position, Ohtani. Your bullpen's been unbelievable, and you got an opportunity now that a lot of people probably didn't think was going to happen, at least be up 2-0 going into this game tonight. Once again, it was the Rays over the Guardians, so that series tied it one game apiece. Freddie Peralta looked great. His nickname is Fastball Freddie. He threw 99 pitches last night. 71 were fastballs. That's why they call him Fastball Freddy. just letting Todd know.
23: Makes sense.
0: Since the start of September, Fastball Freddy has allowed 4 runs in 38 and 2/3 innings. That is a 0.93 ERA.
6: Stat of the day. Stat of the day. Stat of the day.
0: Where did that come from?
1: So our friend Cordell in Southern California sent that in. And I was like, you know what? Tyler was like, Marv, come here. I want to show you something.
0: Cordell.
1: Sent it over. I was like, you know what? I like you.
0: Yeah.
1: We'll surprise DP with this.
0: You did. Yes, Tom.
23: You call him Slash.
0: Yeah. Okay. Cordell Stewart.
23: Yeah.
0: Okay. Yeah, Paul.
21: You know, if you talk about pitchers tipping their pitches, if your name is Fastball Freddy, you got to know what's coming if you're at the plate.
0: I would think so.
21: Yeah.
0: Hey, what's this guy do? He throws upwards, 99 miles an hour. But if you know it's a fastball, or I'm going to guess it's a fastball, I don't know. You're taking away, whatever. I'm going to zero in on this. If he throws something else, okay, I'm not going to hit it. But if he throws his fastball, Freddy, I got a chance to lock in on this. Yes, Paul?
21: If Split Finger Johnson comes running out of the pen, I know what I'm eyeballing.
0: Well, Phil Niekro, if your name is Knuckles Niekro, I know I'm getting a knuckleball. But even then, you could tell the hitter that you're throwing a knuckleball and it wouldn't matter. Yes, Dylan?
4: Are we hoping for a Fastball Freddy v. Robert Gasser matchup World Series? Whoa. Gasser v. Fastball.
0: I remember, trying to learn how to throw a knuckleball. And I had a friend who could really throw it. The problem is I hated playing catch with him because that thing would explode. Like, it would just bounce all over the place. You'd take one in the chest, the arm, your knee. He couldn't control it. And Bob Uecker had the great line of, knuckleball is really easy to catch. All you do is wait for it to stop rolling. Yes, Dylan.
4: But when it doesn't properly knuckle, that's a nice 70-mile-an-hour meatball down the center of the plate.
0: Gone. Yes.
4: Gone.
0: Yes, Marv.
1: guys kept jobs because they knew how to catch the knuckleball.
0: Yeah.
1: What was that, Doug Mirabelli?
0: Yeah.
1: He was Tim Wakefield's catcher.
0: Yeah, I know.
1: Like, hey, he keeps a job.
0: Yes. Yes. Hey, what do you do? I catch it one pitch, a knuckleball. Yes, Dylan?
4: And the catcher's mitt was always the size of like a manhole cover, too, yes. For the knuckleball catchers.
0: It was like a first baseman's glove.
4: Yeah.
0: An enlarged first baseman's glove. All right, we'll settle on a poll question here. The Ohtani playing or sitting debate. I guess there's no debate now because Dave Roberts, I think you have to do it. I think you just have to have the threat of him in there that maybe he can do something with one pitch. All right, we'll come back, get to your phone calls. Joey Votto will have some information on what would he do if he's Ohtani in this situation. Also, we'll hear from Micah Parsons, who's now giving out advice to, information to other teams. Go figure there. Let's see. We'll come back with your phone calls and Al Michaels. Final hour of the program. Back after this, Dan Patrick Show.

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0: We'll settle on a poll question. 877-3DP-SHOW. Operator Tyler sitting by. He'll take your phone calls. We'll talk to Joey Votto coming up in an hour from now. And the great Al Michaels will stop by as well. Brewers-Dodgers Game 3 coming up later on tonight. Micah Parsons has a podcast. It's called The Edge with Micah Parsons. And he's... I think he's turned into maybe the NFL's version of Draymond Green, or maybe he wants to be Draymond Green, where you comment on everything. And here's Micah Parsons, yet to play this year, but he had this to say about the Commanders and Jaden Daniels.
26: Jaden Daniels probably cost my man Dan Quinn his job, to be honest with you.
27: That's tough.
26: And I'm a big Jaden Daniels fan, but the reality is, like, he probably cost a lot of people their jobs this past weekend.
27: So you put none of that on the coaches here?
26: Hey, bro, all respectfully, we get coached so much on these situations that, like, I'm a defensive player, and it's programmed in me. I know what to do in those situations. There's no way I'm taking a sack with 14 seconds of no timeouts. And mind you, it'll be different if Jaden Daniels was a rookie. This is your third year. You've been to the NFC Championship game. You've been in big moments before. And to me, like, even after sack, you're casually getting up.
0: Hey, good stuff. Welcome to the media. I'll take more of that. It would help if you got back into the Packers lineup so you don't cost your coach his job there, but probably not happening this weekend against the Cowboys. But Micah Parsons, the podcast The Edge with Micah Parsons. Yes, Paul?
28: I may start listening because that was really good analysis of that situation. He's saying, not a rookie. You know what to do on the play. They didn't tell you to run and just fall to the ground. It's on Daniels.
0: I don't know. And look, I understand what Dan Quinn's doing. You're protecting your quarterback. The quarterback's not going to get fired. But if you look at this team a couple of years ago, would they end up 12-5? They're in the conference title game. They got Jaden Daniels. Everything's great. Hey, we got rid of Dan Snyder. We're going to have a new stadium. This is wonderful. And then all of a sudden, injuries. And injuries again. And here we go with a bad, bad decision. Well, I don't even know if it's a decision on Dan Quinn, but it was something went terribly wrong that you ended up with a tie. You blew a 14-point lead, and you ended up with a tie. Yeah, Paul.
28: The Commanders are 1-3-1. They have the

0: Game. He had a couple of long touchdown runs. But, boy, at the end, we still haven't gotten any information. So all of you insiders out there, find out what went on the sidelines in Jaden Daniels' helmet. Journalism and being an insider is when you find out things that you're not supposed to find out. So, hey, you guys, Shefty, Jay Glazer, give me some information on this, please, because I'd be fascinated to know what happened, transpired on the sidelines or in his helmet when he's calling a play. Because they had to be content that, hey, they're just going to run the clock down. At no point did anybody go, remember, we don't have a timeout. You know, 23 seconds are going to tick off. Remember, no timeout. I got you, coach. Yeah, Paul.
1: I was thinking about this the other day when you mentioned about why want to know what happened there at the end of the game. NASCAR has the in-car audio with the pit crew, the crew chief, and the driver. What would people pay, especially local fans, to hear maybe at certain points of the game the communications between the teams? I know it's hard to do and you give away plays and things like that, but can you imagine if you could listen to something like that?
0: Yeah, but you can't do that because you'd be able to tell what's happening. You know, NASCAR, what are you really finding out? Hey, you got to come in. Hey, keep an eye on the 34 car. You know, small things like that. But you're not giving away a game plan. Here, you'd be like, all right, we're going to go three wide, and then you fall on the football, and then we dance around, and then we end up with a tie. All right, ready, break. Huh? Yes, Dylan.
2: The Commanders feel like, in to some degree, like the Bengals, where they kind of surpassed expectations earlier, and it doesn't totally feel like they will be back in their current form. The Bengals less so, but it's like, you know, Commanders go to the NFC Championship, Bengals go to the Super Bowl, and all of a sudden it's like, oh, like that's, you know, sets a new precedent for expectations. But as it looks right now, that may have been lightning in a bottle.
0: And, but, the common denominator is both quarterbacks got hurt.
2: Yeah.
0: And now you got a coach in Cincinnati who's on the hot seat. Dan Quinn's probably going to be in the hot seat if he's not already on that. You know, we usually wait a little bit longer when we start to handicap who's going to be the first coach fired. I think the odds would probably be Dan Quinn in D.C. But, Robert Saleh just got there in Tennessee. They're not very good, but they'll give him a chance. I would think you get another year. Aaron Glenn, depends on how he manages, the second half of the season. Because he's had some mistakes here already, bad last year. Yes, Dylan.
2: On the prediction market world, Dan Quinn is the heavy favorite to be the first coach to be let go.
0: But I'm guilty of doing this, but I'll hear the analysts say, hey, I like Dan Quinn. Whenever you preface, hey, I like Dan Quinn, okay, tell me what you think is going to happen. Because I did that, I think, yesterday. Hey, I like Dan Quinn, but I think he's in trouble in D.C. Yes, Todd?
3: If you fire him, do you give him a tie as a parting gift, or is that a little cold? Because we're firing you because of the tie.
0: Yes, Paul.
1: The other thing that analysts do before ripping to shreds a player, they say, I'm a big fan of blank, but I think Micah Parsons just did it.
0: If you get him a New York Giants tie.
3: Oh, see, you brought it home for me.
0: I would recommend that you don't. Probably you wouldn't have a sense of humor.
3: Very cruel thing to do.
0: Yes, yes. But if the Commanders keep losing, in that division where, okay, I thought all four of those teams have playoff capabilities. And now you're looking at, like, somebody's going to get in the playoffs because somebody's going to win that division. But you're going, man, I don't know if anybody's good here. With Jackson Dart being out, although Jameis has played pretty well, the Commanders situation, Philly, that feels like it's week to week. Although Big Dom, their head of security, he told some people at a political fundraiser that everything's going to be okay. So my head of security, my mascot, is letting everybody know everything's going to be okay in Philadelphia. Yeah, Paul.
1: Yeah, he said, quote, we're going to get this fixed, I promise you. He is senior advisor to the GM, director of game day coaching operations, and chief security officer. Three titles. Big Dom DeSandro.
0: B Big Dom. Yeah. Yes,

0: about?
1: Do you call Big Dom into the office and have him, like, you know, not say things like that publicly? Or he's Big Dom and you don't mess with Big Dom and hopefully he won't make public comments like that anymore?
0: What would you do, Todd?
1: I would leave it alone. He's Big Dom.
0: Yeah.
1: If it becomes a habitual thing, I may have to say, you know what, let's not say we're going to be great and everything.
0: Yes, Paul.
2: I'm looking at a photo of him. I think he could go by Dom going forward. The big is implied when you see him. Yeah. Big Dom is not necessary.
0: Yeah. Gus in L.A. Nervous, Gus?
3: Yeah. I mean, I was sitting there yesterday. The news hadn't broke yet. And it was very, very, very odd to see that the majority of Dodger Nation was literally, like, sitting there and be like, you got to sit him. And it's like, this is, like, arguably one of the greatest players of all time. And it's like, they're like, no, bring in the 21-year-old. Let's give the 21-year-old some, you know, some cracks at the plate. And I'm like, I think this is the only time in baseball history that people were legitimately kind of like, hey, if they sit the greatest player of all time, it is what it is. So I'm going to be at the stadium here tonight. I don't know what to expect. I hope Blake Snell is on his A game tonight. We got to get it done. I will be nervous because, like I said, whoever wins tonight's game, I truly believe is going to control the series and thus will go on to win the World Series. I would like to say a little something. I tried to call in a couple days ago, but I was in an area where the reception was bad. I want to pay my respects to Chris in Syracuse. I've been lucky enough to be a caller of this show for over, well, close to 14 years now. And I remember the first time I called in, I was nervous as all hell. And there was one person who had called in before me. And I was like, that's how you do it. That's how you have to get a call in. And I kept on following his lead all those years. And without Chris in Syracuse, there is no Gus in L.A. There is no Buddha in San Francisco. There is no Cody in Texas. There is no James in Virginia. There is no Andrew in Washington. So I just wanted to give my tip of the cap and pay my respects to Chris in Syracuse. Thank you very much for everything, my friend.
0: Thank you, Gus. Good luck tonight. Wayne in Nebraska. Hi, Wayne.
4: Hey, Danny. How's it going?
0: Good, sir.
4: Just wanted to weigh in as a longtime, lifelong Commanders fan. Really, I think maybe Jaden was playing chess because the only way for anyone to talk about us is to be either really good or do something really awful. So maybe that's what we as lifelong abused fans have.
0: Congratulations.
4: To go with.
0: Congratulations, Wayne. They're talking about your coaching staff and one of the dumbest moves that we've had in recent football history. Yes, Todd.
1: It's interesting that a team called the Commanders had no command of the clock.
0: Okay. I'm going to give you that one.
1: Just a random thought.
0: I think you're 2 for 2 right now. I'm going to have to start pitching around you, you know? Yes, Paul.
2: He's like the Brewers, though. He's up 2-0.
1: Don't get too confident kind of thing.
0: Yeah. Yes, Dylan.
5: Going to start intentionally walking, Todd.
0: I'll pitch around him.
5: You're not going to throw at him?
0: No. I'm not going to buzz the tower. I'm not a coward. I'm bringing cheese inside on you, though. I own half the plate,
1: you do.
0: Too.
1: You do. It's yours.
0: Yes, thank you. Yes, Todd.
1: My brother would get intentionally walked with the bases loaded in Little League, sending my dad into a tizzy because it's Little League, and you're just going to purposely walk in a run so he doesn't hit a grand slam home run on you or something.
0: Well, he was twice the size of everybody in Little
1: League. My brother was very big. He hit 3 home runs off me in one game, and they all went to, like, New Jersey or Massachusetts. They just kept going forever.
0: Mitchie in Michigan. Hey, Mitchie.
6: First time, long time, 6 foot, 185. God bless Chris in Syracuse. How great is the month of October? Best month of the year. Every year I do a boys' weekend and call it Mitch Palooza, a little play off the movie Old School, Will Ferrell. This year I'm doing it back in my hometown of Escanaba. Shout out to the UP. Flannels, foliage, deep in the woods, bonfires and beers Friday through Monday, possibly some Brewers baseball. And how about that stacked college football slate of games and ending the weekend with my Green Bay Packers versus the Dallas Cowboys? Suck it, Shea. Pie to the face. Keep up the good work, fellas. Go Pack, go.
0: Thank you. Thank you, Mitch. The UP, special place to go. The Upper Peninsula. Get a chance to do that. Somebody's got a vacation home up there. Take them up on the offer. Or just invite yourself. Yeah, Paul.
2: It's a hotbed of foliage, believe me.
0: Sounds like they got more than that, too. They got beers on Friday all through the weekend. Foliage, UP. Dwayne in Texas. Hey, Dwayne.
7: Hey, Dan. Thanks for taking my call. I might be dating myself here a little bit, but if you remember back in, I believe it was the 87 World Series, there was a pitcher for the Twins named Juan Berenguer, and his name was Señor Smoke.
0: Yeah.
7: And I don't really know if you remember, like, the catcher would put down three fingers, and he would shake it off, and put down two fingers, he'd shake it off, and put down number one, kind of like in Major League, the movie. Yeah. And, you know, because he was just going to be throwing smoke. But once again, thanks for taking my call.
0: Señor Smoke. Oh, I figured this would get Todd's attention.
1: I thought Aurelio Lopez was Señor Smoke. I guess two people could have the same nickname. But that's the only Señor Smoke I'm familiar with.
0: That's a good nickname, though.
1: Yeah.
0: Señor Smoke. I'm guessing you're throwing fastballs. Todd in North Carolina. Good morning, Todd.
8: Hey, good morning, guys. First time in a long time. I was calling to get your opinion to see which you thought was the bigger gap, NC State's fumble in the end zone against Vanderbilt or the Commanders this past weekend.
0: Well, you still had to make a play on the NC State loss to Vandy. This one, the Giants didn't do anything. Like, you made your own mistake. Yes, NC State didn't run the clock out, you know, took contact, fumbled the ball. But Vandy had to make a play. We could have been on the defensive line of the Giants. You didn't have to do anything except for just go, are these guys going to spike it? Clock is running. You know, 3, 2, 1. Okay. Yeah, we tied. Yeah, Dilly.
5: The Commanders could have also kicked a field goal on second and third down. They're on what, like the 20 or 30 yard line?
0: Yeah.
5: So they literally could have won or given the Giants, what, 4 seconds left to do something?
0: I would still go back to the Commanders with that malpractice. That's worse than NC State, Vandy. I mean, they're both inexcusable, but you did make a – Vandy made a great play, and you had to make a great play for the quarterback to fumble. But what you saw with the Commanders, Giants didn't do anything. It's not like they were dialing up a defense. They're like, wait a minute. That's where if I'm the Giants and you're on defense, you're going, wait a minute. Are we being outsmarted here? Like, wait, what's going on here? They got to know what they don't know what they're doing. This game is over. Yeah, Dill.
5: They weren't even set. There was like one guy in a 3-point stance and the rest were just pointing at the clock.
0: Yeah. Yes, Marv.
9: The NFC East, they're just competing. Who can lose the worst?
0: Yes, all of them. Although, if the Giants lost a game in a horrible fashion, because the Cowboys have, the Eagles have, and now the Commanders. Yeah, deal.
5: They did only beat the Titans 12-7, which is not good.
0: All right, let me take a break. More phone calls coming up. Up next, our play of the day.

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7: 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North 5H kind of off and on to the 15, and same for the North 805. West 94, you're okay to downtown. West 8 looking okay through Mission Valley. 52 West getting a little slower off and on over the summit.
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3: The pitch to him is swung on and lined, a base hit right center. Simpson scores. Williamson scores. A two-run single for Liam Hicks. And just like that, it is 3-0 Tampa Bay.
4: That's courtesy of WDAE Radio Network. All three Tampa runs unearned. This is the second time in the last 10 years a team won a playoff game without scoring an earned run. 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
5: Even though they're up 2-0, is tonight a must-win game for the Brewers? 54% say no, but it's tight.
4: Okay. All right. I think you probably are going to have goals tonight if you're the Brewers. Make sure you have a lot of Dodger pitchers if you can. Like, you want to, if you lose the game, maybe have an impact on the next game. But your approach so far has been great. The Dodgers still have, you know, Freeman and Mookie in there. Now, you don't have Ohtani, but they've had, the last couple of years, there's somebody who steps up. I think Teoscar Hernandez is going to be the guy who steps up. How about that?
5: Spicy.
4: Thank you. Thank you. I don't know. If you're a you know, different ethnicity, do you try to speak, you know, have that extra flair if I'm saying something not in Spanish but to somebody who is Spanish or somebody who's Italian? Do you add a little bit of mozzarella or you just say mozzarella?
6: Oh
4: yeah, I try to go a little bit further with pronouncing something. I don't know what the correct answer is with that. I tend to give a little extra flair to the Italian words. Yes, Paul.
7: I tried to study Italian language for about a month before I went to Italy a long time ago. But I found myself imitating what they did when I was talking to Italian people. I started using my hands. Oh. And stretching things out because I thought that made me fit in.
4: Mm.
7: I probably sound like a poser.
4: Yes, Marv.
8: I also realize talking like you're from the Jersey Shore is not speaking Italian. Where you're like, oh, and I'm going to go to the beach. And you're like, all right, stop talking like that.
4: Go to the beach.
5: To the beach.
4: Yes, the Todd. Huh?
9: It's not worth showing extra respect or trying to show that if you're going to run the risk of disrespecting them, like they're almost mocking them in some way, which meant to be something nice could turn out to be like, what, are you making fun of me?
4: Yes, that's why I said that I don't know if you try to add a little bit more to, you know.
9: You should not, is the answer to that question.
4: Okay. All right. Fine.
9: That's just my opinion.
4: No, no, I was asking.
9: What are you doing? What do you think? What is that? What are the things you're doing with your hands?
4: Hey, you think
9: I appreciate
4: funny?
9: That.
4: Yeah.
9: You take it outside?
4: You mocking me?
9: I got a bat in my trunk. What are you doing? How they talk. At least they talked in my neighborhood. That's how they would talk. You looking at my girlfriend? I got a bat in my trunk. Okay, never mind.
4: And you probably were looking at the guy's girlfriend.
9: I was at some club in Long Island. This guy's like, what are you doing? I'm like, what are you talking about? You're checking my girlfriend out. Want to go outside? Me and my boys. I got a bat in my trunk. I'm like, oh, my God. I'm going to get my ass kicked here. Just wanted to listen to some club music.
4: And check out pretty women.
9: Yes, I did want to do that, too.
4: Yes, yes, Paul.
7: Did you go to the club by yourself?
9: I did not. I think I'd be too afraid to go by myself.
4: Yeah.
9: Not that my boys were scaring anybody, either. Me and my little crew. We just survived the night.
8: I can't imagine Fritzy getting beat up to Lisa Lisa and Cult Jam in the background. Come on.
10: It's a two.
4: Yeah, Paul.
7: Todd walks in with the mathletes with their jackets on. No one's shuddering.
9: Hey, aren't you on the academic Olympics team? Yeah, what about it?
4: Well, you were also backup second doubles?
9: Yes. If the second backup to the second doubles, if someone got sick or got injured, you know, they'd have me warm up with people that had, you know, various, you know, injuries and health problems.
4: Did you, wear your jacket?
9: Hell yeah, I did. I wore my brother's baseball jacket and I took crap for that. It's like, this year, isn't that your brother's jacket? It's an 83 to 85 Lincoln High School baseball. And I wore that a few times down the hall, pretending I'm like on the baseball team.
4: I remember they used to give John Gruden grief on the campus of University of Dayton because he'd have his Dayton football jacket on and he'd carry a football with him. Like, he really wanted to let you know that. And I think John maybe was third string quarterback, but you would have thought that he was first string quarterback at the University of Dayton, but he'd walk around, have his letter jacket on, have a football, and they go, what's up with this guy? Hey, you never know when a game of, you know, flag football two-hand touch breaks out. I got a football here. I'll be quarterback for both teams. Yes, Dylan.
5: I imagine Todd and his crew, the clubbing crew, probably looks something like the early Beastie Boys years.
9: That'd be fair. John? Yeah, we definitely looked like people, that kids that were looking to get beat up. Like, oh, look at those guys over there. Let's knock them around a little bit. That'll be fun. That's something to do.
4: You got a face that somebody wants to punch?
9: Yeah, let's just, you know, these guys, we got to pick on that group. Look at that group over there. We got to go pick on them.
4: Yes, Marv.
8: Fritzy, were the muscles not scaring anybody, or do you not have them yet?
9: I don't think it was yet, because this was like, I think after we almost got beat up in the parking lot of a place called Focus in Long Island, I'm like, you know what, maybe I should hit the gym a couple of times. Wait, I got to at least appear that I can fight somebody.
4: No, when you were camp counselor, you had a great physique there. Yeah, you were jacked.
9: I know, but that was all about my insecurities and wanting people to think I was tough, as opposed to being in a situation where you actually had to be tough. If you lift weights and you look like you have muscles, maybe no one will bother you.
4: Chris in L.A. Hi, Chris.
0: Good morning, Dan. Let you know how people in L.A. feel about Ohtani. You know, we feel, hey, a 75% Ohtani, who arguably is, you know, one of the greatest players ever, is better than what we have on the bench, because you got to remember the bench players are needed for positional substitutions later on. And the kid, the phenomenal kid from Double A, he's great at, you know, drawing walks, but he's only got a couple of hits since they brought him up. So I'd rather take 75% Ohtani than sit him down. And the other thing I want to talk about is the Jaden Daniels play. And I'm not an insider, but if you look at the play and listen to Dan Quinn's post conference, he said, you know, we didn't need the extra yards. If you look at the play, the linebacker starts on the edge, starts on the line. As Dayton drops back, the linebacker jumps up and drops into the little flat. And I think Jaden Daniels is going to throw a quick out for another 5 or 7 yards. The linebacker takes that away. And instead of just throwing the ball away, now Jaden Daniels is getting rushed, so he has to run. And I think that's why Dan Quinn was so pissed on the sideline and threw his headset down, because he knows if it's not there, just throw it away. So take a look at the clip, and I think it's pretty clear that's what the play was, even though they don't want to actually say that that's what they're going to do.
4: All right. Thank you, Chris. Yeah, if the linebacker kind of fell back into coverage and maybe jumped the route, you still throw it away. You still don't have any timeouts. Paul's in the confessional. More phone calls coming up. Hour two, right around the corner. Joey Votto on loan from NBC Sports. We'll talk about the Ohtani decision. And Al Michaels, Hall of Famer, will stop by as well. 1 hour in the books on this Wednesday, a Pizza Wednesday. We're back after this, Dan Patrick Show. 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
1: Is Myles Garrett going to solve all this when he comes back? And I know Aaron Donald is just getting into playing shape. I looked at them and I go, is that defense as formidable as we think? Maybe the back end linebackers are considered their weakness, but you're in a really tough division.
2: This is the one, this stinks. And it's been a while since I've been this pissed after a game, too.
1: You could easily be 1-4. The best odds right now, the Bills versus the Niners, you can't get too far behind in that division because then you're going to be on the road come playoff time.
0: Broadcasting from the Man Cave, this is Dan Patrick.
1: Morale is high. It's hour two. It's a Pizza Wednesday. Back row with my best friend, Todd. Also, Dylan up front. It's Marvin, Paulie, yours truly, and the BRGs. Dylan doing double duty. He's also helping man the pizza grill, the Rectech grill out there. What's on the menu?
3: We got barbecue chicken pizza, sausage and peppers on a pizza, and Todd's famous classic cheese pizza.
1: Who has it better than we do?
4: Nobody.
1: Stat of the day brought to you by Panini America, the official trading cards of the program. Coming up on Saturday, Wisconsin faces number 12 UCLA in prime time under the lights at the Rose Bowl. Boy, I wish UCLA had their quarterback. Is he done for the year? I don't know what the update was, but felt like he was going to be out for a little while. But that'll be on NBC and Peacock. Yes, Marv?
5: I hate it for them, too, because UCLA, they were actually making the Rose Bowl somewhere you would want to go besides the actual Rose Bowl game.
1: Yeah.
5: Like, the Rose Bowl is on the same level as Madison Square Garden, where it didn't matter, like, who was playing there. You just wanted to be in that arena or stadium.
1: It's a great atmosphere there. But it's weird that you're kind of driving and then it's like, here's a neighborhood. It's like Lambo, where you go, hey, where's the state? Oh, there it is, right there. Yeah, Paul.
6: Yeah, the UCLA quarterback, Nico Iamaleva, doing my best there. Torn ACL against Oregon. Season is over. He's having a very nice year.
1: Yeah. Yeah, and UCLA's been a really pleasant surprise there. 877-3DP Show. Operator Tyler sitting by. He'll take your phone calls. Joey Votto will talk some baseball. Shohei Ohtani will be in the lineup tonight against the Brewers. We'll talk to Joey on loan from NBC Sports. And Al Michaels will join us as well. So Brewers-Dodgers Game 3 coming up tonight. The Rays tied their series with the Guardians. Now 3-1. Now heading back to Cleveland. All righty. Poll question for hour two is going to be what, Dylan?
3: Worst division. We're obviously talking about the Commanders-Giants kerfuffle, but the NFC East and the NFC South seem kind of comparable to each other.
1: I would say NFC South is worse
3: than the
1: East. Yeah. I mean, at least the East is interesting. Now, the NFC South doesn't even have storylines. Although you have the Saints owner calling out the head coach and GM, which I thought was interesting. Who's that, Gail Benson? All of a sudden, she's calling out Kellen Moore and Mickey Loomis. That can never be a good thing. Yes, Marvin?
5: I'm with you. I'd say the NFC South because I'd be shocked if any of these teams get to the NFC Championship game. Where you wouldn't be shocked if the Eagles pulled it all together and got to the NFC title game.
1: Yeah. I mean, even the Cowboys. They tend to get in their own way sometimes, but they have a talented team. And I know it's the Cowboys, so we always overinflate that they're somehow they get somebody and he turns out to be, you know, better than the predecessor, but maybe he's not really just because he went to the Cowboys, that all of a sudden you become bigger, you become better. Yeah, Paul.
6: Yeah, the Saints owner Gail Benson was talking Tuesday at the Greater New Orleans Quarterback Club. And those comments never stay in those rooms. They get out. And she said, quote, I will not make excuses. I will not accept this level of performance as our standard. Then she went on to name Kellen Moore and his coaches are responsible, blah, blah, blah. Mickey Loomis, the GM, and his staff is responsible for this. So names were named.
1: Okay.
6: They were kind of a sneaky, likable team 6 weeks ago.
1: Yes. But this is Kellen Moore's second year there. Got him on the clock already here? Yeah. There were a lot of people, I think. I mean, they were darling for the NFC South. It's like, you know, maybe it's the Saints. because it's been everybody else. You know, the Panthers surprised us. Tampa Bay has surprised us. Still waiting for Atlanta to surprise us. But maybe it just felt like, you know what? Why not the Saints? They have cool uniforms. They got a quarterback in Tyler Shuck. Yes, Marvin.
5: The Saints are at the Giants this week.
1: Okay.
5: They can't get Molly Wop.
1: Yeah, but you make it seem like the Giants are, you know, Lawrence Taylor's coming out of the tunnel.
5: Oh, they're 3-1-1.
1: I know they are.
5: They're formidable.
1: Formidable. Yes, Dylan.
3: I will say Jameis seems to have really settled in after coming in relief for Jackson Dart when he got hurt. He looked a little frantic there. Now he's had a little time with the playbook. It's a whole different guy.
1: Didn't he have time with the playbook before that?
3: It's irrelevant.
1: Yeah. It's not like a library book where you couldn't check it out because somebody else had it.
3: They should admit. Yeah, they're like, Jameis, the moment you come in, then you can have the playbook.
1: Yeah. Yes, Paul.
6: With Jameis, it's quarter by quarter. It's like a new person walks onto the field every quarter. Yeah. If he's down 10 in the fourth quarter, you'd almost bet on the guy.
1: This was kind of random that this story still exists, but Rory McIlroy, he was on Bloomberg Radio and talking about why the LIV Tour failed.
4: LIV had probably like half of a good idea that was executed pretty poorly. They had a lot of capital, but I think a lot of that capital was wasted in some ways. And I think they could have used that money a lot more strategically, and they could have partnered with some of the governing bodies of the game. And they certainly could have done better things with it instead of just, you know, enriching tour pros that were already making a lot of money.
1: Yeah, I get it. I mean, we've talked about it many, many, many times here. They didn't create anything that I found interesting because there was really no competition. What we love is watching two guys or three guys down the stretch fighting it out, and it means something to them. Not, hey, I got $100 million. What do you got? Oh, you got $200 million. All right, I guess we're going to compete for this Singapore Sling Open, and we're playing music and 54 holes, and look at us, we're having fun. And I went, okay, if I want to watch weekend golf, I can go to a country club. I don't need to watch this. There was just no there. Like 54 holes? I want to watch 72 holes. Like, you can't do 54? You're getting paid $100 million? And then the music? And then it just felt like sometimes you'll go to a party and they try too hard to make it a fun party. Like, hey, having fun? Yeah. Yeah, we're having fun. Yes, Dylan.
3: Yeah, it's like having mandatory games at the party where it's like, I just want to hang out and drink. You know, we don't have to schedule things. But I think what you're saying, too, it's like that sort of us against the world, like F everybody mentality that they had ended up not working, shockingly. And they all of the money they dumped in these crazy contracts instead of like infrastructure for an actual league.
1: And I do think there were some positives with it because I think it forced the PGA Tour to up its game. Players benefited. And I think that if you're going to bring those players back, I have said from the outset, make them go to the DP World Tour. Make them actually give back to the game. And then if you want to get back into the PGA Tour, great. Then you welcome them back. But they left. They took the money. They left. They knew that. And now, you know, you can't come groveling back. Patrick Reed has done what you're supposed to do. Brooks Koepka doing what you're supposed to do. You were trying to take down the PGA Tour. But I would have said from the outset, just create your own world tour. You don't have to wear shorts, play music, smoke cigars, and play 54 holes. How about you guys just act like professional golfers? How about you make this feel like it's real? It felt like you go to a pro-am, and even though these guys are already making their money, but you go to a pro-am, you're kind of goofing around a little bit there. That's what it felt like when I was watching. Oh, the team competition still up for grabs. And I go, no one cares. No one cares about your hat or your shirt, your logo. No one cares. And I have a friend who worked on the TV side of this, and I thought the graphics that they had were really great. Like fun things Now, was it busy? Yes. But they were trying to be busy. They wanted to give you something that was kind of arresting. You know, like, you know, a younger crowd might watch this and go, boy, okay, that's fun. Yes, Dylan.
3: Which I get in theory, because I could totally see wanting to have a foil against the traditional stuffiness of the PGA Tour and just sort of like what pro golf has historically been like. They just kind of missed the mark. Like the logos for those, the quote unquote teams, they look like I made them. Like they're was all pretty, I don't know, tacky, I guess would be the word.
1: No, but I get it. You had to have a team name. And but I would watch. If I found it, I would watch it. But I was all, you know, I was curious where they were playing these rounds of golf, like what part of the world. And then you realize, and I thought John Rahm, he was the one who surprised me, because it felt like he cared about his legacy. And then they gave him too much money. And look, they approached an intermediary. If I wanted to be involved in this a long, long time ago. Now, how serious it was, person that I know said, look, I'll bring this to your attention. I said, no, I'm not interested. Well, there's a lot of money. I said, I'm not interested. I don't want to travel the world. I don't want to do that. Now, whether it was serious or not, but that, you know, I did talk to somebody who did speak to somebody who had authority to reach out. But I'm thinking, hey, how could I give this up right here? Right here. Yes, Marv.
5: And Live Golf being on the CW sure didn't help either, right after a rerun of One Tree Hill.
1: Yes, Paul.
6: I don't want to wait. It also has like a chilling effect. If you go back to the USFL trying to take on directly the NFL, when they failed and got stomped, nobody tried again for a generation. Like whoever's next thinking about concocting a league to take on the PGA Tour, it's not going to work.
1: And I was knee deep in the USFL. I was in New York at that time. And if they had been patient, I think that the NFL would have absorbed some teams, because they did have talent. You know, when Donald Trump owned the Generals, they had talent. Michigan had talent. Like there were teams that they spent money. And I think if they had waited a little bit longer, then they might have gotten a couple of teams absorbed. At least that was always the feeling that I had. Pete in Syracuse. Hi, Peter. What do you have for me?
7: Hey, Pete. I'm actually calling in because I have a quick story. I have a dog behavioral business in a small community in Syracuse, and I'm there walking dogs every day. There would always be this nice gentleman that walked by me, and he'd look you right in the eye. He'd say with a smile, hey, how you doing? He'd always comment on the dogs or, you know, the nice day. And then he'd proceed to go on and help the mailman with the elderly people that lived in the community. He would get their mail for them. He'd bring it back to them and also bring their mail to the mailman each day. That mail was Chris in Syracuse, and I had no idea. I was saying hi to Chris in Syracuse, one of, you know, the best callers in show history for the DP show. When he still was able to physically, Chris would, after talking to the residents in the community, he would shovel the elderly people's sidewalks for them in the winter. He literally was the best kind of man that lived his life in servitude of others. And the residents referred to him as Mr. Have a Nice Day. So just wanted to share that story with you, DP.
1: Peter, thank you for sharing. We put out a clip and on social media, I think over 500,000 views of our tribute, our eulogy to Chris in Syracuse. And I didn't realize he resonated with that many people. He did with me, because he was there in the beginning. And I took a leap of faith when I left ESPN. I thought I'd made a mistake 6 months in. Paulie talked me down off the ledge. And I remember coming to work, and you were hoping somebody was going to call, that the show would mean something to them. And it was, you know, just an insecurity that I had. But I'm thinking, you know, maybe it's all about those four letters at ESPN, that without that, I'm not going to, you know, be able to accomplish anything. And I had so much doubt. And, you know, we were paycheck to paycheck. Like there were some real concerns here. I just remember Chris in Syracuse made us feel like millions and millions were listening, and what we were saying was important, and it would resonate. And it turned out to be true. It just, he was that one guy. He was kind of the lighthouse in a storm. And we had already crashed the ship. But, you know, it wasn't the Odyssey. We didn't have, who was it on the beach with Matt Damon? Charlize Theron.
6: Oh.
1: Yes. There was no Charlize Theron waiting to feed us grapes when we crashed. But Chris in Syracuse was just, he was that voice. He was that person. And I think he set the trend for every other caller. Although I still laughed out loud last night, thinking about that Chris in Syracuse on April Fool's Day called in and acted like a caller that I don't like to call the show by asking, how are you feeling? He did all the things that I, there's a checklist where I don't want our callers to do, but he did that on April Fool's Day. And I just thought, he's playing at a different level there. Yeah, Paul.
6: While he was doing it, I was like, what's wrong with Chris? This isn't him. Like, it was such a well-packaged joke.
1: Oh, it was. I just laughed out loud. I'm at dinner with my wife and two of my daughters, and I just laugh. And my wife goes, what? I go, no, it's just something that happened on the show. And then one of my daughters goes, you're going to share? I go, it won't mean as much. Can't we be the judge? And I go, okay, this caller, and he passed away. What did he pass away for? So I was already going down the rabbit hole here, and I didn't have information for them. Well, how do you know him? How'd you meet him? And I go, oh, this is a bad idea. So then I'm bummed that I laughed out loud thinking of Chris in Syracuse on April Fool's Day. Yes, Marvin?
5: Are a lot of your stories to your family, you had to be there
1: yeah,
5: types?
1: Yes. They're not big sports fans. And then you start to explain, and that never goes well. It just like, because it could be the most important game, a game you're really looking forward to. I'm down there in the basement, nobody around me. And then all of a sudden, one comes in. Hey, what are you watching? Damn it. You know, whatever the game is. Important? Yeah. What color is that uniform? Oh, no. Then I'm in trouble. And then my daughters, they got mad at me because I didn't teach them sports. They would meet guys, and the guys all knew, you know, that I did sports, asking questions. They didn't know any answers. And they go, why didn't you teach us sports? I go, you didn't care about sports. Now you care about sports? All right. I care about baseball right now. Joey Votto. He'll join us coming up next. Al Michaels in an hour from now. We'll take a break. Back after this, Dan Patrick Show. 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
9: North 5 Civic Center, the left two lanes blocked with a motorcycle injury crash. It's heavy from L through National City. And North 805 just as busy from H into Mission Valley. 52 West getting heavier across the summit from Cuyamaca.
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25: Hey, Dave, have you talked to Shohei today? And do you know if he'll be in there tomorrow?
26: I did talk to Shohei, had a great conversation. He's adamant. He feels good enough to be in there. He's close to finding something with his swing. And I feel great about it. And so, yeah, he wants to be in there and help us win a ball game and win a championship. So great conversation, and I'm excited about having him in there.
7: Let's bring in Joey Votto. He is working for NBC Sports, their baseball coverage, former MVP, Reds first baseman for 17 seasons. What do you see now with Ohtani that maybe you didn't see earlier in the year or last year? Like, how glaring is this for you when you're watching him struggle?
27: Morning, Dan. You know, Dave didn't sound very confident in that reply. I think that he sees what I see. I think he sees a guy that is probably injured, a guy that is probably dealing with multiple things. His swing looks off. People use the term timing, but it's, I think, something structural. And when you're hurt like that, you can't get off your best swing. The game is so fast. And it's daily that if you are not at 100%,

0: And the reason why is because there's a what's probably, I hate to say this because Ohtani's so fabulous, a better option on the bench right now in a 21-year-old named DiPaolo. The young player had a fantastic minor league career, one of the top five prospects in the game. He's looked excellent during his lone plate appearances. I think he's had two plate appearances. He looks dangerous. And at this point in time, down two runs, there's no question about it that I think a guy like him is the better option, the more threatening option for the Milwaukee Brewers.
1: And I'm wondering if you're Milwaukee, like, I put all my efforts into winning this game. And if we don't win, I want it to have an impact on the Dodgers moving forward with maybe their pitching staff. But I gotta go into their bullpen again. Your bullpen's been great. Everything is lining up for the Brewers to win this series. How does Los Angeles turn this around?
0: Well, they turn this around by benching Ohtani, and then I think that possibly ends the era with Shohei Ohtani in Los Angeles. I think it's the beginning of the end. It's an odd thing to say. I know I'm seeing so far into the future, but you think if you're that player and you're being told, we don't trust you, we're going to hand this off to somebody else. If you have a stretch of time where you're not going well, even though you're fighting through an injury, you lose faith in the organization. You think back to all the efforts you put in, all the things that you earn. But in down to nothing, if they do not win this game, quite obviously the series is over. I see the series going seven, but it's going to be dependent on Shohei Ohtani doing his thing and doing Shohei Ohtani things.
1: Okay, but you would bench him.
0: No, I was a star player and I couldn't stand being benched. I had plenty of stretches where I wasn't unwell and I fought through things and I figured out ways to compete. And I think that's Shohei's responsibility now. He's standing in the batter's box. As a former player, if you're in your uniform in the batter's box, you are healthy. You're telling us you are healthy. There's no excuses. There's no, I was this or I was that. As long as you're on the roster, in the lineup, you have an obligation to perform or to ask to come out. I play with a Hall of Fame player, Scott Rowland. He said, you either ask to come out or you shut up and play. Shohei's never gonna complain. He's not one of those guys. But he's got clearly has to perform or this season is over for the Los Angeles Dodgers.
1: The Brewers' approach feels to be different. Now, I know they've out-homered the Dodgers, but they're not, I don't think of them as a home run hitting team. What is their philosophy against this great pitching staff?
0: They're doing the same thing they've done all year. They led the league in on-base percentage. If you think about the compounding effect of everybody getting on base, of putting the ball in play, of running the bases well, this is a team that is going to beat you 4-3, going to beat you 3-2 on a consistent basis. And in the playoffs, that's really what we're looking for. We're looking for those close games. We're looking to hand the ball off in the fifth inning, the fourth inning, the sixth inning to the nasty Uribes, the McGills. And this team on the offensive side has the capacity to beat you with a bunch of singles and an occasional big moment double. So this is the Milwaukee Brewers in 2026. And I think them and the Tampa Bay Rays are what seem like a revolutionizing the game.
1: Why haven't we gotten to the point where the lefty on lefty is such a big deal? Because righty on righty is not a big deal. But why is it left-handed batters haven't mastered or figured out left-handed pitching?
0: My understanding that 2026, there's been a real change to the performance of left versus left. And I would argue the reason why is because of the former strike zone. The left-handed strike zone was wider in the right-handed batter's box. It was wider away. The away pitch was called, generally speaking, a strike, even though it wasn't. And the left-handed pitcher was able to abuse that, the down and away slider.
1: Wait,
0: the
1: but
0: away
1: why fastball. Why did that happen? Why did they expand the strike zone for a left-handed batter?
0: Umpire tendencies. The game used to be more horizontal. It used to be more east to west. And now it's got the between the ABS system and the tighter strike zone. Major League Baseball really tried to make the zone thinner, and this has benefited mostly the left-handed hitter versus the left-handed pitcher.
1: Also, the third time, we're talking to

0: Joey Votto on loan from NBC Sports. We talk about pitchers. They don't want him to go the third time around in the lineup. Is it that big of an advantage for a hitter the third time around?
1: For sure. You accumulate information. You know, what people don't understand for a lot of major league batters, the first at bat, they do not feel like they're in rhythm with the game. They don't feel as snappy. They don't feel, it's almost like you're waking up out of bed, that feeling of just give me a few minutes. Let me move around a little bit to warm up my body. It's very similar for a lot of major league hitters to find that sort of quickness, that speed, that I hate to use the word timing, but you fall in sync with the at bats. And with each pitch, with each swing, with each take, you gain that sort of connection with the game. And by at bat two, at bat three, the connection with the game in combination with getting a really good feel of what the pitcher throws by seeing it on repeat, you know, you generally speaking, you're in your best place, which is why teams don't want batters to face pitchers in the third time around.
0: Give me the movement with a pitcher that bothered you as a hitter, whether it's, you know, dramatic pause or sidearm or whatever it might be.
1: I really didn't like when I played getting balls thrown at my face or my head.
0: Oh, you did
1: that? No, I didn't mind it. You had to build up a certain callus to it, but I either would get scared or angry. And sometimes I would take at bats where I didn't know the pitcher where it was going, and they didn't know where it was going. And those were the at bats where I was genuinely scared. Rarely did I feel that way. Now, if a guy threw at me on purpose to kind of prove a point, which we've seen quite a few times this playoff, I got angry and then I got super competitive because I knew that they would get back into the strike zone. But to answer your question, it was either somebody throwing at me or somebody that was had a sidearm motion from behind me as a left-handed pitcher. Those were difficult because you don't get a really good look at the ball.
0: But like Yamamoto pauses, does that affect timing at all?
1: Yeah, it can affect timing. But for me, it didn't bother me because I was the type of guy that really liked catching the ball with my bat. And when I was a younger player, I listened to Barry Bonds describe hitting, and he said, all Willie told me, all my dad, Bobby Bonds, told me was just catch the ball. And I would watch him, and I would try to replicate that. And over time, did I realize, oh, so that's how you catch the ball. Juan Soto does it. Shohei does it. Aaron Judge is the best of the best at catching the ball. It's entering the strike zone, and with the barrel of the bat, you catch the ball. That's a very, very high level to get to.
0: Are we underestimating the Guardians and the Rays?
1: The series does not feel anywhere near as intriguing, but I think by the end of it, we may get seven full games from them. I think we definitely are. There's not a lot of star power. When you've got a storyline like Shohei Ohtani, question mark, is he injured, question mark. When you've got a bunch of superstars, is the dynasty ending on the Dodgers side? Milwaukee, are they the up-and-coming team? Churio, Terang, future stars / superstars. You have the best pitcher of this generation. And Mizorowski struggling. No question about it. We've got our hands full on the National League side. But I haven't seen many storylines. The star of the series is Jose Ramirez, who's probably a future Hall of Famer. But that's not comparable to seeing the greatest of all time and maybe one of the great pitchers of all time go head to head. There's a lot of great storylines on the National League side.
0: Did you do anything better than Ohtani does at the plate?
1: Yeah, I was better in the strike zone, but his separating factor was how hard he hits the ball. I don't understand how little he moves, how long his bat is, how long his bat looks, how much flourish his bat has through the strike zone, and then how hard he hits the ball all over the field. It's difficult to describe as non-player. I think about this all the time. People that watch the game, they just do not understand because they did not play at that level. Now, I'm not trying to gatekeep Major League Baseball, but we as players are all in awe of him because we cannot do what he does. And I can't do a lot of things that he does. I was successful as a hitter, maybe the strike zone thing, but that's basically all I have.
0: Well, that's okay. Like, you know, you did one thing better than Ohtani.
1: Yeah.
0: Yeah.
1: Thanks.
0: You can hang your hat on that. Great to talk to you. Are you having fun with the baseball stuff?
1: Yeah, I thought that post-career I would be done with it. But the game's beautiful right now. There's a lot of dissatisfaction with the game. I think from former players, I think they're making a mistake. I think the game is moving and changing right in front of our eyes. I think that's the ebb and flow of the game. I'm glad to be back. I'm glad to be speaking on it. I feel lucky to be invited on here to be able to chat with it with you. So thank you, Dan.
0: But you think the game's in a good place. You don't have any problems with it.
1: There's certainly some, there's always going to be demands. Oh, how happy would you be about saying the game formerly was great because we put the ball in play more and you saw more doubles and saw less home runs, but they were calling strikes a half a foot to a foot off the plate. Watch that old Marlins versus Braves highlight where the umpire was calling pitches a full foot off the plate. If the umpire didn't like you or if the umpire felt a certain way, I would say 95 out of 100 of them were professional. But every now and then you'd get someone, and I won't name names. Wow, they were intentionally difficult. They were trying to prove a point. I'll tell you a quick story before you have me on. I walked up to home plate, and I would never say hello. I would never say hello. I would say give a quick nod to both because I was in competition mode. The first pitch against a right-handed pitcher is literally eight inches off the plate. And the umpire goes, strike. And I look back at him and he goes, that's for not saying hello. You know, that was the game we had to deal with at times back before ABS, back before the strike zone. It was a silly, silly thing. Like I said, the vast majority of them are excellent, but every now and then you'd have a rogue trying to teach you a lesson. And to me, I think the game is better because we've got more accountability.
0: But if you want a salary cap, people are rooting for the Brewers, Guardians, or Tampa to win this. Because if the Dodgers win, then everybody's going to say the same thing. But if the Brewers win, then all of a sudden it's like, hey, everything's okay with baseball. But if the Dodgers win, that's when, you know, we're going to hear this in December. We got to have a salary cap.
1: Yeah, I don't know. As a former player, I was in on all those meetings when we were going through our multiple CBAs, and the fight was always, we're not going to allow them to implement a salary cap. We're always going to have a genuine free agency. And if it falls apart and they go that route, then it's like, I don't recognize the game. It's like all my peers during our time won't recognize the game. And it's their game, of course, it's their fight, but that was the fight to get A-Rod this ridiculous two times Kevin Garnett's contract, setting the precedent. You know, we are different than every other sport. Juan Soto's $800 million deal, setting a precedent. Kevin Brown's deal, all these deals along the way, we were the precedent that said, we let people know we are capitalism personified. And if it's all of a sudden we're the NBA or the NFL, we're just different. Yeah, guys will make $60 and $80 million, but they'll get a 5-year deal or whatever. I don't even know how it's going to work, but I'm not sure that the people in baseball, the core legal in baseball, the people that really represent the players really genuinely want that. I could see there being an ugly fight over this.
0: Great to talk to you again. Thanks for sharing.
1: Thanks for having me on, Dan.
0: He's number 19 in your program. Joey Votto. Yes, Marv.
2: Who do Braves fans hate more, Jim Larritz or Eric Gregg, the umpire of that Levon Hernandez game? Because some of those pitches, still.
0: Like, if he didn't have a grudge against the Braves, I would have been shocked. Because, and I remember talking to Eric Gregg after that. And he kind of stood by what he saw. And they wanted to have their own strike zone, which is, imagine any other sport, like tennis, where you go, nope, I like to give it when it's outside the lines. I like to give that to you. Huh? Basketball. You know what? That was an 18-footer, but I'm going to give you a 3-point. Yeah, that's good from three. Like, no. That's why we have ABS now, because we gave these umpires too much leeway. We'll take a break here. More phone calls coming up. Back after this.

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6: At North 5 Civic Center, left two lanes are blocked with a motorcycle injury crash. It's Palomar Street into downtown. North 805, almost Olympic Parkway into Mission Valley. West 8 filling that out of La Mesa. South 15, you're in and out of traffic. El Norte to Villa Rancho.
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0: Stat of the day brought to you by Panini America, the official trading cards of the program. Speaking of stats, Tampa's closer, Brian Baker, scoreless ninth. That's his fourth save of the playoffs. He's the only pitcher in baseball history to record four straight saves without allowing a hit in the postseason.
20: Stat of the day, stat of the day, stat of the day, stat of the day. Here comes that
0: what?
20: Stat of the day.
0: Okay. Nearly a third of the season behind us, we thought it was time to visit our hot takes that we had before week one using ChatGPT. We're able to easily create a hot take tracker that analyzes the stats and current trends and calculates the probability of each prediction that we had. And it's simple. It's a simple, helpful way to track how our hot takes are holding up as the season unfolds. Now, for instance, my hot take was the Patriots will miss the playoffs. The probability looked pretty good a couple of weeks ago. Now it's a 24% probability. I'm still okay with that. And then my hot take two is that Max Crosby will finish the season as a Dallas Cowboy. 2% probability. But I'm still holding out hope. I'm not giving up on this with Max Crosby. Let's see where the Raiders are. Where the Cowboys are, can they make a big splash or a bigger splash? They already brought in Joey Porter Jr. the third. All right, Paulie.
21: Here's my first hot take before the season, Dan. The Atlanta Falcons will make the playoffs. Not that scalding hot. With four-string quarterback Jack Strand at quarterback. That hurt me a little bit. And my second hot take, which I'm doing pretty well on, the Tennessee Titans will earn the first pick of the NFL draft.
0: So not get the first pick. They will have earned it.
21: Yeah. At this point, they want it.
0: They have earned it. How about you, Marvin?
22: First hot take, the Vikings will have the NFC's best record. It sounded good, but...
0: You had to add one more line, didn't you?
22: Kyler Murray will win NFL MVP. And I'm at 1% currently.
0: Man, but you could have... If you stopped at the Vikings will have the best record. I don't know what your probability would be with just that, not the Kyler Murray portion. Yes, Paul?
21: If the Vikings go on to win 16 games, as Marvin is predicting, 15 games, it could be closer than we think for the MVP thing.
0: I don't know. I think Brian Flores has a better chance of being MVP than Kyler Murray. What else, Marvin?
22: Second hot take, the Pittsburgh Steelers will win two playoff games.
0: Okay. You know, Aaron Rodgers... quietly in the last couple of weeks has looked pretty good. Pretty good. For a team that's probably going to go 8-9. All right, Todd.
23: The first of my two hot takes, the Dallas Cowboys will finish 8-9 and miss the playoffs, standing at a 16% current probability.
0: All right.
23: And the second one was the Bills will finish just 10-7 and fail to win a playoff game. 5% chance of that happening.
0: All right. That's Fritzy's hot take. Dylan.
24: Number one, this is a three-parter. The San Francisco 49ers will beat the Rams. That was in the opening game in Australia. So got that. They will then win.
0: Wait, that's not a hot take.
24: That's the first part of the hot take.
0: Okay.
24: So they're going to beat the Rams.
0: I know.
24: They're going to win the NFC West, and the Rams will lose in the wild card round.
0: Okay.
24: It's got an 18% probability.
0: Yeah, I could see that. Everybody's in love with the Niners right now.
24: But I was before them.
0: Okay, all right.
24: And my second hot take, this one's not as great. Jared Verse will win Defensive Player of the Year after being traded to the Cleveland Browns. That's cruising in at a 1%.
0: He doesn't have a sack yet.
24: No, he's plus 10,000 right now. Same odds as Kyler Murray to win MVP, though.
0: Put your hot takes to the test. 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Red in Georgia. Hi, Red.
1: Hey, Dan, thanks for taking the call. I was listening to you as you were saying that the Bills and the 49ers are the favorite to make the Super Bowl. But, man, with this Kansas City in this run game with K-9, I think if the Bills don't go in the trade deadline and get up offensive wide receiver and something on defense, KC going to do them like they do them every year in playoffs, disappoint them. Every year, Kansas City is the strongest team. I hate saying this, with K-9, with walking that bike field, how did Seattle miss on this, Dan? I guess for having two running backs in the bike field, they really didn't appreciate what K Walker was. Thanks for taking the call.
0: All right, Red. Well, they didn't want to spend that kind of money, and they got Jadarian Price, who I thought was going to be an unbelievable draft pick, and might still be. He's injured right now, but. Yeah, I mean, this is what happens with success. You have to sometimes roll the dice and say, can we continue to be a running team? And I thought they were going to be. Todd, you're in the confessional.
23: I'm going.
0: Two hours in the books. One more to go. The great Al Michaels will join us in a half hour from now. More of your phone calls as well on this Pizza Wednesday with Todd, Dylan, Marv, Paul, yours truly. 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
0: Is Myles Garrett going to solve all this when he comes back? And I know Aaron Donald is just getting into playing shape. I looked at them and I go, is that defense as formidable as we think? Maybe the back end linebackers are considered their weakness, but you're in a really tough division.
12: This is the one, this stinks. And it's been a while since I've been this pissed after a game, too.
0: You could easily be 1-4. The best odds right now, the Bills versus the Niners, you can't get too far behind in that division because then you're going to be on the road come playoff time.
11: Broadcasting from the Man Cave, this is Dan Patrick.
0: Final hour on this Wednesday. It's a pizza Wednesday at that. Paulie is back in the back with Andrew Perloff getting ready for Not So Fast, top of the hour. Big Day Ray sitting in his chair. Todd in the back row, Dylan, Marv, yours truly, and the BRGs. The great Al Michaels will join us coming up in about 20 minutes from now. You start to look at the situation with the Rams and the fallout. I thought Sean McVay was taking all the blame here. Then all of a sudden it's like, wait a minute. You moved on from your kicker? We just got to know him, I think, at least nationally. Mavis was released. And I'm looking at the numbers. He made 12 of 13 field goals last year. So that's 92.3%. He made just 5 of 9, 55% success rate. But apparently the special teams coordinator, his job is safe. But is it his fault that the field goal got blocked? What if he makes the kick? Does he keeps his job? Wow. Or were they looking for something, and maybe that was it? Yes, Marvin.
22: The Rams have been at the bottom of special teams performances last 5 years.
0: Yes.
22: How's it on me, the kicker? And it got blocked. I didn't just miss it.
0: Yeah, I was surprised at that only because I knew that their special teams had been terrible. And now all of a sudden you're going to go, you know what? We're going to fix it by getting rid of the kicker. I'm going to guess that Harrison Mevis was not responsible for the blocking assignments on that field goal. Yes, Ray.
1: I always think blaming the kicker is a pretty weak move. There's always other plays in the game that contributed to a loss. Like, he didn't give up 37 points in the game. Like, that's kind of on the defense as well.
0: Well, look at Ray coming out strong.
1: Protecting kickers, Dan.
0: I love it. Well, as Rich Eisen says, kickers are people, too. All righty, 877-3DP-SHOW. Email address, dp@danpatrick.com. Twitter handle at DP Show. It is a Pizza Wednesday. Dylan's responsibilities include the menu. What do we have today?
13: We've got barbecue chicken pizza, Dan.
0: Okay.
13: Sausage and peppers pizza.
0: All right.
13: And last but not least, Todd's famous classic cheese pizza.
0: Who has it better than we do?
14: Nobody.
0: Sunday Night Football, we're going to have a viewing party again. It's the Cowboys and Packers. You can watch us, watch the game, and I think we have the whole crew. We'll have Big Day Ray. We'll have Dylan in there. Marv will be there. Shay Shay. And it's not a live stream. We could not do that. We would do it'd be one and done if we did a live stream with Shay. Yes, Marvin.
22: One day we got to get Nick Wright up here. Remember he talked about coming up here?
0: Yeah.
22: Maybe a Chiefs primetime game?
0: Yeah, Nick Wright.
22: Do you hate him?
0: No. I like Nick. But he's,
22: the way you said it, you're like,
0: well, he's kind of big time now. Like he's actually buying watches that are real watches, not those knockoffs that he gets in Times Square.
13: Got him.
0: I didn't realize that. Because I said, dude, is that a Breitling? He goes, no, it's a knockoff. I go, you make enough. And then I bought him a Breitling. I said, you're on national TV. Okay? Spend all that money on your suits, your hair. You got to have a legitimate watch. And then, you know, you can tell. Guys will, and watch for this now. When guys are on TV, they will have their sleeves brought back a little bit, their shirt, so the watch is there. And it's probably a quid pro quo arrangement there. Hey, you give me a watch, I'll wear it. You give it to me for free, and I'll let everybody know what I'm wearing. And full disclosure, I tried to get that on the show. We just couldn't get anybody who wanted to give me a watch. Although, there's a couple of great watch companies. I mean, Breitling is great. Panerai is great. Tudor is great. There's so many of these now. Yes, Dylan.
13: And even the fakes have gotten really good. Like, there's like high end versions of the fakes. Like, one of my buddies has a fake Rolex, and it's still like $1,000, but he took it to Rolex to get it fixed, and they fixed it as if it was like they didn't know that it was even a knockoff.
0: I had a friend who had a Rolex. R-A-L-E-X. Because he said, what do you think? And I go, well, I mean, they misspelled Rolex. He goes, aside from that, I go, but that's what people look for.
13: Rolex?
0: Yeah, Rolex. All right, Polk. Yes, Todd.
23: We're talking about Nick Wright at a future watch party. Sunday night the 25th, a week from Sunday, Chiefs at Seahawks.
0: Okay.
23: Just throwing it out there.
0: Yeah, but once again, he's a big-time guy at Fox. And I don't know if he's going to lower himself. Watch with us.
23: We'll send him a limo.
0: we will send him a limo.
23: Well, certainly won't be me.
0: I know that.
23: You have to pick up the tab.
0: How about I just ask you to drive down and pick him up?
23: Nice. I'll get lost. Even with GPS, I won't be able to find him.
0: Yes, Dylan.
13: What if we live stream like just the fourth quarter?
0: No.
13: First quarter?
0: No, we can't.
13: Second quarter seems benign.
0: We can't.
13: All right.
0: Cowboys Packers live on NBC and Peacock, which is also where you can find this show, Peacock NBC Sports Now. Download the app if you haven't done so. Baseball last night, it's the other series. This is almost like Yankees and the Red Sox when the Cardinals were in the World Series. Who do the Cardinals beat in that series to meet the Red Sox in the World Series? See, that's how much. Was it the Braves or the Dodgers, Marvin?
22: The Astros.
0: Oh, okay.
22: Craig Biggio and those guys.
0: Oh, so the Astros before they came to the American League.
22: Correct.
0: Okay. Yeah.
22: And then they went to the World Series, I believe, in 2005 when they lost to the White Sox.
0: Yeah. Yeah, I was there for that in Chicago. Yes, Big Day Ray.
1: It's almost like the conference championship games from last year. It's Seahawks versus the Rams and then Patriots-Broncos. Everyone knew it was kind of Seahawks-Rams or that's the Super Bowl.
0: Yeah. Yeah, it feels that way with this other series, but I watched a lot of it last night, and some great pitching here. You just don't have star power, and we're so used to, conditioned to watch and go, I want to watch that guy. I mean, Junior Caminero or Ramirez, I mean, okay. But I don't know if you're going to go, man, Drew Rasmus is pitching tonight, even though he's a really good pitcher. Yes, Marv.
22: Thank goodness the Tampa Bay Rays had their throwback uniforms on.
0: I figured you'd like that. By the way, Fastball Freddy Peralta, he threw 71 of his 99 pitches fastballs. He pitched well. I mean, he's pitched well in the month of September, now dipping into October. So he's known as Fastball Freddy, which I don't know if you can be surprised if he throws something other than a fastball, or if he throws a fastball and you're like, damn, I didn't expect a fastball from Fastball Freddy. Yes, Ray.
1: What I was going to say is sometimes it does go the opposite direction, though. The Spurs and Thunder was supposed to be the championship in the Western Conference Finals, and then the Knicks won. So sometimes it goes the other way.
0: Are you calling your shot that whoever wins the National League Championship Series will lose the World Series? Todd has already said whoever wins tonight will win the World Series.
23: I have.
0: Yes, you have.
1: I am not calling my shot.
0: Okay, all right.
1: I like the Brewers.
0: Just want to know. All right. A couple of phone calls in here. 877-3DP-SHOW. Mike in Wisconsin. Hi, Mike. What do you have for me today?
2: Hey, what up, fellas?
0: Yep.
2: Dan, I know how much you love lists. So ESPN put out a list ranking the best college receivers of the last 50 years. And I saw they have Jeremiah Smith ranked second on the list, which I don't have a problem with. But as I'm scrolling down, I'm scratching my head. Like, they have Justin Blackmon as the fifth best receiver of the last 50 years. Like, how do they come up with this stuff?
0: Well, I think we're also looking at Blackmon out of Oklahoma State and saying, you know, he was a bust. Therefore, that will impact the list. You know, the list is based on what you did in college, not what you did in the pros. Ray, you have that list?
1: I do, Dan. Randy Moss, number one. Yeah. Jeremiah Smith. Then Larry Fitz. Okay. Devontae Smith. And fifth was Justin Blackmon. Desmond Howard, six.
0: Okay. Well, I don't think Desmond Howard was a great receiver. He was a kick returner.
1: Well, they have him six over Michael Crabtree.
0: Ooh. Crabtree?
23: Crabtree? Who's talking about you?
22: Crabtree. Richard Sherman was so happy to hear your impression.
0: When you did that to him.
23: He was loving that. He gave a big hug.
0: We were at the Sports Emmys. And I think I said to Richard Sherman, I said, Todd does an impersonation of you. And he's
23: you set me up.
0: Well, he does Aaron Andrews impersonation, and then you do.
23: I was talking about you.
22: Crabtree.
23: He really enjoyed that. I mean,
0: Todd will walk around the room, and he's either singing a theme song, doing some kind of stand-up act, or he'll do an impersonation. So you might hear him just randomly go, Crabtree!
23: It's partially fun, partial bipolar, and medication needed.
0: Curtis in Illinois. Hi, Curtis. What do you have for me today?
3: Morning, DP.
0: Morning.
3: After hearing about Chris in Syracuse on Friday, I was kind of going through my mental Rolodex of all the great callers, and I think Gus kind of put it perfectly this morning, going over the who's who of callers. But I was happy to hear from Barry on Monday because it's been a minute. But if one of you guys could reach out to Jeff in Detroit, haven't heard from him in a while. But I did find it kind of interesting that Chris in Syracuse being the one that would always stick up for Todd, that even though you knew about his passing earlier in the week, you did wait until Friday to announce it to overshadow Todd's birthday party.
0: Thank you, Curtis. If I was that mean-spirited, then yes, I would have done that. But I didn't think of that. We couldn't get confirmation on Chris in Syracuse. And I'd gotten word earlier in the week, and I just said to Paulie, I said, we got to find somebody in Chris's inner circle, because we found out Chris didn't want an obituary, so we couldn't find anything. And then we didn't even know who to reach out. We knew that he had a twin sister, and then checking with Tyler, because Tyler talks to everybody who calls in, Andrew Perloff has a friend who knows Chris in Syracuse. So I was going through all these avenues. And so I had this in the back of my mind. I kept waiting. I kept waiting to see his name pop up on my screen. And obviously it didn't. But the whole 3 hours because I knew that Chris might be dead. And I just thought, damn, pop up one more time. Never happened. Scott in Atlanta. Hi, Scott. What do you have for me today?
5: Hey, Dan. Hey, just wanted to call in and acknowledge that this week in 1972, your next guest, Al Michaels, made perhaps the best home run call ever in a postseason game. Game 5 of the NLCS, Pirates at Reds, and it was the Johnny Bench home run that tied it up. So hopefully you can play it before Al comes on with you today.
0: Yeah, he homered off Dave Justy, and it was opposite field. Hit it to right field. But, that was a rivalry. Pirates-Reds. Then you had the Pirates and the Reds and the Dodgers. Like you had true rivalries back then. But Pittsburgh and Cincinnati, whew. There was some star power in those matchups. Jimmy in California. Hi, Jimmy.
14: How you doing? Good morning, the fellas. First time, long time, 5'10", 190. So I just wanted to weigh in on the kicking situation for the Rams. I've been a Rams fan my entire life. I'm 35 years old. And for whatever reason, Sean McVay is not the genius people think he is. I mean, if we look at the kick that Mevis was taking, 3 plays prior to that, he goes out there and measures the kick in through like an air kick. And that, to me, I play golf as well as you, but like that's the person that has the yips right there. He knew it was not going to make it from the get-go. And then as you watch the kick off his foot, it's going straight to the left. It's shanking to the left. Like you wouldn't even – like it was just never going to have a chance. And on part – Sean McVay, man, it's almost malpractice that this has continued for this long and we still cannot figure it out on special teams.
0: Yeah, the special teams, and then you keep your special teams coordinator through all of this. And there's a track record. Like for the last 5 years, they've been at the bottom of the standings with special teams. But it felt like I thought that Sean McVay, like, put the ball in Stafford's hands. That's what I thought. Okay, I got to put the ball in my best player's hands, see what he can do, because nobody's been able to cover Puka Nacua. And if you're averaging around 6 yards per play, can you devise something? And I got the feeling that Sean wasn't comfortable with his kicker at that range, and that's why he was trying to get closer and maybe extend this and try to score a touchdown. That was just my feeling when I was watching it. It's like, why didn't you throw the ball 3rd and 5? I mean, worst case scenario, you throw an incompletion. But I thought, give me Stafford. Create something. But and he lamented that. I mean, like he didn't take blame for it until he didn't take blame. And it's that damn kicker. So we'll get rid of him. Oh, yes, Marvin.
22: Sorry, going back to Johnny Bench in the Reds, was there ever talk of 2 small market teams? When did the small market, big market talk start?
0: We never thought Cincinnati was a small market or Pittsburgh was a small market. It just never came up in conversation. But there was no real disparity in how much guys were getting paid. I mean, I didn't know what Bench and Rose and any Roberto Clemente, I didn't know what they made. Yeah, Ray.
1: I might be showing my age here a little bit, but did it maybe start when the Yankees started winning all those World Series in the 90s?
0: Yeah, but the Yankees were winning all of those back in the 40s and 30s and 20s. Yeah,
1: but like, I don't know how different the salary cap was way back then. Feels like around then is that's when the Yankees became the evil empire by just spending to win.
0: You know, Al Michaels will have it. Opinion on this. Yes, Dylan.
13: I think also back then, too, baseball was like America's sport. It was a much more national product in its entirety. So it wasn't viewed as this sort of regional thing where you're like, oh, that's cute. The little small market team over there. They're like, everyone was kind of in what viewed like even competition as well.
0: But even Oakland played the Reds in 1972 World Series. Nobody said they're 2 small market, teams. Yes, Marv.
22: And in the grand scheme of things, how many big market teams are there really? What, five?
0: Well, Chicago hasn't always acted like a big market. I mean, Chicago is a big market.
22: Like Houston. Houston's the fourth biggest city in America. No one ever says, oh, they're a big market team.
0: That's a good point. Yes, Dylan.
13: I mean, if you remove the Celtics from the equation, pre-2000, Boston wasn't this, you know, I mean, the Red Sox hadn't won in forever. The Patriots were, you know, fairly nondescript. That was kind of, they sort of played like a small market team, but that's a big market.
0: Yeah. Feels like it's New York and L.A.
13: Yeah.
0: That might be it.
13: The Bay, San Francisco.
0: San Francisco, do the Giants feel like a big market team?
13: Not really.
0: I mean, even the Phillies, do they feel like a big market team? I mean, they should be, but I don't look at them and go, oh, boy, if get into a bidding war, the Phillies are going to win this one, or the Giants are going to win this one. Yeah.
13: I would probably say, I feel like New York, L.A., Chicago are the three, what are considered probably the three big markets sports-wise.
0: Boston's in there now.
13: Yeah, I guess.
0: Because
13: yeah.
0: They're winning.
13: All right, fine, four.
0: All right. We'll take a break. I'll ask Al Michaels. He'll join us next. 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
10: North 5 Del Mar Heights crash. Multiple cars blocking the left lane. And North 5 still very heavy from E into downtown, affecting West 94 from College. North 805 really heavy. Bonita almost to Kearny Mesa. And just clearing a crash West 54 past the 805.
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0: Al Michaels, Hall of Fame broadcaster, Thursday Night Football play-by-play voice on Prime Video. He's there with Herbie. He's got Seahawks Broncos kickoff 8:15 Eastern on Prime Video. Albino, how's the golf game?
1: The golf game is terrible. I know I should go Johnny Miller. That doesn't work, so I've been going Freddie Couples, right? All you need are four syllables. You know, it comes to the point where if I want to put a score in, it starts with a two, so I get rejected by the computer. Somebody said, how'd you play the other day? I shot 69. They go, that's great. I said, yeah, and then I made the turn. So, Dan, I don't know. It's horrible.
0: Would you give up steak to be a scratch golfer?
1: No, I would not, because I would die if I didn't have steak. As somebody who has never, as you know, consumed a vegetable, I would die. So it wouldn't help me to give up steak and become a scratch golfer, because I'd be in the deep divot at that point.
0: Okay. Wait, your mom didn't force vegetables on you growing up?
1: My mother was 18, so my mother had not even read Dr. Spock at that point. So if
0: Wait,
1: I
0: your
1: was
0: mom
1: sitting,
0: had you at 18?
1: That would be correct. Okay. And my father was 18. Okay. Right. So what do they know?

0: Monday Night Football career. And one of the best things in regard to Mike that I did a halftime interview on Monday Night Football, and he was terrific. And I said, you know, your team looks to you as a father figure. I said, what kind of a father were you to your children? He said, not as good as my father was to me.
1: Nope.
0: So he was a guy who was so much fun. I mean, you've seen all of the, I saw the Football Life the other day, which I thought was sensational on the NFL Network. And he was great. And, you know, he took no prisoners. Mike Ditka was a true, true legend and a guy who was, everybody wants to say, a one-off. In a way, he was. And, of course, you know, the Ricky Williams thing. And then when he decides to have a lot of fun and coming out there in the wedding dress and all of that. But he was a good guy to be around because it was always something was always going to be memorable when you left Mike Ditka.
2: And he didn't make any apologies that like he this is who I am.
0: No.
2: You know, deal with it or move on.
0: Exactly. And, you know, let's face it. He coached one of the great teams in the history of the National Football League. You know, Buddy Ryan, of course, had that defense. And, of course, I'm watching, you know, Mike get carried off the field, and the defense is carrying Buddy Ryan off the field that day. But he did a masterful job. And then you keep forgetting about how good of a player he was.
2: Yeah.
0: And I'm old enough. I saw him play at Pitt. They came into the Coliseum and played UCLA back in around 1960 or so. I mean, he was a terrific player, great coach, entrepreneur, you know, a vintner, a restaurateur. And just a lot of fun. As gruff and tough as he was a lot of fun.
2: When did we use the phrase small market? When did that kind of become part of the lexicon in sports?
0: I'm not sure, but probably it's been around for a lot of years. And, you know, you talk about obviously like in baseball, the Yankees and the Dodgers and the Cubs and the big cities. And then, you know, you look at cities like Milwaukee and Kansas City, and obviously they were smaller markets. And it's kind of, you know, it's gotten skewed through the years where obviously the bigger markets with more revenue can produce better teams over a course of a period of time. But once in a while, it's great when Kansas City won the World Series a few years ago. I thought that was fabulous. And look what Milwaukee's doing right now.
2: But we don't use this, though, in other sports, though, do we?
0: No, you don't. And you don't use it in football because it's totally everybody gets the same amount of money. So Green Bay can make as much money as, you know, the New York Giants or the Los Angeles Rams. So and that's because of the fact that it's all there's a salary cap and there's shared revenue. And that's why the NFL is different than the other leagues.
2: You're turning 82.
0: Thanks for the, I call it octopus plus a deuce. Okay. See if anybody can figure it out.
2: Oh, God. Who will tell you or how will you find out that you're not going to do this anymore?
0: Well, either the people that I work for will tell me or I'll know myself.
2: Yeah.
0: A combination. Let's put it this way. The folks at Amazon and Prime have been fantastic. Fantastic to me. And I had a 3-year deal, and then they said, you want to do it the next year? I said, yeah, we want you to do it. And then the next year, we want you to do it, and that's this year. If they come to me and say, you know, it's time for us to move on, I'm going, fine. You guys have been fantastic. You've been great. I've done the NFL for 41 years, which is half my life. Love it. But you know what? At a certain time, it's time. And if they feel it's time, great. And if I feel it's time, I'll know it. And I'll say, you know what? Thanks for the memories.
2: What do you remember about your first NFL game?
0: My first NFL game, believe it or not, was I was doing the Cincinnati Reds in 1971. The season ends, and NBC called me. They had regional football night that year. But they were also doing the baseball playoffs. So they had both the American and National League playoffs. So Kurt Gowdy was the number one announcer. He was doing one set of playoffs. Jim Simpson was number two. So they moved Jay Randolph, who was number three, up to number one. So they needed somebody to do the last game on that schedule in October. I think it's October 3rd, 1971. The last game, the least attractive, was Buffalo at Minnesota. They sent me to the game. I did it with Johnny Morris, who had just retired as the Bears, you know, leading receiver, and he still is in their record book. It is a It's a point-to-point game. It's blacked out in those years at the home city, so it

0: Doesn't go to Minneapolis. It goes to Buffalo, but Buffalo's NBC station wants to take baseball. So they farm us out to a UHF station. So Morris and I are doing a game. By the way, in that game, Bud Grant is coaching the Minnesota Vikings. Minnesota won the game, I think, something like 19 to nothing. Among the players in that game for the Buffalo Bills were O.J. Simpson and Al Cowlings.
1: Boy.
0: On the Buffalo Bills in 19... So you can look it up. And 2 weeks later, I did Buffalo at the Jets with a guy named Dave Kucerik, who was a wide receiver for the Chargers at that point. And that was another one of those point-to-point. Wasn't on in New York. And those were my first two NFL games going all the way back to 1971.
1: What kind of relationship did you have with O.J.?
0: Well, we were friends, obviously, because we were in the neighborhood together, and he lived about six blocks away, and played a ton of tennis with him. And he was a colleague. I mean, O.J. and I did in the Olympics in 1984. We did all of the track and field, and so if you go, on YouTube and you want to watch Carl Lewis win his four gold medals, it's O.J. and me.
1: I remember talking to Carl Lewis about those Olympics. There was so much pressure on Carl Lewis. That how many gold, and I think he accomplished everything he wanted to accomplish, but he said he went home and he wasn't fulfilled. And I'm paraphrasing now, but it was, you kind of do it. And there's so much pressure of doing it that when it's done, you're like, is that it?
0: That's a very interesting thing that you would say. Hold on 1 second. I gotta get rid of this call. Thank you. Live television. Dan, hold on a second. There we go. It reminds me very much of Eric Heiden in the 1980 Olympics, which, of course, this is the hockey Olympics. But Eric was going to be the big star coming into those Olympics. He was going to win five gold medals, and he did. And, and then he went on to become a successful doctor. God bless him, man. That guy has had a phenomenal life. I never heard Carl talk about that, what you just told me. I'm a little surprised by it. But you know what it reminds me of? My partner in the 1980 Olympics for hockey was Ken Dryden. Mm-hmm. And Ken retired at 31 years old at the apex of his career. Multiple Stanley Cups, multiple Vezina trophies. He was phenomenal on the air. But Ken wanted to enjoy every other aspect of life. He moved his family to England. He studied at Oxford. And I'll never forget, one day I said something to Kenny later on about, why? I mean, tell me one real reason that you stepped away that early. And you know what he called it? Success fatigue. I thought it was a fascinating way to put it. Success fatigue. He had all of the success, but now maybe, he did all of the things that he had hoped to do, or maybe didn't even hope to do, but it happened. And now he stepped away. But I think that's a fantastic phrase, success fatigue.
1: And maybe Bjorn Borg had that.
0: Very possible. I don't know because, I don't follow tennis that closely and I didn't know him. It's possible. It's possible when you get all of the things you want and then you go, is that all there is? I'm sure that's happened to people. There's no doubt about that.
1: But I wonder about that with Jordan, Al. That Michael... Okay, I've done everything. I got three-peat, and then he decides to go play baseball.
0: Right. Maybe that's when he needed a sabbatical. And then maybe at that point when he's playing baseball and he realizes he's not going to be that good at baseball, fine, but not Jordan-esque. And then maybe he just said to himself, okay, I got to get back to what I really love the most. And he did. But that's a one-off. He's a one-off.
1: Are you seeing what these prices, his jerseys, are going for during that 1998?
0: Are you seeing what the prices for franchises are going for?
1: Yes.
0: Man, this is insane. And the Lakers just got sold for 12.5. And Joshua Kushner and Bob Iger are out there talking about the fact that it's going to be worth $30 billion in a decade. Maybe it will. How do we know? It is crazy, though, right now. You think of, I was thinking of the Dallas Cowboys. So Jerry Jones bought the team for $140 million in 1989. That team is worth minimally $15 billion. What is that rate of return? 107 times, Dan. 107 times.
1: Has anybody lost money owning a team?
0: Not in a long time. I think maybe you have to go back to like the Philadelphia Eagles when Leonard Toews owned the team and he was a crazy gambler. And I think he lost the team at the Atlantic City blackjack tables. but that was a long time ago. It's almost impossible to lose money when you own a franchise right now, unless you completely overpay and send it into the ground.
1: Wait, but Leonard Toews didn't say I'm all in and I'm including the Philadelphia Eagles when he was playing blackjack.
0: I don't know what he did, but I mean, they had no money. First of all, in those years, God knows what he bought the team for, less than $100 million, I would think. You know, when I was with the San Francisco Giants in 1976 and the team went bankrupt, Horace Stoneham had brought them from New York and he went bankrupt. That team was bought by a man named Bob Lurie who needed a partner named Bud Herseth. Dan, they bought the team for $8 million. Which is like an Otani, you know, at batter, whatever it would be. $8 million to buy the San Francisco Giants.
1: I think
0: who are now worth billions.
1: I think Leonard Toews spent $16
0: million. Something
1: like
0: that.
1: That's 1969. No, you're.
0: Sure it is. Yeah. Well, look at Steinbrenner. What did Steinbrenner buy the Yankees for? 10 or something like that? It's, you know, it's a completely different world right now. Completely. That's breaking news, by the way.
1: Yeah. When you did Yankee games, did George ever ask or demand to be on camera a certain number of times? Did any owners ever ask for that?
0: No, but there are whispers from time to time about, you know, wanting to be on camera. It normally goes through the producers or the network. Nobody's ever come to me and asked me for that. No. In fact, Steinbrenner, when I was doing, you know, I did 14 years of Monday Night Baseball, and I had the Yankees on a lot. And a couple of times I asked George to come on, he didn't want to do it. So, you know, he picked his spots.
1: But when they show Taylor Swift, this doesn't come up in the production meeting of how many times you're going to show her.
0: Early on, I think it did. When all of a sudden she shows up, you know, it's the beginning of the romance, and she's showing up at the Kansas City games. And I think one time, I can't remember which of the networks, but she was on like 30 times. So that's a little much for anybody.
1: Yes.
0: Right. So, you know, you got to pick your spots. You got to figure out how much is too much, how much is not enough.
1: And you know, congratulations. You yelled and screamed at the NFL to give you a better schedule on Thursday night, and look what happened.
0: Well, I whispered. I whispered after the first year.
1: Year you yelled, but after that you just whispered?
0: Well, I kind of like, I don't yell and scream. You know, I'm one of those guys, I'm not a yeller and a screamer, as you well know. But you go about it cordially, collegially.
1: Diplomatically.
0: The league understood that we needed a better schedule to make streaming what they want it to be. There's no secret here. They want streaming to be as successful as it can possibly be. That's where we're going. That's where, you know, that's where we're headed. We're headed. Meanwhile, but the league is right. The league has, what, 85 to 90% of the games on over-the-air television. There's only a small amount of games that are on streaming. Will it increase through the years? I suppose it will be. That's the way the business is right now. But the league understood we needed a better schedule. And for instance, this week, this could have been the Super Bowl last year if Bo Nix doesn't get hurt. Yeah. Seattle against Denver. We got New England and Chicago next week. That's a great one. December 3rd, we have Kansas City at the Rams. Mm-hmm. You know, Minnesota at New England later on, in early December. So the schedule has gotten much, much better. But, you know, for the league, look, they have to deal with Fox, NBC, CBS, Netflix. I mean, is YouTube in there? I can't remember who else is in there right now. So, you know, it's tough to parcel everything out and everybody get excited about it.
1: Great to talk to you, Johnny.
0: As always, Dan, as always.
1: Johnny Miller.
0: Hold on a second.
1: Johnny.
0: Lee, how about Lee Trevino?
1: No. How about,
0: that's not gonna do it.
1: Mark Calcavecchia? That'd be like Mark. That's Charles Barkley's swing.
0: Brendan DeChambeau.
1: Yeah.
0: Forget about it, man. I'm taking up dominoes.
1: Thank you, Al.
0: Dan, always a pleasure, bud.
1: That's Al Michaels. He'll be on the call tomorrow night. Seahawks, Broncos, 8:15 Eastern on Prime Video. Last call for phone calls, what we learn, what's in store tomorrow, right after this.

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9: West side of the Coronado Bridge, a stall in the right lane just before mid-span. Another stall, North 15 Adams, number 2 lane blocked. North 805, almost solid, 54 to the 52. Just cleared to crash Del Mar, North 5, still heavy out of Carmel Valley.
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12: A reminder from Uncle Sam. The federal tax filing extension deadline hits Thursday, October 15th. Paperwork must be submitted electronically or postmarked by midnight to avoid late penalties. The IRS notes this extension only applies to filing documents, as any unpaid taxes were still due back in April. Existing home sales rose unexpectedly in September, Tammy Trujillo reports.
13: According to the National Association of Realtors, sales increased 1.5% last month to an annual rate of nearly 4 million units. Sales increased in the South and West, but they declined in the Northeast as the Midwest held steady. The group's chief economist, Lawrence Yoon, said August and September marked the two slowest months for home sales in 2026. Year-over-year sales dropped 2.2% as mortgage rates continued to climb.
12: Apple showing off new products for the house. The tech giant unveiled HomeView Tuesday. It's a home hub device that can be placed on a wall or table and features a 7-inch display and is equipped with Siri AI. Additionally, Apple also announced its Apple TV 4K, which comes with a redesigned remote that plays a sound if it gets lost. Both products have a $299 price tag and will be available November 13th. This comes after Apple showcased a number of new products last month, including its first ever foldable iPhone. And as consumers continue to always be warned about scams, whether online or on the phone, a pastor of a Kirkland church in Washington has been indicted in a $13 million fraud scheme. Brad Ford with more.
14: Federal prosecutors say 46-year-old Christian Popescu of Bothell is also a citizen of Romania. He is pastor of the church Passion for Christ. He is accused of creating a successful, valuable online marketplace and social media site. He lured investors from his church with fake marketing materials and expensive offices and then took their money for his own luxuries and day trading. He is charged with wire fraud and money laundering.
12: I'm Monica Nelson with your consumer and business news.
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0: Last call for phone calls. What we learn, what's in store tomorrow. Mark Schlereth. Oh, stink. Great to have him on. Oh, speaking of which, I got a problem here since I'm the boss and I'm also HR. And the big German comes to me and he says, we got an issue with one of our employees. And I said, we got great employees. We do. We have a problem with a certain body part with one of our employees. I said, well, what is it? He goes, shoes. So I got a guy, Creaky. His shoes smell. And you can't be in a room with him. And then I don't know what I can do. Do I ask him to take his shoes off before he comes into the man cave? Do I buy him a new pair of shoes? He works in the back, does a lot of valuable things, you know, technically. But, you know, Creaky has some bad shoes. Yes, Ray?
1: There are now air fresheners in every single room in the back.
0: Yeah. I went into the big German's office. I said, what's going on here? You got potpourri? You got candles? He goes, yeah, Creaky came in with his shoes. So I don't know what to do. But these are the things. It's not just hosting a show 3 hours live nationwide. It's dealing with Creaky's shoes. Todd?
2: Yeah, I haven't smelled those just yet, but it sounds like the other shoe dropped on what's going on back there.
0: Yes, Ray.
2: That was a courtesy laugh.
0: No,
2: and I appreciate it.
0: It was a fake laugh. Yeah. Yes, Ray.
1: There is a person in the back who thinks to get rid of a bad smelling shoes, you put them in the freezer. So maybe we should try that with Creaky.
3: That's true.
0: Why don't we just put him in the freezer?
1: We could do that too.
0: Yeah.
1: You are the boss.
0: Yeah. Yes, Don.
2: There's always a pink slip, but that would be kind of harsh. You shouldn't lose your job over just having, you know, smelly shoes.
0: Yeah.
2: Hope we don't go to that extreme.
0: Pink slippers.
2: Okay.
0: Maybe getting some slippers here.
2: Maybe we get him slippers.
0: Have you gone to a house where as soon as you go, they go, would you take your shoes off?
2: Yes.
4: Mm-hmm.
0: Yeah. I don't do that at my house, but I have been to somebody's place where they go, you mind taking off your shoes? And I go, I do. And he goes, I need you to take your shoes off. Yes, Dylan.
3: Feels like once you do that, you're going to be there longer than you wanted to also.
0: Yes, yes, Todd.
2: I've always wanted to be invited to one of those parties where say, would you mind taking off all your clothes? But I've never, ever been invited to one of those things.
0: You've never gone to a swingers party?
2: I have not. I have had many fantasies about it, but nothing like that has ever happened.
0: By the way, Todd on the Toddcast was sharing his thoughts, what went through his mind recently. He thought he was choking on a Swedish fish in the middle of the night.
2: I was frightened for like a little. There's no one home. It's the middle of the night, and I can't go to urgent care over the Swedish fish. And I don't know. I don't want to start calling the doctor, and like then I call an ambulance. And does my insurance cover it? $1,000 for a
3: little. If you're choking to death on a Swedish fish, call an ambulance.
2: I don't think I was choking to death because I could still breathe out at least one of my nostrils. The other thing which made it even worse, it shows that I have no self control of any kind. While I had a little piece, I can't believe I'm even admitting this. I felt well enough with I grabbed a couple of pretzel rods, and those are kind of dry.
3: That'll clean.
2: So while I'm still feeling like I think I got a little something stuck in my throat, I still bit into a pretzel rod. That's only gonna maybe exacerbate. If something's stuck, you don't add more food.
3: Well, maybe it'll push it down.
2: I didn't even care at that point. I was just really in the mood for a pretzel rod.
0: All right, that's the Toddcast available. Dan,
2: I'm a late night snacker like that.
0: Yeah, you were.
2: I did think I was gonna choke.
0: Brady Quinn. Oh, a little beefcake. Brady Quinn will join us on the program, and Mark Schlereth tomorrow. All right, let's go around the room, see if we learned anything on the program. Todd?
2: A home plate ump once called a strike on Joey Votto after a pitch was thrown way off the plate because Joey hadn't already said hi to him yet.
0: That was bizarre.
2: Hilarious.
0: How about you, Dylan? Learn anything?
3: Al Michaels would not give up steak to be a scratch golfer.
0: Oh, he loves his steak. That's all he eats. Can't even have parsley on the plate with his stick. Marvin, what'd you learn?
5: Ray protects kickers.
0: Ray, what'd you learn?
1: In order to fix the offense, the Broncos need to call Todd Fritz.
0: The hottest rookies, biggest superstars, the all-time greats, the only place to collect them all. 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
16: 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Heat advisory for the county's coastal areas tomorrow through Saturday night. A man's going to spend 22 years in prison for running over another man during an argument in Carlsbad. And the Coast Guard has suspended its search for a missing kayaker near Torrey Pines Glider Port.
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23: Okay, here we go. Here we go. Good day today. A-Rod, Drew Brees, Joel Klatt all stopping by. It's Wednesday. It's The Herd, wherever you may be, however you may be listening. Thanks for making us part of your day. Buckeyes, Hoosiers, this weekend's a big one. Game 3 of the World Series in L.A., can't wait. So I just saw a story this morning. It's story time. So we all know there's a gap in the NFL between the quality of coaches, quality of quarterbacks. But when I saw this headline that Brock Purdy will be very soon the NFL's all-time leader in career passer rating. Now, he's got another 10 years to play, so who knows where it ends up. But it's pretty remarkable for a guy drafted last in the draft. And a friend of mine, general manager in the NFL, said, people don't understand, fans do not understand the difference in analytic and scouting departments. My friend has a very high-maintenance, dysfunctional owner, and they don't spend a lot on scouting. He's very cheap. Ravens spend a lot on scouting. Niners spend a lot. Eagles spend a lot. Rams spend a lot. San Francisco, Kansas City spend a lot. Seattle's never been cheap. But this owner's cheap. And he said a great story about Brock Purdy. He said, we wouldn't spend any money on scouts. So I have very young scouts, very inexperienced, and they don't want to ruin their careers. So they play it safe. They build consensus. You know, they play the side that everybody's talking about. And they didn't have Brock Purdy. A lot of interceptions, a lot of reckless. He was small, smaller size. They didn't have him as draftable. Not draftable. And this goes to what people, and this, my friend, the GM said, and he goes, I can't check for everything. He goes, because my owner is dysfunctional, so I'm putting fires out at home all the time. So he goes, some of these guys, you know, Stan Kroenke, low maintenance, doesn't meddle, you're not putting out fires, pays for a huge staff. You'll get a 47-year-old six-figure scout, regional scout, who's seen Brock Purdy or comps multiple times, not a 32-year-old you're paying nothing to, and who's terrified to go out on a limb with a smaller quarterback with a lot of interceptions. So, and this is why the two best seventh-round players in the NFL right now are Brock Purdy, San Francisco, big scouting department, well-capitalized, and Jordan Mailata, the left tackle for the Eagles. Also, a team that spends a fortune on scouting department, analytics, player evaluation. Do you think it's a shocker? I mean, look at all these fifth-round players. Puka, fifth round. Tyreek Hill, fifth round. George Kittle, Hufanga, fifth round. Oh, what a shock. Trey Smith, sixth round. It's a lot of the bigger scouting departments. It's also why when the Ravens or the Niners or the Eagles have a bad season, they tend to rebound more quickly, right? They personnel departments, analytics, scouting departments, it's easier to rebound. You got better people, better experienced eyes on. And it's also why the same 7 to 8 teams always feel like they're drafting in the top 10 over and over and over again. But it's interesting. My friends like, yeah, my regional scouts like, yeah, he's small. Yeah, there's no reason to look at him. A lot of interceptions, kind of reckless. Whereas Kyle Shanahan says the Niners loved Brock Purdy.
27: I mean, we really liked him coming out of college. Just going through the whole draft thing that year, you know, he was one of our favorite quarterbacks in the draft, but you go off, you know what people say, You know, off your experience of a guy with his height, weight, and speed and stuff, you know where they usually get drafted. And so we gave him a fourth round draft pick. We would have rather taken him in the fourth round than, I don't remember who the guys were, but I believe than any quarterback we would have taken in the first round. It's about that. But it's like, well, why don't you take him in the fourth round? Based off our experience, I don't think he'll get drafted. And we said that, but maybe we will if we're in the seventh.
0: Right. So they had him, their scouts are like, he's going to really play, but based on his recklessness, his size, it was like, he'll be available in the fourth or fifth round. He ended up being available in the seventh, and they went and got him. But it is the gap in the NFL that nobody talks about. And he is right now all time second yards per attempt, third all time completion percentage, first passer rating. And again, he's got a long career ahead of him, but it is interesting. There's that gap we see with quarterbacks and coaches that we often don't see behind the scenes. All right, game three of the World Series tonight. NLCS, excuse me. Excuse me. Game three, NLCS. And we can talk about Shohei Ohtani and the slide. The kid is hurt. He's going to play. He's hurt. Multiple injuries. So through two games, it's not necessarily about Ohtani. The Brewers are a lot better. Their top three hitters are hitting like 380. The Dodgers' top three hitters are hitting like .150. Bullpens. Brewers have thrown 9 2/3 of scoreless. The Dodgers' bullpen just gave up four runs in game two. Even the power stats, where the Dodgers are viewed as having a huge advantage, the Brewers have four times the extra base hits. The Dodgers don't have a home run through two games of the NLCS. And these two teams have met before. One of the series went seven. But the last six times they've played, the Brewers have won five times because the Brewers are better. And they're younger, and they're healthier, and they have more players in their prime, and they're better. So, I mean, when Yoshi can't get out, your ace Yoshi can't get out of the third inning, and your superstar can't get a base knock, you're going to lose a series. The Dodgers are very old. We talked about this all year. We said they're very, very old. In fact, the average age of the Dodgers, and this is where it's really instructive, the average age of a Dodger player is 32. Now, I want to give you an example of how old that is and what's about to happen. So you got to go back to 2009 with the Philadelphia Phillies for a team this old that made the World Series. So the Phillies win the World Series in like 2008. Then they get there and lose in 2009. And then what happens in 2010? Well, they get to the NLCS and they lose. Well, what about the year before that? They get to the National League Divisional Series and they lose. And then they do a Thelma and Louise off a cliff. And, you know, for a decade, you don't hear about him. And I said this, the Thelma and Louise is coming for the Dodgers. They've got some ownership lawsuits on their hands. This is why they went all in with this team. They went and said, we'll get Max Muncy for another year. He's 36. Teoscar Hernandez for another year. He's, what is he, 34 in a couple days. And let's go get Skubal at the deadline, even though it doesn't make financial sense. And do we need another ace? The Dodgers went all in on this stuff, but that Phillies team, 2008, they win. 2009, they lose in the series. The next year, they lose in the NLCS. The next year, they lose in the divisional series. And here comes the car going off the cliff. And so I'd said all year, they're old, and the cliff is coming. And now, do I think they're like the Phillies going to miss the playoffs for, what do they miss, like for a decade? I don't think that's going to happen. But this was fairly predictable. When you go and look at these teams that generally win, even in a non-salary cap sport like baseball, my rule has always been, are the core players in their collective prime? The Seahawks last year, a majority of their roster was either going into their prime or in their prime. Seahawks don't have a lot of old players, and the one they do, like Leonard Williams, the guy didn't get hurt. He's durable, great team guy, doesn't get hurt. Right. So this Dodger team, like Will Smith, hurt all year. Not that he's a super old guy, but he's hurt and now he's healthy and now he's not hitting and a lot of time off. So this is not a Dave Roberts issue. Game three NLCS tonight. Here he is on Ohtani.
1: I did talk to Shohei, had a great conversation. He's adamant. He feels good enough to be in there. He's close to finding something with his swing. And I feel great about it. And so, yeah, he wants to be in there and help us win a ball game and win a championship.
23: Now, I know all you guys watched Rays Guardians last night. I'm sure you all did. So it's game three tonight, NLCS. And I'm sure the Dodgers are going to pick up a win here. Very good team, period, home or away. In fact, they've been a great road playoff team. But when you watch this series so far, it's like, oh, even the extra base hits, Brewers, bullpen, easily, Brewers, top of the order, Stars, Brewers. It's coming this year, next, but the cliff is coming. J-Mac, I know you appreciated the Brock Purdy love to start the show today.
2: Wow. It felt a little muted. It was kind of like a teeth clenched. Nice job, son. Well done. Pat on the back. Listen, he's got to win a Super Bowl before you give the man his props. I will say I am fascinated. You know, you start Wednesday's the big day for injuries around the league, right?
23: Right.
2: So we just heard Michael Penix sounds like he's a go. We're waiting for others. But I'm looking at this Thursday matchup, this Denver-Seattle game. Colin, this is fascinating, okay? Because Seattle is not what it was.
23: No.
2: I think we can agree last year.
23: They don't have the same. Their running backs, their top two backs right. are both out, so they defense, can't run the ball.
2: Defense a little leaky at times.
23: Yeah, and they had to give up Boye Mafe.
2: You bashed Bo Nix a bunch here. But Seattle's off a loss. I don't know what to do with this game. I think it's a good litmus test for both teams. Really interesting game.
23: Well, it's interesting because today, in this hour, we were sitting down as a staff this morning and we said, let's take the 32 teams of the NFL. And there's three groups, but two worth talking about. The teams capable of getting to the Super Bowl still. We're 30% through the season. So week five, we start Thursday is the next week. And so we are, let's see, week five is over. So Thursday starts week six. So we are officially like a third the way through the season, starting with that game. We're getting into it, the final two-thirds. And I really do think there's about eight teams that can get to the Super Bowl, 8 to 9 that can win a playoff game. But I think you'd be surprised that some of those teams you have hope for, they're not in those two classes. We'll do that later this hour. Coming up, you know, Jerry Jones did something this week, and I didn't like it at all, and he talks a lot. But he didn't say what I wanted him to say about Dak Prescott. And we'll talk about that coming up. 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
23: 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So I think he'd never acknowledge it publicly, but Jerry Jones of the Cowboys is much more into farming engagement with his fans. They're his customers. Than he is farming wins for his team deep down. That's why he's built these practice facilities in the stadium where fans have like uncomfortable access to his players. They don't like it. There's been stories on it, but Jerry cares more about that, the bottom line, than he does the bottom line in the standings. And so I understand when Dak walked down that toward the locker room and a fan yelled embarrassing, 99.9% of you, the fans, because it's very relatable, you supported that fan. In fact, Jerry Jones publicly said he supported, even though he was a vendor, doesn't have to be a Cowboy employee, He's a vendor. He's working right next to the locker room. Jerry still supports that guy over the most dignified, classy star player he's had for the last decade.
0: I didn't pay a lot of attention to it. It doesn't impact me at all. The driver in question was not an employee, but feds can express themselves and should express themselves. Was our employee or not, he was a fan, so it sounds like. So I'm for our fans expressing themselves.
23: Okay, I totally disagree. I think if you're on the upper deck, you know, start a beer snake, have the time of your life. If you're at the dugout club at Yankee Stadium, everybody can see it in TV and people are paying $2,700 for those tickets. No thanks. I think when you get access to power and players and owners, there is a certain decorum or you'll lose access. To retain access, there is a little bit a way to act. I know you don't like it. I get it. But if you're serving martinis at the Oscars, first of all, you'd probably sign an NDA. But if you're serving martinis at the Oscars, I don't think it's appropriate to heckle Margot Robbie or yell at George Clooney, you're overrated. If you're on the street, you can yell it when they come out of their limo. But if you're a third-party vendor, I'm not even saying you're an employee. You're just a third-party vendor, which is what this guy is. I think the closer you get to that locker room, you're in that hallway, that access is granted to very few. There is a way to act. I always tell my kid this. When you're invited to somebody else's house, okay, if I hear about bad behavior, you're in big trouble. You can be a goofball at our house, but you go to a friend's house, yes, ma'am, no, ma'am, be respectful, do the dishes. In our house, you know, if you're a schmuck once in a while, it's like when at Thanksgiving. At the kids' table, it's not the end of the world if you sling your potatoes at your six-year-old sister. But if you sit at the adult table at Thanksgiving, you're going to get a salad fork and grandpa's going to say, sit up straight. That's the difference between the tables. And I don't care if you're a third-party vendor. When you have access that is like close to the locker room, you can touch the players, I think there's a way to act. And I think I don't care if you're just serving cocktails at the Oscars. I don't want you heckling the actors. So for Jerry to come out, Dak Prescott has been the most dignified. I mean, he put the Dak in decorum. He's the most dignified, classy player on your roster. And you look at it like, well, I just, you know, it's just, you look at it as engagement farming. That's all it is to you. Dak's trying to farm wins. You're trying to farm engagement. Oh, I have fans, fans, fans. I don't care if they heckle my players. Yeah, from the third deck. And I know, by the way, I'm in the minority here. I mean, I know you're looking, Holland, elitist. Yeah, okay, whatever. I like nice stuff. I guess I am. I don't know, whatever. I mean, I don't know what to say to that. You're an elitist. Yeah, I'd rather be at a country club than golf for 7 hours at a public. What do you want me to say, you know? I'd rather have a new car than one that doesn't drive very well and breaks down all the time. Okay, I'm an elitist. I don't even know what to say to that. You like nice stuff. I like nice stuff. If you get invited to a Ritchie Country Club, would you say yes or no? I mean, like, I don't know what you want me to say. But I do, and I've always believed this, there is a way to act when my kids go to somebody's house. You damn well better do those dishes. You better ask, can I help you clean up? Absolutely. My house, I'll let things slide sometimes. Access to me is privilege. And if you can reach out and touch Dak Prescott, the classiest cowboy, keep your thoughts to yourself. You're in the bowels of the building. And I know nobody, you guys think I'm elitist, whatevs. I think Jerry's totally wrong. Totally wrong. J-Mac with the news.
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3: Big day in Baltimore, Colin. We're waiting on Lamar Jackson. He's got that ankle injury, missed the game in Atlanta. And according to a report, there is a realistic chance that Lamar could suit up for a big divisional matchup in Cleveland. Now, historically, the Ravens and Lamar have struggled in Cleveland. We know the Browns splits historically a defense at home. They're much better than on the road.
23: Yeah.
3: Dog pound will be juiced up. You know, this is a team that could get chasing a first place team. I guess the big question is, Snoop Huntley, great final drive, great drive in overtime to beat Atlanta. Would you just go back to him? Or is it similar to Chicago? Remember, when they saw Bajan, he was good. Yeah. Next week, hey, there's some tape on him. This is a backup for a reason. Well,
23: nobody is saying Snoop Hundley is Lamar. But I have said over and over, if a backup starts two games, can he win one? Then you've got a legitimate, nice backup quarterback. If he starts four, can he win two? If you ask any more than that, you're not making the playoffs. But I think Snoop is as good as any backup quarterback currently in the NFL. His last six starts, five of them, he's been a passer rating over 100. Now, a lot of this is the Ravens are so smartly owned and run. They have a great organization. The Ravens are as good as, we talk more about the Niners. It is a great organization. That's why, by the way, why does the backup quarterback win in Baltimore and not with the Jets? Because the Ravens have such a great, brilliant ecosystem and structure that they can move off John Harbaugh, who's a great coach, and the next guys come in, the kids, and they're like, hey, we win with those guys too. So I do think there is a point where you need Lamar. But since I've already got one in the bag on the road, I think I would roll the dice and go with Snoop Hundley for one more game. Then I want Lamar. Yeah, now we've done a couple games with the Bears. Again, Case Keenum the first time, Tygen Bajet the first time. By the time you see Tyson, who's not in Huntley's league, by the time you see him the second time, it's like they're very limited. But I think the Ravens have at least one more. I'm not sure if they'll win because I think Cleveland, I said it before the season, too much talent to be a horrible team. I'd probably go Huntley one more game.
3: Internally, the discussion the Ravens are having, what's our goal this season? Do we want to rush Lamar back to beat the Browns or do we want to win a Super Bowl?
23: Right.
3: Because guess what? Lamar got hurt a bunch last year. We need him healthy. Let's get that ankle to 1,000% because guess who's looming after the Browns?
23: Oh.
3: A big one against the Bengals, followed by Josh Allen and the Jags.
23: So go look at what they face after Cleveland. Burrow, Josh Allen, Trevor Lawrence. So my take is that's when I need Lamar Jackson because that he is a different player than Huntley.
3: If he's 100%, sure. But anything less, I'm not taking my chances. Again, that Cleveland pass rush is pretty damn good. The linebackers, that's a hard-hitting unit. I would not risk it if you don't have to. Let's move on to, I don't love this. It's Micah Parsons stuff. So first of all, he's not going to play this week, it sounds like. All signs are saying he's not going to play. So what's he going to do now? He's going to go on his podcast and rip Jaden Daniels and say he probably cost Dan Quinn his job at the end of the Washington Giants game. This is listen, Micah Parsons is a smart businessman. He clearly wants to be in the media. He knows you got to fire hot takes on the podcast to get engagement. Colin, listen to this. Micah Parsons on the Washington blunder Sunday.
4: Jaden Daniels probably cost my man Dan Quinn his job. And I'm a big Jaden Daniels fan. But the reality is, he probably cost a lot of people their jobs this past weekend. This is your job, bro. This is your job to be prepared, to understand the game, and understand situations. That's in your job profile. And you're telling me, we're going to pay this guy eventually $60 million? This cannot happen.
3: He's not wrong, obviously. But is that something you say player on player crime? I love Jaden Daniels. I'm a huge fan. Let me just totally rip him.
23: Well, I like when players are honest.
3: I think that as well.
23: Yeah, I like when players are honest because it usually creates content for us. So I will defend Micah Parsons saying, which is probably true, that the quarterback is going to get the coach fired. And for the record, that happens all the time. Different routes on the interstate, right? There's different ways to get your coach fired. Some can be, you get paid a lot and you don't live up to it. Or you, remember when Brian Flores and Tua, they just clashed. They got rid of Flores, great DC, and they brought in an offensively friendly guy, Mike McDaniel. There's a lot of ways to get whacked as a coach with your quarterback relationship. Sean McDermott wasn't really close at all to Josh Allen. Joe Brady was, and after failures in the playoffs, they moved on.

0: never bothers me when he's aggressive. When he's yelling at Mike McCarthy on the sidelines, I totally favor and support Aaron Rodgers. I'm for authentic, uncomfortable conversations from athletes. What I don't like is passive-aggressive nonsense from Aaron with the Packers. That bothers me. When Aaron's yelling at somebody and I can see it, I got no problem with that at all. I supported him last week. I have Aaron's back 100%. Brady yelled at Josh McDaniels. Jeff Saturday yelling at Peyton. I am at, or Mahomes yelling at Bieniemy. I am for that in the moment. No problem. It creates clarity. It cuts through. I'm for it.
1: I was trying to find examples of players ripping other players, specifically in the division. You can't find a lot of them in the last 5 years. I mean, there's a couple small instances. These are two high-profile players, probably two top 20 jersey sellers in the league, and he's taking a jab. But anyways, whatever. Let's move on. Final story. How about this? We've heard of quarterback controversies. Is there a running back controversy in Buffalo? Because James Cook can't stop fumbling. Colin, two fumbles for James Cook against the Rams, lost one of them in overtime.
0: Yep.
1: That should have cost them the game. Unbelievable stat. Cook leads running backs in fumbles over the last two seasons by a large margin.
0: No, it's an issue.
1: Yeah, it's a problem. Joe Brady talked about it to the media yesterday.
2: I don't want to lose sight of how great he's running the ball right now, but we're putting the ball on the ground, and it's negating all the positive. And I have all the confidence in him. That's why I put him right back out there. There obviously at some point there has to be consequences to when we're putting negative stuff out there. It almost costed us one, but we can't confuse the quality of, we can't confuse because we won the game that's okay. And so it's got to improve or the carries are going to decrease.
0: Well, I mean, listen, the good news, Tiki Barber had a fumble problem. Then through coaching, it ended. So it is a coachable flaw. It is something, I mean, certain things you can't make a running back as clever as Saquon Barkley. But historically, people with fumble problems, you can coach your way out of that. And Tiki Barber is a very well-known player for that, running back. Former New York Giant. So, I mean, to me, first of all, this is the kind of thing. I mean, McVay has moved off running backs who fumble. Remember Cam Akers, a couple of big fumbles in a playoff game.
1: Tampa?
0: I think they won that game, or did they? I think they won. But even though they won it, Akers had a couple of fumbles. Mm-hmm. Memory's fuzzy. I think they won. And they got rid of him. They eventually moved off him. So the top coaches will just not tolerate this. The good news for James Cook is you can stop doing this with the right coaching.
1: And let's remember, Cook is elite. I think he is among the league leaders in rushing yards. So, Colin, the news is out there. Okay, James Cook had some fumble problems. For me, it's actionable. What did I go do in fantasy? I went and picked up his backup, Ray Davis. Do you know how many carries Ray Davis has this season?
0: What?
1: Four. Four carries backup running back. So, is he going to bench Cook? No. But is he going to up the carries for Davis? Davis has some pop. He's got some juice, more of like a third down back. But I just wonder what the leash is here for Cook. If he fumbles against the Raiders, do you consider benching him?
0: Yes, absolutely. Absolutely. Yeah, I mean, this bottom line, the team with the fewest turnovers, I don't know what the numbers are this year. But you usually win 75% of your games. As Jimmy Johnson always says, you lose more games than you win. So you absolutely bench a player who fumbles. I don't care if you give me 120 yards. If you give me two fumbles, you're out. J-Mac with the news.
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0: The Bo Nix numbers are, I always thought, it's starting to remind me of Mitch Trubisky, who also made the playoffs a couple times. Then the Bears moved off him. So think about what Bo Nix has in Denver. Elite coach, same coach for years, same left tackle, same excellent defense. They've upgraded at weapons. It's had Cortland Sutton. They've given him Mims and Franklin, now Jalen Waddle. It's a very good roster. PFF, everybody acknowledges, very good roster. But here's what's disturbing. Go look at his completion percentage. Rookie year to now, 66, 63, 59. His yards per attempt, 6.7, 6.4, 5.8. That's with the addition of Jalen Waddle. The passer rating, 93, 87, 80. Wait, time out. It's supposed to go the other way. It's supposed to go, the longer you're here, everything slightly improves. But yet with Bo Nix, same coach, excellent coach,

0: coaching, excellent offensive line left tackle, only added weapons, capable running backs. What's going on? It reminds me of the Mitch Trubisky thing. And Trubisky, by the way, was overdrafted, and most people I talked to did not like him. I was not a Trubisky fan out of college. Bo Nix, most people felt overdrafted, but Sean Payton wanted to win and didn't have the draft capital to move up and get a Drake May or a Caleb Williams. And so a lot of people saw him as a second-round guy. So what's happening, obviously, is the more film DCs have on him, even though he's got continuity, which is so valuable for a young quarterback, and they've given him more weapons like Jalen Waddle, the numbers are going backwards. I think you see this a lot in tech, where the software grows faster than the hardware, right? There's upgrades. Software, sometimes hardware can't keep up with it, and what do? You get rid of the hardware. So in tech, the software sometimes outgrows the hardware. And I feel like the defense in the NFL is the software, and Bo Nix is the hardware. And what do? You upgrade the hardware. Like, I think the numbers are very clear, is that the more the NFL sees of him, despite getting better weapons, despite unbelievable continuity, it's regressing slightly instead of improving slightly. And I think his confidence is lost to some degree. But I think the ceiling's been reached, and it's the old software hardware dilemma. And I like I said before, let it play out. It's not about benching him, and really it cascades really downhill. But I think he's lost confidence. I think he's got a stretch here of really tough games, and maybe we can look up and go, you know, the games were tough, Colin, when they're scheduled. If you look at Denver's schedule, it's going to lighten up here in a couple of weeks, and then maybe he just starts winning and looking great. I mean, he's got Carolina, a bye, Raiders, average Steelers, Miami Jets, Raiders. It's very possible, although I don't know if it's probable, that the reality here is, well, look who he's played. Chiefs, Jags, Rams, Niners, got the Seahawks coming up. You may just argue, well, Colin, look at the schedule. No, and you may be right. But I just look at all the numbers slightly coming down, and it feels software hardware argument, where it's like it's the defenses are growing faster than Bo Nix is growing. And it's got to start now. Maybe Seattle is the moment when it all turns around. I could be wrong. Because, by the way, when Drake May was struggling, I did not say sell your stock. Justin Herbert struggling, I have not said sell your stock. Last year when Caleb Williams was struggling, I said buy more stock. This is one of the, I think I'd sell my stock. No. Bo Nix, thoughts on his early struggles.
1: Want to be aggressive. And then you see stats and you're like, well, this team is causing the most turnovers in the league. And then you're like, okay, well, I can't put my team in a situation where I'm turning the football over and putting our defense in a bad spot, giving them a short field. And at the end of the day, it's like, who cares? You know, like, why would I go out there worried about throwing an interception? Why would I go out there trying to throw every football 50 yards down the field? Just play the play.
0: Okay, again, in review, you guys all wanted to sell your C.J. Stroud stock. I said, hold it. Drake May, hold it. Justin Herbert, hold it. Caleb, buy more. I am not run. J.J. McCarthy, a year ago, sell it. But Sam Darnold, hold it. So I know we all like to throw the young quarterbacks to the curb. We overreact. This is one of the rares, and I think Bo Nix is much better than J.J. McCarthy. It's not even close. But this is one of those where there are signs here that aren't great. Now, again, it could just be the schedule is brutal, and he may just have, it may be Mardi Gras with a football in the next half of the season. But I would be worried. That's something doesn't feel right. Coming up next, we are a third through the NFL season. Hopefully, you're one of the 17 teams that I believe can just win a playoff game. We've got A-Rod, we've got Joel Klatt, we got Drew Brees all around the corner.
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0: 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The Niners have old guys that get beat up. 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Give McCaffrey a break. So Mike Evans has been dialed in day one with Brock Purdy, completely dialed in. And here's what I like about Mike Evans. What the Niners do really, really well is scheme stuff open. 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And Seattle has an answer for everybody. And they didn't have an answer for Mike Evans.
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11: A North 805 accident at the 52 is clearing out of lanes, but it's adding to the slowing National City off and on into Kearney Mesa. North 5, the lighter of the two. South 5 starting to improve North County with a little traffic, La Costa to Encinitas.
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1: plenty of sunshine today and warmer temperatures, a high of 79 today. Tonight, clear skies, low of 57 for the overnight. It's currently sunny and a cool 59.
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24: Boxtoberfest is in full swing with Game 3 of the NLCS between the Brewers and Dodgers tonight on FS1. Then Fox College Football Friday kicks off the weekend with a primetime matchup featuring Washington and Purdue. And on Big Noon Saturday, it's a top five showdown as Ohio State heads to Indiana. So sit back and enjoy Foxtoberfest.
0: Were you riveted to that Rays Guardians series? I lived in Tampa for a couple years. Baseball's never going to be huge there for one reason. Where the stadium's at in St. Pete, which is a ways from Clearwater, a bridge to get to Tampa, especially North Tampa, which has got some money, and that's a lot of your fan base that could afford season tickets. And then you got Clearwater Beach, and I mean, St. Pete Beach is not where the stadium at. It's in downtown St. Pete, which used to not be a nice area. It's nicer now. That's a hard stadium to navigate. The roof blew off of the stadium, so it's always been a second-tier facility. And, you know, they don't spend any money. And, you know, the Steinbrenners, because the Yankees facility was down there, Steinbrenner bang, bang, banged on Major League Baseball commissioners. Let's put a baseball team in Tampa, because George lived in Tampa. Right, he's got to spread out in Tampa. So he wanted to see his Yankees when they came down, not only for spring training, but you know, when they came to town, he wanted to have a drive across the bridge because George really liked spending a lot of time in Tampa. So, but when you watch it, you're like, I don't know, doesn't quite feel like it, like it works. 30% through the NFL season. Week five's over. Week six starts Denver-Seattle Thursday. So I don't think it takes that long of a season to have strong definitive opinions on what we've seen. Obviously, Caleb Williams is coming back. We haven't seen him in a while, but when he was in, we saw him. They dropped 59 their first week. You know, we know what he can do. And there's players are going to get hurt, so some things can change dramatically. But I feel there's basically two groups of teams that can either, the best group, reach the Super Bowl. They may be an underdog by a touchdown, but they can reach the Super Bowl. They've got a lot of additives. Doesn't mean they're perfect. And then there's a group of teams that I think could win a playoff game, certainly get to the playoffs, but they have a fatal flaw and not enough great to overcome that fatal flaw. So the teams I think are capable of reaching it can 49ers, which, by the way, best red zone offense, best third down offense, one of the best coaches in football. Buffalo, 7-1 start of last season, when allowing 30 plus points, meaning their defense is a problem, but they're 7-1 even when they allow 30 points. So they can overcome that. Kansas City, easily the best running game in Patrick Mahomes' career. He can now play action, pass, which he couldn't for most of his career. Still have the best offensive coach or best coach and the best defensive coordinator in Spags. Jacksonville's last 13 games, they're 12-1 in that time. Number one defense in the league. And they're coached by an offensive guy. The Lions, believe it or not, lead the NFL in sacks, so I don't love their defense. But with a lead, which they often have, they can punish you getting to the quarterback, and their offense is sensational. New England, I think their talent is underrated, and I think their coaching staff is great. I think New England last couple of weeks, you've seen what they've done to an average team, Raiders, and a good team, Buffalo. The Rams, special teams are horrible, but right now the Rams, number one total offense, outgaining opponents by 140 yards the game. They can overcome special teams. Doesn't mean they'll win it, but they can get to a conference championship for sure and win multiple playoff games home or away. Ravens, you know how I feel. They can win with a backup quarterback. Jesse Minter looks like he gets it. I mean, when you can have a rookie coach, they go on the road to a red-hot team and win, that tells me the staff is sharp. And Seattle, there's no reason to go into long discussions. They don't have a running game. Both their top two running backs will be back within the month. Things will look much different. Here's teams I think are capable of winning a playoff game, maybe two, but they've got a flaw. I think Chicago's secondary is a problem, and they don't have Josh Allen. They have Caleb Williams and Ben Johnson. They can win playoff games, but I do worry about the back end. The Bengals' defense is bad, don't love the offensive line. They have to win by shootout. Denver, 30th-ranked offense, always playing from behind. Love the roster, but you can't win Super Bowls that way or get there. Philadelphia, lead the NFL in three and outs again. Think they have one of the weaker head coaches in the sport. Green Bay, nice win, zero run game. Carolina, nice wins, zero defense. Pittsburgh Steelers, Jalen Warren is like 37% of the offense. They are very dependent on that. Again, an older, pure pocket quarterback, don't love it. Again, Steelers are going to, capable of winning a playoff game, multiple doubt it. Minnesota, BB gun offense, love the coaching staff. They're 5-0. Love the coaching staff. And there are elements within the team, Justin Jefferson, that I also love. But let's be honest about it. I mean, it is, you're just crossing your fingers that Kyler Murray can give you C+, B- stuff. So I think that's 17 of 32 teams. Now you say, what about the Texans? Well, now their defense isn't even good. Okay, so they're not going to win a playoff game. Their defense isn't good. They've been carried by defense. And I like C.J. Stroud, and he's not been the issue. He's fine. But there's a reason they traded for a complete bust in Arizona. Larry Fitzgerald, they are desperate. I also don't think consistently I like their offensive line or run game. Dallas Cowboys, you know what I feel about the staff? I think to win playoff games, you're facing the best coaches in football. Dak and CeeDee and Pickens in the O-line and Ferguson, you got players. I actually think Joey Porter was a really smart pickup. I don't trust the coaching staff situationally and in crisis mode, and that's what the playoffs are. And Atlanta, I think, is really, really fun offensively, but could I get like four straight starts by Michael Penix? That's the issue. He can't stay healthy. I think their offense and their coach are excellent. I think they're one of the more interesting teams to watch. I think their offense is slick. But until I can see 6, 7, 8 straight starts from Michael Penix, that's not a team that can win a playoff game. So there you go. Could get to the Super Bowl. 1, 2, 3, 4, 5, 6, 7, 8, 9. Could absolutely win a playoff game or more. Bears, Bengals, Broncos, Eagles, Packers, Panthers, Steelers, Vikings. I mean, what the Vikings are doing right now with that offense, Carson Wentz and Kyler Murray, is fairly remarkable. But again, you can be the world's best football coach. Ben Johnson looks great. Now all of a sudden everybody's got video on Tyson Bagent, and it's like, yeah, he did go to a smaller school and he was undrafted. There's a ceiling. It's like Sean Payton's great. But in the end, I don't think you can trail every time you get to the playoffs. Now you're facing the Vrabels and the best coaches and the best pass rushes. And you know, it's a little bit, Denver's a little bit of a mirage. You're not supposed to win trailing. They're not only winning trailing, they're winning like 75% of their games trailing. It's just not the way it works out over the course of time. You've got to take leads. You've got to be more dynamic in the first 2 to 3 quarters. All right, J-Mac, we got Joel Klatt, Drew Brees, A-Rod stopping by today. Game 3 of the National League Championship Series has moved to Los Angeles. Ohtani will play.
2: Hold on, okay? No Houston Texans, Colin?
0: No.
2: So, yes, the defense has struggled. They got cooked by Josh Allen. No harm in that. He roasts everybody. And they got beat up by Dak Prescott in that offense. I get that. The other two losses were to the Bengals with no Nico Collins and to the Colts with no Nico Collins. Yeah. Now Collins is back, and you add Marvin Harrison. I think this is a major mistake on your part, leaving them off. So here's what they got coming up. Jacksonville, huge game this weekend in London.
0: L.
2: Followed by the Giants, Chargers, Browns, Colts. You could be like, oh, wait a minute, they're suddenly 6-4.
0: So basically, you're putting your arms around the addition of Marvin Harrison.
2: Yeah, former top 5 pick in the draft. Elite when he's dialed in.
0: Johnny Manziel was a top pick in the draft.
2: Stop it. Come on. Come on. That's
0: hour
2: not fair.
0: Two coming up.
2: That's hard.
0: Here's the reality. 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
0: Series is all even at a win each. The Rays beating the Guardians 3-1 in Game 2. Tampa Bay taking advantage of a fourth inning error by Cleveland's Jose Ramirez that led to three unearned runs. Rays manager Kevin Cash.
9: Big knock by Liam Hicks there after the one run came in through the error, but put some pressure on the defense. I mean, Jose Ramirez is as good as any third baseman there is in the game.
0: The series resumes with Game 3 in Cleveland tomorrow. The NLCS resumes tonight with the Dodgers down two games hosting the Brewers. L.A. slugger Shohei Ohtani battling injuries and in a prolonged slump says he will play tonight. NFL news. The Rams have cut kicker Harrison Meavis after a missed field goal and a block kick in their Monday night loss to the Bills. Veteran Blake Groupie has been signed to replace him. The other fallout from Monday night, Rams left tackle Alaric Jackson suspended two games by the NFL for throwing a punch at Bills D lineman Brady Chubb after that Rams OT loss. Jackson expected to appeal. I'm Matt McCoy.
10: Previously on The Herd.
11: 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Wait a minute.
12: I will be honest here. I did not think Ohtani's next position change would be sitting down. But he hasn't had a home run since August 18th. He's hurt. Multiple injuries. So I said this all year. The Dodgers are old, and they pushed all their chips in.
10: A new day in The Herd starts now.
13: Ladies and gentlemen.
0: You guys can laugh at me all you want.
10: This is The Herd.
0: Oh, yeah.
10: The Herd. With Colin Cowherd.
0: I'm setting the tone.
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10: The Herd with Colin Cowherd starts now.
0: Okay, here we go. Okay, it's hour two. I got to say this morning, I was bored last night. The Rays Guardians did not capture my attention. I was bored last night, so I did my 35 movies. My 35 favorite movies. I'm not saying they're the best movies, obviously, but they're movies that literally when they're done, I felt differently. And there's a couple I left out. So I did my top 35. Good Will Hunting would be 36. That was the toughest one. I also think The Town's better than The Departed. That was 37. Those were close. But when I watch Slumdog Millionaire, I can remember walking out of the theater and thinking, man, that was sit in the theater and go, wow, that moved me. I didn't feel that with Good Will Hunting. I just thought Damon was great and Robin Williams was great. By the way, I have a lot of my movies are very dark and a lot of them involve intense conflict and bad guys. I think the greatest comedy I've ever seen didn't make the list is Hangover. I think it's just hysterical, but it didn't quite make the list. It would be like 37, 38. I think the greatest comedic performance I've ever seen by any actor is Robin Williams and Mrs. Doubtfire. So that made the list. And I know you're going to say Mrs. Doubtfire is not a top 35 movie. I have never laughed that hard in my life. I've seen it 10 times. The scene in the kitchen, the mask falls out, gets driven over by a truck. I've laughed every time I've seen that 10 times. And for the record, I have seen Silence of the Lambs 43 times. I wish I was joking. I have scenes memorized that are uncomfortable when I verbalize them in front of people. So the reason I'm bringing this up, it is on my X account. So people are going like, what is this list? I was just bored last night. And I didn't do this on nights the Yankees or the Dodgers played or the Cubs, but I did it on nights the Rays played. So I did my 35 favorite movies. Listen, another movie I loved was The Conversation. Some movies age well, some are cartoonish. Scarface, loved it then. A little cartoonish now, I think. A little over the top. So, but can I just... Another thing. This whole Chargers should move Justin Herbert. I'm gonna remind you that Andrew Luck retired after six seasons because his body couldn't take it anymore. Andrew Luck was sacked 174 times and his body gave out. Justin Herbert, in just five more games, has been sacked 242 times. And you can't figure out why it looks like he's letting go of the ball early. He doesn't feel comfortable. He has been sacked almost 70 times more than Andrew Luck. Andrew Luck was built like a refrigerator. Big, thick, tough. He's like, I give up. White flag, I give up. And you wonder why Justin Herbert's getting discouraged, seeing ghosts, been sacked 60, 70 more times. I mean, and so what he's doing, it last week, the Chargers started four rookie offensive linemen. That has never happened before. Not to the Chargers, in the league. Four rookie offensive linemen. Once again this year. Both tackles hurt. So you guys were all selling stock on Drake May. I said, just hold it. The last 2 weeks, Drake May, 8 touchdowns, 1 pick, 700-plus yards, 2-0, great mobility. Take a deep breath. Here's Jim Harbaugh this week on Herbert.
2: There are definitely times when he is trying to make a play, you know, and you know, too many times this season there's been a desperation time, you know, that's what I'd attribute that to.
0: By the way, Hoosiers is great. So was Dances with Wolves. I didn't put them on the list either. Those are great movies. They're like 38, 39, 4. It's a tough list. It's a tough list. Joel Klatt wants to talk football, not movies, probably. Fox Sports, the voice of college football, is joining us.
5: I got to tell you, I would be all in on a discussion like this. Hoosiers and Dances with Wolves don't make a top 35?
0: First of all, the list, I like Traffic. That's my top 10. I love Traffic because I know how I felt when I came out of theater.
5: You have that in your top 10?
0: Yeah, I also didn't put 7 in, and that was like 39.
5: What are we doing? What are we doing?
0: Okay, I'm just saying these are great. Like, I love Deliverance because it scared me as a child. I love The Exorcist. I've seen it 4 times. I still can't watch it at night. These movies.
5: Argo is 4? Oh. Like, come on.
0: Argo is, that's a true story.
5: Tootsie is in here over
0: Tootsie is
5: over
0: laugh
5: Hoosiers.
0: Out loud funny. I'll tell you another
5: to
0: one.
5: To who? I think you've got to be, you know, you got to be up there in age. Just saying.
0: I put Boogie Nights
5: was that,
0: in.
5: Was that below the belt?
0: Boogie Nights, that industry is fascinating. So I thought,
5: do you
0: that
5: have,
0: industry,
5: hold on.
0: Yeah.
5: You don't have, this list is nullified.
0: Why?
5: There's no Big Lebowski on this list. What are we doing?
0: Hasn't aged that well.
5: Hasn't aged that. This is blasphemous. What are we? Oh my goodness. All it does is age well. Big Lebowski is one of those things that don't make sense the first time. And then the 10th time you watch it, it's like, you know.
0: Listen, if I had done a top 50, I would have put The Town in. Goodwill Hunting. Goodwill Hunting was the last one that didn't make it. The Town. I like the part
5: you've
0: of Town
5: just said
0: more.
5: That there's like you just gave 10 movies that were 36. You said like 10 great movies that were like just didn't make just outside of the list. Man, you're like an AP voter with these movies. Just. I don't know. I don't know if we man. I don't know. Colin.
0: Yeah. Well, you know, this it's just my list. So that doesn't make it the right list.
5: That's a good point.
0: You have Ohio State. You have Ohio State, Indiana. Last time they faced Indiana won. Ohio State is pretty good at these rematches. Go ask Oregon. You know, they when they get you another time, I think they should have won the Texas game. They certainly outplayed them in Austin for the first two and a half quarters. I think I think the best two teams in the country are Miami, Notre Dame. Then I would go probably Ohio State. Georgia's close. I don't think Indiana looks the same. And I've said this. This team's closer to the first year Indiana than last year. I think last year was so dynamic because of Fernando Mendoza. And we keep forgetting they won 5-6 games they could have lost without Fernando Mendoza. I don't buy into Indiana quite yet this year. I buy into Ohio State. But that's my take. They're closer to 2 years ago than last year.
5: I think that's I don't believe that that's correct. That's like having Argo in the top 10. the offense is actually better than it was a year ago. And I know that Mendoza was great, but remember Mendoza was great in the moments in which they couldn't dominate on the ground and typically on the road. You know, I'm thinking about all of us remember Iowa, great late, Oregon, great late, Penn State, Ohio State, Miami. Like he was terrific in those moments. Well, Hoover's only had one of those moments. Only one. And he delivered in a huge way with 2 fourth quarter touchdown passes. One that was eerily similar to the touchdown pass Mendoza threw to Iowa late in that game in Kinnick a year ago. So I think they're more dynamic at wide receiver. I think both of these guys could be first round wide receivers, Charlie Becker and Nick Marsh. They've got two backs that can do it. Their offensive line is more experienced and better. Four of those guys are back from a year ago. So offensively, I believe that they're actually a better team. Now, whether Hoover turns into the consistent performer that Mendoza was in critical moments, that remains to be seen. And he answered the bell in his first opportunity last week against Nebraska. It was very impressive. Defensively is where you are right. Defensively, they are not like they were a year ago. I think that they're probably better and more dynamic on the defensive line with Toby Osunsami, the transfer that comes in. And so their defensive ends are excellent. Stephen Daly on one edge, Toby Osunsami on the other. Where they're not the same as the secondary. And this is where the big key comes in for Indiana. The key piece, even more so than maybe even Fernando, and that's crazy to say, the key piece to their team and defense a year ago was D'Angelo Ponce. The small in stature, but great corner. He would play the short side of the field, the boundary side of the field, and they largely could forget about that side of the field because he was so good, Colin, which means that they could play numbers to the wide side. They could orchestrate brackets and have numbers over wide receivers to the wide side of the field, which made them incredibly difficult to move the ball against. They don't have that this year. I gave a quick film breakdown on my episode of the Joel Klatt Show that came out today of this exact thing. You can go check it out at the Joel Klatt Show. But not having Ponce is a big deal for that defense. And so the pressure is on the defensive line to win without much help from the secondary and to create pressure on the quarterback. And that's not the best place to be, you know, weaker if you're going up against Jeremiah Smith. So this is a team that maybe isn't as good as last year, but I think that they are a superior product to what they were in 24 when they went to the playoffs and lost to Notre Dame.
0: There's obviously an agenda against Lincoln Riley and USC. They won a road game, a rigorous road game in front of the biggest crowd in Penn State history. Literally crickets. Nothing said. They dominated. Listen, it's hard for college teams to travel 3,500 miles and win on the road in front of 110,000 people. It's hard. I think they're going to beat Wisconsin off a bye. Then the schedule, Ohio State comes there. We'll see. But it looks like they're going to be, 6-1 now. They'll be 7-1, which I think you don't have to love Lincoln Riley, but could we have a little perspective on if they're 7-1 hosting Ohio State, that would not have driven people to the edge of the cliff on Riley's employment before the season started. Is that fair?
5: Yeah. I think it was the predominant prediction. That, hey, you know, if they could get to Ohio State at 7-1, then okay, now it's real. Let's see what they can do. Right. And here we go. So I think that you're right in that respect. And a lot of the criticism for Riley was that they don't play well on the road. They, in particular, when they go east, and then all of a sudden they come out and they show up and they beat Penn State. I don't think Penn State is a great team. No. I don't think USC is playing great on the defensive side. But Jaden Maiava gets no respect nationally. And I think it's derived from this narrative that you're talking about, that people are just not in the Lincoln Riley corner and they don't right. like Lincoln Riley. And so right. Maiava gets no credit. Maiava is excellent. Like, this guy is likely a first round draft pick, and they've got some guys on the outside. They were, I thought, tangibly different on offense with Trent Mosley back, the true freshman.
0: Totally. Now you can criticize. I will say this. The offense, they shouldn't be reliant on a 19-year-old receiver. He's the best freshman I've ever seen at USC, and they are reliant on him. So they've got good players. He could get drafted by next year. Like, he's that talented, and they are kind of beholden to him because they've had receiver injuries. That's unfortunate, but it's true. He plays, they can beat almost anybody.
5: I agree with that. He presents a major problem for defenses, very similar to what Malachi Toney was doing last year as a true freshman early in the season.
0: For Miami,
5: in particular, the dynamic nature that he has once the ball is in his hand. I think the USC is an interesting case study. Their schedule is incredibly difficult. Their challenge right now is to go beat a Wisconsin team that, by the way, is so much better than people realize, in particular on the defensive side. And they played Notre Dame, and they played them tough for a half in their very first game of the year. I wouldn't be shocked if Wisconsin came to the Rose Bowl and beat UCLA this week. So just throwing that out there, like Wisconsin might be more real than we anticipate. That tends to be a difficult place to play. But their measuring stick is going to be when Ohio State comes to town. And we all know it.
0: Yeah. Sark or Arch Manning? Texas shouldn't lose to Oklahoma. They did. Who would you point a finger at?
5: Well, I think it's shared. I think that there's both. Sark's responsibility is the sloppiness and inconsistency everywhere. The penalties on defense, the operational penalties on the offensive side. It's not clean, and they give up special teams touchdowns. You know, like they do things to actively lose the game for themselves. You can make a strong argument that the only reason Tennessee has a chance late in the Tennessee game is because Texas was beating Texas. You can make a strong argument that the reason Oklahoma beat Texas is because Texas beat Texas. Now, Arch also has responsibility in that. Remember, as a quarterback, you're responsible for both the high ceiling of your offense and the low floor of your offense. And his inconsistencies show up in a big way, even just in that fourth quarter in the Red River game. Colin, the throw to Cam Coleman right down the middle of the field was maybe four or five guys can make that throw. So super high ceiling, you know, knockout punch. It looks incredible. The crossbody floater pick six, terrible. The eyes in the wrong spot, back foot, inside leverage on an outbreaking route to throw a pick with 19 seconds left. Egregious. You can't make that error. So he is both responsible for what they can be in their potential and what they are in their floor and in their mistakes. He's got to play cleaner. And I've been saying this for weeks and weeks and weeks. His inconsistencies have really hurt them. Yeah. And he needs to be... He needs to process information quicker. He needs to get the ball out of his hands quicker.
0: Yes.
5: And this is the scary part for Texas fans is that he's not young anymore. Mm-hmm. He's got a lot of starts under his belt, and you're starting to see the product. They were better on offense with Ewers. They might not have had the ceiling that they do with Arch with some of the throws down the field, but Ewers' processing ability and his quick release and his quick feet allowed them to live in the RPOs, the run-pass options, and they were better because of that. And Sark's got to figure out a way to get the best out of this team and the best out of Arch on a weekly basis.
0: Very fair. All right, Ohio State, Indiana, Saturday is must watch. It's a circle game, one of the top two or three this year, and Joel Klatt will have it. Good seeing you, buddy.
5: You got it. Go watch Hoosiers, everybody, and Big Lebowski. They're amazing.
0: All right. Well, I like Argo and Silence of the Lambs, which is where, you know, it's close.
5: Silence of the Lambs is not bad. That's a good one.
0: Yeah, I've seen it 43 times. That's more of a therapy issue for me. Joel Klatt joining us. Yeah, there's certain movies.
5: See you, bud.
0: I like, what can I say? Drew Brees showing up this hour. 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
0: 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We all know this. The Niners have old guys that get beat up. They've become incredibly over-reliant on Christian McCaffrey, who had 413 touches last year, a career high. And it's like, okay, guys, he gets banged up. Give McCaffrey a break. So Mike Evans has been dialed in day one with Brock Purdy, completely dialed in. And here's what I like about Mike Evans. What the Niners do really, really well is scheme stuff open. 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You gotta win guy on guy, talent on talent. And Seattle has an answer for everybody. And they didn't have an answer for Mike Evans.
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15: North 805 at the 52, they cleared this crash out of lanes. A little leftover slowing behind it. Northbound 5, just a bit backed up the 5 to Claremont. South 163, a little heavy now through Balboa Park.
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0: 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You can go to my X account, my 35 favorite movies of all time. The shade being thrown at Argo is discouraging. I think that's as good as anything Ben Affleck's ever been part of. J-Mac with the news.
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9: I don't know. Where's Dazed and Confused on the list? I mean, come on, Colin, you had so many. I would take it down, honestly. Take the post down. You know, give it some more thought. You know, we don't need to rush anything. Tootsie? What the hell is Tootsie? I don't even know what that is. But here's what I do know, Colin, that the Bears look like they're getting back Caleb Williams. The good news just revealed he will be a full participant in today's practice. However, this is only a walkthrough today. So I don't know how much that means. The line has come down now. Bears 2.5-point favorites on the road, which is insane. Tomorrow is the first real practice of the week, so we'll know more. No word on Kyle Manungai, the big running back. This game feels like an over. If what Jordan Love just did to the Bears defense was impressive, what will Michael Penix do with the weapons at his arsenal?
0: Is Penix for sure playing?
9: It sounds like he's a go. Nothing major with the ribs. That's what the Falcons released. But again, it is just Wednesday. We've got until Sunday. The return of Caleb would be a good get back for the Bears. The division, Minnesota's 5-0, but I don't think anybody believes they're going to run away and hide in this division. So ultimately, like, this is not the biggest game in the world. Caleb's health is everything. With him, they can win the division. But would you force him back if he's not 100%?
0: I'd probably have him play.
9: Yeah, those soft tissue injuries, man. You got to be careful with them.
0: It's a good question. I think it's a loss if he doesn't play. I don't think they're going there with a backup and beating Atlanta.
9: That Patriots game next Thursday, that's a much bigger game. That's
0: remember,
9: a real
0: Caleb's
9: opponent.
0: Caleb's never had an injury. Lamar Jackson's had several. With Lamar, with the best backup in the league, I wouldn't play Lamar. Lamar's been hurt before. I think Snoop Hundley's as good as any backup in the league. Caleb's never, ever been hurt. He's got a different body composition, and their backups aren't on the same level as Hundley. I would probably play him if he was 88%, 85%.
9: Okay. All right, let's move on to the Dallas Cowboys, Colin. Their defense is absolutely wretched. Can't stop anyone. Couldn't stop the rookie quarterback from Tampa on Thursday Night Football. They now face the Packers, and apparently the defense had a heart-to-heart. Their great linebacker, Overshown, who's expected to play this week.
0: Yeah.
9: Here's what he said about this heart-to-heart meeting that the Cowboys defense had.
24: Looking at ourselves in the mirror, you know, putting that what we wanted our standard to be, we put that on the board, and you know, we went by bullet point. Are we holding up to this? Are we being this? You know, as a unit, how can we get closer? We got to talk to each other like that because you know the ship is only going to go as far as you know the weakest person on the boat.
0: I think Dallas is going to Mike Pettine in the building. I think Dallas is going to pivot a bit, and I think you're going to get a upgraded performance out of Dallas. I also think Green Bay played nearly a perfect football game. You don't do that in the NFL back-to-back. Watch an inspired Cowboys team play a very sharp brand of football coming up.
9: Interesting. Sunday Night Football. So I'm looking at, and again, it's just one data point, but the Pro Football Focus grades. Not pretty. Caleb Downs is actually their highest graded defender. Hooker as well is having a good season. Both in the secondary. They really need Joey Porter to shine in this one. Because we just saw what Watson did as a deep threat. Colin, this terrifies me if I'm the Cowboys secondary. I don't know. This is probably a stay away from me since I whiffed on both primetime games last week. Not great. Cowboys-Packers should be a good one Sunday night. Will this make your card?
0: Yes.
9: Wow. The confidence. That's what happens when you're hot. Final story. This is a little bit of a silly one. Philadelphia Eagles. They are down bad right now. The offense in the second half can't do anything. But Colin, no fear. Philly's famous chief of security, Big Dom, is here to save the day. He was at a fundraiser Monday in Philly and promised to everyone, it got out, that the team would turn things around after their 2-3 start. Now, why are we talking about Big Dom? Because in the world of made-up titles, you're going to love this. He is the senior advisor to the GM, which probably means he fetches coffee and keeps people out of their office.
0: Come on.
9: And also the director of game day coaching ops. You know, whatever that means. Colin, is he going to get them a second half touchdown? Because they haven't scored one since week two against the Tennessee Titans.
0: You know, I think all of us have looked at the Eagles over the last year and a half. You know, we don't live in Philadelphia. You used to live close. And we look at them and we're like, oh, they're going to snap out of this. No, they're not.
9: No.
0: What would lead? Is Nick Sirianni going to become Kyle Shanahan? The offensive line now is all beat up. Lane Johnson.

0: The Chargers can't keep O-lines healthy, and they're atrocious up front. That's what they are. Philadelphia, we have a hard time because they won a Super Bowl with Sirianni and Hurts. We keep thinking they're going to be reborn. This is a year and a half, 2 year issue. They are completely coordinator dependent. The O-line now is not what it was. They are a team that at halftime cannot, I mean, this is a fact. They are one of the worst teams out of the building at half. Like, it's one thing if you have a week to have a decent first half game plan. They're the opposite of Denver. They don't do anything in the second half. So that's another concerning part of this coaching staff is, you know, a lot of time Denver figures out ways to win because they go in at half and they figure out something to manipulate Bo Nix on the offense to at least tread water plus. Philadelphia is the opposite. The best you get is the first rounds. The later rounds, they're atrocious offensively.
1: Yeah, they are dead last in second half scoring 4 points per game. So, Colin, they're always chasing in the second half, and they can't score. Tennessee is ahead of them. Miami is ahead of them. Those are also rotten teams chasing. They're able to score. I mean, Sean Mannion's not long for this play calling thing. And now we know why nobody wanted this OC job, because they know they could see what was coming with Nick Sirianni. I'm most curious in Jalen Hurts. Like, if they lose this one, let's say they go down to the Panthers. I think the season's over already. I don't see a quick fix here. Maybe Barkley comes back and saves them. But do they start saying, hey, does anybody want Saquon for a second round pick? If you think he could be your Kenneth Walker.
0: Well, I mean, I think. Yeah, I mean, Howie Roseman, the GM, has always been hyper aggressive, especially within the league. Like, he'll make in-season trades, pro-to-pro trades. You know, there's some teams like the Seahawks that are overwhelmingly built on the draft. And then there are teams like Philadelphia that they can do the draft very well, but they'll take big swings. And they were very, very patient to a fault on A.J. Brown. I thought they should have moved him a year ago. I don't think they'd move Saquon Barkley. I think he's sort of essential to Jalen Hurts' success. So I think they've got a coach and a staff issue, not a player issue.
1: Well, wait, they did get to a Super Bowl against the Chiefs, nearly beat them without Saquon. So I think you can keep the defense as is. You just got to retool the offense. And I guess the question is, the new coach going to say, yeah, Jalen Hurts, that's the guy I want to go to battle with.
0: All right.
1: Or is he like, I'm going to want my own guy?
0: Yeah. All right, J-Mac with the news.
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3: North 805 at the 52, an accident there, minor slowdown. Also, North 5, no traffic through Del Mar and Solana Beach still. The Main Street on-ramp to the North 805 currently closed. Big rig fire on that ramp. I'm Mark Zegan, San Diego Traffic.
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3: Donnie, baseball not going anywhere. Don Mattingly staying on as Phillies manager, losing that interim title. He got 28 games into the season. He agrees to a two-year contract. The Astros not renewing the contract to manager Joe Espada. He's expected to interview for the opening with the Mariners. Game 3 of the NLCS coming up tonight as the Brewers visit the Dodgers. Milwaukee with a 2-0 advantage. I'm Frank Aaron.
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14: Well, he played in the NFL for 2 decades. Just got into the Saints Ring of Honor last week, Vikings Saints. He has so many NFL records here, I don't have time to list all of them. I always think it's funny. He had 11 games with 5-plus touchdown passes. In high school, that would be jaw-dropping. The great Drew Brees, Fox NFL analyst, is now joining us live, undisclosed location, but by an airplane, that's all I'm going to say. He's nice enough. If I see a certain logo in 3 minutes, I know I've got a bail. So, okay.
15: We're good.
14: We're good. Okay, so I always look at you. There was a handful of quarterbacks in my life that I just knew were so great at the offensive line, they almost didn't need a coach. You're one of them, and it's a short list. So when I watch the Jaden Daniels, I think, okay, he's young. Don't be too hard on him. Blame the coach. But I got to be honest, Drew, as a former quarterback, what happened in that Washington game, that would drive you nuts if you were on the sideline with a headset. Like, how much is the quarterback, even though he's a kid?
15: Look, to me, the thing that's unforgivable about it, and I've watched it a few times now, is just the lack of a sense of urgency. You know, they're breaking the huddle. There's like 25 seconds left. You got guys that don't know where to get lined up. They send somebody in motion. I'm like, what are you doing? Just get the ball snapped, run the ball. All you're trying to do is get 2 or 3 extra yards. Maybe it's an RPO where you just deal it out on the perimeter and you get it like 2 or 3 more yards just psychologically for your kicker. I mean, you're at the 25 yard, you're already well within field goal range, especially in today's day and age. So honestly, it's unforgivable. But the part of it that really bugs me is the fact that it didn't seem like anybody on the field had any awareness as to what was going on, the situation, the clock, anything. And to be honest with you, that's on the quarterback. Quarterback's gotta get everybody going and make them aware.
14: Speaking of processing and self-awareness, Brock Purdy is the last guy drafted, is a certifiable star now. I admit it. I missed it. I watched him in college. I thought he was a little small, a little reckless, put it in harm's way. And then the first couple of years, I'm like, well, Shanahan's great. Kittle's great. Christian's great. I'm over doubting it. It works. Did you know instantly he was going to be great? Or if not, when did you go, okay, this is not the last guy drafted. This guy's different.
15: I don't know if instantly, but if you go back and just look at his college attributes, the guy started 51 games at Iowa State. Just about every time they stepped on the field, they were the underdog, right? So for all those reasons, like, this guy has played with a chip on his shoulder his entire career, and like he's had to figure out ways to win. And so he's just wired himself. He's trained himself to play that way. Now, all of a sudden, you put a really smart guy into a system with Shanahan, where all of a sudden he's got all these weapons around him. And look, so much of that offense is around timing and rhythm, but he plays with such a great base. He's got great fundamentals. He gets the ball out quickly. He works his way through a progression well. He's got all the traits that you would want for a quarterback, especially in that offense.
14: I tend to be patient with quarterbacks. Everybody bailed on CJ Stroud, Drake May. I'm like, settle down. Come on. They can't, their O-line, Herbert, O-line's terrible. I tend to be a defender of quarterbacks. I look at Bo Nix and I'm like, you know, this first quarter thing, Davis Webb, Sean Payton, Sean, I got a couple of years of this thing. Like Mike Tomlin always says, two is a trend. Well, what is 20? Like, I'm sorry. Like, I'm kind of out on this stuff. You can't play from behind. You can't live like that. I mean, you know, you take a lead, you win 68% of your games. Sean Payton is not the most patient guy I've ever worked with at Fox. I mean, do you think we're getting to a point now where Sean privately is pulling his hair out?
15: Well, this is the thing I'd say is, first off, play calling is really a group effort. You know, there's one voice in the helmet that's doing it, but at the end of the day, there's a lot of people that are contributing on game day, you know, that are piping into your ear, hey, remember this. Hey, great time to call the shot. So even if Sean Payton was truly molding a Davis Webb as the new play caller, man, they're going into it with, hey, their first 15 plays. Here's our situational first down runs, play actions. Here's our third down call list. At the end of the day, though, there's instincts that are going to come out of Sean. Right. That are going to be, hey, Davis, call this, right? Or great time for this. I get it. You're trying to empower a young guy. And look, he's going to have growing pains. He's going to make mistakes. But to me, play calling has always been a group effort. There's one voice in the ear, and that's usually the guy that you want to be able to have a poise and a confidence that carries through to the quarterback. And then there's a play caller intent that comes along with that. So there's like a me to you relationship that definitely allows you as a quarterback to step into the huddle with confidence, knowing, hey, I know exactly why he called this, right? He's wanting us to take a shot. If it's not there, we're checking it down and we'll come back and we'll call it again. Or, hey, it's four down territory. I know by the play call that he's telling me this is four down territory. Let's get half of it. And then let's worry about the next call. So there's just those things that just come with time. But play calling is a group effort.
14: You know, Drew, you didn't have to live through, I guess at the end of your career, there was all these social platforms and all the commentary from people, but you grew up mostly in a world where it was, you know, maybe the newspaper columnist would be critical of you, you know, or a talk radio show. But for all these young quarterbacks, they deal with that. So that's a negative, but they also grew up in a world where they had personal coaching, 7-on-7 camps. So I've always gone back and forth. Is it easier for quarterbacks now? It's more of an offensive league. I mean, God, if you broke in today, nobody's touching Drew Brees or they're getting the flag. Or is it harder? How do you view the journey for these young quarterbacks coming in? Do you think it's a little harder or a little easier with all the components now added and subtracted?
15: Look, it's a great question. I think they've played a lot more football and through the 7-on-7 and everything else. And a lot of them almost making it a year round thing. I feel like they've played a lot more football than maybe guys from my generation, but I don't know if they're as equipped when they come in because of the style of football they've played. I'll be honest with you. I think there's a lot of really bad fundamentals in college football and in the pros. I blame the RPO game for that. Guys, most of the time when guys throw the football, they're dropping it down sidearm and they're just thinking about getting it out as quickly as they can.
14: Yeah.
15: But then that carries over to when they've got a clean pocket and they're trying to push the ball down the field and they're dropping their elbow and the ball's sailing on them. And then they got arm issues or they're just trying to manufacture power and they don't understand how you generate power into the ball, how you throw with good fundamentals, like where your feet are supposed to be, like where all your vectors are supposed to be headed. Like there's all this technical stuff that goes along with like the fundamentals of playing quarterback. The other thing too is in college football now, because of the transfer portal and the fact that guys, you know, they basically are switching teams every year, you can't make it that complicated. Like, you can't truly get into the development of certain positions. It's like, how do we create a system that everybody can pick up really quickly so that they can play together? Because we just put together this all-star team. And so at the end of the day, you end up simplifying it. Hey, you're going to break down the read for the quarterback. He's just RPO. He's just looking over here. I don't really know how much they're able to really read defenses or work their way through progressions. And then just kind of the understanding of situational football, like we saw, with the deal with the Commanders and other teams this last weekend, is just like understanding what can't happen in a game. Like understanding, hey, I can't get tackled in bounds. I can't take a sack right here because I'm in field goal range. I can't. And that's why, honestly, I think the best game of the year was the one the other night, the Monday night game with Stafford and Josh Allen. Two very capable quarterbacks, veteran guys, where you just like, they're trading shots, but man, it's like, it's so on point. Like, it was so disciplined. First off, Stafford's one of the most natural throwers of the football ever. And then Josh Allen, like, you just see his heart with every play that he runs, right? And it's like, will not be denied. And you can say he's too aggressive at times, but you know, like, the guy does what it takes to win, you know? And he's had to outscore everybody for the most part because, you know, the defense is going to give up a lot of points. But like, that was elite quarterback play. Like, I love watching that kind of quarterback play.
14: You know, you became the ninth member inducted to the Saints Ring of Honor. And I had this topic last week. I said, not every quarterback that plays in a city for a long time feels like the city. You feel like New Orleans. You had doubters. I mean, New Orleans has dealt with so much. You know that as a citizen of that state and that city. And it just, when I look at you in the Saints, I'm like, there's a glue there. There's a bond there. If I just say New Orleans to you, if I say Peyton, New Orleans Superdome, how do you feel? It's not just winning games. It always felt deeper than just that. I know it's a personal question, but it always felt deeper than that.
15: I think this sums it up. Like, I needed New Orleans more than New Orleans needed me. You know, when I got there in 2006 and Sean Payton had just gotten there a month earlier and he's trying to pull together a team of misfits, you know, to come join him in this crazy journey. And, you know, I'm coming off of my shoulder injury and I have no idea what my future holds. And yet I got this coach who believes in me and is going to build this offense around me. And I have this city that's ready to embrace me. And quite honestly, like I needed that more so than anything. So I needed New Orleans more than New Orleans needed me. And it was the most rewarding time of my life.
14: Yeah. I love looking at this old footage. You've aged well, by the way, still looking good. Hey, I want to do this. we should, because Sean we're talking to a guy that's getting into the Hall of Fame here. In fact, you're eligible 2020. Is it coming up here? What is that? Your first ballot. Okay. So, and this airline did us a solid getting you a space. Should we give them love? What do you think?
15: You know what? It actually I just saw that it got delayed. So we're good.
14: Okay.
15: I mean, we could just hang out in the airport, okay, 30 more minutes if we want, Colin.
14: I was so worried they were going to come and pull you on the plane, so I'm okay.
15: We're good. You're good.
14: okay, so we've watched, I said this earlier this week. I said, and I mentioned you. I said, there are teams in the NFL that are too good. They have to win a Super Bowl. Your team, like, okay, Breeze and Peyton need to win a Super Bowl. Let's get that. That's okay.
15: Yeah.
14: I feel like the Niners are that team. Trent, Christian, Kyle, Kittle, Mike Evans, Purdy. I honestly, in a weird way, I find myself, I'm not supposed to do this, rooting for the Niners because they're too damn good not to win. Too many old veterans. Is there a team? Can you put your arms around a little bit? Do you look at those old guys and think, God, I know Evans already has one. They kind of feel like it's their turn a little.
15: Absolutely. Absolutely. Especially when you played this game long enough and like, you know how the game's meant to be played. And there's so many guys on that team and the way that Kyle Shanahan has built that, they deserve it, you know, and they do it the right way. And it's about toughness and it's about accountability. And I mean, year in and year out, all the injuries and all the adversity that they faced, and they just continue to find a way. I've got a strong affection and affinity for so many guys on that team. And here's another thing too, is like, to start this year, you were probably like talking about them third in the division.
14: Oh, I was.
15: Okay.
14: I didn't have as a playoff team.
15: with that's what I'm saying, with the Seahawks and the Rams, right? Third in the division. Okay. So like, these guys just, man, like, they work they do it the right way. I love to watch them. I love everything about them.
14: Yeah. Pro Football Hall of Fame, made it in the first ballot, the Ring of Honor. I'm looking at your stats here. 11 games. Man, you've really made it. It's unbelievable. First ballot, Ring of Honor, and 11 games with 5 touchdown passes. You didn't even do that in high school. I guarantee you didn't do that in high school, did you?
15: No, dude, we threw the ball like 10 times a game in high school. I was running counter option and veer option and handing the ball off most of the time, you know?
14: God, this is just, what a resume. This is incredible. All right, there's probably a Dunkin' Donuts around the corner. Go get a coffee and sit and wait for your flight, buddy.
15: I'll get some caffeine. All right, Colin.
14: Thanks for making time for us today, because I know this was
15: absolutely
14: hard. Okay, appreciate that. Yeah, anytime. Look at the. I'm looking at all of his stuff. 20 years, 15 with one Super Bowl. We know about that. Hall of Fame. Just got in first ballot. 13-time Pro Bowler. 3 NFC Championship games. Ring of Honor. That's a life. That is a football life. Some of these, he had 5. Like, these numbers are greater. Like, if you would have asked me, how many times did he throw for 5,000 yards? Let me ask you guys, how many times do you think he threw for 5,000 yards? Like, guys don't throw. So, okay, J-Mac says 2. I would have said, I would be 1 or 2, 5 times. Okay, let me throw this at you. Most 300-yard passing games. Just throw the number out. 300 yards. Remember, he didn't grow up in a passing era.
5: I'll go with 15.
14: 123.
5: Oh, stop. Come on. Stop. 123?
14: I mean, the Pro Football Hall of Fame was, you know, we all knew that was coming. Yeah.
5: 300 yards. So basically every other game, he's 300 yards.
14: Like his numbers, 11
5: Actually,
14: games.
5: Actually, that was a dumb guess by me. 15 would have been
14: games.
5: Like 20.
14: 11 games with 5 touchdown passes. I'm going to be dead serious. Before I read this, I didn't know that it happened 11 times. Mm. I mean, 5 touchdown passes is once every 4 years a guy may do it.
5: And Tyler Shuck needs to get in the gym with Drew Brees and figure some stuff out.
14: Tyler, I remember when guys come out and they said, like when Tua came out, they said his comp is Drew Brees. Could we be fair here? 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
27: Series is all even at a win each. The Rays beating the Guardians 3-1 in Game 2. Tampa Bay taking advantage of a fourth inning error by Cleveland's Jose Ramirez that led to three unearned runs. Rays manager Kevin Cash.
28: Big knock by Liam Hicks there after the one run came in through the error, but put some pressure on the defense. I mean, Jose Ramirez is as good as any third baseman there is in the game.
27: The series resumes with Game 3 in Cleveland tomorrow. The NLCS resumes tonight with the Dodgers down two games hosting the Brewers. L.A. slugger Shohei Ohtani battling injuries and in a prolonged slump says he will play tonight. NFL news. The Rams have cut kicker Harrison Meavis after a missed field goal and a block kick in their Monday night loss to the Bills. Veteran Blake Groupie has been signed to replace him. The other fallout from Monday night, Rams left tackle Alaric Jackson suspended two games by the NFL for throwing a punch at Bills D lineman Brady Chubb after that Rams OT loss. Jackson expected to appeal. I'm Matt McCoy.
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14: I will be honest here. I did not think Ohtani's next position change would be sitting down. But he hasn't had a home run since August 18th. He's hurt. Multiple injuries. So I said this all year. The Dodgers are old, and they pushed all their chips in.
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14: Okay, here we go. Welcome back, hour three. I put my favorite 35 movies ever on my X account, and people are shredding it. People have said, what about A Few Good Men? I think Jack Nicholson's performance is arguably as good as any performance in any movie I've seen in my life. I never thought it was a great movie. I thought it was a great performance and a solid movie. I think if you take Jack out and put any other actor in there, even the great ones, it's like, doesn't make anybody's top 50. That's nothing against the movie, but it like, when I say my favorite 35 movies, I can only see so many Boston Whitey Bulger movies. Like they're not new. And I'm grading on a lot of things. How did I feel when I came out of a theater? And there are certain movies where I'm like moved. You know, like I said, Slumdog Millionaires. I remember how I felt when I left the theater. Oppenheimer, to me, is, I sat in the theater for like 15 minutes after watching the credits. I was just like, wow, what did I watch? Christopher Nolan. That epic moved me. Yeah. Jack Nicholson was on screen for only 16 minutes in A Few Good Men. So he's a supporting actor. And literally, it's as good a performance. I mean, Anthony Hopkins, Silence of the Lambs, my favorite movie. I think he's only on the screen like 11 minutes, 12 minutes, something like that. I mean, the great ones jump off. They jump through the screen. And they don't have to be on camera that long. I like The Irishman a lot, but it's long. Again, look at people rolling their eyes at The Irishman like it was Cabin Boy or something. I mean, give me a break. A-Rod's here in 15 minutes. So I read an article this morning on Brock Purdy, Niners quarterback. He's going to soon be the NFL's all-time leader in passer rating. And, you know, he's got a lot of football left to play, but it's pretty remarkable for a guy taken dead last in the NFL draft. A friend of mine, general manager in the NFL, said, people don't understand, fans do not understand the difference in analytic and scouting departments. My friend has a very high maintenance, dysfunctional owner, and they don't spend a lot on scouting. He's very cheap. Ravens spend a lot on scouting. Niners spend a lot. Eagles spend a lot. Rams spend a lot. San Francisco, Kansas City spend a lot. Seattle's never been cheap. But this owner's cheap. And he said a great story about Brock Purdy. He said, we wouldn't spend any money on scouts. So I have very young scouts, very inexperienced, and they don't want to ruin their careers. So they play it safe. They build consensus. You know, they play the side that everybody's talking about. And they didn't have Brock Purdy. A lot of interceptions, a lot of reckless. He was small, smaller size. They didn't have him as draftable. Not draftable. And this goes to what people, and this, my friend, the GM said, and he goes, I can't check for everything. He goes, because my owner is dysfunctional, so I'm putting fires out at home all the time. So he goes, some of these guys, you know, Stan Kroenke, low maintenance, doesn't meddle, you're not putting out fires, pays for a huge staff. You'll get a 47-year-old six-figure scout, regional scout, who's seen Brock Purdy or comps multiple times, not a 32-year-old you're paying nothing to, and who's terrified to go out on a limb with a smaller quarterback with a lot of interceptions. So, and this is why the two best seventh-round players in the NFL right now are Brock Purdy, San Francisco, big scouting department, well-capitalized, and Jordan Mailata, the left tackle for the Eagles. Also, a team that spends a fortune on scouting department, analytics, player evaluation. Do you think it's a shocker? I mean, look at all these fifth-round players. Puka, fifth round. Tyreek Hill, fifth round. George Kittle, Hufanga, fifth round. Oh, what a shock. Trey Smith, sixth round. It's a lot of the bigger scouting departments. It's also why when the Ravens or the Niners or the Eagles have a bad season, they tend to rebound more quickly, right? They personnel departments, analytics, scouting departments, it's easier to rebound. You got better people, better experienced eyes on. And it's also why the same 7 to 8 teams always feel like they're drafting in the top 10 over and over and over again. But it's interesting. My friends like, yeah, my regional scouts like, yeah, he's small. Yeah, there's no reason to look at him. A lot of interceptions, kind of reckless. Whereas Kyle Shanahan says the Niners loved Brock Purdy.
4: I mean, we really liked him coming out of college. Just going through the whole draft thing that year, you know, he was one of our favorite quarterbacks in the draft, but you go off, you know what people say, you know, off your experience of a guy with his height, weight and speed and stuff, you know, where they usually get drafted. And so we gave him a fourth round draft pick. We would have rather taken him in the fourth round than, I don't remember who the guys were, but I believe than any quarterback we would have taken in the first round. It's about that, but yeah. It's like, well, why don't you take him in the fourth round? based off our experience, I don't think he'll get drafted. And we said that, but maybe we will if we're in the seventh.
14: Right. So they had him, their scouts are like, he can really play, but based on his recklessness, his size, it was like, he'll be available in the fourth or fifth round. He ended up being available in the seventh, and they went and got it. But it is the gap in the NFL that nobody talks about. And he is right now all time second yards per attempt, third all time completion percentage, first passer rating. And again, he's got a long career ahead of him, but it is interesting. Game three NLCS tonight, and we can talk about Shohei Ohtani and the slide. The kid is hurt. He's going to play. He's hurt. Multiple injuries. So through two games, it's not necessarily about Ohtani. The Brewers are a lot better. Their top three hitters are hitting like 380. The Dodgers' top three hitters are hitting like a .150. Bullpens. Brewers have thrown 9 2/3 of scoreless. The Dodgers' bullpen just gave up 4 runs in game two. Even the power stats, where the Dodgers are viewed as having a huge advantage, the Brewers have 4 times the extra base hits. The Dodgers don't have a home run through two games of the NLCS. And these two teams have met before. One of the series went 7. But the last 6 times they've played, the Brewers have won 5 times because the Brewers are better. And they're younger, and they're healthier, and they have more players in their prime, and they're better. So, I mean, when Yoshi can't get out, your ace Yoshi can't get out of the third inning, and your superstar can't get a base knock, you're going to lose a series. The Dodgers are very old. We talked about this all year. We said they're very, very old. In fact, the average age of the Dodgers, and this is where it's really instructive, the average age of a Dodger player is 32. Now, I want to give you an example of how old that is and what's about to happen. So you got to go back to 2009 with the Philadelphia Phillies for a team this old that made the World Series. So the Phillies win the World Series in like 2008. Then they get there and lose in 2009. And then what happens in 2010? Well, they get to the NLCS and they lose. Well, what about the year before that? They get to the National League Divisional Series and they lose. And then they do a Thelma and Louise off a cliff. And, you know, for a decade, you don't hear about him. And I said this, the Thelma and Louise is coming for the Dodgers. They've got some ownership lawsuits on their hands. This is why they went all in with this team. They went and said, we'll get Max Muncy for another year. He's 36. Teoscar Hernandez for another year. He's, what is he, 34 in a couple days. And let's go get Scooble at the deadline, even though it doesn't make financial sense. And do we need another ace? The Dodgers went all in on this stuff. But that Phillies team, 2008, they win. 2009, they lose in the series. The next year, they lose in the NLCS. The next year, they lose in the divisional series. And here comes the car going off the cliff. And so I'd said all year, they're old and the cliff is coming. And now, do I think they're like the Phillies going to miss the playoffs for, what do they miss, like for a decade? I don't think that's going to happen. But this was fairly predictable. When you go and look at these teams that generally win, even in a non-salary cap sport like baseball, my rule has always been, are the core players in their collective prime? The Seahawks last year, a majority of their roster was either going into their prime or in their prime. Seahawks don't have a lot of old players, and the one they do, like Leonard Williams, the guy didn't get hurt. He's durable, great team guy, doesn't get hurt. Right. So this Dodger team, like Will Smith, hurt all year. Not that he's a super old guy, but he's hurt and now he's healthy and now he's not hitting and a lot of time off. So this is not a Dave Roberts issue. Game three NLCS tonight. Here he is on Ohtani.
5: I did talk to Shohei, had a great conversation. He's adamant. He feels good enough to be in there. He's close to finding something with his swing. And I feel great about it. And so, yeah, he wants to be in there and help us win a ball game and win a championship.
14: And A-Rod's around the corner. Game three of the NLCS tonight. It's in Los Angeles. 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Game three tonight, NLCS in Los Angeles. 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
32: Stand
31: by. All right. You know, we said all year long, the Dodgers are an old team, about 32 years old. The last team to get into a World Series as old as the Dodgers was the Phillies back in 2009. So in 2008, they win it. In 2009, they lose the series. The next year, they lose the NLCS. The next year, they lose the NLDS. Just this slow. Generally speaking, if you've got a lot of players in your 30s, they're going to get injured more. They're out of their prime. And it feels like Milwaukee, with one exception, all their guys are going into their prime or into their prime. They look young. They look athletic. And they're hungry. And with that, A-Rod's joining us. Alex Rodriguez, 22 years, three MVPs, a World Series champ. My eyes don't deceive me. Milwaukee beat them five of the last six games. And sometimes, Alex, you know this, is that you look across and it's like Milwaukee's younger. Their top three hitters are raking. They get on the base. That error was rare. They're very good defense. My eyes tell me the old Dodgers are not really matching up with the young Brewers. Does it look like that when you're there, when you're at the park?
33: Yes, there's a lot there. First of all, that atmosphere in Milwaukee was unbelievable. I mean, there's something about the Midwest and smaller towns that they love their team. And they had a great Sunday where Green Bay Packers won and they won. I think first time in a long time.
31: Yeah.
33: But look, there's a lot going on there. With the Dodgers and the Brewers, you have 10 starters under the age of 28. Nine of them are with the Brewers. Pajes is the only Dodger that's 28, 29. So that's interesting. The other part is, last year, Coward, it looked like it was David versus Goliath,
31: right?
33: Where this year is Goliath versus Goliath. And, and then when you have the king or the queen on your chessboard in Ohtani, who's hurt and doesn't look right, he looks like a shell of himself because of injuries. That's also demoralizing. And the last thing I will say is the Dodgers have played seven seasons the last 6 years. And when you're an aging team,
31: that's right,
33: is physically, mentally, and emotionally taxing, and you can see that a little bit.
31: Well, that's something people always forget about Michael Jordan. It's like these long playoff runs, like they just wear you out. And yeah, I mean, it's funny because when the Dodgers re-sign like a Max Muncy, 36, or a Teoscar Hernandez, who I think is so underrated. I love him so much. And then they go and get, they'll go get Tarek Skubal, and you're like, do they need him? And I kind of think the Dodgers, very smart team, Alex, upstairs said, listen, guys, no National League teams ever won back to back to back. Let's just go for it. And some of the analytics, they're like, we can rebuild with those. But I do feel they went a little, Alex, off their analytic principle and just said, we're going to go for it with some of these older guys. Is that fair to say? I think I would have done the same thing, but you're seeing the result of it now. They're a little creaky. Is that fair?
33: But look, Howard, it's impossible to look at this team who are in the middle of an incredible dynasty, and they may be on the latter end of that. And I think Andrew Friedman looked at this roster, looked how weak the American League was this year or is, yeah. and said, you know what? If this is our last dance, let's go out with a banger. And Scoob was the guy to go get and give them credit. I mean, I think sometimes many, many teams over index in prospects. Sometimes prospects go into suspects really quickly. I love the move by Scoob, and let's see if it works out.
31: What do you do with Shohei? I mean, I think there's a real argument that he should stop pitching. At least, I mean, again, this is not Tampa. This is the Dodgers. They've got plenty of arms. Like, I think there's an argument for that, but that's for another day. Do you play him tonight and just say, listen, just almost out of respect, he's getting at bats tonight. What do you do?
33: Yeah, that's a tough one. You know, I think the narrative has been, you know, are they going to bench Ohtani? I think that's grossly incorrect. If he sits, it's because you're resting him because of injury. There is not a benching situation. Let's get that out of the way. I think sometimes you have to protect, you know, the player from the player. I mean, it tells you what kind of integrity and character this young man has.
31: Right.
33: That even when he's playing like this and he's a shadow himself, he's still going out there and posting. I've always said the most important ability for any superstar is availability. And he's showing you that. But sometimes Dave Roberts, who's, you know, the best in the game right now, he'll have to say, I got to protect Ohtani from himself and try to play the long run and see if you can win this one maybe without him today. But I don't know enough about the injuries to really give you a smart answer on that.
31: You know, you have a stake now in the T-Wolves, so you're very, and you've always had a great business savvy, real estate. You've always been, you and I off air talk about business more than just, you know, X's and O's stuff. And it is interesting. The Rays, I think, are going to make the World Series. Tiny payroll. The Brewers, I think, are going to beat the Dodgers. Smaller payroll. If you looked at a lot of teams that had the first round wild card bye, they were low payroll teams. The Phillies and the Braves had to play. The Cubs and the Padres had to play. So my take is, if the Brewers end up against the Rays in the World Series, I can see owners saying, hey, why spend any money? I'll spend on a GM. What do you make this year of a lot of these low payroll teams? Man, Alex, there's an argument. The two most complete teams easily are Milwaukee and Tampa. Explain it to me.
33: Well, I think a few things there. So I think there's a world that the counter Moneyball is back. And what Moneyball did 30 years ago with Billy Beane and Brad Pitt is they were contrarians, right? And they had a competitive advantage on finding out wins in the edges through analytics. Analytics is another word for information. But when you look at it today, Herd, a lot of these front offices look like hedge funds and private equities. They have 50, 60, 70 people. It's overload of information, and sometimes more is not more. So ironically, what you need to win is pitching, defense, timely hitting, grinders, tough guys, guys that want to go to war every single night. And home runs and strikeouts don't do it. I mean, if you look at Joey Gallo, or you look at a guy like you know, Dave Kingman back in the day.
31: Right.
33: Those guys are better than Johnny Damon and John Olerud, except John Olerud and Johnny Damon help you win championships.
31: Right.
33: But they're appraised much lower. So if you're able to buy defense and athleticism and elite defense for cheaper, you're seeing what Tampa's doing, Cleveland and the Brewers.
31: Yep. Yeah. No, it's fascinating. Do the Brewers have a weakness? Is there anything you could say if you're Dave Roberts, attack blank? Do they have one?
33: Yeah, I mean, I think if you don't get their starters, you're in trouble. If you're playing from behind, if you're the Dodgers, including tonight, the Dodgers are in trouble. You have to neuter their bullpen by getting a head start and starting to add on. But you cannot play behind because as a player, Herd, you start counting the outs. You start saying, oh, when the bottom of the third, we have six outs to make something happen. If not, you know what's going to happen, what happened in game one and two. The other part with the Brewers is they have a manager in Pat Murphy who coached at Notre Dame, who coached at Arizona State. He actually recruited Jeter and I back 30 years ago. And he's a guy that's a modern day like Jim Leland or Tito Francona. He had four pitches in game two where he bunted, hit, walk, hit and run. I mean, he had them in their heels. And think about the 80s Pat Riley Showtime. Very disruptive when you're playing the game that fast when the game is played in slow motion today. So I love what Pat Murphy's doing.
31: Hey, finally, I'm not a big believer in just fire people. I think the Yankees have more of an ideological. I mean, it's not like they have ignored the analytics, but I mean, I think they're a shakeup. It's been the same people at the top. In fact, this morning, out of the blue, coming to work, I'm looking at the kind of the pyramid of the Yankees' top 20 employees. It's a lot of the same people. And my take is it's probably time for a shakeup. I don't have the answers. I don't think it's just firing this third base coach or this manager. I don't think that's the solution. Is there something, if you had the power of the pen or the power of influence, is there one or two things that you absolutely think they need to do? Because it feels like it's rinse and repeat. They beat American League Central teams, you know, in the playoffs, but they don't really beat the elite teams. They often melt down defensively in big spots. They were clearly outclassed by Tampa regular season and postseason. Is there one or two things that are absolutes to you on the fix?
33: Yeah, so look, I think Pat Riley said it best. Pat Riley said every 10 years you need to change jobs or change voices because you lose the room. You know, Cashman's been there almost 35 years. And I'm not saying you should fire Cashman or Booney. I don't think that's the case. But with this construction of this roster, you can bring Sparky Anderson, Joe Torre, Billy Martin. You're not going to win with this roster. When you have four or five DHs and first basemen, that's an issue. When you go into an eliminating game three at home, and of the eight positions, you don't know who's going to play five with a $330 million payroll, that is scary. My question would be, if you go from $330 million salary to 110 like Tampa, how many games do you win if you're Tampa? Is it 30 or 40 or 50 games? So you have to be able to examine. And here's the last thing I would say. This is a copy and paste league. The good news for the Yankees is you don't have to copy and paste anyone. Go copy and paste the last 27 championships you've won and go copy that. You've got to get players that play positions that are elite defenders, that are elite athletes, high baseball IQ, tons of integrity, and that have an absolute play with their hair on fire with tremendous passion. And you just don't see that fear there anymore. People go into Yankee Stadium, they beat us, and then they make fun of us. And if they win, they have the right to make fun of the Yankees.
31: Yeah. Game three, Brewers Dodgers tonight, 7 Eastern on FS1. It is go time plus for Los Angeles, the older team. As always, Alex, I appreciate you giving us 15 minutes, man. I thank you.
33: Great to see you.
31: All right. Yeah. I think it's I think you have to play Ohtani. I mean, what's the point? I mean, listen, sometimes it's like, I don't care if you have an older hockey player. I'm going to give him some lines. He's going to get out there. I don't want the discussion. I don't want the pushback. I don't want this to be an off-season discussion, spring training. What about Ohtani? How's the relationship? Are there fissures? Just play him. And in a weird way, it makes it almost easier that you're down 0-2. Like, I mean, it's not like, I mean, it's you say, well, you're desperate. Well, where are the answers? Who else is hitting? Like, you don't have any answers currently. Nobody's hitting at the top. You're down 0-2. Roll with it. J-Mac with the news.
4: No. Turn on the news. This is the Herdline News.
5: I don't know what's a bolder take, that or having Jackie Brown as the 23rd greatest movie
31: of all time. Oh, my God,
5: I love that movie. Jackie Brown.
31: Oh, hey, let me tell you something.
5: Oh, yeah, please.
31: That is, I got Tarantino on the list several times. Yeah. If you guys make fun of me for Tootsie, if you don't like Jackie Brown, I don't know what to say.
5: I guess I'll have to fire that up on the old VHS
31: Jackie
5: sometime
31: Brown?
5: Soon this
31: week. Oh, my God. It's so
5: Jackie
31: good.
5: Brown. Hey, speaking of big news, how about this? The A.J. Brown return appears imminent. He is designated to return from IR today for the Patriots. Would be a huge get back. Unclear if he's going to play against the Jets. Colin, we talked about this yesterday. I told you, J-E-T-S, keep an eye on them. Those 7.5s are getting gobbled up. If Brown returns, obviously it's a big boost

0: Geno Smith can do anything, but this feels like a, there's a lot of big spread games this week that are divisional matchups.
1: Yep.
0: And when I put it in this model that I built, divisional dogs over the last 25 years is one of the better trend bets in the league. Obviously, you know, a lot of this stuff matters, but keep an eye on the Jets. I don't know if they make your card because you're afraid to touch the toxic Jets. All right, let's move on to Seattle. Again, I'm really, this might be a top three game for me this weekend. Seattle, Denver.
2: Oh, it's a great game. Great game.
0: You know, you defend Sam Darnold a lot. I mean, Brock Purdy throws a pick and it's the end of the world. Well, Sam Darnold's throwing them at an alarming rate in two losses.
2: Oh, boy.
0: They've turned it over seven times. Darnold has five picks. Remember, he led the league in turnovers last year.
2: Man,
0: here's OC Brian Flurry, the immortal genius Brian Flurry, talking to the media about tailoring the offense to help his struggling quarterback.
3: It's relying more heavily on plays that we have a lot of experience with, both through training camp and through the first couple weeks, that he's comfortable making swift decisions and progressing through. You know, so we're going to lean more in that direction.
2: Yeah, they have no run game. They can't run the ball.
0: Yeah, interesting. Well, I thought their GM was is it Schneider, one of the smarter guys in the league? We don't need Kenneth Walker. No big deal.
2: For the record, most giveaways last 2 years, Darnold, Herbert, May, and Geno. Two of them have been to a Super Bowl. I think I'm okay with... I say this all the time. Not all turnovers are the same. Okay? Andrew Luck threw a ton of picks. I went back and charted every interception one season when I was writing my first book, and half were punts. They were just change of possessions. You don't want to throw them when you're going in for a score in the red zone, nor do you want to throw them when you're inside your 20.
0: Yeah.
2: But 44-yard line, you throw a pick up the sideline, picked off at the 32, 30. It's a change of possession. It's not that big of a deal. Also, I believe, with Drake May and Darnold, if your defense is elite, Seattle and New England have elite defenses, you should be more aggressive as a quarterback. Like with Dak Prescott right now, be very, very careful because your defense can't make stops. Like, so with Darnold, I have an aggressive defense. Okay, it's not the end of the world. We're going to get the ball back.
0: Yeah. Okay, fine. If turnovers don't do it, what about EPA per play? One of the number one stats for the nerdy guys who are gambling a lot. EPA. Sam Darnold checking in at 26th in EPA per play. Sandwiched between Bo Nix and Daniel Jones. And then if you say, well, what about success rate? Sam Darnold checking in at 19th, Colin. So the advanced stats don't love him. He's a turnover machine. I got to ask. Is there a Super Bowl hangover for Darnold? He did get injured earlier in the season, to be fair.
2: He got injured earlier. Didn't practice for a couple weeks. And when you're on your third running back, Helani, who is a fumble factory. Your other guy's an undrafted guy from like Fort Valley State. Sounds like it's in Texas. I have no idea. I mean, honestly, I have no idea. They bring in Mixon. He can't pass the physical.
0: Yeah.
2: They have what is known as a cluster injury situation. Herbert's got it on the old line. Like, it's just, they're going to be totally fine.
0: Oh, totally fine. Despite me bashing the Seahawks here for 2 minutes, I do like them in Denver Thursday night. I'm curious why it's under a field goal. My guess, Colin, Thursday, this on game day, when you could bet more money, I think the big guys come in heavy on the Seahawks here. There's some numbers. Bo Nix against pressure this season. Oh, my gosh. They are awful. And what does Seattle do? You know, pressure. Yeah. Final story, Colin. Let's go to the Raiders, who gave everybody their first look at Fernando Mendoza. Limited action, very limited. But an interesting story emerged from the New York Post.
2: Yeah.
0: I'm curious how they have sources in Vegas here. But there are conversations within the organization which are, quote, taking shape about Kirk Cousins sitting down and Mendoza taking over.
2: Yep.
0: Here is Clint Kubiak on how Mendoza performed.
4: He was prepared. He played fast. He got through his progressions quickly. He knew his hot issues. It was a solid start for him. With any reps that you get, it's going to make you better. The live game reps are the best medicine. But him just getting, you know, time with our, you know, with our starting offensive line, you know, in an on the road environment, was a very positive experience for him. Although it wasn't for us.
2: So late game.

0: game. If they're bad in this game, he'll start. He gets over at halftime. So I think what's going to happen is last week he got a little, taste. This week he comes in at half. Following week he starts. Just slowly. Wow.
1: Following week would be against the Rams. Let me ask you, though. Is this a good spot for the Raiders? Because the Bills played a very highly emotional Monday night game.
0: Great question.
1: At SoFi. Overtime.
0: I think this is a very interesting spot. Again, highly charged, emotional game, short week. By the way, a lot of snaps.
1: Yep. I think they were on the field 78 plays, maybe 76.
0: The Raiders are absolutely the side in this game.
1: Well, this is going to come down. My only problem is, Buffalo indoor on a fast track, Colin. I mean, I just don't see how you stop this offense. We've seen what they've done indoors. Outdoors, they can be got a little bit. Betting against Josh Allen, as I learned Monday night, extremely frustrating.
0: Yeah.
1: I got to check the Raiders defensive coordinator, see if he could dial up something. I think it's Patrick Graham. Because, again, if Josh Allen's going to be running like this, I don't think you can play a linebacker spying him, Colin. Can any linebacker run with Josh Allen in the league? Zach Bond, I love him. I don't think Zach Bond can run.
0: If he's running, that means your secondary is doing a good job. So it's not the end of the world when he runs. It probably says... What? Well, it probably says
1: 120 yards on like 10 carries.
0: It's not going to do that every week. That's an outlier.
1: I'm sorry. It's not Patrick Graham. He's out. It's Leonard. So we'll see what Leonard can dial up for the Raiders. That's a fascinating game. I think I would look to back the Raiders here, but we'll see.
0: All right. J-Mac with the news.
2: Well, that's the news.
3: And thanks for stopping by.
2: The Herd Line News.
0: Drew Brees showed up today. Joel Klatt showed up today. Alex Rodriguez showed up today. It was interesting talking about, I asked him about Texas football losing to Oklahoma as a favorite. I said, who do you blame? And it is, Mike Tomlin has that line, which I think is great. Two of anything is a trend. If you do something back to back, that's a trend. And I think it's more like three or four, but be that as it may, is that I always feel like Sark does the big stuff really well. Excellent recruiter. Can develop people, good with the donors, good with the front office, good with the upstairs, the AD. He can glad hand. He does the media stuff really well. He does a lot well. Details, I feel like every Texas game under Sark feels the same, the big ones. Just a little loose on the details. And so, I think we can all blame Arch, but they had a punt blocked. And they had key penalties. And I think, some coaches, Cignetti, don't have a lot of flair in recruiting, but they're very good at staff building and details. Sark is a little opposite of Cignetti, in which he is a great recruiter, great at building a staff, great at the big stuff, a lot of flavor, a lot of attention. The details, not so much. So you say to yourself, well, you'd always take the detail person. Well, if you have the kind of NIL boosters that Indiana has where you can buy some talent, yes. But if NIL did not exist, then Kurt Cignetti is not winning at this level at Indiana. They're just not. Right? So NIL has helped because Indiana's business school is top 7-8 in the country, and they got your Mark Cubans and they got money. So it's interesting. You can win a lot both ways with a guy that's not great in the details, but man, can they recruit. They are committed, very passionate, clever offensively, not always buttoned up. And now you look at Cignetti and go, I want that guy, which is totally buttoned up, but not a lot of flair. But the problem with not a lot of flair is if your school doesn't have NIL money, you're not going to have very good players. Right. That's the thing we don't talk about with Indiana. You can go buy Fernando Mendoza. Half the schools in this country can't afford that with NIL. Indiana just happens to have a business school and a lot of money. I mean, I'm in Chicago now. You see Indiana stuff all over this city on a Saturday. Michigan, Northwestern, and Indiana gear everywhere. And a lot of people graduate Indiana and they go to big cities and make a lot of money and write checks to that school. So, I just feel though, when I watch Sark's teams, I kind of feel like it's the same version where they're always a little loose. Here was Klatt earlier on Arch's struggles.
3: He is both responsible for what they can be in their potential and what they are in their floor and in their mistakes. He's got to play cleaner. They were better on offense with Ewers. They might not have had the ceiling that they do with Arch with some of the throws down the field. Sark's got to figure out a way to get the best out of this team and the best out of Arch on a weekly basis.
0: Yeah, it's just a little sloppy. Needs to get buttoned up, but I don't know if I don't think Texas is going to become real buttoned up. I think you just have to live with their talent, and can they outscore some teams and outplay some teams? But I'll say it again, Miami, Notre Dame, and I think Georgia or Ohio State are my top four. Miami, Notre Dame, Georgia, Ohio State, close. I don't think Indiana's quite there. Oregon's obviously not. Alabama's close. I still think we're getting a Notre Dame, Miami, Natty. In Chicago, it's the Herd. Here's the reality. 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
13: In the South Bay, traffic advisory, North 805 Palm Avenue on-ramp. It is closed due to a big rig fire. Also, the three right lanes of the North 805 are closed, so you're backing up from Palm Avenue. South 5 of the 805 split traffic break coming to remove debris.
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13: Heat advisory starts tomorrow through Saturday. Today, though, sunny in the 70s along the coast, low 80s inland. Lows tonight, 55 to 61.
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25: Sunday, it's a great day of NFL action on Fox as the Bears take on Bijan Robinson and the Falcons, or the Cardinals face Matthew Stafford and the Rams, or other regional action. 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
0: Drew Brees stopped by today. Yeah, the it was interesting talking about to me about the whole scouting thing in the NFL where, you know, you think we all know that Mahomes is better than, you know, the bottom quarterbacks in the league, or Andy Reid's better, or McVay is better than the bottom coaches in the league. Yeah, but I think people think, well, there's a salary cap in the NFL. Yeah, but there are a lot of owners that don't make a lot of money. I mean, it's, you know, you'd think the New York Giants ownership group is rolling in cash. David Tepper of Carolina could buy them three times over. You know, Bidwell in Arizona, they got no money. And you got Stan Kroenke and the York in the same division, and the Allen family formerly. Like, so Arizona is really, really poor relative to their own division. Forget the rest of the league. So there's no question there's a handful of teams: the Ravens, Kansas City, Philadelphia, San Francisco, Baltimore, strong ownership, and they spend it on scouts. You know, the scouts are not even, because scouts for some of these teams, Cincinnati historically doesn't pay scouts. Why can't they rebuild that offensive line for Joe Burrow finally? Well, I mean, it is interesting, though, if we were talking about it this morning, is it a coincidence that the two best seventh-round players in the NFL right now are a left tackle for the Eagles and a quarterback for the Niners? Two teams that spend a lot of money on drafting and scouting. Look at the Rams. Kyren Williams, Puka was a fifth rounder. I mean, they, it's remarkable how many players they've built offensively from the fifth round. So, and when you have those hits, you could have these players who were highly productive for years and years in their third, fourth, fifth, sixth round. Then you can go spend money and, you know, go spend money on the market. So at Brock Purdy right now, I do feel this. I know you all think I don't like Brock Purdy, but I do root for people. You know, I'm rooting for, like, Rory McIlroy. I wanted him to win a Masters. I think he won it on his 17th trip. I'm like, Rory McIlroy is an all-time great. He needs to win at Augusta, right? Phil Mickelson needs to win at certain events in his prime. I feel like the Niners, you know, like, they just have too many great players, and Shanahan, like, and if they don't win this year, How many more carries can Christian McCaffrey have? How many more hits can George Kittle and Trent Williams take? So I do think they're an easy team for me. Like, if you gave me Buffalo and San Francisco and I had to pick the ideal Super Bowl for storylines, that would be it. Buffalo finally breaking through with Josh Allen, getting to the Super Bowl, where he's been actually a very good postseason player. Whereas like Lamar struggled in the playoffs, Josh Allen's been actually very good. Like Buffalo getting there, which I have them getting to the Super Bowl against San Francisco, who I didn't have winning their division. It feels right to me. Like they're too good not to hold up a trophy. Here's Drew Brees on what he is seeing on this very developed, been around a while, MVP level Brock Purdy.
4: This guy has played with a chip on his shoulder his entire career, and like he's had to figure out ways to win. And so he's just wired himself. He's trained himself to play that way. Now, all of a sudden, you put a really smart guy into a system with Shanahan, where all of a sudden he's got all these weapons around him. And look, so much of that offense is around timing and rhythm, but he plays with such a great base. He's got great fundamentals. He gets the ball out quickly. He works his way through a progression well. He's got all the traits that you would want for a quarterback.
0: Yeah. And by the way, I don't really do this very often because it's a sports show. So I try to keep the train on the tracks, but I did put my 35, my personal favorite movies ever that I have watched. And most of them gave me a different feeling. I'd walk out of the theater and go, "Why that moved me." I would say The Town didn't make it. Departed didn't make it. A Few Good Men didn't make it. Scarface didn't make it. Hangover didn't make it. A lot of quality movies did not make it. By the way, our staff, two of staff members are right here. They seem to be somewhat comfortable with my choices. Good Will Hunting is the one movie that would be 36, but I can only see so many Boston mob movies. I would do 36. I would do Good Will Hunting. I'm sorry, folks. Argo, I was tense watching Argo for 2 hours. There are very few movies ever made. I was literally, my shoulders were hunched up, and I knew the ending to the story. I knew how Argo ended because it's a true story. And I'm also never, ever going to feel guilty for putting Mrs. Doubtfire on that list. The scene in the kitchen with Robin Williams is like the three to five funniest minutes I've ever seen in a movie. So I don't feel guilty about that. I'll die on that hill. It's not my fault that you guys don't understand Tootsie, legendary. Now, there is one movie that will not make anybody else's top 35. And the reason I'm doing this, it's Dead Calm with Billy Zane at 27. I went to a store, I forget where I lived, and I asked the person, "Give me a movie that's great that nobody knows about." And this young kid goes, "Dead Calm." And I watched it like three times. So I had, that was a revel. That's the best movie. I'll tell you another one that's not on the list that is sensational. Burn After Reading. That is greatest last 3 minutes in a movie about funniest last 3 minute scene in the history of movie making, Burn After Reading. I'm dropping gems right now, cinema gems. You're not going to get on any other show. I'm not saying they're the best movies. I never saw Raging Bull, so I'm not putting it up there. You know. And I was never a big Star Wars person. I don't like fantasy. If you lived my life, would you want to escape it? I mean, what am I escaping? I mean, come on. I mean, escapism. I like real life stuff. Argo. Mrs. Doubtfire. 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
0: 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San Diego State has released tip times and television assignments for its Pac-12 men's basketball season. All 16 conference games will be nationally televised and also heard right here on San Diego Sports 760, with Gonzaga visiting Viejas in February on the 6th and the return game the day after my birthday. Fly me up there. That'll be my present on the 27th. Season opener, November 3rd against Cal State Fullerton at 7. Tonight, San Diego FC hosts Houston at 7:30 at Snapdragon Stadium. Action here on San Diego Sports 760. In baseball, Tampa Bay beat Cleveland 3-1 Tuesday to even up the ALCS at one game apiece. Freddie Peralta threw 6 scoreless innings, allowing 4 hits and striking out 6. 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
3: Let's get it going on a Wednesday. What's happening, everybody? Ben Fletcher with you till 2. Got my buddy J-Riff with me. He's here till 3. Schaefer and Sliwa will take over then and drive you home from 3 to 6, baby. We got tons to do today. We got our first look at Aztecs basketball and the schedule that will be. We'll do that in about 15 minutes, plus get you familiar with some new fellas coming to the squad this year for Dutch and the boys. We're going to have 2 guests on the show today. One of them, your fantasy football expert, Stan Lazinski. He's going to be on at 12:30. Get your questions in now. He is sending out the text line to all of his followers, so it's going to be flooded. If you want them answered, I go from the top to the bottom. So the first ones in are the first ones who get asked. 70470, start your message with the word team, so the text line doesn't get invaded by all the DynastyPriceCheck.com people. Get your questions in now, so Stan will definitely get them answered. Start, sit, waiver wire, anything you have for Stan. He's pretty good at answering them. And then old buddies jumping on the show. Coming up at 1:15, Paul Garrison works for the East Village Times. Paul's going to be chatting some Aztecs football with us. See how we can get this thing turned around. Paul's going to jump on at 1:15. Now, I'll be honest, Jeriff and I had this conversation before the show. We were like, where exactly do we start today? Because we don't have an NFL game to react to. I don't know about everybody else, but I had 2 Padres guests on yesterday. I don't know that I'm really looking to keep going back to that wound that's still fresh here in San Diego for another Padres guest. And then I thought about opening the show up with the Dodgers, but yuck, that sounds not fun. And so I think that where we're going to start is this, and it's actually a text that came in yesterday afternoon that said this. Why the hell is J-Riff trying to trade Mason Miller? What happened after I left yesterday, J-Riff? Did you set San Diego on fire? Are you trying to trade Mason Miller? What was the possible rationale behind this? Go ahead. Did we lose J-Riff? Oh, that's a hell of a way to start. I heard him laughing, and now he's gone. So,
0: and I lost you.
3: All right. We'll see if we can get J-Riff back or not. But it is kind of crazy that that's where today we sort of landed on. J-Riff, are you there, or are you gone? No, he's gone. J-Riff's in the void. It's just you and me. 70470, start your message with the word team. We'll see if we can get him back or if he got sniped by the Mason Miller gods. Although, I'm trying to understand where he was going with this. Now, I was not obviously listening to J-Riff's hour yesterday after I left the station here. But he told me about it. He was going to get into it. And I said, that's a stupid idea. And then the text line is letting me know that he was actually trying to do it. And I don't fully understand it. So if we were trying to follow the rationale, I'm guessing he heard what Kevin Acey was saying on this show yesterday. And I'm guessing that he was thinking about the fact that the Padres probably need to add 2 starting arms. Padres probably need to add a good left-handed bat. And didn't really know exactly where to go with all of that. Jarif, do I have you back?
0: Yeah, I'm here.
3: Okay, so where you explain to me why you were trying to trade Mason Miller.
0: Such a defense. I'm not
3: the
0: trying
3: best
0: to trade
3: closer
0: anybody.
3: In baseball this year.
0: I don't have enough minutes to be able to stay on the phone like AJ Preller to pull off a trade. There's no, first of all, it wasn't me, it was CBS. I blame CBS because somebody out in CBS And we could talk to our boy Danny Vietti because he works for that publication or whatever you want to call it.
4: Our entire social media.
0: Well, so maybe he knows what we're talking about here, because somebody over there pointed out the Padres need a lot of help, just like Kevin Acey said. And like, how are you possibly going to stay competitive? And where is your best leverage? And the best leverage comes from a guy you have signed until 2029. He's the best at his position. And R2 is a B plus and a B starting pitcher, or an A minus and a B plus starting pitcher, and a solid left-handed bat worth giving up that, right? Because when you look at Milwaukee, look how Milwaukee functions. They have a closer who's really good. He's not as dominant as Mason Miller, but they have balance. And the Padres don't have, Tampa Bay has balance. The Padres don't have balance. So as sexy as it is to keep him, and I want to keep him, I'm not advocating to trade him. It is simply a thought experiment about wondering, like, is that truly their best leverage? And if that is their best leverage in this thought experiment, could they be able to plug some of those gaps a little bit more sufficiently than if they did trying to pay market price for high quality players at those positions?
4: No. And I'll tell you why. Were the Padres in position to even make the playoffs without Mason Miller this year? My answer would be absolutely not. Absolutely not. Mason Miller, yes, he had the stumble in game two of the postseason against the Milwaukee Brewers, where he wasn't able to get the six outs, and that is largely what cost them that game. However, it's Mason freaking Miller, dude. He's the best closer in baseball, and he's going to be the best closer in baseball next year. Do you really
0: want
4: to be the GM?
0: Okay, but they've had the best closer, but I have a question. Just as the devil's advocate, they've had the best closer in baseball in Josh Hader and the best closer in baseball in Tanner Scott. This team has constantly had the best closer in baseball.
4: And they were not the reason they got knocked out of the postseason,
0: J-Riff.
4: What's the answer to why they got knocked out of the postseason in all these situations?
0: Well, it was offense number one, starting pitching number two. And guess what?
4: It's offense every time.
0: Okay. But if you have the best, but the thing is the point that I'm proving that you're now sort of, maybe you'll realize, is if they've had the best starting or the best closer in baseball and they're not able to go get over the hump, then maybe they need to find a way to plug the gaps that keep holding them back. Because you're right, it isn't the starting pitcher has been contributing, and nobody's contributed more of those three closer pitchers than Mason Miller. Like, Josh Hader was great. And Tanner Scott was great, but Mason Miller has been better. And Mason Miller has been more dominant. And he's more fun and he's more likable. All of the things. I'm not trying to diminish his role, and I'm certainly not trying to advocate for his trade. All I'm saying is that if the roadblock has constantly been offense and then starting pitching, and you've constantly had this one position filled in dominant the whole time and you still can't win, then something else has to happen, right? You need to be able to find a way to plug those gaps, and maybe sacrificing a small part of value in that position could help you. I am not saying it will. I'm not saying it should be done. I'm just saying it could.
4: Why not both is what I would say. Why not go out and get the offense and keep
0: because
4: Mason
0: what
4: Miller?
0: Where's the money, dude?
4: Because
0: are you gonna go resign Michael King for $100 million?
4: I personally would, yes. And
0: I agree,
4: Jose,
0: but okay, then where's the money for the other players?
4: And Kwanzaa Jones both went out and said we are all in, and just
0: for
4: because
0: sure.
4: The play stops doesn't mean the work stops.
0: But
4: well,
0: dude,
4: time to back up the words.
0: Where if you go and you resign Michael King for $100 million, where are you getting the money for two more high-quality or decent-quality starting pitchers?
4: Not my money. It's not my money. They have the money, dude. And clearly, at least as of right now, we'll see what happens with the collective bargaining agreement. But clearly, do you see that the Dodgers' luxury tax is higher than
0: oh, it's crazy.
4: The other
0: it's crazy.
4: Three teams left
0: combined.
4: In the postseason?
0: Yeah.
4: I think it's their entire payrolls. It's nuts. So if things stay somewhat similar, you're able to spend however much money you want.
0: But by the way, you've been advocating to trade Manny Machado. Do you think if they found a way to offset that contract or to get 50% of that contract paid for and they traded him, that would, and they got a starting pitcher and another and a lefty bat out of that, that would be a sufficient return?
4: You're not getting anything out of Manny Machado. You are hurting if you sell Manny Machado. You're just helping yourself in terms of how to make the salary work if a salary cap comes along. I don't think you're getting anything back for Manny. You would probably have to include somebody.
0: Okay, so if you sell Manny and you clear up that cap space, do you think that would be enough to go then and free up the what you need to go fill the other positions?
4: Potentially, and that would be a sacrifice I would be willing to make. I don't know that everyone involved with the Padres is willing to make. All right, let's get to the big three of hour number one. Aztecs Hoops Talk right around the corner gets you introduced to some new names and new faces and new places. We'll get to that in just a little bit. But J-Riff, let's riff it.
43: Your lunch break is here.
5: Ready to go back to the office and knock the socks off your friends?
6: I mean, co-workers?
5: It's time for the top stories of the day. The Big Three.
4: And don't you worry, folks. Tomorrow night, we got a juicy NFL matchup. I know where tomorrow's start of the show is. I just didn't really know where we were going to go today, but I'm glad we landed there. Jared, where are we going?
0: Shohei Ohtani's going to play game three.
4: Duh. This was all a lot of hoopla for nothing. I kind of saw this one coming, and I've talked about it at length with a couple different people, including J. Riff. But I look at this, and I'm like, A, you wouldn't sit Mike Trout even if he's slumping. You wouldn't sit prime Barry Bonds even if he's slumping. In the biggest moments of your season, which being down 0-2 and your first game back at home, I would say is the biggest game of the Dodgers season so far, you're not going to sit your best weapon. And that's what Shohei Ohtani is, even if he's slumping. Shohei Ohtani is one of the few players in Major League Baseball who can literally change everything with just two pitches and one at-bat or two at-bats. And so there's no way they were ever going to actually bench him. This was a lot of, hey, look over here while we're doing some other stuff over here. Of course he's going to play. And I will be rooting for his slump to continue because that's a lot of fun. But also, if he didn't play, can you imagine the dirty diaper that Major League Baseball would have in their front offices? I'm talking about millions of TVs potentially turned off overseas if Shohei Ohtani doesn't play. Dave Roberts, public enemy number one overseas if Shohei Ohtani doesn't play. So I don't think that there was ever a chance this was actually going to happen. What's next, J-Riff?
0: Quoting Ben Fletcher, Dave Roberts, public enemy number one overseas.
4: Do you think that's wrong?
0: No, I just think it's quite a statement to make.
4: In Japan, I mean.
0: I think that overseas they have a lot of public enemies, and I'm not sure if Dave Roberts makes the list.
4: I'm talking about in Japan.
0: I'm just like, man, there's a lot of... Anyways, we don't have to go to the geopolitics.
4: You're trying to get into... Yeah, come on. What are we? This is sports, J. Riff. Eastern Asia. Sports.
0: are we talking sports? So listen, you've been tweeting a lot today, or Xing. It was very... Fletcher's on an X kick this morning. Somebody had some caffeine. Yeah, that's exactly what I was going to say. Oh, you're feeling good. Did Travis have a monster too?
4: Nah, he's staying strong.
0: Okay, good for him. I'm glad that one of the two of you can figure it out. So on Twitter, there's been this thing of people, high profile people in sports, who are complaining because they're watching baseball games with their kids and Sydney Sweeney Half Naked is coming on and Megan Fox selling ED pills in a latex suit is coming on. They're all complaining that soft porn is taking over commercials and that they can't watch sports with their or baseball with their kids anymore, and that this needs to change.
4: Lame. I mean, what? Really? Is that what dads are tweeting? I did see this story and I thought it was kind of crazy. The one I will understand is the commercials for that other mommy movie have been popping up.
0: Dude, that's a scary movie. That's scary.
4: I heard the movie's awful, by the way. Like,
0: terrible reviews.
4: Oh, it's going to be a total flop, most likely, in the box office.
0: No, however, but if you're a kid and you're watching that, you're going to think your mom is going to kill you.
4: Yeah. Man, it's like Kendall and I were watching the other day Major League Baseball, and all of a sudden that commercial comes on. It genuinely gave me goosebumps. Like, it was like, that's a very scary, very well-done trailer for a horror movie. So me personally, I think it's cool when Megan Fox and Sydney Sweeney are on my TV. I think everyone's lying to you if you say they're not. It's not cool. But I get the horror movie aspect of it because, man, dude, like it's a legitimately terrifying, horrifying movie trailer that they've been running nonstop in these different Major League Baseball programs, which I get money's everything, dude. And who's offering the most money? Well, those are the companies. That's what they're doing. You know what? If you had the window sealing company here and you wanted to, you could have that same spot, but you don't because Sydney Sweeney is paying more for it. That's just about that. You got one more, J-Riff?
0: It sounds like once again the NFL is discussing 18 games. A story came out this morning with executive Hans Schroeder, and he said the league is once again interested in selectively adding games outside its traditional Sunday, Monday, and Thursday windows. However, he does not envision Wednesday games becoming routine. So I'm wondering if they're maybe going to try and rival a little college football for Saturdays. And Tuesdays for sure, because nobody does anything on Tuesdays.
4: I would not like that. I think it's perfect the way it is right now. Mondays, Thursdays, Sundays. That's all we need. You know why? Because this day right here, I miss it so freaking much. like Tuesday, Wednesdays during the NFL
0: season. Are you crying?
4: You're
0: welling up?
4: Honestly, like, rough for me, man. Like, I need games on TV. Tonight, I'm going to be watching some Conference USA because that's what's on TV tonight. So I think it's perfect the way it is because we miss it, because we want more. And I think anything more than that's going to water it down a little bit. So I'm always fine, and I don't care. I know people get up in arms about, oh, I have to watch a game on a Wednesday on a streaming-only service. Nah, screw that. It's fine. If they want to throw in one or two a year, making it routine, I am against, because I think it takes away from how special Sundays are. Sunday is my favorite, man. When I'm watching football from sunup to sundown on Sundays, it's about as good as it gets for me year in and year out. So if they do anything to water that down, if they do anything to water down the regular season, I am morbidly opposed to it. All right, San Diego Sports 760. Coming up next, we are going to get into Aztecs football, or Aztecs basketball, excuse me, for the first time this year. Very, very excited about the squad Dutch has. And the entire conference, non-conference schedule is out, baby. So let's get into it a little bit and introduce you to some of the few new names you're going to see on the Mesa this year. Jarriff, I tell you what, this is giving me, and this is a little bit of a tease for all you out there, this is giving me some spooky reminders of my favorite Aztecs basketball team. I'll tell you why. Coming up next, San Diego Sports 760, live on the iHeartRadio app.
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2: They're telling their story in a new season of Dig, coming soon from the Kentucky Center for Investigative Reporting.
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0: 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If you want to jump in now, because he's also offering this up to all of his Twitch subscribers, I think. So if you want to make sure you beat all those guys out, get in now, 70470. Start your message with the word team. I will go from oldest message to newest message when we talk to Stan coming up in about 10 minutes for all of your fantasy football questions. 70470, start your message with the word team. Start, sit, waiver wire, whatever questions you got. I even see some defense questions on the text line today, which I know Stan is a huge fan of, so we'll get to those as well. By the way, if you still have a fantasy football league with defense, promise me you'll bring it up to your commissioner next year to lop defenses off. They don't need to be included in fantasy football. All they do is randomly one year, your friend Joe will get an extra 20 points because randomly the Pittsburgh Steelers will have a game where they have two different pick sixes or something. That's all defenses are good for the most part. Lop them off your fantasy football league. Trust me, you'll have more fun, and it's a little more skill-based in that sense. Same thing with kickers. By the way, you don't need them in fantasy football. All right, let's do it. Today, released earlier today, just a couple hours ago, actually, by San Diego State Aztecs Basketball, we have the schedule, as well as TV networks, complete and in hand here. I'll tell you my first impressions, Jareff, and I know you've seen this as well. Obviously, we knew that there was going to be a lot more national TV slots with the move over to the Pac-12. That was a big part of why they did that. And that's true. There are a lot of more national TV slots than normal. But I'll tell you the one big takeaway I had, Jareff. Lots of daytime games. Like, tons of them. You look at the actual Pac-12 in-season schedule. There's a 1 p.m., there's a 4:30, there's a 3:30, there's a 1:30, there's a 1. Like, there's a lot of daytime games, which is where I think college basketball is at its absolute peak. And then in the non-conference, 12:30, 2 o'clock, 12:30, 2:30, 1:30, 3 p.m., 2 p.m., lots of daytime games, which, dude, I'm telling you, like, my favorite parts of my childhood were waking up on Saturday and watching morning and afternoon college basketball. That's how I fell in love with it. And college basketball is, if not, I mean, the NFL is my one, college basketball is like my 1A. I live for college basketball, dude. So with it coming up, I got really, really excited today. And then when I saw the start times, I got even more excited for San Diego State basketball. And then you start to look at the roster. The boys who Dutch is bringing back this year. The boys who Dutch has brought in this year. The immigration forms that have been filled out. San Diego State, I'll tell you why I love them in a second here. But Jareff, what do you think about the schedule release and the times?
1: Yeah, I agree. I mean, I think professionally working on that side of things, we see our numbers bigger at the 7 o'clock starts. But I think that the way that this is being done with how many games, every game is on national TV, right? And the reason that these game times are actually really favorable is because you're not if the other networks if Fox and Fox One and CBS and if they're putting all of their A block games into the late spots, which is prime time, then all of a sudden the CW and USA Network and CBS Pac-12, and some of these games are on YouTube too, which is really interesting. All of a sudden you're in a position where a lot more people are going to watch you because you're not competing with some of those same A-block broadcasts. So I think it's really favorable for San Diego State. I agree from a fan perspective. Like, I love waking up and just being able to flip on the TV, have my coffee, watch college basketball, start my day. And then if my day consists of just watching college basketball, it's a great, great day for me. So I agree with conceptually with the time. I think the network coverage is going to be absolutely outstanding. I know one of the CW executives, and they have some really good, big things planned. And this is a strong schedule for them too. So,
0: super strong.
1: I'm excited. I'm really excited for what is in store. I think it's going to be a challenge. And I think that San Diego State, as a challenger to statistics, preseason statistics, historically does very well. And so I think that this should be a very interesting season.
0: Well, historically, and I can give you that reference a little bit later on. We're running out of time here. But historically, the last time San Diego State was rated this low at this time of year was the 2020 year with Yanni Wetzel, Malachi Flynn, KJ Fagan, that group of guys who obviously went 30-2, were poised for a national championship run. Like, you can't really say anything different. The field was wide open that year. They were going to either be the top 2 seed or the last 1 seed in the NCAA tournament. And then a little thing called COVID happened that ruined everything. And yet still, my pinned tweet, by the way, is a montage of highlights set to One Shining Moment from that year. It's one of my favorite Aztec teams ever. But this year on the calendar, BYU in a neutral site. I think it's in Arizona. I'm not sure on that. And then at UCLA, massive at UCLA coming up on December 29th. Obviously, the two games against Gonzaga are huge. I would try to get tickets now if they're not already sold out for February 6th at Viejas Arena. And then they go to Gonzaga on February 27th. Those are massive, massive games. And the one in San Diego is at 3:30. The one at Gonzaga is 1 o'clock. The one in San Diego is on USA. The one in Gonzaga is on CBS. Like, these are huge, massive, man. I can't wait for college hoops. And I think Dutch has done a really nice job. Maybe hour two, we'll fill you in on some of the roster changes coming into this year. Coming up next, Stan Lazinski is here, our fantasy football expert. 70470, start your message with team. 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
2: 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San Diego State has released tip times and television assignments for its Pac-12 men's basketball season. 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The season opens November 3rd against Cal State Fullerton at 7. Tonight, San Diego FC hosts Houston at 7:30 at Snapdragon Stadium. You could hear it right here on San Diego Sports 760. In baseball, Tampa Bay beat Cleveland 3-1 Tuesday to even the ALCS at one game apiece. Freddie Peralta threw six scoreless innings, allowing four hits and striking out six. 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
3: 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Stan Lozinski is here. He's our fantasy football expert, has been for the last 2 years every Wednesday during the NFL season. Always appreciate having Stan here for his time, especially after the Seahawks lose to the San Francisco 49ers. What up, Stan? I should probably put him through ahead, to the radio. But,
4: good for the Niners.
3: Sorry,
4: here,
3: Stan.
4: You know?
3: Start over. I didn't put you through to the show.
4: Oh, you're all good. No, I was just saying, tough matchup, good on one for the Niners. You know, they snick one away here. We'll see how the rest of the season goes, but hey, Brock Purdy's looking good.
3: He is. He is indeed. He's leading the NFL in MVP odds. Not sure if you saw that yet, Stan. All right, as we get going here today, Stan, I think there's some big fantasy football questions just in general that I want to get to, and you could load up the text line 70470, start your message with the word team. But first and foremost, probably the news of the week in the NFL, the trade. Marvin Harrison Jr. goes from the Cardinals to the Texans. How does that impact his fantasy value? How does that impact the Texans' fantasy locker room in terms of the wide receiver? What are you seeing out of Marvin Harrison Jr. going to Houston?
4: Yeah, well, we needed some change of scenery for Marvin Harrison Jr., right? It's been nothing but down for his value since he entered the league, and it just wasn't a fit in Arizona. Now he gets to go back reuniting with C.J. Stroud, his college quarterback at Ohio State. This is a positive sign. Now, what I will say, I haven't seen Marvin Harrison Jr. separate at an elite level. I haven't seen him win at the catch point the way he did in college. And so maybe it was the environment in Arizona. Maybe his heart wasn't in it. If we can start to see some of those things come back into his game, I'm willing to start plugging him into my lineups again. What I'm not going to do is start him week one here against a pretty formidable Jaguars defense. And quite frankly, you know what I love most about this, Ben? Wheels up for Nico Collins.
3: Yeah.
4: All right. Nico Collins is about to eat. He's got another receiver to take away some attention. This is all good news.
3: That's actually one of the questions we had on our text line was, should I sell high on Nico Collins? And my instinct was the opposite. Nico Collins just got upgraded because now someone else is guarding him, or someone else is having to be guarded on that Houston Texans offense. That's how you feel too?
4: Absolutely, man. I mean, even the tape from this weekend that we've been dissecting over on the channel showing double teams on Michael Wilson as soon as Marvin Harrison is out of the building. Well, those double teams go away on Nico Collins. You got to mark Marv. Now you've got one-on-one for a true alpha. I love the upside there.
3: Who is your sell high as of we head into week six here? Who are you selling that's been maybe overperforming so far this season?
4: Yeah, I mean, that's a great question. There's some deep names down there, maybe like a Dontavian Wicks. He's been overperforming a little bit. I think in redraft formats, if you did want to get out on Denzel Boston, although in Dynasty I'm all in, I think, you know, he's been very touchdown dependent, hard for the Browns to maybe keep up this level of volume they've got going here. Maybe selling high on a Blake Corum coming off a hot week here where, you know, that talk of him splitting touches with Kyren Williams might be coming up in your league again, although the deeper analytics would tell you this is Kyren's back. Feel pretty confidently. I think we could start there.
3: All right, let's get to the text line. And if you want to jump in, 70470, start your message with the word team. First one's from the 760, says, hey, Stan, do I go with J.K. Dobbins, Quinshon Judkins, or Love at running back?

0: Yeah, this one I'm going to go Quinshon Judkins, okay? They got the Ravens this week. I think the Browns are going to put up a fight. We've seen his reception upside uptick over the last few weeks, which is great for his PPR floor. Let's go ahead and roll out QJ.
1: Where are you at with Jeremiah Love right now?
0: Yeah, Jeremiah Love's a tough one, right? In Dynasty, I'm all in. In Redraft, I think this is just going to be a guy that's going to be frustrating based off the managed workload. The comments earlier in the week about, hey, this has been the longest year of my life coming off college, the scouting process, preseason, OTAs, all the above. I think this is just going to be a managed workload. You're going to have weeks where you see the talent shine through, and then you're going to have other weeks where they lean on Tyler Allgeier or the game script doesn't fall his way. Maybe by week 10, he'll be the true workhorse back, but for now, I think you're just playing with fire, putting him in your lineups each and every week. He's about an upside flex as of right now.
1: All right, 858 texting in a kicker question. Do you want a kicker question, Stan?
0: You know what? I'll take all of them all.
1: All right. Aubrey or Schrader? Aubrey, obviously, with the Cowboys, Schrader with the Saints.
0: Yeah, we got to go. We got to go with Brandon Aubrey here. I'm never telling you to bench a guy that can kick a 70-yarder.
1: Okay, 858, am I starting Dak Prescott or Jordan Love? By the way, Jordan Love may be breathing some new life into the Packers offense for the first time all year.
0: Well, I mean, this one, Ben, I just want to start them both. They both get fantastic matchups. Packers defense hasn't been good, so Dak should eat. But the Cowboys defense has been the opposite of good. And the Packers should also eat and have no running game. So, quite frankly, I'd love to give you a straight answer there. I think you're better off flipping the coin. They both should do great this week.
1: Are we trusting Jordan Love and the Packers after 1 week of success against the Chicago Bears?
0: Well, we're trusting Jordan Love and the Packers from a fantasy standpoint. I don't really care if they win in real life. The fact of the matter is their rushing game has been abysmal throughout the course of the season. Matthew Golden and Christian Watson are both currently sitting as top 12 wide receivers. I mean, you got to trust Jordan Love at this point. He's putting up points.
1: 619, Stan, what do I do with Omarion Hampton? That's the question, isn't
0: it? Sell. Chargers are a dumpster fire, man. I mean, this backfield is gone where Omarion Hampton was getting 60 to 70% of your opportunity share in the first 3 weeks. And over the last 2 weeks, you've seen that drop to only 40%. This is a guy stuck in a three-headed backfield on a team that is, quite frankly, just utterly terrible. And I don't even know if they're going to make it to the end of the season with their regime intact. Could we see McDaniels get fired? Could you see Harbaugh step away? I have no idea where the Chargers are going.
1: Stan, this has to be one of the most shocking developments of the last 5 or 6 years, how bad this Chargers offense has been. Did we all just swing and miss on Mike McDaniel? I know I have former love for him because he's a former Niners coach, and the Niners offense when he was there, especially the run game, was phenomenal. But now he gets to the Chargers, and this has looked like the worst offense of the last 4 or 5 years.
0: Yeah, you know what this has taught me, Ben? We know nothing and they know nothing, okay? I mean, hey, Harbaugh was out here trying to recruit an offensive mastermind that he thought was going to fit his system, and it just didn't work. And so I think this is just a perfect example of football being the wonderful amalgamation of all the right circumstances. And for some reason, it's not clicking in L.A. Sometimes when that happens, you got to clean house, start all the way over.
1: I think we have an Eagles fan in the chat, Stan. 858 says it is officially time to panic about Hurts and Smith.
0: Well, Devonta Smith hasn't been able to play, right? He's injured. So I'm not panicking on Devonta Smith. I think the talent level is absolutely there. Jalen Hurts, on the other hand, I'm also not panicking on. I mean, this offensive line basically got shipped away all in 1 week. They've had no run game to rely on, and Jalen Hurts has zero pass-catching options. Dallas Goedert, Devonta Smith, they've both been out. So if we're going to panic on somebody, I'd like to panic on somebody that has a full strength offense. Let's gas up Jalen Hurts. He's still got some rushing upside. And hey, when the game was on the line, he put a comprehensive drive together that should have been a game winning field goal before they flubbed that special teams ending.
1: It does seem like Jalen Hurts is stepping off the gas a little bit in terms of the run game. Tush Bush hasn't been there for him. I don't know, out of necessity or if Jalen Hurts doesn't want to do it anymore. Where is his huge upside if he's not rushing for a touchdown a week?
0: Yeah, I mean, you brought up some really good points there. His upside is unfortunately extremely limited in the current offensive system. However, when this Eagles team starts scoring points and starts to put together an offense, Jalen Hurts will rise along with that. So I think what we need to remember is the talent hasn't gone away. The rushing upside hasn't gone away. It's just suppressed. And I'm hoping, since it's only week 5, we've got some time to turn this season around. But hey, if week 8 comes around, we've still got no upside there. you might have my buy-in to start counting your losses.
1: All right, squeeze a couple more texts in here. 70470, start your message with team. 858 says, flex one and start one at RB2. So they give me three names here, and you got to pick two. Emmanuel Wilson, Chuba Hubbard, Tet McMillan.
0: We're just going the Panthers there. I'm going to play Tetterell McMillan and Chuba Hubbard. This Seattle backfield's a mess.
1: That was a rough bye week for me because I somehow have a lot of Panthers on a couple of different teams. All right, Stan, good stuff. Oh, I had one more for you that I had written down. Hang on. Some of the wide receivers that might be traded, are they worth making some action for them right now? Like a Brian Thomas Jr., potentially even a Tyreek Hill who's probably still on waivers all over the place. What do you think about guys like that?
0: Nah, I'm not interested in those players. I think BTJ, unfortunately, is going to be a guy that's kept in jail. Tyreek Hill, hey, he might be facing real-life jail time after some of the charges we saw this week. All to be said, these guys aren't getting me out of bed in the morning. Let's focus on the guys that are in front of us. If you want a couple of buys right now, Jaylen Warren. He looks fantastic. His opportunities share. He's dominating everything in that Packers backfield. Braylon Allen might be a decent buy. Ramondre Stevenson is a screaming buy with Travion Henderson battling injury again and him clearly being the favorite for Mike Vrabel in that system. I think you've got guys that you can turn to here and start to send some offers for, but those deep trade candidates, they're not on my radar.
1: And this is our first bi-copalypse of the year. I think I have that right, because what, you got Cincy, Detroit, Miami, Minnesota all off this week. So that's Gibbs, Jamar Chase. You think about the names. Is there any streaming option you could think of this week that might be still on waivers?
0: Oof. I mean, it is deep cutting here, right? If you're looking at the waiver wire, maybe Najee Harris, he saw a red zone opportunity last week. You could plug and play, beg him for a touchdown. You're always looking at those Raiders wide receivers. Is Trey Tucker or Jalen Naylor floating out there? The Bills have given you a lot of air yards this season. Then you're looking over at the Saints. I doubt Vele's out there anymore, but maybe in some shallower formats, he's still floating on your waiver wire against this porous Giants secondary. I mean, there's going to be some opportunities out there for you, but not a whole lot. You mentioned it, Ben. It is a brutal week with teams like the Lions that have so many fantasy assets on bye.
1: This is going to be a rough one. Stan, you're the man. Appreciate you always. DynastyPriceCheck.com. When are you live next?
0: You know, I'll be live just a few. So after you're done over at the Flex Zone, hop on over to YouTube, subscribe to the channel. We'll see you guys there.
1: Love it. DynastyPriceCheck.com is where you find him. Thank you, Stan.
0: Anytime. See you next week, guys.
1: All right, we'll talk to him very, very soon here on San Diego Sports 760. Hopefully we got a lot of your questions answered, and we'll do that. All right, Jarif, I put you up to a very special task. Have you completed your very special task? Jarif's not.
2: Yes, I have. Yes, okay. I have. I always, hitting that mute button is always such a pain.
1: Okay, so we're ready to go for what's coming up next.
2: Mm-hmm.
1: 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We got money on both of them. You'll find out how. Coming up next, it's San Diego Sports 760 live on the iHeartRadio app.
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5: New accident in South 163 at Quince. It's in the slow lane. You're backed up from Washington. Traffic advisory, Otay Mesa, North 805 Main Street. On-ramp closed. Big rig fire being knocked down. Also, the three right lanes right next to that on-ramp are closed. You've only got the two left lanes. You're stopping from Palm.
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0: Tomorrow night, 6 o'clock, it's the Sean Lewis Coaches Show. The Aztecs head coach sitting down with John Schaefer and Rich Orr, or actually just John Schaefer these days. Looking back on last week's rough loss to Oregon State, previewing any changes that need to be made before Saturday's game versus Fresno State at Snapdragon Stadium. The Sean Lewis Coaches Show on your home for the Aztecs, San Diego Sports 760. As a matter of fact, I got a pair of San Diego State football tickets just sitting here. Why don't we give those away in about 6 minutes? Stay tuned here on 760, and you're going to win yourself a pair of tickets for San Diego State, Fresno State this weekend at Snapdragon Stadium. Homecoming game coming up this weekend. All right, I don't know if everyone saw it or not. Yesterday afternoon, scrolling through the interwebs, bam, 3-minute video pops up on my screen. The trailer for the reboot of Baywatch. Livy Dunn. Some TikTok dude with a lot of abs. Bunch of other really attractive people. This looks like the worst show ever created, is my review of it. I honestly can't wait to watch. It looks like it's going to be such a beautiful disaster. The CGI looks outrageous. They literally at one point in this the trailer take a plane that crashes into the ocean. Somebody swims all the way down to the bottom of the ocean, ties a rope around the plane, and then they have a boat pull the plane back out of the water while there's still a guy inside of it, and the Baywatch dude is on top of the plane riding it through the water like Aquaman on a seahorse. It looks like the most outrageously stupid show of all time, and I, for one, can't wait for it. Did you know, J-Riff, that the original run of Baywatch is considered to be the most watched television show ever?
1: I knew it was in the ballpark. I didn't know it was considered the most.
0: I'm going to double check myself.
1: Yeah, that was a real, you exclaimed that to high heavens as if you were for sure that this was, I mean, there's been a lot of like most watched shows of the
0: Baywatch
1: 2000s.
0: Baywatch is recognized by the Guinness Book of World Records as the most widely viewed TV series in history.
1: Widely viewed is different than most watched shows.
0: At its height in 1996, the show reached an estimated weekly global audience of 1.1 billion people across 142 countries.
1: That's a lot.
0: Pamela Anderson got 1.1 billion viewers. That's like a seventh of the world back then. Oh my God, that's crazy. Wait, Les, how many people are in the world?
2: 8 billion?
0: Yeah, it's like a seventh of the world.
1: Wait, hold on. There's 8 billion people in the world, and 1.2 billion people is the number, and it's a seventh of the world.
0: I'm trying to see how many.
1: Wouldn't that be an eighth of the world?
0: In 1996, there was less.
1: Yes, at that time, there was 7 billion.
0: There was 5.8 billion people in 1996.
1: Oh, it was a fifth of the world.
0: This is crazy.
1: The world has grown a lot. Wow.
0: Yeah, people keep having them babies, dude. But yeah, Baywatch is coming back in January. I actually know a guy who made surfboards, like decorative surfboards, for the new season of Baywatch coming out. True story. Really cool guy. He lives in La Jolla. His name's Joe. Shout out, Joe. All right, J-Riff, I put you up to a very special task. I asked you to make a little parlay for us tonight that did not involve the Dodgers, that only involved the two college football games in action tonight. And we have two Conference USA games tonight. The teams playing: Kennesaw State at Missouri State, 2.5-point spread in favor of Kennesaw State on the road dogs. And then Western Kentucky at Sam Houston State. Oh, sorry, road favorites in both of these games. Western Kentucky -1.5. Have you created said parlay?
1: I have created said parlay.
0: Where are we going?
1: All right, I am going with...
0: Sheriff is so addicted to gambling now.
1: I'm going with a three-legged parlay. We're going to start off with Kennesaw State to win. Richie Collins just threw for 300 yards, ran for 61. Now he gets Missouri State, who's 129th in the nation in yards allowed. I like the matchup, and
0: money,
1: I'm taking the
0: spread.
1: Outright win. I'm going money line. I don't know. They could win. They could literally win by like 17-16. Like, I am not. I'm not touching the spread. Okay. I'm taking Kennesaw State straight up in this game.
0: Okay, what's next?
1: Okay, now I'm taking the under 52.5. There's an adjusted under on what I'm looking at 52.5, and I actually really like it because both these teams stalled drives. Missouri State gained 340 yards last week and scored 13 points. Kennesaw State scored touchdowns on like only 11 of 19 red zone trips so far this season. So, like, they don't really move the football and light up the scoreboard. So I like the under 52.5 points. And then I have Western Kentucky to win because they just rushed for 233 yards. Sam Houston State allows 300 yards on the ground. And I think the Hilltoppers find another way to win through the running game. So I think we got Western Kentucky to win, Kennesaw State to win, Kennesaw, Missouri under 52.5. We're doing it on a prediction market because California. And so $10 nets me 62 something.
0: I like it. I like it. Conference USA sweat time on a Wednesday night. Are we fading Jarriff or are we going with him? Text line 70470, start your message with team. Fading would mean doing the exact opposite of what he's doing. I'm not totally opposed to that, but let me know. 70470, start your message with the word.
1: You should do it. Let's see who team. Comes out on top.
0: Well, that's do what it. I'm thinking about. That could be kind of fun if we just completely fade you. And so it's Jarriff versus...
1: I love being faded, man. Yeah. Oh, that's my favorite time of day.
0: You would be the ultimate contrarian move, would be to take exactly what you're doing and do the complete opposite of it. So text line,
1: that
0: you let me know.
1: That is the definition of a contrarian.
0: 70470, start your message with team. Where are my gamblers at? Are we fading Jarriff or are we riding with Jarriff? You let me know, and then we'll come up with an answer by the end of the show today on exactly what we're going to do tonight. All right, Aztec tickets right now. If you want them, you can win them. 877-767-4760. 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
1: 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San Diego State has released tip times and television assignments for its first Pac-12 men's basketball season. All 16 conference games will be on nationally televised, with Gonzaga visiting Viejas in February on the 6th and the return game on the 27th, both games on CBS. All action this season on San Diego Sports 760, including the opener on November 3rd against Cal State Fullerton at 7. Tonight, San Diego FC hosts Houston at 7:30 at Snapdragon Stadium. All the action with Adrian and Darren right here on San Diego Sports 760. In baseball, Tampa Bay beat Cleveland 3-1 Tuesday to even the ALCS at one game apiece. Freddy Peralta threw 6 scoreless, allowing 4 hits and striking out 6. 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
0: Oh, who wants a gut punch to start hour two? JR, if you want a gut punch to start hour two?
1: Please.
0: Darnay Tripp on Twitter.
1: Oh, yeah, I saw this.
0: Within the last 30 minutes, putting out there that AJ Preller said he was about to get on a plane to talk to Kyle Schwarber during the 21-22 offseason and was told not to get on the flight because Schwarber was finalizing his deal with the Phillies, Preller saying that that one hurt. Man, I look at this Padres offense, especially from this last year, and I think, you know what they were really missing? A left-handed power bat. Has there been a better left-handed power bat in baseball than Kyle Schwarber over the last, since 21-22? The answer's no, there hasn't been. Dang, dude. Here we go. Do the Padres have a World Series if they had Kyle Schwarber?
1: Is he going to be able to power you through starts from Nick Pivetta, 4 innings, and starts from, who else started? What's his name? The dude from, I'm already forgetting all the Dodger pitch or the Dodger. Wow. The Padre pitchers, Walker Buehler. Like, is he really going to offset some of the other, like their offense, even if their offense was boosted, now that I'm watching the Brewers, dude, I don't know if they had enough in the tank. I don't know. Even
0: if those 4 games were super evenly matched between the Padres and the Brewers,
1: they were, well, I don't know if they were. I think the Padres didn't take advantage. The Padres were in a winning position.
0: Three for 18,
1: 3 for 18 left on base or runners in scoring position in the first 2 games. You're right. Like, if you take advantage of 7 of those and you make it 10 for 18, like all of a sudden you win both those games. So I do agree with you. But watching the balance and just the consistency and how this Brewers team has been put together, maybe the Brewers underperformed, but 103 games doesn't seem like a fluke for this team. Like, this does seem like the best team in baseball.
0: Yeah, I think so too, but that doesn't mean the Padres weren't the second best. Like, at least at this point right now, the Dodgers look very, very flawed. The Rays look flawed. The Guardians,
1: the Dodgers offense looks like the Padres offense.
0: Right. They look lost. I mean, I don't know about this year, but I'm talking about any of the last few years. Like 2024, does Kyle Schwarber not get you over the hump? You think Kyle Schwarber's part of 24 straight scoreless innings? I don't know. So, wow, I didn't even know that that was a possibility that Kyle Schwarber could have been a part of this Padres team. But AJ Preller saying earlier today that he was getting on a flight to go talk to Kyle Schwarber and was told not to get on the plane because he was finalizing his deal with the Phillies. So, I mean, to me, that sounds like it was never that close, maybe a couple phone conversations, but dang. Lefty power bat would have been real nice to have over the last couple of years here in San Diego. Kyle Schwarber has definitely that. All right, that's not where we were going to start the hour, but thank you, Darnay Tripp, for tweeting that one out. Darnay, excellent guy. Man, he's one of a kind, that Darnay. And his mom makes the best cookies. That's not even a joke. Paul Garrison of the East Village Times is going to be joining us coming up in about 10 minutes, so we're going to break a little bit early here. So I want to get to the big three in a second, but before we get there, everyone see what Micah Parsons was saying on his podcast? Micah Parsons, who, by the way, has not played a single game this year, is A-okay talking some schmack on his podcast, which he took a shot at Jaden Daniels, the quarterback for the Washington Commanders, saying that Jaden Daniels is going to get Dan Quinn fired. I don't know that we've seen something like this before from an active player not named Draymond Green. But, like, Micah Parsons, who, again, has not played a snap of football this year for the Green Bay Packers, is out there talking smack about other players. Man, you want to talk about getting kicked out of the fraternity? What? Players seem to usually just be on their side, right? If you don't have something nice to say, don't say anything at all. Especially about someone who you have no direct beef with. Like, unless Micah Parsons and Jaden Daniels have something off to the side that I don't know about. Like, we'll see guys like Dre Greenlaw, for example, who's suspended a game. He'll talk some smack about other players in the NFL. But even that's not, like, big, big news. This is so rare what we saw from Micah Parsons. Talking directly about one of his peers potentially getting a coach fired. Like, it's fine to think that. I mean, I think we've all thought that at one point or another. But for Micah Parsons, who has a pretty good platform on his podcast, to talk about another player like that while he's still an active player and, by the way, hasn't played a single game yet this year, it's kind of just crazy behavior. I don't know if I should be ticked off by that, but I was kind of ticked off about that for Micah Parsons.
1: Yeah, I mean, I like Jaden Daniels, so I don't think it was cool for him to talk about somebody I like. I do think he's trying to be a little bit like Draymond Green. I think that he's trying, and look, I think that there's another aspect of this here where,
0: sorry,
1: you want to go to break?
0: No,
1: you're tired of talking to me already. No, I get it.
0: That's the big thing. I'm sorry.
1: I think that you know, there's a relationship there, Dan Quinn, right?
0: Yeah.
1: The Commanders. I think that Dan Quinn was Micah Parsons' defensive coordinator, and they apparently are very close, and he speaks very highly of him. And a lot of the national media was pointing at Dan Quinn as the reason and the coaching mistakes as the reason that the Commanders ended up tying that game to the Giants.
0: Well,
1: and
0: I think that
1: Micah Parsons was trying to attack that narrative because he's being protective of his friend and his former coach by saying, actually, it's Jaden Daniels who is the reason. And he's a lot of good people might lose their jobs because of Jaden Daniels' mistake. And then he tried to qualify it, but I like Jaden Daniels. Okay, what are we doing? So I think really he was just being he was a little butthurt that his friend was being dragged by the national media and he tried to protect him. And I think it sounds kind of silly. And I think that players need to do better than that when they're talking about each other.
0: I don't think I like active players having podcasts.
1: It's weird.
0: It is.
1: I don't
0: weird.
1: Like the whole, and them playing like Jaylen Brown playing video games on Twitch and like talking about
0: it's weird.
1: It's weird.
0: I mean, it's weird when Mookie Betts is interviewing Fernando Tatis Jr. in the middle of a series. It's weird when Blake Snell is playing video games in the middle of the playoffs. Like, it's just weird is what it is.
1: Mm-hmm. It's Blake Snell is starting tonight, by the way.
0: Yeah, I bet you he was all on that Call of Duty last night. But like, it's awkward to me when you're so hyper-focused on one thing. And by the way, your fan base is so hyper-focused on one thing to have other stuff going on like that. Like, how often is Micah Parsons releasing podcasts? Is it like every other day? It seems like it's all the time. So I don't know. It's just weird to me. I would want my star players to be focused on a little more than the exterior stuff. All right, let's get to the big three. Hour number two. Riff it.
20: Your lunch break is here.
2: Ready to go back to the office and knock the socks off your friends?
20: I mean coworkers.
2: It's time for the top stories of the day. The big three.
0: Jared, if you look forward at all in college football this weekend, we got Ohio State, Indiana. Come on. Come on now. This is a big weekend of college football. Where are we going?
1: Dre Greenlaw suspension's been upheld. 49ers linebacker Drake Greenlaw lost his appeal of a one-game suspension. By the way, after seeing a two-game suspension being handed out for something that didn't seem as egregious, I think it should have been extended for at least the game. Anyways,
0: don't think that the punch after Rams-Bills was more egregious than Drake Greenlaw's?
1: I think that you can kill somebody headbutting them with your helmet on when they have no protection.
0: The guy barely even bled. All right, first and foremost.
1: I think it would have killed me.
0: Yes, it would have. And you have a soft skull. I think you have always said that.
1: I think I could have taken the punch. Okay, I could have taken the headbutt.
0: Let's talk about the difference in scenarios there. Drake Greenlaw was in like a 12-on-1 fight. 12 Seahawks surrounding him. By the way, we have audio of what those Seahawks players were saying, and I'm not defending Drake Greenlaw. Don't get this twisted.
1: Yes, you are.
0: He was in a 12-on-1 fight versus...
1: Where? Who was fighting him?
0: Oh, everyone was pushing him.
1: But
0: you should have heard.
1: You know how it works.
0: You should have heard the audio of what was being said to him. Again, not defending Drake Greenlaw. What he did was sick. What he did was twisted, all that. The one-game suspension I am totally A-okay with. In fact, I thought it was weird for him to even try to appeal it. But it's different than sucker punching someone after the game is over. It's different than throwing a punch after the game is over. And so I don't see these two as being all that different, if I'm being honest, but I'm not going to call one way more egregious.
1: Well, if they're not all that different, then maybe Drake Greenlaw should, his suspension should match, which is what I said. I think.
0: No, it's in the heat of battle. It's in the same moment of the game. And also, he was literally in a mosh pit where he was 1-1 49er jersey versus 12 Seahawks jerseys. I do think it's a little bit different.
1: You know the rules when you get tackled or when you tackle somebody in their own scrum. You know the rules. You know the rules.
0: He was barely a half a foot out of bounds. JRF, what's next?
1: Any thoughts on Michael Penix being cleared to play for Sunday?
0: I look at the rest of the quarterback room for the Atlanta Falcons, and I say they better hope Michael Penix can play. Tua is awful, and we got to see him for like a quarter and a half last week. He was terrible. Cooper Rush, awful to start the season. Michael Penix at 75% strength is far better than either of those two guys. Paul Garrison, East Village Times, is coming up next. Before we get to that, I do want to get to the talkback question of the day, which will be for some Weezer tickets. If you want to win Weezer tickets for October 21st, here's what you got to do. 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

0: San Diego Sports 760. Ben Fletcher with you here. Till 2, got my buddy Jay Riff with me. SDFC back at Snapdragon Stadium tonight. They got Houston pre-match coverage with Adrian Garcia-Marquez and Darren Smith. They'll begin at 7 o'clock right here on your home for SDFC, San Diego Sports 760. Expected to be joined by Paul Garrison here any moment. Talk some Aztecs with Paul. You can check him out on Substack right now. He's been doing a great job covering the team over the last several years. But Paul Garrison's a great dude, and hoping he can join us here in just a few minutes. But J-Riff, you look at this weekend for San Diego State specifically, man, and you're going to need to see a bit of a change, right? Like, you're going to need to see them bounce back from that 66-14 loss they took against Oregon State, who we went through it. Oregon State's ridiculously talented, and that offense is truly one of the best offenses in the country, regardless of conference. And I think that they're going to win a lot of games this year. J-Riff, you said it, but you think they may be the team that ends up representing the Pac-12 in the college football playoff because of that offense. However, the effort, the game plan put forward by San Diego State clearly just wasn't enough. And I think we need to see a lot of changes heading into this week before we could jump in on, I guess, how we evaluate the rest of the season for San Diego State. And I know for me personally, I'm looking forward to hear Sean Lewis tomorrow night when he's on the Sean Lewis Coaches Show here on 760, because I think some pretty big things need to be addressed here with the program. And so I'm looking forward to that. And honestly, I am looking forward to seeing how they perform on Saturday against Fresno State, because when you talk about rivalry games in college football, this is something that Sean Lewis is a big proponent of. And the oil can mean something to him. And I think when it means something to the players as well, that's when fans can get meaning out of it. But for right now, man, San Diego State has a lot to work on. I would imagine they're working on that as we speak in practice. But, J-Riff, big improvements need to happen between now and Saturday.
1: Yeah, and it all comes on the offensive side, right? Like, the defense can give up what the defense gives up. I mean, they got caught in a bad week against one of the best, truly one of the best offenses that you could go up against. And five straight possessions, five touchdowns is a tough, tough build, man. And you look up and it's 35-0. And so, look, I understand why you could feel like you're out of the game so quickly, and how that could lead to this perception of just uncompetitive football for what was really like just about 3.5 quarters. But I think that there's plenty of stuff to take with you here and implement into the game. And you just have to figure out, okay, well, what's the driving force behind what has been offensive ineptness? And it's been at the quarterback position. And unfortunately, the quarterback position is the most important position probably in all of American sports. And if we're going to, like, you're not going to win these games. You could beat some teams in that without a quarterback. You look at Air Force and they ran the ball for 500 yards last week and won the game. But, like, it's not, if you're playing in the Pac-12 and you're trying to play competitive football, you have to find a way to force the opposition onto the back heel and to just, like, suck momentum back onto your side through your offense and give your defense a break.
0: Yeah, J-Riff, you're absolutely right. All right, I got Paul Garrison on the line at Padre De Cuatro on social media. You can find him on X. That's also where you can find his Substack, where he's been covering the Aztecs, covering the new Pac-12. Always good stuff from Paul. I think he's an incredibly talented writer. Paul, it's great to talk to you again, man. It's been a while. It's been too long. How's life?
2: Things are good, man. I appreciate that introduction, man. I thought you were talking about somebody else.
0: No. It's all about you, Paul. All right, let's talk about this Aztecs team because, man, lots of frustrated fans so far this year for good reason. It's hasn't been what was expected out of this season, where I thought that they would finish near the top of the Pac-12. I thought returning as much as they were on offense and just the defensive pedigree of the school and the defense that was a year ago, even with some names missing, I thought San Diego State would be better than they have been to this point. And I'm not alone in that, by the way. San Diego State, the school, thought that they were going to be better than they have been to this point. So what do you think, if you could identify a couple of parts where things have gone wrong so far this year, Paul, what would they be?
2: I think there's a discontinuity between the different phases of the game. I don't think that they're playing necessarily to their strengths. I think in their two wins, you could see that their defense stepped up and was able to get turnovers. Their special teams has been elite all year. But I think that they have game plan to make those two phases of the game kind of a support for the offense. And the offense hasn't been their strength. And I think last year they were a lot more conservative with what they did in their approach, and they didn't put their defense out on the field for nearly as many snaps as they've been putting their defense on this year. And so I think it's just the game planning. I think that they have been, as I said, they've been gearing themselves to have, you know, an explosive offense. But since that hasn't been delivered, it's been putting other parts of it, their strengths, in an awkward position.
0: Paul, I talked to Sean immediately after the game at Oregon State, and we should talk about Oregon State, too. That offense is ridiculous. But I talked to Sean immediately after the game, and the first words out of her mouth was, that was embarrassing. And then right after that, he went into everything is on the table for this week. Are you expecting a quarterback change for San Diego State? And do you think it's going to be Drayden Trudeau? Could it be Stone Saunders if he's back and healthy? Do you think that this is going to look a lot different come this week?
2: You know, I'm not 100% sure. I think it's very challenging. Obviously, none of us are sure, but I'm a little bit skeptical that you're going to be able to get a true freshman walk-on to be able to get out onto the field. I think the health of Stone Saunders is the real question in all of this. If he's ready to come back, I think they would be more inclined to go to him. If he's a week away, would you want to go and give Jaden Dennegal one more week to kind of bridge that gap? I think that's another kind of big story in all of this is that, you know, that QB room is very decimated, and that's by design with who they allowed to be in the program. So they definitely need to shake something up. I have a hard time believing that Jaden Trudeau is going to be better than Jaden Dennegal, or at least the potential that he could be.
0: Right. Now, I do want to spend a second talking about Oregon State because, we were all down on the Aztecs, and I spent the majority of the postgame show talking about San Diego State and their shortcomings. But I went back and watched, Paul, and I watched that entire Boise State Fresno State game, and I watched, obviously, the Oregon State San Diego State game now twice. Oregon State's offense, I don't know who's stopping it. Like, San Diego State didn't put up much of a challenge against that offense, and they were kind of able to just score at will. But even with Boise State and Fresno State, like, they got some defensive problems, too. Is anybody stopping Atkinson and Legree?
2: At this point, I think the answer has been all year it's been no. They play Texas Tech very tough. They were actually up in that game in the fourth quarter. They play Houston very tough, and those were at the beginning of the year. Before this offense really got its feet under it, and they knew who Legree was, they knew all the things that they were able to do with, you know, seven transfers coming in. So, yeah, I don't think San Diego State's going to be alone in having a hard time with Oregon State. Will they put up 66 on every team? I'm not really sure, but I think the way you're able to fight against a team like Oregon State is you have to have some offense to keep the defense off the field. I think the Aztecs were on the field for 40 minutes and 92 snaps. That's amazingly, they were on for 102 snaps against Texas Tech and actually won that game. But, man, that's not a good recipe. And so I think, Oregon State, if you're looking at two things, one, if you're looking at, you know, kind of scheme and things like that you would want to bring in, but also hope that if you get a good quarterback into Sean Lewis's system, there could be big turnarounds very quickly.
0: Yeah, and I'm curious, Paul, and I have my own thoughts on this, but what do you think that quarterback looks like? Because really, even going back to last year, it's not like the offense was lighting anything on fire. They had the best cornerback in the country by far in Chris Johnson. They had Trey White being disruptive up front. Like, the defense was the standout star of last year's team. And then you had Lucky Sutton running for a million yards. But Jaden, I don't know that he ever looked great in Sean's system. So what quarterback does, like, not even someone on the roster necessarily, but the attributes of a quarterback that would look good in Sean Lewis's system?
2: Well, I think the first thing is you shouldn't go with potential. I think there are plenty of quarterbacks at the FCS level who have proven production that you would go after. But I think what you are looking for is looking for somebody who is a quick decision maker. They run a lot of RPOs, and Dennegal is somebody who is a little bit slow in picking up where the extra defender is and which way to be able to go with that. I think you need to have somebody who can make a play when the offense doesn't necessarily create it, whether it's rolling out, whether it's, you know, picking up a first down with your feet. I also think something that's been missing in these 3 years is, you know, San Diego State puts a lot of pressure with the vertical ball. They put a lot of pressure with being able to get out onto the sidelines, but you just don't see the accuracy in between all of that. And I think what impressed me most about Oregon State was there was no part of the field that was off limits, and they were dangerous everywhere. And being able to get some of those passes, and we've seen a few of those, you know, the hitch routes and the crossing routes and things like that, but it's not a staple. Working in the tight end a little bit more. So I think it's really that middle of the field that you know, San Diego State has not been successful. Some of that is the design of the offense, but being able to find those pressure points. So what does a QB look like? Someone who's accurate with the ball in the middle of the field, who knows where they're going before the snap, and then somebody who is able to make a play that is off script. And those are there. And I think rather than finding even a power school QB who hasn't played, I think you're probably better off finding somebody who's actually done those things, even if it is at a lower level.
0: At Padre De Quattro on X, you can find him there. Go check out his Substack. Excellent stuff there. Paul, before I let you go, and I know you got to run, San Diego State, Fresno State this weekend, homecoming game at Snapdragon Stadium. What's the biggest thing you're looking at from the Aztecs that needs to be improved heading into this week?
2: I think that they need to keep their defense off the field a little bit more. Keep the game close, head into the danger zone in the fourth quarter, and then pull out a win. As polar as the records are between them, Fresno State at 4-2, they've beaten 3 1-5 teams. So I think that this game is a lot closer in terms of talent. It's a rivalry game. And so I think ultimately you want to see just the fire and the passion that you've come to know from the Aztecs. And if they have that competitive edge, especially in Snapdragon where they've played better all year, I think they can walk away with the old oil can.
0: I'd love to see it. Paul Garrison, thank you for your time, brother. We'll talk to you soon.
2: Thank you, bro.
0: Paul, he's the best, man. Go check out his work at Padre De Quattro on social media. All right, we are going to give away those Weezer tickets. What you got to do is get on the talkback mic on the free iHeartRadio app. Just search San Diego Sports 760. 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Coming up next, I'm going to tell you something that I just learned about the NFL. I can't believe it's not common knowledge. I can't believe I didn't know this before, but I just learned it today. And I think it actually makes for more questions than answers. I'll tell you what that is coming up next. 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
5: 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The Aztecs have released their upcoming tip times and television assignments for its first Pac-12 men's basketball season. All 16 conference games will be nationally televised, with Gonzaga visiting Viejas February 6th and returning the team returning up to Gonzaga on February 27th. Both games will be on CBS and heard here on San Diego Sports 760, along with the rest of the season, including the opener against Cal State Fullerton on November 3rd. Tonight, San Diego FC hosts Houston at 7:30 at Snapdragon Stadium. You can hear it here on San Diego Sports 760. 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
6: 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And then tomorrow night, it's the Sean Lewis Coaches Show here on 760 starting at 6 o'clock with John Schaefer and Coach Lewis. All right, J-Ref, for years, I've been very, very curious about how refs in the NFL seem to get it right more often than not where the ball crosses the out of bounds line on a punt. You know what I mean? And It's always been the signaling, like they have the it's a collaboration between two different referees on the sideline. One of them holding the hand up where it's going out of bounds, the other one running up to it. And it's like it's a little bit of a math equation that two refs are doing at the same time to figure out exactly where the ball goes out of bounds. And by golly, they get it right quite a bit. They're actually really, really good at that. Well, come to find out today that this year in the NFL, there's a new system. Do you know about this, J-Riff?
5: I do not. Let me know.
6: Okay. This was from J.J. Watt. He was on the Pat McAfee show. And J.J. Watt let us all in on a little secret that I had no idea about. Maybe other people do this. I did not know this. But it's going to lead me to a bigger point. So take a listen to how J.J. Watt says that refs and punting works this year, because it's new compared to what it used to be.
7: Before the season, they told us this thing, which was interesting to me, that on punts, when the punt crosses out of bounds, the officials actually have a thing on their watch where they can tell exactly where it went out of bounds based off of, I don't know, the chip in the ball, crossing the line. I think it has to be completely clear, no obstructions with the players or et cetera. So that's why it works on a punt, and I'm assuming not on this situation. But I do feel, just like I'm sure everybody else does, that at some point, even if we can't get in the middle of the field with quarterback sneaks, the sidelines, there has to be some way, shape, or form that we can use the Hawkeye technology from tennis, and baseball's telling me exactly the spin rate and what pitch a guy's throwing the second it happens. There's got to be some way that we can get where this ball went crossed out of bounds when he was diving, because
6: So this was in reference to the Cooper Cup play against the 49ers. It ended up ending the game for the Seattle Seahawks. The play that went out of bounds where he ended up getting marked short of the line to gain the first down line. But everything was done by the eyeball test, and everything was done by replay review and where that ball was when it crossed out of bounds. I think ultimately the refs, in my opinion, of course, got that call correct, and the rules would back that up based on the NFL pool report after the game. But if we have it down to the inch, the exact yardage that the ball goes out of bounds on a punt, which is flying through the air, by the way, how can we not have it down to the inch

0: when a player's holding it in his hands. Like, I feel like the technology has already been invented, J-Riff, but we still are hesitating to put it in the NFL. And so I think that as, again, sports gambling advances, as we continue to have these conversations about the game of inches that it is, we need to be correct down to the centimeter. And so if the NFL isn't ready to debut whatever the technology is that they're using in punts on every single play, and sure, it's probably going to get confusing with how many balls are in use during an NFL game, and it might be easier with punts because you use a special ball for punting versus the rest of the game. I don't know all the science that goes into it. What I'm saying is the NFL has essentially unlimited resources to figure this out. And how is it still a problem when you have two of the best teams in the NFL going against each other? It's Wednesday, and everyone's still talking about the play that ends the game. Like, that's the part where the NFL needs to take a little look in the mirror and be like, whatever we are investing into this stuff, we probably need to invest more because we need to be right on these things. We need to be right on first downs and where the ball is. And we have the technology in the universe. So it's just wild to me, first and foremost, that the punt thing even exists. I had no idea about that. But secondly, if it already exists, use it everywhere. Use it the entire time. Use it as an aid to the Eagle review or the Eagle Eye cam that the New York has when they're looking back on these plays, because clearly it would be better if we had some science and data backing this stuff up rather than just an eyeball test that is leaving people still in shambles this week on Wednesday if you're a Seattle Seahawks fan, or still gloating and pounding your chest if you're a San Francisco 49ers fan.
1: You're anti-ref.
0: I am anti-ref. Always have been.
1: That's all the, like, you could have just saved us 7 minutes and just said that you're anti-ref.
0: Why? Because we have the tech.
1: I think the tech, like, I might sound like the old man on the porch. I think that there needs to be like parameters about when and where. And I don't know. Like, I think on a punt going out of bounds, you do need it down to the centimeter. I think that human error should exist, just like human error exists on plays being made with the football players on the football field and the coaches trying to manage the game. Like,
0: right, but if there's we don't need errors by refs.
1: But we have enough technology and analytics and science to be able to probably put together a pretty good offensive script without needing a coordinator, and yet we still hire coordinators. I think that there's a little bit more to this than, yes, we have the tech and that's great, but I think that you need to give the umpires a role, and that role has to be meaningful, and yeah, that role is going to F up sometimes. But honestly, I think that there are times when that technology should be used. I don't think it should be used all the time. I think a time when it would be really good is like when there's a fumble and the pile builds up and they're trying to figure out who has the ball, because that to me is like, you can figure out who got the ball first and actually got possession. I think that's another good example. But I don't know, when it comes to some of these other parts of the game, like, I like the human error. I like the human error for some of, if an umpire establishes a zone and it may not be the traditional strike zone, at least it's established and we know and we can respect that. Like, I like some of the human error that goes into sports because it matches the human error that comes from the athletes and from the coaches and from us as fans.
0: Look,
1: and if we're just going to eliminate that, then what's the point?
0: We're still going to get plenty of human error from referees because pass interference will never go to computers. Roughing the passer will never go to computers. And Patrick Mahomes will still get every call under the sun.
1: I don't know.
0: Sideline should be black and white. Where the ball goes out of bounds should be exact. It should be exact because it can be exact. It's
1: for
0: been
1: sure.
0: Exact in tennis since the 90s. Like, how are we still here in 2026?
1: Wait, but why are you so frustrated? But they resolved that.
0: They haven't.
1: What do you mean? You just said that there's a tracker that goes to the watch that tells them where the ball went out of bounds.
0: On punts.
1: I understand what you're saying.
0: How do we not have it on a guy who it's 3rd and 10 and there's a screen pass going down the sideline and he gets to the 9-inch mark away from the first down line? I would rather that be exact so we
1: know exactly whether or not
0: the ball's over the tip of the first down line or behind it.
1: You know also why? Because you can't fine a computer system for being wrong, but you can fine a ref, and the NFL stands to make more money fighting a ref.
0: No.
1: Dictating that. And obviously, I'm being a bit facetious here, but
0: a bit? I do. 100%.
1: Oh, come on. Follow the money, dude.
0: They don't fine refs. They fire refs if they make enough bad calls.
1: Are you kidding me? Two refs have been fined this season for F-bombing players.
0: They got fined because they were getting into altercations with players, not because they got calls wrong.
1: Dude, refs get left off of postseason rosters. They get their assignments changed. They get fined all of the time. It's not reported a lot, but it happens a lot more than you think.
0: Okay, sure. But what's the NFL making on that? A couple pennies?
1: Again, my point was very facetious. It wasn't supposed to be taken as literal, but I do, like, again, like, there are aspects of this that the NFL doesn't want to sacrifice.
0: I get the human element of games, but I look at the human element and I look to earlier this season. There is video of this still online. If you want it, you can find it. In fact, I'll go during this next commercial break and retweet it to @FletchSports. There is video of a ref going to the flag that's on his hip before Patrick Mahomes gets touched on a roughing the passer call. And I know that media in general, not just me, but especially me, can pile on the refs in the Patrick Mahomes thing, but it is indescribable to me how you could see a ref throwing the flag before the penalty even happens on Patrick Mahomes. And that is the stuff that needs to be eliminated. Like, there, you can't tell me that some quarterbacks get some calls and other quarterbacks don't. It happens every single week in the NFL. So maybe NFL refs do just need to go the way of the dodo bird and be gone. Be gone, you fools. Because it seems like it just stacks up every single week. Refs should be like offensive line. If you don't know they're there, they're doing a pretty good job. But we know they're there too often. And they have been the storyline in some of the biggest games so far this season. And I would like the refs out of there. Give me the computers. They'll get the calls right. And then we have nothing to complain about anymore when it comes to refereeing. All right. Quick break here. We're going to reset JRS Parlay coming up next. Conference USA action tonight. Who's ready to sweat some CUSA action with us? Kennesaw State, baby. Who are the other teams? Missouri State's playing somewhere?
1: We have Missouri State, Sam Houston State. What was the other one?
0: Kennesaw State.
1: It was like Northwest. No, I don't know. You'll hear about it coming up next.
0: You'll hear about it on the other side. You're damn right. And then we're also giving away those Weezer tickets. You still have time to get in. 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
4: Traffic advisory outside Mesa. The main street out ramp to the north 805 is closed. Big Rig Fire, which has also led to the closure of the three right lanes of the freeway. You've only got the two left there, so you're backed up from Palm Avenue. At Southland 63, crash at Quince. Clear. You're back up to speed there.
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17: 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San Diego Police Department is looking at using drones to respond to reports of crime ahead of officers' arrival, and those on Social Security are getting a raise come January.
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21: I'm Dan Patrick, and this is Above the Noise. Postseason baseball is a way of making everything that happened during the regular season feel irrelevant. Four bad games, your season's over. But when you're a four-time MVP, the standard's a little different. Shohei Ohtani is finding that out. He hasn't homered since August 18th. He's driven in just one run over that stretch. He finished the regular season 11 for 70 with 29 strikeouts. He has continued to struggle in October, going 3 for 20. Naturally, the conversation is turned to, what do you do if you're manager Dave Roberts? It's difficult to blame Roberts. On one hand, the Dodgers can't afford to keep waiting for their star to rediscover his swing. On the other hand, we're talking about one of the most talented players the game has ever seen. But poor MVPs, baseball's richest contract, when it comes to one swing that could make the entire conversation disappear, do you leave Ohtani in the lineup? I'm Dan Patrick, and this is Above the Noise. 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
22: What up, boys? You know this number. You know I'm a Dolphins fan. That would make my favorite sports fictional character, Ray Finkel. The laces were out!
0: Finkel is Einhorn. Einhorn is Finkel.
23: Great movie. Ace Ventura, Pet Detective, Jim Carrey at his absolute best. Dan Marino in that movie.
0: This is a crazy movie, and I do believe that's my buddy Budweiser Scott. Thank you for being here, Scott. Unfortunately, you did not win the Weezer tickets. We move on. We got a bunch of talkbacks. Promotions has already picked the winner, but I want to rip through a couple of these. Let's hear from Ben.
1: This is Ben in Rancho Bernardo. By far my favorite fictional sports character is Ricky Bobby in Talladega Nights.
0: You gotta shake it before you bake it. Yeah, Ricky Bobby's classic, dude. Thank you for the talk back, Ben. Appreciate you. I'm going to try to mute this one at the right time, but I think this is too good not to play.
2: Yeah, definitely the best fictional sports character has got to be Tweeter from Varsity Blues. Ladies, shut up and hold on to your nip.
0: There we go. Thank you for the talk back. Appreciate you. Varsity Blues, classic. You haven't seen it, watch it. One of Michael Scott from The Office's favorite movie, by the way. Finally, we do have our winner here. Our winner is Jeremy from Carmel Valley with a great pull.
3: What's going on, guys? This is Jeremy from Carmel Valley. And answer to your question of the day, I guess, would be number 56, Alvin Mack from Eastern State University. Middle linebacker. The movie is The Program. Alvin Mack all day.
0: Great pull. I have not seen The Program in so long. Jeremy, have you ever seen that movie?
23: No, I've never seen
0: it. Okay, well, Alvin Mack, who he's talking about, is played... God, what's the actor's name? It's Dwayne something. But he's this massive middle linebacker, and he has some of the most out-of-pocket lines in the locker room. It's a James Caan movie. Actually, I think it was one of Halle Berry's first movies also. But it's a football movie, and Alvin Mack, the character he's referencing there, has a line in that movie... That is, it's something along the lines of, I'm going to hit the quarterback so hard his girlfriend dies. But it's the delivery with which he says it is so good. You got to watch it, The Program. It was early 90s probably, but a great movie. And well done, Jeremy. You're going to win those tickets. So I will send your info over to our promotions team now. They will get in touch with you and get you set up with some Weezer tickets. Congratulations. Everybody else, if you want to buy tickets, you can get them at... Ticketmaster.com. That show is on October 21st, coming up soon at Viejas Arena. Thank you for listening to the show, Jeremy. Glad we could hook you up and enjoy the concert. All right, Jeremy, before we get out of here, you put together a little bit of a parlay for Conference USA action coming up later tonight. What do you got for us?
23: All right, so we got Conference USA basketball. We're already in basketball mode. Football on a Wednesday. We have Kennesaw State at Missouri State. I have Kennesaw State to win. We have Western Kentucky at Sam Houston. I have Western Kentucky to win. And then I'm also taking Fletch, I messed up.
0: Oh, my God.
23: Look at what I sent you. When I sent you what I said on the air, okay, well, that's a bummer. I wanted to go under. I accidentally took the over. I didn't realize it until I looked at my ticket. No wonder the payout was higher. I was like, how did the payout go up? It's because I took the over. No. All right. Well, we're gonna live and die by the over 52.5 points, but I swear to God, it's going to be like a 17 to 15, 14 game. Ugh, that's brutal. Okay,
0: I took the under because me and the text line decided we're going with you.
23: Yeah.
0: Not against you.
23: Don't be me. Take the under 52.5 points.
0: I did take the under and I'm ecstatic.
23: Well, one of us is going to be a winner. That's good.
0: All right. So I'm going to be watching Conference USA tonight. Do I need to double screen it to also watch the Dodgers Brewers postseason game? Because that's what Kendall's going to want to be watching. That's on at 5 o'clock tonight. If we're talking betting, it'd be hard for me to go against the Dodgers tonight. I'll just be honest about that. However, the Brewers do have this fun quality where, man, every game I watch theirs, I start to become a little bit more of a Brewers fan, and I think Pat Murphy's doing a hell of a job. I think he's managing this thing perfectly. It stings that they're the team that beat the Padres, but I don't think I'm alone in the idea that I would like to see the Brewers advance to the World Series. And who knows, maybe we get like a Brewers Rays or a Brewers Guardians World Series. I think that would be a lot of fun, personally. But I would say tonight probably is a game that the Dodgers get. I can't imagine this is a four-game sweep. That would be mind-boggling if it is. So I would probably throw a little cash on the Dodgers. Not that I'm going to, but that would be my lean in tonight's game. J-Riff, do you have any thoughts on that? Are you going to watch baseball postseason the rest of the way?
23: Yeah, I have to watch the Guardians games.
0: Oh, that's right, because of Jenna.
23: Yeah, Jenna's from Canton.
0: Is she an Ohio State fan?
23: I don't want to talk about it.
0: Is that a yes?
23: If I don't want to talk about it, it probably means yes, Fletch.
0: You're marrying into an Ohio State family?
23: Potentially.
0: That's awkward. You want to talk about it?
23: Nope. I'm going to repress this one.
0: Hey, before I get out of here, I got to tell you what you can do with the rest of your day today. By the way, if you want to watch any of those games, I got an excellent place for you to do so. 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
1: 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NLCS Game 3 from L.A. tonight between the Brewers and the Dodgers is coming up. First pitch from L.A. will be a little bit after 5 o'clock. And in ALCS news, the start time for game 3 of tomorrow's game was moved up 5 hours to 10 a.m. our time because of inclement weather. The game originally was scheduled to start at 3 o'clock our time in the afternoon. Other baseball news, the Phillies have made it official. They've hired Don Mattingly to a 2-year deal as their manager. He came on as an interim manager 28 games into the season and went 79-55. And despite guiding Houston to 2 American League West titles in 3 seasons, the Astros will not renew the contract of manager Joe Espada. Tonight, we got San Diego FC taking on the Houston Dynamo. You can hear pre-match coverage with Adrian and Darren right here on San Diego Sports 760 beginning at 7 o'clock. 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
6: Hump Down San Diego Sports 760. Fletcher's out. Brent Sperry's in. Jonathan Rifkin remains for an hour. Schaefer Sliwa, your drive home. John Lewis coaches show tomorrow night with John Schaefer, San Diego FC with Adrian and Darren tonight. Your local programming for the next 2 days here on San Diego Sports 760. Oh, this might be, I don't know if it's the season for San Diego FC. I would say this is outside of the Western Conference Championship last year. This is the biggest match in franchise history. I don't know if it's going out on a limb on saying it. You're 4 points out of 9th, which by the way is a play-in game. You're 9 points out of the 7th spot, which is a guaranteed a guaranteed lock in the postseason. You're going to be hosting Houston. Houston is pretty solid. They're not a huge offensive. If you're going to match up against anybody as San Diego, this I would say is of all of the like playoff teams, this is the playoff team to match up to. They don't score a ton of points. It's been their defense that's allowed them to amass the 45 points. They only have a 2-score goal differential. They're beatable. Their style of play is certainly beatable. But as we know with San Diego FC, that their offensive ineptitude is the reason that this team has gotten, has been able to stack these losses, I guess. Right. And as complimentary as it could be to be playing a style like Houston and a team that, again, of all of the postseason bound-ish teams, and I would even say Portland and Salt Lake City, I don't know if I necessarily want to play as much. This team has 36 goals. Like, they don't score a ton. So your ability to get in goal early and first is probably better now than it will be for against some of the better opponents. But you need this match. Like, Houston is protecting the middle. Remember, top 4 get the hosting seeds. Houston is 1 point out of 4th. They're 2 points out of 3rd. If they win this match tonight, they're at 48 points. All of a sudden, they're looking at maybe top 3. That puts them in hosting position. That puts them in a better on a better path to a potential Western Conference championship appearance. So Houston has every reason to play tonight and win. San Diego FC has every reason to play tonight and win. If you win tonight, you're at 35 points. It still puts you on the outside looking in. But as we get closer and closer to the postseason, every match matters. And you need to, you cannot get 1 point. You need 3 points tonight. In my opinion, this is the pivotal match here. You drop this one, the road is just that much harder. And all of a sudden you see the separator. So we'll talk more about that coming up later on here in the hour. There's this story floating around about Troy Aikman and Monday Night Football. Joe Buck got a giant contract extension this year that is going to take him for the next couple of years as the voice of, it's going to carry him as the voice of Monday Night Football. Troy Aikman was never offered an extension. And there were reports that Troy Aikman wanted an extension. He hasn't been approached for an extension. And then we found out today, courtesy of Front Office Sports, that
23: Troy Aikman and Joe Buck have actually had some tension recently. That tension was unaddressed for a while, and then Joe Buck broke the ice on Monday night prior to the game in the broadcast booth, and the two guys had it out. I don't know if Joe Buck is the reason that Troy Aikman doesn't have a contract. I don't know if it's an agent thing or a network thing or if it's a Troy Aikman. I don't know what it is. There's a consortium of people out there who prefer Troy Aikman. There's a consortium of people out there that prefer Joe Buck, and you get a consortium of people that really can't stand either. The thing is, look, there's a reported alternative here. Now, it has been denied by the man himself. And we know how cyclical this Monday Night Football booth has been. We've gotten more stability from these two than we have, it feels like, in the last decade on Monday Night Football. And I like Troy Aikman. I think he's good. Is he the best color analyst? No. But I think that he and Joe have established something really good. I think he's insightful. I think he knows what he's talking about. And, like, I don't know. I like him better than some of the other network analysts. But I don't know where exactly the animosity stems from. There's no evidence of a breakup. But there have been reports that Pat McAfee would be the guy to potentially replace him. I don't know if that's going to happen. Pat McAfee today even denied it. I know that ESPN has been putting Pat McAfee very much in the spotlight for most of the stuff that they're doing. I don't know if that is going to be a reality. I personally, I hope not. I think Pat McAfee is a great entertainer. I think that there's a targeted audience that has really been receptive, a younger, more masculine audience that ESPN sort of was missing for a while that has gravitated now over to the network. And that's why, by the way, you're seeing sexy women in sports gambling commercials now, and ESPN going all in sports gambling. And it's worked. It's worked. And so, you know, I do think there's something to be said about their strategy, whether you like him or you agree with it or not. I don't need Pat McAfee in my Monday Night Football booth. I really don't. Go get Charles Davis. That guy got dropped from a CBS NFL coverage. Go get him. He's been great. I love him. Go great on college football. Go get it. Like, if you're not going to ask Troy Aikman back, if you're not going to drop the money, because he's expensive, and your Joe Buck is making, I mean, ridiculous amounts of money. So if that's the case, then I would prefer a more traditional color analyst. Go get J.J. Watt. Go steal him away. I mean, I bet you could probably go get Greg Olsen. I mean, Greg Olsen has been kind of buried now after Tom Brady took over. You go make a Monday Night Football color analyst, and you're looking pretty good. Obviously, Chris Collinsworth, we don't know what the story is. I don't know. He probably has a couple of good years left at NBC, and I don't think there's really any aspirations. I don't think Elise Noonan over there has any aspirations to replace him. But I do wonder, you know, the Pat McAfee story, I think it's something that people are running with. I think that it's something people are also, it's like a cautionary tale. People are saying, hey, be careful that Pat McAfee might be in the running to do this. But I just, you know, it's speculation. It's not reporting. And he even turned it down, or he even shot down the report, or the opinion, I guess, or the speculation. And I don't really think that any of us really want him in that position. Whether you want him in other positions, whether you like him or not, I think we can all agree that's probably not the place. That's not the place. Like, for play-by-play, we have clarity. But I do think Monday Night Football is an engine of its own. It has been a staple for a long time. You know, I think that we've seen a sort of this weird dynamic on Thursday Night Football. NBC has held very strong with Sunday Night Football. And Monday Night Football, like, that's how you start the week. That's how you close out the weekend. That's how you fight off the Monday scaries. I don't want Pat McAfee to be the way that I end my Mondays. He's good for an espresso shot in the morning. He's good when you're trying to get amped up at 7 a.m. for college football. But Monday Night Football feels a little bit more classy than that. And I think that ESPN, that's the direction they need to go. And if you're not going to re-sign Troy Aikman, if the money isn't there, and again, I don't know how much of this is his Joe Buck's fault. Like, again, I don't know why they had it out. I'm sure that there was a lot of tension. I mean, there's probably other stuff that built up over years. And again, I'm not in a position to speculate or even come close to, like, what sort of animosity stood between them, but it sounds like they figured it out. And again, Joe Buck is not the reason that Troy Aikman didn't get the job. I don't know what he could have done besides going to the ESPN executives and saying, hey, on condition of my contract, you can't re-sign Troy. I don't think that's happened. And it's certainly not happening if the alternative is Pat McAfee. We already have one very interesting personality in Joe Buck on the broadcast. I don't know if we need somebody who is similarly different in Pat McAfee as well. I do hope Troy Aikman gets re-signed. I think it's a good booth. I think it's the best Monday Night Football booth we could ask for. There are good options. Maybe they'll go put Jason Kelce as color analyst and go steal him off the podcast ranks, right? Like, there's options. Maybe Travis Kelce gets a shot once he retires. There are options. I'd rather see something like that than a Pat McAfee switch. So anyways, that's my thought on that. Coming up next, we're going to turn the table a little bit to the NFL side of things. We'll talk Aztecs at 2:30, wrap things up with San Diego FC. Pivotal match tonight. That is the undertone of this 2 o'clock hour. It is a pivotal match for San Diego FC tonight. I am telling you that right now. What a blessed season it was last year. Just like when Sean McVay came into the league and led the Rams to an offensive juggernaut, the league responded. This year, the league has responded to STFC. Will adjustments be made here down the stretch of the regular season to try and push them to a potential postseason appearance? We will find out. But tonight, you don't get much closer if you don't win tonight. I'll tell you that. We'll talk more about that later on. Up next, though, some NFL talk. San Diego Sports 760. We're live on the iHeartRadio app.
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2: What's going on, fellow sports fans? It's Andy West. Let's take a look back at this day in sports history, October 14th. We'll start off today in 1990, where Joe Montana passes for career highs of 476 yards and 6 touchdowns, and Jerry Rice ties an NFL record with 5 scoring receptions as the 49ers beat the Falcons 45-35. Today in 2002, the San Francisco 49ers defeat the Seattle Seahawks 28-21 on Monday Night Football. The headline of the game, however, was not the score, but 49ers receiver Terrell Owens, who caught the go-ahead fourth quarter touchdown, and after scoring, Owens pulled a Sharpie from his sock, autographed the football, and then handed it to his financial advisor. The celebration stunt caused all kinds of backlash, including the ban of foreign objects in touchdown celebrations, but the real winner was Sharpie, who got all kinds of free advertising. And today in 2003, Steve Bartman, a Cubs fan, became a household name after reaching for a foul ball and deflecting a potential catch by Cubs outfielder Moises Alou in Game 6 of the NLCS. Chicago had a 3-2 lead in the best of 7 series and was leading Miami 3-0 in the 8th inning at Wrigley Field, but after Bartman did his thing, the Marlins went on to score 8 runs in the inning for an 8-3 victory and then won the series the next night.
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23: 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It's taking a while to load. There it is. 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That is a nice Wednesday afternoon, or at least a chance at $1,000 is still a nice Wednesday afternoon. That will come up here around 3 o'clock. On San Diego Sports 760. I've been thinking a lot about records. And the last 2 days, we've been talking a lot about the NFL and how not all records are created equal, and how we have been having a series of matchups with records, with teams with similar records. And, you know, you look at like a 4-0 or 5-0 Vikings, it's a very different team than or a very different 5-0 team in perception than an undefeated Kansas City team, or an undefeated 49ers team, or even a Rams team, Seahawks, Bills with their offense, not necessarily their defense, and some of these other teams that you consider contenders. You know, and one of those matchups that I think is fascinating, when I was looking down just the slate of week 6 matchups, with Seattle at Denver. Both teams are 3-2, but both teams have very different problems. Denver's averaging 19 points per game. Bo Nix has attempted a pass at least 10 yards downfield on just 23.5% of his throws. It's the lowest rank rate amongst qualifying quarterbacks in the NFL. Seattle has generated pressure on 44% of the opposing dropbacks. That's second highest in the league. So interestingly enough, when you look at this game, like, you need the defense to defend more than the immediate area surrounding the line of scrimmage because of all the pressure. And I think that when you look at Bo Nix, like, he needs to find defined reads. He needs to have an answer when Seattle brings pressure, because if his answer when pressure comes is just to dump it down, the backfield's going to collapse. They're going to get it. They know how to spy on these running backs. They know how to contain. This is NFL football. It's not going to work. So when you look at like a 3-2 Broncos and a 3-2 Seattle, not all 3-2s are created equal. Seattle still kind of feels like a contender. Seattle still feels like they were a JSN, there we go, catch away from winning that game against San Francisco. Obviously, turnovers, obviously you set yourself up to take advantage, and they didn't compared to the 49ers. But this team still feels like they're one or two little screw-tightening rotations away from being back in the real contender conversation, and so are the Rams. And both these teams have losses. So how do you approach a game like this? How do you evaluate a Seahawks team who's 3-2 versus a Denver team that's 3-2? Very different conversations. I think for Seattle, the issue is ball security. They have 8 takeaways in their first 3 games, or giveaways. Five have been charged to Sam Darnold since he returned from the injury, and we know what happened last week against the 49ers. I don't think that Seattle necessarily needs to demonstrate that they can do anything spectacular. What they need to do is show that they're not giving free possessions to their opponents. Like, there's a tendency to talk about a conservative offense as though it is somewhat unimaginative, right? I don't necessarily think that's the case. You can be aggressive, but creating favorable matchups and discipline. But you also have to recognize, like, when those matchups aren't there. You could be aggressive, but you have to be smart. My early lean in this game is Seattle. I like Denver. I like Bo Nix. It's no secret. I think their defense is still pretty solid. I don't know if the offense is there. Can they find ways to get him into a rhythm and get some downfield presence established to give the backfield some space? It's a predictable offense right now. And also, Denver's availability in the secondary versus JSN matters. Today, it looked like Sertan, Moss, Hufanga, and Smith and Jigba, they're not inactives, but they're questionable. And so that is also something to keep in mind. Another one that I'm keeping an eye on here, another matchup, is the Raiders and Bills. I think we talked about it a little bit yesterday, but the Raiders are 3-2. The Bills are 4-1. The Raiders started off 3-0. They had a 3-point loss that was a quality loss to Kansas City. And then they got blown out by New England, partially because I think the Raiders just didn't play very good, and partially because New England had a renaissance and started to look a little bit like they've looked last year. Buffalo is averaging 33 points per game. It's tied for the NFL lead. Allen ran for 121 yards on Monday Night Football. The Bills have also committed 9 turnovers in the last 3 games. You know, it's a fascinating combination. They can make a mistake, create an extraordinary play, and survive something that most other teams, I think, couldn't survive. I mean, you turned it over 5 times against the Chargers and won. Now, maybe that was on the Chargers, but a part of that is also on the Bills' offense. For the Raiders, the challenge is getting pressure without turning Josh Allen into a runner. Max Crosby has 36 quarterback pressures, tied for 3rd. The Raiders are a good football team. They have a legitimate defense. Kirk Cousins is a serviceable quarterback. When he's protection, when he has time, when JT isn't contained, this is a good team. JT was very much contained last week. His offense was not rolling last week. But against one of the league's worst defenses in Buffalo, there might be an opportunity here for Vegas to be 4-2. And then again, how do you evaluate a 4-2 Buffalo team and a 4-2 Raiders team? By the way, the Packers are another interesting case when you look at a team whose record might not necessarily reflect how we should be evaluating them after this week. If they go in and they win this week after we started talking about them with these institutional problems and a team that should just lay down the season and go for high draft picks and fire LaFleur and blow the thing up, like, and all of a sudden they're turning it around and this weekend could be a really good litmus test for them. How do you evaluate their record? So I think this year it's very fascinating. We're not seeing as much unity in terms of like there's not as much clarity, I should say. Like, are the Vikings a legitimate contender? Probably not. But you know what? How seriously do you take a team through 5 weeks who hasn't lost a game? It would be diminishing to not think about them. But when Fletch and I talk about the NFL and we talk about contenders, we talk about teams that we believe in. The Vikings are, like, we love KOC. I love Justin Jefferson when he's healthy. Kyler Murray has a fun highlight here and there when he's scattering away from defenses and throwing a dart down the field or taking off and sliding through a hit, right? Like, there are moments when the Vikings are relevant. Their defense is excellent. But I don't know if anybody really has any sort of fantasy that this team is a contender. But you look at a team with multiple losses like the Rams or the Seahawks, and they are. So I think that also calls for a little bit more parity. I think the NFL is interesting this year. I think Jacksonville is definitely a dark horse. We're going to learn more this week for sure. But I like where we are right now, sort of at this point in the season. I like that week to week. You know, are the Browns really legit? Can the Bengals actually move the ball down the field the way that we saw them move last week? They were excellent. Their defense was awful. You know, Carolina has its moments. Seth McMillan is going to emerge as one of the top 5 wide receivers in the next couple of years. Like, I'm telling you, like, we are seeing things happen now through the season that make it so interesting. And it's not just us talking about how the Kansas City Chiefs are back
6: and, you know, how it's built the Josh Allen's last chance before the Bills, you know, era window finally closes, and Stafford playing an MVP rate and all this stuff, right? Like, it's nice to have some different storylines, some different narratives, the surprise of Vegas and Atlanta, all these different things making the season far more interesting, I think, than we may have expected coming in. It's great to talk about. I'm excited for Thursday Night Football tomorrow night. We'll talk about that more tomorrow. Coming up next, though, I do want to switch to San Diego State. We'll talk a little bit about the schedule release. I like some of the way I like some of the ways this schedule has come together. Obviously, opponents are great. The network coverage is phenomenal with every conference game on national TV. And I like some of the timing as well. So we'll talk about that. Not to mention San Diego State. Time to audit the offense. We'll figure out, you know, Trayden Trudeau, Stone Saunders. Do they stick with Jaden Denegal? We'll talk about that coming up next year. It's San Diego Sports 760. We're live on the iHeartRadio app.
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7: 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Game 3 of the NLCS is later today from L.A. between the Brewers and Dodgers. The Brewers have a 2-0 lead in that series. First pitch today will be a little after 5 o'clock. The start time for Game 3 of the ALCS tomorrow was moved up 5 hours to 10 a.m. our time because of bad weather. The game originally was scheduled to start at 3 in the afternoon our time. Padres note, Ty France and Freddie Freeman were both named finalists for Gold Gloves today. The Phillies dropped the interim term on Don Mattingly, naming him the official manager and signing him to a 2-year deal. He went 79-55 as manager this year and joined 28 games into the season. And

in Major League Baseball. If you go on Baseball Savant and you look at his numbers, they back that statement up. Feels to me like politics. I'm like looking at his defensive map. This guy is a, this guy has a success rate of over 90% on balls, where most players have a 70 to 80% success rate. Like, he's 20 over on some of this stuff. Unexpected success rate. Like, I know it's one small metric, but it's just that encompasses everything. And then at second base, 74% success rate compared to a margin of error at 63. Not sure how he didn't at least make the conversation other than politics. Okay. San Diego State basketball, the schedule has been released. I did it sort of tease that they're going to be opening up against Fullerton. I teased it like a month ago when I got my broadcasting schedule. And of course, Fullerton is one of the schools I cover. And I saw that that game was on the list. And it's obviously that's not a game to focus on. I like that they have preseason games. I like that they have the preseason game against Long Beach State, reuniting with Coach Acker once again, and playing that game. And that game, there's a preseason game against USC that's on ESPN. So all good exposure, all good stuff here for Coach Dutch and the boys in the program. It's a good schedule. It's a good schedule, tough schedule. Conference is good. The KenPom, early KenPom doesn't really favor San Diego State. Hasn't done 74, which is the lowest that they have been ranked, preseason staticized, if you will, in quite some time. That does not mean that they're going to be bad. That just means that I don't think a lot of people know. I don't think the numbers know what to make of them. When you have all these new players, when you have players who redshirted, who are now promised to be part of this, a big part of this team. We know what Dutch can do, and we know what Coach Velasquez can do, and I have no doubt this team is going to be competing for a Pac-12 championship. Utah State's going to be good. Nevada's going to be good. Oh, excuse me, Nevada's in the Mountain West. Nevada was ranked higher than San Diego State, by the way, on this list. That's in New Mexico and UNLV. All those three teams that got left behind. We can talk about that later. But Utah State and Boise State were up above on that list, too. And, you know, it's going to be a competitive conference. I think that everybody needs to be rooting for Pac-12 schools to succeed in their non-conference slates, no matter what. You know, if it's Colorado State and they're playing, you know, they're the bye team, and you want that upset. Every non-conference victory that is against, you know, when you're punching up in weight, is a victory for the Pac-12, because when San Diego State then goes and beats that school, you know what I mean. It makes the conference look better. It helps everybody's numbers. And I think that the Pac-12 is being undervalued in its first season, at least by the numbers, as we now have some clarity on how the schedules look going into the season, a season that we're only 3 weeks away from. Actually, less than that. November 3rd. Actually, Pac-12, technically, some teams start on the 2nd, too. But I like the schedule. I like that some of the times are earlier in the conference slate. I like midday basketball. I think it matches up well with some of the competition, and you get three great, great networks covering the Pac-12 this year. So it's going to be a good year. Ignore the numbers for now. I do think that there's some really good litmus tests early on for this Aztec team. But we know Coach Dutch, and we know this team, and we know that end of January into February is this team's bread and butter, and all it is about getting in. So I'm excited for the season. I'm excited for November 3rd, Fullerton, and Dedrick Taylor and some new coaches, a very new-look Cal State Fullerton team against a somewhat new-look San Diego State team as well. So that's going to come up here in a couple of weeks, and I'm happy that we're starting to get the ball rolling on that, despite the fact that it's a little bit overwhelming that we're already talking about basketball here, and I feel like football just started. Speaking of football, the Aztecs, on the football side of things, they need to answer some questions. They have Fresno State coming. It's a battle for the old oil can. That old oil can would like to be in the San Diego climate if it can. But Fresno State makes this more than a laboratory experiment. They're 4-2. They're coming off what I think is a very good loss to Boise State. I think Boise State defensively is vulnerable. Fresno State moved the ball well. They lost 38-31. It's a conference rivalry. Both teams are 1-1. I'm not advocating to rotate quarterbacks. I just think that you have to choose the one that gives you the best chance. I don't know if I can answer that question. I know I can't answer that question. Maybe the coaching staff can, but you just, I, you know,

0: whoever it is, whether it's Saunders or it's you go back to Donegal or one of the, like you, Trudeau, you know, whatever the gut is, I think that you just go with, you give them a coherent opening plan, find a way to make them comfortable. I don't think that you want to give two quarterbacks playing a bit of a competition at this point. Like, competition is fine. It should clarify responsibilities. But, like, at this point, you're fighting for the conference. There's some useful personal information around the quarterback for SDSU. We talked about Kennard yesterday. He had that return against Oregon State. He also had 11 carries for 43 yards. Lucky Sutton remains on progress, but he's being monitored, so that actually could help sort of build on what's available. But I think that you need to use the back to give you receiving options, right? How can you create easy passing downs? How can you create, it doesn't have to be 10, 11, 12, does the 8 yards, can you create a 4 yard out route? Can you get something out in the flat? Can you create screen passes, bubble passes, slant routes? Do something to try and just get the passing rhythm going, because that's what's been failing. Can you just find ways to script your quarterback just to get comfortable? And don't make the running game and passing game separate projects. Like, a productive run should create a better opportunity to throw. A useful completion should make the defense account for something besides the run. It's been predictable, and the execution hasn't been there. And look, everybody knows that. I don't need to keep saying it. Here's what would count, I think, as improvement. A sustained drive while the game is still competitive. A third down conversion created by a good decision. An answer when the opponent takes away the first thing that the Aztecs want to do. Don't go into panic mode too early. Like, there are meaningful tests that are going to happen, you know, that are more meaningful than whether the new quarterback can throw a touchdown. A touchdown can happen because a defender falls down, right? Like, take the points, but I want to understand whether the offense is functioning better. Win the rivalry game, celebrate it. Lose competitive games in which the offense improves. Acknowledge the improvement without pretending like the loss doesn't matter. I think Donegal should absolutely have a shot to earn the job. I think Trudeau should have a shot to receive meaningful opportunity. And I think Saunders belongs in the conversation once he's cleared and prepped. You have three quarterbacks. The next quarterback should be handed a workable plan. And I don't think that they should be personally held responsible. Nobody is. But they're not responsible for fixing the offense. They're responsible for helping make this offense move. And I think it's everybody else's responsibility for making that as easy as possible. And it hasn't been easy on Donegal, but he also hasn't been executing. And that's sort of the self-fulfilling prophecy of it all. Oh, I need my teammates to help me out so I can play better. But at the same time, at that position, your job is to elevate the team around you. So it's a hard situation to be in. I don't know if the offense really has held up to the promise. I know it hasn't held up to the promise that this coaching staff thought it would. But there's still opportunity. The win against Texas State was awesome. You start off conference play with a leg up. Yes, you drop it last week. It was an awful, awful loss. Some are saying second worst loss in modern Aztec football history. They had a loss to New Mexico when we don't need to recount it, but it was an awful loss. It was like a 70 something loss. So I do think that there are things obviously that can remain optimistic and hopeful, but there are definitely concerns and changes that I'm interested in seeing instituted in the match against Fresno State coming up here on Saturday. Speaking of matches, San Diego FC has a big one tonight. San Diego FC is in a position of urgency. They're currently outside the postseason. Time is running out. The 3 points tonight could go a long way, but it also goes a long way for Houston. Urgency should sharpen your decisions. It should not make you reckless. We'll talk about that coming up here later on after the break and get you over to Schaefer and Sliwa at San Diego Sports 760. It's a Wednesday. We're happy to have you live on the iHeartRadio app.
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3: Traffic advisory continues in the South Bay. The Main Street on-ramp to the North 805 is closed. The Big Rig Fire, three right lanes of the main line are closed right at that ramp. You're backed up from Palm. South 5 slowing from the 15 to the 54.
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0: Tomorrow night. Nope. Yep. Tomorrow night. Sorry. At 6 p.m., it's the Sean Lewis Coaches Show. The Aztecs head coach sits down with John Schaefer and looks back on last week's rough loss to Oregon State and previews any changes that need to be made before Saturday's game versus Fresno State at Snapdragon Stadium. The Sean Lewis Coaches Show on your home for the Aztecs, San Diego Sports 760. Oh boy, tonight is a pivotal night here on the program. Adrian Garcia Marquez, Darren Smith gracing the airwaves with their presence. 7 o'clock pregame, 7:30 kickoff action here on San Diego Sports 760. SDFC is 32 points. They have 6 matches remaining. There is a 4-point gap between them and the playoff line. The thing is that the playoff line is a play-in game. The 7 and the 8 team, the 8th and the 9th team will play. Winner gets the 8th seed. Top 4 host. Next 4 go on the road. It is not an impossible situation for San Diego FC, but it is also not a situation where any sort of promising 20 minutes is going to satisfy anybody. I don't even know if 3 points is going to satisfy anybody. That is a start. That is a start. But if you have a meter and you're trying to fill that meter, I do not like the analogy that I set up for myself, but we're going to roll with it. If you have a meter of satisfaction, I hope Schaefer and Sligo are in studio laughing at this. If you set up a meter of satisfaction and you're trying to fill that meter up, SDFC getting 3 points gets you maybe a quarter of the meter full. You want to fill that pleasure meter all the way up. You want to fill that safety meter all the way up. Well, the way that the satisfaction meter goes up is if consistency, establishment. With 6 matches left, you don't have time to falter. You're 4 points out, and that's 4 points out of a play-in game, which is no guarantee that you're even in the postseason. And if you're not looking at that and you're looking at a guaranteed postseason spot, you're 9 points out. 9 points out. So, look, getting in as the 8th seed is still better than being nobody. Obviously, being a 6th seed is secure. A 7th seed is secure in the postseason. But it doesn't matter right now. Your ambition is to get in. It's not an impossible situation, but 3 points has to be the result tonight. Houston is not an easy opponent, but their play style kind of works for San Diego FC. This team does not score a lot of points in Houston. Urgency, though, tonight cannot lead to mistakes. It needs to lead to diligence. And there's a distinction between playing urgently and desperately. And obviously a sense of urgency is being prepared for the first press, recognizing, the runner before the ball arrives, making the useful pass quickly. Desperation is forcing a pass that isn't there because you're angry about losing the last possession or giving up a counterattack or, treating the next shot as though it is going to fix the entire next season. The standings should make San Diego FC more focused. They should not make it easier to counterattack. Tonight, there's some balance. Houston is 5th. They have 45 points. They have avoided defeat in 11 of their last 14 matches. Defensive stalwarts are the Houston Dynamo. You're facing an opponent that has been collecting results. Not an opponent obligated to cooperate with this playoff story that SDFC is trying to build. They're also going up against a guy who has 14 goals and 8 assists. I know we sing the praises of Anders Dreyer, but Houston is one of their own. That involvement is 22 of Houston's 36 goals. That's 61%. That tells you where the defensive preparation begins. But I would not turn the entire plan into following one guy around with two people. What you need to understand is how the ball reaches him. Can you pressure passes before they're received? Can you make other players work around and try to force them into compromising situations? Can the nearest defenders delay long enough for support to arrive? All of these are in pivotal decisions that haven't been stacked up consistently. And tonight I need touches to become way less dangerous, dude. Like this, there needs to be a bit more of consistency. Herrera is available for Houston. He served his suspension. I don't know if he'll start, but he's a very good midfield option for Houston. So defending the pass, it's even more important tonight. San Diego can't allow the opposition to keep lifting its head, identifying the movement, and delivering literally without any pressure. You have to make Houston execute the difficult version of the attack. We called what the Red Bull, I literally said what the Red Bulls were going to do on Thursday and Friday, and it took 15 minutes for the first point of execution to happen, and it took the next 13 minutes for the next two. It was a very predictable run for the Red Bulls. It was predictable. It was predictable they were going to sit back. They were just going to rest, and if SDFC wasn't going to threaten the attacking third, then they were going to get countered on. It's what every team has been doing. It's not how Houston plays, though. So I do think that there's a reasonable defensive standard tonight. There's this guy named Jonathan Bond. He's going to be in goal tonight. He has 10 clean sheets this season. There's no value in spending the evening congratulating San Diego for shots that never really test him. I think that's the lesson that was learned against New York as well. I don't want the attacking plan to be reduced, though, to keeping possessions until somebody gets impatient and crosses. Move the defense. Create a decision for a center back. Make a midfielder choose between following a runner and protecting a passing lane. Right? Like, there's these little moments that people who may not be so acquainted with soccer that you might miss, but this team is missing those little moments. And when those little moments are missed consistently and all of a sudden it becomes habit, that's when problems arise. And that's where we're at. Right? Ingvartsson has 12 goals. Dreyer has 11 goals and 13 assists. Like, there is attacking production in this team. The challenge is getting those players into situations where their next action can actually hurt Houston. Dreyer receiving with space to turn is different from Dreyer coming all the way back towards his own goal simply to keep the ball moving. Every pass has to matter. It has to be deliberate. A forward making a run is different from a forward making a run while somebody else attacks the space he opens. Every movement needs to be connected. It's a symbiotic relationship, and it feels like some of those strings of that, you know, that the connecting points have been severed a little bit, certainly compared to last year. And I think that, again, a huge part of that is the defenses have adjusted. They're playing passing lanes much better. They're forcing SBFC to have to create their own offensive opportunities. The other thing, too, is I think this team has been playing a lot very frustrated. They'll get down early, and all of a sudden the energy is completely sucked out on their side of the touchline. You know, sometimes keeping the ball is the right choice, but sometimes you have to find a way to attack with less pressure. The number I care about is not how long SDFC has the ball tonight. It's how often Houston has to defend a genuinely difficult situation. Red Bulls didn't. Penalty was, they were up 3, they were up 3-0 at that time, you know? So you got to find ways. The defenses are sitting around, they're resting, and then they're ready to go on the counter. You know, and the critical moment might be immediately after a goal. They've gone 6 league matches without a win, 4 losses, 2 draws. That latest was the 4-1 defeat to New York. So they just need to respond. They need to respond. If suppose Houston scores first, the next 5 minutes matter. Get organized, establish possession, find out whether Houston is continuing to pressure or beginning to sit off. There were no adjustments made against New York, and New York won 4-1. After tonight, there's 5 matches left in the season. It's hard, man. The sophomore slump is hard. Mikey Vadas instituted a system that was so fun and so successful in its own unique way. And the league has adjusted, and we have not seen the reinforcements called to readjust to that readjustment. But the team is still hanging around the postseason. There is still time. They have plenty of talent. Can they find a way to put it together here in the final 6 games? There's 21 points on the table. They're 9 points out of the 7th spot, which is a secure playoff spot. They're only 4 points out of the 9th seed. Plenty of opportunity, but it's about execution. And from what we've seen to this point, it's a little concerning. I think they have it in them, though. I really do. All right, tune in tonight for the pregame show with Darren and Adrian. That gets going at 7, kickoff 7:30 action here on San Diego Sports 760. That's going to do it for me, though, on today's program. Big thanks to Stan Lazinski, Ben Fletcher, Brett Sperry, Mary, Mike, all of you for making us a part of your, where are we, Wednesday afternoon plans. Tomorrow's Thursday. Can't wait. We'll talk all sorts of football, maybe a little baseball, some basketball. 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Drew Ferris will join us, talk a little football as well. Enjoy Schaefer and Sliwa. They're your drive home. Enjoy SDFC tonight. We'll talk more tomorrow from 12 to 3. Until then, Jay Riff is out of here. Enjoy the rest of our programming here on a Wednesday at San Diego Sports 760. 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
29: It's the resumption of the NLCS tonight with the Brewers holding a 2-0 series lead as they meet the Dodgers in Los Angeles. Shohei Ohtani batting sixth for L.A. Soccer's governing body set to close a loophole that caused controversy during the World Cup. FIFA's council will meet on a rule change that would no longer permit suspensions of automatic one-match bans, such as with the case of Flo Balogun of the U.S. I'm Frank Aaron.
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1: Here's what's trending from the iHeart Sports Network, presented by Fox One. We got Game 3 of the NLCS tonight from L.A., Brewers versus Dodgers. The Brewers got a 2-0 lead in the series. First pitch tonight from L.A. will be a little after 5 o'clock. The start time for tomorrow's Game 3 of the ALCS was moved up 5 hours to 10 a.m. our time because of bad weather in Cleveland. The game was originally scheduled to start at 3 in the afternoon our time. In Padres news, Ty France and Freddie Freeman were both named finalists for Gold Gloves. And the Phillies have dropped the interim from Don Mattingly's title and given him a 2-year deal as manager. Mattingly joined the team as interim manager 28 games into the season and went 79-55. And despite guiding the Astros to two American League West titles in three seasons, the Astros decided not to renew the contract of manager Joe Espada. Tonight, right here on San Diego Sports 760 at 7 o'clock, we got the SDFC taking on Houston. Pre-match coverage with Adrian and Darren will begin right here at 7 o'clock. There's nothing like live this fall. 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
2: Schaefer and Sliwa, Sean Schaefer, and San Diego's own Alan Sliwa. Here's Schaefer and Sliwa.
3: Hi, San Diego and Southern California. What's going on? We are back, Alan, you and I, Schaefer and Sliwa.
4: We're back, buddy.
3: Beautiful Wednesday.
4: Beautiful Wednesday afternoon. Beautiful day out.
3: We had a bit of a stretch where it wasn't as beautiful as you were hoping for. It was hot, right?
4: We had a long two-month stretch. I think we're not going to get it back. We're not going back to that, like, 101, but I think we're high 80s in a couple of days again. Yeah. We're kind of back at that again.
3: Well, we'll deal with it.
4: We'll deal with it.
3: Okay, so
4: we're warriors, bro. You and I, we don't even care. Like, we'll still come to work even if it's hot outside.
3: We have been.
4: Yeah.
3: You know what I noticed? In the summertime, it's seemingly hotter than in the wintertime.
4: Interesting.
3: So we're coming out of a stretch where it's been warm coming out of the summer, but I do expect the temperatures
4: to confirm that, but that's interesting. Very interesting.
3: I was curious.
4: Yeah.
3: About what AJ Preller and Craig Stammen would say today about the season. Now, you heard this in its entirety, correct? I've only heard bits and pieces of it. You were actually in on the Zoom press conference this afternoon?
4: It was like a mini movie. It was
3: because it was long.
4: It went, they had a lot. There was a lot going on. Obviously, you only get a few chances to hear after the season ends their full thoughts. They had a week to kind of let it marinate. They reflect a little. They go into what the future, you know, could be for the Padres. So yes, it was long, but I thought it was very needed.
3: How would you describe, like, and we'll hear some of AJ Preller and Craig Stammen coming up, but how would you describe, I guess, the tenor? Like, was it positive? Was it negative? Was it in the middle? Was it uplifting? Is tenor the right word? You know what I mean? Like,
4: yeah, I know what you mean.
3: What's your takeaway in hearing them speak about how they feel about where the organization sits?
4: Honestly, I think it was very clear. It's optimistic.
3: Optimistic.
4: That's I think there is optimism towards the future. I think they know they didn't accomplish their goal, but I don't think anybody could sit back and say, hey, that was a terrible season.
3: I
4: don't think there's a way of, you know, describing it that way. You could not be happy with the end result. But I think overall they're optimistic. Craig Stammen, you know, kind of from his standpoint of how he feels walking into the season, to getting one full year under his belt. Preller now going through another new owner, right? Like, what's this going to look like? The labor negotiations looming, how that has an effect on free agency and everything else. So I think there's a lot to figure out, but I would say overall optimistic.
3: And last question before we can hear from Preller directly, what he had to say when he opened the press conference with the media earlier today. Would you say there was anything, like, was there any part of you expecting anything newsworthy? And would you say that anything came out of it was like something like, oh, wow, I didn't realize that. Like, was there any part of you heading in like, oh, are they going to announce something here? Is there going to be something of significance? Maybe Stammen gets an extension or something on Preller's future or on ownership, or that would have surprised you?
4: I thought they would literally just kind of
3: recap.
4: Let us address you one more time before it's going to be a little bit here.
3: Yeah.
4: Season ended. Yes, you might have talked to us in the clubhouse right after the season ended, but that's your emotions are a certain way. You just lost a tough series to the Brewers in four games. So I didn't think there would be anything crazy newsworthy. I did think how do you think this plays out before labor negotiations or before you get to December 1st and there's a lockout? Like, how aggressive are you going to be? I think that's an interesting, nobody really has the answer to that. So they tried kind of applying and going backwards and saying, well, this is what happened in 2021, I think it was.
3: Yeah, last time.
4: 2021. But this one seems different than 2021.
3: All right, let's hear a little bit of the comments from AJ Preller and Craig Stammen from earlier today. Actually, we're going to hear from Preller. This is Preller when he starts to address the media earlier this afternoon. AJ Preller his opening statement.
0: I think overall, everybody from the Padres feel like another very good season. And, you know, you look up and it's hard to win 90 games in this league. And, you know, we've done it now 3 years in a row, three playoff bursts in a row, you know, played a very good home playoff series. And then obviously a very, you know, very competitive series against the Brewers that, you know, it's a game of inches. And that series was, you know, was defined by that. But again, I think we all understand that we have a few more steps we need to take. And the ultimate goal is to be playing at this time of year, you know, and be playing, in, you know, on the big stage in a World Series situation. So, you know, everybody here at Petco, the commitment from ownership, from everybody is going to be about, you know, how do we take another step or two and continue to get better? But overall, you know, I think we look at this year, it's a very good nucleus that year in, year out, it's been super competitive. Very proud of the job Craig did and his staff. I think he did a tremendous job, honestly, of leading this group and this team. But we all know we've got to get a little bit better, and that that pursuit started already here at Petco, and looking forward to having a good offseason.
3: It was AJ Preller.
4: It's, you know, the part about we got to get a little bit better, right? Like,
3: I agree.
4: I think there's areas that you're kind of asking yourself, okay, well, if you're going to come in and be, and let's play this out. How do you walk into next year where people are saying to themselves, yeah, the Padres are better than the Chicago Cubs, the Philadelphia Phillies, the
3: Milwaukee Brewers?
4: I don't know if you can say that. Like, I don't know if you can have, I think there's going to be certain teams where I don't know what you could do.
3: Yeah.
4: I don't know what you can do in order to say, hey, I think they're going to be better than Dodgers. You sign Skubal, right? Like, it's going to have to be something like that. And by the way, you brought back Michael King and Joe Musgrove is healthy. And like, we're going to have to sit here, but we'll have to go through a list. But I think the question is going to be, can you be third on that list in the NL? I don't know if you can. You know, Atlanta's in the mix. You obviously got a lot of teams that will also be in a similar position. So it's not like they're going to address one thing and then that's the answer. They got a lot of questions just from the roster that they had.
3: Let me entertain what you just said, though. That's interesting, and then we'll hear more from AJ Preller. Let's say they did move, quote-unquote, up to third in the NL.
4: Okay.
3: Then they passed, like, the Chicago, and maybe they already did. I mean, they beat the Cubs in the postseason, or maybe they were better than the Phillies at the end of the year.
4: They're better than Atlanta.
3: We'll slot, they have definitively proven they're actually the third-best team in the National League with some of their moves. That actually mathematically would have them out in the exact same round.
4: I was just going to say, I don't know what you accomplished.
3: that's hard.
4: Here's the problem with baseball, and you know this better than anybody else. You could be the sixth or seventh of best course. Team coming in and of end course. Up being the second or
3: that's
4: third
3: exactly
4: of the,
3: right.
4: in the NL.
3: That's
4: so,
3: exactly right.
4: But I think it's clear, like they got, I think the team understands they're going to have to address some things. We hit on this yesterday, and it's going to be a conversation. What does being all in mean for new ownership? Like, what does that mean?
3: I mean,
4: like
3: they literally wrote yesterday
4: that's
3: to
4: kind of their
3: ticket
4: theme.
3: Holders that we are, when we say we're all in, we mean it, are their words.
4: Mm-hmm.
3: When we say we're all in, we mean it. Does that mean, and we'll get more to this maybe this offseason and even later today. I mean, are we talking about Tarek Skubal? Like, when you say all in, to what end? Are we talking about the top of the free agent market this offseason? Are we talking about investments internally? Because, again, I can say it. I can say I'm all in on sports talk radio. Well, okay. What does that entail? What does that mean? What am I going to do to separate from someone else that does this?
4: But what's your initial, like, if I think when I look at new ownership, I think there are times you could look at an ownership group that comes in, and there's different ways to be an owner. You can have an owner that's in the spotlight all the time. You could have an owner you never hear from. You could have an owner that's behind the scenes is like, guys, this is just a business for me. Whether I win or I don't, it's not the top. It'd be nice to win, but that's definitely not my priority. Like, I would say one thing that they're so in the face is not the way to put it, but they're definitely available, and they've made themselves known in these first couple of months as owners of the Padres. It's really tough to say something or say all in or all that stuff and then not really back it up. Like, they're not running away. They're actually kind of putting themselves right in the forefront.
3: The only thing that concerns me about that,
4: okay,
3: like, here's where my mind goes when I hear all in and I see the front-facing nature of Jose Feliciano and Kwanzaa Jones. By the way, I prefer it to the alternative, which is you never hear from them or never see them. And it's just
4: and they business, can hide.
3: And it's just a business for them and they're trying to turn a profit. I just want to make sure they don't get too intricately involved in baseball decision-making. I think that runs a risk of real danger. As in, really well-run organizations, I think in sports, I'm not talking about other organizations, I think in sports, the well-run organizations allow their operations team, basketball or baseball, whatever the sport is, to really do the work. They give them the resources and allow them to pull those strings. But when you get too heavily involved in a business that wasn't necessarily yours, that doesn't always result in what you're hoping it results in.
4: Yeah, you could want something and say I'm all in on something, but at the end of the day, it's like, well, how are you getting there? And there are a lot of businesses out there where it's like, the owner won't allow me to just do my job.
3: Right.
4: And I'm not talking about sports. I'm talking about in general.
3: In general.
4: But there's also owners out there say, all right, here's the most important hire that I'm going to make so I can get the hell out of the way. It's like an owner of a restaurant saying, if I hire the right GM, I don't have to come and worry about that restaurant every day because I got the right GM.
3: Isn't that Stan Kroenke's reputation, by and large?
4: I think Kroenke
3: give you the resources.
4: I think Kroenke's like that. Yeah. I think Jerry Jones is opposite.
3: The opposite.
4: Right?
3: Hasn't worked in 30-something years.
4: I think, I want to give this as an example, but part of it is an example. It's like you could look at, just look at franchises in baseball. Or no, because this is a kind of a decent comp here. Sam Presti does not own the Oklahoma City Thunder. Not,
3: but he runs them.
4: He runs them.
3: He runs their basketball operations.
4: Do you know the owner? I don't know him very well.
3: Is it the one that moved him to Seattle?
4: Yeah. Or not Clay Helton.
3: No, I don't think it's the
4: Clay Bennett,
3: USC.
4: I think.
3: Yeah.
4: I think Clay Bennett. But the point is that there's different ways to lead. But I do think that there's something about the best ones in the business. Let's use as an example. Let's just say Jose and Kwanzaa. Let's say in 2 years, they decided Preller ain't the guy. I'm going to go get somebody else that I feel like is going to give us a better shot of winning a World Series. How involved are they? You are right that just because you're involved, it doesn't necessarily mean.
3: Yeah, you got to be careful, like, not to be too far into the complexities. Like, you got to be all
4: you're making
3: in as
4: a decision
3: owner.
4: Of, like, this is who they should draft. It's
3: you got to be careful with that. You got to be careful with that. All right, we're going to hear much more from AJ Preller on the other side. Plus, coming up at 4 p.m., Matt Moreno will get us ready for Game 3 of this NLCS between the Dodgers and the Brewers. And at 5 p.m., we're talking Aztec Hoops with Aztec assistant Ryan Battertelli, San Diego State, Arizona, in an exhibition game Friday from Tucson. Don't go anywhere. 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
3: All right, Schaefer and Sliwa.
4: Yeah.
3: We're going to talk to Matt Moreno. By the way, what do you, Alan comes in.
4: It might be
3: in,
4: the best apple I've ever had in my life.
3: Do you own a farm or something? Like, you always have random produce. You had kiwis yesterday.
4: Yeah, I had a kiwi yesterday.
3: You bring in interesting things. You bring in, like, a potato.
4: Potato.
3: Have you brought in a potato?
4: I've not.
3: You bring
4: a potato.
3: In items that I don't expect to be just, like, eaten.
4: I have a hibachi over here. I'm bummed.
3: That's what I'm just saying.
4: Anybody
3: apple's
4: needs
3: normal.
4: A bratwurst. I got bratwurst over here.
3: Brent, he was eating straight kiwi. I'm a kiwi guy.
4: Yeah, yeah.
3: I'm a pro kiwi. Yesterday. I'm not talking like kiwis.
4: Well, there's the kiwis that I think Sprouts and Costco do this. You got the kiwis, just your traditional kiwi. Then you got kind of like the lighter color ones that they have now that are right next to the kiwis. Those are kind of game changer, if I'm being honest.
3: What do you
4: with
3: those?
4: You just eat them.
3: Straight? I don't eat the outside of a kiwi.
4: Yeah, yeah. It's fine. Yeah, you're fine.
3: No, you don't eat the outside of a kiwi, like the fuzz?
4: Yeah, you're fine. It's, you know, you've got
21: I don't eat it either, John.
4: You've got soft on me. You know what I mean?
3: What are you
4: talking
3: about?
4: Like, everything is just like, add a little, you need a little, you need a little sandpaper
3: in
4: your life.
3: We live in San
4: Diego,
3: dude.
4: That's what you need.
3: It's 72 out, and you're eating the outside of a kiwi?
4: I'm eating the outside of a kiwi. Yeah, it's fine.
21: Don't peel your bananas either, John.
3: Yeah, just do you eat the core of the apple?
4: Pretty sure a banana is a little bit different.
3: Do you eat the core of the apple?
4: I've been known to take down a core of an apple every once in a while.
3: Okay.
4: You know?
3: Let's continue hearing from AJ Preller. I can't even deal with this. I honestly can't. I can't deal with
4: it. What can't you deal with? Tell me what you can't
3: eating outside the outside of a kiwi. Anytime I see a kiwi, I expect it to be the skin's
4: gotta
3: be removed.
4: Your life is just you gotta
3: sometimes
4: come back.
3: You gotta
4: go back a little bit. You're living too luxurious of a life. It's just a kiwi. You'll be fine. You'll be fine.
3: That's probably true, but I'm not eating the outside of a kiwi is my general point. Hey, who is eating the outside of a kiwi? 70470, start it with team. Or hit us up on the talkback, Mike. I've never met someone that eats the outside of a kiwi.
4: That's a...
3: I'm ChatGPT-ing it.
4: That's kind of a little desperate there for a topic there. To basically go to a phone lines and ask
3: I want to know, like, is it just me? Like, I'm literally going to ask ChatGPT when we hear from AJ Preller right now.
21: It's too bad AJ's presser is over. Could have asked him.
1: Yeah, could have asked him.
3: Question.
1: Could ask him.
3: Now, Alan did ask a couple of questions, including one about the trade deadline additions of Casey Mize and Robbie Ray. Take a listen to those.
18: Hey, AJ, I'm just curious to know, when you initially made the trade for Robbie Ray and Casey Mize, the vision there, obviously, not just to get innings, but two quality starters during the regular season. Can you just explain not having Casey Mize available, Ray maybe not able to give you the length that you guys were hoping for? Just what was the trickle effect of not really getting a chance to see those guys in the postseason as you initially envisioned, or however you kind of look at that trade when the dust settles?
0: Yeah, I think, you know, we always, and we'll sit back and kind of evaluate, you know, the deadline, and every year we do it, like, hey, things we could have done different, better, et cetera. I think the biggest thing it did was kind of gave us some stability, you know, at that point in time. I think we did a good job of pivoting, you know, like in the couple weeks before that, with kind of the flex pitching program and using the whole staff. And I think that helped us, honestly, for a couple of different reasons. I think it helped us, you know, get back into contention and put us in a spot where we ultimately decided to make a couple of trades to go for it there in the second half of the season. You know, I think those guys, like, they stabilize things. I think they sent a message to our team that I could feel, like, from the team that, like, it was a real thing where they were like, all right, you know, like, again, like, we have a real chance to do this. You know, the organization believes in us, and I think that helped. Ultimately, yeah, if, you know, I think Robbie and Casey getting hurt, Robbie, you know, if those guys, I think we were probably hoping they were more going to pitch in that, you know, kind of three starter world. And some of the starts we saw from Robbie at times, or Casey early before the ankle injury, I think that, you know, it probably all contributed a little bit down the stretch to us, you know, falling short in that Brewers series. You know, so I think for us, yeah, you make trades hoping that those deals help you get to the postseason and then excel in the postseason. You know, we'll continue to look at it, you know, and say, all right, could we have, you know, what, you know, ultimately, how can we make, you know, those decisions a little bit different, a little bit better, et cetera. But I think they helped us get there, you know, help us, you know, get down the stretch and get to another level and get deeper in, you know, probably fell a little bit short there on that front.
1: I think it had such a trickle effect. I really do. I think completely get why they traded for Robbie Ray and Casey Mize, but I think you could also say in the same breath, not having those two players be elite they were for Detroit and for the San Francisco Giants, you think AJ Preller thought this is how it was going to work out with those two guys?
3: I hope not.
1: Like, do you think that he thought that the Casey Mize thing, all right, maybe that's kind of a little bit of a fluke, and if you want to say, well, you know, instead of Casey Mize, you got Nick Pivetta. But brother, they couldn't get any length from any of their guys outside of Michael King. And that trickle-down effect to the bullpen, I really, really do believe if those two guys were, I mean, number one, Robbie Ray just never looked good with the Padres, period. I mean, from his opening day, his opening start, he never looked good. But Casey Mize, I thought, had decent stuff. And Mize, it's like, had a couple of bad starts, then had a couple of good starts, then has the injury, and then that's it. You don't see Casey Mize. I do believe that had a huge impact.
3: I mean, I'm looking at the numbers. I would do the ERA if we weren't on air. But just listen to this for a second. Those two starters combined in 87 and two-third innings to allow 61 earned runs. So an ERA is just 61 into 87. An ERA over six, well over six.
1: I wonder what those numbers were for both of those guys before they got here.
3: Well, I think there's three ERAs probably. One had a 308 and the other had a 2.7. So a sub 3 combined ERA to an over 6 combined ERA. That can't go worse, honestly. Outside of some ridiculous injury where the players don't pitch. I mean, they were on the mound by and large, even though Mize was dealing with injuries. But I don't know what to make of that, honestly. On one hand, yeah, you needed to feel like find innings and field innings, so to speak.
1: But I do think they helped them get to the postseason, but it wasn't as significant as, like, you would have thought.
3: Yeah, like, I don't know.
1: Pivetta coming back was more important than any of that.
3: Way more. As in, wouldn't they have made the postseason either way? How could you have a 6.5 ERA from those two? Could that really play some discernible role in you getting there? How?
1: I think it did help them in the month of August.
3: Maybe.
1: And I think in the month of September, it just, you know, you got some guys that got healthy and you got creative in what you did and how you got there. But at the end of the day, the reason why to me that's a big deal is because if you could have got any length from any of your starters, you don't have to have Adrian Morihone throwing 30-plus pitches in a in an outing. You don't have to go to Bradley Rodriguez and Yuki Matsui two innings every time you throw them out there. Maybe you don't have to have Mason Miller go the eighth and the ninth in game two against the Milwaukee Brewers. Like, I do think that when the dust settled, the Padres, we said this a lot yesterday, they just did not look fresh, right? Like, I think that's the best way to put it. They didn't look fresh anymore, and I think there is a trickle-down effect from that trade. And unfortunately, we're not going to look back at those two players and say, remember how much they helped the Padres once they traded for them? You look at it the opposite.
3: Do most people eat the outside of a kiwi? We'll answer that on the other side, plus hear more from AJ
1: Preller.
3: Is that
1: what you searched?
3: I did.
1: You didn't search, can you eat the outside of a kiwi?
3: No, I got both. What's wrong with you? I have both.
1: You know, when you have something that's just like not in your head, you go like to this left field.
3: I've never met anyone that eats the outside of a kiwi. I've been around for 46 years. I've seen a lot of people eat kiwis, and I've never seen anyone eat it like you.
1: Nice to meet you.
3: John. More from AJ Preller on the other side. I'll answer that question for you as well coming up next on Schaefer and Sliwa.
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21: Here's what's trending from the iHeart Sports Network, presented by Fox One. Game 3 of the NLCS is tonight in L.A. between the Brewers and Dodgers. The Brewers got a 2-game-to-none lead in that series. First pitch will be a little after 5 o'clock tonight. The start time for Game 3 of the ALCS tomorrow was moved up 5 hours to 10 a.m. our time because of bad weather. The game was originally scheduled to start at

0: Don't laugh. Here's what I asked. I think it's a reasonable question. I have the full. I have more than just this.
1: It's okay to ask. You're just your delivery.
0: What are you saying?
1: It's so dramatic.
0: I make everything dramatic, dude. Try living with me.
1: You don't need to be dramatic. I'm not dramatic. You don't need to be dramatic.
0: You're the opposite of dramatic.
1: Yeah, I'm not dramatic.
0: So I'm dramatic. Okay.
2: You're dramatic for both of you.
3: Oh, yeah, I believe it.
0: Do most people eat the outside of a kiwi? It's a simple question.
3: I can't believe this happened.
0: Here's the answer. No.
1: Okay.
0: Most people peel a kiwi.
1: Listen. What you searched, your original question.
0: Is it like healthy?
1: Yes.
0: I'm going to get there. I asked that as well.
1: This is the dramatic part.
0: Most people peel a kiwi and don't eat the fuzzy outside. Especially in the United States.
1: Okay.
0: Which is where we are.
1: All right.
0: So newsflash. But here's something interesting.
1: I'm originally from Iraq. Check what it is there.
0: Here's something interesting per ChatGPT. Kiwi skin is completely edible and actually very nutritious.
1: This is unbelievable. This is your topic.
0: It's not my topic. I would never have brought it up if I didn't see you housing the outside of a kiwi yesterday.
1: Apparently, it's... good for fiber, which I was unaware of.
0: It's very good for fiber.
1: I was unaware.
0: It's very good for fiber. Brent, what do you have?
2: I was going to say, technically, banana peels are good for you and high in fiber, but nobody eats them.
0: Nobody.
1: Orange peels are too, but I can't do that.
0: I can't eat that either.
1: I can't do that. But there's a big difference between a banana peel and a kiwi peel.
0: I would agree with that.
2: I don't know. I've never eaten one of them.
1: They're not in the same family. That's what I would tell you.
0: What are you talking about?
1: That's much closer to a family of like an apple or a grape. I don't know, something like that. A banana is like
0: if you walk in with a watermelon, I see you coming with a watermelon deep. You're just eating a watermelon through the core. That's where I'm drawing the line, though. If you come in here with a watermelon, and
2: like
0: you're
2: a cartoon character, I might have to try bites out of it.
1: I might have to try it.
0: Let's hear more from AJ Preller. This, by the way, us hearing from AJ Preller will take longer than the AJ Preller press conference earlier today with Craig Stammen. This is AJ earlier today on new ownership and how it impacts their process or not.
4: You mentioned that when you were talking about a little bit the Brewers, everybody has kind of a different style of how they ultimately want to get to a World Series. Do you feel like there's, from your seat or your perspective, new ownership, maybe it's too early for this, stylistically, do you think something changes of how to ultimately get to that goal? Do you see anything related to that?
5: I think, you know, I think one of the biggest things that we've shown is the ability to pivot. And, you know, I think like early on, it was, you know, obviously we were building, hey, we need as much young talent as possible. And then, you know, we saw, you know, we do a very good job of drafting and signing players and developing guys. And we had, you know, elite farm systems and everything like that. We've been able to pivot at different points, you know, in terms of like, you know, different deals we made. You know, obviously we made a big deal for Juan Soto that got us close to the NLCS, but then we pivoted off of Juan Soto, you know, when our budget changed from a payroll standpoint, and obviously, you know, with Peter's passing, that changed some different things. So there's always going to be like some differences. I think the biggest thing, though, is like, you know, like if it's kind of how you solve these problems. We have a good baseball group that can sit down and like, you know, and you know, good mindset to work together to go build the championship product. And it really does start with ownership. When you have owners that are super committed, it can take on a lot of different forms. It doesn't have to be like, hey, the biggest payroll. And I think teams are showing that right now. But when you have owners that are committed, they believe in a talented, you know, staff, talented player group. I think our baseball operations team showed that we can work in a lot of different environments. And that's kind of, I think, what the challenges always are in baseball and go from there. And you learn from these different groups. But like, we got to do what's best for the Padres, you know, what we feel like is best for our organization based on our players. And I learned that early on in the process. You know, like you got to get together with your group and then figure out what's best for your team, because you're really the city. The media that covers the team, the fans, we're the only, you know, and our staff, we're the only ones that really know, like, you know, what you have right now here every day. So you can look at it, some other programs, and kind of appreciate it, respect it, maybe steal an idea here or there. But I think we focus on what we think is best for our group and how that's going to result in hopefully a championship.
0: By the way, I think that is one of the best answers I've ever heard from AJ Preller in terms of insight. Like, you asked that question, he gave you a really insightful, well-thought-out, detailed answer with, like, tangible statements.
1: Examples,
0: in
1: yeah.
0: He even,

0: he even slid in about halfway in. As we're seeing right now in baseball, it's not always the largest payroll. I was fascinated to hear that. He slid that in halfway through, that there's multiple ways to skin a cat, so to speak, and win.
1: I wonder if this is just, you know, kind of random here. If A.J. Preller back in the day, or let's just say moving forward.
0: Yeah.
1: Because what would you tell me? Do you think the Padres are closer to building a team like the Dodgers? I know that's an extreme.
0: Right.
1: Or building a team like the Brewers?
0: That's such a good question.
1: For who they are, the market that you're in, take everything into account.
0: Let me answer that.
1: What's that?
0: Here, I need to answer that because mm-hmm. I did a podcast last night with Kevin Acer, Padres Insider. And I kind of went down the path of like, hey, look at how the Brewers are winning. Look at how, whatever, the Guardians or Rays are winning. He said, you can't do that in San Diego. Here's why. And I'm paraphrasing, but he said, they're so marketable and they're so star driven and the fan base is so hungry for it. You have to feed the beast. They don't want to see it. They may say they want it, but they don't want to see the single A guy go to double A and the double A guy go to triple A. They want to see Juan Soto. They want to see Manny Machado, and they want to win with that group. But it has to be almost like free agent driven, and that has been their model. It hasn't worked like the Dodgers. But because of what Kevin said yesterday, I'll lean that way. Like, if you told me Dodgers or Brewers, I think they're trying to emulate more of the Dodger way. I'm not saying that's right, but it feels like they've leaned that way as opposed to lean away from it.
1: So I think they're in a unique position. First off, I disagree with the you need stars. Like, if you told me that Padre fans were going out to Petco Park, and maybe these weren't household names, but they got a shot at winning a World Series, I still think they're coming. Maybe they're not as popular as the Tatises of the world and some of these other names. I think if they have, like, just think about this. Now, maybe what AC is more referring to is they don't want to wait. Like, they have waited.
0: Sure.
1: Like, if you're telling me, hey, they're starting over, right, and in the next 5 years they're rebuilding, that's different. Then I think season tickets will start kind of, no, we don't want season tickets anymore. And I this isn't a cop-out answer, but I think this is a good position that the Padres are in. Not necessarily with their current payroll, but I'm just saying for the future. I think you could do both. I don't think you need to. First off, you can't be the Dodgers, nor do you need to be the Dodgers. But do I think we need to take some notes from the Milwaukee Brewers? I do.
0: Of course.
1: Do I think that there has been such a, and maybe this just kind of goes, maybe A.J. Preller, if you asked A.J. Preller, hey, do you like giving out this much money, or do you prefer doing it a different way? I don't know if A.J. Preller is happy about saying, here's 300 mil. Here's 280. Mm-hmm. I don't know if A.J. Preller, I actually think in a weird way, I feel like Preller is such a good bargain shopper. I think A.J. Preller is probably not crazy about the structure or these contracts that we have for the future. Not to say don't go get a star and think, you know, go get the right star and everything else, but I think there's a way to kind of take a little bit from both.
0: Yeah, I completely agree with that. I really...
1: And I think that's what they're going to have to do, because I don't think this is the best game plan.
0: No, like, they've maintained a top 10 payroll since Peter Seidler's passing. At one point, they were as high as either second or third. I forget what it was. Whatever.
1: But you're like 100 million in before you even turn the lights on.
0: That's what I was going to say. Like, they are very likely to, once again, be a top 10 payroll. So they're actually be closer to the Dodgers in payroll than they're going to be closer to the Brewers in the pecking order of payroll, right? So if you're ninth and the Dodgers are second because the Mets are first, you're only six or seven spots away from the Dodgers, where the Guardians might be 28th, you'd be 19 spots away from them. So they're going to, I think, trend upwards in payroll, but that doesn't mean you can't follow a system where you're building from within or more analytically driven. What some people say about Milwaukee and Tampa, by the way, is they're so model-driven, we've heard this said with guests on our show, that they're unwilling to budge. But what Preller was just saying there is we've had to reinvent ourselves. We have to adapt. Some people would tell you that the Brewers and the Rays are too stubborn. This is the only way they can do it. And if it works,
1: and I'm not trading for school bowl.
0: Now, they might win a World Series that way. Now, it's taken a while. Rays have been close for 20 years. Brewers have been close for 10 years. But there's the model-driven way, and then there's this Padre way, which seemingly, like, goes with the flow and adapts a little bit. That's what Preller said to you?
1: Yeah, I think there's a little bit of they've almost, in a sense, had no choice We don't know what would have happened. You know, God rest his soul, but if Peter Seidler doesn't pass away, what do the Padres look like today?
0: Different.
1: I don't know.
0: They would have been different.
1: I don't know if he's still, like, charging on my credit card.
0: Right.
1: I don't know if he's saying, I don't care. Go get me another player. Go get me another guy. I don't know. So I think that they've adapted because literally your ownership has changed.
0: Yeah.
1: Not necessarily because, hey, this isn't working. Maybe he tries to keep Juan Soto. Like, you have no idea. You have no idea how it would have gone.
0: I mean, Peter Seidler literally said to the media, you can't take $500 million with you to the grave. Mm-hmm. He said that regarding Juan Soto, who, of course, was traded a year after basically getting here. All right, one final clip from A.J. Preller on the other side related to the looming lockout and the impact that could have on the Padres. And Matt Moreno will join us to get us ready for Game 3 of this NLCS between the Dodgers and the Brewers. He'll join us at 4 p.m. Great giveaways today, including San Diego State football tickets for Saturday against Fresno State on Schaefer and Sliwa.
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4: Southbound side of the 805 approaching Governor. CHP is stopping traffic to get a crash over to the right shoulder, and things are really heavy coming away from Mira Mesa Boulevard. Up ahead, it slows down yet again, coming away from Balboa over to 43rd, while the 163 is busy southbound side from Genesee over to the 5.
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9: I'm Cliff Albert of the KOGO News Center. High wind warnings for the inland valleys and mountains increasing the fire risk. San Diego's police chief says the use of flock cameras are keeping the city safer. And prices keep going up as the inflation rate increased last month again.
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13: All right, Matt Moreno, getting us ready for game 3. This Brewers-Dodgers game, if you heard about this game, it's tonight. Shohei Ohtani moved down in the order. He'll hit 6 for just the 13th time in his career.
14: You said something earlier.
13: Yeah.
14: You're like, because of all this buzz about Shohei Ohtani and how much he's strong. By the way, ESPN, relax. I mean, I don't know how many stats they're putting up.
13: Like, I know.
14: Hasn't done anything. These guys haven't done anything.
13: That's why I haven't said it.
14: I'm like, here we go. But what you said about, like, watch tonight, this dude's going to go off. Oh, I'm with you on that.
13: Oh, and they'll make it a huge deal.
14: Oh,
13: Shohei Ohtani returned to form. Well, it's Shohei Ohtani. Like, I don't think anything has really changed, right? He's still Shohei Ohtani.
14: So it's so funny that,
13: right?
14: And this is the world we're in. Not that we don't fall into this trap as well. We do as well. But, like, they go down 0-2, and every story is, it's it, it's done. I mean, you know.
13: What a run.
14: You don't even need a labor. They don't even need to stop. You know, yeah, it's clearly the Dodgers aren't, everything's fine. And then they're going to win today.
13: And everything will change.
14: And he's going to be like, I mean, of course.
13: Do we need to fix baseball? Dodgers won game 3.
14: Maybe the NFL should take a piece of, you know.
13: It's a good point.
14: Maybe they should learn from it.
13: It's a really good point. Okay, the lockout that's looming. I mean, we're not that far away. December 1st is what, 45 days away? But free agency starts 5 days after the World Series ends. Mm-hmm. So we're somewhere in the next 20 or so days from free agency, but we're 45 days from the lockout. This was AJ Preller earlier today on the Padres strategy with the lockout coming up.
2: Yeah, it's hard to tell. I mean, I think, you know, I kind of go off, you know, 4 or 5 years ago, we were in, you know, in a spot where the CBA was coming up and there was some talk about, you know, work stoppage and things like that. It was kind of half and half, you know, both from a team standpoint and a market standpoint. You know, again, like, you know, that's kind of that first week in November when you can, right after the World Series, you can start having conversations at the GM meetings with other teams and agents. I think we'll get a better sense. You know, of what that looks like. I think the biggest thing we're focused on is like what our strategy is going to be, how prepared we're going to be for that. I think that's what we focus on. And then we'll get a feel for the market there that first week in November, you know, the next couple of weeks, and then definitely like right around GM meeting time, and then be prepared to move on things that we think make sense for us.
13: Be prepared to move on things if they make sense for us. Do you think there'll be a lot of movement before the lockout?
14: Yeah, it's such an odd thing. And, you know, there were a lot of good questions about that because people are trying to reference to the last time, you know, there was work stoppage technically. I mean, but you tell me, and you can go back, you were doing this day-to-day in 2021. Feels different. Like, this does not feel like your regular labor negotiation. And by the way, it probably says something, too, that it was only a five-year agreement. Typically, these agreements, it feels like, maybe I can't off the top of my head, but I don't feel like we're doing this every 5 years, or should they be doing it every 5 years? But with that in mind, I think that this is the moment for the owners right now that they're going to push hard. And if they don't get a salary cap, they're going to try to do everything they can to, you know, change the structure of baseball and keep more money in their pocket, because at the end of the day, that is probably all they care about. Now, we might look at it and they'll sell it as a competitive advantage and everything else. I'm in. I do think that, you know, the sport needs to be cleaned up. But how do you make all these decisions? I think it's going to be based off of, we don't have a choice. Guys are starting to sign. Then we better start signing guys. Or if it's just crickets to start the, you know, start free agency, then maybe the Padres kind of follow suit to that. But, you know, how many teams, when the World Series is over, are going to be knocking on the door for Michael King and saying, brother, no, we want you, and we think you're a great fit here, and we're going to guarantee you more money than the Padres. You know, obviously his contract with these options that he has, it could be a critical 2 weeks or 30 days, and then next thing you kind of look, and then work stops, and it's like, who's going to be left when the dust settles?
13: Here's my guess. After reading the letter from Jose Feliciano, Kwanzaa Jones, and after seeing how visible they've been, I think they'll be incredibly active before the lockout. Here's the other thing. Mm-hmm. Michael King, here's a guarantee. Get ready for this. This is a guarantee. Michael King will opt out. It's a guarantee. Of course he opts out. That doesn't mean he's not coming back, but he has to opt out. There's no world in which he opts in to the remaining 2 years, roughly $50 million of his deal. That's not even possible.
14: Sure.
13: So
14: sure.
13: He'll opt out, and then how much of a priority is it for you to get a deal done with him, A, before he reaches it with someone else, or B, before the lockout? That, to me, is like step one in the puzzle. King opts out. Teams speak with him, including the Padres. He comes to terms before the lockout, or does he? That, to me, is something that I would be watching from November 1st, roughly when free agency begins, until December 1st, roughly when the sport completely shuts down.
14: And Michael King is just like one step. It's a critical step, very important
13: step.
14: Right. But even if you got Michael King, you're still saying,
13: they already had him last year.
14: We got to go get more starters.
13: Of course they do.
14: Like, we need more from a rotational perspective. So, yeah, that one is a, what do you think he's, what do you think?
13: Oh, that's a great question.
14: Yeah, what do you think that open market's going to be for him?
13: Over 30 a year. I think he's at least 35 a year. I think four or 5 years. So, I mean, I would put Michael King, and I'd love to hear from Padres fans on this. I think he's anywhere from 4 to 140 to high as 5 or 6 for 200. That's where I would slot Michael King in based on what he's done in the postseason and the fact that he basically has started every 5 days other than a neck, neck injury because of sleeping wrong.
14: 4 years, 140.
13: From what he just had, which is 3 for 75.
14: Mm-hmm.
13: I think that's the raise. And that might be short changing it a little bit based on what he just did.
14: Yeah, I'm curious how, and again, I think, you know, your point about it, if you're trying to build something for next year, which we know they are, Michael King has to be your top priority, but I'm going to continue to emphasize this. You go get Michael King, and it's like, all right, well, all we're doing is just like, this is at par.
13: Yeah.
14: Now we got to, now what do you do to obviously improve the team from there?
13: It'll be interesting to see how this all does play out. By the way, the last lockout.
14: Timing of it, too.
13: Lockout in 2021 that went into 2022
14: okay.
13: was 99 days in length. There were no games missed.
14: Yep.
13: So I know right now the over-under is more than 99 days in length because...
14: I think they're going to miss games.
13: Yeah, because there's a belief that games will be missed. So in order to miss games, you'd have a lockout that would be longer than 99 days.
14: Right, they so how much business do you want to get done beforehand? And other teams, listen, if there's some squads out there, especially ones in these bigger markets that got unlimited money, wouldn't you expect them to be overly aggressive in the beginning before a lockout starts?
13: If I'm LA, I'd be so aggressive with my current strategy.
14: Now, they defer, do it anyways.
13: I can defer
14: money. But are they even more aggressive now saying, well, the rules might change on us?
13: Like, let's say the deferral clause has changed. Well, then go sign someone before the deferral clause
14: changed. What's the latest on Walter? Can we get that figured out?
13: Walter who?
14: You know which Walter I'm talking about. Is it Walter or Walters? I think we both have said that before.
13: On Mark Walters?
14: Yeah.
13: Is it Mark Walter or Mark Walters?
14: It's Mark Walter.
13: Is it?
14: It's Mark Walters? I don't know.
13: It's Mark Walter. It's Mark Walter.
14: Yeah.
13: All right. On the other side, we're going to catch up more on
14: He might know.
13: The postseason action with Matt Moreno, Dodger Blue, Dodgers and Brewers game 3 tonight at Dodger Stadium. He'll get us ready. We have Aztec football tickets for Saturday to give away. Ryan Battertelli, Aztec men's basketball assistant. They've got Arizona and Tucson on Friday in an exhibition. He'll join us coming up at 5 p.m. This is Schaefer and Slay with San Diego Sports 760. 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
23: Here's what's trending from the iHeart Sports Network, presented by Kalshi. Game 3 of the NLCS is tonight in LA between the Dodgers and Brewers. The Brewers have a 2-0 lead on Brewers. The Brewers have a 2-0 lead on LA. First pitch tonight is going to be a little past 5 o'clock. The start time for tomorrow's Game 3 of the ALCS has been moved up 5 hours to 10 a.m. our time because of bad weather. The game originally was scheduled to start at 3 in the afternoon our time. A couple Padres notes. Ty France and Freddie Freeman have both been named finalists for Gold Gloves. And the Phillies have ditched the interim term on Don Mattingly and signed him to a 2-year deal as manager. Mattingly joined as interim manager 28 games into the season and went 79-55. And despite the Astros winning 2 American League West titles in 3 seasons, they've decided not to renew the contract of manager Joe Espada. Tonight, right here on San Diego Sports 760, SDFC takes on Houston. Our pre-match coverage with Adrian and Darren will begin at 7 o'clock. 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
8: It's Schaefer and Sliwa, Sean Schaefer, and San Diego's own Alan Sliwa. Here's Schaefer and Sliwa.
13: All right, hour two of Schaefer and Sliwa. We've got great giveaways this hour, including some Aztec tickets for Saturday against Fresno State. But let's turn our attention back to the baseball postseason and Game 3. Coming up tonight between the Dodgers and Brewers from Dodger Stadium, Matt Moreno back with us from Dodger Blue with us here.
24: What's up, brother?
13: Matt, thanks for taking time for us today, man.
25: Hey. How you guys doing?
13: We're good. It sounds like you're maybe in like a bunker right now with your audio, but
14: are you in a bunker? Oh,
25: no, I'm not. How about okay, now?
13: Yeah, it's not as much better.
14: Now we're good. No,
13: Matt, you know as well as anyone, I mean, the last 48 hours have been dominated by discussion about Shohei Ohtani's availability, you know, everything that's playing out with Ohtani for Game 3. Now we learned earlier this afternoon he'll bat 6th. Are you surprised he's been moved down in the lineup, or what do you make of all this discussion around Ohtani and his availability, so to speak, for Game 3?
25: Yeah, not surprised at all that he was dropped. You know, yesterday when Dave Roberts was speaking

0: with us, he was asked, you know, what do you know where Ohtani will be in the lineup? And he said, no, I'm not sure, anywhere from 2 to 6. And I think him mentioning 6 obviously was for a reason. And I think that's where, you know, it's where things ended up settling. So he was sort of telegraphing it there. In terms of, you know, just overall availability, I mean, you know, there was the story from The Athletic right after game 2 that, you know, Dave Roberts said he was going to have a discussion with Ohtani and maybe he wouldn't be in the lineup for game 3. I didn't fully anticipate that happening. I thought if anything, you know, Ohtani would start again tonight. If he still looks the way that he does, then maybe they sit him in game 4, even though, I mean, at that point you could be looking at your season being on the line. But I mean, it's been a rough go of it for him. And it's not just the playoffs. It's really, you know, since the All-Star break, really, if you want to go that far back. And it's been tough. And what's difficult is, you know, we do know that it's the right arm, the bicep type thing, and also his left knee. But, you know, there's, I think, some suspicion that maybe there is potential additional injuries or physical ailments that he's dealing with that just haven't fully been disclosed. And so it's, you know, a little bit of a guessing game. He's obviously physically compromised, and it's just a matter of hoping that, you know, that he found something with batting practice and he's going to be able to turn it around.
1: Matt, how surprised are you that the Dodgers are just in this situation? I think safe to say we get so tied to looking at the history of teams, and Dodgers obviously winning 2 World Series in a row, sweeping the Brewers last year. Yes, Milwaukee has 103 wins, but until you get into the postseason, I think there's a lot of times you don't give teams the benefit of the doubt. Brewers come out, they win the first 2, they look good. I mean, even in game 2, all the errors that they have, they still find a way, put up 7 runs. Just as someone like yourself who covers the Dodgers, how surprised are you that the Dodgers are down 0-2?
0: I mean, if you would have asked me, you know, presented this scenario to me about a month or 6 weeks ago, I would have said I'm pretty surprised. But honestly, given the way the NLDS went against the Braves, not all that surprised. You know, they were, I believe, 1-for-16 with runners in scoring position. And so you could start to see already the situational hitting wasn't exactly there. And that's carried into the NLCS now. And so now, you know, you find yourself, you're not able to come up with that 1 or 2 big hits in a game, and you lose both of them. And to your point, you know, game 2 got away from them. But also, you know, would they have even scored? Would they have even had the lead if the Brewers weren't committing errors? Like that could obviously be debated, and you could argue that no, they wouldn't have been in that position anyway. So in more of a, you know, the immediate, you know, recency, what we have seen, not all that surprised just with the way the team has been trending with a lot of their guys.
1: Yeah, Matt, and that also seems like John and I were watching that game, and I think you might be shocked that we're going for the Brewers here, but we're watching that game and we're saying to ourselves, we're like, yeah, you cannot make mistakes like that against the Dodgers. It will come back and, you know, hurt you or haunt you or whatever the case is. And it didn't. And I think that probably is the moment it kind of slapped me across the face, is like, hey, maybe Brewers do have a legitimate chance in this series, because it feels like teams as talented as the Dodgers, if you make mistakes, they're gonna make you pay, and they didn't make the Brewers pay.
0: Yeah, definitely uncharacteristic. I mean, if you commit multiple errors against the Dodgers in the playoffs, you're probably not, more times than not going to win that game. But, you know, it's sort of a different set of circumstances. As much as the names are the same as the last 2 years when they've gone back-to-back, we just mentioned, you know, Shohei Ohtani, he's clearly hurt. I think, you know, I am fully anticipating news of some sort of procedure, if not 2, whenever the offseason comes for the Dodgers with Ohtani. And, you know, Freddie Freeman's been playing through some tendonitis in his right knee, and he's looked much better than he did as the regular season was ending, but still, he's not 100%. Will Smith, you know, he's back, he's making, you know, quality contact, but he's not hitting. And so it's just one thing kind of stacking on top of each other, and it, you know, the Dodgers, it's not, it's like I said, it's the same name, it's the same players, but it's not the same team that we are accustomed to seeing.
2: Matt Moreno, Dodger Blue, with us right now, Schaefer and Sliwa. It feels like, maybe because I sit in San Diego and I remember when the Padres kind of had the Dodgers on the brink in 2024, similar, different, 2-1 in a best of 5. But it feels like, I guess what I'm saying is, the Dodgers have been here before. Yes, it's 2 games, but they're also home for the next 3 if they can stretch this thing out. So even though it's 2-0 Brewers, it feels like this series is a long way from over. Is that a fair thing to say?
0: I just spent the last few minutes outlining how it's, you know, all the negatives for the Dodgers. Yeah. you know, Blake Snell, he seems extremely motivated going into tonight's start. So if he pitches well and the Dodgers, you know, maybe being back home sort of rejuvenates them a little bit. Maybe Ohtani is able to build off of, you know, what we heard from Dave Roberts, that he had a good, you know, focused batting practice and workout last night. You win one game and you start to put a little bit of pressure on Milwaukee. You never know what happens. I still don't know if I would say that's the likely outcome, just given, like I said, what we've seen from the team offensively, because we saw it a little bit with the Skubal start in game one. You know, your starter can pitch well. He can maybe allow just one or two runs, but with the way the offense is sort of going right now, that might end up being enough for Milwaukee. And if that is the case, you know, you lose 2-1, it's a loss, whether you lose by one run or three runs. Like, it won't matter at that point.
1: Matt Moreno covers the Dodgers for Dodger Blue, taking some time, joining us here on Schaefer and Sliwa Show. Let's switch gears here. Just look at the Milwaukee side. I mean, we watched them through a four-game set, and even though the Padres were in that series, it felt like every break went the Brewers' way. But also, the Brewers are a damn good baseball team. What have you seen from them? I mean, specifically that bullpen, which was lights out against the Padres, and kind of a similar story so far against the Dodgers. Just what have you made of them, and does it feel like this is a team that has been getting one step further every year, and maybe this is their year, and the only path to go through it is to get through, obviously, the champs?
0: Yeah, definitely. And, you know, you mentioned it. The bullpen has obviously been lights out. And I watched a lot of the NLDS matchup between the Brewers and the Padres as well. And what struck me and what now the Dodgers are experiencing is the Brewers just kind of, they keep coming at you. And, you know, sure, maybe they get a leadoff walk or base hit in an inning and nothing comes of it, but then it happens again the next inning or two innings later.
1: Sure.
0: And then that one is when they drive the run in. You know, in game two of the NLCS, every time the Dodgers scored, the Brewers answered that bottom inning, and that's tough to deal with as an opponent. So there's that. There's honestly, they remind me a little bit of the Blue Jays and to your point where, you know, maybe it just sort of feels like they've been knocking on the door. I know Toronto wasn't before last season, but, you know, they kind of have a little bit of a feel of a team of destiny type thing. I know that there is, I don't have to tell you guys about the craziness that happened against the Padres in that series. And now, like I said, the Dodgers are on that end of it. And, you know, we'll have to see if Milwaukee can find success on the road the way they did in San Diego.
2: Matt, where do you land with all this discussion? Like Jeff Passan today writing at ESPN, that there's this like reckoning playing out with baseball heading into the labor dispute. You have the Dodgers, everyone knows about their spending. And then you have these other three teams right now that have had successful years, and they're nowhere near the Dodgers in spending. So, like, what impact is spending going to have on this looming lockout? Is this all about the Dodgers, so to speak, or is it not heading into the offseason?
0: I mean, that's definitely the way it's been painted. I know, you know, a few months ago in material that MLB disseminated and highlighted kind of the payroll disparity. And so there were a lot of mentions about the Dodgers specifically, not just payroll, but just in general, their sustained success. And so it feels like MLB has been, you know, angling to paint the Dodgers as the boogeyman, so to speak. It is going to be interesting if they do get knocked out here, because regardless, if it's not the Dodgers, like you mentioned, the other three possibilities for a World Series champion this year are moderate to low spending teams. And so, you know, the players, I'm sure, are going to look at that and come right back to MLB and say, well, hey, you know, we're going into this lockout right after a season where, and of course, the Dodgers aren't done yet, but hypothetically speaking, if they have not won, you know, one of these smaller market clubs did. So what are we really complaining about here? And, you know, I've shared this with you guys when I was on before, and I've tried to, you know, highlight it as even last year. I know the end result is the Dodgers won, but they did need a lot of breaks to sort of go their way. And that doesn't always happen. And so, you know, if you look at it in the vacuum of they've won back to back, and now here they are with Skubal and the big payroll and so on and so forth. But look at how it's playing out. And we've seen this before where, you know, the Yankees, the most talented team, the highest spending teams, the New York Mets have proven time and time again that it's not just money. So it is going to be interesting to see what the fallout is, depending on, you know, how this NLCS matchup shakes out.
1: Yeah, I hate it, Matt. I hate that, like, they're predicating all this on, well, what's the current matchup? Who are the final four in now? I don't think you should do it when it was Yankees Dodgers in the World Series. And I don't think you should do it if it's Brewers Rays in the World Series, but obviously it's kind of whatever's top of mind. Is there something to you that would be a obvious change that would be a positive benefit for baseball? And I don't know if equaling the playing field, but is there just something that stands out to you as somebody that get that literally watches the Dodgers on a night in, night out basis that you said, hey, if I think if this changes, this would be good for the sport?
0: I mean, I don't want to be biased, but I think if owners in other markets, not all of them, but if, you know, select owners maybe were a little bit more aggressive or committed to trying to win, I think it would be helpful. I know that that's going to come across as having some bias there, but, you know, maybe if they want to do, you know, more punitive damages for exceeding the luxury tax threshold and the multipliers for repeat offenders and so on and so forth, like that should, I would imagine, you know, curb some of the spending. The Dodgers, they also have dipped below the luxury tax before. Like they do try to reset the penalties whenever they can. It's not as if, you know, they're running I know it might feel like it to people outside of LA, but they don't run a $500 million payroll year in and year out with just no regard. I mean, there have been strategic off seasons where they dip below the luxury tax to reset their penalties, and they're still able to field a competitive team because they find the Max Muncys, the Chris Taylors, and those guys eventually do get paid. But, you know, you fill out the organizational depth. So I think maybe, you know, making the penalties a little bit harsher might discourage the Dodgers from always spending. I'm not in favor of a salary cap. I don't think, you know, that's going to necessarily solve things, to be honest. And again, I am skeptical of what the owners' intentions are and how many of them truly want to compete and win. So that's part of it. But yeah, you know, it'll be interesting to see how it shapes out. And, you know, it is going to be a long off season, unfortunately.
2: That is unfortunate. Matt, before you go, who wins in the American League and why between the Rays and the Guardians, in your opinion?
0: Ooh, great question. So going into it, I thought obviously the Rays were going to, you know, more or less have their way. I think the Guardians are hot right now. I think stealing one out in Tropicana Field was big for them. So I'll go with the Guardians.
2: Matt, great stuff. Appreciate your perspective.
1: Thank you, brother.
2: We're looking forward to the upcoming games of the series, these final two games. I'm kidding.
0: Yeah.
2: Matt, thank you, man, for doing it.
3: appreciate you.
0: Talk to you guys.
3: Thank you, man.
1: I will say this he's pretty objective. Like, yeah, I think he's an easy conversation to have, and it's not, you know, pumping the chest. I think you could have kind of an objective conversation with him. So
2: completely agree with you.
1: Enjoy having him on.
2: We will have the wrap coming up at 4:30. We're giving away some Aztec football tickets on the other side. And Ryan Battertelli will join us at 5 p.m. Aztec men's basketball assistant. San Diego State plays Arizona on Friday night in Tucson. Plus what Jeff Passan had to say today at ESPN.com on that looming lockout. That's next on Schaefer and Sliwa.
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15: We're talking about peacocks.
16: 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The peahen is the female. They are not native to the United States, although they thrive in coastal, warmish areas.
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2: All right, we'll get to the wrap coming up at 4:30. I want to give away Aztec football tickets in about 5 minutes. So if you want Aztec tickets for Saturday, we can give those away. What are the issues that you have with MLB's labor structure? We were just talking about this off air.
1: Yeah.
2: Correct me if I'm wrong, let's just talk about like the tax structure when a team goes over a number. Like you had mentioned in the NBA, it's hard to go too far over a number because of how severe the tax is, correct?
1: Yes.
2: So like you go over a certain number and you're taxed $5 for every dollar.
1: Yeah, and it's not literal, but it's just nobody does it. And they have these aprons, which is confusing as hell. But again, what it has forced in the NBA is like, be strategic, make sure you draft well, make sure you develop well, make sure when you throw out a contract, it's the right contract to throw out. It's made the sport very strategic. And I think the NFL has a lot of this as well.
2: Yeah, I mean, the funny thing is, baseball is like, they've gone much lighter in the tax penalties for teams that go over these quote-unquote aprons. Because there are 3 aprons in baseball. Mm-hmm. So, right? So like, you go over a certain number, you're taxed a certain percent.
1: They're
2: you go
1: not,
2: over another
1: they're
2: number,
1: not set
2: you're taxed
1: up
2: a bigger
1: to where
2: percent.
1: It deters you for some of the franchises. Or they might deter you for
2: not.
1: A second,
2: I don't think
1: it has.
2: That's the thing. It's like how willing, for example, that's a good point. Like how willing will Jose Feliciano be to maintain a number over the luxury tax? Because in previous years, Padres ownership, they go over, then they might sneak under for a year because it resets the tax structure. Mm-hmm. What Matt Moreno just said, I'd have to look. I don't know if that's accurate or not. He said the Dodgers even have gone under to then allow themselves to go over. I don't recall them doing that in the last 3 to 5 years.
1: Yeah, I'm with you on that.
2: I don't recall that.
1: I think since they signed Shohei, it's been just an absolute flurry.
2: That's like, what it seems like.
1: Whatever it was before, the moment they got Shohei, it's like, look, we're making so much freaking money now. And listen, there's only one Shohei, period. Like, I do think the way they do business, if they did not have Shohei Ohtani, they probably wouldn't do it the exact same way that they do now, but Shohei is a one of one. And there's no other way of, and he literally is an international absolute icon, which also there's a trickle down effect that goes with that.
2: Like, I will say real quick, the tax bill, because I'm a SpotTrack. SpotTrack is an amazing site for all of this data. MLB, NBA, NFL, okay?
1: Like, yeah, SpotTrack's
2: really good. Actual legitimate site. Yep. And like you said, teams, let's just use the Golden State Warriors or the LA Lakers or whoever, Oklahoma City. They are basically deterred from going too far over because of how significant the tax number is, right?
1: Yeah.
2: But like, listen to this. The Dodgers tax bill, estimated tax bill at SpotTrack for 2026 is $183 million of tax. For example, the Padres, who are also over the threshold, are scheduled to spend $6.2 million in tax. So even the difference in spend, the Dodgers will spend $183 taxable for their salaries that go over. The Padres, who are over, they're one of nine teams over the number that are taxed. The Padres will spend six. The second most taxed team behind L.A., that's tax 183, are the New York Mets, who are tax 102. Mm. So that's how far the Dodgers have been willing to go. I don't know if there's an NBA comp to that.
1: And I don't think there is, but I think there's a reason why they do it. There's a reason, again, I think you take the Ohtani factor in. I think you take deferrals in, how much money that they've pushed out to the side and said, we'll pay that money later.
2: Sure.
1: I think you take their TV deal if you're making $350 million off your annual TV deal. Like, there's certain things, obviously, you're able to do that other teams are going to say, no, we can't do it. So, by the way, they're also selling 55,000. Give them credit for that.
2: Their sponsorships are
1: international, all these age club, all that stuff. But that's why I just go back to the same thing. You know, this is the same thing I'm going to harp on. Why do you want it to look so different across the board? And I think what Matt Moreno mentioned and what you've said before as well, no. There's some teams out there, too. You got to bring up that floor. Like, the floor thing, I'm more open to that. I think the idea and the concept, I think, is fair. I think what you're saying is, like, look, if you also force a floor, then now teams are just naturally, there's going to be more money to be spent out in market. It's more competitive as well. So a player maybe isn't just have that offer from one or two, three teams or whatever the case is, even the Pirates, even this, like, it will make it more competitive. I think that portion is interesting.
2: It is such a unique sport that in a week's time, if the Cleveland Guardians win the World Series, it'll be an interesting argument to say raise the floor.
1: But I don't like, this is the only thing I don't like about, like, I don't like the living in the moment of saying, look who's in it today. And I don't like the, because I could have said this 2 years ago when it was Yankees and the Dodgers, and it's just not convenient because the labor negotiation wasn't for two more years. I could have said, hey, it's just these markets in, which I don't think is fair to say, because I think there's other teams out there that are in smaller markets that have proved, hey, we can compete. My point is, I think at the end of the day is, let's just say the structure of baseball was different. And we'll go back to, it's a little bit more of an equal playing field. How don't you know that the Brewers would have one or two World Series because of the way they've run their operation? That they're, maybe just the competition comes down because other teams can't go do out. Let's use the Dodgers as an example. Dodgers have gone out, obviously spent as much money as they have, all that stuff. Let's say that there was a more of an equal playing field. What makes you think Tampa wouldn't have a World Series by now, or Milwaukee wouldn't have a World Series by now, or Scooble says I'm staying with the Tigers? Like, there's a lot of ripple effect to it. It's not just who are the final four teams that are left this year.
2: No, it's not the only story, but I think it is at least a part of the story. I mean, to the point where Jeff Passan at ESPN.com is writing 5,000 words on it today, that it's like, this balancing act that's playing out, that MLB's gone so hard in on there isn't parity, the payroll disparities are killing the sport and taking away belief in small markets, and then three of your final four standing are small markets. I mean, that at least flies a little bit in its face of that argument.
1: So if, hypothetically, next year, I'm just going to use this as an example. Let's say the labor negotiation was next year.
2: Yeah.
1: Or no, let's just use this year.
2: Sure.
1: So if
2: Philadelphia,
1: the Yankees got past Tampa.
2: Yeah.
1: And Philly's in one of the final four teams, and Toronto is, you know, taking on the Yankees. Like, right. So what? So now everything just skews the other way because of 1 year?
2: I mean, it's kind of like, you know, what have you done for me lately with everything?
1: No, I think what it is, it's whatever's convenient at the time. And that's what it is. And people are going to use those stories based on...
2: Yes. Yeah, they're going to make their arguments based on that. I agree. And maybe the Dodgers do win the World Series and that changed the conversation. Or maybe they don't. But it is a part of the conversation, whether we like it or not. That's the narrative.
1: I agree to an extent. It is part of the conversation. I just don't feel...
2: Like it's a fair.
1: I just don't feel like that could change any year. So I don't know if I'm putting all my eggs in that basket, and I don't blame the Players Association right. or the owners wanting to take advantage of whatever the point is.
2: Brian Battertelli, Aztec Men's Basketball Assistant, will join us at 5. We'll get to the wrap on the other side. We'll give away some Aztec football tickets coming up next. Stay with us on Schaefer and Sliwa.
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0: 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Brewers and Dodgers are getting set for Game 3 of the NLCS in L.A. First pitch tonight is going to be a little bit after 5 o'clock. The start time for Game 3 of tomorrow's ALCS game is

0: coming up.
1: Why are you repeating that?
2: I don't know. No idea.
1: It is so funny how Alan is with baseball. Not in a bad way. We're just very different. We are very, very different. And that's fine. I'm sure a lot of people agree with what you're saying in general. You are sick and tired of seeing the LA Dodgers winning World Series at this rate.
0: Here's what I think you and I determined in this. I mean, listen, if they were in the freaking AL, it's different. We're here. It's the NL West. We're watching them every single year. You got to go through them in this division. So it's like, it's different also because of the proximity, because they're in your division, because you have to face them 13 times. There's a lot that goes into it.
1: But that's what the AL East is, historically. The American League East is a big boy version of the NL West.
0: Yeah.
1: Because of the Red Sox and the Yankees.
0: 100%. And Tampa's holding their own. Every year, Tampa's holding their own.
1: There's years where they're at a disadvantage, absolutely. There's years they somehow navigate their way through it.
0: If you took the Dodgers out of the mix...
1: That was my point yesterday.
0: Would Major League Baseball say, we don't need to do anything?
1: Yeah,
0: I mean, I think they're always going to want a salary cap because owners want to make more money.
1: Right.
0: And they want to give less years.
1: Yeah.
0: Like, that's just kind of a given here. But really, truly, it's basically one team that's kind of checkmated all of Major League Baseball. And everybody's like, well, change the sport a bit here because that one team is doing it better than...
1: Yeah.
0: That one team's got a lot of advantages, and they are also doing it better than a lot of other squads out there.
1: Yeah. So what are you going to... Like, what can you do to stop that from happening? Is the goal of the next CBA to have the Dodgers not win World Series? Is the goal of the next CBA to have more parity, whatever that means? I mean, what's more parity mean if the Brewers, Guardians, or Rays win this year's World Series? This is just random, but next year's not.
0: I think there are common sense things that can get done. And actually, to be honest with you, when you and I were talking about it, it's like, all right, well, maybe it doesn't have to necessarily be a salary cap. But I think there are some common sense things that you would even agree with. Do you agree with deferrals?
1: Deferrals are dumb. No, okay. I don't like them.
0: Do you agree that whatever TV deal they negotiated...
1: The local TV deals?
0: Yeah, but the TV deal they negotiated because Frank McCourt was in bankruptcy court, like, is that not a little absurd?
1: It's stupid.
0: Okay, there's two things right there that we both agree on.
1: I agree.
0: Do you agree that there should be a real tax if you go over a certain number?
1: Yeah, I have no issue with that. And I have no issue with it going up.
0: I think we're kind of on the same page.
1: Yeah, I am more of a, again, I think if you want true parity, you put in a floor. I don't think a floor necessarily benefits the Padres. I've said this for years now.
0: Yeah, I get that.
1: I just think competition isn't necessarily better suited for someone kind of not a full have. They're not a have-not, but they're still not the have.
0: I think I would rather be able to come on a mic and say, we're just not operating as smart as we should be, and it's based off of that, then... Maybe I can't hang because that team is doing A, B, C, and D, and I can't do that.
1: You know what's funny you say that, though? But I think, but how I believe is that I don't believe the Padres have lost in the postseason because of the Dodgers. Like, I don't tie spending to what played out with the Brewers. I don't tie spending to what played out last year with the Cubs. I don't even do it in 2024. You do, and I get your arguments, which is they can backfill more appropriately. They can overcome injuries.
0: You can rest guys during the regular season.
1: And you are right, but I'm just telling you.
0: Yeah.
1: When I sit there in 2024 with my own two eyes and watch the Padres with a 2-1 lead, it's like it's on their success or failure is how I always saw it. And I don't know if it's entirely fair or not.
0: I think that's fair. Only thing I will say, you know, if the Padres lost those two games in 2024 and it wasn't this, they didn't score for how many innings was it?
1: 24 consecutive.
0: If they just lost two games against the Dodgers, like that's not – crazy.
1: Of course not.
0: Like, that happens all the time.
1: Yes,
0: you know, a two-game losing streak is nothing.
1: That's all the time in baseball.
0: And for all the Dodgers had to do is just win one and send it back to LA, and you're going to now have the advantage.
1: Yep.
0: The problem is how they went out. Like, I didn't have... There's a difference between how the Padres went out this year than how they went out in 2024.
1: Yeah, I agree.
0: Like, there is a... I didn't have this feeling when they went out. Like, I want to be angrier at them, but I also feel like they genuinely did everything they possibly could. Like, I do feel like the Padres were like that team that was like, all right, throw a couple more Band-Aids.

0: on. I'm going to go out and try to pitch another two innings. Like, listen, did some of their hitters not come through in the most clutch sure. times? Maybe at the end of the day, the Milwaukee Brewers are just a better team. But I don't think I had the same feeling of how they went out in 2026 as I did in 2024. 2024, there was a different feeling towards it to me. It's like they collapsed. I don't think the Padres collapsed in 2026.
1: Yeah, I agree with that. It's at the end of the day, and I know we're kind of, we'll beat around this bush for 6 months potentially, because we don't know how long this will play out. Hopefully it's less than that. At the end of the day, it's like, and this is how I see it. It's like sometimes in life, nothing is going to be completely fair. We all agree with that. It's not completely fair. There's certain things that aren't. There are business owners listening to me right now that don't have the same advantages of other business owners. There's homeowners that don't have the same mortgage rates as other homeowners. But there's just certain things, and I think professional sports actually speaks to this, that sometimes, and you say, well, why does it have to be overcome? Just because that is what life is. And they overcame it in 2022. We were all there. We all watched it. They did it against that team. And they didn't do it in 2024. You want to know why they didn't? Because they didn't overcome the obstacles that they did in 2022. Not because of some big pile of money. That's how I see it.
0: I think we get caught up sometimes. I asked you, foundationally, are there changes that need to happen in baseball?
1: Of course.
0: You agreed. That's the point. Like, the point at the end of the day is, do we sit here today and ask the question of, if baseball did a little bit of this, a little bit of that, I think that's good for the sport. And I also think and that at the end of the day is the only point. You can do whatever you want. You could change the structure of baseball as much as you want tomorrow. There are going to be franchises out there that are just losers.
1: Of course there are. I agree.
0: And there are going to be franchises out there that are just winners. That's going to happen either way. But if you and I could agree that, hey, this is what I would do in the sport of baseball. I think if you change this and this one doesn't really make that much sense, I think that's a fair argument to make without, you know, whether, again, maybe I'm more extreme on some of this stuff. But even if you told me there were a couple of changes because it's just common sense, I would say that's good for the sport.
1: Here's what's happening. And here's what I will guarantee to you, Alan. Whenever they start playing baseball in 2027, there will be common ground. Sides will reach agreements. I guarantee it. It's not going to be all won by the owners. It's not going to be all won by the players. It's not going to get further away from what you're looking for. It's going to get closer to what you're seeking.
0: Yeah.
1: It's just not going to get all the way there. Because that's just how this is. It's very political, honestly. It's like these two parties that argue about things, they're not at too far extremes. Maybe some people believe they are. At the end of the day, oftentimes, they're somewhere sitting in a middle ground.
0: Well, what do you think they're arguing?
1: A compromise.
0: At the end of the day, what are they arguing? Because if
1: money.
0: Because if players truly cared just about the competition.
1: No, they don't.
0: Then players would say, you know what? No, our contract should not be 14 years,
1: right?
0: $630 million.
1: But then the other side of the argument is if owners truly cared only about winning, they would spend more money.
0: Of course. So I'm saying that the point I'm making is that what's the route for both of these sides? The route for both of these sides is I want to make as much money as possible if I'm a player. I want to make as much money as possible if I'm an owner.
1: Exactly right.
0: And here's what both sides are going to say. The owners are going to say, guys, we just want this to be really, we want our sport to be really, really competitive. Really what they're saying is we just want to make a lot of money and use that as an excuse. And the players are going to do the exact same thing.
1: Exactly right. And this is a little bit like, and nobody's really, maybe the fans aren't winning, but this is the sides that this is where these sides will dig in. Are they really digging in for the betterment of the sport? Give me a break. That's not where it's coming from.
0: And maybe there are some people that have that, you know, maybe they have that intention of like, no, we do want to do what's better for sport. But the majority are going to say, I'm just trying to make more money.
1: These owners for a reason.
0: And this is the problem when you say that, you know, like the passing article of the 5,000 word and everybody saying, well, look at the markets that are left. Again, it's all just positioning. And that's what you do. That's what you do if you're in their position. You position your argument. Who's got the public relations battle? Who's winning that battle?
1: I'm not saying the fans are winning any of this, but it's like, again, at the end of the day, it's about money. Who's going to get more of a share of it between the owners and the players. All right, we'll get to the wrap on the other side. We'll talk to Ryan Battertelli, Aztec men's basketball assistant, at 5 p.m. We promise you Aztec football tickets. 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The wrap next.
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4: Southbound side of the 805 approaching Governor. Still got a crash here blocking the carpool in three left lanes. So things are jammed coming away from the 5, while the southbound 5 is busy from the 805 all the way over to H Street. Also, northbound 15 is going to slow from the 52 over to Via Rancho, where an earlier stall was cleared from lanes.
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0: All All right, SCFC is back at Snapdragon Stadium tonight when they take on Houston. 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Can you rope me back in, SCFC? Can you get me back into this mix,
1: well,
0: please?
1: Well, you know what? We're going to talk about SDFC coming up here with the wrap. We do have coming up at 5 p.m., by the way, Aztec men's basketball assistant Ryan Battertelli, Aztecs in Arizona in an exhibition in Tucson Friday night. But let's get to the wrap.
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17: Are you surprised the Dodgers moved Shohei down to sixth?
0: I guess not. I mean, they had him at fifth at one point, but yeah. I guess I'm not shocked by it. I think what I would have been shocked by is if he wasn't in the lineup today. And if he wasn't in the lineup today, that just means you know that he's so injured that he just can't go. And he probably he might be injured enough to where they're slotting him at number six, but I also wouldn't be surprised today if he slaps a base hit and hits a two-run homer. There's nothing he can do at this point that I wouldn't be surprised
1: by. What would have been surprising is if they hit him like nine. Like that would have been surprising. I don't think sixth is overly surprising. The truth is his numbers have not been the same recently compared to what they were earlier. Although the playoff sample size still isn't overly significant.
0: But do you think I don't think they change anything based on his numbers. I think they're changing it based on his
1: health. It's exactly right. I don't think he's healthy, but I still think he impacts the lineup even if he's not healthy. And sure. I expect him to probably produce tonight. That would be my expectation. Next question.
17: Will SDFC beat Houston tonight?
0: SDFC and tonight. Houston. I'm going to keep it real. I'm going to be honest. Why would I say yes? Like, what would make me say yes? They lost their last match 4-1. The game before that, they were up 3-0 and end up tying 3-3. They had that game against Philadelphia where they lost 5-0. Really, the only highlight that they've had over the last month is when they tied Miami 2-2.
1: That's right.
0: And that was a good game. They played well. They actually could have probably won there towards the end. So call me a Debbie Downer, but I need you to give me some momentum for me to start picking you. So I'm not going to jump on this train of, yes, I think they're going to win based off of nothing.
1: Houston has had a sneaky good year. 13 wins, 9 losses, 6 draws. They have 45 points. They are currently in 5th place. So it's an important match. It's an important match, of course.
0: Everyone is, and it's not even because they're trying to catch Houston. It's because they're just trying to get in the postseason.
1: Right, and if Houston wins tonight, if they win on the road tonight, okay, they would be in sole possession, at least for the time being, of 3rd place in the Western Conference. So, yeah, I think hopefully they can get a draw or better tonight. But it is hard to pick them to straight out win tonight against Houston at home. Next question.
17: Do you think the Pac-12 champ will be in the college football playoff?
0: I do. I think you know, we'll pick who the preseason favorite was, which I think it was Boise State. Yeah. And Boise State's got, look, they got something. I mean, they're a university that has, they're a program that they're known for college football.
1: Of course. Yep.
0: They've been phenomenal for years. So I think if they're making it happen in the Pac-12, and, you know, clearly, obviously, they've had some really competitive games already. Was it Oregon? Was a competitive game that they had to start out the season? So, yeah, I think if Boise State can make it happen, I think they're in.
1: Here's the other one to consider.
0: Yeah.
1: Is Oregon State. If Oregon State wins out, they've won 4 straight games. They started 0-2 with losses to 2 top 15 teams, Houston and Texas Tech. Mm. Okay. That's tough to overcome, normally G6, 2 losses. But let's say they were just like a complete,
0: you know, run the table
1: juggernaut. They run the table. They win
0: and
1: at Boise.
0: And they beat Boise
1: and
0: State?
1: They would have to beat them twice.
0: Conference.
1: Presumably in a conference title game.
0: Yep.
1: Now, the only way they're out, in my opinion, is an undefeated James Madison that came here and won. JMU is undefeated. I think 2 losses to undefeated
0: might be
1: too much to overcome.
0: Yeah, that's fair.
1: But I could absolutely see either Oregon State or Boise State in the college football playoff this year.
0: At this point, really good. You know, San Diego State at this point, you're just trying to, can you get a bowl game?
1: To a bowl game.
0: But I do think there is a, you know, part of me, and I don't know if you feel the same way about this. I mean, just for the good of the Pac-12, I'm rooting for both of those schools.
1: Yeah, I'm rooting for the Pac-12 to get into the college football playoff.
0: I agree. It just helps out the entire program.
1: Next question.
17: Freddie Fermin and Ty France are both named Gold Glove finalists today. Do you think either of them will win?
1: Interesting question.
0: I would think Ty France has a better opportunity at it.
1: I agree. Is Freddie Fermin really winning the club?
0: Yeah, I don't think so.
1: I don't. No, either do I.
0: I don't think so. Ty France was as solid as he was at the plate. He's the guy awesome was freaking phenomenal at first as well.
1: He's such
0: so a maybe good. Ty France got a path to that.
1: I would love to see Ty France win it. You bring up a really good point. Like, he is an underrated fielder because people talk about his offense. Yeah. Like a 900 OPS a year.
0: No, he was solid. I mean, he had a lot of plays. I mean, specifically in the postseason, I thought he was great.
1: Yeah, I agree.
0: Moments got bigger, and he was more clutch.
1: Are you an awards guy? Like,
0: huge awards guy.
1: Are you an awards guy?
0: Grammys, Oscars, everything.
1: But
0: no, I'm not.
1: You're not.
0: In baseball, I don't feel like. Let's use as an award. There's, if you're the MVP,
1: great award,
0: freaking major award, badass award. Like that's cream of the crop. If you're like third team in all the NBA,
1: MLB. Yeah,
0: I don't know if I'm paying as much attention to that. Now for these guys, financially, it's lucrative because
1: of course it is.
0: So but for baseball, I don't know. Baseball,
1: with you on MVP. Like, to me, that will legit stand as it. Like, if Fernando Tatis Jr. won MVP, legit, I'll reference it for forever. But, legit. Oh, the 2027 MVP.
0: Cy Young?
1: Of course. Now, the one for me that, you know, stands the test of time across all sports is Heisman. Like, that is an award that has, yeah, it has some, I don't know, what is it, grandiose to it. It's
0: I feel like it lost a little bit. I feel like when I was younger, the Heisman was a bigger thing.
1: Maybe.
0: I think just some of these awards maybe are not the way it used to be. But, maybe. Of course, that's as...
1: You're probably right. But, yeah, MVPs and Heismans, to me, are a big deal. Gold gloves and silver sluggers is a little different the way I see it today. All right, we're going to switch gears to Aztec basketball. They're in action Friday night in Tucson against the Arizona Wildcats, a team that was in the Final Four last year. We're going to catch up on the program getting ready for their exhibition schedule and their opener as well in November with Ryan Battertelli, Aztec men's basketball assistant. He'll join us live on the other side here on Schaefer and Sliwa, San Diego Sports 760. We're live on the iHeartRadio app.
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20: Southbound side of the 805 as you're approaching Governor, still dealing with the crash here. Now, it looks like everything has finally been moved to the right shoulder, but it's still going to cause a backup from the 5, and it stays busy all the way over to 43rd. Southbound side of the 5 is slow from the 805 to 8th Street with northbound delays from Carmel Mountain to Loma Santa Fe.
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17: 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The Brewers and Dodgers are getting set for Game 3 of the NLCS tonight. First pitch in LA is set for about 5 minutes from now. The Brewers lead that series 2-0. The start time for tomorrow's Game 3 for the ALCS has been moved up 5 hours to 10 a.m. our time because of bad weather in Cleveland. The game was originally scheduled to start at 3 in the afternoon. Padres notes, Ty France and Freddie Freeman have both been named finalists for the Gold Glove Award. And the Phillies officially hired Don Mattingly and signed him to a 2-year deal as manager. Mattingly went 79-55 this year as Phillies head manager, or head coach. And despite guiding the Astros to 2 American League West titles in 3 seasons, the Astros have decided not to renew the contract of manager Joe Espada. Tonight, right here on San Diego Sports 760, you've got SCFC taking on Houston. You can hear pre-match coverage with Adrian and Darren beginning right here at 7 o'clock. 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
1: 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Schaefer and Sliwa. Great to connect with Ryan Battertelli, Aztec men's basketball assistant. Hard to believe that basketball back on the Mesa. They'll start play with an exhibition game in Tucson against the Arizona Wildcats on Friday evening. And first of all, Coach, appreciate you taking time for us. Hope all is well, and we're looking forward to Friday night.
27: Hey, thanks for having me. It's great to be on. I also, it's hard to believe that that we're already playing. I mean, we're mid-October, and we're getting ready for a game. We passed out travel gear and suitcases for the new guys, and we're heading on the road, which is crazy thought.
1: It really is. This has been, I feel like every year right now in college athletics is unique, but this has been a truly unique offseason, I would say, for not just San Diego State, but maybe just college basketball. All the clearance issues for players coming over from Europe, you get those players clear, but then, you know, SDSU specific, all programs probably dealing with some injuries, you know, bumps and bruises, so to speak. So I'll ask it like this. How has the ramp up gone as you've gotten ready now for the fall, as you prepare for Friday? How do you feel about where you are now and where you could be, you know, in the days, weeks, and months moving forward?
27: Well, to be honest with you, I mean, it's been rocky, but at the same time, we're not worried about it. I mean, Dutch has the greatest approach ever. He goes, tell me who we have, and we'll move forward. And by tell me who we have, is who do we have in practice, and we'll make sure we have a good practice plan and get things organized for the guys we have, and then also make sure that the guys that either are banged up or weren't cleared, at least during the summer, are ramping up in their own way to do as much as they can, you know, given the rules and their injuries, to be as ready as we can. So, and I think that goes back to just our mentality in general, is we got to control the things that we can control. And I think that's the most important thing. And so we are where we are, and this will be a team that grows as we go through the season. Provided we, you know, continue to get healthy and then stay healthy, and this team will grow and get better as we go along. So we're really excited about that. But again, it's been a little bit rocky, but we love our group. And I think, you know, just everyone's really excited.